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13: Feeling awesome. Yes. What's up?
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15: Guys, what the heck is going on out here?
12: Back to the guys.
13: Pick this song for a reason. We're about to get into it. When I shared my top 10 list, oh my God, did these guys go crazy. I can't wait. So how do we get this to build up the drama? I'm going to give you my number one guy. So this is my top 10 fantasy running backs for 2026. And I think it was John Ireland nailed it right off the top. Number one is Bijan Robinson. Anybody want to fight that?
16: Nope.
13: For the Falcons?
16: Nope.
13: I
16: will not fight you on that.
13: The best thing that ever happened to him was being separated from Arthur Smith.
17: Yeah.
13: Yeah, he gets the chance to be used, especially in the red zone.
17: When I saw him against the Rams last year on Monday Night Football, I'm like, oh, boy, we got a problem.
13: Bro.
17: Yeah.
13: If there was any

0: thing for like bringing back the running back to the forefront, it was that game.
1: Yeah, he was terrific.
0: You get one of those dudes, it's easy to beat anybody. I bet his touchdowns go up. I think they dropped from 14 to 7. They did. He's going to have more than that this season in 2026, especially with your boy gone. You keep bringing this guy up. Algier is gone.
2: Yep.
0: So there is no backup. You are the bell cow. All right, I'm going to start at number 10 then and work my way up. I think Kenneth Walker is going to have a fantastic year for the Chiefs.
2: Wow.
0: Because I think he has to. I really do. Think who's going to
1: take some pressure off Mahomes.
0: Who's going to start for them
1: while
0: Mahomes is getting ready to come back? It's going to be Fields, right? Which means Kenneth Walker is going to get a lot of run. What do you think of that?
2: I think the only concern I would have if Justin Fields is starting is that a lot of those short dump-off passes that might go his way end up in Justin Fields' scrambles.
0: That's true.
2: That's the concern.
0: Very true. But I think there's more there because he doesn't have to split carries with Charbonnet now.
2: True.
0: Yeah, I mean, you're brought in to be the guy, so I bet he turns into the guy. I think he's got a lot there. Number 9, and I think you like this dude, DeAndre. I've heard you mention him, I think. I like Omarion Hampton from the Chargers. I know he missed a good chunk of time last year, but he started out like gangbusters. And the Chargers really did a great job of fixing their O-line. So I think the run game, and you know what Harbaugh's about.
1: Sure.
0: Ground and pound.
1: Grind it out.
2: And they brought in Mike McDaniels, their offensive coordinator. They're going to run the ball.
3: And the Chargers O-line was not healthy. Between Joe Alt and Rashawn Slater, those guys are going to be coming back as well.
0: Absolutely. Better O-line means better running back. Okay, so here's where we go. Let's see. Let me go back to the top because I want to save that one for a minute. My number 2 back on this list, I'm going to jump around. I got Jahmyr Gibbs as my second best back. He doesn't have to split carries anymore. Jahmyr Gibbs. He doesn't have to split carries with David Montgomery. I thought this dude, once they figure out how good he is, look out world, look out league.
1: Yeah, he's scary.
0: And he can catch out of the backfield. Yeah. Anybody want to fight as the number 2 back?
2: No.
0: In running backs?
2: Nope.
0: Your thoughts on Jahmyr Gibbs, anybody?
1: He's one of those guys that when he's playing against your teams, scares you.
0: Absolutely.
1: Right? And there's only maybe right. There's like maybe 8 or 10 of those guys in the league that every time they have the ball, you're like, this is going to be a problem.
0: Yep. Home run hit.
1: Home run hitter, and Gibbs is definitely that.
0: Absolutely. Sign of things to come. I would say 1,500, and he'll probably catch somewhere between 75 and 85 passes from Jared Goff, who is entering the checkdown phase of his career.
1: Yeah.
0: Hey, I don't want to get hit anymore. Here, Mr. Gibbs.
1: Yeah. That means he's maturing.
0: Right? Absolutely. Yeah.
1: You know what sucks? Getting that guy's helmet right underneath my chin. I'll just throw it over there.
0: You get it. Yeah. I'll stay over here.
1: Yeah.
0: My third back, and I think this is the one where we kind of started. I got Jonathan Taylor.
2: I think in terms of talent, I don't really have an argument with you there. I have concerns about the Colts offense just generally, but I think if you're just talking just straight up talent, I think Jonathan Taylor is a top 3 back, is no doubt.
0: No doubt. I think he's going to be helped by better quarterback play.
1: Well, Daniel Jones had a great year until he got hurt.
0: That's what I mean. I think he's going to be helped by better quarterback play. And again, same thing with Jahmyr Gibbs.
1: Just real quick,
0: Jonathan
1: before you
0: Taylor's
1: move on.
0: A problem. Go ahead.
1: So just so we've had 1, 2, 3, it's Bijan, Gibbs, and Taylor, and there's still a couple of names we have. And then you went from Walker and Hampton at 10-9.
0: Well, I'm trying to
1: like
0: say.
1: I feel like we're missing some names in this thing that should have been said near
0: earlier?
1: The top of this list.
0: Well, I'm trying to save the big one for last. Okay. Let me just round it up. So number 4, James Cook.
2: Okay.
0: Shocking, right? He's only 26 years old.
1: Yeah.
0: Seems like he's been around longer than that, right?
1: 100%.
2: Well, and the Bills last year, like, they paid him. They're like, okay, we're going to use you like a workhorse back.
1: How different do you think they will be that McDermott is out and they have a new head coach? Or do they just basically Josh Allen the you-know-what out of this thing all over again? Like, go, Allen, go do your thing, win us a bunch of games, and then we'll go from there.
0: I think the Buffalo Bills are like a hockey team. The coach ain't it. It's all about Josh Allen. You can't coach him. You can't coach out of him what you think is going to make the team better.
1: Right.
0: You have what you have. But I think James Cook is going to be the great balancing act for them. So I got him as number 4.
3: I have a question about that.
0: Shoot.
3: So Joe Brady stepped up and took the head coaching job. How much of a, as far as the system-wise, how much does that change? Because he played under Sean, he coached under Sean McDermott. Is he going to have the same schemes, like similar to Sean McDermott? Is he going to have a whole new system?
0: I assume that's why they hired him. So you don't have to change much. You can hit the ground running in training camp. You don't have to worry about terminology switches and whatnot.
1: This isn't a perfect comparison, and obviously the team I'm about to mention didn't do this ultimately. They stayed the course, and it worked out very, very well for them. But I do believe that there's something to be said for sometimes we just got to change something. There's something that doesn't work. And the Dodgers were on the one-yard line of that with Dave Roberts, and then they started to win the World Series. And now Dave Roberts is going to the Hall of Fame. But it felt like was it Dave Roberts' fault? No. Do they needed to make a change? And going into the 2024 season, it's like, I don't know, man. If they lose in the first round again, you got to do something different. And I think that McDermott kind of fell into that same category. Like, Josh Allen was awesome, but just things would conspire to beat the Bills. Last year, they were less awesome. Allen had a bad game. But it didn't feel like it was a bad job by McDermott. It just felt like we got to do something different.
2: It just wasn't quite working. So let's just shake it up.
0: Same as what happened with the Jets and what was the old coach from the Niners?
2: Robert Saleh.
0: It's just your main guy is the quarterback. And when he loses the voice, so does the team. So sometimes it's better if you switch. All right, here we go. So I got 5, 6, 7, and 8 left. Here are the four names, and then I'll tell you how I have them ranked. I got Devon Achain from the Dolphins, Ashton Jeanty, Saquon Barkley, and Christian McCaffrey. I have them in that order.
1: Christian McCaffrey.
2: I just know that you've been sipping on some Haterade. Like, I knew you were like, that's why you're dodging and dancing around this whole thing.
0: Well, okay, I got Jeanty, same reason. I think the Raiders have really bolstered their offensive line. What was the center they signed? Tyler Linderbaum. Got to go a long way. And they got a rookie quarterback they just drafted, plus Kirk Cousins is there. There's going to be a renewed effort or a renewed offense and a renewed effort to run the football. So I think Jeanty is really, he hasn't forgotten how to run the football. Awful rookie year.
1: Has Christian McCaffrey?
0: This will be better. Okay. Then I got Saquon Barkley at number 7. Mr. Special. He's a bell cow back. He's a throwback. That's why I have him there. The reason I have McCaffrey there at number 8, he's 30. Name a back that was actually pretty good after 30.
2: Adrian Peterson?
1: Derrick Henry.
0: 1, 2. There's not that many. Most of them fall off by the time they get to 30. McCaffrey is special, but he's hitting that age to where they start to slow down. That's the only reason why I have him at number 8 in my top 10. It's not like I'm dissing the guy. He's just really? Number 8 in my top 10.
2: I see that smirk, that little haterism in there.
1: Just so I'm clear, you think it is not disrespectful to Christian McCaffrey to be behind Achain and Jeanty?
0: They're 22 and 24 years old.
1: I understand that. The man's got a resume, though.
0: I got you. He does have a resume of injuries, too. That's why he's down there. That's what I'm saying. If Christian McCaffrey got hurt and missed half the year, would you be shocked?
1: No.
0: Exactly. Yeah. That's why he's my number 8 guy. But
1: would I be surprised if Ashton Jeanty was like, yeah, we're just, I don't know, man. We're not playing him anymore. Yeah.
0: I don't think he's that bad.
1: No,
0: I think
1: I don't
0: they
1: either.
0: Were bad.
1: I don't think
2: he's bad. Yeah, I think if we're talking, especially if we're talking fantasy, I think the problem for Jeanty is the Raiders are going to be playing from behind a lot, which means whoever it is, Kirk Cousins, Fernando Mendoza, is probably going to throw the ball 40 times a game, and that might hurt him in the long
0: term.
2: But
0: see, I think the game plan for them is to make that last as long as possible, which means you're running the football in the first half. You're trying to slow the game down.
2: Keep the ball away from the other team as much as possible.
0: Exactly. Ball control, which means running game, which means he's going to see a lot of carries.
1: Laura, just make sure that on May 18th that somebody flags this, because when we get to about week 8 or 10, I think we might need to readdress this.
4: Okay. And when I'm right,
0: bring it back as well.
1: We'll erase the tape and say,
4: the tape got lost.
0: Oh my God. See, that's how it goes. Okay.
1: All right, top athletes, big moments. We're talking about one night. We're talking about the OC Sports Awards, hosted by me, Travis Rogers, June 18th at Angel Stadium. Celebrate greatness and be part of one of Orange County's premier sports night. Get your tickets right now at theocsportsawards.org. I'm going to give you that again, theocsportsawards.org.
0: I tried to, like, people, where's Kyron in all this? I would have put Kyron in the top 10 if it wasn't for...
2: Blake Corum.
1: Yeah.
0: Blake Corum, they're going to split carries all year long.
1: What if you take them both? I don't know much about fantasy football, Mark. Isn't that the handcuff situation?
2: The handcuff situation. Although, I mean, here's the thing. I think Blake Corum, what you would like out of a handcuff guy, is a guy who has some standalone value, and Corum could have that this year. He could.
0: How do you factor in bye weeks? Like, when the guys have bye weeks?
2: Yeah, I don't spend a lot of time on that. Like, okay. I try not to load up on too many guys with the same bye weeks, but sometimes it just happens. And in those cases, if you have like half your team out, you just take the L that week.
0: Okay. I mean, I don't play a lot of fantasy, but if I did, Bijan would be the first guy.
1: Oh, no, I don't think you can get too many arguments about that.
2: No, not
3: McCaffrey's
2: at all.
3: The first guy. I'm not going to lie to you. McCaffrey is
1: even ahead of Bijan Robinson.
3: Because McCaffrey, I take in consideration of the receiving yards as well and him moving out, you know, to the slot.
0: You don't worry about the age at all?
2: A little bit.
0: Age and injury history?
2: For me, because this is part of what I do and I'm a sicko, like I'm doing mock drafts and that sort of thing right now. McCaffrey's kind of going mid to late first round. Bijan, Gibbs, usually top two in a lot of things. And I think Robinson's going to catch a lot of passes because their options at quarterback are Michael Penix and Tua Tagovailoa. And it's going to be a lot of like just panic throws to the running back.
1: I totally forgot that Tua wound up in Atlanta.
2: Mm-hmm. Yep.
0: He might win the job.
1: I know. That's a little scary. You guys ready for a little last man standing?
2: Yeah, sure. Hey,
1: all right. So this is on theme for yesterday/today. Shea Gilgeous-Alexander won the MVP award for the second consecutive year.
0: Wow.
1: He became the 14th NBA player to have won the MVP in consecutive seasons. All right.
0: 14th.
1: So okay. Shea is off the list. There are 13 remaining players.
0: God. Okay.
1: Okay. Marcus, we will start with you.
2: So we'll just take the layup with Michael Jordan.
1: Michael Jordan won the MVP from 1991 to 1992. He is on the list. DeMarco.
0: Oh, God. I'm lost already. Nash?
1: Steve Nash. 05 and 06.
0: There we go.
1: On the list.
0: You better miss them.
1: Laura.
4: Well, he took Jordan for me, which is obvious. Bill Russell.
1: Bill Russell won the MVP award from 1960 to 61 to 62 to 63. Four consecutive years in a row. Bill Russell is correct. Bunch.
5: Jokic.
1: Nikola Jokic, back-to-back seasons 21 and 22 is on the list. DeAndre.
3: Ah, man.
1: These are all big names.
3: I'm going with LeBron James.
1: LeBron James is on the list, who has done it twice. LeBron James was the MVP in 9, 10, and 11, and also, 9 and 10, and then the MVP also in 12 and 13.
0: Good Lord.
1: So he did it a couple of different times. All right, everybody made it through round one. Marcus.
2: Hakeem Olajuwon.
0: Dream.
1: Hakeem Olajuwon is not on the list.
0: Okay.
1: Marcus is out with Hakeem Olajuwon. DeMarco Farr.
0: Wilt Chamberlain.
1: Of course, Wilt Chamberlain. What is the name of this game, guys? When are we tied? Wilt Chamberlain is always on the list. Of course, Wilt Chamberlain. Wilt Chamberlain, 65, 66, 67, and 68. So he had a nice little run on his own regard. Laura, back to you.
0: I've used my lifeline.
1: Yeah.
4: Curry.
1: Huh?
4: Curry.
1: Steph Curry, of course. Steph Curry, 2015, 2016, back-to-back MVPs. Back to you, Funch.
5: Larry Bird.
1: Larry Bird is on the list. 1984, 85, 86. Three consecutive seasons for Larry Bird. Back to you, DeAndre. Consecutive MVPs.
3: Oh, man.
1: We've got 1, 2, 3, 4, 5 names left.
3: I'm going to go with Duncan.
1: Tim Duncan, 2002, 2003
0: on
1: is
0: it.
1: On the list. Tim Duncan is in there. DeMarco.
0: Diesel.
1: Shaq did not win in back-to-back seasons.
0: He did not win in back-to-back
1: years. He did not win in back-to-back years. So DeMarco is out. Marcus is out. Laura, it is back to you. We've got 1, 2, 3, 4 names left.
4: I honestly don't think I'm going to make it past this round, but whatever. Magic.
1: Magic Johnson is on the list.
0: Yes.
1: Magic Johnson was the MVP in 1989 and 1990.
0: I just opened the door for a
1: back to back. Bunch to you. We got three names left on the list.
5: Jeez, man. Oh, man. Let's see. Boston Celtic.
0: You got
5: Laker.
0: One, DeAndre?
1: Four, three.
5: Bob Cousy.
1: Bob Cousy is not on the list.
0: Okay.
1: He is out. We still have three names left. It goes back to DeAndre. If DeAndre gets it wrong, Laura can walk away with a win.
4: No, I mean, come on. The ball knower or me? Let's be real.
3: this is a tough one. I'm going to go current. No, I don't. Who cares? Giannis.
1: Giannis Antetokounmpo, 2019 and 2020, back-to-back MVP award. Two names left on the list. One of them you guys should know, and one of them, it's a deep cut.
4: Yeah, Laura. Like I said, I'm not
0: one became
4: down.
0: Obvious. Okay.
1: DeMarco's on it.
0: Yeah.
4: I don't know.
1: Five, four.
4: Giannis was my other
1: three,
4: choice. So.
1: Two.
4: No, I'm not. I'm not going to do it because you already told me. I would have cheated.
1: Yeah. All right. DeAndre gets the win. Laura is out. Kareem Abdul-Jabbar. Did it two separate times from 71 to 72 and then from 76 to 77. He won back-to-back MVPs twice. And the last name on the list, the last person that we did not, and this is one of those, he's also on another weird list that has more than just two, but he happened to get two in a row. Moses Malone was a back-to-back MVP in 1982 and 1983.
4: I will say I'm very disappointed in all of us for not saying Kareem. And then when you did I was like, oh, crap. But I was like,
1: when
4: I can't.
1: When you said Magic, you were on it right away.
0: Oh, my God, I forgot about Kareem. You know what's funny?
1: We went around the track twice before somebody said Wilt Chamberlain.
0: Right.
1: I'm like, guys, what is this game? Like, what do we do every time? It's always Wilt Chamberlain.
0: Nobody said, you know what I thought about? Remember that thing with LeBron and the game ball passing Kareem?
1: Mm-hmm.
0: It's almost a shot at Kareem that you're not celebrating that somebody passed him.
1: Okay, I hear what you're saying, and I think you're right.
0: It just dawned on me.
1: It's such a weird amalgamation of awards, like regular season and postseason wins. It's incredibly impressive, but if it were one or the other, I think it's more impressive. That together, it's felt less meaningful.
0: Okay.
1: And clearly, everyone else felt the same way because nobody talked about it when it happened.
0: Nobody ever counted. I don't remember Kareem, like, becoming the all-time winningest guy. I don't remember that day either.
1: No,
0: but yeah.
1: I don't
2: know. How does this thing weird now, like when we add postseason stuff into it, like counting stats, just because there's so many more playoff games now
0: than
2: there were before, too.
0: Very true. Yeah, yeah.
1: Is there a name on there that jumps out at you that does not belong? Let me just, real quick, Russell, Chamberlain, Kareem, Moses Malone, Bird, Magic, Jordan, Duncan, Nash, James, Curry, Giannis, Jokic, SGA.
0: No,
2: Nash is probably the outlier in that group, I think.
1: Yeah, I'm with you on the Nash one. That and Nash is a Hall of Famer,
0: Phoenix
1: great
0: was
1: player.
0: Balling then,
2: but,
0: though.
2: But he just, because there was one of those years where it was just kind of like, I don't know that he necessarily deserved it.
6: Yeah. Those 2 years he won MVP,
0: Shaq.
6: He dominated.
1: Kobe.
0: Yeah.
1: Kobe's
0: too.
1: Another
0: yes.
1: one. Yeah. Children's Hospital LA's biggest event of the year is back. Walk and Play LA brings the community together for a fun-filled day, supporting kids who need life-saving care. 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
12: All right, Jim Baskwell, we welcome everybody to OKC. They've got over 18,000 assembled, all wearing blue T-shirts that say Oklahoma City Loud, and it is loud. The decibels are high here. As Jim mentioned, P.J., the most highly anticipated series of the season. Jay Gilgeous-Alexander just got his second consecutive MVP award. Victor Wembanyama is ascending even faster than many could have imagined, and we're looking forward to an incredible Western Conference Finals.
13: Yeah, without question. These have been the two best teams all year in the NBA, so we've been waiting to see what they were going to do. They also, Spurs, the only team that really had success against OKC. Western Conference Finals, this is one of the best matchups we've had in many a year.
12: If you're just joining us, you may have heard De'Aaron Fox is not able to go in game one. Right ankle injury, missed 10 games during the regular year. Dylan Harper, the outstanding rookie, number two pick in the draft, will start in his place. We'll give you the lineups in a moment. First, let's get P.J. Carlissimo's game plan, brought to you by SoFi. Need a game plan? Go with SoFi. Get your money right.
13: Well, I'm going to go with a couple common things, and that's three-point shooting and second-chance points, because I think both of those categories will go a long way toward deciding the game. For San Antonio specifically, they got to value the ball. OKC, number one in the league. Points off turnovers regular season and in the playoffs. They do it better than anybody. You cannot afford to turn it over against the Thunder. And for OKC, they've got to limit the paint points. San Antonio really good inside and on the offensive boards. It's going to be incumbent upon OKC to limit those paint points.
12: Well, the starting lineups for game number one for the visiting San Antonio Spurs, 62 wins in the regular season. Stephon Castle, we told you Dylan Harper is going to get the start for De'Aaron Fox. Devin Vassell, Julian Champagne up front with center Victor Wembanyama. Oklahoma City, 64 wins, best record in the NBA, have Shai Gilgeous-Alexander and Luke Dort in the backcourt. Jalen Williams, Chet Holmgren up front. Isaiah Hartenstein in the middle, and George Sedano, that's big news, having J-Dub Jalen Williams back for the first time since April 22nd.
14: No question, Kesty and PJ. Jalen Williams went down in game two of the first round against Phoenix, a left hamstring injury. In that particular game, he knew it right away. He went up for a layup, could not convert the layup, then ran back and fouled out so he could get to the lock that particular juncture. So he's been out for more than a series and a half at this point, but needed reinforcements for a former All-NBA player for the Oklahoma City Thunder.
12: Appreciate it, George. And that moves A.J. Mitchell down to the bench. Mitchell, you heard, it was terrific in the Lakers series, three straight 20-point games, and it just adds to an already deep team that Oklahoma City has.
13: Yeah, that's been their mantra for a couple of years now. They've survived a lot of injuries, and they basically haven't missed a beat. And this opportunity that a lot of these players have gotten through the injuries has really paid off. Mark Daigneault does not hesitate to go deep into his bench.
12: Well, it's odd to see De'Aaron Fox in street clothes as he sits on the San Antonio bench, but this we know. In the games he didn't play, the 10 in the regular year, they won 7 out of 10. We also know San Antonio, remember Victor was out early in the season. They played well as well. So two very deep squads going at it.
13: You got a couple of teams that won north of 60 games. You know how good and how deep they both are. They also both played both ends of the floor, offense and defense, which is one of the reasons this is such an intriguing matchup.
12: Game one about to get underway. Zach Zarba is our lead official with John Goble and Mitchell Irving. Both teams wearing their icon uniforms. No white tonight. Thunder in their blue unis, trimmed in orange and black. Spurs in the black uniforms, trimmed in silver. And Wemby wins the opening toss. Stephon Castle will bring it up left to right as we watch it courtside here at Paycom Center. Dylan Harper getting the start. First postseason start. Gives it up to Castle. probes near the high post. Back to Harper on top, 10 to shoot. Over to Castle, contested three on its way and in for Steph Castle.
13: He's got a little something to say to the bench also. Interesting matchup to start that. You had J-Dub playing Wemby.
12: And Steph Castle's been a really outstanding long-range shooter in the last series. Isaiah Hartenstein, first attack for OKC. Jalen Williams back on the floor. Gives it to Dort. Drives on Champagne. Pass in the lane. Hartenstein, push shot. Off the rim twice. No good. Champagne clears for the Spurs.
13: That little push shot Hartenstein loves.
12: Here's Harper speeding into the paint like De'Aaron Fox. Not quite as quickly. Got cut off and sends it outside. Over to Wemby. Contested deep two. No good, but he was fouled on the perimeter by Lou Dort. Crowd didn't like the call as Wemby heads to the free throw line for two.
13: Reached in. I thought he definitely fouled him. Lou Dort's not saying anything. The crowd is, of course.
12: Victor Wembanyama, who averaged 25 points, 11 rebounds, and three block shots during the regular season, had that 12 shot block game in game one of round two. Hits the first of two free throws.
13: His free throw shooting's improved even in the playoffs. He's up to 85%. He was 83 in the regular season. It's a guy who spends a lot of time on the free throw line, so that improvement is significant.
12: In the playoffs, averaging 20 points, 10 rebounds, and 4 block shots, thanks to that 12-block game. Wemby, hearing the boos, of course, came in third place for most viable player. Watched Shai Gilgeous-Alexander get his second straight hardware tonight as Wemby hits both free throws.
13: We'll go out on a limb and say he's going to collect that hardware one of these years.
12: Jalen Williams out on the three-point arc. Thunder looking for their first points, a minute 10 in. Over to SGA, ridden hard by Champagne. Now dribbles past him in the lane. Had it knocked away, turnover. Shai wanted a call, no whistle. Harper left to right to Champagne. Left side three, off the rim, no. Wemby tap won't go. Second tap, no. Third tap, yes, for Victor Wembanyama.
13: He had Chet Holmgren underneath the rim, so there was nothing Chet could do.
12: 7-0 San Antonio, the start here in game one. SGA shaded by Castle. Stopped in the high post. Fades to his left. Shoots it off the glass. Missed it. Harper tips it away and has the rebound. 0-for-2 start from the field for Oklahoma City. 7-0 Spurs lead. Harper to Vassell. Sends it right side. Castle with it on a dribble. Crosses to the left hand on SGA. Middle of the lane. Tried to spin. Lost control. Turned it over. SGA brings it up floor. To J-Dub on the right. Spin move on Champagne. Plus a screen. Pass to Dort. Right corner three. Off the rim. No. Rebound. San Antonio's on the glass.
13: Spurs were lucky. That was a careless turnover by Steph Castle.
12: Wemby against Holmgren. Tried to cross over. And a foul called as the two were cleared out on the right. And Holmgren, trying to stay in front of Victor, gets called for reaching along the elbow. Foul's going to be on Holmgren, his first.
13: On the big scoreboard, Kessie, they have it divided into four blocks. It's confusing to me to look at it.
12: Zach Zarba told Mark Daigneault to get back in the coach's box as he was ambling past it to get some clarification. Off the inbound pass, Champagne with it. Drives. Sends it to Harper. The rookie shoots a three from the right. No good. And Holmgren has the rebound for the Thunder. 2.5 minutes into game one of the Western Finals. 7-0 San Antonio. Jalen Williams got the whistle. Throws it toward the basket. No good. And a chance to get the first points of the game will come at the free throw line for Jalen Williams. And an early substitution for Mark Daigneault as Alex Caruso, defensive specialist, checks in. And they'll go a little smaller here as Hartenstein
13: sits
12: down.
13: They go a lot smaller. Well, the OKC, normally unconventional with their matchups. They got small players playing Wemby. They'll cross-match a lot. San Antonio, more normal. You see the guards playing the guards and the bigs playing the bigs.
12: So they ruled
13: not so with OKC.
12: BJ, they ruled that foul was before that shot attempt, so side in, Oklahoma City.
13: Well, so far, the crowd is not happy with the officials.
12: SGA off the inbound. Three-pointer no good. Thought Vassell was in his landing zone. No call. Rebound San Antonio. 7-0 Spurs. Thunder have opened 0-for-4. Pass loop to Wemby. Sends it really too high for Harper on a pass to the wing. Harper got a fingertip on it out of bounds.
13: Yeah, careless pass by Wemby. They want to go inside against this mismatch with the smaller guys playing Wemby. The Spurs want to post him up.
12: They work it around the horn, OKC, Dort to SGA. Gildas Alexander drives, kicks to Caruso. Topside three, down the well it goes, and the Thunder have their first points. And that will allow the blue-clad 18,000 to finally sit in their seats. 7-3 San Antonio.
13: Dagnall's really upset about something that happened on the offensive end. I did not see what it was.
12: Champagne for three. Hits it. Julian Champagne, their number one three-point shooter in the regular year. He made more than any other Spur at 195. 10-3 San Antonio. Pass inside intended for Holmgren. Tapped away. Vassell got in the way. Up into the front court, Harper, lefty rookie, shoots a three high off the rim, and then it hits the top of the backboards out of bounds to the Thunder.
13: Dylan Harper's had a pair of good looks from the three-point line, unable to convert, but the Spurs are 2-for-5 from deep to start.
12: Oklahoma City's had a full week off since dispatching the Lakers in a sweep. SGA drives, takes on Wembanyama, got the bump, passes out. Caruso again from the top, missed a three-point chance, rebounded by Champagne.
13: Ice cold, the Thunder to start, 1-for-6 from the field.
12: Spurs 10-3 lead. Champagne has it, takes a three, missed it from the left. Rebound, Jalen Williams, he's hustling up the floor. Up the middle, spins free throw line, gets inside, shot blocked by Vassell. Pounded it off the glass, and here comes San Antonio the other way. Champagne to Castle, back to Champagne, and J-Dub reaching in, trying to deflect it, got a piece of the body, and it's a foul on Williams.
13: Thunder a little frustrated early with the officials.
12: And now Mark Daigneault goes deeper into his bench. A.J. Mitchell, who averaged 22 points per game in the Lakers second-round series, comes in for Jalen Williams getting his first run back from injury. Inbound to Castle, 7:30 left in the first. Castle spins in the lane, shot deflected, and a late whistle is going to go against A.J. Mitchell with 7:28 to go here in the first quarter.
13: I think it was a strong move by Steph Castle right there.
12: Four early fouls called against Oklahoma City. 7:28 to go first quarter. Castle hits the first free throw, and the Spurs have the early 11-3 lead.
13: So you had Caruso guarding Victor Wembanyama and Chet Holmgren guarding Julian Champagne. So the cross matches are there if San Antonio wants to attack.
12: Timeout on the floor. Called by the Thunder. We'll take it with them. 7:28 to go first quarter. This is game one. And the San Antonio Spurs have an 11-3 lead in Oklahoma City. 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

0: all season long at Kohl's and Kohl's.com. Good start for the Spurs, PJ.
1: Yeah, excellent start for the Spurs. I think they've been the more aggressive team. A little bit of frustration. The crowd's really upset with the officiating. Mark Daigneault, uncharacteristically, has been on them pretty hard also, I think, backing up his team. So I don't think it's anything that's going to last. But a little surprising to see them react as violently as they have already.
0: Castle made the free throw before the timeout. He makes the second on the back end. San Antonio 12, Oklahoma City 3. Kelvin Johnson, sixth man of the year, also checked in during that timeout for Dylan Harper. And now a Spurs foul on Castle, trying to defend Shea Gildas-Alexander just across half court.
1: Yeah, he actually knocked him into the backcourt. Steph Castle is a above-average defender for a young guy. He's a very physical defender also, but he's got his hands full with the MVP.
0: Last year's Rookie of the Year, Steph Castle, as Chet Holmgren will inbound. Front court, half court, gets it in to Alex Caruso. Dribble handoff, A.J. Mitchell. The second-year man swings it back to Caruso. Drives on the fake, takes it inside on Wemby, and scores it. Aggressive move by Caruso against Wembanyama.
1: Well, Caruso, remember we saw a lot of this last year. Alex guarding Victor to start.
0: 12-5, OKC still down 7. 7 minutes to go, first quarter. Bissell for San Antonio's pass inside, stolen by Caruso, fronting Wembanyama. Caruso fakes the pass, finger roll, hugs the rim and goes down. Alex Caruso, as San Antonio calls for a quick timeout, PJ. Such a spark plug last year, and he now has the Thunder within five after the slow start.
1: Alex Caruso's been everything for OKC, offensively and defensively. Poor pass by Devin Vassell. That matchup is there. They look inside and they see Victor being guarded by Alex Caruso. They want to throw him the ball, but that was a poor pass by Devin Vassell.
0: All Oklahoma City's points, seven of them. Alex Caruso,
1: exactly,
0: off the bench. San Antonio calls for the timeout. 12-7 lead over the Thunder. 6:48 to go, first quarter. This is game one of the Western Conference Finals on ESPN Radio and the ESPN app, presented by Gusto.
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0: Game one, Spurs had a 9-point lead early. Thunder now down 5. 12-7 San Antonio. Game one, Mark Kestisher, PJ Carlissimo, and George Sedano's behind the Spurs bench.
11: Guys, I was watching that Spurs huddle. De'Aaron Fox, who's in street clothes tonight because he's not in the game, was telling his teammates about Alex Caruso and got Alex Caruso is going to be incredibly physical. He's going to front guys. He's going to be

0: McKenzie. What you got to do is throw it over him, lob it over him. He can't get to that. And then Mitch Johnson came to the huddle and said, guys, there's 6:48 left in the first quarter. Alex Caruso is their leading scorer, doing a good job. Kesty?
1: Appreciate that, George. And PJ, you mentioned, Bears mentioning again, the defense he's done against bigger guys, Wemby, Nikola Jokic last year as well in round two. He's been huge off their bench.
2: Well, he's playing, he's matched up right now. How funny is that? You got Chet Holmgren playing Champagne and Alex Caruso playing Victor.
1: Here's Castle, jump pass right to Wemby, trying to guide it through the cylinder, couldn't. And Shea comes away with it.
2: Yeah, Wemby should have caught it and went back up instead of trying to force it in the air.
1: SGA wheels in the high post and hits the mid-range. That is the first points for any Thunder starter nearly halfway through the first.
2: OKC so much better in the open floor and transition.
1: 12-9, Spurs 9-point lead has been cut to 3. 6:10 to go, first quarter. Castle to Keldon Johnson. His first shot is a wide open 3, and he connects from the top.
2: Keldon Johnson had a couple of big games late in the Minnesota series. He starts scoring for San Antonio. That would be very significant.
1: SGA drives baseline right. Shot not there. Castle with a nice closeout. Rebound and outlet to Johnson. Keldon into the lane. Not from behind. Who else? Caruso with the steal. Sends it up floor to Shea Gildas-Alexander. Dribbles into the paint. Finds it in the corner. Dort, left angle 3. Off the iron, top of the backboard, and it comes down to Vassell. You mentioned the visual of Caruso and Wembanyama. Caruso now picking up Castle, but nearly an entire foot difference.
2: Well, they can't, in transition, they can't always control the matchups.
1: Here's Wembanyama, this time on Holmgren. Baseline with a hand in his face. Jumper not there. Tip. Holmgren has the rebound.
2: Victor a little bit ahead of himself. That's a tough shot. Well defended by Chet Holmgren.
1: Wemby's first ever conference finals game. SGA pass to Caruso, left corner, back to Gildas-Alexander. Two steps in with a drive, finds Caruso off the pass, and AC drills the 3. He's got 10 off the Thunder bench.
2: Victor's playing off Alex Caruso, trying to help out in the lane, and OKC's taking advantage.
1: Castle pass to Johnson, his 3 not there. Dort tips it, Caruso's got the rebound. 15-12, Spurs lead has dwindled to 3. Crowd re-engaged. Shea Gildas-Alexander dribbles baseline right. Double comes. They work it around to the left. Dort angled 3. Missed off target. And Castle's got the rebound for San Antonio.
2: 2-for-7 start for OKC from downtown.
1: Castle probing in the lane. Got deep. Got fouled as he tried to get a shot off with the left hand. 4:18 to go first quarter. San Antonio's lead trimmed to 3. And Stephon Castle's headed to the free throw line.
2: Yeah, that's 15 foul, Kesty. So 4 minutes to take advantage of that for San Antonio if they can.
1: Well, the Thunder, it appears at least for the moment, have settled in. We're always looking for who's going to be the X factor. So many times last year as Castle hits the first free throw, Alex Caruso's that guy. And it's not just his offense, it's his defense. Huge difference maker as Oklahoma City goes to the bench.
2: Mark put him in quick. That was his first sub. Got Jalen Williams out. He knew exactly what Alex Caruso brings to the table.
1: So they're going to bring in Jared McCain, Cason Wallace, J-Dub, Jalen Williams back on the floor, Hartenstein as well with A.J. Mitchell. Castle another free throw, hits both. Spurs 17, Thunder 12. Harrison Barnes and Luke Kornet also back in the game for San Antonio. So is Dylan Harper, who got the start defending. OKC with it, Hartenstein the 7-footer. Dribble handoff to Jalen Williams. Comes around the top, down into the lane. Righty layup, good for J-Dub. First bucket for Jalen Williams coming back off injury. Played the first 2 games of the postseason. Missed the last 6 with the hamstring. Thunder back within 3. San Antonio with it. 3:50 left in the first. 3-pointer on its way by Castle. No good. J-Dub rebound.
2: That's a subtle shot right there.
1: Williams 3-point line, free throw line, now rises from 14, missed it. Rebound comes all the way to J-Dub, puts it up and puts it in on the second opportunity.
2: Jalen Williams is attacking the rim. Looks like he's not even looking at his 3-point shot right now. He wants to put it on the floor and get to the rim.
1: OKC within 1, 17-16 Spurs, 3:20 left in our first quarter. Backup center Luke Kornet against Hartenstein. Dribble handoff, didn't make it to Vassell. Turnover. Mitchell behind the back. J-Dub flies in. Two-hand stuff. Thunder have taken the lead for the first time in game one.
2: Four Spurs turnovers. 7 points off the turnovers. Careless handoff by Luke Kornet.
1: They were down 12-3. They have taken the lead, 18-17. Under 3 minutes to go in the first, a crushing screen. Harper takes advantage, missed the open look. Outlet to McCain into the front court. McCain goes to the basket, left-hand layup in. Jared McCain took it right to the rack with Wembanyama now on the bench. 20-17, Oklahoma City.
2: Too many threes from San Antonio early, Kesky.
1: 12 of the 20 points coming off the Oklahoma City bench. 2.5 to go first quarter. Castle against Mitchell. Cross left into the right part of the lane. Puts it up, puts it in, and one opportunity for Steph Castle. Foul's going to go against Oklahoma City. And before the free throw, let's pause 10 seconds for station identification. 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
1: Mark Kestisher, PJ Carlissimo, George Sedano, game one of the Western Conference Finals. And Castle misses the free throw, so no three-point play there.
2: I think Spurs have to attack, particularly given the fact that they're already in the bonus.
1: Jalen Williams attacks the rack. Drives right through the blue painted area and puts it in for the layup.
2: Luke Kornet's been very tentative in his early minutes on the floor.
1: J-Dub up to 8 points. Most of them coming when he came back off the bench. Here is Castle driving in and floats it in.
2: That's what the Spurs should be doing.
1: 22-21, Thunder lead at one. J-Dub again aggressive. Gives it up to Hartenstein, free throw line. Over to McCain, sidestep three. Off the iron, missed. Rebounded by the Spurs. San Antonio down one, a minute 43 to go in the opening quarter. Dylan Harper getting the start for De'Aaron Fox, out with the ankle injury. Harper takes it in the lane, fading jumper, and a whistle and a foul might have got poked in the eye as his shot came up short.
2: I think the Spurs need to attack. We talked about how important paint points are for them. Kesty, look at the free throw attempts already.
1: Oklahoma City has not shot one. This will be free throws 8 and 9 for San Antonio. Foul was on J-Dub, Jalen Williams, his second. J-Dub got the start in his return from his hamstring, went to the bench scoreless, and then just put up 8 points in the midst of this Oklahoma City first quarter comeback as Harper rattles home the first of two, and Victor Wembanyama will re-enter the lineup for San Antonio. So will Shai Gilgeous-Alexander. Jalen Williams, Jay Will, so we got both Thunder, Jalen Williams on the floor together. Jay Will has checked into the lineup.
2: And OKC's already 10 deep on the floor.
1: 94 seconds to go, first quarter, game one. Dylan Harper off his first start in the playoffs, hits two free throws to give the Spurs the lead, 23-22. Harper's the youngest Spurs to start a postseason game since Tony Parker back in 2002.
2: I remember that well.
1: You were on the staff. Here's the handoff. Shai Gilgeous-Alexander at the top. Takes Keldon Johnson in the lane.
5: LA's Mega Sports.
1: Three-pointer good. Cason Wallace. Wallace had a career low in threes this year at 35%, but that triple puts the Thunder up two.
2: 19 threes attempted already between the two teams.
1: 25-23 Thunder. Just hit a minute to go in the first. Harper drives, crosses to his left, spins down the lane, puts it up, missed it. Victor Wembanyama able to get a hand up there and tip it in.
2: Victor went in, just reached with his right hand, knocked it in. He was actually sideways to the rim.
1: Tied at 25, 45 seconds to go first quarter. The now two-time most valuable player, Shai Gilgeous-Alexander, flings it to the corner. Jalen Williams, J-Dub missing a three. Wemby the rebound.
2: Wemby's just playing the zone. He's not guarding anybody, and there's a player wide open every time. Spurs chose not to go for the two-for-one opportunity. Coming back, Kesty, on that final possession for OKC. Spurs have a foul to give if they so choose.
1: Shot clock at 5. Harper to the right. Gets by McCain. Takes it to the rack. Goes to the left hand and puts it in.
2: I think that's their best offense. Dylan Harper and Steph Castle attacking the rim.
1: 27-25 on that make by Harper. 11 seconds to go in the first quarter. San Antonio does have the foul to give with 8. Not fouling yet. J-Dub driving into Keldon Johnson.

0: with three. Waits for him to come down. Got the contact from Keldon Johnson. And the missed shot will put him at the line for two. A veteran move by the former All-Star Jalen Williams.
1: And All-NBA player.
0: Dealing with all kinds of injuries this year. Missed 49 games. Remember, he had the wrist surgery after the finals last year. Then he had the right hamstring that took up so much time. And then it was the left hammy here in the playoffs that he just spent a month rehabbing.
1: OKC is going to pick up full court, but this is a absolute perfect situation normally for De'Aaron Fox. Far and away, the Spurs' quickest player. Free throw line to free throw line, 2.7 seconds. De'Aaron Fox can manufacture a shot in this situation. It's going to be interesting to see whether they go to Steph Castle or Dylan Harper. After this free throw, particularly if it goes in.
0: Jalen Williams made the first. He's got 9 points in his return. Second one gives him 10, ties the game at 27, 2.7 left in the first. Ball came free for the moment. Official John Goble gets it. He'll hand it to Dylan Harper, waiting on the end line, 94 feet away. Into Castle with two, at half court with one. Tipped away by Wallace, and he got off a three. No good. Steal at half court, a near score, and we are tied at 27 after one.
1: Well, that's a De'Aaron Fox situation right there, and of course, no De'Aaron Fox tonight. Kind of a disjointed game, but both teams had some good things. A lot of threes, Kesty. I'm really surprised how many threes both teams have taken already, but we know these teams are evenly matched. Doesn't get any closer than that.
0: 11 for Steph Castle to lead all scorers. Alex Caruso and Jalen Williams each have 10 for the Thunder. We're tied at 27 after one quarter of Game 1. This is the Western Conference Finals on ESPN Radio and the ESPN app presented by Gusto.
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15: When you look at Donovan Mitchell and James Harden, and then also the Twin Towers, or Tall and That's All, you know, Evan Mobley and Jared Allen, that's all-star level talent at four of the five positions. In addition, they're the most expensive team in the league. We just think of the Cavs as being a small market, and they don't have much of an identity beyond LeBron James, but there's expectations to be here.
14: Home team won all three during the regular season. We're tied at 27, start of the second quarter, with George Sedano, P.J. Carlissimo, and Mark Kestisher.
0: All right, Jim, good comeback by the Thunder. And, George, you're behind that Thunder bench.
4: I was behind that Thunder bench. Alex Caruso grabbing the attention of his teammates and saying, guys, Stephon Castle, he's going one-on-one with no presentation. He's their biggest turnover guy. We got to do a better job of getting to him and making him force a pass so we can try to figure out some turnovers there, Kesty.
0: PJ, what'd you see in the first?
1: Well, I think it's interesting. George makes a good point on the turnovers. The Spurs have got to take care of the ball. I thought Wemby was a little ahead of himself. He needs to settle down a little bit more. And I think for sure Dylan Harper and Steph Castle attacking the rim is the best offense for the Spurs.
0: OKC first attack, second quarter. Aaron Wiggins gives it up. They work it to Wallace. Right angle three off the mark. Wemby has the rebound, his sixth.
1: Both teams attempted 10 threes in the first quarter, Kesty.
0: And both missed seven of those 10.
1: Exactly.
0: Dylan Harper got the start, works it on top against Wiggins, getting these minutes to start the second. He'll pass to the right side, Champagne. Right back to Harper. Drives to the lane, kicks to the corner. Keldon Johnson's three, overcooked it, missed the rim, and on the weak side, Wallace has it. Up ahead to Shai Gilgeous-Alexander, a 1-for-4 first quarter from the field. They send a double over there with Wemby. They work it around to the left corner. Wiggins. Wiggins drives on Johnson. Sends a bounce pass across opposite corner. Caruso missed the three, and Wemby's got another board.
1: They're not guarding Alex Caruso either. Wemby's playing a one-man zone, or they're in a zone, but Alex Caruso is all by his lonesome.
0: Caruso had Wemby. Now he's defending Harper at the top. The rookie. Harper tries to shake. Now tried to go with the escape dribble to the left. Ran into his own player, Carter Bryant. Bryant, the fellow rookie, now moves behind Harper, takes a behind-the-screen three, no, rebounded by Wallace. Front court pass, Wiggins, corner three, no, rebounded by Victor.
1: Neither team shooting the ball particularly well, and both of them kind of in love with the three early.
0: We're 90 seconds into the second quarter, still tied at 27. Harper has it, left of the circle to Keldon Johnson, topside three on its way, and he makes that one. They're shooting a ton of threes. And a rare make for San Antonio.
1: I'll tell you what, that's the second one. I think he's had two air balls and two makes, Keldon Johnson, so far.
0: 30-27, San Antonio takes the lead. SGA from the elbow, backs up, shot not there. Late whistle comes in from the baseline, and a foul on Champagne will put SGA to the free throw line.
1: Place he's very, very comfortable, and place where he spends an awful lot of time.
0: Shai Gilgeous-Alexander receiving his second consecutive Most Valuable Player Award, last done by Nikola Jokic, 21-22. First free throw is good. First guard to go back-to-back since Steph Curry a decade ago, 15-16. And he's the 12th player to do it by the age of 28.
1: I'm a little surprised it was his one. Two teams finished in the standings. Because if you look at the stats, you'd go the other way, but clearly OKC, the best team. So best player on the best team. Obviously, Shai Gilgeous-Alexander is an excellent choice. But I'll tell you what, how you split votes between those two, I do not understand.
0: Champagne, a three, no good. A long rebound out to Champagne. 30-29, San Antonio, 9:40 left in the second. Harper from the left, drives into traffic, sends it outside to Bryant, the rookie. Now he'll take a three, and he'll make it. Carter Bryant, the number 14 pick with a triple.
1: Harper and Bryant, the Spurs rookies, do not play like rookies.
0: Two lottery picks getting it done here, 33-29, Spurs. Wiggins corner three, a miss for OKC, and Harper flies in for the board.
1: I guess you'd say the zone is working, but they're getting a lot of open three looks, OKC.
0: Harper drills a triple from the right off the pass from Wemby, and a quick timeout called by Oklahoma City, which has opened this quarter on a 7-2 run.
1: We said 10 threes each in the first quarter, Kesty. Right now, San Antonio's attempted 16, OKC 14. We still have 9 minutes to go in the second quarter.
0: Two of the youngest teams in the league, combined average 25 and a half years of age. And Dylan Harper at age 20 hits the three to make it San Antonio 36, Oklahoma City 29. And with 9:09 to go first half, you're listening to the Western Conference Finals on ESPN Radio and the ESPN app presented by Gusto.
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8: We've tied at 27 after one. Spurs have scored 9 of the first 11 here in the second quarter. 36-29 San Antonio. Game 1 of the Western Conference Finals from OKC. Marques Fisher, PJ Carlissimo, George Sedano, our entire ESPN Radio crew. And it's been all three-point shooting here in the first 3 minutes.
9: Well, you've got two free throws for... for OKC, excuse me, but they're 0 for 4 from the field, all threes. Meantime, the Spurs are 3 for 6 from the field, all threes. We haven't had a two-point shot attempted yet in the first 3 minutes of the second quarter. Part of it is the defenses and the matchups. Guys are open, there's no question about that. It's going to be interesting to see which coach blinks first in terms of changing the defense or maybe starting to attack the paint. Spurs had good success late in the first quarter with Dylan Harper and Steph Castle attacking the paint, but OKC themselves, 14 paint points. That's mainly Jalen Williams and J-Dub and Alex Caruso.
8: Those guys got hot in the first quarter to erase a 9-point deficit, and now that we come out of the timeout, Oklahoma City down 7. SGA on the top against Champagne. Dribbles between the legs 1, 2, 3 times. Pass to Wiggins. Waits for traffic to fly by. Takes the 3. Off the iron miss. And Wemby has another rebound. That's his 9th.
9: Match up again. It got the open shot from the corner, but it didn't go.
8: 36-29 Spurs. San Antonio in possession. Dylan Harper been the point guard here tonight. Goes to Bryant on the left to Keldon Johnson.
9: AC, Alex Caruso guarding Wemby.
8: Harper dribbling on top. Caruso now picks him up. Tries to cross, get by him, 2 to shoot. Now gets off the shot, in and out, and it falls off the front rim to Jalen Williams. Hands it to Shai Gilgeous-Alexander. SGA inside the arc, bounce pass to Wallace. From the left, a 3. Rolls off, no good. Champagne the rebound. The struggles continue here in the second quarter for OKC. That's 0 for 6. Wemby runs into Caruso, and the block foul is on Alex Caruso. Mark Daigneault thought Wemby traveled. Call from Zach Zarba, our lead official, is against OKC. Getting a look on the replay from our friends at NBC. And as Victor was going down, he kind of put that shoulder into Caruso.
9: He traveled before he started, though. The foul was there for sure, but before the contact even occurred, Victor switched his pivot feet before he put the ball on the floor.
8: It's beside out of bounds for San Antonio. Carter Bryant, tough pass, stepping in. Wallace almost got the steal. It went out of bounds. He looks over to Mark Daigneault and says, I think it was off Castle. You may want to think of challenging.
9: I think the call was correct, but I'm not so sure Carter Bryant's the guy who should be inbounding the ball.
8: Second chance for Bryant. Gets it into Wembanyama against Caruso, a foot smaller. Gives it up to Keldon Johnson, 10 to shoot. Johnson between the circles, dribbles to the three-point line, penetrates, hops into the lane, puts up the layup, no good. Wemby there to stuff it in on the offensive putback.
9: Keldon Johnson's penetration made the play. He got so deep, he drew help, and that's the negative to guarding Wemby with a smaller guy. You can't keep him off the glass.
8: Eight straight scored by the Thunder. Caruso lines up a three and hits it. Wemby didn't get out far enough, and Alex Caruso to the rescue again.
9: They're just not guarding Alex Caruso. I find that hard to believe.
8: He's 3 for 5 now from distance. 38-32, Thunder down 6. Castle to the right, inside Wemby. Turns and flushes emphatically with a left hand. I mean, he did a 180 as he caught it and flushed hard. And now Carter Bryant's called for the foul on the inbounds pass by OKC.
9: 92.5 feet away from the basket. He fouled Shai Gilgeous-Alexander. Shai was standing on the baseline.
8: That Wemby slam gives him a double-double in less than a quarter and a half. Thunder down 8. Caruso drives by Wemby. Went up. Oh, couldn't finish. Had Wemby chasing him from behind. Rebound San Antonio. Down floor, Vassell. Passes to Bryant, a little too far beyond the three-point stripe. He'll pass it over to Castle on the right. Dangerous with Cason Wallace, the NBA's leading steals man, chasing him. Now Castle gets inside, poked away. Who touched it last? They'll say San Antonio lost it. Turnover to OKC. Luke Kornet wants to check in, but didn't get there fast enough.
9: No, exactly. When your team has the ball, the other team has the ball in the backcourt, you have to be at the table.
8: SGA drives, kicks to Caruso, wide open three, hits another one. They're not covering him, PJ, and Caruso's making him pay to the tune of 16 points.
9: I think they're going to take a timeout and change their defense.
8: Castle gets it over the half court line. The Spurs lead down to 5, 40-35. Castle gets two screens, drives, kicks to the top, Vassell, squares for three, missed it, rebound McCain, able to grab it away from Wemby.
9: Carter Bryant knocked it loose in the backcourt, but OKC ran it down.
8: SGA with it, 6:12 to go in the half, drive, splits a double, lost the handle, and turned it over, Vassell, after it was tipped away.
9: There are so many good defenders on both these teams, wing defenders.
8: Here's Keldon Johnson into the lane using a Wemby screen and behind him able to flip it up and in.
9: That was Devin Vassell, the last possession, who knocked the ball loose. But I mean, there's about 8 wing defenders between these two teams that are just so active. They got the long hands. You got to be careful dribbling or passing the ball.
8: SGA to Caruso, corner three not there. Caruso trying to chase it down, couldn't. Now Castle looked to save it as he jumps into the front row, and he could not. And it'll be Oklahoma City basketball in the front court. Not before we get a couple of line changes here. Mitchell, Hartenstein, J-Dub coming in for Oklahoma City. Kornet, Champagne, and Harper coming in for San Antonio. 42-35 Spurs, 5:37 to go first quarter.
9: Victor looks very tired. Half. The pace of the game is quick, but he looks more tired to me than he normally looks in a game.
8: Somebody had their drink knocked over in that front row, so he had a slight delay as they wiped it up. Inbound, J-Dub, Jalen Williams. Terminates a dribble up high, gets it to McCain, and now around to the right side, A.J. Mitchell. Mitchell's going to drive, covered by Castle. Stops on the baseline. Gives it to McCain. His return pass intercepted by Harper, who threw a dangerous pass underneath, but Castle has
9: Luke Kornet made that possession happen defensively twice. He stopped the penetration. Backcourt.
8: Castle ran into Kornet. Yeah, I think Kornet sent it back, but Castle goes back, gets it, gives it to Kornet, who gets rejected by Hartenstein on the baseline.
9: Luke Kornet, the last possession, first he helped on Jalen Williams, then he helped on a penetration by Mitchell, and that forced the turnover late in the possession. But Kessie, it is an adventure.
8: It is.
9: Both these teams are so aggressive at the wing position.
8: So long, so athletic. Every pass is contested. Off the inbound, San Antonio up top for Kornet. He's got to chase it down. Saves it at half court, throws it wildly. Barnes somehow made the catch. Harrison Barnes puts it up and missed it. Rebounded by Holmgren in the game. Shed at 7 foot, speed dribbling, spinning into the lane. Passing out to McCain's wing three off the rim, no good, and Kornet snags the rebound.
9: Chet Holmgren has really been quiet, Kesty.
8: 42-35, Spurs lead in possession. 4:45 to go in second quarter. Here's the move by Harper, down to the baseline right, and drifts out to the right side. Gives it to Barnes, Harper gets it back. Thinks he has a mismatch, taking Hartenstein inside, gets deeper. Hartenstein swats it away. And the Karam ends up with OKC. Down floor, Holmgren bumped hard by Cornette. Holmgren ends up bouncing into the stanchion of the basket and ends up on the deck, reaching for his face on a hard foul with 4:26 to go here in the half.
9: This is going to be reviewed and probably be upgraded.
8: 4:26 to go in the second. The foul on Cornette, a hard one, as Holmgren's helped to his feet. Still bent over at the waist, tugging on the shorts, and kind of mentioning, yes, I'll be okay, as he tries to shake it off. Cornette swiped through the front, and he raked the face of Holmgren as well as he was going for the shot block. Here's Zach Zarba.
10: The ruling on the floor is a defensive foul on Cornette. The play is being reviewed to see if it meets the criteria for a flagrant foul.
8: So when he swiped through,
9: I thought he hit him in the chest. Chet's holding his face.
8: They caught him in the wrist first, and then that follow-through, he raked him as well.
9: I think it'll be upgraded, but Hartenstein did a good job against Dylan Harper. They ISO'd Dylan Harper on the right-hand side. He went in, and Hartenstein blocked the shot. I'm telling you what, Kez, it is an adventure trying to dribble or make a pass for either team. That's why both of them love transition so much. When you don't have to go against the half-court defense, it's so much simpler.
8: So you mentioned Chet Holmgren has struggled to get his
9: have a shot yet.
8: Game going. It does not have a single shot yet. He averaged 20 points and almost 10 rebounds in the Lakers series.
9: I keep watching the replay. You guys have better eyes than I do. I don't see the contact with his face.
8: I thought I saw rake on a different angle. We'll see if NBC gives us an alternate angle as the officials are getting angles from Carlane. This is the one here that we're watching. Well, you can't really see that baseline angle either. There was another angle where you can kind of see the ring finger and pinky finger catch the left eye of Holmgren. As Carlane back in the replay center shows a number of angles, and now Zach Zarba, the only official with a headset on, with OKC down 7.
9: And just a reminder to our listeners, the officials here will make the decision.
10: After review, the initial contact by Cornette is to the arm of Holmgren. It then glances off the arm onto the chin. It does not rise to the level of a flagrant foul. Common foul stands.
8: So it wasn't enough.
9: Because it was a ricochet. He fouled him on the wrist, and Chet going into it kind of forced the contact. I don't think the how many thousand people do we have in this building? They're all wearing blue T-shirts. The 18,203 people do not agree with the call. But Chet Holmgren, nonetheless, is going to get 2 free throws.
8: They haven't agreed with many of the calls tonight, right from the opening tip.
9: No, you're 100% right.
8: One. Chet Holmgren looking for his first point of these Western Conference Finals, has 3 rebounds, has not taken a shot either from the field or from the stripe, and the first free throw attempt is good. He's got one more coming. San Antonio, if you're just joining us, jumped out to an early 9-point lead. The Thunder rallied back. We were tied at 27 after 1. San Antonio rebuilt the lead. And now Holmgren with 2 free throws has brought the Thunder back within 5.
9: Harrison Barnes still on the floor. Devin Vassell has got to get going for the Spurs. Not just tonight, but in this series.
8: Devin Vassell spins free throw line. Jumper is wet. Great splash that time by Vassell to make it a 7-point game.
9: Thank you, Devin, for listening.
8: Jalen Williams, J-Dub, getting a high screen. Now dribbles against Vassell just inside a half court. 4 minutes to go in the half. Williams floating off the glass, missed it. Rebounded by Champagne.
9: He wanted the foul. He just threw it up, expecting to hear a whistle.
8: You could see the frustration on his face as Castle, off-balance shot, no good. Nice job by J-Dub not to get the foul there. On the other end, J-Dub takes the pass on the drive and puts it in.
9: Same thing on both ends. Castle threw it up, looking for the foul. Didn't happen. That ignited the fast break.
8: Castle, hard spin move, pass to the wing, intercepted by Jared McCain. Down 5, McCain trying to go coast to coast, off the window and in.
9: That's exactly what George Sedano talked about. Alex Caruso in the huddle before the coaches even got back there saying, hey, if we pressure Steph Castle, we can get him to turn the ball over. That's what happened the last 2 possessions. And the best offense for the OKC Thunder has been the points off turnovers.
8: Timeout called by Mitch Johnson in San Antonio. 3:30 to go. Second quarter. Spurs 44, the Thunder 41. 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
8: Welcome back to Paycom Center in Oklahoma City. Game 1, San Antonio 44, Oklahoma City 41. Mark Kestinger, P.J. Carlissimo, George Sedano, our entire ESPN Radio crew. Twice San Antonio's had the 9-point lead, and behind the bench, the Oklahoma City Thunder have made the comeback once again.
9: Yeah, they have. They've really done a good job. 23 points off the bench. That really, another name for bench is Alex Caruso. He's got 16 points off the bench. He's outscored the San Antonio bench by himself. Interesting, Kesty. Points are coming from different places because the way each coach is defending, Shai Gilgeous-Alexander has 4 points. Chet Holmgren has 2.
8: Alex Caruso, as you mentioned, 16 off the bench. Fast break points, keeping Oklahoma City in the game. Let's reset the lineups for you. Shai Gilgeous-Alexander and Jalen Williams and A.J. Mitchell for OKC with Cason Wallace and Chet Holmgren right now. It'll be Champagne and Castle, Vassell, Wemby on the floor, and Dylan Harper for San Antonio.
9: 12 zip fast break points in favor of OKC.
8: Harper front court, trying to spin away from traffic. Sends it Vassell quickly to Champagne on the left. Pass to Castle in the corner. 5 to shoot. Castle's going to step deeper, take the 3. Off the rim, no good. Tapped out, and Wallace has it for the Thunder.
9: It's just settling for a corner jump shot. Chet Holmgren was guarding Steph Castle.
8: Shai Gilgeous-Alexander from the left. Dribbles free throw line. Hops back, takes the jumper. Missed it. Rebounded by Harper.
9: Well defended by Vassell.
8: I think that was the first shot by SGA in the second quarter. We're 2:50 to go in the half. He's 1 for 5. Castle, left thumb wrap, dribbled with it momentarily. Now finds Wemby in the high post.
9: Gonna shoot a jumper over him.
8: Against Jalen Williams, turns, goes to the lefty hook and swoops it in. Wemby putting the Spurs up 5.
9: When they're able to get Wemby the ball in the vicinity of the paint, he's got a matchup that he likes because he's a foot bigger than anybody guarding him.
8: 12 points, 10 boards, Wembanyama. Oklahoma City down 5, Thunder with it. Jalen Williams driving against Harper into the lane. Stops, hops, pass to the wing, intercepted by Champagne. His outlet nearly stolen by Mitchell. Bounced off him and right back to Champagne. Now to Castle, front court, into the lane, lost it. That's 4 turnovers. Shai Gilgeous-Alexander swings it around to the corner. Up top, Mitchell. Mitchell drives, pulls from 10. Shot no. Champagne rebound.
9: Steph Castle has got to settle down. He's got half of the San Antonio. 8 turnovers.
8: 46-41 Spurs. Minute 45 to go in the half here in the opener, the best of 7. Harper against SGA. Stops on a dime. Passes it out to Castle. Loops it in to Victor Wembanyama, who turns and flushes with a right hand.
9: Doing a better job now getting the ball to Victor. And I'm wrong, Kesty. Steph Castle has 5 of the 8 turnovers.
8: Right now, the Spurs lead by 7. SGA. Only one shot in the quarter. Gives it up. Wallace. Bounce pass on the baseline cut. J-Dub. He'll dribble all the way out to the left wing. 5 to shoot. Now off the cross against Wemby. Goes up strong. Swooping layup out there. Holmgren tips. Ends up in the hands of OKC. Holmgren outside Wallace. His three-pointer's a miss. And Vassell has the rebound. They are 5 for 21 from 3, Oklahoma City. Here's Vassell. Takes the pass. Steps into a 3 and drills it. And San Antonio has its biggest lead of game 1 up 10.
9: Dagnall's signaling he wants an open floor so Chet has some room to operate in the middle.
8: Holmgren, corner 3, answers with a triple. 41 seconds to go in the half. 51-44 Spurs.
9: 2-for-1 opportunity, but the Spurs don't seem interested in it.
8: Yeah, Vassell gets over half court, standing dribble, now sends it over to Castle. Castle holding. Gets a screen, dribbles, using the Wemby screen, 7 to shoot. Now to Victor on top of the arc against Holmgren. Puts it on the deck, spins free throw line, fades, jumper, no. Rebound Thunder, 15 seconds to go, and a loose ball foul is a call.
9: They had a foul to give. It wasn't intentional, but it's not going to hurt them.
8: 16.1 to go in the half. Oklahoma City will inbound. Side out of bounds, and a couple of three-point shooters coming in. Isaiah Joe for the first time in game 1, and also Jared McCain.
9: With all the small guys defending Victor, he's yet to be able to get a three-point shot off.
8: Shot clock is off.
9: That's a big foul because now they do not have a foul to give in the half court.
8: Thunder down 7, front court. Jalen Williams receives the pass with 6. He's out on top of the arc. Crosses to the free throw line. Rises, jumper. No good off the rim. Tapped up, Holmgren, no. The second tap went in, but it was too late. Wave it off, and San Antonio will take a 7-point lead to the locker room. 51-44 here at the half.
9: Very strange half in terms of who's taking the various shots for either team. It's because of the defenses. The three-point shots are there. We have had 41 threes attempted already. 22 by OKC, 19 by the Spurs.
8: They went and just made sure that second tip-in was too late, and it was, so no basket. 14 points, 10 boards for Victor Wembanyama to lead San Antonio. Alex Caruso, 16 off the bench, leading Oklahoma City. We're at halftime in game 1. Spurs 51. Thunder 44. Let's go to Jim Baskwell in the studio with the AutoZone halftime report.
0: All right, Kesty, thanks so much. The reigning two-time MVP, Shai Gilgeous-Alexander, first half, 19 minutes, 1 of 5 from the field. Stephon Castle defense has been terrific. 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
0: Jim Vasquez back on the AutoZone Halftime Report with Spurs lead the Thunder 51-44 at the half. Victor Wembanyama of 14 points, 10 rebounds for the visitors. Tomorrow brings game one of the Eastern Conference Finals. Our coverage comes your way for the series opener from Madison Square Garden at 7:30 Eastern. Cavaliers and Knicks. Earlier, Aaron Goldhammer joining Freddie and Harry on Cleveland, getting one step away to the finals round.
23: The Cavs, while they're now a playoff veteran team, I mean, going to the Garden is a little different than going everywhere else. And so I think there'll be a little bit of that in game one. I don't think Max Strus is going to be afraid. And when those guys get open shots, they have to take them and they have to make them. It's about the stars, but it's also about Landry Shamet and Deuce McBride and Max Strus and Sam Merrill and whose role players play better.
24: Yeah, no doubt about that. Well, one guy that's better play that role that he has gotten accustomed to people not thinking he can do that is James Harden. I know that you look at the numbers last night and you can say, yeah, they won in spite of him. But how much trust, because they wanted him for moments like this, how much trust did Cleveland Cavaliers think about having in James Harden based on previous playoff failures that he's had with different teams?
23: This may come across like a backhanded compliment, and I don't mean it that way. This is the best game I've ever seen someone play when they shot 2 for 10 from the floor. He missed every three he took, but he had 6 assists and only 1 turnover, and he took so much ball-handling pressure off of Donovan Mitchell. What the Cavs are asking for from James Harden is not for him to be one of the 75 greatest players of all time and a future Hall of Famer. He's kind of a role player on this team, guys, and sure, there may be times he could jump up and get 25. I think that's true. But I think on this team, what the Cavs are asking him to do is much more manageable than what the Rockets needed from him in 2018.
25: What is the city of Cleveland like right now, knowing that their team, the Cleveland Cavaliers, not led by LeBron James, is playing in the Eastern Conference Finals?
23: I think there's some relief, Harry, because had the Cavs lost yesterday, I think we'd be talking about not only the end of a season, but the end of an era.
24: Really?
23: I think Kenny Atkinson was getting fired. I think that Donovan Mitchell might be getting traded. And I think that there were going to be a whole slew of uncomfortable questions that everybody was going to be asking offseason, not even related to the is LeBron going to come back and do some farewell tour thing, which was going on over on the side. Now, at least you could say you took a step forward.
0: Donovan Mitchell scored 26 in that blowout win over the Pistons. This is his first trip in his career to the conference finals. Coming up next in the AutoZone Halftime Report, we'll tell you why Stephon Castle is key for the Spurs in this series against the Thunder. 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
0: Jim Baskel back on the AutoZone Halftime Report. Spurs up 51-44 on the Thunder at the break. Jalen Williams playing J-Dub for the defending champs. Has 12 points in the opening half. No De'Aaron Fox for the Spurs. Dylan Harper in the starting lineup, 7 points. While Stephon Castle has 11 points, 4 assists. And it's that defense on Shai Gilgeous-Alexander, who's 1 of 5 from the floor. Earlier, we caught up with a Michael C. Wright, ESPN NBA reporter, who's covering the Spurs in these conference finals on the importance of Castle in this series.
12: Well, he's of the utmost importance, and only because he's the guy that is going to get the toughest defensive assignment on a night-to-night basis. Like, he's that guy. I remember the NBA Cup semifinals, and Shai was having trouble getting the ball across half court. And that was Stephon Castle. Yep. That was Dylan Harper. That was De'Aaron Fox. All those guys. And that is like one of the San Antonio Spurs strengths. And it's interesting because as good as Stephon Castle has been defensively, offensively, he's really come around too. It's been great to kind of see the strides he's taken from the beginning of the year to now. And you got to remember, he was coming off a Rookie of the Year campaign his first season.
0: Yeah, Castle and that Spurs defense holding the Thunder to 17 second quarter points, thus a 7-point lead halfway through. Coming up next in the AutoZone Halftime Report, the second half from Oklahoma City. This is the Western Conference Finals on ESPN Radio and the ESPN app.
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4: Castle to right, inside Webby, turns and flushes emphatically with a left hand. I mean, he did a 180 as he cuffed it and flushed hard. And now Carter Bryant's called for the foul on the inbounds pass by OKC. That Webby slam gives him a double-double in less than a quarter and a half.
5: Jim Basquiat back on the AutoZone Halftime Report. Let's spotlight the stars. Victor Wembanyama, 14.6 of 11 from the field, 10 rebounds, plus 15 with him on the floor. Shai Gilgeous-Alexander, 1 of 5 from the floor, 4 points, 5 assists, a minus 15 with him on the floor. Spurs up 51-44, start of the third quarter from Paycom Center in Oklahoma City with George Sedano, P.J. Carlissimo, and Mark Kestisher.
4: All right, Jim, thanks a lot. We heard that Wembanyama highlight. He had three or four of those right at the rim where he took advantage of the mismatches. No De'Aaron Fox tonight. Steph Castle has double figures, but five turnovers. And Oklahoma City only has 44 points here at the half in game one.
6: Second quarter defense, Kesty, was exceptional by the Spurs. They held OKC to 17 points in the second half. Second quarter, 3 for 12 from the three-point line. OKC's a team that's averaging 116 points a game. They got 44 at the half. They've got to make some of their threes. San Antonio is walking a very fine line. If they take care of the ball, they'll be in very good shape. But their turnovers are really feeding the transition offense for OKC. And it's 14-0 in fast break points. It's a little misleading. A lot of those are fast breaks caused by the Spurs turnovers.
4: Well, Oklahoma City sitting on those 44. Their head coach, Mark Daigneault, had a chance to speak with George Sedano. What'd he tell you?
7: Kesty, PJ, asked him about their shot profile. Obviously, they shot more threes than they normally do in that first half. He said he liked them. He thought they got good looks, that wasn't the issue, that their issue was that they just need to knock them down. They were good looks. They were open looks. He did say, though, their defense, particularly causing turnovers, kept them in the game, Kesty.
4: Appreciate it, George. And now we tee it up for the second half here. Third quarter about to get underway.
6: Well, I agree with them. They were open threes. It wasn't like they were contested. A lot of them, the Spurs were running at them in the corner, but they were pretty comfortable threes that OKC normally makes.
4: OKC 6 of 22 from distance in the first half. Third quarter underway. Thunder attacking to our right. SGA tried to pass it to J-Dub. Threw his hands. Harper's got it. Dylan Harper attacks and scores against Jalen Williams.
6: San Antonio's defense is really bothering Shai Gilgeous-Alexander. They're doubling him any chance they get.
4: SGA, tough baseline shot is a miss. Rebounded by the Spurs, who have numbers into the front court. And now Dylan Harper lost it, tipped away, saved by Champagne in San Antonio. Castle's going to drive on SGA, the two-time MVP. Pass out to Harper, quick pass, Vassell, corner three, no good. Rebound tip, another chance for the Spurs. Harper drives in the lane, sends it outside Champagne. Eight to shoot. Cross-court Castle, his three rolls off and rebounded by Cason Wallace getting the second half start.
6: Rebounding was all in favor of the Spurs at the half, 29-20, 6-2 offensive boards.
4: Jalen Williams bumps against Vassell, gets it off from 15 and drains it. Fouled from behind, they're going to call it against Castle, who bumped him from behind. That is two on Castle and a chance for three for OKC. And you were right about Shai Gilgeous-Alexander, 4 points in the first half, his lowest playoff.

0: off half scoring wise since the bubble in 2020.
1: Well, they have good wing defenders. That's one thing. B, they're doubling him every chance they get to make him get rid of the ball and make other players step up. Jalen Williams has looked really comfortable. Makes the free throw right there to complete the three-point play. He only played the first two games of the Phoenix series. He's missed six straight games. He's been their best. He and Alex Caruso have been their best offense.
0: 15 for J-Dub. Oklahoma City within six. Spurs with it. Castle inside the arc. No look pass corner. Harper drives hard into the lane. Sends it over to the other side. Vassell. His three on its way. No good. Rebound saved by Holmgren of OKC.
1: Devin Vassell missed two wide open threes. Good ball movement by San Antonio. Nothing to show for it.
0: Gilgeous Alexander squeezes one inside. They go outside to Holmgren. He drills a three. SGA has had no room to operate, but that time able to work it outside to the big man.
1: Chet Holmgren with his second three-point shot.
0: Three-point game, Spurs lead. Castle gets deep, hop step, puts it up, puts it in. Stephon Castle for San Antonio has 13.
1: He's been feast or famine. He's scored, he's got an assist, or he's turned the ball over.
0: 55-50 Spurs. Cason Wallace gets around the Holmgren screen and scores right at the cup. Easy bucket for OKC.
1: Yeah, he got between Wemby and the ball, and it was an easy basket for Wallace once he turned the corner.
0: 55-52. Spurs lead it. Wemby sends a 100-mile-an-hour fastball to the wing where Champagne made the catch and missed the three-point opportunity.
1: Three open looks for San Antonio. None of them went down.
0: San Antonio down three. Gildas Alexander to the wing. J-Dub drives and kicks. Dort, left side triple. No. High rebound. Wemby couldn't get it. Cason Wallace did. Here's Jalen Williams. He dribbles out to the right and veers away from Wembanyama. Seven to shoot. Up top, SGA drives, finds his spot, lifts from 20, missed the jumper, rebound Spurs.
1: Well, they're just channeling SGA into Wemby, so he knows he can't get all the way to the rim.
0: 9 minutes to go, third quarter. Champagne drives hard, got deep, and scores easily.
1: The paint points early on was a problem for San Antonio. Once they adjusted, they took control, but it's still both teams having a lot of success in the paint. They just doubled SGA in the backcourt by the opposite three-point line to make him get rid of the ball.
0: They're not letting him breathe, but SGA has it now against the rookie Harper. Puts it on the deck, drives, goes up, can't get a shot, passes last second to Dort, five to shoot. Now to Jalen Williams with a runout. Sends it to SGA. His three from the wing is good. Shai Gilgeous-Alexander needed that. You don't often say that about a two-time MVP.
1: Yeah, I think they found something there. Once he gave the ball up, there's another turnover.
0: Wallace pokes it away. It's loose on the deck, fighting for it, and a whistle right before Wallace took it away. And what's the call from John Goble?
1: It's going to be a jump ball, I think.
0: Yeah, I didn't see the thumbs go up. Did they call a foul? Nope, they called the jump up and a reset of the shot clock.
1: Oh, he called an eight-second violation. Getting the ball across.
0: Good call, PJ. 8 second call. Thunder take over. 8:07 to go here in the third. Thunder down two. Chance to tie or take the lead. Shai Gilgeous-Alexander just hit a three-point shot. Drives on Champagne. Steps back. Takes the three. Front rim, no. Offensive rebound long to Dort.
1: OKC doing a good job on the glass.
0: Dort corner three. Yes! And the Thunder have taken the lead. Timeout, San Antonio.
1: Mitch Johnson's really upset, and I think what he's upset about, they're giving up offensive rebounds. They missed their first shot in three different possessions, but they got a rebound. Meantime, on the other end, he's got no complaints. Devin Vassell had two wide-open looks. Who's the other one? Julian Champagne?
0: Yes.
1: They had three very good looks. None of them went for the Spurs.
0: Meanwhile, Dort had been 0 for 4 before that three-pointer. And we have a timeout with the Thunder in front. 58-57 over the Spurs. 7:46 to go in the third. 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
0: With P.J. Carlos-Simon, I'm Mark Kestisher. George Sedano behind the Spurs bench.
11: Guys, Keldon Johnson was leading a very fiery huddle there for the San Antonio Spurs, saying, guys, we got to finish plays. We got to keep it simple. That's what got us here. And then he looked right at Victor Wembanyama and said, Vic, let's go, Vic. Vic, this is you. Let's go, Vic. Back to you, Kessie.
0: All right, George. They had plenty of opportunities, three-point shots early in the quarter.
1: 0-for-4. Three of them were wide open by two of their best three-point shooters. Two by Devin Vassell, one by Julian Champagne. Kessie, what also got Mitch Johnson really upset, they've given up three offensive rebounds to OKC already in this quarter.
0: They go inside to Wembanyama, fouled as he turned and tried to stuff. The ball popped out, no good. So indeed, they tried to fire up Wembanyama in the timeout. They go to him early. He'll get to the line for two.
1: It's easy to say sitting here, and he's getting fouled by two different people, but Victor's got to finish that shot, Kessie. It's got to be an and-one opportunity, not two free throws.
0: That was on Shai Gilgeous-Alexander. That will be his first. Wembanyama had a first-half double-double, 14 points, 10 rebounds. And as he's wont to do before a free throw, closes the eyes, takes a deep breath, and then shoots the free throw good with one more coming.
1: Dylan Harper is having more trouble this half, and he's being subbed for right now by Carter Bryant. Bringing the ball up, they're really getting into him. It's one thing to, when they isolate you, you run a play, you move everybody around. It's another thing when you got to bring the ball up against pressure every time. Again, that is the role that De'Aaron Fox normally plays. After made baskets, after free throws, when you take the ball out of bounds, it's normally De'Aaron Fox bringing the ball up.
0: De'Aaron Fox not able to go tonight, dealing with a right ankle injury as Wembanyama hits two free throws for our sixth lead change of game one. 59-58, San Antonio. 7:20 to go in the third. J-Dub passes to the right to Holmgren. Dribbles up top the arc. Now cuts to the painted area. Squares from 15. Missed the shot. Not a good one. Carter Bryant the rebound.
1: Well, he was going to go to the rim until he saw Victor, and then he just bailed out.
0: Defensive player of the year. Made him change his mind. Here's Victor on the other end, driving free throw line against Holmgren. Drops it to the baseline, cutting Bryant. Outside to Champagne. His three is good, and San Antonio goes up four.
1: Two good passes, one from Victor to Carter Bryant, the other one Carter Bryant to Julian Champagne.
0: He struggled with the three, but gets one to go there. From the right, Cason Wallace, who got the third quarter start. San Antonio, rather OKC, went without the two big lineup to open the half. Ball now in the hands of SGA with four to shoot. Shai Gilgeous-Alexander passes it up. Holmgren at three on its way. Did not catch the rim. Ball was tipped momentarily, but San Antonio has it. Spurs from right to left. Castle on his horse into the lane. Swipe and a foul as Cason Wallace went for the strip that time. Foul, though, is going to be on Shai Gilgeous-Alexander, who was in the area as well and got a piece of the arm.
1: Steph Castle is very, very difficult to officiate. Mark Dagnall's looking at the back row. He may time out and challenge. Nope, too late.
0: Castle has the ball in his hands, getting ready to shoot the free throws. Dagnall continues to have a running dialogue with lead official Zach Zarba. As Castle hits the first of two, Wemby's going to come out. 6:27 to go in the third. Luke Kornet is in. Keldon Johnson coming in for Devin Vassell.
1: As Isaiah Hartenstein, he'll be in for Chet Holmgren. He'll stay with the one big lineup. I also think they like Hartenstein going against Luke Kornet.
0: Alex Caruso is the key to the first quarter comeback. 16 points, 4 3-pointers. All of them, all seven of his threes were uncontested.
1: Yeah, he went in a little later this time. Sean Sweeney, the assistant coach, defensive coordinator for Mitch Johnson, making sure they're matched up.
0: Castle hits both free throws, seven straight San Antonio points since OKC had taken the lead. 64-58 Spurs. Pass to Dort, left corner. Drives the end line, sends it across the other side to Caruso. Back up top. This is Jared McCain against Castle. Takes some free throw line. Pass Caruso. Shot clock at four. Caruso gives it up to Hartenstein. It was going toward the rim for a jam and got turned around on a foul. We'll get to the line with 6:05 to go here in the third.
1: Should be an opportunity right now, Kesty, for Shai Gilgeous-Alexander to do a little bit of damage, because numerous times tonight when he hasn't been double-teamed and he attacked his own man, that defender would funnel him into Victor. As good a defender as Luke Kornet is, and he's way above average, it's not Victor. So this is a chance for SGA to get to that mid-post area, you know, that he likes so much. I'm looking for SGA to get like halfway to the rim and start making some 12, 10, 8-foot jump shots.
0: Hartenstein hit the first and the second free throws. Of course, SGA is at the top of the scout, and San Antonio's done a really nice job against him so far here in game one. 64-60, Spurs lead at four, 6 minutes to go in the third. We're in game one of the best of seven. Castle to Kornet, the big man dribbling up high, looking for Keldon Johnson, has him, shot clock at 10. Over to Castle on the right, into the lane, takes on Caruso and turns it over. Traveling call, Zach Zarba had the call from the baseline.
1: No question, OKC really has Stephon Castle frustrated, and he's struggling with his ball handling.
0: Dylan Harper was only out for a little bit. Next dead ball, he's getting set to check in for San Antonio.
1: I'm looking for SGA to attack.
0: A.J. Mitchell, second-year guard forward, drives to the high post, drifts back, now darts in, spins in the post, finds an open shooter, and drilling it is Jared McCain from the left wing.
1: Those corners are open, Kesty, against the San Antonio defense.
0: 5:20 to go in the third. OKC within one. Carter Bryant harassed at half court by SGA. Terminates the dribble, finds Johnson, who tiptoes that half court line with eight to shoot. Now against SGA, drives him down to the baseline. Tries to cut underneath, but he steps on the baseline. He barely avoided the half court line on one end, and he turned it over on the baseline. Consecutive turnovers by San Antonio.
1: Steph Castle struggling against the pressure. Dylan Harper struggling against the pressure. Carter Bryant struggling against the pressure. Keldon Johnson struggling against the pressure.
0: Both these teams can force a lot of pressure on you. We know about OKC, the reigning champs, trying to take the lead here. 4:55 to go in the third. McCain with it, had it poked away, a turnover, Oklahoma City. Here's Harper driving hard, goes to the left hand and lays it in. Dylan Harper to the rescue, up three.
1: And you can say the same thing about the Thunder ball handlers. They're struggling against the pressure also, but it's impacting the Spurs more, Kesty. 11 San Antonio turnovers, 18 points off those turnovers.
0: Three-point game with 4:44 to go here in Oklahoma City. Timeout Thunder. It is the Spurs 66, OKC 63. This is the Western Conference Finals on ESPN Radio and the ESPN app presented by Gusto.
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4: 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Earlier, Boston Globe's Gary Washburn on if New York does not prevail.
20: If they don't win this series, it's going to be hell in New York. Like, they would have been favorites over the Pistons or the Cavaliers. But now, their road to the finals was an Atlanta team that gave them three good games and kind of gave up, a Philadelphia team that was just complete disarray, and now Cleveland, which has its share of weaknesses.
4: New York having won all four postseason series against Cleveland. The home team won all three matchups in the regular season. 4:44 left third quarter with the Spurs up 66-63. Let's go back to George Sedano, P.J. Carlissimo, and Mark Kestisher.
0: All right, Jim, thank you very much. Thunder trying to make the comeback here. San Antonio 66, Oklahoma City 63. Turnovers becoming an issue for San Antonio. They're up to 11.
1: Major problem in missing the threes at the same time that OKC's making theirs. OKC's made four threes this quarter already. The Spurs only one. And again, the quality of looks are really good. We thought three-point shooting could be a factor, and it is already.
0: Jalen Williams darting in, 14-footer not there. Hartenstein dove for it, but Cornett got the rebound. Harper front court to our left. SGA is on the bench. Here's Harper stepping inside, goes to the left hand, scores it.
1: Kessie's so good in the open floor. When they take the ball out of bounds and they can guard him, pick him up 94 feet, it's so much tougher for Dylan Harper.
0: 13 for Harper. Mitchell elbow jumper good for OKC, back within three. 68-65 Spurs, about to cross 4 minutes to go, third quarter.
1: Those middle jumpers are not there when Wemby's on the floor.
0: Cornette leaves it for Keldon Johnson, has a head of steam down the lane, puts up the shot, no good. There was a whistle and a foul inside. And that's going to go on Isaiah Hartenstein with 3:54 to go here in the third quarter. Hartenstein picks up his first. Keldon Johnson to the free throw line. 8 points off the San Antonio bench here in game one.
1: They need it from Keldon Johnson. There's no question with the three-point shot not going so far in the third quarter for the Spurs.
0: Keldon Johnson had the second most bench points in the NBA this year.
1: Sixth man of the year.
0: Sixth man of the year. Played all 82 games. Game two of this series is coming up on Wednesday.

0: Tuesday night here in OKC. We'll have it on ESPN Radio. Both free throws good for the Spurs, up 5. And, of course, the Eastern Finals open tomorrow night in New York. Knicks and Cavaliers on ESPN Radio and ESPN Television. Driving down to the baseline is A.J. Mitchell. Cut off by Vassell. 3:40 to go. Now he circles, gets another crack at it. Goes for the reverse, missed it. Ended up on the deck. San Antonio the rebound. Dylan Harper against Lou Dort trying to stay in front. Cuts him off. Pass to Carter Bryant on the perimeter. They reset to Vassell with 3:20 to go in the quarter. Shot clock at 10. Vassell holding. Mitchell defending. Now he puts it on the deck. Spins. Lost control. Mitchell comes away with it. And Vassell got in the way and commits the foul. First on Vassell. Low foul count here in this third quarter. That is just the third team foul against San Antonio.
1: If you are not an way above average ball handler, you have your hands full against either of these teams trying to dribble it off or trying to initiate offense.
0: Hartenstein has it for OKC. Backdoor pass. J-Dub grabs it and flushes on the baseline drive.
1: Hartenstein is an excellent big man passer right there. They had everybody above the free throw line, OKC. Well-constructed offensive set.
0: And now Steph Castle got bumped by Lou Dort coming across the top toward the right. A block foul against Oklahoma City. Fourth team foul in the quarter. Side out of bounds once again. And Victor Wembanyama is going to hop off the Spurs bench and back into the game.
1: Now both of these will be significant. The fourth team foul now frees up San Antonio to continue to attack. And Victor, for this last 3 minutes, trying to get something going.
0: Hartenstein's going to come out of the game, and it won't be Holmgren. It'll be Jalen Williams replacing him, and SGA also back on the floor for the Thunder.
1: He won't be guarding him. It's going to be a smaller guy guarding him. J-Dub has been the guy. Alex Caruso and Jalen Williams are the two guys who've been guarding Victor.
0: Lob it for Wemby. Aggressive spin, and they knock him down to the deck as he tried to spin toward the basket. Shot not there. Free throws coming for Wembanyama, who's been trying to take advantage of mismatches throughout this first game.
1: Well, he spun on Jalen Williams, but the help came from the other Jalen Williams right away. He hit him hard across the arms. He chopped down literally on both arms. Victor's arm still got to be sore right now shooting his free throw.
0: Wembanyama to the free throw line. 16 points, 11 rebounds working. Hits the first, and you know that's going to be the game plan. You got to be physical with him. You got to keep getting up into him because he has such an advantage at that size down low.
1: Absolutely. And again, he's catching the ball like 12, 14 feet away. It's not like he's catching the ball at the rim. You're not letting him get in there.
0: Wembanyama, eyes closed, ball held below the waist. Now he opens the eyes, spins the ball, offers the free throw off the back iron, and Jalen Williams, Jay Will, has the rebound.
1: First miss tonight from the free throw line. Wemby's 5-for-6.
0: Spurs lead is at 4 as J-Dub. Jalen Williams drives right by Wembanyama, puts it over the big man, and could not score. That's a lot to ask for.
1: Putting it over him is one thing. Making the shot is another thing.
0: Wemby falling down, passing it outside Vassell, who missed a three. Wemby's got the offensive rebound. Turns tail into a double team, puts it up off the side of the backboard, tipped into the hands of Wemby, who gets the foul, and he pumps his fist to say, all that effort, and I'm getting back to the line.
1: Devin Vassell continues to struggle, Kesty, with good looks. He's 1-for-5 from the three-point line.
0: 2:20 on the clock. Wembanyama right back to the line. 17 points, 13 rebounds. Jared McCain got called for that foul.
1: Not piling on Devin, but making the point. He shot 38% in the regular season. He's shooting 32% in the playoffs. Yep. That's not going to get it done for the San Antonio Spurs, particularly without De'Aaron Fox.
0: As Wemby hits the first of two free throws, San Antonio beat Portland in 5 games, took 6 to get by Minnesota, including a 30-point rout Friday night on the road to clinch the Spurs' first trip to the conference finals since 2017. Is Wemby free throw good? He's got them both. He's up to 19 points.
1: Spurs living on the free throw line this quarter, Kesty, 9-for-10.
0: 73-67 San Antonio, 2:10 to go. We're in the third quarter of game one. Shea Gildas-Alexander on top. It's been a struggle for Shea, the two-time MVP with seven against Keldon Johnson. Stays in front of him, three-point line with five to go. A tough pass. McCain's got it. Drives. Hops to the free throw line. Jumper off target. Rebound contested. Who touched it last? Out of bounds. They'll say off of Oklahoma City.
1: Right now, Victor's matched up with Lou Dort, and he's just standing right near the paint, not going out the corner to cover Lou Dort.
0: Harper makes a run at the basket, passes it outside. Vassell, hop step, 12-footer. Down it goes for Devin Vassell, who had been 2-for-6 from the field.
1: That's a big one for Devin. Might get him going.
0: 8-point lead, Spurs. 95 seconds to go in the third. Shea Gildas-Alexander against the tough defender, Steph Castle. Inching to the three-point line with a left hand. Steps back, contested three. It's good for Shea Gildas-Alexander.
1: That was a tough shot that he really had to work, Shea Gildas-Alexander, just to get the shot off, much less make it.
0: He's in double figures with 10. Thunder back within five. 1:10 to go in the third. Harper feeds Wembanyama, bumped by Dort. Free throw line and a whistle against Lou Dort in the very aggressive defending of the 7'5 Frenchman. They are over the limit. This will put Wemby back at the free throw line.
1: Well, Dagnall's looking at the second row. I don't think they're going to challenge. From looking at the scoreboard, Mark wanted a challenge, but the assistant coaches in the back row said no. They thought better of it.
0: That's three fouls on Lou Dort. Wemby back at the line where he's 7 of 8. Looking for his 20th point of game one. Wemby offers and connects as San Antonio goes up by 6. One more free throw to come. That's,
1: again, simple math. It was 9 for 10. They're not 10 for 11 this quarter of taking advantage of the bonus.
0: Alex Caruso checks into the lineup. Jared McCain heads to the Thunder bench. Lou Dort had an extended conversation with Zach Zarba after that whistle against him. And now Wemby gets ready for his second free throw.
1: There's the transition free throw set. Lou Dort and Jalen Williams are way in the opposite corners.
0: Wembanyama hits both. 21 points, 13 boards for Wemby. 77-70, San Antonio. Jay Will drives, pass to the wing, intercepted by Dylan Harper. Find Champagne, front court, three-point line. Wemby wants it, gets it to him at the free throw line. Lobs it up top, Castle. Castle at the restricted area. Outside, Harper, catch and shoot three. In and out, contested rebound. Goes off the hands of the Spurs and out of bounds. Steph Castle says, I think it was off of OKC. They may want to review it, but it's too late.
1: I'll tell you what, that was a big possession for San Antonio. They let get away from him. Victor's pass to Steph Castle was a little too far.
0: SGA feeds Caruso. Corner three hits again. Alex Caruso to the rescue with 19 off the bench.
1: That was a huge swing right there.
0: 77-73, Thunder within four. Crowd is re-engaged. 23 seconds to go in the third. Castle standing dribble. Has two screeners waiting, Champagne and Wemby. Now he'll use the Wemby screen with five to shoot. On the three-point line, spins inside the arc, pass to the corner, Vassell catch and shoot three. Good at the shot clock horn.
1: Big shot by Devin Vassell. Excellent pass by Steph Castle to find him in the right corner.
0: 7-point lead, pass ahead Caruso. 3 seconds in the third, three-pointer no good. Rebound Castle, and that's the end of the third quarter. A big hit by San Antonio right at the shot clock horn. And San Antonio leads it 80-73 here in Oklahoma City.
1: Both of these teams have been so successful when they lead after three. It's going to be interesting to see whether San Antonio can do what they did to Minnesota. They led every game in that series. In fact, every game all year against Minnesota.
0: That's
1: after
0: right.
1: Three.
0: Good point. We head to the fourth quarter. Game one. Spurs 80, Thunder 73. This is the Western Conference Finals on ESPN Radio and the ESPN app presented by Gusto.
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10: Jim Basquiat in studio. We got game one of the Eastern Conference Finals tomorrow night. Our coverage comes your way at 7:30 Eastern. Cavaliers and Knicks. Kalena Azubuki on what the Cavs show with that game seven blowout.
11: They just kept their foot on the gas pedal. We thought maybe in the third quarter the Pistons would come out, play with some pride, maybe try to go on some type of run. It wasn't happening. The game was over pretty much in the first half, and they just kept going. And they just kept kicking them when they were down. And that's the killer instinct that you want to see from the Cavs.
10: And New York, though, has won seven straight by nearly 200 points in this postseason. Five Spurs in double figures, up 80-73, start of the fourth quarter with George Sedano, P.J. Carlissimo, and Mark Kestisher.
0: All right, Jim, thanks a lot. We'll caught your eye there in that third quarter. I know the Thunder hit 6 3-pointers, but the Spurs lived at the line.
1: Right, that was the third quarter. OKC made threes. San Antonio got to the free throw line, particularly Victor. Bench points again, 10 points for OKC, 2 points for the Spurs off the bench. Doesn't matter. The total matters. Significant thing for the Spurs, they did not give up any fast break points. It was 14-0 at the half. OKC did not score in transition that quarter.
0: San Antonio, first crack of the fourth quarter. A low pass caught by Vassell in the wing. They load up Wemby, 10 to shoot. Left side cleared out against Holmgren. Once on the deck, spins. Good defense, got in the way. No whistle, and it turned over to Oklahoma City. Here's Cason Wallace running it out. Mitchell on the wing, tightly covered by Carter Bryant. They'll send it up top to Wallace. Wallace corner, Holmgren.
1: Stepped out of bounds.
0: And he stepped on the sideline. Turnover, Oklahoma City. That is their ninth of the ball game.
1: Kesty, you call it really well on the last possession. That lousy pass, they threw a pass. Devin Vassell was open. He had to catch it down by his shoelaces, and that's why he didn't get the three. Attempted three.
0: San Antonio still with a seven-point lead, as they were at halftime. Early fourth quarter. Castle working on the right side. Sends it over to Johnson. Cross-court left corner. Drills a three-pointer. Keldon Johnson right in front of the Thunder bench.
1: Three-point shooting has been huge for both teams.
0: Matches the largest lead up 10. Here's A.J. Mitchell answering right from the top of the arc. The second-year man pumps in a three.
1: Keldon Johnson's upset that A.J. Mitchell went off a screen, and I guess they didn't call it. Keldon Johnson didn't recognize it.
0: Here's Wemby catch and shoot three. Is a miss on top, and the carom goes to Mitchell.
1: His first three of the night. I don't know if that was the time for it.
0: SGA limited to 10 points. Misses on an elbow J, and a rebound by Wembanyama, his 14th.
1: This is a big possession for me. Get that lead back to double digits.
0: 8-point lead Spurs, 83-75, 90 seconds into the fourth. SGA ended up on the ground, and a foul against San Antonio, turning it over.
1: Kevin Vassell's telling Mitchell Irvin, the official, that was a flop. I hardly touched him. He just fell down and you bought it.
0: Yeah, Vassell did not offer a ton of contact there, but it'll be a foul on Vassell. That's his second. 83-75, Oklahoma City trails by eight. They've trailed most of the evening.

0: on Floyd. SGA drives, pass on top, Holmgren, low pass, caught by Wallace in the corner. Dribbles against Vassell, lost it, loose, got it back, seven to shoot. Wallace now drives on Vassell, pass to the corner, turns it over. Dylan Harper was right there, took it away.
1: Defenses are so good, Kesty. It's so impressive to watch these two teams go at each other.
0: The two-man game, Harper and Wemby. Wemby setting the screen. Harper going around it. Passes to Wemby at the dotted line. He has two players all over him. Turns, puts it off the window and in right past Holmgren.
1: Strong move by Wemby. He had nowhere to go. He just forced his way in.
0: 10-point San Antonio lead. 85-75, 9:40 left. Mitchell from the top pulls the string and walks back beyond the arc. Now to SGA. The two-time MVP dribbles against the rookie Bryant. Stops, looks for contact, got it. As he was trying to get the jump shot off. 9:28 to go here in the fourth quarter. Carter Bryant the foul, two free throws coming, and let's check in with George Sedano.
2: Guys, an interesting storyline in this game that I've just looked up here. Through the end of the third quarter, OKC has scored only 17 points on 18 plays where Shai Gilgeous-Alexander has been doubled. They're only shooting 5 of 17 overall and 5 of 14 from 3 on those plays. Those are plays they capitalized on in the first two rounds against the Lakers and Suns.
0: That's a great point, George. And PJ, they got to take advantage when you're using the extra defender on them.
1: Lakers and Suns don't defend the way San Antonio defends, and they don't have Victor Wembanyama in the back line. That was a major mistake by Carter Bryant. That possession was over. They had Shai Gilgeous-Alexander where he had nothing to do, and Carter Bryant left his feet.
0: SGA makes the first free throw, only his third of the night, and the next one is good as well, as Oklahoma City has it down to 8.
1: Well, that's just as significant as not shooting the ball well, not getting to the free throw line either. That's why that was such a big mistake by Carter Bryant.
0: 85-77, Spurs the lead and the ball. Harper probing, dribbling on the left, now attacks into the paint, sends it outside Vassell. He'll make a run at the basket, shoots it up, and it's tipped in by Wemby right there, that long arm right at the cup.
1: Really nice pass by Devin Vassell. He drew the help and then just threw a soft lob to Wemby.
0: 25 points, 14 rebounds, Wembanyama. 9 minutes to go in game one. SGA drives, kicks to the corner. Caruso three, drills another one. Alex Caruso with his sixth three-pointer.
1: That's because Wemby was there helping Devin Vassell, making sure SGA couldn't get to the rim, but wide open was Alex Caruso.
0: Castle drives, zeroes around Mitchell, missed the shot. Mitchell has it, brings it up floor. Thunder down 7. Stops on a dime, three-point line, feeds SGA, kicks it outside Caruso. Alex behind the back, SGA short jumper. Oh, he missed that one. Wemby has the rebound. SGA's got him wrapped up with 8:24 to go, committing the foul.
1: A little frustration foul right there. Alex Caruso made a nice play. He drove in. He kind of didn't get Wemby to switch out, but to, like, take one step toward him. That left SGA wide open on the left baseline where he's normally automatic.
0: We are not used to seeing Shai Gilgeous-Alexander struggle like this. 3 for 12 from the field.
1: Well, the defense is so set up. They're channeling him. They're just making him go one way or the other, whichever way Victor Wembanyama is on the floor. So they're making Shai come right into him. But the toll for that is Victor is doubling SGA, and he's leaving his man wide open. Alex Caruso has been the one able to take advantage. He's out right now.
0: Wemby out, Cornette in. Wembanyama sitting on 31 minutes so far. San Antonio with it. Champagne drives low, pitch to the corner. Johnson catch and shoot three. No good. Kisses the rim, comes all the way out. Chased down, and Castle has it. Saves it right at the half-court line. Then almost threw it out of bounds, and Harper saves it to SGA, who drives, puts it up off the window. No. Loose ball underneath. Knocked out of bounds by San Antonio. All the Spurs want him to challenge it. Right now, OKC ball in the front court.
1: Dylan Harper should not have saved the ball. He saved the ball in and created a fast break opportunity for OKC.
0: You're right. Castle got turned around on that far sideline. Tried to save it himself, and then Harper put it into harm's way. Front court inbound baseline OKC. 7:58 to go, down 7. They get it into Hartenstein on the right wing. Bounce on top, SGA. Hartenstein sets the screen. SGA bounces to his right, dribbles to the free throw line, sends it over to Holmgren. Made the catch, and an offensive foul on Hartenstein will wipe out the possession.
1: Interestingly enough, Kesty, Mark Dagnall's gone back to the two big lineup right now. with Victor Wembanyama off the floor, but both Hartenstein and Chet Holmgren on the floor against Luke Kornet. Got some tired players on both teams right now. We still have a long way to go in this game, Kesty.
0: 7.5 minutes plus, 87-80. San Antonio looking to win the first game here in Oklahoma City. Here's Harper from the high post, dribbles into the lane, puts up a tough shot and scores it. Dylan Harper, the rookie, getting the start in game one, has 15 points, San Antonio by 9.
1: Did such a good job probing that time. He didn't just put his head down and barrel in there. Kind of went back and forth, and the double never came. So he said, okay, I'll take the 6-foot jump shot.
0: Playing way ahead of his 20 years of age, the San Antonio Spurs have the lead by 9. Timeout Thunder, 89-80. San Antonio with 7.5 minutes to go. 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
0: 30 to go, fourth quarter, Spurs 89, Thunder 80. 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What do you see at this moment?
1: Points in the paint. Spurs at one point trailed 14-10. They're now up 36-22. They also have taken control of the boards. Second chance points, 11-5. They're doing a good job getting to the free throw line. They've done a much better job second half in transition defense, but OKC is starting to make threes. If they're going to win this game, it's going to be from the three-point line, or Mr. Clutch, the MVP, SGA, is going to come alive this final 7.5 minutes.
0: Let's check in with George Sedano.
2: Guys, I was behind the Thunder bench. Mark Dagnall told his team about their offense. We got to move them, talking about clearly Victor Wembanyama being able to plant himself in the middle of that paint. Back to you, Kesty.
0: Appreciate it, George. San Antonio looking to get the jump on the series. They're 4-1 on the road this postseason. Oklahoma City, obviously, a perfect postseason with 2 sweeps. They won game 7 last year, so a 9-game playoff winning streak coming into action to these Western Conference Finals. Jared McCain on the floor along with A.J. Mitchell. Pass to Mitchell on the left. Penetrates the arc. Back to McCain, now to SGA with 10. SGA on the drive into traffic. To Mitchell outside. He'll take a run at Wemby. Oh, great bounce pass to Dort for the easy jam.
1: Keldon Johnson lost Dort. He turned his head. Big mistake defensively. OKC's gone from 2 bigs to really no bigs. You want to count Jalen Williams as the big on the floor.
0: 89-82, Spurs lead at 7, San Antonio with it. Castle dribbles on the arc. Now on the right wing, skips it across to Harper. Makes the catch, pass to Wemby, off balance. Oh, and they whistle Lou Dort on a foul. Wemby tried to make a catch on a fastball that was a little too close to him. And as he arched his back, I guess that made the contact look even more.
1: Well, Lou Dort was at his hand and his back behind him. I don't think they're even looking there.
0: Yeah, we get a reverse angle here, and they were both hand-fighting, but Dort definitely got a push in the lower back.
1: Yep.
0: That's four on Lou. Inbound to Castle, 6:40 to go. San Antonio with a seven-point lead in game one. Castle looking for Wemby. Passing the high post, knocked away, out of bounds. They'll say Dort last to touch it.
1: 4-4.
0: Lou Dort, one of the more fierce defenders in the league.
1: I'm looking either a lot. I'll see they switched to big man on Wemby.
0: Inbound Castle takes a deep three, missed it, rebound, and a loose ball foul is going to go against Jarrett McCain. He and Vassell were both grappling as the Tarum was coming off the board.
1: I'm looking up at the scoreboard, Kessie. They already recorded. Is it three or four team fouls? I guess three. They did a good job getting that foul up there quickly.
0: Third team foul, inbound to Castle, 6.5 minutes to go. 89-82 San Antonio. Castle dribbles, looking for Wemby. High grab, mid post, spins on Dort, passes out, no look. Champagne, his three, rolls off, no good. Wemby tipped it, but controlled by SGA,
1: went
0: and
1: over
0: a
1: the
0: foul.
1: Yep. Wemby went over the top trying to get the rebound. That was a really good pass by Victor Wembanyama. He found Julian Champagne in the right corner. I'm telling you what. The Spurs, if they don't close this deal tonight, it's going to be because of their open three-point shooting misses.
0: SGA into the front court. 3-for-13 in game one. Hops to the baseline. Shot deflected by Wemby. Vassell comes up with it. How do you close out from that distance?
1: If you're an alien, that's the only way.
0: 6 minutes to go, fourth quarter. Harper loads up Wembanyama. Cross-court pass, Champagne on the wing to Vassell. A lot of ball movement. Harper has it now. Dribbles free throw line. Into the paint. Turns left. Turns right. Off-balance jumper missed. And Jalen Williams rebounds.
1: Spurs have gotten a little stagnant offensively. They're sitting on this seven-point lead.
0: Here's SGA with 5:36 to go in game one. Vassell defending on the left wing. SGA's been bothered by this defense all night. Now makes a run under the basket. Layup's good. Wemby lands on top of SGA. A basket and one opportunity with Oklahoma City within five.
1: I didn't see the foul. I guess he called it on Wemby, no?
0: I didn't hear the whistle either. Did they just call a timeout after the make, or did they call a foul? They called the foul on Wembanyama. That'll be his second, and the full force of 7-5 landed on the two-time MVP, who scrapes himself off the deck and will shoot after the timeout.
1: And looks completely exhausted as he walks to the OKC bench. There are a lot of players on both teams very tired. You wonder if OKC, having played so many people, if that's going to be a plus for them in this final 5.5.
0: Spurs 89, Thunder 84. A free throw for SGA next with 5:26 to go. 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
4: Jim Basquiat in studio. Tomorrow night brings game one of the Eastern Conference Finals. It's the Cavaliers and Knicks from Madison Square Garden. Our coverage comes your way at 7:30 Eastern. New York has had over a week of rest, having won seven straight games by nearly 200 points. The home team having won all three in the regular season. New York 2-1 in that season series, and they've gone 4-0 in the postseason against Cleveland in their history. Meantime, Shai Gilgeous-Alexander, even after scoring that last bucket, 4-15 from the floor. Big reason why the Spurs are up 89-84 with 5:26 to go in the fourth quarter. Let's go back to George Sedano, PJ Carlissimo, and Mark Kestisher.
5: How about a nod to our boss, Pete Sacone? There's five games on Christmas Day. What are the two that he picked? Cavs at the Knicks, Spurs at the Thunder.
6: He knows exactly what he's doing.
5: Looking ahead to the finals and a three-point shooting difference in the second half in favor of OKC.
6: That's the story. At halftime, Spurs were 7-for-19. They are 3-for-13 in the second half. At halftime, OKC was 6-for-22 from three. They're 7-for-11 in the second half. The three-point shooting has kept and now has gotten OKC with a chance to close it.
5: And SGA misses the chance at a three-point play. A missed free throw rebounded by San Antonio. Spurs up 5, 89-84. Remember, San Antonio took 4 out of 5 during the regular season and looking to take the opener of the conference finals. Stephon Castle, left-hand dribble between the circles, looking for Victor. Has him on a tough catch against Caruso. Fades, jump pass underneath, one to shoot, putting it up. Harper scores, able to squeeze it in, the rookie Dylan Harper.
6: Right against Chet Holmgren. Shot it with Chet Holmgren all over him.
5: Harper with 17 points. The lead is 7 for San Antonio. 4:49 to go. SGA got the contact, and then as he tried to get the shot off, ran into more bodies, and he'll have to earn it at the free throw line. Two more free throws for SGA
6: Dylan
5: with 4:48.
6: Harper reached in. Mitch Johnson's telling him, Mitch is signaling, he's got both hands up in the air, and what Dylan Harper did was reach down, and SGA went right through it to create a trip to the free throw line. No surprise. Fourth quarter, Mr. Clutch stepping up.
5: And the clutch player of the year, Shai Gilgeous-Alexander, who hits the first of two. 15 points for SGA on 15 shots tonight, 5 of 6 at the free throw line.
6: Not nearly as efficient as we're used to seeing Shai Gilgeous-Alexander.
5: He had 4 30-point games in the postseason at 35 in the clincher against the Lakers. Two free throws there, gets the Thunder back within 5. 4:45 to go. 91-86 Spurs. Castle, front court right, against Mitchell. Drives hard, stops on a dime. Shot blocked by Caruso. Slapped out of bounds over the baseline.
6: Alex Caruso helped from all the way from the top of the key. He knew Steph Castle was going all the way to the rim.
5: 12 to shoot. Baseline right, front
6: Watch
5: court
6: inbound. Vassell coming off the screen.
5: Castle looking for Vassell. Finds him. Deep two on the wing. No, and SGA has the rebound.
6: They love that underneath out of bounds play. Good look. Vassell couldn't finish.
5: Down 5, SGA, hesitation move. Pass at the rim, past Holmgren, but it ends up in the hands of J-Dub. Williams drives, fadeaway dotted line, jumper's good, and the Thunder are within 3.
6: Spurs cannot win, missing the shots they're missing, Kesty.
5: Jalen Williams egging on the crowd, says get on your feet, and they respond. 4:07 to go. Castle to Champagne, squares for 3, off the iron, high rebound, tapped out by Vassell. Castle's got it on the perimeter. 4 minutes to go. Castle drives to the corner. Dylan Harper's 3, no good. Rebound, Castle got a hand on it. And we have it out of bounds, last touch by SGA. It'll be San Antonio ball.
6: I'm sure it's not the basket, Kesty, but this basket to our left, OKC couldn't buy a bucket in the first half.
5: Good point.
6: San Antonio can't.

0: The ball underneath, out of bounds. They've only got 14 seconds on the clock. Not bad, but it's not a full 24. Again, you can't, Junior Champagne can't get a better three-point look. Devin Vassell off the out of bounds can't get a better look.
1: Both teams about to break the huddle. Victor Wembanyama, 25 points, 16 rebounds to lead the way. One of five San Antonio Spurs in double figures. Alex Caruso's 22 off the bench is their high score. He's got six threes. The rest of the team has seven.
0: And 38 bench points for OKC, 16 for San Antonio. Again, it's not the fact that the bench isn't producing. It's the fact that they're missing. They've now dipped under 30% from three. San Antonio, Julian Champagne is 2 for 8. Dylan Harper, 1 for 6. Stephon Castle, 1 for 5.
1: Spurs shooting 5 of 15 in the fourth quarter. Oklahoma City, 5 of 9. San Antonio will have 14 on the shot clock. A baseline front court inbound lob. They get it into Dylan Harper. Harper's got it on top of the arc. Guarded by A.J. Mitchell. He's looking for Wemby. He's covered in the mid-post. Wemby steps outside of the wing to get it. Turns against Holmgren. 2 seconds to shoot. Wemby aggressively puts it up. Can't finish. Holmgren got in the way. Out of bounds, they're going to say. Off of San Antonio. Thunderball with 3:37 left.
0: Interestingly enough, they went with the big, big matchup that time. It was Chet Holmgren guarding Victor Wembanyama.
1: 91-88. Thunder trail. 3.5 left. Here's Jalen Williams driving, bumps into Wemby. Can't get inside any further, sends it out to SGA. Feeding Caruso, who beat Wemby to the bucket, and he scores it. Thunder back within one.
0: Yeah, it wasn't Wemby's man. Wemby helped out. Spurs are making some critical mistakes. OKC beating him with man movement off the ball.
1: 10-2 Thunder run, 3:10 to go. Wemby holding between the rings against the much smaller Caruso. Pass to Champagne, left side it goes. Vassell turns for three, missed the shot, ball tip, offensive rebound Castle, turns into Oklahoma City and turns it over.
0: Yeah, he had more time than he realized.
1: SGA a three for the lead, no good from the left. Rebounded by Harper.
0: San Antonio has got to settle down and get a good look.
1: 2:44 to go. They feed Wemby free throw line. Back to the basket against Caruso. Outside to Castle. Stephon against Caruso. Now fires for Wemby. Makes the catch as he's fouled. Tried to gun it toward the rim. Could not get it to go. And Victor Wembanyama, after he gets up right now, getting a little rest on the baseline, gassed, will shoot a pair of free throws. He does not play a lot of minutes during the regular season.
0: They're saying he didn't have control of the ball. They're not going to let him shoot the free throws. Said it was like a lob pass to a tip. Victor never really had control. It was a really good look by Stephon Castle.
1: No free throws indeed. Side out of bounds. Harper to inbound with 2:35 to go. Looking for Wemby. Shows at the three-point line and receives the pass and gets it to Castle.
0: He's way outside the three-point line.
1: Here's Castle with it. Pass to Champagne. Extra pass Vassell. Three on its way and in. Devin Vassell with a clutch three. 2:24 left.
0: Monster three from Devin Vassell.
1: He was 2 for 7 from deep before that make. 94-90 San Antonio. SGA on his horse riding against Wemby. Fades and connects on the jumper. The two-time MVP has the Thunder within two. Wemby sucking wind as he comes up floor, knocks down Caruso, and commits the foul. Wembanyama in his 37th minute of game one. And with 2 minutes even to go, he just lowered the shoulder and knocked over Alex Caruso.
0: They're going to look at it.
1: 94-92, Spurs by two.
0: I want to hear Zach Zarba's explanation of what they're looking for.
1: Here comes our lead official.
2: Ruling on the floor is an offensive foul on Wembanyama. The play is under review to see if it meets the criteria for a flagrant foul.
1: So we'll check it out.
0: I'll see a replay from flagrant. My friends from NBC. I just did not see that as a flagrant foul, but we need to look at the replay.
1: A flagrant one would be unnecessary contact. George Kittle, the 49ers tight end, sitting on the other side of us next to the television crew, and he's already saying the ball's going the other way. But he doesn't count. The officials hear the count. Did he run up to him?
0: That's a flagrant.
1: not a basketball play.

0: And a huge play with 2 minutes to go.
1: Big mistake. He lowered his shoulder. Did one thing, lower his shoulder to go around Alex Caruso. He lowered his shoulder and ducked right into him. George Kittle should have recognized that. That was like a block coming off the line.
0: He's seen that before. That's legal in his sport. Not legal in this sport. Does him being tired, Wembanyama, have a piece of that frustration foul as well? The officials have discussed it. Zach Zarba will adjudicate it.
2: After reviews, Wembanyama lowers his shoulder. There is no windup. There is no follow-through. And the impact does not rise to the level of flagrant foul. Common foul stand.
1: Was it Zach also that made the call in the Minnesota game? If I'm not mistaken.
0: I believe you are
1: not
0: correct.
1: Not 100%. I shouldn't speculate. Nonetheless, it's a turnover. And that is turnover number 16 for the San Antonio Spurs.
0: 94-92. Spurs leading the Thunder. It'll be OKC ball with 2 minutes to go. We're in game one of the Western Conference Finals on ESPN Radio from downtown OKC.
1: Now, Dagnall obviously has Alex Caruso on the floor to finish. We have mostly starters, except you've got Caruso in instead of Hartenstein.
0: Caruso gives it to SGA. Gildas Alexander penetrates the arc. Pass to Caruso. Topside three. It's good for the lead. 27 off the bench for Alex Caruso. 1:48 to go. Thunder lead it 95-94. Dylan Harper sends it over to Wemby. Foot is on the three-point line, guarded by Caruso. Stops the dribble, gives to Castle, five to shoot. Castle on the wing with three. Castle pass in the corner. Champagne's three is good. And San Antonio takes the lead right back with 85 seconds to go. 97-95 San Antonio. 1:20 left. Caruso probes the paint. Passes it outside to J-Dub. Jalen Williams floater over Wemby. Gets the roll. We're tied at 97.
1: What they're doing now is pulling up about the 8-10 foot line before Wemby can get out to them and make the shot.
0: 1:10 to go. Tied at 97. Game one of the Western Finals. Pass to Wemby. Couldn't get it. Turns it over. 2-on-1. SGA nearly wrapped up by Castle. Missed the shot and rebounded by Wembanyama, who grabs it. They're trying to get it away from him. They can't.
1: They got to get it up the court.
0: 53 seconds to go. They get it up the floor and a pass to Vassell, and he immediately calls for timeout with the Spurs and Thunder tied at 97. Jay Gildas-Alexander, 5 of 18, under heavy duress, couldn't hit down floor.
1: De'Aaron Fox is out meeting all his teammates, encouraging them as they come into the huddle. I'll tell you what, Jay Gildas-Alexander just put his head down and barreled right into. I'm watching the replay. I can't believe they did not call a foul, an offensive foul. It was something there. There was a ton of contact. Nonetheless, we now have a tie score and 16 seconds on the clock. Both teams in the bonus.
0: 53.4 on the game clock, and we're going to pause 10 seconds here for station identification. 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
0: Wherever you may be listening tonight, what a game one we've got for you. Spurs and Thunder tied at 97, the first of this best of seven. Mark Kestisher, PJ Carlissimo, George Sedano, our entire crew with 53.4 and San Antonio in possession out of the timeout.
1: At last possession, Castle tried to throw a lob to Victor Wembanyama. Victor could only go up with one arm because the other hand was being held. So it was a turnover and went the other way, but SGA was unable to finish it. Not quite a two-for-one situation here, Kesty. It's actually going to leave OKC with the opportunity to create a two-for-one.
0: Castle will inbound right in front of us. Gets it into Dylan Harper, the 20-year-old rookie. Behind the back dribble. He dribbled a little too far. Nearly turned it over. Comes up with it. Slapped away. Passes out Vassell. Now Champagne with seven. Back to Vassell. Sends it to Harper on the left. Behind the back. Nearly lost it again. Now has it tipped away. Gets it back. Throws it up with 0.5 on the shot clock. And somehow got a foul out of it.
1: I cannot believe they almost lost the ball four different times in that possession. And with less than a second on the clock, Dylan Harper just

0: threw it up, and they bailed him out with the foul.
1: Holmgren got called for the foul. Harper, as you said, nearly coughed it up four times over 23 and a half seconds. And at the free throw line, the rookie drills the first of two.
0: He's an 86% free thrower in the playoffs. He was 76. He's dramatically improved. 76 in the regular season. This one's enormous right now.
1: Dylan Harper getting the start tonight with De'Aaron Fox.
0: They're going to take a timeout. He's got his three biggest guys on the floor, Mark Dagnall, just in case Harper misses this to get this free throw rebound. And then they're going to take a timeout, make or miss. Can't believe they're going to play with that lineup they have out there.
1: Harper's got 18 points after the first free throw make to give the Spurs the lead by one. Second one on its way. Good as well. Harper with 19 indeed. Mark Dagnall calls for time. San Antonio 99. Oklahoma City 97, 37 seconds to go in game one.
0: It has not been pretty, but sign me up for four, five, six, or seven of these games for sure.
1: We will have game two of this series coming up on Wednesday night here from San Antonio. And, of course, tomorrow night it'll be game one of the Eastern Conference Finals from Madison Square Garden, Knicks and Cavs, 7:30 Eastern for our pregame coverage. Dave Pasch, Doris Burke, Vanessa Richardson will be on the call, and we can only hope they get as much drama in game one as we've had so far here tonight, and much still to be decided.
0: I can only hope they can see it from where they're sitting. We're sitting here courtside. They're going to be at the top of the blue seats in the garden, unfortunately. Both teams in the bonus. Five fouls already committed by OKC, four by San Antonio, so the next one puts them on the line. Both teams with one timeout left. OKC has a perfect two-for-one situation set up if they want it. 37.1 seconds. If they want the two-for-one, they're going to try and shoot it within those first 7 seconds.
1: This is usually Shai Gilgeous-Alexander time. He's hit so many clutch jumpers this year, but it's been a struggle tonight, missing 13 of 18 with so many defenders hounding.
0: I think they're going to want him, but I would not be surprised to see Jalen Williams with the ball. He's had a lot of success putting it on the floor. He made that little about 10-footer two possessions ago, so I wouldn't be surprised to see J-Dub with the ball either, Testy.
1: And if they could get an open Caruso, Alex has 27 points tonight with 7 triples.
0: Wemby's playing him, and you know Wemby's going to help out, whether it's on J-Dub or on SGA.
1: Down two, OKC inbounds to SGA. Now he darts inside against Castle, puts it high up the glass, gets the whistle late. From Mitchell Irvin, the slot official, with 33.2 to go and a chance to tie it at the free throw line.
0: Spurs will talking they about whether they're going to challenge. Wow.
1: We can watch the replay here in front
0: of
1: us.
0: Maybe there was a push with the left hand.
1: SGA, Castle just trying to keep pace with him. You know,
0: fouled him after he released it.
1: Yep. And Shea is going to shoot a pair. 6 of 7 at the free throw line with his Thunder down two. First one's good.
0: Does Mitch Johnson use his last timeout to advance the ball and try to create a two-for-one? I don't think so. I think they'll play.
1: SGA at the line. Looking for his 20th point, and there it is. He's tied the game at 99.
0: And that was his 9th and 10th points of the fourth quarter.
1: 33 seconds to go. Stephon Castle gets it over half court. Puts up the hand to say, let's take some time here. Dribbling, standing on the OKC logo. Now Wemby sets the screen. Castle goes to his right, picks it up, lobs it for Wemby. Has it against J-Dub. Turns tip of the circle, looking. Now puts it on the deck. Spins inside, puts it up, and rattles it home for the lead. 11.5 seconds to go. Wemby with the bucket for San Antonio.
0: Well, if SGA got fouled on the last possession, Wemby just got fouled on that possession right there. He spun. It didn't work going right. He spun back to the left. And then off balance, he shot like a little leaner over Jalen Williams. What a tough shot by Victor Wembanyama.
1: 27 points, 17 rebounds. You could see all that work he did with Hakeem Olajuwon in the offseason. Those spin moves in the post. Got the spin to the left, and he's so good at turning and squaring to the basket with all that height.
0: He tried to go right. They cut him off. He spun back to the left. I'll tell you what, Jalen Williams did a really good job getting his chest in front of him. I thought he fouled him with his body because he was physical. But again, you don't want to see a call like that at the end. Going to be interesting to see. They went to Shai Gilgeous-Alexander last time. You would think they're going to do that again.
1: Shot clock is off. 11 and a half seconds to go.
0: No timeouts left for OKC. San Antonio does have a timeout left, depending on a make here on the at the OKC basket.
1: Told you Wemby has 27 points, 17 rebounds. First player with at least 25 and 15 in their conference or division finals debut since Dirk Nowitzki, the 2003 Dallas Mavericks. Oklahoma City will advance into the front court. Shot clock is off. Sellout on their feet. 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
0: Watch if Victor goes to help on SGA. Alex Caruso will be the open man if they do.
1: J-Dub, Jalen Williams waiting for the ball. Sideline left has it. Looking for Mitchell. Gets it into AJ. 10 seconds to go. Dribbling on the O in OKC. Pass to SGA on the wing. Going to drive on Castle to the basket. Lays it in for the tie. 3.1 seconds to go. San Antonio's going to use its last timeout.
0: Yeah, Stephon Castle was looking for help. There was no help there whatsoever. They did a good job. They ran SGA over the top from the right wing to the left wing. And when he got the ball, he was already turning the corner on Steph Castle. There was no help. Steph couldn't believe that help didn't come. Victor was on the opposite side hugging Chet Holmgren. I'm a little surprised Victor didn't come. They must have told him that time, don't lead your man. They had him on Chet Holmgren, not on Alex Caruso.
1: SGA, the clutch player of the year, the most valuable player for the second straight year, once again comes to the rescue. 12 of his 22 points here in the fourth quarter. He has tied the game. San Antonio does have 3.1 seconds, tied at 101.
0: Well, they're going to advance the ball. They got plenty of time to get a shot. They even could make one pass after they inbound the ball, but I think the inbound ball and who that goes to is going to be critical. Neither team with the foul to give, neither team with the timeout.
1: Tied at 101. The horn has sounded. Teams late getting out of their respective huddles. San Antonio just getting out of their huddle now. Let's see how they set it up.
0: I think Victor, and I think that Mark Daigneault's going to match up big now. He's not going to put Caruso on Victor. He's going to put Chet Holmgren on Victor Wembanyama, I would anticipate.
1: Those two have been playing against each other since they've been teenagers.
0: They're going big again. Hartenstein's coming in to pressure the ball. Somebody's got to come off. But they have five or six guys on the floor.
1: One, two, three, four, five Spurs.
0: They're worried about a lob to Victor.
1: Dylan Harper will inbound. 3.1 on the clock in a tied game. Harper looking to Wembanyama. Wembanyama dribbles under pressure. Blocked by Holmgren, and we're going to overtime. Chet Holmgren blocks Victor Wembanyama, and regulation will not be the end of game one.
0: They didn't get it to him directly, and the difference was Victor didn't have time to make a move and stop and fake. He had to shoot it because there was less than 2 seconds to go. Chet Holmgren just swatted it away.
1: Second block shot by Chet Holmgren, forcing overtime. We told you those two guys go back to 2021 playing under 19 FIBA ball. And Wembanyama had 8 block shots in the title game. The U.S. won by 2. Chet was named the MVP. It hasn't been very friendly so far here in the NBA, in a great battle that Chet Holmgren wins for now as we go to overtime.
0: SGA stepped up really big for the Thunder in the fourth quarter, including the last couple buckets and 2 free throws.
1: So the first game of the Western Conference Finals will need at least 5 more minutes put on the clock. This overtime period is brought to you by AutoZone. Get in the zone, AutoZone. You mentioned it, PJ, a lot of tired folks out there. This has been a very heavily fought defensive series between these teams, shooting gaps, getting hands on possessions, and we're going to need at least 5 minutes to decide.
0: Nothing has come easily for either team. Very few fast break buckets or breakaways in the second half. We had more of that in the first. Got to wonder what kind of three-point shooting either team can muster up. Right now, OKC, that was so magnificent in the second half from the three-point line.
1: Shai Gilgeous-Alexander had 12 fourth quarter points, six of them at the free throw line, and the tying basket late in the game with 3 seconds to go in regulation.
0: Well, they just repeatedly went to their MVP, back-to-back MVP, and he delivered for a couple of big shots for San Antonio in the second half. But I still think they are going to need some threes to go down in this overtime period to get this done. 8 for 13 in the second half. OKC from the three-point line, 62%. 5 for 18 from the three-point line, 27%.
1: Well, this is the first ever Western Conference Finals Game 1 to go to overtime. And the conference finals have been around now for five decades. 1970-71 was the first year of the conference. And so what is anticipated to be a special series will begin with an overtime period.
0: Well, it's going to be a special series. I don't think there's any question about that. But the three-point shooting completely flipped around in the second half. And that was the difference along with SGA for OKC.
1: This Oklahoma City went 5-0 in overtime in the regular season. San Antonio went 1-1. Spurs win the toss to begin the extra session. They go to Wemby outside the mid-post right. Passes it outside Vassell. Launching a three, no good. And Holmgren has the rebound to open overtime.
0: They're going to make a better pass to Wemby. Had they given him a better pass, he could have shot the ball.
1: SGA drives, lost his balance, thought he was pushed, and turns it over. Here's Vassell into the front court, right to left. Over to Harper, falls as he tried to catch it, lost it out of bounds.
0: Just lost the ball. Teams trade turnovers right there.
1: A lot of players logging a lot of minutes and having to go five more here in overtime in game one. Crowd on its feet as A.J. Mitchell works front court to Gilgeous Alexander across the top. Harper shades him, drives inside the arc, SGA, hops back, takes a three on its way short, never got the rim, saved by Cason Wallace, and he guns it out to the perimeter to Caruso, had it slapped out of bounds by Champagne, off of Caruso. Wow, what a play.
0: It was going to be a violation, shot clock violation anyhow. SGA's shot didn't hit the rim.
1: Good point.
0: Really good defense that time. Is that Dylan Harper on SGA? That
1: was.
0: Did a really good job.
1: Steph Castle will bring it up. We're still tied at 101. First minute expired here in this five-minute overtime. Castle working his way three-point line, now to the free throw line. Spins in the lane, got knocked down, and his head smacked hard on the basketball court as well as he turns over on his back and now is helped up from two of his teammates. Kind of smacked that right side of his head after he got undercut there by A.J. Mitchell, who picks up his fourth.
0: Just if you can believe it, Steph Castle has 8 assists and 9 turnovers. Don't forget, for our listeners, 4 team fouls put you in the bonus in overtime.
1: Side out of bounds. Harper gets it into Castle. Looks none the worse for wear. Castle probing the half-court line. Now makes his move to the three-point line. Now drives inside on SGA and dunks it over the MVP. Steph Castle with an exemplary move to give the Spurs the lead.
0: Instead of stopping one dribble short, he took one extra dribble and threw it down with both hands.
1: 103-101 Spurs, 3.5 left in OT. SGA against Champagne, blows by him, floater up, off the iron, no. Wemby has the rebound. That's his 18th of game one. Pass to Castle, driving baseline. Pass back for Wemby, went by him. Harper couldn't get it, and now a run out. 3-on-1. J-Dub against Champagne. Knocked it away. It's loose, and it goes out of bounds. Wemby was on the deck. Was he the one to last touch it?
0: No, I thought it was off. I thought it was off San Antonio. All the players out there want a challenge. Dylan Harper's having trouble catching the ball, Kesty.
1: I don't know if it's really having trouble.
0: Whether it's got to be fatigue.
1: His exhaustion. You can see Steph Castle is bent over as well. Remember, Steph might have hit his head on that deck as
0: back
1: well.
0: Back here on a play in front of us. I think they're challenging, Kesty. I'm waiting for the green light.
1: And there will be a challenge here. Did it go off of Chet Holmgren? Victor Wembanyama, saw that instantaneously.
0: All the Spurs players immediately said challenge.
2: There's a challenge on the play by San Antonio.
1: So San Antonio, neither team used a challenge in regulation. I got to get another look at the replay.
0: Well, our producer's already called it. I trust John Madani. He said he thought it was off Chet Holmgren. I did not see the replay. Came up too late.
1: Just looked at the big screen over us. We got to them as late as well.
0: You hear the groans from the
1: All right, now we're getting a good look.
0: It's off his foot.
1: That was off the right foot of Holmgren as he tried to chase it down.
0: You could hear the groans in the arena.
2: After review, it's been determined that the ball last touched the right foot of Holmgren. The challenge is successful. Call on the floor is overturned to San Antonio basketball.
1: There you go. Wemby, who was on the floor, on the deck, trying to come up with it, he literally had a bird's eye view of Chet Holmgren's foot.
0: Great hustle play by Wemby, diving to get the loose ball.
1: So the coach's challenge in favor of San Antonio, who leads Oklahoma City 103-101 overtime here in game one of the conference finals.
0: Well, friends at NBC just showed the replay of that move that Steph Castle made. Not only did he go over SGA, SGA was between him and the basket. He reached around him and dunked it with two hands.
1: Jeff Castle, who led the team in scoring against Minnesota in round two, 20 points per game, has 17 tonight. Castle with it, 2-point Spurs lead. Dribbles on the right, finds Champagne at the top. Champagne looking for Wemby, but Holmgren on Champagne. 8 to shoot, they get it to Harper. Wemby wants it. Harper drives, pass to Castle, catching 2-3, no good. Rebound, Wemby, putback's good. The big man puts it in on the offensive glass.
0: Got caught in the mismatch, and it was J-Dub trying to box him out. That's asking an awful lot.
1: 105-101, San Antonio. 29 points, 19 rebounds for Wembanyama. 2.5 to go. Caruso topside three. Not this time. Wemby had the rebound, and a loose ball foul is going to be called underneath.
0: He's calling it on Wemby.
1: Wemby picks up the foul. He did not have position, but he never has position. He's so big, he can win that battle against the smaller Jalen Williams, but that time the call against Wemby.
0: Wemby was trying to keep Chet Holmgren away and get the rebound himself.
1: Inbound to Mitchell, down four of the Thunder. 2:27 to go in overtime. Pass to SGA, to the corner. Here's a three-pointer, Caruso. Yes, another one. His 8th triple of game one draws the Thunder within one.
0: I can assure you one of the adjustments San Antonio is going to make for Wednesday night, they're not going to leave Alex Caruso as much as they did this evening.
1: Two-time champ, one with the Lakers in 2020, and of course a ring with OKC last year. 105-104 San Antonio. Castle's pass is knocked away by Caruso. It's loose. OKC with it. Here's the run-up. J-Dub throws it down. Harper tried to get him, couldn't, and Oklahoma City takes the lead.
0: Turnovers again, killing San Antonio.
1: 106-105, Oklahoma City. 1:40 to go. Wemby's got it at the elbow. Turns on J-Dub, who knocked it away. Loose ball, OKC's got it. Up ahead, Mitchell squares for three. No good. Tip Holmgren won't go, and out of bounds it goes to San Antonio with 1:28 left.
0: I'm sorry, that shot is too much confidence for that situation. 21 turnovers for San Antonio, led to 25 points off turnovers for OKC.
1: A classic opening game of the Western Conference Finals. Oklahoma City 106, San Antonio Spurs 105. We're under 90 seconds to go in overtime.
0: Both teams with a foul to give. We're within 2 minutes, but no one's committed a foul yet. But under 2 minutes.
1: Castle into the front court, feeds Wemby. He's right on the three-point line, back to the basket. Out of the cell, dribbling to his right. Into the corner, Champagne. Three on its way, not there. Wemby, offensive rebound, tip won't go. Loose ball is picked up and saved by Caruso. Fires it off of Wemby out of bounds. Big play by Alex Caruso. One of many here in game one for AC.
0: Another three from the corner goes off for San Antonio. Julian Champagne, 3-for-10 from the three-point line.
1: Alex Caruso fired it off of Victor Wembanyama and then spun and ended up in the third row. 106-105 Thunder. 105 to go in overtime. Alex Caruso has 30 points, 8 three-pointers in that defensive play. Here's SGA. Explodes to the rim and throws it down. 56 seconds to go in overtime.
0: Victor's too tired to help out, I think. That's the second bucket that SGA got all the way to the basket.
1: 7-0 run. Champagne for three is a miss. J-Dub tips. Thunder have it. 45 seconds to go up three. Oklahoma City fought back to force overtime. and they've come back again to take the lead. Can they finish it? Here's J-Dub driving, fades to his left, jumper missed the rim, hit the backboard, and San Antonio has it. Down floor, Wemby going to go for the long three and the tie, and he hit it. He pulled up from 30 feet away. Wemby's tied the game.
0: And there's a 2.3-second differential. Timeout called by OKC. Can run it down. OKC's not going to go all the way to the wire, but we have about a 2.3-second differential shot in game clock, Kesty.
1: I could hear it in the coach's voice when Wemby was getting set to shoot a three-pointer instead of just going for the 2 points with so much time on the clock, and he hit it.
0: Well, the two shots by each team. A.J. Mitchell took a three that surprised me coming down. They had the ball with a chance to take the lead, and then Victor down takes the shot coming across right in front of us.
1: The only three-pointer made tonight by Victor Wembanyama has tied the game with 26 seconds to go. 32 points, 20 rebounds for Wembanyama tonight, along with a couple of blocks and a steal.
0: Well, I'll tell you what, SGA has been the difference late. Look at how deep he is, Kesty.
1: They ruled it 28 feet away. I thought he was a couple
0: wrong.
1: Feet beyond
0: that. No, he's definitely, that's not correct. SGA is the one that's been getting there. Jalen Williams also to an extent, but I think the problem is Wemby not helping right now. Question is, does Wemby want to leave whoever he's covering to make sure that SGA cannot get all the way to the rim as he's gotten for dunks on two of the last three baskets for OKC.
1: Look how the minutes have started to pile up here. Wemby's played 43, Vassell 45, Castle 43 minutes. The only Thunder over 40, Shai Gilgeous-Alexander, has played nearly 46 minutes so far here tonight.
0: One timeout for OKC, two for San Antonio. And again, 26.3 on the game clock.
1: Tied at 108.
0: I think they'll take the first good shot they can get, Kess. I don't think they'll run it down necessarily.
1: 26 seconds to go in OT. Caruso gets it into A.J. Mitchell in a tied ball game. Game one of the Western Conference Finals. Mitchell dribbling inside a half court. Left to right, left to right. Harper waiting for him to make a move.
0: Wemby's guarding Jalen Williams. He's going to have to leave J-Dub if he goes to help on SGA.
1: Pass to SGA with six. SGA driving into a double team. Stops, jump pass, J-Dub. Takes the three. Missed it off the iron. Rebound tip. Controlled by the Spurs with 0.4. And a timeout called by San Antonio.
0: I think they might put a little time on the clock.
1: As soon as Harper made the catch, the Spurs called for time. You're right, that clock may have gone down another half second or a second. The three officials talking it over.
0: Well, they're already looking at it in the replay center. I can guarantee you that right now. We're getting a replay, but I don't see the clock superimposed on the...
1: Wemby had a left arm all over Chet Holmgren. Harper was able to beat Holmgren.
0: I don't know what he was doing.
1: He ended up stepping on the baseline. So did he get the timeout before he even turned
0: Mitch
1: it
0: over? Well, Mitch called the timeout on the sideline. I don't know why Dylan Harper.
1: They put 0.7 on the clock.
0: Yep. They're going to advance the ball. 0.7 is enough time to catch it and shoot it. You would think.
1: The fans are seeing the replay of him hitting the baseline. The question is if the timeout was awarded before he touched that baseline. Greg Zarba.
0: Oh, I think Mitch Johnson had the timeout. I don't think there's any question they put 0.7, although Zach is going over to talk to.
1: Talking to the coaching staff.
0: Yep. Well, the easiest guy to inbound the ball to, obviously, is Victor Wembanyama. Doesn't have to be a lob, Kesty. They could run a play to get a jump shot. 0.7 is enough time to get a jump shot up also. Hartenstein is guarding Wembanyama. Chet Holmgren is guarding Dylan Harper, who's the inbounder.
1: 0.7, tied game with the end of overtime. Here's Harper, baseline left, looking, lobs it in. It is tipped and no good. The ball was trying to get to Castle, but it looked like Caruso got a hand on that one, and we're going to a second overtime.
0: Well, I thought he was open on the back screen. It wasn't there. good idea right there. They went with the back screen away from Wemby, behind Wemby, and couldn't get it. We'll get a look at the replay right now. Steph Castel set the screen, set a second screen.
1: I think the pass was a little better.
0: The pass was too low. Alex Russo got a hand on it, but I think it was not a good pass.
1: Do you remember where you were opening night for the NBA season? We were right here in Oklahoma City. Thunder and Rockets went to two overtimes. Game two of the season, I believe it was at Indiana, Oklahoma City went to another two overtime game. And game one of the Western Conference Finals is going to a second overtime, tied at 108.
0: Well, both teams now extremely tired, Kesty. It's going to be interesting to see whether either coach, I don't think so, whether either coach would choose to rest, you know, one of their key players, try and steal a minute somewhere along the way or use one of their timeouts. You get into overtime, you're so reluctant to take a player out, a star player, and you're so reluctant to use one of those timeouts because you want to have them at the end, as both teams did, to set up the final possessions.
1: Wembanyama during the regular season, PJ, averaged under 30 minutes per game. He is at 44 minutes with a 32-point, 20-rebound effort so far here in game one. Shai Gilgeous-Alexander feels like he could go for days. He has 46 minutes logged, 24 points, 10 assists for Oklahoma City. The score in the five-minute overtime was 7-7. As we are now at 108 all, headed to the second overtime. And again, both conference finals will be every other day, game one through game seven. We're back at it on Wednesday night here with the Eastern Finals opening tomorrow.
0: You can forget about either team practicing tomorrow. There's no chance of that. They'll meet, if that. May even take the day off and bring them in right before the game to have a little film session. But right now, you wonder, three-point shooting has dipped. Oklahoma City is now down to 37.5%. They're 15 for 40. Spurs are 13 for 42. You got 82 three-point attempts so far. The turnovers, to me, would be the biggest concern for Mitch Johnson. 21 turnovers for San Antonio, 13 for OKC. OKC, that's long been part of their recipe for success. They don't turn the ball over, and they force their opponents to do just that.
1: This is the first conference finals game to go two overtimes or later since Eastern Conference Finals Game 3 in 2019, which was also two overtimes. Wemby and Holmgren to jump center circle. Wemby wins the tap, and overtime number two is underway here in Oklahoma City. What a start to the conference finals here in the NBA. Castle tries to turn the corner on SGA, bodies him well, shot not there. Harper picks it up, can't get the shot, and it's rebounded by Oklahoma City. Shai Gilgeous-Alexander, 46 minutes long. Front court to Dort, left side Mitchell. Mitchell against Champagne goes to the baseline. Pass up top Wallace. Wallace drives, cut off. Not a Holmgren on top. Twitches the right leg twice. Dribbles with a left hand on Harper. Three to shoot. Lost the ball. Got it back with one. Got to get the shot. Just gets it off. And a shot clock violation. He missed the rim.
0: These teams are tired, but they're still defending, Kesty. It's unbelievable. You can't get by your own defender. If you do, there's a help man there every time. Mark Dagnall's getting in. Alex Caruso trying to get in. Alex Caruso and J-Dub.
1: And you were right. He bought J-Dub and Caruso a little bit of a breather in the long break between overtimes and the first minute here of the second overtime. Castle's got it. Castle dribbles out to the right. Now passes to Champagne on the left. Champagne drives, steps in through the lane, lost the ball on the deck. Cason Wallace has it. Still tied at 108.
0: Can't turn the ball over the way San Antonio does and expect to win a game like this.
1: SGA drives, crosses to the right, free throw line, pass Holmgren in the corner. Dribbles up the arc, takes the three, off the iron, miss, rebound, Dylan Harper for San Antonio.
0: They have to get a shot, Kesty. They can't afford another turnover.
1: Wemby fakes the three. Wemby drives and throws it down with a hard right hand.
0: Wow, that was like a MJ. He left the ground at the free throw line and just reached in and threw it.
1: From 25 feet away, one move and a hard dunk by Wemby, who's got 34. Here's a three, SGA, in and out. Long rebound. Wemby has a hand on it. He's got it. 21 rebounds for Wemby. Wemby drives into the lane, lost his balance because he was knocked down, and pumps his fist as he'll shoot two with 3:16 to go.
0: I don't know. Oh, he is giving it
1: two. Yeah, Zach Zarba, I wasn't sure if he had the gather
0: there. You had it. You had it correctly.
1: And Wemby checking out the replay as he walks up to the free throw line. Takes a few.
0: Well, he hasn't hesitated, Kesty. He took that three. Was that in the first overtime? I can't even remember how long ago that was.
1: Tied the game.
0: And same thing here. He got the rebound, and he just went coast to coast, which is a good idea. You don't want to let either of these teams get their half-court defense set up.
1: A.J. Mitchell picked up his fifth foul. Wemby with the Spurs up two goes to the line. 9 of 10 tonight. First one is good. 35 points, 21 rebounds. An alien sighting here in OKC.
0: Alex Caruso and J-Dub into the game. It took them a long time to get a whistle to get them in. This is a huge shot right here because this makes it a two-possession game. The second free throw for Wemby.
1: How about Mitch Johnson riding with these five? He has not substituted. Vassell, Champagne, Wembanyama, Harper, and Castle have done the bulk of the work here in the overtimes as Wemby hits a pair to put San Antonio up four.
0: Scored the last 9 points for San Antonio, Kesty.
1: 36 and 21 for Wembanyama. 112-108, San Antonio. 3:05 to go in double overtime. SGA against Champagne, dribbles on top. Now penetrates the arc into the lane. Pass Caruso. Dribbles back to the corner. Takes a three. That one's no good. And the rebound comes down to Wembanyama.
0: He caught it flat-footed. That was his easiest rebound of the night. It came right back to him.
1: 4 points Spurs lead. 2:45 to go in overtime. Dylan Harper, the rookie. Dribbling to his right. J-Dub staying right with him.
0: Struggling with the ball.
1: Trying to get by him. Can't. Passes it up. Four to shoot. Back to Harper. Sees the clock. Takes a long three. Missed everything. Caroms off the glass. And it's a 24-second violation. Harper panicked there.
0: He can't handle the ball against pressure, Kesty. He's exhausted right now. I'm really surprised they had him handling the ball. He almost lost it twice.
1: It'll be Aaron Fox tonight, the veteran out with an ankle injury. Down four, Thunder. Cason Wallace takes the three, drills it. Thunder back within one, 2:20 left in double overtime.
0: Mitch Johnson's telling his guys, get it up the floor quick before they get set up.
1: Castle looking for Wemby, who sets the screen. Castle dribbling against Holmgren, who gets underneath the screen. To Harper on the left, puts it on the deck, on the drive, glides in, puts it up and in. Finger roll as Harper hits the deck on the baseline.
0: Foul late. I think Mitchell Irvin has a foul.
1: He does, coming in from the far side slot. A three-point play opportunity. Harper must have got hit across the face. He's grabbing his nose. And with 2:04 to go, he's going to have a chance for three as he puts San Antonio up 114-111.
0: Again, it's going to be that opportunity to make it a two-possession game. How big, by the way, Kesty, is the Cason Wallace jump shot? Three.
1: Huge. I think Oklahoma City's going to use a coach's challenge here at 2:04 to go in double overtime. We have not seen a good replay yet. Now getting our first look at it.
0: Oh, definitely fouled.
1: Oh, Caruso reaching in.
0: I don't see the green light. I think it's just a timeout, Cass.
1: Is it?
0: Well, I haven't seen the green light yet.
1: Let's see.
0: Here comes Zach.
2: A ruling on the floor, defensive foul is under review to see if it meets the criteria for a flagrant foul.
1: Okay, so not a challenge. They're looking at a potential flagrant.
0: No way.
1: The flagrant foul looks tonight have all been ruled marginal. Now, we've had a couple of them. This would be the third one.
0: That's marginal for sure.
1: Dylan Harper got it twice, by the way. He got raked by Caruso. And SGA came down hard on his face. That's the play they're looking at.
0: I think Zach's going to say no windup, but let's shut up and listen. Three-point game. If he gets it, he's going to get one free throw for sure. That's a huge free throw. If they ever upgrade this, this is going to be an enormous call.
1: 2:04 to go. We're in double overtime. Paycom Center in Oklahoma City. The Spurs lead the Thunder 114-111. Mark Hestischer, PJ Carlissimo, George Sedano with you. And right now we're checking, the officials are checking to see if there will be a flagrant foul. We're already going to get an and-one situation for Dylan
0: Harper.
1: And
0: just to remind our listeners, the even though they're on the headset with the replay center in Secaucus, in a flagrant foul situation, the decisions made here, they're getting all the different angles to look at from Secaucus, but it's the game officials, Zach Zarba, Mitchell Irvin, and John Goble that will make this decision.
1: So SGA went for the block. He missed with the one hand, and then his other hand came across the top. And that's what hit Harper's face.
0: I think we're not going to get an upgrade.
1: Is that what you're reading the lips here?
0: Yep.
1: Zach Zarba about to tell us all.
2: After review, Caruso fouls the dribbler, and the contact by Gilgeous Alexander after it is incidental, does not rise to the level of a flagrant foul. One shot.
1: They took a long, long look at that, but for the third time, no flagrant foul.
0: Neither team is going to complain because they got to rest all during that timeout. You got two very tired teams, so that's it's like a bonus. It's the one thing that people talk about, challenges and reviews late in the game, and you get one team more tired than the other. I think they're both exhausted right now, but that's one of the things that some coaches and some purists really don't like, the fact that you can get a rest or you can get a free timeout while this review is going on. A team that doesn't have a timeout left gets a chance to huddle up.
1: Meanwhile, Dylan Harper, many times late this season, has told us, I'm not a rookie anymore. The rookie started game one of the Western Conference Finals, 21 points, 10 rebounds, 5 assists, and a free throw here to try and complete a three-point play and make it a two-possession game with 2:04 to go. Harper's free throw, good. So smooth.
0: Again, through the overtimes, Victor has not left his man to help. Right now, he's guarding Cason Wallace. I think he will leave Cason to help.
1: SGA has it on top, down four of the Thunder, minute 50 and 2:00. His pass is tipped away by Harper, who gets the steal.
0: Careless pass by SGA. Dylan Harper with a great reach-in deflection.
1: Harper completely exhausted and trying to help San Antonio deliver game one of the Western Finals. Crosses over on J-Dub, crosses again. Euros down the lane. Shot up, knocked away, loose. Caruso's got it for the Thunder.
0: Harper's exhausted. Caruso made the defensive play.
1: SGA penetrates the lane. Outside, J-Dub's three. Good! Another big hit for the Thunder. And Jalen Williams gets the OKC Thunder within one.
0: How about the two threes that the Thunder made? Down four. First Cason Wallace, then Jalen Williams.
1: 1:15 to go in our second overtime.
0: I like this move better. Steph Castle with the ball instead of Dylan Harper.
1: Castle guarded by Cason Wallace. Best steals leader in the NBA. Finds Harper on the arc, six to shoot. Harper inside for Wemby. Makes the catch. Nobody's there. There is a whistle and one as Wemby flushes. Holmgren late to get over, commits the foul.
0: Nice execution right there by San Antonio. Mitch Johnson with the play call, but it was the execution that was the difference. Dylan Harper delivered that pass, I believe. Steph Castle hit Dylan at the right elbow, and then they sealed up Wemby underneath the basket for the emphatic dunk. And have we said this before, Kesty? A chance to make it a two-possession game. Both times it happened, both times OKC made an enormous three to answer.
1: Victor Wembanyama talked about just hearing the words, Conference Finals meant so much to him. How about his first Conference Finals game?
0: Steph's got to get back. There's two guys back.
1: 38 points, 22 rebounds, and a free throw here. Good. 1:01 to go in double overtime. 39 for Wemby. Spurs by four. SGA front court to J-Dub and back to Gildas Alexander. On top of the arc. Dribbles to the free throw line. Pass to Caruso. Baseline drive Caruso. Reverse layup. No. Picked up by Holmgren. Blocked that time Vassell. J-Dub gets it. Missed the shot and Harper has the rebound.
0: How about the block by Devin Vassell?
1: 37 seconds to go. The San Antonio defense with guys closing in on 50 minutes played tonight.
0: I'd get away from Steph Castle. Let him create.
1: Up four. Castle with it. Creeps up to the three-point line. Pass for Wemby. Makes the catch. Turns and flushes. San Antonio improves the lead to six with 22 seconds to go. And Wemby's got himself a 41-point game one of the Western Conference Finals.
0: What a beautiful pass by Steph Castle to Wemby. But again, don't count OKC out. We've got 22 seconds. They still have a timeout after this. They have a timeout to use after this. Spurs, interestingly enough, Kesty, have not committed a foul yet. If Mitch Johnson chooses to, use the foul, you know, without allowing them to get it free. It's going to be interesting to watch this. Clearly, OKC is going to advance the ball. Clearly, they need a three. You can't play the foul game with 22 seconds and trailing by six. So it'll be interesting on the catch whether the Spurs decide to foul or just play straight-up defense.
1: Stephon Castle has played 49 minutes. Victor Wembanyama has played 48 minutes. That was Castle's 11th assist. And Victor Wembanyama, the second Spur to record a playoff game of 40 points and 20 rebounds. The Admiral, David Robinson, the other.
0: I'm not being negative about Steph Castle. He's got a triple-double, Kess.
1: How many turnovers?
0: 11.
1: Ooh. But you know what? Came up big when it was time.
0: Exactly right.
1: Six-point lead, San Antonio trying to steal game one here in OKC. Some of the OKC fans are headed into this Oklahoma night.
0: You should not do that the way this team can make it three late. Wemby's got 16 of the last 21 San Antonio points.
1: That's what an all-timer does. He's only in his third year.
0: AJ Gilgeous Alexander is like a shootout down the stretch.
1: AJ Mitchell will inbound 22 seconds.
0: They want Jalen Williams to get a three.
1: They got Jalen Williams at the top. Drives inside the arc. Puts it up. Blocked by Wembanyama with 17 seconds to go. Passes to Harper. They foul him. And Victor Wembanyama will end this highlight reel of game one of the Western Conference Finals. 41 points, 23 rebounds, and his third block shot.
0: Interestingly enough, OKC went for the quick basket. They were trying to score quick and then see if they could turn San Antonio over.
1: Is Victor going to have enough air in the lungs to speak to the media postgame? He has given it everything he's had. 18 of the last 23 Spurs points have been scored by Victor Wembanyama.
0: I would not quibble with my good friend Tom James, now he's the vice president in charge of communications, if he shielded Victor after this game.
1: Harper at the free throw line hits the first to make it a three possession game. 14 seconds to go. Second one is good.
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1: Got another rebound, his 24th, 5 seconds to go, up ahead to Cornette. That's going to do it. San Antonio has taken game one of the Western Conference Finals. They steal home court. They outlast the Thunder in two overtimes, led by their all-world third-year center, Victor Wembanyama, 41 points and 24 rebounds in the game one win.
0: Partner, can I ask you a question? Do you think this matchup lived up to the hype?
1: And then some. And then some. Good luck getting all these games to live up to it. As Stephon Castle standing by with George Sedano.
8: Stephon, this thing was an instant classic. How did you guys persevere and win this one?
9: I think we just got a lot of dogs on our team. And, you know, we fight through any adversity that we go through. And I think we got the best player in the world on our team. I think you saw that tonight.
8: Well, he had 40 and 20. First guy in a debut to do it in a conference final since Wilt. Whenever you're in that conversation with Wilt, you know you're special. What more can you absolutely say about this phenom?
9: I think he just brings it every day. He has the right mentality, and I think he just wants to be great. So to be a teammate of his and just to see it, you know, firsthand every day, it's greatness. So I'm just grateful to be a part of it.
8: You guys are so young. Your huddles are so vocal. All of you, the young guys, the veterans talking. What is it like to be on this team at this time?
9: Yeah, I mean, we don't think about our age. You know, we're on the biggest stage. We're a pretty tight group. We can tell each other anything. So, you know, when stuff isn't going right, you know, we talk it out in the huddle and we get it done.
8: And then lastly, this is as tough an environment as there is in the sport, particularly during the playoffs. And you guys pride yourself on defense. How did you slow down the MVP?
9: I mean, just sending multiple bodies at him, you know, contesting every shot that he takes and trying to keep him off the free throw line. I think we did a good job of that.
8: Stephon, congratulations. Thank you.
9: Thank you.
8: Guys?
1: George, thank you very much. It speaks to how quickly the San Antonio Spurs have grown up. He's a second-year player, Castle. We know Wemby's in year number three. And how about Dylan Harper, who also had seven steals and was at the point for most of the game and down the stretch. Mitch Johnson ran with his starters. Vassell ended up with 51 minutes. Castle and Wemby were almost at 50 minutes. Just an impressive game one.
0: I'm just thinking back that Wemby three, the two SGA dunks when he went in, the lob pass. There were so many good plays by so many players. And you talk about exhausted. If both of these teams are not completely exhausted, you know, everybody talks about giving all you have. There was not much left that anybody could have given that was on that floor. You just had to love the way they played. 2 for 5. I'm looking at the stats for the second overtime. OKC makes a pair of two, pair of threes. They were enormous. When the game appeared over, they made a three. Can't say enough for the heart both of these teams play. There's not a lot to choose. I know San Antonio's won 5 out of 6. There's not a lot to choose between these two teams. And they know each other well. They know how difficult it is to score against each other. There is no back down in either team.
1: And two thoughts. I know nobody thinks the series is anywhere near over, but Minnesota took game one of the last round against San Antonio. Indiana won game one of the finals here in Oklahoma City on the Tyrese Halliburton last-second shot. Oklahoma City will look to even this thing up on Wednesday.
0: Well, they're going to come back. Jalen Williams didn't show any rust at all. I mean, he looked like he'd hardly missed a beat. He played great. Clearly, Kesty, the availability of De'Aaron Fox is enormous because, A, they missed him. I mean, you saw the turnovers. You saw the way these guys struggled as well as Dylan Harper and Stephon Castle played. I mean, it was unbelievable trying to handle the ball against this pressure. But not only if he's able to play De'Aaron Fox, he's going to be rested. He didn't have to do anything tonight other than be an assistant coach on the bench. So that will give him an advantage, provided he's healthy enough to play.
1: I like how George phrased it. Instant classic. The rest of the
0: Absolutely.
1: Series has a lot to live up to after game one as the San Antonio Spurs come into Oklahoma City, hand the Thunder their first loss of the postseason and their first loss since game 6 of the finals in the postseason last year, 122-115 in two overtimes.
0: Well, that's what we said before. It wasn't just the first game, feel-out game. It was going to be either the first loss this time for OKC Thunder or OKC answering everybody saying, well, these guys beat you 4 out of 5 in the regular season. So it wasn't just your normal first game and then let's line up and we'll react from that. It was unbelievable, and George called it perfectly. It was an instant classic.
1: We always look forward to the adjustments. I think the guys are looking forward to getting some rest before game two of this series, and we'll talk to you on Wednesday night for game two here in Oklahoma City. Spurs take the opener in two overtimes, 122-115 the final over Oklahoma City. For PJ Carlesimo, George Sedano, our producer John Madani, engineer Dave Sniff, I'm Mark Kestisher. That'll do it from Oklahoma City. Let's go to Jim Baskwell in the studio with the postgame show.
10: Mark, PJ, this was a sensational game played by two sensational teams, top two teams all season long in the NBA. And what more can you say about the San Antonio Spurs? All five of their starters played at least 44 minutes, led by Devin Vassell's 51 in this game. The Spurs have now beat the Thunder, the defending champs, 5 out of 6 times they played this season. The Western Conference Finals on ESPN Radio has been presented by Gusto. 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Coming up next in the NBA postgame show, our game flow highlights of a scintillating series opener for the Spurs and Thunder with Wemby, the top player on this night. 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And

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7: Dream Basketball back on the NBA postgame show on the heels of Game 1 of the Western Conference Finals. As good as it gets for the Spurs and Thunder. We mentioned at the outset San Antonio having won 4 of 5 from Oklahoma City in the regular season. No De'Aaron Fox for the series opener for them. The Thunder did have J-Dub, Jalen Williams, back in the lineup. The game flow is brought to you by Progressive Insurance. 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Well, Alex Caruso kept the home team afloat in the opening quarter, scored 10 points in the first. San Antonio got off to that fast start.
8: Shot clock at 5. Harper to the right, gets by McCain, takes it to the rack, goes to the left hand and puts it in.
9: I think that's their best offense. Dylan Harper and Steph Castle attacking the rim.
8: 27-25 on that make by Harper. 11 seconds to go in the first quarter.
7: And Dylan Harper in the starting lineup of 4. Fox, he gets the lay to go there. The game was even at 27, end of 1. Stephon Castle at 11 points for San Antonio. J-Dub had 10 points in the opening quarter, and I mentioned Caruso 10 as well. San Antonio will get off to a fast start in the second.
8: Castle to the right, inside Wimby, turns and flushes emphatically with a left hand. I mean, he did a 180 as he caught it and flushed hard, and now Carter Bryant's called for the foul on the inbounds pass by OKC. That Wimby slam gives him a double-double in less than a quarter and a half.
7: And he had the Spurs up 8 late first half. They play, beat the buzzer on that shot clock.
8: Holmgren outside Wallace. His three-pointer's a miss, and Vassell has the rebound. They are 5 for 21 from 3, Oklahoma City. Here's Vassell, takes the pass, steps into a 3 and drills it. And San Antonio has its biggest lead of Game 1 up 10.
7: Yeah, that 3-pointer had him up at 10. SGA 1 of 5 in the opening half, 4 points. Caruso's 16 points in the opening half kept the Thunder close. 51-44 Spurs at the break. And as Kesty mentioned, Wemby with a double-double. Oklahoma City gets a little blitz early going third quarter.
8: Chance to tie or take the lead. Shai Gilgeous-Alexander just hit a 3-point shot. Drives on Ciampetti. Steps back. Takes the 3. Front rim, no. Offensive rebound along to Dort.
9: OKC doing a good job on the glass.
8: Dort corner 3. Yes! And the Thunder have taken the lead. Timeout, San Antonio.
7: At 58-57, Thunder scoring bunches of points off Spurs turnovers. The Spurs flip the script on them here.
8: McCain with it, had it poked away, a turnover, Oklahoma City. Here's Harper driving hard, goes to the left hand and lays it in. Dylan Harper to the rescue, up 3.
9: 11 San Antonio turnovers, 18 points off those turnovers.
7: We mentioned Vassell had the 3 late in the first half, does it again here.
8: Castle standing dribble. Has two screeners waiting, Ciampetti and Wimby. Now he'll use the Wemby screen with five to shoot. On the three-point line, spins inside the arc, pass to the corner.

0: 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Good! 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
0: Dylan Harper sends it over to Wemby. Foot is on the three-point line, guarded by Caruso. Stops the dribble, gives to Castle, five to shoot. Castle on the wing with three. Castle pass in the corner, Champagne's three is good! And San Antonio takes the lead right back with 85 seconds to go.
6: Yes, sub 97 to 95. The Spurs would go up top with the game square at 99 on two free throws, courtesy of the game's top player.
0: Castle goes to his right, picks it up, lobs it for Wemby, has it against J-Dub, turns tip of the circle, looking, now puts it on the deck, spins inside, puts it up, and rattles it home for the lead. 11.5 seconds to go. Wemby with the bucket for San Antonio.
7: He spun, it didn't work going right, he spun back to the left, and then off balance, he shot like a little leaner over Jalen Williams. What a tough shot.
6: Yeah, in traffic. Bodies all around him. San Antonio goes up 101-99. OKC's MVP counters.
0: J-Dub, Jalen Williams waiting for the ball. Sideline left has it. Looking for Mitchell. Gets it into AJ. 10 seconds to go. Dribbling on the O in OKC. Pass to SGA on the wing. Going to drive on Castle to the basket. Lays it in for the tie. 3.1 seconds to go.
6: Yeah, SGA had a rough shooting night. 7 of 23 from the floor, but scored 12 points in the fourth quarter with 3 seconds to go. Tied the game at 101. Enough time for the Spurs to try to get off a game winner. They look Wemby's way.
0: Harper looking to Wembanyama. Wembanyama dribbles under pressure. Blocked by Holmgren. And we're going to overtime. Chet Holmgren blocks Victor Wembanyama, and regulation will not be the end of game one.
6: How about that? Chet comes up with a late swat, so we're headed to extra.
0: The big man puts it in on the offensive glass.
7: Got caught in the mismatch, and it was J-Dub trying to box him out. That's asking an awful lot.
0: 105-101. San Antonio, 29 points, 19 rebounds for Wembanyama.
6: Yes, indeed, 105-101, but it looked like the Spurs were going to get some separation after an Alex Caruso three got them within a point. They had two threes in that extra session that got them to within 1 point, and then J-Dub on a turnover gets the lay the other way for the top side of the scoreboard. SGA adds to it.
0: 106-105 Thunder. 105 to go in overtime. Alex Caruso has 30 points, 8 three-pointers in that defensive play. Here's SGA. Explodes to the rim and throws it down. 56 seconds to go in overtime.
7: Victor's too tired to help out, I think.
6: Yeah, how about that? They were up three, they got another stop, and then they had a questionable shot from J-Dub on the next possession. Didn't use any clock. So the Spurs, about a half minute to go, were down three. And you got to check out this shot, because this one was from way beyond the arc.
0: Here's J-Dub driving, fades to his left, jumper missed the rim, hit the backboard, and San Antonio has it. Down floor, Wemby going to go for the long three on the tie, and he hit it. He pulled up from 30 feet away. Wemby's tied the game.
7: And there's a 42.3 second differential. Timeout called by OKC.
6: Are you kidding me with Victor Wembanyama? Exhausted at that juncture. That was probably about 15 feet from beyond the arc. That three ball, probably the shot of the game, would square the game and help send it to a second overtime, even at 108. And then that second extra session, he began to flex.
7: They have to get a shot, Kesty. They can't afford another turnover.
0: Wemby fakes the three. Wemby drives and throws it down with a hard right hand.
7: Wow, that was like MJ. He left the ground at the free throw line and just reached in and threw it
0: from 25 feet away. One move and a hard dunk.
6: Again, nine straight points for Wemby for the Spurs. Had him up there, and they would expend that lead with Dylan Harper. He also came up big.
0: Vassell looking for Wemby, who sets the screen. Vassell dribbling against Holmgren, who gets underneath the screen. To Harper on the left, puts it on the deck, on the drive, glides in, puts it up and in. Finger roll as Harper hits the deck on the baseline.
7: I think Mitchell Irvin has a foul.
0: He does, coming in from the far side slot. A three-point play opportunity. Harper must have got hit across the face. He's grabbing his nose.
6: Yeah, that was an and-one scenario right there. Harper in the starting lineup, as mentioned, for Fox. 47 minutes, 24 points, 11 rebounds, 6 assists. Thunder kept draining threes, though. Again, got to within a point, and then Wemby, he was not going to be denied on this night.
0: Castle guarded by Cason Waller, best steals leader in the NBA. Finds Harper on the arc, six to shoot. Harper inside for Wemby, makes the catch. Nobody's there. There's a whistle and one as Wemby flushes. Holmgren late to get over, commits the foul.
6: Throwdown plus one. They were guarding him with much smaller players that juncture in the game. That had him up 118-114. Finishing touches from who else?
0: Up four, Castle with it. Creeps up to the three-point line. Pass for Wemby. Makes the catch. Turns and flushes. San Antonio improves the lead to six with 22 seconds to go. And Wemby's got himself a 41-point Game 1 of the Western Conference Finals.
6: That's game, set, match right there for Victor Wembanyama and the Spurs. 49 minutes, 41 points, 24 rebounds, 3 block shots. What more can you say about him? He was sensational. And keep in mind, we mentioned this at the outset. He watched SGA pick up that MVP award right in front of him ahead of this game one of the series. You knew that had to motivate him. 122-115. Spurs do it in double overtime. Wembanyama joining David Robinson, second Spurs player in the playoffs, with a 40-20 game. That's points and rebounds as he finishes with 41-24. Boy, if this is what the series is going to be like, we have a lot to look forward to as San Antonio grabs game one. And again, they've won 5 of 6 against Oklahoma City this season. Coming up next in the NBA post-game show, we'll spotlight the Eastern Conference Finals, offering the Cavs and Knicks. This is the Western Conference Finals on ESPN Radio and the ESPN app.
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3: 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There's a whistle and one as Wemby flushes. Holmgren late to get over, commits the foul.
4: 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Who else but Victor Wembanyama. 49 minutes played, 41 points, 24 rebounds, 3 block shots. 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
4: Once again, we got game one of the Eastern Conference Finals tomorrow night. 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New York having won 7 straight in this postseason by nearly 200 total points. Their head coach, Mike Brown, in advance of the series opener.
8: Kenny's done a phenomenal job. You know Kenny, we know each other well from our time in Golden State together. He's a great person and obviously a really good coach. And he's got those guys playing at a high level. To sit back and watch those guys take both their series to 7 games and find the resiliency to win in 7 games just shows how experienced that team is when it comes to the playoffs. There was no panic in them at all, starting with Kenny on down. So it's a really, really good team, high-level team that's extremely well coached.
4: Matt Brown talking about Kenny Atkinson, who's a native New Yorker, a former Knicks assistant coach. And don't forget Donovan Mitchell, also a native New Yorker, reaching the conference finals for the first time in his career. The home team having won all 3 matchups in the regular season, 2-1 New York, and the Knicks 4-0 in playoff series against the Cleveland Cavaliers all time. And again, our coverage comes your way at 7:30 Eastern. Once again, our final score in double overtime. The San Antonio Spurs beat the Oklahoma City Thunder in game one, 122-115, with a Herculean night from Victor Wembanyama. Our next broadcast is game one of the Eastern Conference Finals. Cavs and Knicks. Coverage comes your way tomorrow night at 7:30 Eastern. Coming up next, it's game night. For producer Josiah Howard, technical director Camilla Ortiz, and our Wemby on this night, Stas Cienki, associate producer who had highlights galore to cut in this one, as well as PJ Carlissimo and Mark Kestisher. I'm Jim Basswell. 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
2: Castle goes to his right, picks it up, lobs it for Wemby, has it against J-Dub, turns tip of the circle, looking, now puts it on the deck, spins inside, puts it up, and rattles it home for the lead. San Antonio has it. Down floor, Wemby going to go for the long three and the tie, and he hit it. He pulled up from 30 feet away. Wemby's tied the game. Harper inside for Wemby, makes the catch, nobody's there. There's a whistle and one as Wemby flushes. Holmgren late to get over, commits the foul. Up four, Castle with it, creeps up to the three-point line. Pass for Wemby, makes the catch, turns and flushes. San Antonio improves the lead to six. That's going to do it. San Antonio has taken game one of the Western Conference Finals. They steal home court. They outlast the Thunder in two overtimes, led by their all-world third-year center, Victor Wembanyama. 41 points and 24 rebounds in the Game 1 win.
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3: On the night that SGA gets the MVP award, Victor Wembanyama acted like Debo and snatched his chain and said, "My chain, punk." 122-115, OKC goes down in game number one. It took double OT, the Spurs steal it. And, well, they always say you don't have a series until the road team gets a dub. Well, series is on. The highlights coming in courtesy of ESPN Radio. It's game night here on ESPN Radio on the ESPN app, SiriusXM Channel 80, and tune in. We're presented by Progressive Insurance alongside the professor, Andre Snellings. I'm Q Myers, and Dre, there's not a whole lot I can say except for, wow, what a fantastic game number one.
4: What a fantastic game, and what on earth are we witnessing in Victor Wembanyama? This was, I mean, so you pointed out that Shai Gilgeous-Alexander won the MVP award. It was just announced yesterday, just became official. I've said all, for the last 4 or 5 months that I don't have a vote for MVP. Mm-hmm. But if I did, I would have voted for Victor Wembanyama. Right. I thought he was the best, most impactful player in the NBA this season. And I liked that he wanted it. At the end of the season, he came out and said, "I want to be the MVP." And tonight, he played like, you know what? I'm not even going to say I want to be the MVP. I'm going to just show y'all I'm the best player in the world. And it might not even be close.
3: 41-24-3 in 49 minutes. 41 points, 24 rebounds, 3 blocks, becoming the second Spur ever to have 40-20 in a playoff game alongside this guy that you may have heard of, the Admiral David Robinson, who is pretty good, to say the least. So that's rare company. That's rare air that Victor's hanging out with. And, man, the performance that he had was just so dominating. I mean, I don't know how to describe. I think, and as I'm scrolling through social media, I'm seeing everyone say the same thing that you said. What are we witnessing? Because nobody has an answer from that dude we call Wemby.
4: Yeah, and I thought it was interesting that the Thunder changed the entire way they play basketball tonight, just seemingly to try to figure out what they can do with Wemby. Mm-hmm. Like, they've made their name with this double big lineup, right? Chet Holmgren and Isaiah Hartenstein. Hartenstein hardly even played tonight. Like, whenever Wemby was on the court, they weren't going with the double big. They were trying to go small. They were guarding him with Alex Caruso or Jalen, Jalen Williams. And they just tried. It was like they were like a junk pitcher in baseball. Like, they threw the kitchen sink at him. And Wemby just took it and said, "Yep, nope, try again," and proceeded to go out there and play like one of the Monstars.
3: You know what that reminded me of, and I'm glad you brought that up. It's a great point by you that they changed the way that they played. It goes all the way back for me to the Dallas Mavericks and Avery Johnson when mm-hmm. he was the head coach, and they took on the We Believe Warriors team. And as a Warrior fan, I didn't think that, okay, the Warriors are going to beat this one seed, this Dallas Mavericks team that is a juggernaut. But they changed the way that they played. And when you pointed that out, we're watching the game because we anticipated this fine show that we call Game Night starting a long time ago. We didn't anticipate double overtime. But you pointed that out early in the process. The Thunder have changed the way that they're playing because of Wemby, and that's not a good approach as far as I'm concerned, Dre.
4: Yeah, any time one team is changing the way they play before it starts. Like, this wasn't an adjustment, right?
3: Right.
4: Like, you know, after game one, you go home and say, okay, let me make some adjustments and try. No, before the opening tip, they came in and said, we have to do something different because this guy Wemby is a problem. And it kind of feels like the game is almost already won when you see one team doing that over another. And another thing I noticed, I was looking at the box score, Wemby played 49 minutes tonight.
3: Yep.
4: He was a game-high plus 16 in those 49 minutes. Shai Gilgeous-Alexander played 51 minutes tonight, and somehow he was a game worse, minus 15. And it's a double overtime game, and so this is one time where I feel like the plus-minus kind of tells a story. Mm-hmm. You had one guy that was plus 16, and the best player on the other team was minus 15, in a double overtime game.
3: Right.
4: That's really wild to me.
3: No, it is. It is. And so, obviously, I know that anyone who's trying to prepare for Wemby, I mean, that's going to be a tough out. We all see how dominating he is. But the Thunder, in my opinion, they have to play their game, right? If anything, they got to make the Spurs, adapt to them as opposed to them adapting to the Spurs. I just don't think it's a good recipe. But I'm not a coach. Mark Daigneault, he's a coach. He's a Thunder coach, and he talked about following the game, about game planning for Wemby.
0: I think, you know, he's a great player with high impact, obviously. And when you play against those players, it's kind of an acquired thing. You know, you like learn it as you go. We've gone through that with other great players where you develop a feel. You know, you could talk about it as much as you want, but you got to develop a feel for it. I thought we played him in such a condensed period of time, we actually caught a little bit of a groove as we went earlier in the season. We've got to do that again. Obviously, we have to get better from this game, but he's a great player, obviously.
4: Did he say they caught a little bit of a groove early in the season? They went 1-4.
3: Let's groove tonight.
4: they got a groove in the fourth of five games.
3: Right.
4: And then immediately lost it again? I mean, I don't know about that one.
3: No, I don't either. And look, again, none of us really know how to describe who Wemby is, what Wemby is. We just know he's a phenomenal player. And this is the reason why when we saw these matchups in the regular season, we said, hey, if there's one team that's not scared of the Oklahoma City Thunder, it's those San Antonio Spurs. And they went into the belly of the beast in the playoff game number one, in MVP getting the award night. And Wemby said, I'm going to show you why I should be that guy. We heard it described all day today on ESPN Radio, on all of our platforms about when Hakeem Olajuwon felt like he was the MVP, and he went out there and showed it. That's what it seemed like that Wemby did this evening.
4: Absolutely. And, you know, we've talked about the 41 points and 24 rebounds, right? Like the huge numbers.
3: Mm-hmm.
4: He had a highlight block at the end of the double overtime where he just caught the ball, you know, his arm stretched across the screen when J-Dub tried to hit a layup, and he caught the ball. But that three-pointer, at the end of the first overtime, where it felt like the game was slipping away from the Spurs, right? Yep. Like the Thunder had gone on a run. They had gone up by three. It was less than a minute left, and it just felt like if the Spurs miss one more shot, the Thunder get the rebound, they're going to grind this out. They're going to win the foul game.
3: Yep.
4: Wemby pulled up. They tell me it was only 28 feet. My eyes told me it had to be 35
3: feet. Man, he pulled up from my driveway, Dre.
4: Right. I mean, and he pulled up confident.
3: Yes.
4: You know, like, there was no hesitation. Like, when we were watching it, you said that was a rhythm three.
3: Yep.
4: It was a rhythm three from 40 feet. Like,
3: right. Yeah.
4: I mean, that was Steph Curry range. The man is 7'5", and he pulls up and drains a Steph Curry three-pointer like he meant to do it, to send the game into double overtime. That was, to me, the shot of the game.
3: No, it was. It was. I think that you hit it on the head when you said it in the moment. You said that very easily could be the shot of the game, because if he misses that and OKC gets the rebound, it felt like the air was out of the sails of the Spurs, right? The Thunder had just done enough. They were going to steal a game that they really had no business winning, right? They were in that position. It's a shame somebody had to lose, because Alex Caruso puts in a hell of a performance there for the Thunder, and so they don't want to waste that kind of a performance. Then you see this incredible performance from Wemby. You don't want to waste that. And don't forget about the youngster, Dylan Harper, who was playing like he wasn't a youngster.
4: Yeah.
3: He had 24 points, but was playing clutch moments in big minutes down the stretch, taking the ball to the cup, getting to the free throw line, and knocking the free throws down. He was 7-for-7 from the line.
4: Yeah. Yeah. Dylan Harper, you know, so that's the other thing. That game was so great, it's easy to forget. the Spurs all-star point guard, De'Aaron Fox, did not play,
0: exactly.
4: Right? Like, their floor general, the one guy, this is a young Spurs team, the one guy that has experience and is the point guard of the team, he didn't even play. So you're right, when it got down the stretch, outside of Wimby's heroics, it was Dylan Harper who they put the ball in his hand and said, youngster, you know, run the offense, get and make good shots. If you get to the line, make your free throws. And he did it time after time after time. And so, yeah, he might have started the season as a rookie. Right about now, he on about year seven.
3: You mentioned Wimby being plus 16. Harper was plus 14.
4: Yep. Yep. The two of them.
3: Right. I mean, it's just that simple. And they go in to OKC in the finals, Western Conference Finals, game number one, and steal that one the way that they play with no Fox on the court either. I mean, that's impressive. Now, look, I fully expect the Thunder to bounce back. I don't think it's like, oh, man, the Thunder are in trouble. I mean, look, they're not in a position they want to be. The Spurs aren't scared of them. They're not going to back down. But so far, through one game, I know it's a smaller sample size, this is going to be one hell of a series. Like, it's given us everything that we would want.
4: Yeah, and I might be the one to say the Thunder are in trouble.
3: Okay. Right?
4: But before this series began, you know, ESPN's NBA writers, we have to make our picks. They run on ESPN.com. If you look it up, you'll find I picked Spurs in six before the series started. And I didn't know De'Aaron Fox wasn't going to play tonight.
3: Right.
4: But I do know that the playoffs are about matchups. And the Spurs, they're a matchup that the Thunder, I don't think, are ready for. The Thunder normally win with their perimeter dudes. They got like six dudes that are between 6'4 and 6'8, and they just wear down opponents. Well, the Spurs got those same dudes looking right back at them, and then, oh, by the way, they got an alien in the middle. And as we saw tonight, the Thunder have no idea what to do with Wimby.
3: No, they don't. And look, I picked the Spurs a while back. Like, man, this team, because they're not concerned or scared of OKC. Like, OKC is great, but the one team that feels like that they feel like that they can defeat them is the Spurs, where the one team that felt like that they could defeat the Spurs were the Nuggets, and the Nuggets didn't get there.
4: Yep.
3: So, you know, it's again, I know that there's going to be adjustments
4: scissors.
3: On OKC side, so that's why I'm looking forward to this series. And Cam just passed this along to us. Victor Wembanyama, Stephon Castle, and Dylan Harper, the first teammate trio aged 22 or younger, each with a double-double in a playoff game in NBA history. That's from ESPN Insights. How about that?
4: That's crazy. And they all 22 and under.
3: Yeah, that's stupid. What was I doing at 22?
4: Right.
3: I wasn't dropping 41, pulling down 24, getting three blocks, playing 49 minutes in a Western Conference Finals. Like, that's just that stat line, Dre.
4: Yeah.
3: If you think about that, it's just sick. He's Andre Snellens. I'm Q Myers. Coming up next, we're going to speak to someone in OKC who was part of the call. I just want to know what the atmosphere and the environment was like. That's next on Game Night here on ESPN Radio.
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0: Western Conference Finals, game number one in the books. It took double overtime to get it done. Instant classic. I'm Q Myers. The Spurs, they got it done in double OT, 122-115. They steal game one versus OKC, snapping the Thunder's nine-game playoff streak. Victor Wembanyama was amazing on the night, 41 points, 24 rebounds, 3 blocks in 49 minutes, becoming the second Spur ever to have 40 and 20 in a playoff game, along with the Admiral David Robinson. On the Thunder side of things, Alex Caruso had a great night of his own, dropping in 31 points in 32 minutes. Rest up, fellas. Game two is coming up on Wednesday. The Pelicans, they've hired former Orlando Magic coach Jamal Mosley as the franchise new head coach. That was announced on Monday. The deal is for 5 years, sources tell ESPN. He led the Magic to 3 consecutive playoff berths over the past 3 seasons despite multiple injury play campaigns. He was fired May 4th, the day after they lost Game 7 to the Pistons in the first round of the playoffs following a 3-1 series lead. Also, the NFL is expected to award the 2028 draft to Minneapolis during its quarterly meetings this week. ESPN's Adam Schefter reported that on Monday. A formal announcement is likely to come Tuesday following a vote by the owners. And Nashville is expected to be named the host of the Super Bowl coming up in 2030 by NFL owners. They'll vote on the city on Tuesday during the spring league meetings, sources told NFL Network's Ian Rappaport and Mike Garofalo. For more scores analysis, check out ESPN.com and the all-new ESPN app. Coming up, more Game Night with Andre Snellings and me, Q Myers, here on ESPN Radio and the all-new ESPN app.
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0: steal home court. They outlast the Thunder in two overtimes, led by their all-world third-year center, Victor Wembanyama, 41 points and 24 rebounds in the Game 1 win.
1: That was the final call as heard on ESPN Radio. 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I'm Q Myers. Don't forget the NBA playoffs are on ESPN Radio. 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And so far, so good when you come to the Western Conference Finals game number one, the game that everybody wanted to see, the Thunder and the Spurs. Well done. Joining us now on the phone lines is George Sedano, ESPN Radio NBA reporter. And George, thanks so much for your time. Appreciate you. We'll get into the nuts and bolts of the game, but it took double overtime. The Spurs got it done. What was that environment like in OKC during this phenomenal game?
2: It was unbelievable, honestly. And I've been in this building for finals games last year, and this was as crazy an environment as I've been in at any NBA game. And I've been in some pretty darn good ones over the 20 years I've been covering this league. But that place was rocking, and then it was dead silent when Victor Wembanyama sucked the air out of the building.
3: Okay, speaking of Victor Wembanyama, what on earth are we witnessing right now? Like, you know, the 40 and 20 and all of that is beautiful. He took a Steph Curry three with confidence to send the game to double overtime. What's going on, George?
2: 28 feet, man. Again, we've never seen it. An alien. That's really the only way to describe it. I talked to Stephon Castle after the game, and he's like, look, man, that's just who he is. He can do anything that anyone can do on the floor. He's the best player in the world, is what he said to me. And we happen to have him on our team. And this is what we're witnessing. And we're witnessing it at an age that we've never seen someone excel like this at this age. You know what I mean? Like, think back to, like, LeBron at this age. I guess maybe you'd have to go back to Magic, you know, being so insane when you think about it. But, you know, he was guarding centers in a finals, and he was a point guard. So I think you'd probably have to go back to something like that. But even this feels so much different than something like that.
1: George Sedano, ESPN NBA analyst, is with us here on Game Night on ESPN Radio on the ESPN app. But to Dre's credit, I mean, that shot right there, George, if he doesn't pull up and make that one, we might be talking about a different outcome. It looked like the Thunder at that point was about to run away and seal the deal in that game, weren't we?
2: Well, yeah, for sure. And it's interesting because you may remember, Shai Gilgeous-Alexander blew a layup at one point late in that game, in that situation, right before he hit that three, maybe a couple possessions before. And that was one of those things. I remember texting someone and saying, Shai never misses that. And then he eventually made a bunch of them after the fact because he had such a big fourth quarter. But look, credit the Spurs in general. They did a fantastic job on Shai Gilgeous-Alexander. They kept throwing bodies at him. They didn't give him a lot of breathing room. And, you know, the Lakers kind of gave them a little bit of a blueprint. And, you know, Marcus Smart did a really good job on Shai in the last series. These guys have more guys they can throw at Shai. So it'll be interesting to see how this thing shakes out and what kind of adjustments the Thunder make for game two.
3: Yeah, speaking of Shai, so he had 22 points at the end of regulation, and he got a dunk with about a minute left in the first overtime, and that's it. He didn't score another point in either of the two overtime periods. And that's kind of Shai's thing, right? Like, that he's who the Thunder go to late. What was it, just a mindset thing? Did the Spurs just completely take him out of his game? Why didn't we see more Shai late?
2: I think it's just that he realized that he was having a tough time, you know, trying to split the doubles and things of that nature. Now, his teammates did a really poor job in the first half. This is something that we don't focus on enough when we look at a game. But over the course of 48 minutes and then two overtime periods, you should really be looking at all the different aspects and different facets of the game. In the first half, they were 3 of 12 on open looks when Shai was doubled. And I think through three quarters, they might have only been 5 of, like, 17 in those scenarios. Now, in the fourth quarter, they did a much better job when Shai was getting doubled hitting shots. But really, that's where the game was lost to me for the Thunder. We can talk about all the stuff that went down in the fourth quarter and overtime and double overtime, et cetera. But none of that happens if they just hit open shots, the Thunder, in that first half.
1: George, what about the performance that Alex Caruso had, 31 points in 32 minutes?
2: Dude, he's a dog, man. You want that guy on your team all day, every day. I know that he did it in a losing effort, but that guy, look, man, since he's been a young player, I remember on that 2020 Lakers championship team, that game six, his impact, while it may not have been felt on the box score, his impact was felt on the floor for sure because of his defense. Now he's become such a great veteran that he can do it on both ends of the floor. So he's just one of those guys, man, that you just marvel at, because this is his time of the year for sure.
3: Okay, I think I'll finish off you talking about impact, bringing it back around to Wimby. The Thunder changed the entire way they play. Isaiah Hartenstein was hardly on the court. They were doing a lot of small ball, and it felt like they were kind of gimmicking things up to try to slow down Wimby, and they weren't able to do it. What does it say about Wimby right now as a player in the NBA that the team with the MVP changed the entire way they played to try to stop him from doing what he does?
2: Again, Andre, it just shows you he is unlike anything we've ever seen at any other point in time in the history of basketball. Hell, maybe even in the history of sports. That's what it means.
1: Yeah, it's incredible. It really is. And George, we'll close out with this. It's been fantastic. We do appreciate you. This was instant classic. That's what you said to Castle following the game, instant classic. Now they have a day to rest, and then they're back at it on Wednesday. What are your expectations? What kind of adjustments are you going to look for in Wednesday's game too?
2: Listen, I covered the Thunder's run the last couple of years, but through the championship year last year. And the one thing you know about them is they're going to come back and fire back. Like, I don't think there's any doubt about that. I saw them down multiple times in multiple series last year. This is not anything that they haven't been through at this point. And this is where you have to lean on kind of the championship mettle of a team and a group, including the coaching staff, that has been through this and understands what it takes to win the 16 games. So they're going to have to take a hard look at what worked and what didn't work and come up with some solutions. I don't have them, but that's why Mark Daigneault gets paid the big bucks.
1: You ain't lying about that. You are not lying, and I look forward to seeing what it's going to look like. Game 2 coming up on Wednesday. He's George Sedano, part of an instant classic that we saw in Game 1. George, thanks so much for your time. We appreciate you here on Game Night.
2: You got it, guys. Have a great rest of your show.
1: Appreciate that. George Sedano with us here, and, man, I can only imagine what that environment was like there at OKC with all the energy from the back and forth, double overtime, and then the Spurs getting it done. When it's all said and done, 122-115, they take Game 1. It's Game Night here on ESPN Radio on the ESPN app. We're presented by Progressive Insurance. 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Dre, when it comes to just the way that this whole game played out, and still in my mind, I'm still thinking about Victor and the 41 points that he dropped in, and you could almost hear it in your voice while we were talking to George that you were still amazed. I mean, it feels like it's almost been an hour since the game's been over, but it hasn't. But it's still, it's just like, I still can't wrap my brain around what we witnessed. And it sounds like that's kind of where you're at still at this point, too.
3: Yeah, definitely, because it's so obviously both of us have been watching basketball our whole lives. Mm-hmm. We've seen the greatest players, you know, of all time come through. You know, I was around when Jordan came through, seen all of LeBron's career. And so with a player like Wimby coming in, and he had so much hype coming into the NBA, and people were saying, well, he's the best prospect since LeBron, maybe the best prospect of all time. To see where he's come in such a short period of time, it's only been a few years.
1: Yep.
3: Tonight, he was way the best player in the world.
1: Yep.
3: It wasn't competitive, him versus the player that was just chosen as the MVP. He was way the most dominant player on the court. And you know that you have to reflect on that and really be like, wow, what is this that we're witnessing?
1: Yeah, and it's hard to put a title on it or describe what we're witnessing. I'm just glad that I'm here to witness it.
3: Yes.
1: Right? I mean, I feel like that we're so blessed, and you mentioned seeing Jordan, seeing LeBron, seeing Magic, seeing Steph. Like, we're seeing the best of the best, and I'm thinking, man, I've been around for all this? Mm-hmm. What did I do to deserve this? But this is fantastic. And then you see a guy like Wemby. Matter of fact, after the game, I can only imagine how he feels. 49 minutes, dropping in 41 points. 12 from 13 from the free throw line. That was huge. Three blocks on the night. Just a fantastic performance. So he was asked about how he feels following the game.
4: I feel like it was a great effort from everybody, you know. 1-15. Physically, I'm feeling tired, honestly, but not as much as you would expect, honestly. It's probably the adrenaline. It's going to come down a little bit. I'm probably going to sleep pretty well tonight.
1: You think? There was times in the game, Dre, where you even pointed out, like, oh, man, Wemby's tired.
3: Yeah. Yeah. There was one play I remember. It was either in the fourth quarter or the first overtime where he was like, he had to get into a dead sprint because it was a fast break, and he ended up diving on the ground. Might have been the second, I don't know. But just the look, I used to run track, so I know what it looks like when the monkey jumps on your back.
1: Yeah.
3: When, you know what I'm saying? When you start rigging coming down the backstretch. Wimby looked like he was coming down the backstretch of a 400-meter dash, and that monkey jumped on his back. And but you know what? He fought through it. Like, that's what champions do. You get tired, but you fight through it. And it was after that that, you know, I think there towards the end, Wimby scored, what, seven or like nine straight?
1: I want to say he scored like 16 of the last 20 points for the Spurs.
3: Yeah, you know, like they went to him repeatedly every time down, and he was delivering. And so, I mean, that's what champions do. He is still, this was still just the first game of his first Western Conference Finals. So it's a long ways to go. But the way he played tonight, he played like a player that wants to claim best in the world, an NBA champion.
1: The Spurs did what the Thunder should have done. They told the big fella, hey, man, take us home.
3: Yeah.
1: Take us home. That second overtime, they said, this is you, big fella. We're going to either win this one because of you, or we're going to lose because, well, the Thunder found a way to slow you down. It was just that simple. It wasn't going to be some kind of big math problem.
3: Yep.
1: It was either Wemby's going to get it done or he's not. Well, Wemby got it done. 41 points, 24 boards. Spurs 122, OKC 115, San Antonio 1-0 in the best of seven Western Conference Finals series. He's Andre Snellings. I'm Q Myers. It's game night here on ESPN Radio and the ESPN app. Coming up next, we'll hear from the Thunder side of things, including the MVP, the back-to-back MVP. What happened this evening? 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
14: Reeves has got it. 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Slam dunk.
8: Your home.
14: Perfectly executed. Reeves on the alley. Bronny on the oop.
8: ESPN LA.
0: That's going to do it. San Antonio has taken game one of the Western Conference Finals. They steal home court. They outlast the Thunder in two overtimes. Led by their all-world third-year center, Victor Wembanyama, 41 points and 24 rebounds in the Game 1 win.
1: All-world is how Victor Wembanyama was just described, dropping 41 points, 24 rebounds in 49 minutes. Took double overtime, but the Spurs got the dub, 122-115. They take game number one in the Western Conference Finals. That sound coming in courtesy of ESPN Radio. It's game night here on ESPN Radio and all new ESPN app, SiriusXM Channel 80, and TuneIn. 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So we heard the description of Wemby, all world. Is he the best basketball player in the world? Does he think he's the best basketball player in the world? Here's what he had to say about that question right now.
4: Do I feel like it right now? I feel tired. It's not a question I'm wondering right now. We'll see, you know. The world is 8 billion people, so it's 8 billion opinions.
1: Another 8.
15: Right.
1: Another 8, brother. There's 8 billion people or whatever the number is. You're right about that. But there ain't that many opinions. There might be 3.
15: Yeah, exactly. And as of tonight, you have clearly placed yourself in the pole position.
1: Right.
15: For what do they say? You in the top 3 and you're not third?
1: Right, exactly. Exactly. And it would take a tough argument to put you at number 2 at this stage of the game. I mean, the dude is just incredible with what he does. I'm really interested to see, as you heard him say he was tired, I'm real interested to see what it's going to look like coming up on Wednesday, game number 2. All these

0: Why did y'all put him on there to just stand out? Everybody else done played 48-plus minutes, and Keldon Johnson played 22. But you know what? There was 22 good minutes. Go ahead, Keldon Johnson.
1: And then it'd be Dre that comes and points it out. Like, has to go and reiterate it, you know?
0: I didn't put it on the screen. They put it on the screen. I saw it. I'm on his side. I'm like, they ain't had to do my man like that. They could have left him off of that graphic.
1: And again, and then Dre comes back on game night here on ESPN Radio on the ESPN. I was like, hold up now. I do got to bring this up real quick. I know none of y'all paid attention and even noticed that. And he was going to get a hall pass, and nobody was going to say nothing. But I want to bring it back around real quick. Yeah, we were all running in the hallway, but he was too, and he was slower than everybody else. So he should get in trouble first. He should have detention in the library. Unbelievable.
0: Hey man, Keldon scored 13 points in his 22 minutes. You know,
1: there you go.
0: He had teammates that only scored 13 and 51.
1: There
0: so
1: you go.
0: Know he did his thing.
1: He did.
0: And while we're talking about his teammates, and we've been really talking about Wimby, we did bring up Dylan Harper a little bit earlier in the show, but just to reiterate, I didn't realize that man has 7 steals,
1: man,
0: and only 1 turnover. So he flirted with a quadruple-double. He had 24 points, 11 rebounds, 7 steals, and 6 assists. He is a rookie in his first Western Conference Finals game. Hey, bravo. Good job, Lil Harper.
1: Yeah, and by way of stat muse, that's actually the most by a rookie in a Conference Finals game, those 7 steals that you're pointing out. So Harper played some big-time minutes, had a big role, obviously, defensively, scoring the 24 points, pulling down the 11 boards, going to the free throw line and not missing. Just an all-around really good performance for the youngster. And then, of course, Wemby, I mean, that goes without anything being said. So what happened? Shai Gilgeous-Alexander, they give him the award, they give him the MVP. He's back-to-back MVPs. We found this out on Sunday, but it became official today. So what went wrong, Shai, in game number 1?
2: Yeah, quality opponent. We knew it was going to be a dogfight. We just got to be better. Me in particular have to play better, especially against a team of this caliber. Nothing more than that.
0: See, I feel like I don't like that answer if I am an Oklahoma City Thunder fan. Because there was no content in it. There was no sense that we know what went wrong and we're going to try to adjust it to it. And it's the same sense that I got watching the game. This didn't feel like a fluke. This didn't feel like, oh, hey, the Thunder, you know, rust versus rest. It didn't feel like the Spurs stole it. It felt like they were in control of the game when the starters were on the court from the beginning to the end. If anything, it felt like the Thunder might sneak in and steal it when they sent it to overtime. But the fact that the Spurs just calmly walked into the defending champion's home court and just took it to them like that, I'm a little bit concerned if I'm a Thunder fan right now.
1: Well, yeah, and then when you have Shai going 7-for-23 on the night, had 4 turnovers, those were critical. Right, I mean, we mm-hmm. just talked about Harper only having 1 turnover. There were some passes that Shai made, especially in overtime, that just looked lazy. Mm-hmm. They just looked like they were lazy or tired behind them. Right, it didn't have a lot of anything behind the pass, and so it goes the other way. And the Spurs are really good at forcing you to make bad decisions. And it just seemed like the moment definitely wasn't too big. It's just the opponent was so, I guess, ready for the moment, right? And that's not – most of the time the Thunder are able to choke out the opponent. The Spurs, they're like, you could choke out most, but we're an anaconda over here,
0: yep,
1: right? We could choke you out too. We've got the same skill set, and we've got this dude named Wemby that changes the entire game.
0: Mm-hmm.
1: Like, when he's in there, you're not going to the rack. You start going to the rack strong, you're like, you know what? This is a bad decision, man. Let me go. You know what I mean? It's just,
0: yep,
1: you can see how intentional they are with not taking it to the rack when he's in there. The minute that he sits down, all right, let's go.
0: Yeah.
1: All right, you know, the dragon's gone. Let's go ahead and go to the cup. It just changes when he's not in the game.
0: Yeah, yeah. Like, when Wemby would go to the bench and they would immediately bring Holmgren and Hartenstein back in.
1: Yep.
0: Like, okay, now we can play like we normally play. And they pointed it out on the telecast. It seemed like all of the Thunder shots were either three-pointers or dunks when Wemby had gotten pulled out of the lane or was out of the game. Like, when Wemby was in there, there was no mid-range. And that's where Shai lives normally, right? Is the mid-range. He shut down everything inside of 15 feet. And so, you know, I really don't know what the Thunder do, because

0: some point, the Spurs are going to get De'Aaron Fox back.
1: Yep.
0: And so it just and J-Dub played tonight. You know, the Thunder had their guy. The Spurs did not have theirs. And the Spurs still look like the better team.
1: Yeah, and on top of that, you know, you feel like you wasted a performance by Alex Caruso, man.
0: Oh,
1: 31
0: yeah.
1: points. He was 8 for 14 from three-point land. He had Laker fans angry tonight.
0: Ooh, they was mad.
1: Laker fans were mad. They were dog-cussing Rob Pelinka. It was all bad, man. He can't do no right. So, yeah, just an overall great performance there by the Spurs, and they get the 1-0 series lead versus the Oklahoma City Thunder. He's Andre Snellings. I'm Q Myers. Coming up next, SportsCenter All Night with Jay Reynolds. It's been Game Night on ESPN Radio.
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6: Dribble handoff, didn't make it to Michel. Turnover, Mitchell behind the back, J-Dub flies in, two-hand stuff. 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
5: We've got game seven on the ice between Montreal and Buffalo.
7: Here's Gouley out in front, shot, scores! Deflected it.

0: the shot from Gouley. It's Philippe Deneau, and it's 1-0 Montreal in Game 7.
1: We give you all the action from around the diamond.
2: 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And a high fly ball deep right field. This ball's way back there. That one's off the scoreboard and over it.
1: Plus, we prepare you for Game 1 of the NBA's Eastern Conference Finals.
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4: 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The postseason fun for the Oklahoma City Thunder. Their run in this postseason starting to look like a website address. WWW. Over and over. They swept Phoenix in round one. They dispatched the Lakers in four straight in the conference semis. Monday, Thunder and Spurs, the top two teams in the West from the regular season, opening up the Western Conference Finals in Oklahoma City. Let's just say, if we get seven of these, we're going to enjoy the next couple of weeks.
5: Holmgren, outside Wallace, his three-pointer's a miss, and Vassell has the rebound.
6: Don't miss the latest episode of the Blue Review with me, Greg Bergman, and Marcus Grant, talking all things Dodger baseball. 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
4: Dropping in a second quarter three-pointer, Spurs go up double digits there, but that 10-point lead was about it. It was really single digits most of the night and low single digits, often a one-possession game.
5: 97-95 San Antonio, 120 left. Caruso probes the paint, passes it outside to J-Dub. Jalen Williams floater over Wemby, gets the roll. We're tied at 97.
4: Game was tied for 12% of the night. San Antonio would have answers as they led for more than 80% of this game.
5: Castle goes to his right, picks it up, lobs it for Wemby, has it against J-Dub, turns tip of the circle, looking, now puts it on the deck, spins inside, puts it up, and rattles it home for the lead. 11.5 seconds to go. Wemby with the bucket for San Antonio.
7: He spun, it didn't work going right, he spun back to the left, and then off balance, he shot like a little leaner over Jalen Williams. What a tough shot.
4: Spurs in front there. Ball back to the Thunder.
5: J-Dub, Jalen Williams waiting for the ball. Sideline left has it. Looking for Mitchell. Gets it into AJ. 10 seconds to go. Dribbling on the O in OKC. Pass to SGA on the wing. Going to drive on Castle to the basket. Lays it in for the tie. 3.1 seconds to go.
4: SGA pulling the Thunder even again. So the Spurs have 3 seconds with which to work.
5: Harper looking to Wembanyama. Wembanyama dribbles under pressure. Blocked by Holmgren, and we're going to overtime. Chet Holmgren blocks Victor Wembanyama, and regulation will not be the end of game one.
4: Mark Kastischer alongside PJ Carlissimo right here on ESPN Radio. To overtime they go in game one of the Western Conference Finals.
5: 106-105 Thunder. 105 to go in overtime. Alex Caruso has 30 points, 8 three-pointers in that defensive play. Here's SGA. Explodes to the rim and throws it down. 56 seconds to go in overtime.
7: Victor's too tired to help out, I think.
4: That'd be Victor Wembanyama. OKC up 3, but guess who does answer?
5: Here's J-Dub driving. Fades to his left. Jumper missed the rim, hit the backboard. And San Antonio has it. Down floor, Wemby going to go for the long three on the tie, and he hit it. He pulled up from 30 feet away. Wemby's tied the game.
7: And there's a 2.3-second differential. Timeout called by OKC.
4: Wembanyama pulling up just over half court, and he ties it. They would wind up going to a second OT.
5: Castle guarded by Cason Wallace, best steals leader in the NBA. Finds Harper on the arc, 6 to shoot. Harper inside for Wemby, makes the catch. Nobody's there. There's a whistle and one as Wemby flushes. Holmgren late to get over, commits the foul. Up 4, Castle with it, creeps up to the 3-point line. Pass for Wemby, makes the catch, turns and flushes. San Antonio improves the lead to 6 with 22 seconds to go, and Wemby's got himself a 41-point game one of the Western Conference Finals.
4: 41 points for Wembanyama on offense. but he's also the defensive player of the year.
5: They got Jalen Williams at the top. Drives inside the arc, puts it up. Blocked by Wembanyama with 17 seconds to go. Passes to Harper. They foul him, and Victor Wembanyama will end this highlight reel of game one of the Western Conference Finals. 41 points, 23 rebounds, and his third block shot.
4: It took two overtimes, but the Spurs are able to grab the series opener on the road. 122-115. Spurs have won five of the six matchups with the Thunder this season. Wembanyama, 41 points, 24 rebounds.
8: I feel like it was a great effort from everybody, you know, 1 to 15. Physically, I'm feeling tired, honestly, but not as much as you would expect, honestly. It's probably the adrenaline. It's going to come down a little bit. I'm probably going to sleep pretty well tonight. The message would be that we as a team are ready to go in any environment, in any place, against anybody. And even though we still got a lot to learn, our effort should be over anybody else's. And tonight we were relentless.
4: Victor Wembanyama, fourth player in NBA history with 40 points and 20 rebounds in game one of the playoff series. Wilt Chamberlain, Shaq, Nikola Jokic being the other three. Yes, less than a year ago he was on retreat for a week and a half in China. ESPN analyst Kendrick Perkins says that was worth it.
9: I was watching the game with my wife and my kids, and I told my wife that we're sending our kids to those damn monks that we went to this summer. Because I need that mentality. I need that mentality right there. I don't know what I just saw. I believe we call it greatness. But God bless America. What he just did on that stage. It's one thing to spoil an MVP moment for SGA being awarded his MVP, but it's another thing to walk into that arena, one of the loudest, most hostile environments, and have a legendary performance like he did today on both ends of the floor. And the one thing that stood out to me is how personal he took it. Because the world knows the hatred that he has in his heart for Chet Holmgren. Wimby was a monster all across the board. I'm speechless. The number speaks for himself. And we just heard Stephon Castle say that he's the best player in the world. Guess what? He has no argument whatsoever from Kendrick Perkins.
10: Mm-mm.
9: None. I have no argument for that.
10: It was at one point a really rough night for SGA. I mean, he did have the double overtimes to sort of like make up for it here. Checking his numbers, he did finish with 24 points. But in the first half, he was like 1 for 4 with 4 points. How did San Antonio make his life so miserable?
9: Because one, they have so many big wings and guards that defend at a high level and that are physical. And it starts with Stephon Castle. We know that the Spurs have the defensive player of the year, Victor Wembanyama, but let's not forget Stephon Castle is still an all-defensive caliber player. And when you think about the size of a Dylan Harper, a Vassell, these guys are 6'5", 6'6", Chapani. They are good at sliding their feet, taking the bump, the physicality, playing without fouling. I've never seen SGA look like this, even though he struggled in the Lakers series to his standards. Tonight was a prime example that he has his work cut out for him all series long. And when we talk about taking that leap in greatness, this is one of those moments with SGA. If he rises to the occasion, because it's going to be hard, then we'll see him and he'll show us that we believe, that we know who we are or should be believers of who we think he is. But this is going to be a brawl for it all. He's going to have to strap his boots up.
4: Thunder suffering their first loss of the postseason. It happens on their home court. Spurs taking game one of the Western Conference Finals. Shai Gilgeous-Alexander, 24 points, 7 of 23 shooting. Most missed shots in any game this postseason.
11: Yeah, quality opponent. We knew it was going to be a dogfight. We just got to be better. Me in particular have to play better, especially against a team of this caliber. Nothing more than that. I just try to take what the defense gives me. I think earlier they were heavier in the gaps, and I had a lot of sprays for open shooters. more so. And then I think they loosened up as the game went on, and I was able to find my cracks. Yeah, it's got to be better when I get those cracks, I think.
4: He finished with 24. Jalen Williams, first game back since game two of the first round, 26 points. Alex Caruso, 31, playoff career high, second most in the regular season or postseason. But OKC falls in game one. Game two coming up on Wednesday, 8 o'clock Eastern here on ESPN Radio. Tuesday's the Eastern Conference Final getting underway. Cavaliers and Knicks in New York for game one. We'll have it, presented by Gusto, right here on ESPN Radio. Right now, SportsCenter all night to the ice. And if we hop in Mr. Peabody's Wayback Machine, remember May 9th? That's the day the Carolina Hurricanes finished off the Flyers with a four-game sweep. They've been sitting idle since, waiting for an opponent for the Eastern Conference Final. Monday they would get one. Eventually. Sabres, Canadiens, Game 7 in Buffalo, though it was Montreal holding a lead in the third period.
12: Faceoff won by the Sabres. On the wall, played back to the line for Power. He's got a lane. Power walking it in. Scores! Rasmus Dahlin with the feed from Owen Power. And they turn the red light on and tie Game 7 at 2 apiece.
4: WGR 550 in Buffalo. Sabres tie it up. It ended up in overtime in Game 7.
13: Loose puck in the slot. Habs are going to skate it to center. Carrier feeds it ahead. Far side. Evans drives the middle. Shot. Scores! Game 7. Overtime winner. Alex Newhook has come through for Montreal, and the run stays alive off to the Eastern Conference Finals.
4: And it got quiet in Buffalo. TSN 690, Canadiens, a 3-2 overtime win in Game 7. Canadiens with their first overtime goal in a Game 7 since 1992. They advanced to the Eastern Conference Final to face the Hurricanes. Alex Newhook had the overtime game winner. He spoke with our Emily Kaplan.
10: Alex, back-to-back Game 7 winners for you. How do you explain it?
14: Yeah. It's a crazy feeling. You know, to come up and get two wins to keep us going here in the playoffs, it's fun. It's why we play the game. And, you know, I think we played well enough to win. So we're looking forward now.
10: What do you think this moment's like in Montreal right now?
14: Yeah, it's got to be electric. I'm sure everywhere in Montreal is going nuts right now. And we owe them a lot of credit. They showed up for us all series long. And can't wait to get back to the Bell Center for Game 3.
10: This team, I'm sure a lot of people did not put you guys in the Eastern Conference Final when the season began. How do you guys get here? What makes you so special?
14: Yeah, I mean, we're a confident group. I think, you know, we knew we were capable of all year. And, you know, I think we believe that we can keep going and bring this thing all the way. So, you know, it's a big, big result, and we're looking forward.
10: Where does that confidence come from?
14: I mean, I think we built it. You know, we built it since I've been here anyway, and we built it all season long. And, you know, we've added some pieces, and I think everyone's kind of come together to play together and play their role to, you know, to the best of their ability this far in playoffs. So we got to keep it rolling.
10: All right, you're in the Eastern Conference Final. You play the Carolina Hurricanes, long rest. What should fans expect in that series?
14: Yeah, we're going to give it our best. Right? You know, we got to keep rolling. You know, and see what happens.
10: Congratulations.
14: All right, thank you.
4: Newhook is the second player in NHL history with multiple Game 7 clinchers in a single postseason, the other being Nathan Horton, who had two with Boston in 2011. Newhook had two game-winning goals in the regular season, in addition to the overtime game winner on Monday in Game 7 to beat the Sabres. ESPN analyst, Hall of Famer Mark Messier.
15: He's been a bright light for the Canadiens all playoffs long, and especially when their top line had been struggling with getting offensive production. You talk about depth scoring and why it's so important, but Newhook has provided that for the Canadiens. You know, another huge, huge, huge goal for the Montreal Canadiens again. And, you know, he's the only player on the Montreal Canadiens right now with the Stanley Cup. He's got a lot of experience there. He knows what it takes. He's got a lot of confidence in himself. And he knows at this time, right now, all he has to do is get the puck to the net. He does that, and sure enough, he finds the back of it, and the Canadiens go on to round three. What a victory by Montreal.
16: This game was almost emblematic of the series at large. Canadiens get off to a fast start, then had to recruit late and pull it out. How impressive was this Game 7 from the Habs?
15: Yeah, I think you got to look at both teams. Both teams didn't have a lot of experience coming into the playoffs this year, and I think it's one of the reasons why you saw so much turmoil in the games, in defensive play, mistakes, some undisciplined play by both teams at times. But ultimately, in the end, I thought Buffalo played a tremendous hockey game tonight. They're big, they're strong, they can skate, and they really carried the play to Montreal for the better part of the second and third periods. What Montreal needed going into this game was a strong performance by their goaltender, Dobis, and they got it. He was the one guy that they had to count on to do what he needed to do and shut the door. What a game he played. Solid, battling guy. He's so competitive, and he makes stops that sometimes look impossible. The Montreal Canadiens can count their lucky stars that they got the number one star for them tonight in this game was their goaltender, and he's backed up by a long history of great goaltenders that have played for the Montreal Canadiens.
4: Canadiens and Hurricanes, Eastern Conference Final Game 1 coming up on Thursday. 8 innings, great, but that's next. SportsCenter All Night continues. It's ESPN Radio.
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1: 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College football news, Texas Tech quarterback Brendan Sorsby, who has sought treatment for a gambling addiction, has filed an injunction against the NCAA. He's looking for college eligibility for this upcoming season in 2026. ESPN College Football Insider Pete Thamel explained.
2: This is really an unprecedented moment. We have certainly seen schools and seen athletes sue the NCAA for eligibility, but this is almost a preemptive lawsuit filing for clarity on whether or not Brendan Sorsby is going to be eligible this season. Mentioned in the suit is that the supplemental draft for the NFL has a deadline to declare by June 22nd. And the hearing for this, they are requesting to be by June 15th. So what essentially Brendan Sorsby is looking for so he can play this season at Texas Tech is some clarity for his status from the NCAA. The suit reveals he is currently ineligible, which is not a surprise. He's admitted to making thousands of bets, which are against NCAA rules. The NCAA really did push back against this in a statement today. And what the NCAA basically said, Kevin, was we haven't even made a ruling on Brendan Sorsby yet. And that's obviously a much different reaction than the rhetoric that Sorsby's lawsuit has, which calls the NCAA deeply hypocritical for its ties to gambling. And said it's a wholesale abandonment of its obligations for the well-being Brendan Sorsby. He's obviously battling a gambling addiction. He's in an inpatient treatment facility. So these two sides are obviously are going to push forward, and we will likely find out in mid-June whether or not Brendan Sorsby can get an injunction which would allow him to play for Texas Tech. Notable to end here that it is in a district court in Lubbock, Texas, which is where Texas Tech is located.
1: The NCAA prohibits student athletes from wagering on any NCAA-sanctioned sport, professional or collegiate. Penalties can include permanent ineligibility, especially in cases where athletes wagered on their own team or manipulated their performance. The filing by Sorsby's legal team saying the quarterback suffers from a clinically diagnosed gambling disorder, which is a mental health condition. The NCAA, they say in their filing, quote, has weaponized his condition to shore up a facade of competitive integrity while simultaneously profiting from the very gambling ecosystem it polices, according to the court filing. SportsCenter All Night, ESPN Radio. To baseball, what a night in Anaheim. A's starter JT Ginn was dealing against the Angels.
3: In from the first base side of the rubber out of a windup, and the 1-2 pitch swung on and missed. And there's his career high, 10 strikeouts for JT Ginn. He strikes out the side. He has a no-hitter through seven.
1: Talk 650 KSTE. He would have that no-hitter through seven. He would have the no-hitter through eight. So he takes that and a 1-0 lead to the bottom of the ninth.
4: Right-hander from Mississippi State, 26 years of age. And his 0-2 pitch, here's the delivery to Frazier. Swung on, line to left center, base hit. And that'll do it. Well, what an effort. No-hitter through eight, and the veteran Adam Frazier lines one to left center, and now that means the tying run is on base.
1: Angels break up the no-no with a leadoff single in the bottom of the ninth. Well, Ginn can still pick up the win. Uh-oh.
5: Here's the next one. Meadows swings at this ball. This is lifted high. It's hit deep out in the center, and it's out of here! It's out of here! It's a walk-off two-run homer! And the Angels have won this ball game tonight here at the Big A. How about that?
1: Angels Radio AM 830, 2-1 Angels stun the Athletic. And in the process, they extend the streak for the longest active streak in Major League Baseball without being no-hit. Angels have not been on the wrong end of a no-hitter since September of 1999. They were an inning shy of that one on Monday, but they rally in the ninth for the 2-1 win. As for JT Ginn, 8 innings, you heard the career high, 10 strikeouts, wound up giving up the 2 hits to lead off the bottom of the ninth. The no-hit bid through 8 innings, the longest no-hit bid of his career. Dodgers with a 5-game win streak on the line Monday, and the top spot in the division on the line as well in San Diego against the Padres.
6: Yamamoto steps back, Roxanne delivers, and then Duhar hits it in the air, deep to left field. Hernandez backing up, he's at the wall, this one, gonna go! Miguel Andujar with his fourth of the year, and the Padres take a 1-0 lead here in the bottom of the first.
1: 97-3 the fan, 1-0 in the first, 1-0 at the end. Padres get the win, fourth straight win to pull ahead of the Dodgers for first place in the NL West, their fifth shutout this season, tied for most of the National League. Dodgers lose, and that snaps the five-game win streak. They're shut out for the second time this season. They went 0-7 with runners in scoring position. In Washington, Mets, Nationals tied 5-5 after 9. 10th inning, each team scores a run. 11th, scoreless, so we're still tied 6-6. Then came the 12th.
6: Top 12. Next pitch to Beatty. Swain, a line drive through the hole, left side of base hit. Bichette scores. Soto's around third. He's coming to the plate. Bro goes to third. Brujan in with a belly flop. Beatty trails to second base with a two-run single. And the Mets score four times here in the 12th. They lead 10-6. Second and third, one away, and threatening for more.
1: They were just getting started. 880 ESPN New York. Mets wind up scoring 10 runs in the 12th inning. They beat the Nationals 16-7 in 12, fourth instance of 10 runs or more in a single extra innings in the last 100 years. Mets are now 11-5 in the month of May. Speaking of going overtime, that's next. 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
1: Canadiens with a Game 7 overtime win in Buffalo. Montreal advances to the Eastern Conference Final against Carolina. Padres beat the Dodgers. San Diego taking over the top spot in the NL West. Spurs strike first on the road in the Western Conference Finals.
19: That's going to do it. San Antonio has taken Game 1 of the Western Conference Finals. They steal home court. They outlast the Thunder in two overtimes, led by their all-world third-year center, Victor Wembanyama. 41 points and 24 rebounds in the Game 1 win.
1: It was a tight game all night. Classic double overtime in Game 1. Spurs winning it on the road. You heard it here on ESPN Radio. Mark Kestisher, PJ Carlissimo had the call for us. Back to OKC. Mark?
19: Jay, thank you very much. What a way to open the Western Conference Finals. Victor Wembanyama passed Lou Alcindor, Kareem Abdul-Jabbar, youngest player, 40 points, 20 rebounds in a playoff game in NBA history. They rode Wemby down the stretch of overtimes. 41 points, 24 rebounds, three block shots, and PJ, what a way to open the conference finals. San Antonio getting the road win.
20: Well, we all kept saying, well, this is going to be great if these two guys, they've been two best teams in the regular season, unquestionably. They played very well. OKC sweeps their first two series. Two impressive wins by a young, inexperienced playoff team, taking out Portland in five and then Minnesota in six. And we said, like, well, what's it going to be? Well, guess what? It was unbelievable. How about three double-doubles for the San Antonio Spurs to start? They're young, inexperienced, never played in a playoff. 17 points and 11 assists for Steph Castle. 24 points and 11 rebounds for Dylan Harper, not to mention his seven steals. Alex Caruso was magnificent. Of course, the MVP had a double-double, 24 and 12. Alex Caruso with 31 off the bench, headlined an OKC bench that outscored San Antonio 50 to 16. But the game had everything. Comebacks, threes, clutch foul shooting, tremendous defense in the half court by both teams. Really, really good defense. And San Antonio's able to overcome 23 turnovers in the absence of De'Aaron Fox. Sorely, sorely.
19: We'll see if Fox will be available to go in Game 2. If there is an adjustment for Oklahoma City, even though they just went two overtimes, Shai Gilgeous-Alexander did have 12 in the fourth quarter, which was key because it got them to overtime. But he had to work for it tonight. They did a really good job against him.
20: No, they did a great job. I think Wemby, honestly, was too tired to help. SGA was able to get going by getting a couple of dunks, getting to the rim, because Wemby was either too tired to help or they told him, don't leave your man. For most of the night, the strategy was the guy guarding SGA channeled him into Victor Wembanyama, and most times Victor was guarding Alex Caruso, and Alex Caruso made them pay for that strategy all night. So there's going to be adjustments to be made for sure by both teams.
19: Oklahoma City ran through the first two rounds unbeaten, but the San Antonio Spurs take Game 1 on the road in double overtime. Wemby, 41 points, 24 boards. Spurs, 122. Oklahoma City, 115 the final. For PJ Carlissimo, I'm Mark Kestisher, right here on your home for the NBA, ESPN Radio, and the ESPN app. Let's go back to our pal Jay Reynolds in the studio.
1: All right, Mark, great job as always. Wemby with that huge night in the Game 1 win for the Spurs. His coach, Mitch Johnson.
21: I thought his level of physicality and execution through physicality was tremendous. His rebounding obviously shows itself in the box score, but was off the charts defensively. He was in a stance almost all night, and I thought he did a good job of, and the guys along with him, just being stubborn in terms of they made some shots, and they did, obviously, you got to give up something when you try to take things away, and at times when they made shots or they made us pay for whatever we were trying to do, we stuck with it. and he led the way. I mean, that's 49 big minutes, and it was high level for the majority of those.
1: And the Spurs striking first on the road in Oklahoma City. As for Thunder coach Mark Daigneault?
2: Yeah, it certainly offensively took us a little while to get a little bit of a rhythm in the game. In terms of balance, to your point, I thought our threes were good in the first half. We didn't shoot it great. I actually thought we had higher quality threes in the first half than we did the rest of the game, but the balance of attacks wasn't great. You know, who knows what that is? It's the first time playing them in 4 months. They're obviously a unique opponent. We just had a while off. I thought we caught a little bit more of a groove to start the second half. We were lucky to be down 7 at halftime, but yeah, I mean, 100%, there's a lot we can improve on.
1: Spurs taking the series opener in the Western Conference. Game two coming up on Wednesday. Eastern Conference getting underway tonight. Knicks and Cavs. Cavs coming off their distance series with the Pistons. Knicks resting a bit. ESPN analyst Danny Green.
3: I expect the Knicks to keep rolling and playing good basketball. They may be a little rusty because 10 days off is a lot, but they definitely needed it for OG Anunoby to heal up. But, yeah, it's going to take a minute or two or maybe a full game for them to get that rust out. But they just have so many weapons, man. Deuce McBride, Landry Shamet off the bench. Of course, Mikal Bridges is playing at a high level. And then Jalen Brunson. They just have nobody that can stop him or guard him on the other side of the floor, the Cleveland Cavaliers uniform. If Cat does what Cat does and being, you know, distributor and starting the offense and attacking the rim and doing that and staying out of foul trouble, this should be a pretty good New York Knicks series for them to be back in the finals for the first time in like 27 years.
1: And as for the keys in New York, ESPN analyst Monica McNutt.
22: In this new offense, yes, it's about Karl-Anthony Towns as a centerpiece, but there's also so much off-ball movement, right? And so last night as we were preparing for this one, I'm like, okay, who's going to struggle with that? I think Merrill, Wade, Strus, they're guarding their butts off. They're doing what they're supposed to do as role players. But to go after and target where you're going to have some soft spots, Donovan Mitchell, while he competes, is not the biggest defender there, right? And then James Harden tends to be a little bit slow-footed. But this is where, to me, the way that the Knicks are playing on both sides of the basketball is important to call out. Mm-hmm. They've been defending at such a high level. And if OG Anunoby is healthy, which all signs indicate he'll be ready for game one, they really, I think, to me, can put more pressure on Cleveland defensively than Cleveland can do the other way.
1: We'll see how the Eastern Conference finals play out. Cleveland, of course, there after dispatching Detroit, which was the top seed in the Eastern Conference. We heard what their coach, J.B. Bickerstaff, had to say after the Pistons lost in the conference semis.
23: It's not a disappointment at all. I'm not ever will I be disappointed in these guys. These guys every single day give us what they got. So it is not a disappointment. It's a loss, and it's a tough loss. But, you know, that adjective will never be used as this group.
1: Detroit failing to reach the conference finals, losing to the Cavaliers. They say it's not a disappointment. Was it? Here's our Stephen A. Smith.
24: Yes, because they didn't make the conference finals. They were the number one seed. They won 60 games, major props to them or whatever. But I'm just talking about their expectations. Once we saw what we saw, particularly from Cade Cunningham emerging as a league MVP candidate, it's not that the result, meaning losing the series, was a disappointment. It's how they went out on your home court in a game seven, down by damn near 40. That's the disappointment. That's where that comes in, because it reminded us of what their deficiencies are. We got to give credit where credit is due to J.B. Bickerstaff, who was my coach of the year. You don't have Malik Beasley because of personal reasons he got himself into. You lose Dennis Schroeder, of course, and Tim Hardaway Jr., and you're looking at Cade Cunningham, and you really, really didn't have a bona fide secondary scorer.
1: So now the Eastern Conference Finals getting underway on Tuesday without the Pistons, Cavs, Knicks. Game one, you'll hear it here on ESPN Radio. Our coverage begins at 8 o'clock Eastern. Right now, SportsCenter all night. Back to baseball.
25: The pitch. And it's swung on, hit high in the air, right field. Pretty deep. Steer going back to the track. Looking up, and it is gone! Bryson Stott has turned the game around with a two-run home run. Down the line and right, a towering fly ball that just kept going. And the Phillies have come back to take a 5-4 lead.
1: Sports Radio 94, WIP, 5-4 the final as the Phillies now have five straight wins, longest win streak this season for them. Phillies 16-4 since late April when Don Mattingly took over as manager. Best record in baseball over that span. As for the Reds, 4-13 since May 1st. Worst record in baseball over that span. Brewers and Cubs.
25: 1-0 pitch to Bowers. And a high fly ball deep right field. This ball's way back there. That one's off the scoreboard and over it. And out of this ballpark. A three-run blast for Jake Bowers.
0: Brewers. And the Brewers all over the Cubs at Wrigley here tonight. It is 8-0 Milwaukee.
1: Brewers jumping out, and they go on to the 9-3 win over the Cubs. 620 WTMJ. Brewers' ninth win in their last 11. They're now a half game behind the Cubs in the NL Central. Closest they've been to first place since April 18th. Cubs, coming off that 10-game win streak, have now lost 7 of their last 9. Yankees and Blue Jays in a tight

0: One.
1: Trent Grisham leads off second. His third stolen base, matching last year's total. Sky down the left field line. That ball is off the pole. Off the pole. A two-run home run for Jazz Chisholm. And the Yankees lead 7-5.
0: 7-5 at that point. They hang on for a 7-6 win. Michael Kay on the ES Network. Yankees trailed 3-1 in the fourth and 5-3 in the seventh. But they rally, get the 7-6 win. Blue Jays' first loss this season when leading by multiple runs in the seventh inning or later. Rays by 10 over the Orioles, 16-6. The 16 runs, they're most in the game at the Trop since 2014. Speaking of exploding for runs, the Marlins.
2: Against Hunter Biggie, Kevin Cash just left him out there to eat it. 1-1, that one killed out to left down the line. Only questions, fair or foul, it's a fair ball, and it's a grand slam. Shot out of a cannon by Javier Sanoa.
3: Look out, little man, I see you.
2: And he blew this game open. It's 11-0 in the bottom of the fifth.
0: It would be a 12-0 win for the Marlins over the Braves. 104-3 WQAM. Marlins, 8 combined RBI from the 8-9 spots in the batting order, and they get their largest shutout win against the Braves in franchise history. Largest shutout against any team since 2019. Atlanta shut out for the third time this season. Twins double up the Astros 6-3, their ninth home win this season by at least 3 runs. Mariners and White Sox.
4: And again, the 2-2 to Colt, swinging a fly ball down the right field line and deep. This one is gone. Goodbye, baseball. Colt Emerson. Holy smokes, his first hit in the big leagues is a 3-run home run down the right field line. What a story for this young man. His Major League debut last night, game 2, hits a 3-run home run. Mariners lead 6-1. What a night for Emerson.
0: Seattle Sports 710 AM. Mariners a 6-1 win to snap a 3-game losing streak. Mariners beating the White Sox, who now have a 3-game road losing streak. Sports Center all night, ESPN Radio, college football. Deciding what to do in the near and longer term future. We're currently at a dozen, but that playoff's going to grow, isn't it? ESPN's Pete Thamel.
5: Well, out here at Big Ten meetings, there are 18 linked arms of the football coaches with Commissioner Tony Petitti singing the 2014 Kumbaya. From talking to coaches yesterday in the lobbies, in the hallways here in Terranea, it's very clear that that is the direction that the Big Ten wants to go. It's more access. It's more deep, meaningful games deep into the season. The real story of this offseason is going to come next week at the FTC meetings in Destin, Kevin, likely be talking to you from there. The SEC is really the lone major college football entity, or at least the lone one that matters, that has not declared their hand on 24. Greg Sankey has never come out and said he is against 24. But again, the SEC has not shown their cards like this. There is some support in the SEC at the coach and athletic director level for this, but it is a big, complicated thing that Greg Sankey clearly wants to see unwind. So this will be the drumbeat of the offseason. No decision has to be made until December 1st, but it is very clear in Big Ten country the direction they want to go is to a 24-team playoff. Final piece of context, really the only voting entities who matter in this are the Big Ten and the SEC. The cards have been shown here at Big Ten meetings. We'll see what happens in Destin next week.
0: The American Football Coaches Association earlier this month recommending changes to the calendar that would end the season in early January and, of course, pushing for the increased college football playoff. ESPN's Heather Dinich.
6: First of all, let's pump the brakes on that for a second, because not all coaches are in favor of 24. So there are certainly coaches throughout the country, particularly in the Big Ten, some in the SEC, who do want to see a 24-team playoff. But I think the bigger picture is the calendar and trying to end the college football season at the second Saturday in January, I believe is what it was. And if you go to a 24-team playoff, that's not impossible, but I know that there is a push to keep the quarterfinals on New Year's Day, New Year's Eve, New Year's Day, right? So there's some value in that, but big picture with a 24-team playoff, I think what listeners need to know is that I think it's fair to say there's more support for it collectively than ever before. Does that mean it'll happen? No, because a month or two ago, whatever it was, there was more support for a 16-team playoff. So this pendulum continues to swing, and there are more hurdles in getting a 24-team playoff, but it starts with the calendar.
0: We'll see what the coaches, the conferences decide to do in the coming weeks. Straight ahead, speaking of a calendar, it's got some stuff penciled in for the upcoming season. That's next. SportsCenter All Night continues at ESPN Radio.

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3: 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The personalities you know.
4: In fairness, they did draft his son. They did trade for Anthony Davis. They did get Russell Westbrook when he really wanted Russell Westbrook.

0: Stroll. Cha-cha, hefty stroll.
1: Hefty.
0: Hefty slider bag. Silly with a slide. One more time now, y'all. Come on.
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3: As families head into summer travel season, there's one thing many people forget to plan for. What happens if someone gets sick when you're away from home? Joining us now is Dr. Peter McCullough with some smart ways to be prepared before summer begins. Doctor, summer is supposed to be relaxing, but travel can come with surprises. So why is summer a time when families should think ahead medically?
4: Because there's always stress about getting sick on a trip and then ending up in the urgent care.
3: What are some of the most common issues that families will run into during these summer trips from a medical standpoint?
4: Various forms of food poisoning or traveler's diarrhea, getting viral upper respiratory tract infections that get too far along and they become a bacterial secondary infection like a bronchitis, then of course usual things like bladder infections, yeast infections.
3: So what do you recommend people do before they leave on their trip?
4: Everybody should consider having a medical emergency kit. Nowadays, we can pre-prescribe medications, cover dozens of illnesses ahead of time, and then people can be ready to go if something does happen. We have a guidebook as well as telemedicine available to get help when you're away from home and avoid the urgent care.
3: So it's really all about preparedness.
4: Rational readiness. 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
9: The Pittsburgh Steelers and Aaron Rodgers have reached agreement on a one-year deal worth up to $25 million.
10: He built up a lot of equity in that room.
11: This doesn't make the Steelers contenders.
10: He gives the team the best chance to compete next year.
8: Aaron Rodgers teaming up with Mike McCarthy once again, the quarterback agreeing over the weekend.

0: those to Michael Pittman Jr. Michael Pittman Jr. said afterward, wow, I can't believe that that was with Aaron Rodgers, because some of those throws were just so great. It seems like this group has really picked up right where they left off a year ago.
1: Aaron Rodgers back in Pittsburgh on the diamond. Diamondbacks, a 12-2 rout of the Giants. They tie their season high in runs and hits. Largest margin of victory this season. Nolan Arenado with his 7th career Grand Slam. Guardians 8-2 over the Tigers. Their 4th road win this season by at least 6. Red Sox top Kansas City 3-1. Their 8th win this season when they score 3 runs or fewer. 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
1: Marlins have played 543 games against the Braves in their franchise history. 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
4: 1-1. That one killed out to left down the line. Only questions, fair or foul. It's a fair ball, and it's a grand slam. Shot out of a cannon by Javier Sanoa.
5: Look out, little man. I see you.
4: And he blew this game open. It's 11-0 in the bottom of the 5th.
2: Number 4.
1: Dodgers have their win streak snapped, but the Phillies extend theirs to 5. 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
6: The pitch. And it's swung on, hit high in the air, right field. Pretty deep. Steer going back to the track. Looking off, and it is gone. Bryson Stott has turned the game around with a 2-run home run. Down the line and right. Just kept going, and the Phillies have come back to take a 5-4 lead.
2: Number 3.
1: In Anaheim, A's starter JT Ginn takes a no-hitter to the ninth before giving up a leadoff single, and then Angels Radio AM 830.
7: Here's the next one. Meadows swings at this ball. This is lifted high. It's hit deep out in the center, and it's out of here. It's out of here. That's a walk-off two-run homer. Have won this ball game tonight here at the Big A. How about that?
2: Number 2.
1: Mariners beat the White Sox with a career milestone as part of the night. Seattle Sports, 7:10 a.m.
8: And again, the 2-2 to Colt, swinging a fly ball down the right field line and deep. This one is gone. Goodbye, baseball. Colt Emerson. Holy smokes, his first hit in the big leagues is a 3-run home.
1: To the ice, Montreal and the Sabres in Buffalo, Game 7, which goes to overtime. TSN 690.
9: Loose puck in the slot. Habs are going to skate it to center. Carrier feeds it ahead. Far side. Evans drives the middle. Shot. Scores! Game 7. Overtime winner. Alex Newhook has come through for Montreal, and the run stays alive off to the Eastern Conference Finals.
1: Hurricanes are up next, and then there's the Spurs night in Oklahoma City.
10: Up 4, Castle with it, creeps up to the 3-point line. Pass for Wemby, makes the catch, turns and flushes. San Antonio improves the lead to 6 with 22 seconds to go, and Wemby's got himself a 41-point game 1 of the Western Conference Finals.
1: Victor Wembanyama, 41 points, 24 rebounds. Mark Kestenscher called it here on ESPN Radio. By comparison, Thunder's Chet Holmgren, 8 points, 8 rebounds. ESPN analyst Kendrick Perkins.
11: Can he try? That's the first thing. Can he try? Because I saw him duck and smoke tonight. I saw him guarding other people on the perimeter. I didn't see too much of him one-on-one action guarding Wemby. And he know that beef has been around since they high school days. In order for them to even stand a chance, Chet Holmgren is going to have to take this personal, especially on the defensive side of the basketball. He's going to have to take and show why he finished as one of the top guys as far as the defensive player in the defensive player of the year runners. Tonight, he's going to have a hard time getting sleep. When you let somebody walk into your crib with muddy shoes, kick their feet up on your coffee table, and order DoorDash with your credit card, and turn your channel on your television, damn it, you got to do something about that. That's what Wemby did to Chet tonight. He got to take this personal, because Wemby is not going to stop. I'm going to say it again. Victor.

0: 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You need to have the same feelings for him.
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6: Coming up on SportsCenter All Night. The top two seeds face off in Game 1 of the Western Conference Finals.
7: Dribble handoff, didn't make it to the cell. Turnover. Mitchell behind the back. J-Dub flies in. Two-hand stuff. Thunder have taken the lead for the first time in Game 1.
6: We've got Game 7 on the ice between Montreal and Buffalo.
8: Here's Gouley. Out in front. Shot. Scores! Deflected in front. Off the shot from Gouley. It's Philip Deneau, and it's 1-0 Montreal in Game 7.

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5: 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The postseason fun for the Oklahoma City Thunder. Their run in this postseason starting to look like a website address. www. Over and over. They swept Phoenix in round one. They dispatched the Lakers in four straight in the conference semis. Monday, Thunder and Spurs, the top two teams in the West from the regular season, opening up the Western Conference Finals in Oklahoma City. Let's just say, if we get seven of these, we're going to enjoy the next couple of weeks.
6: Holmgren, outside Wallace, his three-pointer's a miss, and Vassell has the rebound. They are 5-for-21.
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6: Steps into a three and drills it. And San Antonio has its biggest lead of game one, up 10.
5: Dropping in a second quarter three-pointer. Spurs go up double digits there, but that 10-point lead was about it. It was really single digits most of the night and low single digits, often a one-possession game.
6: 97-95 San Antonio. 120 left. Caruso probes the paint. Passes it outside to J-Dub. Jalen Williams floater over Wemby. Gets the roll. We're tied at 97.
5: Game was tied for 12% of the night. San Antonio would have answers as they led for more than 80% of this game.
6: Castle goes to his right, picks it up, lobs it for Wemby, has it against J-Dub, turns tip of the circle, looking, now puts it on the deck, spins inside, puts it up, and rattles it home for the lead. 11.5 seconds to go. Wemby with the bucket for San Antonio.
9: He spun, it didn't work going right, he spun back to the left, and then off balance, he shot like a little leaner over Jalen Williams. What a tough shot.
5: Spurs in front there. Ball back to the Thunder.
6: J-Dub, Jalen Williams waiting for the ball. Sideline left has it. Looking for Mitchell. Gets it into AJ. 10 seconds to go. Dribbling on the O in OKC. Pass to SGA on the wing. Going to drive on Castle to the basket. Lays it in for the tie. 3.1 seconds to go.
5: SGA pulling the Thunder even again. So the Spurs have 3 seconds with which to work.
6: Harper looking to Wembanyama. Wembanyama dribbles under pressure. Blocked by Holmgren, and we're going to overtime. Chet Holmgren blocks Victor Wembanyama, and regulation will not be the end of game one.
5: Mark Castasure alongside PJ Carlissimo right here on ESPN Radio. To overtime they go in game one of the Western Conference Finals.
6: 106-105 Thunder. 105 to go in overtime. Alex Caruso has 30 points, 8 three-pointers in that defensive play. Here's SGA. Explodes to the rim and throws it down. 56 seconds to go in overtime.
9: Victor's too tired to help out, I think.
5: That'd be Victor Wembanyama. OKC up 3, but guess who does answer?
6: Here's J-Dub driving. Fades to his left. Jumper missed the rim. Hit the backboard. And San Antonio has it. Down floor, Wemby going to go for the long three and the tie, and he hit it. He pulled up from 30 feet away. Wemby's tied the game.
9: And there's a 2.3-second differential. Timeout called by OKC.
5: Wembanyama pulling up just over half court, and he ties it. They would wind up going to a second OT.
6: Castle guarded by Cason Wallace, best steals leader in the NBA. Finds Harper on the arc, 6 to shoot. Harper inside for Wemby, makes the catch. Nobody's there. There's a whistle and one as Wemby flushes. Holmgren late to get over, commits the foul. Up 4, Castle with it, creeps up to the 3-point line. Pass for Wemby, makes the catch, turns and flushes. San Antonio improves the lead to 6 with 22 seconds to go, and Wemby's got himself a 41-point game one of the Western Conference Finals.
5: 41 points for Wembanyama on offense, but he's also the defensive player of the year.
6: They got Jalen Williams at the top. Drives inside the arc, puts it up, blocked by Wembanyama.

0: with 17 seconds to go. Passes to Harper. They foul him, and Victor Wembanyama will end this highlight reel of game one of the Western Conference Finals. 41 points, 23 rebounds, and his third block shot.
1: It took two overtimes, but the Spurs are able to grab the series opener on the road. 122-115. Spurs have won five of the six matchups with the Thunder this season. Wembanyama, 41 points, 24 rebounds.
2: I feel like it was a great effort from everybody, you know, 1-15. Physically, I'm feeling tired, honestly, but not as much as you would expect, honestly. It's probably the adrenaline. It's going to come down a little bit. I'm probably going to sleep pretty well tonight. The message would be that we as a team are ready to go in any environment, in any place, against anybody. And even though we still got a lot to learn, our effort should be over anybody else's. And tonight we were relentless.
1: Victor Wembanyama, fourth player in NBA history with 40 points and 20 rebounds in game one of the playoff series. Wilt Chamberlain, Shaq, Nikola Jokic being the other three. Yes, less than a year ago, he was on retreat for a week and a half in China. ESPN analyst Kendrick Perkins says that was worth it.
3: I was watching the game with my wife and my kids, and I told my wife that we're sending our kids to those damn monks that we went to this summer. Because I need that mentality. I need that mentality right there. I don't know what I just saw. I believe we call it greatness, but God bless America, what he just did on that stage. It's one thing to spoil an MVP moment for SGA being awarded his MVP, but it's another thing to walk into that arena, one of the loudest, most hostile environments, and have a legendary performance like he did today on both ends of the floor. And the one thing that stood out to me is how personal he took it. Because the world knows the hatred that he has in his heart for Chet Holmgren. Wimby was a monster all across the board. I'm speechless. The number speaks for himself. And we just heard Stephon Castle say that he's the best player in the world. Guess what? He has no argument whatsoever from Kendrick Perkins. I have no argument for that.
4: It was at one point a really rough night for SGA. I mean, he did have the double overtimes to sort of like make up for it here. Checking his numbers, he did finish with 24 points, but in the first half, he was like 1-for-4 with 4 points. How did San Antonio make his life so miserable?
3: Because one, they have so many big wings and guards that defend at a high level and that are physical. And it starts with Stephon Castle. We know that the Spurs have the defensive player of the year, and Victor Wembanyama, but let's not forget Stephon Castle is still an all-defensive caliber player. And when you think about the size of a Dylan Harper, a Vassell, these guys are 6'5", 6'6", Chapanin. They are good at sliding their feet, taking the bump, the physicality, playing without fouling. I've never seen SGA look like this, even though he struggled in the Lakers series to his standards. Tonight was a prime example that he has his work cut out for him all series long. And when we talk about taking that leap in greatness, this is one of those moments with SGA. If he rises to the occasion, because it's going to be hard, then we'll see him and he'll show us that we believe, that we know who he, that we are or should be believers of who we think he is. But this is going to be a brawl for it all. He's going to have to strap his boots up.
1: Thunder suffering their first loss of the postseason. It happens on their home court. Spurs taking game one of the Western Conference Finals. Shai Gilgeous-Alexander, 24 points, 7 of 23 shooting. Most missed shots in any game this postseason.
5: Yeah, quality opponent. We knew it was going to be a dogfight. We just got to be better. Me in particular have to play better, especially against a team of this caliber. Nothing more than that. Yeah, I just try to take what the defense gives me. I think earlier they were like heavier in the gaps, and I had a lot of sprays for open shooters more so, and then I think they loosened up as the game went on, and I was able to find my cracks. Yeah, it's got to be better when I get those cracks, I think.
1: He finished with 24. Jalen Williams, first game back since game two of the first round, 26 points. Alex Caruso, 31, playoff career high, second most in the regular season or postseason. But OKC falls in game one. Game two coming up on Wednesday, 8 o'clock Eastern here on ESPN Radio. Tuesday's the Eastern Conference Final getting underway. Cavaliers and Knicks in New York for game one. We'll have it presented by Gusto right here on ESPN Radio. Right now, SportsCenter all night to the ice. And if we hop in Mr. Peabody's Wayback Machine, remember May 9th? That's the day the Carolina Hurricanes finished off the Flyers with a four-game sweep. They've been sitting idle since, waiting for an opponent for the Eastern Conference Final. Monday they would get one. Eventually. Sabres, Canadiens, game seven in Buffalo, though it was Montreal holding a lead in the third period.
6: Faceoff won by the Sabres. On the wall, played back to the line for Power. He's got a lane. Power walking it in. Scores! Rasmus Dahlin with the feed from Owen Power. And they turn the red light on and tie game seven at two apiece.
1: WGR 550 in Buffalo. Sabres tie it up. They'd end up in overtime in Game 7.
7: Loose puck in the slot. Habs are going to skate it to center. Carrier feeds it ahead. Far side. Evans drives the middle. Shot. Scores! Game 7. Overtime winner. Alex Newhook has come through for Montreal. And the run stays alive. Off to the Eastern Conference Finals.
1: And it got quiet in Buffalo. TSN 690. Canadiens a 3-2 overtime win in Game 7. Canadiens with their first overtime goal in a Game 7 since 1992. They advanced to the Eastern Conference Final to face the Hurricanes. Alex Newhook had the overtime game winner. He spoke with our Emily Kaplan.
8: Alex, back-to-back Game 7 winners for you. How do you explain it?
9: Yeah. Well, it's a crazy feeling, you know, to come up and get two wins to keep us going here in the playoffs. It's fun. It's why we play the game, and, you know, I think we played well enough to win, so we're looking forward now.
8: What do you think this moment's like in Montreal right now?
9: Yeah, it's got to be electric. I'm sure everywhere in Montreal is going nuts right now, and we owe them a lot of credit. They showed up for us all series long, and can't wait to get back to the Bell Center for Game 3.
8: This team, I'm sure a lot of people did not put you guys in the Eastern Conference Final when the season began. How do you guys get here? What makes you so special?
9: Yeah, I mean, we're a confident group. I think, you know, we knew we were capable of all year, and, you know, I think we believe that we can keep going and bring this thing all the way, so... you know, it's a big result, and we're looking forward.
8: Where does that confidence come from?
9: I mean, I think we built it. You know, we built it since I've been here anyway, and we built it all season long. And, you know, we've added some pieces, and I think everyone's kind of come together to play together and play their role to, you know, to the best of their ability this far in playoffs. So we got to keep it rolling.
8: All right, you're in the Eastern Conference Final. You play the Carolina Hurricanes, long rest. What should fans expect in that series?
9: Yeah, we're going to give it our best. You know, we got to keep rolling. You know, and see what happens.
8: Congratulations.
9: All right, thank you.
1: Newhook is the second player in NHL history with multiple Game 7 clinchers in a single postseason, the other being Nathan Horton, who had two with Boston in 2011. Newhook had two game-winning goals in the regular season, in addition to the overtime game winner on Monday in Game 7 to beat the Sabres. ESPN analyst, Hall of Famer Mark Messier.
10: He's been a bright light for the Canadiens all playoffs long, and especially when their top line have been struggling with getting offensive production. You talk about depth scoring and why it's so important, but Newhook has provided that for the Canadiens. You know, another huge, huge, huge goal for the Montreal Canadiens again. And, you know, he's the only guy, only player on the Montreal Canadiens right now with the Stanley Cup. He's got a lot of experience there. He knows what it takes. He's got a lot of confidence in himself. And he knows at this time, right now, all he has to do is get the puck to the net. He does that, and sure enough, he finds the back of it, and the Canadiens go on to round three. What a victory by Montreal.
11: This game was almost emblematic of the series at large. Canadiens get off to a fast start. They had to recruit late and pull it out. How impressive was this game seven from the Habs?
10: Yeah, I think you got to look at both teams. Both teams didn't have a lot of experience coming into the playoffs this year. And I think it's one of the reasons why you saw so much turmoil in the games, in defensive play, mistakes, some undisciplined play by both teams at times. But ultimately, in the end, I thought Buffalo played a tremendous hockey game tonight. They're big, they're strong, they can skate, and they really carried the play to Montreal for the better part of the second and third periods. What Montreal needed going into this game was a strong performance by their goaltender, Dobis, and they got it. He was the one guy that they had to count on to do what he needed to do and shut the door. What a game he played. Solid, battling guy. He's so competitive, and he makes stops that sometimes look impossible. The Montreal Canadiens can count their lucky stars that they got the number one star for them tonight in this game was their goaltender, and he's backed up by a long history of great goaltenders that have played for the Montreal Canadiens.
1: Canadiens and Hurricanes, Eastern Conference Final Game 1 coming up on Thursday. 8 innings, great, but that's next. SportsCenter All Night continues. 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
1: 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Texas Tech quarterback Brendan Sorsby, who has sought treatment for a gambling addiction, has filed an injunction against the NCAA. He's looking for college eligibility for this upcoming season in 2026. ESPN College Football Insider Pete Thamel explained.
0: This is really an unprecedented moment. We have certainly seen schools and seen athletes sue the NCAA for eligibility, but this is almost a preemptive lawsuit filing for clarity on whether or not Brendan Sorsby is going to be eligible this season. Mentioned in the suit is that the supplemental draft for the NFL has a deadline to declare.

0: there by June 22nd. And the hearing for this, they are requesting to be by June 15th. So what essentially Brendan Sorsby is looking for so he can play this season at Texas Tech is some clarity for his status from the NCAA. The suit reveals he is currently ineligible, which is not a surprise. He's admitted to making thousands of bets, which are against NCAA rules. The NCAA really did push back against this in a statement today. And what the NCAA basically said, Kevin, was, look, we haven't even made a ruling on Brendan Sorsby yet. And that's obviously a much different reaction than the rhetoric that Sorsby's lawsuit has, which calls the NCAA deeply hypocritical for its ties to gambling. And it said it's a wholesale abandonment of its obligations for the well-being of Brendan Sorsby. He's obviously battling a gambling addiction. He's in an inpatient treatment facility. So these two sides are obviously are going to push forward, and we will likely find out in mid-June whether or not Brendan Sorsby can get an injunction which would allow him to play for Texas Tech. Notable to end here that it is in a district court in Lubbock, Texas, which is where Texas Tech is located.
1: The NCAA prohibits student athletes from wagering on any NCAA-sanctioned sport, professional or collegiate. Penalties can include permanent ineligibility, especially in cases where athletes wagered on their own team or manipulated their performance. The filing by Sorsby's legal team saying the quarterback suffers from a clinically diagnosed gambling disorder, which is a mental health condition. The NCAA, they say in their filing, quote, has weaponized his condition to shore up a facade of competitive integrity while simultaneously profiting from the very gambling ecosystem it polices, according to the court filing. SportsCenter All Night, ESPN Radio. To baseball, what a night in Anaheim. A starter JT Ginn was dealing against the Angels.
2: In from the first base side of the rubber out of a windup, and the 1-2 pitch swung on and missed. And there's his career high, 10 strikeouts for JT Ginn. Strikes out the side. He has a no-hitter through seven.
1: Talk 650 KSTE. He would have that no-hitter through seven. He would have the no-hitter through eight. So he takes that and a 1-0 lead to the bottom of the ninth.
3: Right-hander from Mississippi State, 26 years of age. And his 0-2 pitch, here's the delivery to Frazier. Swung on, line to left center, base hit. And that'll do it. Well, what an effort. No-hitter through eight, and the veteran Adam Frazier lines one to left center, and now that means the tying run is on base.
1: Angels break up the no-no with a leadoff single in the bottom of the ninth. Well, Ginn can still pick up the win. Uh-oh.
4: Here's the next one. Meadows swings at this ball. This is lifted high. It's hit deep out in the center, and it's out of here! It's out of here! It's a walk-off two-run homer! The Angels have won this ball game tonight here at the Big A. How about that?
1: Angels Radio AM 830, 2-1 Angels stun the Athletic. And in the process, they extend the streak for the longest active streak in Major League Baseball without being no-hit. Angels have not been on the wrong end of a no-hitter since September of 1999. They were an inning shy of that one on Monday, but they rally in the ninth for the 2-1 win. As for JT Ginn, 8 innings, you heard the career high, 10 strikeouts, wound up giving up the 2 hits to lead off the bottom of the ninth. The no-hit bid through 8 innings, the longest no-hit bid of his career. Dodgers with a 5-game win streak on the line Monday, and the top spot in the division on the line as well in San Diego against the Padres.
5: Yamamoto steps back, Roxanne delivers, and Andujar hits it in the air, deep to left field. Hernandez backing up, he's at the wall, this one, gonna go! Miguel Andujar with his fourth of the year, and the Padres take a 1-0 lead here in the bottom of the first.
1: 97-3 the fan, 1-0 in the first, 1-0 at the end. Padres get the win, fourth straight win to pull ahead of the Dodgers for first place in the NL West, their fifth shutout this season, tied for most of the National League. Dodgers lose, and that snaps the 5-game win streak. They're shut out for the second time this season. They went 0-7 with runners in scoring position. In Washington, Mets, Nationals tied 5-5 after 9. 10th inning, each team scores a run. 11th, scoreless, so we're still tied 6-6. Then came the 12th.
6: Top 12. Next pitch to Beatty. Swain, a line drive through the hole, left side of base hit. Bichette scores. Soto's around third. He's coming to the plate. Throw goes to third. Brujan in with a belly flop. Beatty trails to second base with a two-run single. And the Mets score four times here in the 12th. They lead 10-6. Second and third, one away, and threatening for more.
1: They were just getting started. 880 ESPN New York. Mets wind up scoring 10 runs in the 12th inning. They beat the Nationals 16-7 in 12, fourth instance of 10 runs or more in a single extra innings in the last 100 years. Mets are now 11-5 in the month of May. Speaking of going overtime, that's next. 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
5: Canadiens with a Game 7 overtime win in Buffalo. Montreal advances to the Eastern Conference Final against Carolina. Padres beat the Dodgers. San Diego taking over the top spot in the NL West. Spurs strike first on the road in the Western Conference Finals.
6: That's going to do it. San Antonio has taken Game 1 of the Western Conference Finals. They steal home court. They outlast the Thunder in two overtimes, led by their all-world third-year center, Victor Wembanyama. 41 points and 24 rebounds in the Game 1 win.
5: It was a tight game all night. Classic double overtime in Game 1. Spurs winning it on the road. You heard it here on ESPN Radio. Mark Kestisher, PJ Carlissimo had the call for us. Back to OKC. Mark?
6: Jay, thank you very much. What a way to open the Western Conference Finals. Victor Wembanyama passed Lou Alcindor, Kareem Abdul-Jabbar, youngest player, 40 points, 20 rebounds in a playoff game in NBA history. They rode Wemby down the stretch of overtimes. 41 points, 24 rebounds, three block shots, and PJ, what a way to open the conference finals. San Antonio getting the road win.
7: Well, we all kept saying, well, this is going to be great if these two guys, they've been two best teams in the regular season, unquestionably. They played very well. OKC sweeps their first two series. Two impressive wins by a young, inexperienced playoff team, taking out Portland in five and then Minnesota in six. And we said, like, well, what's it going to be? Well, guess what? It was unbelievable. How about three double-doubles for the San Antonio Spurs to start? They're young, inexperienced, never played in the playoff. 17 points and 11 assists for Steph Castle. 24 points and 11 rebounds for Dylan Harper, not to mention his seven steals. Alex Caruso was magnificent. Of course, the MVP had a double-double, 24 and 12. Alex Caruso with 31 off the bench, headlined an OKC bench that outscored San Antonio 50 to 16. But the game had everything. Comebacks, threes, clutch foul shooting, tremendous defense in the half court by both teams. Really, really good defense. And San Antonio's able to overcome 23 turnovers in the absence of De'Aaron Fox. Sorely, sorely.
6: We'll see if Fox will be available to go in Game 2. If there is an adjustment for Oklahoma City, even though they just went two overtimes, Shai Gilgeous-Alexander did have 12 in the fourth quarter, which was key because it got them to overtime. But he had to work for it tonight. They did a really good job against him.
7: They did a great job. I think Wemby, honestly, was too tired to help. SGA was able to get going by getting a couple of dunks, getting to the rim, because Wemby was either too tired to help or they told him, don't leave your man. For most of the night, the strategy was the guy guarding SGA channeled him into Victor Wembanyama, and most times Victor was guarding Alex Caruso, and Alex Caruso made them pay for that strategy all night. So there's going to be adjustments to be made for sure by both teams.
6: Oklahoma City ran through the first two rounds unbeaten, but the San Antonio Spurs take Game 1 on the road in double overtime. Wemby, 41 points, 24 boards. Spurs, 122. Oklahoma City, 115 the final. For PJ Carlissimo, I'm Mark Kestisher, right here on your home for the NBA, ESPN Radio, and the ESPN app. Let's go back to our pal Jay Reynolds in the studio.
5: All right, Mark, great job as always. Wemby with that Huge night in the Game 1 win for the Spurs. His coach, Mitch Johnson.
8: I thought his level of physicality and execution through physicality was tremendous. His rebounding obviously shows itself in the box score, but was off the charts defensively. He was in a stance almost all night, and I thought he did a good job of, and the guys along with him, just being stubborn in terms of they made some shots, and they did, obviously, you got to give up something when you try to take things away, and at times when they made shots or they made us pay for whatever we were trying to do, we stuck with it. And he led the way. I mean, that's 49 big minutes, and it was high level for the majority of those.
5: And the Spurs striking first on the road in Oklahoma City. As for Thunder coach Mark Daigneault?
9: Yeah, it certainly offensively took us a little while to get a little bit of a rhythm in the game. In terms of balance, to your point, I thought our threes were good in the first half. We didn't shoot it great. I actually thought we had higher quality threes in the first half than we did the rest of the game, but the balance of attacks wasn't great. You know, who knows what that is? It's the first time playing them in 4 months. They're obviously a unique opponent. We just had a while off. I thought we caught a little bit more of a groove to start the second half. We were lucky to be down 7 at halftime, but yeah, I mean, 100%, there's a lot we can improve on.
5: Spurs taking the series opener in the Western Conference. Game 2 coming up on Wednesday. Eastern Conference getting underway tonight. Knicks and Cavs. Cavs coming off their distance series with the Pistons. Knicks resting a bit. ESPN analyst Danny Green.
10: I expect the Knicks to keep rolling and playing good basketball. They may be a little rusty because 10 days off is a lot, but they definitely needed it for OG Anunoby to heal up. But, yeah, it's going to take a minute or two or maybe a full game for them to get that rust out. But they just have so many weapons, man. Deuce McBride, Landry Shamet off the bench. Of course, Mikal Bridges is playing at a high level. And then Jalen Brunson. They just have nobody that can stop him or guard him on that other side of the floor at the Cleveland Cavaliers uniform. If Cat does what Cat does and being, you know, distributor and starting the offense and attacking the rim and doing that and staying out of foul trouble, this should be a pretty good New York Knicks series for them to be back in the finals for the first time in like 27 years.
5: And as for the Keys in New York, ESPN analyst Monica McNutt.
11: In this new offense, yes, it's about Karl-Anthony Towns as a centerpiece, but there's also so much off-ball movement, right? And so last night as we're preparing for this one, I'm like, okay, who's going to struggle with that? I think Merrill, Wade, Strus, they're guarding their butts off. They're doing what they're supposed to do as role players. But to go after and target where you're going to have some soft spots, Donovan Mitchell, while he competes, is not the biggest defender there, right? And then James Harden tends to be a little bit slow-footed. But this is where, to me, the way that the Knicks are playing on both sides of the basketball is important to call out. Mm-hmm. They've been defending at such a high level, and if OG Anunoby is healthy, which all signs indicate he'll be ready for game one, they really, I think, to me, can put more pressure on Cleveland defensively than Cleveland can do the other way.
5: We'll see how the Eastern Conference finals play out. Cleveland, of course, there after dispatching Detroit, which was the top seed in the Eastern Conference. We heard what their coach JB Bickerstaff had to say after the Pistons lost in the conference semis.
12: It's not a disappointment at all. I'm not ever will I be disappointed in these guys. These guys every single day give us what they got. So it is not a disappointment. It's a loss, and it's a tough loss. But, you know, that adjective will never be used as this group.
5: Detroit failing to reach the conference finals, losing to the Cavaliers. They say it's not a disappointment. Was it? Here's our Stephen A. Smith.
13: Yes, because they didn't make the conference finals. They were the number one seed. They won 60 games, major props to them or whatever. But I'm just talking about their expectations. Once we saw what we saw, particularly from Cade Cunningham emerging as a league MVP candidate, it's not that the result, meaning losing the series, was a disappointment. It's how they went out on your home court in a game 7, down by damn near 40. That's the disappointment. That's where that comes in, because it reminded us of what their deficiencies are. We got to give credit where credit is due to J.B. Bickerstaff, who was my coach of the year. You don't have Malik Beasley because of personal reasons he got himself into. You lose Dennis Schroeder, of course, and Tim Hardaway Jr., and you're looking at Cade Cunningham, and you really, really didn't have a bona fide secondary scorer.
5: So now the Eastern Conference Finals getting underway on Tuesday without the Pistons, Cavs, Knicks. Game 1, you'll hear it here on ESPN Radio. Our coverage begins at 8 o'clock Eastern. Right now, SportsCenter all night. Back to baseball.
14: The pitch. And it's swung on, hit high in the air, right field. Pretty deep. Steer going back to the track. Looking up, and it is gone! Bryson Stott has turned the game around with a two-run home run. Down the line and right, a towering fly ball that just kept going. And the Phillies have come back to take a 5-4 lead.
5: Sports Radio 94, WIP, 5-4 the final as the Phillies now have five straight wins, longest win streak this season for them. Phillies 16-4 since late April when Don Mattingly took over as manager. Best record in baseball over that span. As for the Reds, 4-13 since May 1st. Worst record in baseball over that span. Brewers and Cubs.
15: 1-0 pitch to Bowers. And a high fly ball deep right field. This ball's way back there. That one's off the scoreboard and over it. And out of this ballpark. A three-run blast for Jake Bowers. And the Brewers all over the Cubs at Wrigley here tonight. It is 8-0 Milwaukee.
5: Brewers jumping out, and they go on to the 9-3 win over the Cubs, 620 WTMJ. Brewers' ninth win in their last 11. They're now a half game behind the Cubs in the NL Central, closest they've been to first place since April 18th. Cubs, coming off that 10-game win streak, have now lost 7 of their last 9. Yankees and Blue Jays in a tight one.
16: Trent Grisham leads off second. His third stolen base, matching last year's total. Sky down the left field line. That ball is off the pole. Off the pole. A two-run home run for Jazz Chisholm. And the Yankees lead 7-5.
5: 7-5 at that point. They hang on for a 7-6 win. Michael Kay on the ES Network. Yankees trailed 3-1 in the fourth and 5-3 in the seventh. But they rally, get the 7-6 win. Blue Jays first loss this season when leading by multiple runs in the seventh inning or later. Rays by 10 over the Orioles, 16-6. The 16 runs, their most in the game at the Trop since 2014. Speaking of exploding for runs, the Marlins.
17: Against Hunter Biggie, Kevin Cash just left him out there to eat it. 1-1, that one killed out to left down the line. Only questions, fair or foul, it's a fair ball, and it's a grand slam. Shot out of a cannon by Javier Sanoa.
18: Look out, little man, I see you.
17: And he blew this game open. It's 11-0 in the bottom of the fifth.
5: It would be a 12-0 win for the Marlins over the Braves. 104-3 WQAM. Marlins, 8 combined RBI from the 8 and 9 spots in the batting order, and they get their largest shutout win against the Braves in franchise history. Largest shutout against any team since 2019. Atlanta shut out for the third time this season. Twins double up the Astros, 6-3, their ninth home win this season by at least 3 runs. Mariners and White Sox.
19: And again, the 2-2 to Colt, swinging a fly ball down the right field line and deep. This one is gone! Goodbye, baseball! Colt Emerson, holy smokes, his first hit in the big leagues is a 3-run home run down the right field line. What a story for this young man. His Major League debut last night. Game 2 hits a 3-run home run. Mariners lead 6-1. What a night for Emerson.
5: Seattle Sports 710 AM. Mariners a 6-1 win to snap a 3-game losing streak. Mariners beating the White Sox, who now have a 3-game road losing streak. Sports Center all night. ESPN Radio. College football deciding what to do in the near and longer term future. We're currently at a dozen, but that playoff's going to grow, isn't it? ESPN's Pete Thamel.
20: Well, out here at Big Ten meetings, there are 18 linked arms of the football coaches with Commissioner Tony Petitti singing the 24-team Kumbaya. From talking to coaches yesterday in the lobbies, in the hallways here in Terranea, it's very clear that that is the direction that the Big Ten wants to go. It's more access, it's more deep, meaningful games deep into the season. The real story of this offseason is going to come next week at the FTC meetings in Destin, Kevin, likely before talking to you from there. The SEC is really the lone major college football entity, or at least the lone one that matters, that has not declared their hand on 24. Greg Sankey has never come out and said he is against 24. But again, the SEC has not shown their cards like this. There is some support in the SEC at the coach and athletic director level for this, but it is a big, complicated thing that Greg Sankey clearly wants to see unwind. So this will be the drumbeat of the offseason. No decision has to be made until December 1st, but it is very clear in Big Ten country the direction they want to go is to a 24-team playoff. Final piece of context, really the only voting entities who matter in this are the Big Ten and the SEC. The cards have been shown here at Big Ten meetings. We'll see what happens in Destin next week.
5: The American Football Coaches Association earlier this month recommending changes to the calendar that would end the season in early January, and of course pushing for the increased college football playoff. ESPN's Heather Dinich.
1: First of all, let's pump the brakes on that for a second, because not all coaches are in favor of 24. So there are certainly coaches throughout the country, particularly in the Big Ten, some in the SEC, who do want to see a 24-team playoff. But I think the bigger picture is the calendar and trying to end the college football season at the second Saturday in January, I believe is what it was. And if you go to a 24-team playoff, that's not impossible. But I know that there is a push to keep the quarterfinals on New Year's Day, right? So there's some value in that. But big picture, with a 24-team playoff, I think what listeners need to know is that I think it's fair to say there's more support for it collectively than ever before. Does that mean it'll happen? No, because a month or two ago, whatever it was, there was more support for a 16-team playoff. So this pendulum continues to swing, and there are more hurdles in getting a 24-team playoff, but it starts with the calendar.
5: We'll see what the coaches, the conferences, decide to do in the coming weeks. Straight ahead, speaking of a calendar, it's got some stuff penciled in for the upcoming season. That's next, SportsCenter All Night.

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2: The Pittsburgh Steelers and Aaron Rodgers have reached agreement on a one-year deal worth up to $25 million.
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1: Aaron Rodgers teaming up with Mike McCarthy once again, the quarterback agreeing over the weekend to return to Pittsburgh, and his key card still gets him in the building, ESPN Steelers reporter Brooke Pryor.
5: And it's not quite back to school, but it did kind of feel like a meet the teacher night where everybody's back in the building, they're excited to see each other, and they're now meeting their new coaching staff. They've seen him a little bit this offseason, but most importantly, they saw Aaron Rodgers. And while it wasn't necessarily a surprise that Rodgers

0: number five.
1: Marlins have played 543 games against the Braves in their franchise history. Never before had they had a shutout win this lopsided. 104.3 WQAM.
2: 1-1. That one killed out to left down the line. Only questions, fair or foul. It's a fair ball, and it's a grand slam. Shot out of a cannon by Javier Sanoa.
3: Look out, little man. I see you.
2: And he blew this game open. It's 11-0 in the bottom of the fifth.
0: Number four.
1: Dodgers have their win streak snapped, but the Phillies extend theirs to five. 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
4: The pitch. And it's swung on, hit high in the air, right field. Pretty deep. Steer going back to the track. Looking up, and it is gone. Bryson Stott has turned the game around with a two-run home run down the line and right. Just kept going, and the Phillies have come back to take a 5-4 lead.
0: Number three.
1: In Anaheim, A's starter JT Ginn takes a no-hitter to the ninth before giving up a leadoff single, and then Angels Radio AM 830.
5: Here's the next one. Meadows swings at this ball. This is lifted high. It's hit deep out in the center, and it's out of here. It's out of here. It's a walk-off two-run homer. Have won this ball game tonight here at the Big A. How about that?
0: Number two.
1: Mariners beat the White Sox with a career milestone as part of the night. Seattle Sports, 7:10 a.m.
6: And again, the 2-2 to Colt, swinging a fly ball down the right field line and deep. This one is gone. Goodbye, baseball. Colt Emerson. Holy smokes, his first hit in the big leagues is a three-run home.
1: To the ice, Montreal and the Sabres in Buffalo, Game 7, which goes to overtime. TSN 690.
7: Loose puck in the slot. Habs are going to skate it to center. Carrier feeds it ahead. Far side. Evans drives the middle. Shot. Scores! Game 7. Overtime winner. Alex Newhook has come through for Montreal, and the run stays alive off to the Eastern Conference Finals.
1: Hurricanes are up next, and then there's the Spurs night in Oklahoma City.
8: Up four, Castle with it, creeps up to the three-point line. Pass for Wemby, makes the catch, turns and flushes. San Antonio improves the lead to six with 22 seconds to go, and Wemby's got himself a 41-point game one of the Western Conference Finals.
1: Victor Wembanyama, 41 points, 24 rebounds. Mark Kestisher called it here on ESPN Radio. By comparison, Thunder's Chet Holmgren, 8.8 rebounds. ESPN analyst Kendrick Perkins.
9: Can he try? That's the first thing. Can he try? Because I saw him duck and smoke tonight. I saw him guarding other people on the perimeter. I didn't see too much of him one-on-one action guarding Wemby. And he know that beef has been around since they high school days. In order for them to even stand a chance, Chet Holmgren is going to have to take this personal, especially on the defensive side of the basketball. He's going to have to take and show why he finished as one of the top guys as far as the defensive player in the defensive player of the year runners. Tonight, he's going to have a hard time getting sleep. When you let somebody walk into your crib with muddy shoes, kick their feet up on your coffee table, and order DoorDash with your credit card, and turn your channel on your television, damn it, you got to do something about that. That's what Wemby did to Chet tonight. He got to take this personal because Wemby is not going to stop. I'm going to say it again. Victor Wembanyama doesn't like you. You need to have the same feelings for him.
1: 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Eastern Conference final game one tonight here on ESPN Radio. Sports Center All Night continues. 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
10: 10 seconds, Kobe Bryant against Christie. Kobe Bryant on the move against Christie. In for the right, flips his shot up, no good. O'Neal lays it up, missed it. Ball tipped out to Aurea, straight on three. Good! The Lakers have won!
0: And we're just getting started. The NBA is on ESPN Radio. 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More still to come.

0: never know what you're going to get when you wake up with Sedano and Cap.
1: There was one line that I thought was great, which is, Morales is not the main course. That's Sedano and Cap. Morales is like a great...
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12: 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The top two seeds face off in Game 1 of the Western Conference Finals.
13: Dribble handoff, didn't make it to Vassell. Turnover, Mitchell behind the back. Jada flies in. Two-hand stop. Thunder have taken the lead for the first time in Game 1.
12: We've got Game 7 on the ice between Montreal and Buffalo.
14: Here's Gouley, out in front, shot, scores! Deflected in front. The shot from Gouley. It's Philip Deneau, and it's 1-0 Montreal in Game 7.
12: We give you all the action from around the diamond.
15: 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And a high fly ball deep right field. This ball's way back there. That one's off the scoreboard and over and out of this ballpark.
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16: 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Mm-hmm. They've been defending at such a high level.
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17: 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The postseason fun for the Oklahoma City Thunder. Their run in this postseason starting to look like a website address. www.

0: over and over. They swept Phoenix in round one. They dispatched the Lakers in four straight in the conference semis. Monday, Thunder and Spurs, the top two teams in the West from the regular season, opening up the Western Conference Finals in Oklahoma City. Let's just say, if we get seven of these, we're going to enjoy the next couple of weeks.
1: Holmgren, outside Wallace, his three-pointer's a miss, and Vassell has the rebound. They are 5-for-21 from three in Oklahoma City. Here's Vassell, takes the pass, Allen with three and drills it. And San Antonio has its biggest lead of game one up to
2: Reeves on the alley.
1: Second quarter, three-pointers.
0: Spurs go up double digits there, but that 10-point lead was about it. It was really single digits most of the night and low single digits, often a one-possession game.
1: 97-95 San Antonio. 120 left. Caruso probes the paint. Passes it outside to J-Dub. Jalen Williams floater over Wemby. Gets the roll. We're tied at 97.
0: Game was tied for 12% of the night. San Antonio would have answers as they led for more than 80% of this game.
1: Castle goes to his right, picks it up, lobs it for Wemby, has it against J-Dub, turns tip of the circle, looking, now puts it on the deck, spins inside, puts it up, and rattles it home for the lead. 11.5 seconds to go. Wemby with the bucket for San Antonio.
3: He spun, it didn't work going right, he spun back to the left, and then off balance, he shot like a little leaner over Jalen Williams. What a tough shot.
0: Spurs in front there. Ball back to the Thunder.
1: J-Dub, Jalen Williams waiting for the ball. Sideline left has it. Looking for Mitchell. Gets it into AJ. 10 seconds to go. Dribbling on the O in OKC. Pass to SGA on the wing. Going to drive on Castle to the basket. Lays it in for the tie. 3.1 seconds to go.
0: SGA pulling the Thunder even again. So the Spurs have 3 seconds with which to work.
1: Harper looking to Wembanyama. Wembanyama dribbles under pressure. Blocked by Holmgren, and we're going to overtime. Chet Holmgren blocks Victor Wembanyama, and regulation will not be the end of game one.
0: Mark Castisher alongside PJ Carlissimo right here on ESPN Radio. To overtime they go in game one of the Western Conference Finals.
1: 106-105 Thunder. 105 to go in overtime. Alex Caruso has 30 points, 8 three-pointers in that defensive play. Here's SGA. Explodes to the rim and throws it down. 56 seconds to go in overtime.
3: Victor's too tired to help out, I think.
0: That'd be Victor Wembanyama. OKC up three, but guess who does answer?
1: Here's J-Dub driving. Fades to his left. Jumper missed the rim. Hit the backboard. And San Antonio has it. Down floor, Wemby going to go for the long three and the tie, and he hit it. He pulled up from 30 feet away. Wemby's tied the game.
3: And there's a 2.3 second differential. Timeout called by OKC.
0: Wembanyama pulling up just over half court, and he ties it. They would wind up going to a second OT.
1: Castle guarded by Cason Wallace, best steals leader in the NBA. Finds Harper on the arc, six to shoot. Harper inside for Wemby, makes the catch. Nobody's there. There is a whistle and one as Wemby flushes. Holmgren late to get over, commits the foul. Up four, Castle with it, creeps up to the three-point line. Pass for Wemby, makes the catch, turns and flushes. San Antonio improves the lead to six with 22 seconds to go, and Wemby's got himself a 41-point game one of the Western Conference Finals.
0: 41 points for Wembanyama on offense, but he's also the defensive player of the year.
1: They got Jalen Williams at the top, drives inside the arc, puts it up, blocked by Wembanyama with 17 seconds to go. Passes to Harper, they foul him, and Victor Wembanyama will end this highlight reel of game one of the Western Conference Finals. 41 points, 23 rebounds, and his third block shot.
0: It took two overtimes, but the Spurs are able to grab the series opener on the road. 122-115. Spurs have won 5 of the 6 matchups with the Thunder this season. Wembanyama, 41 points, 24 rebounds.
4: I feel like it was a great effort from everybody, you know, 1-15. Physically, I'm feeling tired, honestly, but not as much as you would expect, honestly. It's probably the adrenaline. It's going to come down a little bit. I'm probably going to sleep pretty well tonight. The message would be that we as a team are ready to go in any environment, in any place, against anybody. And even though we still got a lot to learn, our effort should be over anybody else's. And tonight we were relentless.
0: Victor Wembanyama, fourth player in NBA history with 40 points and 20 rebounds in Game 1 of the playoff series. Wilt Chamberlain, Shaq, Nikola Jokic being the other three. Yes, less than a year ago, he was on retreat for a week and a half in China. ESPN analyst Kendrick Perkins says, that was worth it.
2: I was watching the game with my wife and my kids, and I told my wife that we're sending our kids to those damn monks that we went to this summer. Because I need that mentality. I need that mentality right there. I don't know what I just saw. I believe we call it greatness. But God bless America, what he just did on that stage. It's one thing to spoil an MVP moment for SGA being awarded his MVP. But it's another thing to walk into that arena, one of the loudest, most hostile environments, and have a legendary performance like he did today on both ends of the floor. And the one thing that stood out to me is how personal he took it. Because the world knows the hatred that he has in his heart for Chet Holmgren. Wimby was a monster all across the board. I'm speechless. The numbers speak for himself. And we just heard Stephon Castle say that he's the best player in the world. Guess what? He has no argument whatsoever from Kendrick Perkins. I have no argument for that.
5: It was at one point a really rough night for SGA. I mean, he did have the double overtimes to sort of like make up for it here. Checking his numbers, he did finish with 24 points. But in the first half, he was like 1 for 4 with 4 points. How did San Antonio make his life so miserable?
2: Because one, they have so many big wings and guards that defend at a high level and that are physical. And it starts with Stephon Castle. We know that the Spurs have the defensive player of the year, Victor Wembanyama, but let's not forget Stephon Castle is still an all-defensive caliber player. And when you think about the size of a Dylan Harper, a Vassell, these guys are 6'5", 6'6", Chapani. They are good at sliding their feet, taking the bump, the physicality, playing without fouling. I've never seen SGA look like this, even though he struggled in the Lakers series to his standards. Tonight was a prime example that he has his work cut out for him all series long. And when we talk about taking that leap in greatness, this is one of those moments with SGA. If he rises to the occasion, because it's going to be hard, then we'll see him and he'll show us that we believe, that we know who we are or should be believers of who we think he is. But this is going to be a brawl for it all. He's going to have to strap his boots up.
0: Thunder suffering their first loss of the postseason. It happens on their home court. Spurs taking game one of the Western Conference Finals. Shai Gilgeous-Alexander, 24 points, 7 of 23 shooting. Most missed shots in any game this postseason.
6: Yeah, quality opponent. We knew it was going to be a dogfight. We just got to be better. Me in particular had to play better, especially against a team of this caliber. Nothing more than that. Yeah, I just try to take what the defense gives me. I think earlier they were heavier in the gaps, and I had a lot of sprays for open shooters more so, and then I think they loosened up as the game went on, and I was able to find my cracks. Yeah, it's got to be better when I get those cracks, I think.
0: He finished with 24. Jalen Williams, first game back since game two of the first round, 26 points. Alex Caruso, 31, playoff career highs, second most in the regular season or postseason. But OKC falls in game one. Game two coming up on Wednesday, 8 o'clock Eastern here on ESPN Radio. Tuesday's the Eastern Conference Final getting underway. Cavaliers and Knicks in New York for game one. We'll have it presented by Gusto right here on ESPN Radio. Right now, SportsCenter all night to the ice. And if we hop in Mr. Peabody's Wayback Machine, remember May 9th? That's the day the Carolina Hurricanes finished off the Flyers with a 4-game sweep. They've been sitting idle since, waiting for an opponent for the Eastern Conference Final. Monday they would get one. Eventually. Sabres, Canadiens, Game 7 in Buffalo, though it was Montreal holding a lead in the third period.
7: Faceoff won by the Sabres. On the wall, played back to the line for Power. He's got a lane. Power walking it in. Scores!
0: WGR 550 in Buffalo. Sabres tie it up. They'd end up in overtime in Game 7.
8: Loose puck in the slot. Habs are going to skate it to center. Carrier feeds it ahead. Far side. Evans drives the middle. Shot. Scores! Game 7. Overtime winner. Alex Newhook has come through for Montreal, and the run stays alive off to the Eastern Conference Finals.
0: And it got quiet in Buffalo. TSN 690. Canadiens a 3-2 overtime win in Game 7. Canadiens with their first overtime goal in a Game 7 since 1992. They advanced to the Eastern Conference Final to face the Hurricanes. Alex Newhook had the overtime game winner. He spoke with our Emily Kaplan.
9: Alex, back-to-back Game 7 winners for you. How do you explain it?
10: Yeah. Well, it's a crazy feeling. You know, to come up and get two wins to keep us going here in the playoffs, it's fun. It's why we play the game, and, you know, I think we played well enough to win, so we're looking forward now.
9: What do you think this moment's like in Montreal right now?
10: Yeah, it's got to be electric. I'm sure everywhere in Montreal is going nuts right now, and we owe them a lot of credit. They showed up for us all series long, and can't wait to get back to the Bell Center for Game 3.
9: This team, I'm sure a lot of people did not put you guys in the Eastern Conference Final when the season began. How did you guys get here? What makes you so special?
10: Yeah, I mean, we're a confident group. I think, you know, we knew we were capable of all year, and, you know, I think we believe that we can keep going and bring this thing all the way. So, you know, it's a big result, and we're looking forward.
9: Where does that confidence come from?
10: I mean, I think we built it. You know, we built it since I've been here anyway, and we built it all season long, and, you know, we've added some pieces, and I think everyone's kind of come together to play together and play their role to, you know, to the best of their ability this far in playoffs, so we got to keep it rolling.
9: All right, you're in the Eastern Conference Final. You play the Carolina Hurricanes, long rest. What should fans expect in that series?
10: Yeah, we're going to give it our best. Right? You know, we got to keep rolling, you know, and see what happens.
9: Congratulations.
10: All right, thank you.
0: Newhook is the second player in NHL history with multiple Game 7 clinchers in a single postseason, the other being Nathan Horton, who had two with Boston in 2011. Newhook had two game-winning goals in the regular season, in addition to the overtime game winner on Monday in Game 7 to beat the Sabres. ESPN analyst, Hall of Famer Mark Messier.
11: He's been a bright light for the Canadiens all playoffs long, and especially when their top line had been struggling with getting offensive production. You have to talk about depth scoring and why it's so important, but Newhook has provided that for the Canadiens. You know, another huge, huge, huge goal for the Montreal Canadiens again. And, you know, he's the only guy, only player on the Montreal Canadiens right now with the Stanley Cup. He's got a lot of experience there. He knows what it takes. He's got a lot of confidence in himself. And he knows at this time, right now, all he has to do is get the puck to the net. He does that, and sure enough, he finds the back of it, and the Canadiens go on to round three. What a victory by Montreal.
12: This game was almost emblematic of the series at large. Canadiens get off to a fast start, then had to regroup late to pull it out. How impressive was this Game 7 from the Habs?
11: Yeah, I think you got to look at both teams. Both teams didn't have a lot of experience coming into the playoffs this year, and I think it's one of the reasons why you saw so much turmoil in the games, in defensive play, mistakes, some undisciplined play by both teams at times. But ultimately, in the end, I thought Buffalo played a tremendous hockey game tonight. They're big, they're strong, they can skate, and they really carried the play to Montreal for the better part of the second and third periods. What Montreal needed going into this game was a strong performance by the goaltender, Dobis, and they got it. He was the one guy that they had to count on to do what he needed to do and shut the door. What a game he played. Solid, battling guy. He's so competitive, and he makes stops that sometimes look impossible. The Montreal Canadiens can count their lucky stars that they got the number one star for them tonight in this game was their goaltender, and he's backed up by a long history of great goaltenders that have played for the Montreal Canadiens.
0: Canadiens and Hurricanes, Eastern Conference Final Game 1 coming up on Thursday. 8 innings, great, but that's next. SportsCenter All Night continues at ESPN Radio.
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0: 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College football news, Texas Tech quarterback Brendan Sorsby, who has sought treatment for a gambling addiction, has filed an injunction against the NCAA. He's looking for college eligibility for this upcoming season in 2026. ESPN College Football Insider Pete Thamel explained.
27: This is really an unprecedented moment. We have certainly seen schools and seen athletes sue the NCAA for eligibility, but this is almost a preemptive lawsuit filing for clarity on whether or not Brendan Sorsby is going to be eligible this season. Mentioned in the suit is that the supplemental draft for the NFL has a deadline to declare by June 22nd. And the hearing for this, they are requesting to be by June 15th. So what essentially Brendan Sorsby is looking for so he can play this season at Texas Tech is some clarity for his status from the NCAA. The suit reveals he is currently ineligible, which is not a surprise. He's admitted to making thousands of bets, which are against NCAA rules. The NCAA really did push back against this in a statement today. And what the NCAA basically said, Kevin, was we haven't even made a ruling on Brendan Sorsby yet. And that's obviously a much different reaction than the rhetoric that Sorsby's lawsuit has, which calls the NCAA deeply hypocritical for its ties to gambling. And it said it's a wholesale abandonment of its obligations for the well-being Brendan Sorsby. He's obviously battling a gambling addiction. He's in an inpatient treatment facility. So these two sides are obviously are going to push forward, and we will likely find out in mid-June whether or not Brendan Sorsby can get an injunction which would allow him to play for Texas Tech. Notable to end here that it is in a district court in Lubbock, Texas, which is where Texas Tech is located.
0: The NCAA prohibits student athletes from wagering on any NCAA-sanctioned sport, professional or collegiate. Penalties can include permanent ineligibility, especially in cases where athletes wagered on their own team or manipulated their performance. The filing by Sorsby's legal team saying the quarterback suffers from a clinically diagnosed gambling disorder, which is a mental health condition. The NCAA, they say in their filing, quote, has weaponized his condition to shore up a facade of competitive integrity while simultaneously profiting from the very gambling ecosystem it polices, according to the court filing. Sports Center All Night, ESPN Radio. To baseball, what a night in Anaheim. A starter JT Ginn was dealing against the Angels.
1: In from the first base side of the rubber out of a windup, and the 1-2 pitch swung on and missed. And there's his career high, 10 strikeouts for JT Ginn. Man, he strikes out the side. He has a no-hitter through seven.
0: Talk 650 KSTE. He would have that no-hitter through seven. He would have the no-hitter through eight. So he takes that and a 1-0 lead to the bottom of the ninth.
2: Right-hander from Mississippi State, 26 years of age, and his 0-2 pitch, here's the delivery to Frazier, swung on, line to left center, base hit, and that'll do it. Well, what an effort. No-hitter through eight, and the veteran Adam Frazier lines one to left center, and now that means the tying run is on base.
0: Angels break up the no-no with a leadoff single in the bottom of the ninth. Well, Ginn can still pick up the win. Uh-oh.
3: Here's the next one. Meadows swings at this ball. This is lifted high. It's hit deep out in the center. And it's out of here! It's out of here! It's a walk-off two-run homer. And the Angels have won this ball game tonight here at the Big A. How about that?
0: Angels Radio, AM 830, 2-1 Angels stun the Athletic. And in the process, they extend the streak for the longest active streak in Major League Baseball without being no-hit. Angels have not been on the wrong end of a no-hitter since September of 1999. They were an inning shy of that one on Monday, but they rally in the ninth for the 2-1 win. As for JT Ginn, 8 innings, you heard the career high, 10 strikeouts, wound up giving up the 2 hits to lead off the bottom of the ninth. The no-hit bid through 8 innings, the longest no-hit bid of his career. Dodgers with a 5-game win streak on the line Monday, and the top spot in the division on the line as well in San Diego against the Padres.
3: Yamamoto steps back, Roxanne delivers, and Andujar hits it in the air deep to left field. Hernandez backing up, he's at the wall, this one, gonna go! Miguel Andujar with his fourth of the year, and the Padres take a 1-0 lead here in the bottom of the first.
0: 97-3 the fan, 1-0 in the first. 1-0 at the end. Padres get the win. Fourth straight win to pull ahead of the Dodgers for first place in the NL West. Their fifth shutout this season, tied for most of the National League. Dodgers lose, and that snaps the 5-game win streak. They're shut out for the second time this season. They went 0-7 with runners in scoring position. In Washington, Mets, Nationals tied 5-5 after 9. 10th inning, each team scores a run. 11th, scoreless, so we're still tied 6-6. Then came the 12th.
3: Top 12. Next pitch to Beatty. Swain, a line drive through the hole, left side of base hit. Bichette scores. Soto's around third. He's coming to the plate. Throw goes to third. Brujan in with a belly flop. Beatty trails to second base with a two-run single. And the Mets score four times here in the 12th. They lead 10-6. Second and third, one away, and threatening for more.
0: They were just getting started. 880 ESPN New York. Mets wind up scoring 10 runs in the 12th inning. They beat the Nationals 16-7 in 12th. Fourth instance of 10 runs or more in a single extra innings in the last 100 years. Mets are now 11-5 in the month of May. Speaking of going overtime, that's next. 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
1: Canadiens with a Game 7 overtime win in Buffalo. Montreal advances to the Eastern Conference Final against Carolina. Padres beat the Dodgers. San Diego taking over the top spot in the NL West. Spurs strike first on the road in the Western Conference Finals.
2: That's going to do it. San Antonio has taken Game 1 of the Western Conference Finals. They steal home court. They outlast the Thunder in two overtimes, led by their all-world third-year center, Victor Wembanyama, 41 points and 24 rebounds in the Game 1 win.
1: It was a tight game all night. Classic double overtime in Game 1. Spurs winning it on the road. You heard it here on ESPN Radio. Mark Kestisher, PJ Carlissimo had the call for us. Back to OKC. Mark?
2: Jay, thank you very much. What a way to open the Western Conference Finals. Victor Wembanyama passed Lou Alcindor, Kareem Abdul-Jabbar, youngest player, 40 points, 20 rebounds in a playoff game in NBA history. They rode Wemby down the stretch of overtimes. 41 points, 24 rebounds, three block shots, and PJ, what a way to open the conference finals. San Antonio getting the road win.
3: Well, we all kept saying, well, this is going to be great if these two guys, they've been the two best teams in the regular season, unquestionably. They played very well. OKC sweeps their first two series. Two impressive wins by a young, inexperienced playoff team, taking out Portland in five and then Minnesota in six. And we said, like, well, what's it going to be? Well, guess what? It was unbelievable. How about three double-doubles for the San Antonio Spurs to start? Their young, inexperienced, never played in the playoff. 17 points and 11 assists for Steph Castle. 24 points and 11 rebounds for Dylan Harper, not to mention his seven steals. Alex Caruso was magnificent. Of course, the MVP had a double-double, 24 and 12. Alex Caruso with 31 off the bench, headlined an OKC bench that outscored San Antonio 50 to 16. But the game had everything. Comebacks, threes, clutch foul shooting, tremendous defense in the half court by both teams. Really, really good defense. And San Antonio's able to overcome 23 turnovers in the absence of De'Aaron Fox. Sorely.
2: We'll see if Fox will be available to go in Game 2. If there is an adjustment for Oklahoma City, even though they just went two overtimes, Shai Gilgeous-Alexander did have 12 in the fourth quarter, which was key because it got them to overtime, but he had to work for it tonight. They did a really good job against him.
3: No, they did a great job. I think Wemby, honestly, was too tired to help. SGA was able to get going by getting a couple of dunks, getting to the rim, because Wemby was either too tired to help or they told him, don't leave your man. For most of the night, the strategy was the guy guarding SGA channeled him into Victor Wembanyama, and most times Victor was guarding Alex Caruso, and Alex Caruso made them pay for that strategy all night. So there's going to be adjustments to be made for sure by both teams.
2: Oklahoma City ran through the first two rounds unbeaten, but the San Antonio Spurs take Game 1 on the road in double overtime. Wemby, 41 points, 24 boards. Spurs, 122. Oklahoma City, 115 the final. For PJ Carlissimo, I'm Mark Kestisher, right here on your home for the NBA, ESPN Radio, and the ESPN app. Let's go back to our pal Jay Reynolds in the studio.
1: All right, Mark, great job as always. Wemby with that huge night in the Game 1 win for the Spurs. His coach, Mitch Johnson.
4: I thought his level of physicality and execution through physicality was tremendous. His rebounding obviously shows itself in the box score, but was off the charts defensively. He was in a stance almost all night, and I thought he did a good job of, and the guys along with him, just being stubborn in terms of they made some shots, and they did, obviously, you got to give up something when you try to take things away, and at times when they made shots or they made us pay for whatever we were trying to do, we stuck with it. And he led the way. I mean, that's 49 big minutes, and it was high level for the majority of those.
1: And the Spurs striking first on the road in Oklahoma City. As for Thunder coach Mark Daigneault?
5: Yeah, it certainly offensively took us a little while to get a little bit of a rhythm in the game. In terms of balance, to your point, I thought our threes were good in the first half. We didn't shoot it great. I actually thought we had higher quality threes in the first half than we did the rest of the game, but the balance of attacks wasn't great. You know, who knows what that is? It's the first time playing them in 4 months. They're obviously a unique opponent. We just had a while off. I thought we caught a little bit more of a groove to start the second half. We were lucky to be down 7 at halftime, but yeah, I mean, 100%, there's a lot we can improve on.
1: Spurs taking the series opener in the Western Conference. Game 2 coming up on Wednesday. Eastern Conference getting underway tonight. Knicks and Cavs. Cavs coming off their distance series with the Pistons. Knicks resting a bit. ESPN analyst Danny Green.
6: I expect the Knicks to keep rolling and playing good basketball. They may be a little rusty because 10 days off is a lot, but they definitely needed it for OG Anunoby to heal up. But, yeah, it's going to take a minute or two or maybe a full game for them to get that rust out. But they just have so many weapons, man. Deuce McBride, Landry Shamet off the bench. Of course, Mikal Bridges is playing at a high level. And then Jalen Brunson. They just have nobody that can stop him or guard him on that other side of the floor at the Cleveland Cavaliers uniform. If Cat does what Cat does and being, you know, distributor and starting the offense and attacking the rim and doing that and staying out of foul trouble, this should be a pretty good New York Knicks series for them to be back in the finals for the first time in, like, 27 years.
1: And as for the keys in New York, ESPN analyst Monica McNutt.
7: In this new offense, yes, it's about Karl-Anthony Towns as a centerpiece, but there's also so much off-ball movement, right? And so last night as we're preparing for this one, I'm like, okay, who's going to struggle with that? I think Merrill, Wade, Strus, they're guarding their butts off. They're doing what they're supposed to do as role players. But to go after and target where you're going to have some soft spots, Donovan Mitchell, while he competes, is not the biggest defender there, right? And then James Harden tends to be a little bit slow-footed. But this is where, to me, the way that the Knicks are playing on both sides of the basketball is important to call out. Mm-hmm. They've been defending at such a high level. And if OG Anunoby is healthy, which all signs indicate he'll be ready for game one, they really, I think, to me, can put more pressure on Cleveland defensively than Cleveland can do the other way.
1: We'll see how the Eastern Conference finals play out. Cleveland, of course, there after dispatching Detroit, which was the top seed in the Eastern Conference. We heard what their coach, J.B. Bickerstaff, had to say after the Pistons lost in the conference semis.
8: It's not a disappointment at all. I'm not ever will I be disappointed in these guys. These guys every single day give us what they got. So it is not a disappointment. It's a loss, and it's a tough loss. But, you know, that adjective will never be used as this group.
1: Detroit failing to reach the conference finals, losing to the Cavaliers. They say it's not a disappointment. Was it? Here's our Stephen A. Smith.
9: Yes, because they didn't make the conference finals. They were the number one seed. They won 60 games, major props to them or whatever. But I'm just talking about their expectations. Once we saw what we saw, particularly from Cade Cunningham emerging as a league MVP candidate, it's not that the result, meaning losing the series, was a disappointment. It's how they went out on your home court in a game 7, down by damn near 40. That's the disappointment. That's where that comes in, because it reminded us of what their deficiencies are. We got to give credit where credit is due to J.B. Bickerstaff, who was my coach of the year. You don't have Malik Beasley because of personal reasons he got himself into. You lose Dennis Schroeder, of course, and Tim Hardaway Jr., and you're looking at Cade Cunningham, and you really, really didn't have a bona fide secondary scorer.
1: So now the Eastern Conference Finals getting underway on Tuesday without the Pistons, Cavs, Knicks. Game 1, you'll hear it here on ESPN Radio. Our coverage begins at 8 o'clock Eastern. Right now, SportsCenter all night. 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
10: The pitch. And it's swung on, hit high in the air, right field. Pretty deep. Steer going back to the track. Looking up, and it is gone! Bryson Stott has turned the game around with a two-run home run. Down the line and right, a towering fly ball that just kept going. And the Phillies have come back to take a 5-4 lead.
1: Sports Radio 94, WIP, 5-4 the final as the Phillies now have 5 straight wins, longest win streak this season for them. Phillies 16-4 since late April when Don Mattingly took over as manager. Best record in baseball over that span. As for the Reds, 4-13 since May 1st. Worst record in baseball over that span. Brewers and Cubs.
11: 1-0 pitch to Bowers. And a high fly ball deep right field. This ball's way back there. That one's off the scoreboard and over it. And out of this ballpark. A 3-run blast for Jake Bowers. And the Brewers all over the Cubs at Wrigley here tonight. It is 8-0 Milwaukee.
1: Brewers jumping out, and they go on to the 9-3 win over the Cubs. 620 WTMJ. Brewers' ninth win in their last 11. They're now a half game behind the Cubs in the NL Central, closest they've been to first place since April 18th. Cubs, coming off that 10-game win streak, have now lost 7 of their last 9. Yankees and Blue Jays in a tight one.
12: Trent Grisham leads off second. His third stolen base, matching last year's total. Sky down the left field line. That ball is off the pole! Off the pole! A 2-run home run for Jazz Chisholm. And the Yankees lead 7-5.
1: 7-5 at that point. They hang on for a 7-6 win. Michael Kay on the ES Network. Yankees trailed 3-1 in the fourth and 5-3 in the seventh. But they rally, get the 7-6 win. Blue Jays first loss this season when leading by multiple runs in the seventh inning or later. Rays by 10 over the Orioles, 16-6. The 16 runs, their most in the game at the Trop since 2014. Speaking of exploding for runs, the Marlins.
13: Against Hunter Biggie, Kevin Cash just left him out there to eat it. 1-1, that one killed out to left down the line. Only questions, fair or foul, it's a fair ball, and it's a grand slam. Shot out of a cannon by Javier Sanoja.
14: Look out, little man, I see you.
13: And he blew this game open. It's 11-0 in the bottom of the fifth.
1: It would be a 12-0 win for the Marlins over the Braves. 104-3 WQAM. Marlins, 8 combined RBI from the 8 and 9 spots in the batting order, and they get their largest shutout win against the Braves in franchise history. Largest shutout against any team since 2019. Atlanta shut out for the third time this season. Twins double up the Astros 6-3, their ninth home win this season by at least 3 runs. Mariners and White Sox.
11: And again, the 2-2 to Cole, swinging a fly ball down the right field line and deep. This one is gone! Goodbye, baseball! Cole Emerson, holy smokes, his first hit in the big leagues is a 3-run home run down the right field line. What a story for this young man. His Major League debut last night. Game 2 hits a 3-run home run. Mariners lead 6-1. What a night for Emerson.
1: Seattle Sports 710 AM. Mariners a 6-1 win to snap a 3-game losing streak. Mariners beating the White Sox, who now have a 3-game road losing streak. Sports Center all night. ESPN Radio. College football deciding what to do in the near and longer term future. We're currently at a dozen, but that playoff's going to grow, isn't it? ESPN's Pete Thamel.
7: Well, out here at Big Ten meetings, there are 18 linked arms of the football coaches with Commissioner Tony Petitti singing the 24-team Kumbaya. From talking to coaches yesterday in the lobbies, in the hallways here in Terranea, it's very clear that that is the direction that the Big Ten wants to go. It's more access. It's more deep, meaningful games deep into the season. The real story of this offseason is going to come next week at the FTC meetings in Destin, Kevin. Likely be talking to you from there. The SEC is really the lone major college football entity, or at least the lone one that matters, that has not declared their hand on 24. Greg Sankey has never come out and said he is against 24. But again, the SEC has not shown their cards like this. There is some support in the SEC at the coach and athletic director level for this, but it is a big, complicated thing that Greg Sankey clearly wants to see unwind. So this will be the drumbeat of the offseason. No decision has to be made until December 1st, but it is very clear in Big Ten country the direction they want to go is to a 24-team playoff. Final piece of context, really the only voting entities who matter in this are the Big Ten and the SEC. The cards have been shown here at Big Ten meetings. We'll see what happens in Destin next week.
1: The American Football Coaches Association earlier this month recommending changes to the calendar that would end the season in early January and, of course, pushing for the increased college football playoff. ESPN's Heather Dinich.
15: First of all, let's pump the brakes on that for a second, because not all coaches are in favor of 24. So there are certainly coaches throughout the country, particularly in the Big Ten, some in the SEC, who do want to see a 24-team playoff. But I think the bigger picture is the calendar and trying to end the college football season at the second Saturday in January, I believe is what it was. And if you go to a 24-team playoff, that's not impossible, but I know that there is a push to keep the quarterfinals on New Year's Day, New Year's Eve, New Year's Day, right? So there's some value in that, but big picture, with a 2014 playoff, I think what listeners need to know is that I think it's fair to say there's more support for it collectively than ever before. Does that mean it'll happen? No, because a month or two ago, whatever it was, there was more support for a 16-team playoff. So this pendulum continues to swing, and there are more hurdles in getting a 2014 playoff, but it starts with the calendar.
1: We'll see what the coaches, the conferences, decide to do in the coming weeks. Straight ahead, speaking of a calendar, it's got some stuff penciled in for the upcoming season. That's next. SportsCenter All Night continues. It's ESPN Radio.
0: The traditions. 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
0: 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The personalities you know.
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2: The Pittsburgh Steelers and Aaron Rodgers have reached agreement on a one-year deal worth up to $25 million.
3: He built up a lot of equity in that room.
4: This doesn't make the Steelers contenders.
3: He gives the team the best chance to compete next year.
1: Aaron Rodgers teaming up with Mike McCarthy once again, the quarterback agreeing over the weekend to return to Pittsburgh, and his key card still gets him in the building, ESPN Steelers reporter Brooke Pryor.
5: It's not quite back to school, but it did kind of feel like a meet the teacher night where everybody's back in the building. They're excited to see each other, and they're now meeting their new coaching staff. They've seen him a little bit this offseason, but most importantly, they saw Aaron Rodgers. And while it wasn't necessarily a surprise that Rodgers ended up signing that one-year deal, his teammates said today that they were surprised to see him in the building and then on the field for that first OTA practice. During the media viewing window, we saw him complete 5 passes, 2 of those to Michael Pittman Jr. Michael Pittman Jr. said afterward, "Wow, I can't believe that that was with Aaron Rodgers, because some of those throws were just so great." It seems like this group has really picked up right where they left off a year ago.
1: Aaron Rodgers back in Pittsburgh on the diamond. Diamondbacks, a 12-2 rout of the Giants. They tie their season high in runs and hits. Largest margin of victory this season. Nolan Arenado with his 7th career Grand Slam. Guardians 8-2 over the Tigers. Their 4th road win this season by at least 6. Red Sox top Kansas City 3-1. Their 8th win this season.

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1: The pitch. And it's swung on, hit high in the air, right field. Pretty deep. Steer going back to the track. Looking up, and it is gone! Bryson Stott has turned the game around with a two-run home run. Down the line and right, a towering fly ball that just kept going. And the Phillies have come back to take a 5-4 lead.
2: Number 3.
0: In Anaheim, A's starter JT Ginn takes a no-hitter to the ninth before giving up a leadoff single. And then, Angels Radio AM 830.
3: Here's the next one. Meadows swings at this ball. This is lifted high. It's hit deep out in the center. And it's out of here! It's out of here! It's a walk-off two-run homer. And the Angels have won this ballgame tonight here at the Big A. How about that?
0: Mariners beat the White Sox with a career milestone as part of the night. Seattle Sports, 7:10 a.m.
4: And again, the 2-2 to Colt, swinging a fly ball down the right field line and deep. This one is gone! Goodbye, baseball! Colt Emerson, holy smokes, his first hit in the big leagues is a three-run home run down the right field line. What a story for this young man.
2: Number one.
0: To the ice, Montreal and the Sabres in Buffalo, Game 7, which goes to overtime. TSN 690.
1: Loose puck in the slot. Habs are going to skate it to center. Carrier feeds it ahead. Far side. Evans drives the middle shot. Scores! Game 7, overtime winner. Alex Newhook has come through for Montreal, and the run stays alive off to the Eastern Conference Finals.
0: Hurricanes are up next. And then there's the Spurs night in Oklahoma City.
5: Up 4, Castle with it. Creeps up to the 3-point line. Pass for Wemby. Makes the catch. Turns and flushes. San Antonio improves the lead to 6 with 22 seconds to go. And Wemby's got himself a 41-point game one of the Western Conference Finals.
0: Victor Wembanyama, 41 points, 24 rebounds. Mark Kestisher called it here on ESPN Radio. By comparison, Thunder's Chet Holmgren, 8 points, 8 rebounds. ESPN analyst Kendrick Perkins.
6: Can he try? That's the first thing. Can he try? Because I saw him duck and smoke tonight. I saw him guarding other people on the perimeter. I didn't see too much of him one-on-one action guarding Wemby. And he know that beef has been around since they high school days. In order for them to even stand a chance, Chet Holmgren is going to have to take this personal, especially on the defensive side of the basketball. He's going to have to take and show why he finished as one of the top guys as far as the defensive player in the defensive player of the year runners. Tonight, he's going to have a hard time getting sleep. When you let somebody walk into your crib with muddy shoes, kick their feet up on your coffee table, and order DoorDash with your credit card, and turn your channel on your television, damn it, you got to do something about that. That's what Wemby did to Chet tonight. He got to take this personal because Wemby is not going to stop. I'm going to say it again. Victor Wembanyama doesn't like you. You need to have the same feelings for him.
0: 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Eastern Conference final game one tonight here on ESPN Radio. 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
7: 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The top two seeds face off in Game 1 of the Western Conference Finals.
8: Dribble handoff, didn't make it to Vassell. Turnover, Mitchell behind the back, J-Dub flies in. Two-hand stuff, Thunder have taken the lead.
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9: Here's Gouley, out in front, shot, scores! Deflected in front, off the shot from Gouley. It's Philip Deneau, and it's 1-0 Montreal in Game 7.
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10: 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And a high fly ball deep right field. This ball's way back there. 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
12: 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The postseason fun for the Oklahoma City Thunder. Their run in this postseason starting to look like a website address. WWW. Over and over. They swept Phoenix in round one. They dispatched the Lakers in four straight in the conference semis. Monday, Thunder and Spurs, the top two teams in the West from the regular season, opening up the Western Conference Finals in Oklahoma City.
13: Let's just say if we get seven of these, we're going to enjoy the next couple of weeks.
8: Holmgren outside Wallace. His three-pointer's a miss, and Vassell has the rebound.
14: Don't miss the latest episode of The Blue Review with me, Greg Bergman, and Marcus Grant, talking all things Dodger baseball. 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
8: Game one up 10.
13: Dropping in a second quarter three-pointer. Spurs go up double digits there, but that 10-point lead was about it. It was really single digits most of the night and low single digits, often a one-possession game.
8: 97-95 San Antonio. 120 left. Caruso probes the paint. Passes it outside to J-Dub. Jalen Williams floater over Wemby. Gets the roll. We're tied at 97.
13: Game was tied for 12% of the night. San Antonio would have answers as they led for more than 80% of this game.
8: Castle goes to his right, picks it up, lobs it for Wemby, has it against J-Dub, turns tip of the circle, looking, now puts it on the deck, spins inside, puts it up, and rattles it home for the lead. 11.5 seconds to go. Wemby with the bucket for San Antonio.
15: He spun, it didn't work going right, he spun back to the left, and then off balance, he shot like a little leaner over Jalen Williams. What a tough shot.
13: Spurs in front there. Ball back to the Thunder.
8: J-Dub, Jalen Williams waiting for the ball. Sideline left has it. Looking for Mitchell. Gets it into AJ. 10 seconds to go. Dribbling on the O in OKC. Pass to SGA on the wing. Going to drive on Castle to the basket. Lays it in for the tie. 3.1 seconds to go.
13: SGA pulling the Thunder even again. So the Spurs have 3 seconds with which to work.
8: Harper looking to Wembanyama. Wembanyama dribbles under pressure. Blocked by Holmgren, and we're going to overtime. Chet Holmgren blocks Victor Wembanyama, and regulation will not be the end of game one.
13: Mark Castasure alongside PJ Carlissimo right here on ESPN Radio. To overtime they go in game one of the Western Conference Finals.
8: 106-105 Thunder. 105 to go in overtime. Alex Caruso has 30 points, 8 three-pointers in that defensive play. Here's SGA. Explodes to the rim and throws it down. 56 seconds to go in overtime.
15: Victor's too tired to help out, I think.
13: That'd be Victor Wembanyama. OKC up three, but guess who does answer?
8: Here's J-Dub driving. Fades to his left. Jumper missed the rim. Hit the backboard. And San Antonio has it. Down floor, Wemby going to go for the long three on the tie, and he hit it. He pulled up from 30 feet away. Wemby's tied the game.
15: And there's a 2.3-second differential. Timeout called by OKC.
13: Wembanyama pulling up just over half court, and he ties it. They would wind up going to a second OT.
8: Castle guarded by Cason Wallace, best steals leader in the NBA. Finds Harper on the arc, six to shoot. Harper inside for Wemby. Makes the catch. Nobody's there. There is a whistle and one as Wemby flushes. Holmgren late to get over, commits the foul. Up four, Castle with it. Creeps up to the three-point line. Pass for Wemby. Makes the catch. Turns and flushes. San Antonio improves the lead to six with 22 seconds to go. And Wemby's got himself a 41-point game one of the Western Conference Finals.
13: 41 points for Wembanyama on offense, but he's also the defensive player of the year.
8: They got Jalen Williams at the top, drives inside the arc, puts it up, blocked by Wembanyama with 17 seconds to go. Passes to Harper, they foul him, and Victor Wembanyama will end this highlight reel of game one of the Western Conference Finals. 41 points, 23 rebounds, and his third block shot.
13: It took two overtimes, but the Spurs are able to grab the series opener on the road. 122-115. Spurs have won 5 of the 6 matchups with the Thunder this season. Wembanyama, 41 points, 24 rebounds.
16: I feel like it was a great effort from everybody, you know, 1-15. Physically, I'm feeling tired, honestly, but not as much as you would expect, honestly. It's probably the adrenaline. It's going to come down a little bit. I'm probably going to sleep pretty well tonight. The message would be that we as a team are ready to go in any environment, in any place, against anybody. And even though we still got a lot to learn, our effort should be over anybody else's. And tonight we were relentless.
13: Victor Wembanyama, fourth player in NBA history with 40 points and 20 rebounds in game one of the playoff series. Wilt Chamberlain, Shaq, Nikola Jokic being the other three. Yes, less than a year ago he was on retreat for a week and a half in China. ESPN analyst Kendrick Perkins says That was worth it.
17: I was watching the game with my wife and my kids, and I told my wife that we're sending our kids to those damn monks that we went to this summer. Because I need that mentality. I need that mentality right there. I don't know what I just saw. I believe we call it greatness. But God bless America, what he just did on that stage. It's one thing to spoil a MVP moment for SGA being awarded his MVP. But it's another thing to walk into that arena, one of the loudest, most hostile environments, and have a legendary performance like he did today on both ends of the floor. And the one thing that stood out to me is how personal he took it. Because the world knows the hatred that he has in his heart for Chet Holmgren. Wimby was a monster all across the board. I'm speechless. The numbers speak for himself. And we just heard Stephon Castle say that he's the best player in the world. Guess what? He has no argument whatsoever from Kendrick Perkins. None. I have no argument for that.
18: It was at one point a really rough night for SGA. I mean, he did have the double overtimes to sort of like make up for it here. Checking his numbers, he did finish with 24 points. But in the first half, he was like 1 for 4 with 4 points. How did San Antonio make his life so miserable?
17: Because one, they have so many big wings and guards that defend at a high level and that are physical. And it starts with Stephon Castle. We know that the Spurs have the defensive player of the year, Victor Wembanyama, but let's not forget Stephon Castle is still an all-defensive caliber player. And when you think about the size of a Dylan Harper, a Vassell, these guys are 6'5", 6'6", Chapani. They are good at sliding their feet, taking the bump, the physicality, playing without fouling. I've never seen SGA look like this, even though he struggled in the Lakers series to his standards. Tonight was a prime example that he has his work cut out for him all series long. And when we talk about taking that leap in greatness, this is one of those moments where SGA, if he rises to the occasion, because it's going to be hard, then we'll see him and he'll show us that we believe, that we know who we are or should be believers of who we think he is. But this is going to be a brawl for it all. He's going to have to strap his boots up.
13: Thunder suffering their first loss of the postseason. It happens on their home court. Spurs taking game one of the Western Conference Finals. Shai Gilgeous-Alexander, 24 points, 7 of 23 shooting. Most missed shots in any game this postseason.
19: Yeah, quality opponent. We knew it was going to be a dogfight. We just got to be better. Me in particular have to play better, especially against a team of this caliber. Nothing more than that. Yeah, I just try to take what the defense gives me. I think earlier they were heavier in the gaps, and I had a lot of sprays for open shooters more so, and I think they loosened up as the game went on, and I was able to find my cracks. Yeah, it's got to be better when I get those cracks, I think.
13: He finished with 24. Jalen Williams, first game back since game two of the first round, 26 points. Alex Caruso, 31, playoff career highs, second most in the regular season or postseason. But OKC falls in game one. Game two coming up on Wednesday, 8 o'clock Eastern here on ESPN Radio. Tuesday's the Eastern Conference Final getting underway. Cavaliers and Knicks in New York for game one. We'll have it presented by Gusto right here on ESPN Radio. Right now, SportsCenter all night to the ice. And if we hop in Mr. Peabody's Wayback Machine, remember May 9th? That's the day the Carolina Hurricanes finished off the Flyers with a 4-game sweep. They've been sitting idle since, waiting for an opponent for the Eastern Conference Final. Monday they would get one. Eventually. Sabres, Canadiens, Game 7 in Buffalo, though it was Montreal holding a lead in the third period.
20: Faceoff won by the Sabres. On the wall, play back to the line for Power. He's got a lane. Power walking it in. Scores!
13: WGR 550 in Buffalo. Sabres tie it up. It'd end up in overtime in Game 7.
0: Loose puck in the slot. Habs are going to skate it to center. Carrier feeds it ahead. Far side. Evans drives the middle. Shot. Scores! Game 7. Overtime winner. Alex Newhook has come through for Montreal, and the run stays alive off to the Eastern Conference Finals.
13: And it got quiet in Buffalo. TSN 690. Canadiens a 3-2 overtime win in Game 7. Canadiens with their first overtime goal in a Game 7 since 1992. They advanced to the Eastern Conference Final to face the Hurricanes. Alex Newhook had the overtime game winner. He spoke with our Emily Kaplan.
21: Alex, back-to-back Game 7 winners for you. How do you explain it?
22: Yeah. It's a crazy feeling. You know, to come up and get two wins to keep us going here in the playoffs, it's fun. It's why we play the game, and, you know, I think we played well enough to win, so we're looking forward now.
21: What do you think this moment's like in Montreal right now?
22: Yeah, it's got to be electric. I'm sure everywhere in Montreal is going nuts right now, and we owe them a lot of credit. They showed up for us all series long, and can't wait to get back to the Bell Center for Game 3.
21: This team, I'm sure a lot of people did not put you guys in the Eastern Conference Final when the season began. How did you guys get here? What makes you so special?
22: Yeah, I mean, we're a confident group. I think, you know, we knew we were capable of all year, and, you know, I think we believe that we can keep going and bring this thing all the way. So, you know, it's a big result, and we're looking forward.
21: Where does that confidence come from?
22: I mean, I think we built it. You know, we built it since I've been here anyway, and we built it all season long, and, you know, we've added some pieces, and I think everyone's kind of come together to play together and play their role to, you know, to the best of their ability this far in playoffs, so we got to keep it rolling.
21: All right, you're in the Eastern Conference Final. You play the Carolina Hurricanes, long rest. What should fans expect in that series?
22: Yeah, we're going to give it our best. Right? You know, we got to keep rolling. You know, and see what happens.
21: Congratulations.
22: All right, thank you.
13: Newhook is the second player in NHL history with multiple Game 7 clinchers in a single postseason, the other being Nathan Horton, who had two with Boston in 2011. Newhook had two game-winning goals in the regular season, in addition to the overtime game winner on Monday in Game 7 to beat the Sabres. ESPN analyst, Hall of Famer Mark Messier.
23: He's been a bright light for the Canadiens all playoffs long, and especially when their top line had been struggling with getting offensive production. You have to talk about depth scoring and why it's so important, but Newhook has provided that for the Canadiens. You know, another huge, huge, huge goal for the Montreal Canadiens again. And, you know, he's the only guy, only player on the Montreal Canadiens right now with the Stanley Cup. He's got a lot of experience there. He knows what it takes. He's got a lot of confidence in himself. And he knows at this time, right now, all he has to do is get the puck to the net. He does that, and sure enough, he finds the back of it, and the Canadiens go on to round three. What a victory by Montreal.
24: This game was almost emblematic of the series at large. Canadiens get off to a fast start, then had to regroup late to pull it out. How impressive was this Game 7 from the Habs?
23: Yeah, I think you got to look at both teams. Both teams didn't have a lot of experience coming into the playoffs this year. And I think it's one of the reasons why you saw so much turmoil in the games, in defensive play, mistakes, some undisciplined play by both teams at times. But ultimately, in the end, I thought Buffalo played a tremendous hockey game tonight. They're big, they're strong, they can skate, and they really carried the play to Montreal for the better part of the second and third periods. What Montreal needed going into this game was a strong performance by the goaltender, Dobis. And they got it. He was the one guy that they had to count on to do what he needed to do and shut the door. What a game he played. Solid, battling guy. He's so competitive, and he makes stops that sometimes look impossible. The Montreal Canadiens can count their lucky stars that they got the number one star for them tonight in this game was their goaltender, and he's backed up by a long history of great goaltenders that have played for the Montreal Canadiens.
13: Canadiens and Hurricanes, Eastern Conference Final Game 1 coming up on Thursday. 8 innings, great. But that's next. SportsCenter All Night continues at ESPN Radio.
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1: 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College football news, Texas Tech quarterback Brendan Sorsby, who has sought treatment for a gambling addiction, has filed an injunction against the NCAA. He's looking for college eligibility for this upcoming season in 2026. ESPN College Football Insider Pete Thamel explained.
2: This is really an unprecedented moment. We have certainly seen schools and seen athletes sue the NCAA for eligibility, but this is almost a preemptive lawsuit filing for clarity on whether or not Brendan Sorsby is going to be eligible this season. Mentioned in the suit is that the supplemental draft for the NFL has a deadline to declare by June 22nd. And the hearing for this, they are requesting to be by June 15th. So what essentially Brendan Sorsby is looking for so he can play this season at Texas Tech is some clarity for his status from the NCAA. The suit reveals he is currently ineligible, which is not a surprise. He's admitted to making thousands of bets, which are against NCAA rules. The NCAA really did push back against this in a statement today. And what the NCAA basically said, Kevin, was we haven't even made a ruling on Brendan Sorsby yet. And that's obviously a much different reaction than the rhetoric that Sorsby's lawsuit has, which calls the NCAA deeply hypocritical for its ties to gambling. And it said it's a wholesale abandonment of its obligations for the well-being of Brendan Sorsby. He's obviously battling a gambling addiction. He's in an inpatient treatment facility. So these two sides are obviously are going to push forward, and we will likely find out in mid-June whether or not Brendan Sorsby can get an injunction which would allow him to play for Texas Tech. Notable to end here that it is in a district court in Lubbock, Texas, which is where Texas Tech is located.
1: The NCAA prohibits student athletes from wagering on any NCAA-sanctioned sport, professional or collegiate. Penalties can include permanent ineligibility, especially in cases where athletes wagered on their own team or manipulated their performance. The filing by Sorsby's legal team saying the quarterback suffers from a clinically diagnosed gambling disorder, which is a mental health condition. The NCAA, they say in their filing, quote, has weaponized his condition to shore up a facade of competitive integrity while simultaneously profiting from the very gambling ecosystem it polices, according to the court filing. SportsCenter All Night, ESPN Radio. To baseball, what a night in Anaheim. A starter JT Ginn was dealing against the Angels.
3: In from the first base side of the rubber out of a windup, and the 1-2 pitch swung on and missed. And there's his career high, 10 strikeouts for JT Ginn. Strikes out the side. He has a no-hitter through seven.
1: Talk 650 KSTE. He would have that no-hitter through seven. He would have the no-hitter through eight. So he takes that and a 1-0 lead to the bottom of the ninth.
4: Right-hander from Mississippi State, 26 years of age. And his 0-2 pitch, here's the delivery to Frazier. Swung on, line to left center, base hit. And that'll do it. Well, what an effort. No-hitter through eight, and the veteran Adam Frazier lines one to left center, and now that means the tying run is on base.
1: Angels break up the no-no with a leadoff single in the bottom of the ninth. Well, Ginn can still pick up the win. Uh-oh.
5: Here's the next one. Meadows swings at this ball. This is lifted high. It's hit deep out in the center, and it's out of here! It's out of here! It's a walk-off two-run homer! The Angels have won this ballgame tonight here at the Big A. How about that?
1: Angels Radio AM 830, 2-1 Angels stun the Athletic. And in the process, they extend the streak for the longest active streak in Major League Baseball without being no-hit. Angels have not been on the wrong end of a no-hitter since September of 1999. They were an inning shy of that one on Monday, but they rally in the ninth for the 2-1 win. As for JT Ginn, eight innings, you heard the career high, 10 strikeouts, wound up giving up the two hits to lead off the bottom of the ninth. The no-hit bid through eight innings, the longest no-hit bid of his career. Dodgers with a five-game win streak on the line Monday, and the top spot in the division on the line as well in San Diego against the Padres.
6: Yamamoto steps back, Roxanne delivers, and Andujar hits it in the air, deep to left field. Hernandez backing up, he's at the wall, this one, gonna go! Miguel Andujar with his fourth of the year, and the Padres take a 1-0 lead here in the bottom of the first.
1: 97-3 the fan, 1-0 in the first, 1-0 at the end. Padres get the win, fourth straight win to pull ahead of the Dodgers for first place in the NL West, their fifth shutout this season, tied for most of the National League. Dodgers lose, and that snaps the five-game win streak. They're shut out for the second time this season. They went 0-7 with runners in scoring position. In Washington, Mets, Nationals tied 5-5 after 9. 10th inning, each team scores a run. 11th, scoreless, so we're still tied 6-6. Then came the 12th.
6: Top 12. Next pitch to Beatty. Swain, a line drive through the hole, left side of base hit. Bichette scores. Soto's around third. He's coming to the plate. Throw goes to third. Brujan in with a belly flop. Beatty trails to second base with a two-run single. And the Mets score four times here in the 12th. They lead 10-6. Second and third, one away, and threatening for more.
1: They were just getting started. 880 ESPN New York. Mets wind up scoring 10 runs in the 12th inning. They beat the Nationals 16-7 in 12, fourth instance of 10 runs or more in a single extra innings in the last 100 years. Mets are now 11-5 in the month of May. Speaking of going overtime, that's next. 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
7: Canadiens with a Game 7 overtime win in Buffalo. Montreal advances to the Eastern Conference Final against Carolina. Padres beat the Dodgers. San Diego taking over the top spot in the NL West. Spurs strike first on the road in the Western Conference Finals.
8: That's going to do it. San Antonio has taken Game 1 of the Western Conference Finals. They steal home court. They outlast the Thunder in two overtimes, led by their all-world third-year center, Victor Wembanyama. 41 points and 24 rebounds in the Game 1 win.
7: It was a tight game all night. Classic double overtime in Game 1. Spurs winning it on the road. You heard it here on ESPN Radio. Mark Kestisher, PJ Carlissimo had the call for us. Back to OKC. Mark?
8: Jay, thank you very much. What a way to open the Western Conference Finals. Victor Wembanyama passed Lou Alcindor, Kareem Abdul-Jabbar, youngest player, 40 points, 20 rebounds in a playoff game in NBA history. They rode Wemby down the stretch of overtimes. 41 points, 24 rebounds, three block shots, and PJ, what a way to open the conference finals. San Antonio getting the road win.
9: Well, we all kept saying, well, this is going to be great if these two guys, they've been the two best teams in the regular season, unquestionably. They played very well. OKC sweeps their first two series. Two impressive wins by a young, inexperienced playoff team, taking out Portland in five and then Minnesota in six. And we said, like, well, what's it going to be? Well, guess what? It was unbelievable. How about three double-doubles for the San Antonio Spurs to start? They're young, inexperienced, never played in the playoff. 17 points and 11 assists for Steph Castle. 24 points and 11 rebounds for Dylan Harper, not to mention his seven steals. Alex Caruso was magnificent. Of course, the MVP, had a double-double, 24 and 12. Alex Caruso with 31 off the bench, headlined an OKC bench that outscored San Antonio 50-16. But the game had everything. Comebacks, threes, clutch foul shooting, tremendous defense in the half court by both teams. Really, really good defense. And San Antonio's able to overcome 23 turnovers in the absence of De'Aaron Fox. Sorely, sorely.
8: We'll see if Fox will be available to go in game two. If there is an adjustment for Oklahoma City, even though they just went two overtimes, Shai Gilgeous-Alexander did have 12 in the fourth quarter, which was key because it got them to overtime. But he had to work for it tonight. They did a really good job against him.
9: No, they did a great job. I think Wemby, honestly, was too tired to help. SGA was able to get going by getting a couple of dunks, getting to the rim, because Wemby was either too tired to help or they told him, don't leave your man. For most of the night, the strategy was the guy guarding SGA channeled him into Victor Wembanyama, and most times Victor was guarding Alex Caruso, and Alex Caruso made them pay for that strategy all night. So there's going to be adjustments to be made for sure by both teams.
8: Oklahoma City ran through the first two rounds unbeaten, but the San Antonio Spurs take game one on the road in double overtime. Wemby, 41 points, 24 boards. Spurs, 122. Oklahoma City, 115 the final. For P.J. Carlesimo, I'm Mark Kestisher, right here on your home for the NBA, ESPN Radio, and the ESPN app. Let's go back to our pal Jay Reynolds in the studio.
7: All right, Mark, great job as always. Wemby with that huge night in the game one win for the Spurs. His coach, Mitch Johnson.
10: I thought his level of physicality and execution through physicality was tremendous. His rebounding obviously shows itself in the box score, but was off the charts defensively. He was in a stance almost all night, and I thought he did a good job of, and the guys along with him, just being stubborn in terms of they made some shots, and they did, obviously, you got to give up something when you try to take things away, and at times when they made shots or they made us pay for whatever we were trying to do, we stuck with it. And he led the way. I mean, that's 49 big minutes, and it was high level for the majority of those.
7: And the Spurs striking first on the road in Oklahoma City. As for Thunder coach Mark Daigneault?
11: Yeah, it certainly offensively took us a little while to get a little bit of a rhythm in the game. In terms of balance, to your point, I thought our threes were good in the first half. We didn't shoot it great. I actually thought we had higher quality threes in the first half than we did the rest of the game, but the balance of attacks wasn't great. You know, who knows what that is? It's the first time playing them in 4 months. They're obviously a unique opponent. We just had a while off. I thought we caught a little bit more of a groove to start the second half. We were lucky to be down 7 at halftime, but yeah, I mean, 100%, there's a lot we can improve on.
7: Spurs taking the series opener in the Western Conference. Game two coming up on Wednesday. Eastern Conference getting underway tonight. Knicks and Cavs. Cavs coming off their distant series with the Pistons. Knicks resting a bit. ESPN analyst Danny Green.
12: I expect the Knicks to keep rolling and playing good basketball. They may be a little rusty because 10 days off is a lot, but they definitely needed it for OG Anunoby to heal up. But, yeah, it's going to take a minute or two or maybe a full game for them to get that rust out. But they just have so many weapons, man. Deuce McBride, Landry Shamet off the bench. Of course, Mikal Bridges is playing at a high level. And then Jalen Brunson. They just have nobody that can stop him or guard him on the other side of the floor at the Cleveland Cavaliers uniform. If Cat does what Cat does and being, you know, distributor and starting the offense and attacking the rim and doing that and staying out of foul trouble, this should be a pretty good New York Knicks series for them to be back in the finals for the first time in, like, 27 years.
7: And as for the keys in New York, ESPN analyst Monica McNutt.
13: In this new offense, yes, it's about Karl-Anthony Towns as a centerpiece, but there's also so much off-ball movement, right? And so last night as we're preparing for this one, I'm like, okay, who's going to struggle with that? I think Merrill, Wade, Strus, they're guarding their butts off. They're doing what they're supposed to do as role players. But to go after and target where you're going to have some soft spots, Donovan Mitchell, while he competes, is not the biggest defender there, right? And then James Harden tends to be a little bit slow-footed. But this is where, to me, the way that the Knicks are playing on both sides of the basketball is important to call out. Mm-hmm. They've been defending at such a high level. And if OG Anunoby is healthy, which all signs indicate he'll be ready for game one, they really, I think, to me, could put more pressure on Cleveland defensively than Cleveland can do the other way.
7: We'll see how the Eastern Conference finals play out. Cleveland, of course, there after dispatching Detroit, which was the top seed in the Eastern Conference. We heard what their coach, J.B. Bickerstaff, had to say after the Pistons lost in the conference semis.
14: It's not a disappointment at all. I'm not ever will I be disappointed in these guys. These guys every single day give us what they got. So it is not a disappointment. It's a loss, and it's a tough loss. But, you know, that adjective will never be used with this group.
7: Detroit failing to reach the conference finals, losing to the Cavaliers. They say it's not a disappointment. Was it? Here's our Stephen A. Smith.
15: Yes, because they didn't make the conference finals. They were the number one seed. They won 60 games, major props to them or whatever. But I'm just talking about their expectations. Once we saw what we saw, particularly from Cade Cunningham emerging as a league MVP candidate, it's not that the result, meaning losing the series, was a disappointment. It's how they went out on your home court in a game seven, down by damn near 40. That's the disappointment. That's where that comes in, because it reminded us of what their deficiencies are. We got to give credit where credit is due to J.B. Bickerstaff, who was my coach of the year. You don't have Malik Beasley because of personal reasons he got himself into. You lose Dennis Schroeder, of course, and Tim Hardaway Jr., and you're looking at Cade Cunningham, and you really, really didn't have a bona fide secondary scorer.
7: So now the Eastern Conference Finals getting underway on Tuesday without the Pistons, Cavs-Knicks. Game one, you'll hear it here on ESPN Radio. Our coverage begins at 8 o'clock Eastern. Right now, SportsCenter all night. Back to baseball.
16: The pitch. And it's swung on, hit high in the air, right field. Pretty deep. Steer going back to the track. Looking up, and it is gone! Bryson Stott has turned the game around with a two-run home run. Down the line and right, a towering fly ball that just kept going. And the Phillies have come back to take a 5-4 lead.
7: Sports Radio 94, WIP, 5-4 the final as the Phillies now have five straight wins, longest win streak this season for them. Phillies 16-4 since late April when Don Mattingly took over as manager. Best record in baseball over that span. As for the Reds, 4-13 since May 1st. Worst record in baseball over that span. Brewers and Cubs.
17: 1-0 pitch to Bowers. And a high fly ball deep right field. This ball's way back there. That one's off the scoreboard and over it. And out of this ball. And the Brewers all over the Cubs at Wrigley here tonight. It is 8-0 Milwaukee.
7: Brewers jumping out, and they go on to the 9-3 win over the Cubs. 620 WTMJ. Brewers' ninth win in their last 11. They're now a half game behind the Cubs in the NL Central. Closest they've been to first place since April 18th. Cubs, coming off that 10-game win streak, have now lost 7 of their last 9. Yankees and Blue Jays in a tight one.
18: Trent Grisham leads off second. His third stolen base, matching last year's total. Sky down the left field line. That ball is off the pole. Off the pole. A two-run home run for Jazz Chisholm. And the Yankees lead 7-5.
7: 7-5 at that point. They hang on for a 7-6 win. Michael Kay on the ES Network. Yankees trailed 3-1 in the fourth and 5-3 in the seventh. But they rally, get the 7-6 win. Blue Jays' first loss this season when leading by multiple runs in the seventh inning or later. Rays by 10 over the Orioles, 16-6. The 16 runs, they're most in the game at the Trop since 2014. Speaking of exploding for runs, the Marlins.
19: Against Hunter Biggie, Kevin Cash just left him out there to eat it. 1-1, that one killed out to left down the line. Only questions, fair or foul, it's a fair ball, and it's a grand slam. Shot out of a cannon by Javier Sanoa.
20: Look out, little man, I see you.
19: And he blew this game open. It's 11-0 in the bottom of the fifth.
7: It would be a 12-0 win for the Marlins over the Braves. 104-3 WQAM. Marlins, 8 combined RBI from the 8 and 9 spots in the batting order, and they get their largest shutout win against the Braves in franchise history. Largest shutout against any team since 2019. Atlanta shut out for the third time this season. Twins double up the Astros, 6-3, their ninth home win this season by at least 3 runs. Mariners and White Sox.
21: And again, the 2-2 to Cote, swinging a fly ball down the right field line and deep. This one is... a 3-run home run. Mariners lead 6-1. What a night for Emerson.
7: Seattle Sports 710 AM. Mariners a 6-1 win to snap a three-game losing streak. Mariners beating the White Sox, who now have a three-game road losing streak. SportsCenter all night, ESPN Radio, college football. Deciding what to do in the near and longer-term future. We're currently at a dozen, but that playoff's going to grow, isn't it? ESPN's Pete Thamel.
0: Well, out here at Big Ten meetings, there are 18 linked arms of the football coaches with Commissioner Tony Petitti singing the 2014 Kumbaya. From talking to coaches yesterday in the lobbies, in the hallways here in Terranea, it's very clear that that is the direction that the Big Ten wants to go. It's more access. It's more deep, meaningful games deep into the season. The real story of this offseason is going to come next week at the FTC meetings in Destin, Kevin. Likely be talking to you from there. The SEC is really the lone major college football entity, or at least the lone one that matters, that has not declared their hand on 24. Greg Sankey has never come out and said he is against 24. But again, the SEC has not shown their cards like this. There is some support in the SEC at the coach and athletic director level for this, but it is a big, complicated thing that Greg Sankey clearly wants to see unwind. So this will be the drumbeat of the offseason. No decision has to be made until December 1st, but it is very clear in Big Ten country the direction they want to go is to a 24-team playoff. Final piece of context, really the only voting entities who matter in this are the Big Ten and the SEC. The cards have been shown here at Big Ten meetings. We'll see what happens in Destin next week.
7: The American Football Coaches Association earlier this month recommending changes to the calendar that would end the season in early January and, of course, pushing for the increased college football playoff. ESPN's Heather Dinich.
1: First of all, let's pump the brakes on that for a second, because not all coaches are in favor of 24. So there are certainly coaches throughout the country, particularly in the Big Ten, some in the SEC, who do want to see a 24-team playoff. But I think the bigger picture is the calendar and trying to end the college football season at the second Saturday in January, I believe is what it was. And if you go to a 24-team playoff, that's not impossible, but I know that there is a push to keep the quarterfinals on New Year's Day, New Year's Eve, New Year's Day, right? So there's some value in that, but big picture with a 24-team playoff, I think what listeners need to know is that I think it's fair to say there's more support for it collectively than ever before. Does that mean it'll happen? No, because a month or two ago, whatever it was, there was more support for a 16-team playoff. So this pendulum continues to swing, and there are more hurdles in getting a 24-team playoff, but it starts with the calendar.
7: We'll see what the coaches, the conferences decide to do in the coming weeks. Straight ahead, speaking of a calendar, it's got some stuff penciled in for the upcoming season. That's next. SportsCenter All Night continues at ESPN Radio.
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23: So I shot back. 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
7: 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It's dark.
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2: The Pittsburgh Steelers and Aaron Rodgers have reached agreement on a one-year deal worth up to $25 million.
3: He built up a lot of equity in that room.
4: This doesn't make the Steelers contenders.
3: He gives the team the best chance to compete next year.
1: Aaron Rodgers teaming up with Mike McCarthy once again, the quarterback agreeing over the weekend to return to Pittsburgh, and his key card still gets him in the building, ESPN Steelers reporter Brooke Pryor.
5: It's not quite back to school, but it did kind of feel like a meet the teacher night where everybody's back in the building. They're excited to see each other, and they're now meeting their new coaching staff. They've seen him a little bit this offseason, but most importantly, they saw Aaron Rodgers. And while it wasn't necessarily a surprise that Rodgers ended up signing that one-year deal, his teammates said today that they were surprised to see him in the building and then on the field for that first OTA practice. During the media viewing window, we saw him complete five passes, two of those to Michael Pittman Jr. Michael Pittman Jr. said afterward, "Wow, I can't believe that that was with Aaron Rodgers, because some of those throws were just so great." It seems like this group has really picked up right where they left off a year ago.
1: Aaron Rodgers back in Pittsburgh on the diamond. Diamondbacks, a 12-2 rout of the Giants. They tie their season high in runs and hits. Largest margin of victory this season. Nolan Arenado with his seventh career Grand Slam. Guardians 8-2 over the Tigers. Their fourth road win this season by at least six. Red Sox top Kansas City 3-1. Their eighth win this season when they score three runs or fewer. SportsCenter All Night, ESPN Radio.
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0: Number five.
1: Marlins have played 543 games against the Braves in their franchise history. Never before had they had a shutout win this lopsided. 104.3 WQAM.
7: 1-1. That one killed out.

0: swings at this ball. This is lifted high. It's hit deep out in the center. And it's out of here! It's out of here! That's a walk-off two-run homer. And the Angels have won this ball game tonight here at the Big A. How about that?
1: Number two.
2: Mariners beat the White Sox with a career milestone as part of the night. Seattle Sports, 7:10 a.m.
3: And again, the 2-2 to Colt, swinging a fly ball down the right field line and deep. This one is gone! Goodbye, baseball! Colt Emerson, holy smokes, his first hit in the big leagues is a three-run home run down the right field line. What a story for this young man.
1: Number one.
2: To the ice, Montreal and the Sabres in Buffalo, Game 7, which goes to overtime. TSN 690.
4: Loose puck in the slot. Habs are going to skate it to center. Carrier feeds it ahead. Far side. Evans drives the middle. Shot. Scores! Game 7. Overtime winner. Alex Newhook has come through for Montreal, and the run stays alive off to the Eastern Conference Finals.
2: Hurricanes are up next. And then there's the Spurs night in Oklahoma City.
5: Up four, Castle with it. Creeps up to the three-point line. Pass for Wemby. Makes the catch. Turns and flushes. San Antonio improves the lead to six with 22 seconds to go. And Wemby's got himself a 41-point game one of the Western Conference Finals.
2: Victor Wembanyama, 41 points, 24 rebounds. Mark Kestenscher called it here on ESPN Radio. By comparison, Thunder's Chet Holmgren, 8 points, 8 rebounds. ESPN analyst Kendrick Perkins.
6: Can he try? That's the first thing. Can he try? Because I saw him duck and smoke tonight. I saw him guarding other people on the perimeter. I didn't see too much of him one-on-one action guarding Wemby. And he know that beef has been around since they high school days. In order for them to even stand a chance, Chet Holmgren is going to have to take this personal, especially on the defensive side of the basketball. He's going to have to take and show why he finished as one of the top guys as far as the defensive player in the defensive player of the year runners. Tonight, he's going to have a hard time getting sleep. When you let somebody walk into your crib with muddy shoes, kick their feet up on your coffee table, and order DoorDash with your credit card, and turn your channel on your television, damn it, you got to do something about that. That's what Wemby did to Chet tonight. He got to take this personal because Wemby is not going to stop. I'm going to say it again. Victor Wembanyama doesn't like you. You need to have the same feelings for him.
2: Spurs take game one on the road. Eastern Conference final game one tonight here on ESPN Radio. SportsCenter All Night continues. 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
0: 10 seconds, Kobe Bryant against Christie. Kobe Bryant on the move against Christie. In for the right, flips his shot up, no good. O'Neal lays it up, missed it. Ball tipped out to Aureus, straight on three. Good! The Lakers have won!
1: And we're just getting started. The NBA is on ESPN Radio. SportsCenter All Night. More still to come. The personalities you know.
7: In fairness, they did draft his son. They did trade for Anthony Davis. They did get Russell Westbrook when he really wanted Russell Westbrook.
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8: 1-0 pitch to Bowers. And a high fly ball deep right field. This ball's way back there. That one's off the scoreboard and over it.
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10: 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The postseason fun for the Oklahoma City Thunder. Their run in this postseason starting to look like a website address. www. Over and over, they swept Phoenix in round one. They dispatched the Lakers in four straight in the conference semis. Monday, Thunder and Spurs, the top two teams in the West from the regular season, opening up the Western Conference Finals in Oklahoma City. Let's just say, if we get seven of these, we're going to enjoy the next couple of weeks.
6: Holmgren, outside Wallace, his three-pointer's a miss, and Vassell has the rebound. They are 5-10.
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6: Steps into a three and drills it. And San Antonio has its biggest lead of Game 1, up 10.
10: Dropping in a second quarter three-pointer. Spurs go up double digits there, but that 10-point lead was about it. It was really single digits most of the night and low single digits, often a one-possession game.
6: 97-95 San Antonio. 120 left. Caruso probes the paint. Passes it outside to J-Dub. Jalen Williams floater over Wemby. Gets the roll. We're tied at 97.
10: Game was tied for 12% of the night. San Antonio would have answers as they led for more than 80% of this game.
6: Castle goes to his right, picks it up, lobs it for Wemby. Has it against J-Dub. Turns tip of the circle, looking. Now puts it on the deck. Spins inside, puts it up, and rattles it home for the lead. 11.5 seconds to go. Wemby with the bucket for San Antonio.
13: He spun. It didn't work going right. He spun back to the left. And then off balance, he shot like a little leaner over Jalen Williams. What a tough shot.
10: Spurs in front there. Ball back to the Thunder.
6: J-Dub, Jalen Williams waiting for the ball. Sideline left has it. Looking for Mitchell. Gets it into AJ. 10 seconds to go. Dribbling on the O in OKC. Pass to SGA on the wing. Going to drive on Castle to the basket. Lays it in for the tie. 3.1 seconds to go.
10: SGA pulling the Thunder even again. So the Spurs have 3 seconds with which to work.
6: Harper looking to Wembanyama. Wembanyama dribbles under pressure. Blocked by Holmgren, and we're going to overtime. Chet Holmgren blocks Victor Wembanyama, and regulation will not be the end of Game 1.
10: Mark Castasure alongside PJ Carlissimo right here on ESPN Radio. To overtime they go in Game 1 of the Western Conference Finals.
6: 106-105 Thunder. 105 to go in overtime. Alex Caruso has 30 points, 8 three-pointers in that defensive play. Here's SGA. Explodes to the rim and throws it down. 50. 56 seconds to go in overtime.
13: Victor's too tired to help out, I think.
10: That'd be Victor Wembanyama. OKC up three, but guess who does answer?
6: Here's J-Dub driving. Fades to his left. Jumper missed the rim. Hit the backboard. And San Antonio has it. Down floor, Wemby going to go for the long three on the tie, and he hit it. He pulled up from 30 feet away. Wemby's tied the game.
13: And there's a 2.3-second differential. Timeout called by OKC.
10: Wembanyama pulling up just over half court, and he ties it. They would wind up going to a second OT.
6: Castle guarded by Cason Wallace, best steals leader in the NBA. Finds Harper on the arc, six to shoot. Harper inside for Wemby, makes the catch. Nobody's there. There's a whistle and one as Wemby flushes. Holmgren late to get over, commits the foul. Up four, Castle with it, creeps up to the three-point line. Pass for Wemby, makes the catch, turns and flushes. San Antonio improves the lead to six with 22 seconds to go, and Wemby's got himself a 41-point game one of the Western Conference Finals.
10: 41 points for Wembanyama on offense, but he's also the defensive player of the year.
6: They got Jalen Williams at the top, drives inside the arc, puts it up, blocked by Wembanyama with 17 seconds to go. Passes to Harper, they foul him, and Victor Wembanyama will end this highlight reel of game one of the Western Conference Finals. 41 points, 23 rebounds, and his third block shot.
10: It took two overtimes, but the Spurs are able to grab the series opener on the road. 122-115. Spurs have won five of the six matchups with the Thunder this season. Wembanyama, 41 points, 24 rebounds.
14: I feel like it was a great effort from everybody, you know. 1-15. Physically, I'm feeling tired, honestly, but not as much as you would expect, honestly. It's probably the adrenaline. It's going to come down a little bit. I'm probably going to sleep pretty well tonight. The message would be that we as a team are ready to go in any environment, in any place, against anybody. And even though we still got a lot to learn, our effort should be over anybody else's. And tonight, we were relentless.
10: Victor Wembanyama, fourth player in NBA history with 40 points and 20 rebounds in game one of the playoff series. Wilt Chamberlain, Shaq, Nikola Jokic being the other three. Yes, less than a year ago, he was on retreat for a week and a half in China. ESPN analyst Kendrick Perkins says, that was worth it.
15: I was watching the game with my wife and my kids, and I told my wife that we're sending our kids to those damn monks that we went to this summer. Because I need that mentality. I need that mentality right there. I don't know what I just saw. I believe we call it greatness. But God bless America, what he just did on that stage. It's one thing to spoil an MVP moment for SGA being awarded his MVP. But it's another thing to walk into that arena, one of the loudest, most hostile environments, and have a legendary performance like he did today on both ends of the floor. And the one thing that stood out to me is how personal he took it. Because the world knows the hatred that he has in his heart for Chet Holmgren. Wemby was a monster all across the board. I'm speechless. The number speaks for himself. And we just heard Stephon Castle say that he's the best player in the world. Guess what? He has no argument whatsoever from Kendrick Perkins.
16: Mm-mm.
15: None. I have no argument for that.
16: It was at one point a really rough night for SGA. I mean, he did have the double overtimes to sort of like make up for it here. Checking his numbers, he did finish with 24 points. But in the first half, he was like 1-for-4 with 4 points. How did San Antonio make his life so miserable?
15: Because one, they have so many big wings and guards that defend at a high level and that are physical. And it starts with Stephon Castle. We know that the Spurs have the defensive player of the year, Victor Wembanyama, but let's not forget Stephon Castle is still an all-defensive caliber player. And when you think about the size of a Dylan Harper, a Vassell, these guys are 6'5", 6'6", Chapani. They are good at sliding their feet, taking the bump, the physicality, playing without fouling. I've never seen SGA look like this, even though he struggled in the Lakers series to his standards, tonight was a prime example that he has his work cut out for him all series long. And when we talk about taking that leap in greatness, this is one of those moments with SGA. If he rises to the occasion, because it's going to be hard, then we'll see him and he'll show us that we believe, that we know who we are or should be believers of who we think he is. But this is going to be a brawl for it all. He's going to have to strap his boots up.
17: Thunder suffering their first loss of the postseason. It happens on their home court. Spurs taking game one of the Western Conference Finals. Shai Gilgeous-Alexander, 24 points, 7 of 23 shooting, most missed shots in any game this postseason.
18: Yeah, quality opponent. We knew it was going to be a dogfight. We just got to be better. Me in particular had to play better, especially against a team of this caliber. Nothing more than that. Yeah, I just try to take what the defense gives me. I think earlier they were heavier in the gaps, and I had a lot of sprays for open shooters more so, and I think they loosened up as the game went on, and I was able to find my cracks. Yeah, it's got to be better when I get those cracks, I think.
17: He finished with 24. Jalen Williams, first game back since game two of the first round, 26 points. Alex Caruso, 31, playoff career high, second most in the regular season or postseason. But OKC falls in game one. Game two coming up on Wednesday, 8 o'clock Eastern here on ESPN Radio. Tuesday's the Eastern Conference Final getting underway. Cavaliers and Knicks in New York for game one. We'll have it presented by Gusto right here on ESPN Radio. Right now, SportsCenter all night to the ice. And if we hop in Mr. Peabody's Wayback Machine, remember May 9th? That's the day the Carolina Hurricanes finished off the Flyers with a 4-game sweep. They've been sitting idle since, waiting for an opponent for the Eastern Conference Final. Monday they would get one. Eventually. Sabres, Canadiens, game 7 in Buffalo, though it was Montreal holding a lead in the third period.
19: Faceoff won by the Sabres. On the wall, play back to the line for Power. He's got a lane. Power walking it in. Scores! Rasmus Dahlin with the feed from Owen Power. And they turn the red light on and tie game 7 at 2 apiece.
17: WGR 550 in Buffalo. Sabres tie it up. It ended up in overtime in Game 7.
20: Loose puck in the slot. Habs are going to skate it to center. Carrier feeds it ahead. Far side. Evans drives the middle. Shot. Scores! Game 7. Overtime winner. Alex Newhook has come through for Montreal. And the run stays alive. Off to the Eastern Conference Finals.
17: And it got quiet in Buffalo. TSN 690. Canadiens a 3-2 overtime win in Game 7. Canadiens with their first overtime goal in a Game 7 since 1992. They advanced to the Eastern Conference Final to face the Hurricanes. Alex Newhook had the overtime game winner. He spoke with our Emily Kaplan.
21: Alex, back-to-back Game 7 winners for you. How do you explain it?
22: Yeah. Oh, it's a crazy feeling, to come up and get two wins to keep us going here in the playoffs. It's fun. It's why we play the game, and, I think we played well enough to win, so we're looking forward now.
21: What do you think this moment's like in Montreal right now?
22: Yeah, it's got to be electric. I'm sure everywhere in Montreal is going nuts right now, and we owe them a lot of credit. They showed up for us all series long, and can't wait to get back to the Bell Center for Game 3.
21: This team, I'm sure a lot of people did not put you guys in the Eastern Conference Final when the season began. How did you guys get here? What makes you so special?
22: Yeah, I mean, we're a confident group. I think, we knew we were capable of all year, and, I think we believe that we can keep going and bring this thing all the way. So, it's a big result, and we're looking forward.
21: Where does that confidence come from?
22: I mean, I think we built it. We've built it since I've been here anyway, and we built it all season long, and, we've added some pieces. I think everyone's kind of come together to play together and play their role to the best of their ability this far in playoffs, so we got to keep it rolling.
21: All right, you're in the Eastern Conference Final. You play the Carolina Hurricanes, long rest. What should fans expect in that series?
22: Yeah, we're going to give it our best. We got to keep rolling, and see what happens.
21: Congratulations.
22: All right, thank you.
17: Newhook is the second player in NHL history with multiple Game 7 clinchers in a single postseason, the other being Nathan Horton, who had two with Boston in 2011. Newhook had two game-winning goals in the regular season, in addition to the overtime game winner on Monday in Game 7 to beat the Sabres. ESPN analyst, Hall of Famer Mark Messier.
0: He's been a bright light for the Canadiens all playoffs long, and especially when their top line had been struggling with getting offensive production. You talk about depth scoring and why it's so important, but Newhook has provided that for the Canadiens. You know, another huge, huge, huge goal for the Montreal Canadiens again. And, you know, he's the only guy, only player on the Montreal Canadiens right now with the Stanley Cup. He's got a lot of experience there. He knows what it takes. He's got a lot of confidence in himself. And he knows at this time, right now, all he has to do is get the puck to the net. He does that, and sure enough, he finds the back of it, and Canadiens go on to round three. What a victory by Montreal.
1: This game was almost emblematic of the series at large. Canadiens get off to a fast start, then had to recoup late to pull it out. How impressive was this game seven from the Habs?
0: Yeah, I think you got to look at both teams. Both teams didn't have a lot of experience coming into the playoffs this year. And I think it's one of the reasons why you saw so much turmoil in the games, in defensive play, mistakes, some undisciplined play by both teams at times. But ultimately, in the end, I thought Buffalo played a tremendous hockey game tonight. They're big, they're strong, they can skate, and they really carried the play to Montreal for the better part of the second and third periods. What Montreal needed going into this game was a strong performance by their goaltender, Dobis. And they got it. He was the one guy that they had to count on to do what he needed to do and shut the door. What a game he played. Solid, battling guy. He's so competitive, and he makes stops that sometimes look impossible. The Montreal Canadiens can count their lucky stars that they got the number one star for them tonight in this game was their goaltender, and he's backed up by a long history of great goaltenders that have played for the Montreal Canadiens.
17: Canadiens and Hurricanes, Eastern Conference Final, Game 1 coming up on Thursday. Eight innings, great. But that's next. SportsCenter All Night continues. It's ESPN Radio.
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17: 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College football news, Texas Tech quarterback Brendan Sorsby, who has sought treatment for a gambling addiction, has filed an injunction against the NCAA. He's looking for college eligibility for this upcoming season in 2026. ESPN College Football Insider Pete Thamel explained.
10: This is really an unprecedented moment. We have certainly seen schools and seen athletes sue the NCAA for eligibility, but this is almost a preemptive lawsuit filing for clarity on whether or not Brendan Sorsby is going to be eligible this season. Mentioned in the suit is that the supplemental draft for the NFL has a deadline to declare by June 22nd. And the hearing for this, they are requesting to be by June 15th. So what essentially Brendan Sorsby is looking for so he can play this season at Texas Tech is some clarity for his status from the NCAA. The suit reveals he is currently ineligible, which is not a surprise. He's admitted to making thousands of bets, which are against NCAA rules. The NCAA really did push back against this in a statement today. And what the NCAA basically said, Kevin, was, we haven't even made a ruling on Brendan Sorsby yet. And that's obviously a much different reaction than the rhetoric that Sorsby's lawsuit has, which called the NCAA deeply hypocritical for its ties to gambling. And it said it's a wholesale abandonment of its obligations for the well-being of Brendan Sorsby. He's obviously battling a gambling addiction. He's in an inpatient treatment facility. So these two sides are obviously are going to push forward, and we will likely find out in mid-June whether or not Brendan Sorsby can get an injunction which would allow him to play for Texas Tech. Notable to end here that it is in a district court in Lubbock, Texas, which is where Texas Tech is located.
17: The NCAA prohibits student athletes from wagering on any NCAA-sanctioned sport, professional or collegiate. Penalties can include permanent ineligibility, especially in cases where athletes wagered on their own team or manipulated their performance. The filing by Sorsby's legal team saying the quarterback suffers from a clinically diagnosed gambling disorder, which is a mental health condition. The NCAA, they say in their filing, quote, has weaponized his condition to shore up a facade of competitive integrity while simultaneously profiting from the very gambling ecosystem it polices, according to the court filing. SportsCenter All Night, ESPN Radio. To baseball, what a night in Anaheim. A starter JT Ginn was dealing against the Angels.
11: In from the first base side of the rubber out of a windup, and the 1-2 pitch swung on and missed. And there's his career high, 10 strikeouts for JT Ginn. Strikes out the side. He has a no-hitter through seven.
17: Talk 650 KSTE. He would have that no-hitter through seven. He would have the no-hitter through eight. So he takes that and a 1-0 lead to the bottom of the ninth.
12: Right-hander from Mississippi State, 26 years of age. And his 0-2 pitch, here's the delivery to Frazier. Swung on, line to left center, base hit. And that'll do it. Well, what an effort. No-hitter through eight, and the veteran Adam Frazier lines one to left center, and now that means the tying run is on base.
17: Angels break up the no-no with a leadoff single in the bottom of the ninth. Well, Ginn can still pick up the win. Uh-oh.
13: Here's the next one. Meadows swings at this ball. This is lifted high. It's hit deep out in the center, and it's out of here! It's out of here! It's a walk-off two-run homer! Have won this ball game tonight here at the Big A.
17: Angels Radio, AM 830, 2-1 Angels stun the Athletic. And in the process, they extend the streak for the longest active streak in Major League Baseball without being no-hit. Angels have not been on the wrong end of a no-hitter since September of 1999. They were an inning shy of that one on Monday, but they rally in the ninth for the 2-1 win. As for JT Ginn, 8 innings, you heard the career-high 10 strikeouts, wound up giving up the 2 hits to lead off the bottom of the ninth. The no-hit bid through 8 innings, the longest no-hit bid of his career. Dodgers with a 5-game win streak on the line Monday, and the top spot in the division on the line as well in San Diego against the Padres.
0: Yamamoto steps back, Roxanne delivers, and Andujar hits it in the air deep to left field. Hernandez backing up, he's at the wall, this one, gonna go! Miguel Andujar with his 4th of the year, and the Padres take a 1-0 lead here in the bottom of the first.
17: 97-3 the fan, 1-0 in the first, 1-0 at the end. Padres get the win, 4th straight win to pull ahead of the Dodgers for first place in the NL West, their 5th shutout this season, tied for most of the National League. Dodgers lose, and that snaps the 5-game win streak. They're shut out for the second time this season. They went 0-7 with runners in scoring position. In Washington, Mets, Nationals tied 5-5 after 9. 10th inning, each team scores a run. 11th, scoreless, so we're still tied 6-6. Then came the 12th.
0: Top 12. Next pitch to Beatty. Swain, a line drive through the hole, left side of base hit. Bichette scores. Soto's around third. He's coming to the plate. Throw goes to third. Brujan in with a belly flop. Beatty trails to second base with a two-run single. And the Mets score 4 times here in the 12th. They lead 10-6. Second and third, one away and threatening for more.
17: They were just getting started. 880 ESPN New York. Mets wind up scoring 10 runs in the 12th inning. They beat the Nationals 16-7 in 12, fourth instance of 10 runs or more in a single extra innings in the last 100 years. Mets are now 11-5 in the month of May. Speaking of going overtime, that's next. 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
17: Canadiens with a Game 7 overtime win in Buffalo. Montreal advances to the Eastern Conference Final against Carolina. Padres beat the Dodgers. San Diego taking over the top spot in the NL West. Spurs strike first on the road in the Western Conference Finals.
25: That's going to do it. San Antonio has taken Game 1 of the Western Conference Finals. They steal home court. They outlast the Thunder in two overtimes, led by their all-world third-year center, Victor Wembanyama. 41 points and 24 rebounds in the Game 1 win.
17: It was a tight game all night. Classic double overtime in Game 1. Spurs winning it on the road. You heard it here on ESPN Radio. Mark Kestisher, PJ Carlissimo had the call for us. Back to OKC. Mark?
25: Jay, thank you very much. What a way to open the Western Conference Finals. Victor Wembanyama passed Lou Alcindor, Kareem Abdul-Jabbar, youngest player, 40 points, 20 rebounds in a playoff game in NBA history. They rode Wemby down the stretch of overtimes. 41 points, 24 rebounds, three block shots, and PJ, what a way to open the conference finals. San Antonio getting the road win.
26: Well, we all kept saying, well, this is going to be great if these two guys, they've been two best teams in the regular season, unquestionably. They played very well. OKC sweeps their first two series. Two impressive wins by a young, inexperienced playoff team, taking out Portland in 5 and then Minnesota in 6. And we said, like, well, what's it going to be? Well, guess what? It was unbelievable. How about 3 double-doubles for the San Antonio Spurs to start? They're young, inexperienced, never played in the playoff. 17 points and 11 assists for Steph Castle. 24 points and 11 rebounds for Dylan Harper, not to mention his 7 steals. Alex Caruso was magnificent. Of course,

0: the MVP, had a double-double, 24 and 12. Alex Caruso with 31 off the bench, headlined an OKC bench that outscored San Antonio 50-16. But the game had everything. Comebacks, threes, clutch foul shooting, tremendous defense in the half court by both teams. Really, really good defense. And San Antonio is able to overcome 23 turnovers in the absence of De'Aaron Fox. Sorely, sorely.
1: We'll see if Fox will be available to go in game two. If there is an adjustment for Oklahoma City, even though they just went two overtimes, Shai Gilgeous-Alexander did have 12 in the fourth quarter, which was key because it got them to overtime, but he had to work for it tonight. They did a really good job against him.
0: He did a great job. I think Wemby, honestly, was too tired to help. SGA was able to get going by getting a couple of dunks, getting to the rim, because Wemby was either too tired to help or they told him, don't leave your man. For most of the night, the strategy was the guy guarding SGA channeled him into Victor Wembanyama, and most times Victor was guarding Alex Caruso, and Alex Caruso made them pay for that strategy all night. So there's going to be adjustments to be made for sure by both teams.
1: Oklahoma City ran through the first two rounds unbeaten, but the San Antonio Spurs take game one on the road in double overtime. Wemby, 41 points, 24 boards. Spurs, 122. Oklahoma City, 115, the final. For PJ Carlesimo, I'm Mark Kestisher, right here on your home for the NBA, ESPN Radio, and the ESPN app. Let's go back to our pal Jay Reynolds in the studio.
2: All right, Mark, great job as always. Wemby with that huge night in the game one win for the Spurs. His coach, Mitch Johnson.
3: I thought his level of physicality and execution through physicality was tremendous. His rebounding obviously shows itself in the box score, but was off the charts defensively. He was in a stance almost all night, and I thought he did a good job of, and the guys along with him, just being stubborn in terms of they made some shots, and they did, obviously, you got to give up something when you try to take things away, and at times when they made shots or they made us pay for whatever we were trying to do, we stuck with it. And he led the way. I mean, that's 49 big minutes, and it was high level for the majority of those.
2: And the Spurs striking first on the road in Oklahoma City. As for Thunder coach Mark Daigneault?
4: Yeah, it certainly offensively took us a little while to get a little bit of a rhythm in the game. In terms of balance, to your point, I thought our threes were good in the first half. We didn't shoot it great. I actually thought we had higher quality threes in the first half than we did the rest of the game, but the balance of attacks wasn't great. You know, who knows what that is? It's the first time playing them in 4 months. They're obviously a unique opponent. We just had a while off. I thought we caught a little bit more of a groove to start the second half. We were lucky to be down 7 at halftime, but yeah, I mean, 100%, there's a lot we can improve on.
2: Spurs taking the series opener in the Western Conference. Game two coming up on Wednesday. Eastern Conference getting underway tonight. Knicks and Cavs. Cavs coming off their distance series with the Pistons. Knicks resting a bit. ESPN analyst Danny Green.
5: I expect the Knicks to keep rolling and playing good basketball. They may be a little rusty because 10 days off is a lot, but they definitely needed it for OG Anunoby to heal up. But, yeah, it's going to take a minute or two or maybe a full game for them to get that rust out. But they just have so many weapons, man. Deuce McBride, Landry Shamet off the bench. Of course, Mikal Bridges is playing at a high level. And then Jalen Brunson. They just have nobody that can stop him or guard him on that other side of the floor with the Cleveland Cavaliers uniform. If Cat does what Cat does and being, you know, distributor and starting the offense and attacking the rim and doing that and staying out of foul trouble, this should be a pretty good New York Knicks series for them to be back in the finals for the first time in like 27 years.
2: And as for the keys in New York, ESPN analyst Monica McNutt.
6: In this new offense, yes, it's about Karl-Anthony Towns as a centerpiece, but there's also so much off-ball movement, right? And so last night as we were preparing for this one, I'm like, okay, who's going to struggle with that? I think Merrill, Wade, Strus, they're guarding their butts off. They're doing what they're supposed to do as role players. But to go after and target where you're going to have some soft spots, Donovan Mitchell, while he competes, is not the biggest defender there, right? And then James Harden tends to be a little bit slow-footed. But this is where, to me, the way that the Knicks are playing on both sides of the basketball is important to call out. Mm-hmm. They've been defending at such a high level, and if OG Anunoby is healthy, which all signs indicate he'll be ready for game one, they really, I think, to me, can put more pressure on Cleveland defensively than Cleveland can do the other way.
2: We'll see how the Eastern Conference finals play out. Cleveland, of course, there after dispatching Detroit, which was the top seed in the Eastern Conference. We heard what their coach, J.B. Bickerstaff, had to say after the Pistons lost in the conference semis.
7: It's not a disappointment at all. Will I be disappointed in these guys. These guys, every single day, give us what they got. So it is not a disappointment. It's a loss, and it's a tough loss. But, you know, that adjective will never be used as this group.
2: Detroit failing to reach the conference finals, losing to the Cavaliers. They say it's not a disappointment. Was it? Here's our Stephen A. Smith.
8: Yes, because they didn't make the conference finals. They were the number one seed. They won 60 games, major props to them or whatever. But I'm just talking about their expectations. Once we saw what we saw, particularly from Cade Cunningham emerging as a league MVP candidate, it's not that the result, meaning losing the series, was a disappointment. It's how they went out on your home court in a game seven, down by damn near 40. That's the disappointment. That's where that comes in, because it reminded us of what their deficiencies are. We got to give credit where credit is due to J.B. Bickerstaff, who was my coach of the year. You don't have Malik Beasley because of personal reasons he got himself into. You lose Dennis Schroeder, of course, and Tim Hardaway Jr., and you're looking at Cade Cunningham, and you really, really didn't have a bona fide secondary scorer.
2: So now the Eastern Conference Finals getting underway on Tuesday without the Pistons, Cavs-Knicks. Game one, you'll hear it here on ESPN Radio. Our coverage begins at 8 o'clock Eastern. Right now, SportsCenter all night. Back to baseball.
9: The pitch. And it's swung on, hit high in the air, right field. Pretty deep. Steer going back to the track. Looking up, and it is gone! Bryson Stott has turned the game around with a two-run home run. Down the line and right, a towering fly ball that just kept going. And the Phillies have come back to take a 5-4 lead.
2: Sports Radio 94, WIP, 5-4 the final as the Phillies now have five straight wins, longest win streak this season for them. Phillies 16-4 since late April when Don Mattingly took over as manager. Best record in baseball over that span. As for the Reds, 4-13 since May 1st. Worst record in baseball over that span. Brewers and Cubs.
9: 1-0 pitch to Bowers. And a high fly ball deep right field. This ball's way back there. That one's off the scoreboard and over it. And out of this ballpark. A three-run blast for Jake Bowers. And the Brewers all over the Cubs at Wrigley here tonight. It is 8-0 Milwaukee.
2: Brewers jumping out, and they go on to the 9-3 win over the Cubs. 620 WTMJ. Brewers' ninth win in their last 11. They're now a half game behind the Cubs in the NL Central. Closest they've been to first place since April 18th. Cubs, coming off that 10-game win streak, have now lost 7 of their last 9. Yankees and Blue Jays in a tight one.
10: Trent Grisham leads off second. His third stolen base, matching last year's total. Sky down the left field line. That ball is off the pole. Off the pole. A two-run home run for Jazz Chisholm. And the Yankees lead 7-5.
2: 7-5 at that point. They hang on for a 7-6 win. Michael Kay on the ES Network. Yankees trailed 3-1 in the fourth and 5-3 in the seventh. But they rally, get the 7-6 win. Blue Jays first loss this season when leading by multiple runs in the seventh inning or later. Rays by 10 over the Orioles, 16-6. The 16 runs, they're most in the game at the Trop since 2014. Speaking of exploding for runs, the Marlins.
11: Against Hunter Biggie, Kevin Cash just left him out there to eat it. 1-1, that one killed out to left down the line. Only questions, fair or foul, it's a fair ball, and it's a grand slam. Shot out of a cannon by Javier Sanoja.
12: Look out, little man, I see you.
11: And he blew this game open. It's 11-0 in the bottom of the fifth.
2: It would be a 12-0 win for the Marlins over the Braves. 104-3 WQAM. Marlins, 8 combined RBI from the 8 and 9 spots in the batting order, and they get their largest shutout win against the Braves in franchise history. Largest shutout against any team since 2019. Atlanta shut out for the third time this season. Twins double up the Astros, 6-3, their ninth home win this season by at least 3 runs. Mariners and White Sox.
9: And again, the 2-2 to Colt, swinging a fly ball down the right field line and deep. This one is gone! Goodbye, baseball! Colt Emerson, holy smokes, his first hit in the big leagues is a 3-run home run down the right field line. What a story for this young man.
13: Stanton, his major league debut last night. Game two, hits a three-run home run. Mariners lead 6-1. What a night for Emerson.
2: Seattle Sports 710 AM. Mariners a 6-1 win to snap a three-game losing streak. Mariners beating the White Sox, who now have a three-game road losing streak. Sports Center all night, ESPN Radio, college football. Deciding what to do in the near and longer term future. We're currently at a dozen, but that playoff's going to grow, isn't it? ESPN's Pete Thamel.
14: Well, out here at Big Ten meetings, there are 18 linked arms of the football coaches with Commissioner Tony Petitti singing the 2014 Kumbaya. From talking to coaches yesterday in the lobbies, in the hallways here in Terranea, it's very clear that that is the direction that the Big Ten wants to go. It's more access. It's more deep, meaningful games deep into the season. The real story of this offseason is going to come next week at the FTC meetings in Destin, Kevin. Likely be talking to you from there. The SEC is really the lone major college football entity, or at least the lone one that matters, that has not declared their hand on 24. Greg Sankey has never come out and said he is against 24. But again, the SEC has not shown their cards like this. There is some support in the SEC at the coach and athletic director level for this, but it is a big, complicated thing that Greg Sankey clearly wants to see unwind. So this will be the drumbeat of the offseason. No decision has to be made until December 1st, but it is very clear in Big Ten country the direction they want to go is to a 24-team playoff. Final piece of context, really the only voting entities who matter in this are the Big Ten and the SEC. The cards have been shown here at Big Ten meetings. We'll see what happens in Destin next week.
2: The American Football Coaches Association earlier this month recommending changes to the calendar that would end the season in early January and, of course, pushing for the increased college football playoff. ESPN's Heather Dinich.
15: First of all, let's pump the brakes on that for a second, because not all coaches are in favor of 24. So there are certainly coaches throughout the country, particularly in the Big Ten, some in the SEC, who do want to see a 24-team playoff. But I think the bigger picture is the calendar and trying to end the college football season at the second Saturday in January, I believe is what it was. And if you go to a 24-team playoff, that's not impossible, but I know that there is a push to keep the quarterfinals on New Year's Day, New Year's Eve, New Year's Day, right? So there's some value in that. But big picture, with a 24-team playoff, I think what listeners need to know is that I think it's fair to say there's more support for it collectively than ever before. Does that mean it'll happen? No, because a month or two ago, whatever it was, there was more support for a 16-team playoff. So this pendulum continues to swing, and there are more hurdles in getting a 24-team playoff, but it starts with the calendar.
2: We'll see what the coaches, the conferences decide to do in the coming weeks. Straight ahead, speaking of a calendar, it's got some stuff penciled in for the upcoming season. That's next. SportsCenter All Night continues at ESPN Radio.
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2: The Pittsburgh Steelers and Aaron Rodgers have reached agreement on a one-year deal worth up to $25 million.
3: He built up a lot of equity in that room.
4: This doesn't make the Steelers contenders.
3: He gives the team the best chance to compete next year.
1: Aaron Rodgers teaming up with Mike McCarthy once again, the quarterback agreeing over the weekend to return to Pittsburgh, and his key card still gets him in the building, ESPN Steelers reporter Brooke Pryor.
5: And it's not quite back to school, but it did kind of feel like a meet the teacher night where everybody's back in the building. They're excited to see each other, and they're now meeting their new coaching staff. They've seen him a little bit this offseason, but most importantly, they saw Aaron Rodgers. And while it wasn't necessarily a surprise that Rodgers ended up signing that one-year deal, his teammates said today that they were surprised to see him in the building and then on the field for that first OTA practice. During the media viewing window, we saw him complete five passes, two of those to Michael Pittman Jr. Michael Pittman Jr. said afterward, "Wow, I can't believe that that was with Aaron Rodgers, because some of those throws were just so great." It seems like this group has really picked up right where they left off a year ago.
1: Aaron Rodgers back in Pittsburgh on the diamond. Diamondbacks, a 12-2 rout of the Giants. They tie their season high in runs and hits. Largest margin of victory this season. Nolan Arenado with his seventh career Grand Slam. Guardians 8-2 over the Tigers. Their fourth road win this season by at least six. Red Sox top Kansas City 3-1. Their eighth win this season when they score three runs or fewer. SportsCenter All Night, ESPN Radio.
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0: Five.
1: Marlins have played 543 games against the Braves in their franchise history. Never before had they had a shutout win this lopsided. 104.3 WQAM.
7: 1-1. That one killed out to left down the line. Only questions, fair or foul. It's a fair ball, and it's a grand slam. Shut out of a cannon by Javier Sanoa.
8: Look out, little man. I see you.
7: And he blew this game open. It's 11-0 in the bottom of the fifth.
0: Number four.
1: Dodgers have their win streak snapped, but the Phillies extend theirs to five. 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
9: The pitch. And it's swung on, hit high in the air, right field. Pretty deep. Steer going back to the track. Looking out. And it is gone. Bryson Stott has turned the game around with a two-run home run down the line and right. Just kept going, and the Phillies have come back to take a 5-4 lead.
0: Number three.
1: In Anaheim, A's starter JT Ginn takes a no-hitter to the ninth before giving up a leadoff single, and then Angels Radio AM 830.
10: Here's the next one.

0: Price, Montreal, and the Sabres in Buffalo, Game 7, which goes to overtime. TSN 690.
1: Loose puck in the slot. Habs are going to skate it to center. Carrier feeds it ahead. Far side. Evans drives the middle shot. Scores! Game 7, overtime winner. Alex Newhook has come through for Montreal, and the run stays alive off to the Eastern Conference Finals.
0: Hurricanes are up next, and then there's the Spurs night in Oklahoma City.
2: Up four, Castle with it, creeps up to the three-point line. Pass for Wemby, makes the catch, turns and flushes. San Antonio improves the lead to six with 22 seconds to go, and Wemby's got himself a 41-point game one of the Western Conference Finals.
0: Victor Wembanyama, 41 points, 24 rebounds. Mark Kestisher called it here on ESPN Radio. By comparison, Thunder's Chet Holmgren, 8 points, 8 rebounds. ESPN analyst Kendrick Perkins.
3: Can he try? That's the first thing. Can he try? Because I saw him duck and smoke tonight. I saw him guarding other people on the perimeter. I didn't see too much of him one-on-one action guarding Wemby. And he know that beef has been around since they high school days. In order for them to even stand a chance, Chet Holmgren is going to have to take this personal, especially on the defensive side of the basketball. He's going to have to take and show why he finished as one of the top guys as far as the defensive player in the defensive player of the year runners. Tonight, he's going to have a hard time getting sleep. When you let somebody walk into your crib with muddy shoes, kick their feet up on your coffee table, and order DoorDash with your credit card, and turn your channel on your television, damn it, you got to do something about that. That's what Wemby did to Chet tonight. He got to take this personal because Wemby is not going to stop. I'm going to say it again. Victor Wembanyama doesn't like you. You need to have the same feelings for him.
0: Spurs take game one on the road tonight, May 19th. Game one of the Eastern Conference Finals. Up next on Sportsmanlike, I'm Jay Reynolds. Back tomorrow with SportsCenter All Night. It's ESPN Radio.
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7: 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Ah, my guy. Okay.
5: 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Well,
7: there you go.
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12: San Antonio has taken game one of the Western Conference Finals. They steal home court. They outlast the Thunder in two overtimes.
13: It was a war of wills.
12: Cypher Wemby makes the catch. Nobody's there. There's a whistle and one.
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12: The Harper on the left puts it on the deck. On the drive, glides in, puts it up and in.
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15: 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Mark Hestischer and PJ Carlissimo, of course,
8: yes,
15: with the unbelievable call of the Spurs 122-115 double overtime victory in OKC, giving the Thunder their first loss of the postseason. Overtime not only in basketball, as the Canadiens win in hockey game 7 over the Sabres 3-2 to advance to the Eastern Conference Finals, a prediction that CC had as part of Best Bet yesterday to end the show. Go back and listen to the podcast, and they will face the Hurricanes now in the Eastern Conference Finals. We will get to that, but along with Michelle Smallman, Chris Canty, Evan Cohen with you, we start with the San Antonio Spurs and the Thunder. We start with a 40-plus, 20-plus game for Victor Wembanyama, and good morning, everybody.
16: Yes, please, to six more games like that. Only problem is I don't know that it's going to go six more games.
8: You don't?
16: That's how good San Antonio is. I mean, listen, they played OKC six times this season, and they've won five of them.
8: Yes, they have their number.
16: Right? So, I mean, I don't think it's hyperbole to say that this is a situation where San Antonio can take a stranglehold on this series with the way that they played last night. Mm-hmm. The force that Victor Wembanyama played with, the poise that the backcourt of the Spurs played with, minus De'Aaron Fox, who will be available in game 2. Yeah, the Oklahoma City Thunder are ice skating uphill right now. They're in some trouble.
8: Tactically, San Antonio was great, double-teaming Shea, smothering him. But Wemby is obviously the headline. He is unbelievable. And you had a feeling watching Shea get his second MVP going back-to-back with an award that Wemby had been campaigning for publicly all year long and that he felt he deserved, that a hyper-competitive guy, the way that he is, would take that personal. I took that a little personal, but I did not think we would see him exert his will the way that he did last night. He is just unbelievable. We have not seen a player like this. He is really, really special. And Evan, I know you probably loved what he did post-game too, while acknowledging that the MVP award was motivating, not really taking the bait either, talking about his team. He's just so special, and it was so fun to watch.
15: You reference it. Let's listen to Wemby post-game last night after a performance in which he had 41 points, 24 rebounds, but a shot with under 30 seconds to go, a logo three in overtime to send it to double overtime at 108-105. It is, to this point, probably the most important shot of his NBA career based on time and circumstance. Wemby post-game, when asked about the MVP award going to SGA.
17: Pretty natural response for a competitor to see another competitor get something that he wants, you know, whether it's the MVP trophy or whatever it might be. I'm just curious if that was in your mind at all, knowing that Shea had got that award and you were in the top three for it. And, you know, did any part of tonight feel personal? Some of your facial expressions kind of look like you were really, really going for it.
18: Yeah, for sure. Everything you just said. I still got a lot to learn. And I want to get that trophy, you know, many times in my career. We as a team are ready to go in any environment, in any place, against anybody. And even though we still got a lot to learn, our effort should be over anybody else's. And tonight we were relentless.
15: They were unbelievable. And I think that when you look at Wemby, he's the youngest player ever with a 40-20 game in the postseason like that. The previous record holder was a guy by the name of Lew Alcindor. If you're not familiar with Lew Alcindor, he later changed his name to Kareem Abdul-Jabbar.
8: Yep.
15: So we're talking about rarefied air, and Wemby in every big moment last night was unreal. And the things that I loved about him last night specifically, guys, when there were matchups against Jalen Williams, and the smaller Jalen Williams, not the bigger Jalen Williams, the all-star, the 40-point in the finals guy last year who just came back from injury. He just, give me the ball. Give me mismatch. Give me the ball. Mismatch and dunked on him every damn time. He was unreal in those moments. And that's important because there's a lot of bigs who go against guys with smaller matchups that don't call for it, and Wemby called for it every single time, as he should.
16: Yeah, what I don't understand is why Chet Holmgren is not taking it personal in trying to guard Wemby and forcing Mark Dagenel to put 6'5 Alex Caruso, who played awesome last night.
15: 31 points, amazing.
16: On Wemby as the primary defender.
15: Mm-hmm.
16: What's the point of being 7'2 if your team has to put a 6'5 guard on the other team's 7'5 center? What's the point? Chet Holmgren as a help side defender still getting dunked on by Wemby is absolutely ridiculous. You are a top two pick for the Oklahoma City Thunder. You're 7'2". Why don't you play big? Stop being camped out in the corner waiting for short porch threes. Mix it up. There's no chance that the Thunder have in this series unless Chet Holmgren plays with more force and physicality and takes it personal in this matchup against Victor Wembanyama. They have no shot. Alex Caruso, I'd give him a medal if I could, because he played great. 8 made threes, 31 points, played defense as hard as he could, bothered Wemby to some degree, but Wemby still had 41 points, 24 boards, played the most minutes in his career, 48 minutes across, you know, regulation in two overtimes, and led his team in plus-minus. Alex Caruso being the primary defender for Wemby ain't going to cut it. That ain't good enough. Y'all have tried that. Guess how it worked out for you? You've won one game in six matchups with this team. That has to change, Smalls. It absolutely has to change.
8: Yeah, the Thunder were talking about that postgame, about how good San Antonio has been schematically in their matchups, and they just don't have an answer for them. And while this is the defending champs, they do have that muscle memory, they are incredibly deep, I do think that this is going to be a back-and-forth series. I don't know, to your point, now that we're really going into this, I don't know if they're going to be able to find an answer. I thought for sure OKC was going to win back-to-back. I thought they are just too tough, too talented, too deep. There's no way that they're not going to win this thing based on the teams left in the tournament. Maybe it's because of their age, maybe it's because Wemby's 22 years old. I thought that maybe San Antonio still needed more seasoning. Last night, they proved me wrong. They are unbelievable.
19: I still think Oklahoma City's going to win back-to-back. It's interesting. I left that game completely different than you guys last night because I thought Oklahoma City played the worst game of the postseason, and I think that Oklahoma City had an awful performance for him, for Shea, in the first half, was 1-5 with 4 points. And I thought that in that spot, what actually helped them, this is not meant to be disrespectful, but De'Aaron Fox not playing, I think, helped San Antonio and hurt Oklahoma City. I know they had a ton of turnovers, but the physicality of the guards and nobody to hunt because of how great Dylan Harper and Steph Castle are on defense, I actually think helped San Antonio and hurt Oklahoma City. When De'Aaron Fox comes back, he is a big game performer in terms of his big shots. He always has clutch shots, but he's also someone to hunt on defense. So I think that San Antonio was awesome, gave them their best shot last night. If this is a short series, I actually see it the other way, and I don't think it's going to be a short series. I think it's going to go 7, but I see it Oklahoma City. I would leave there totally fine if I'm Oklahoma City
16: last night. Yeah, I don't know about that. De'Aaron Fox coming back, giving them somebody to hunt. Do you see the 7-5 guy back there that leads the league in the hell no? Like, last night, that's what we saw. Mm-hmm. You wonder why SGA struggled from the field during the first three quarters? Victor Wembanyama is why. He makes everybody from OKC second guess what they're doing. And they can't find a way to pull him out of the paint because they switched everything. So Wemby was just lurking in the restricted area. And he dominated in that way. SGA was frustrated the entire night. And the culmination of that was a ridiculous foul when Dylan Harper beats him off the bounce in the second overtime that ends up resulting in an and one. We never see SGA lose his poise like we saw late in that game last night. It's because he couldn't get to his spots, he couldn't get his shots, he couldn't finish at the rim like he's accustomed to being able to do, and that's because Victor Wembanyama is right there. So I see you when you talk about De'Aaron Fox being a defensive liability, but it hasn't mattered all season long, and it won't matter in game two because Victor Wembanyama is the most dominant force on the defensive end that we have in our game today.
19: He's completely unstoppable. I wouldn't even have a suggestion as to how to stop him. Like, literally, couldn't even give you a suggestion. You're right in saying, Chet Holmgren, hey, you're 7 feet tall. That's one of your job responsibilities? Stopping him? I mean, when you watch him, he's so damn good. And you watch him go to the sideline, and his teammates embrace him like crazy, which is awesome. And then you see Kelly Olynyk, who's 6'11", okay? Embracing him. Great job. He looks like a 6-footer.
16: The only person that can stop Victor Wembanyama is Victor Wembanyama. I said that in the Minnesota Timberwolves series. And that remains true. Last night, in the fourth quarter, he was so tired, he just bowled over Alex Caruso, I swear, just so he could get a timeout. Just so there could be a break and he could go to the bench. Like, he literally ran over little 6'5 Alex Caruso as the Spurs were bringing the ball up. I swear, just so the guy could sit down.
19: Wait, stop there for a second. I know you're doing that with a smile on your face, as you should, but that's really smart of him. Like, let's also not ignore the smarts of that play, right?
16: Yeah.
19: Because it's like, hey, I need a break. Guess what? You're going to pay for me needing a break.
16: Oh, if you want to talk about smarts, let's bring up the logo 3 that you talked about. The 35-footer that he made in overtime to take it to double overtime. Guess what? He shot that shot with 27 seconds left on the clock.
19: Which
16: you
19: means?
16: You know what that means?
19: It's
16: a 2-for-1 situation.
19: Yep.
16: So that means that Oklahoma City gets the ball back. And guess what? They can't hold for the final shot.
19: That's right.
16: It guarantees that the Spurs have another opportunity. That's this dude playing the game within the game. He's playing chess while everybody else is playing checkers. Wemby last night spoiled SGA's first game home after being announced with back-to-back MVPs. Mm-hmm. And what Wemby showed us all last night is that he's the real MVP of the league. He is the best player in the world. And I don't know how particularly close it is.
8: And you guys, he's 22 years old. We're going to have this for a long time.
19: We got to talk more about Wemby, what he did last night, the message sent, and how ahead of schedule maybe they are. I want to bring up one other very quick play. 118-114, under a minute to go double overtime. Devin Vassell, the block on Chet, not to add insult to injury there with your critique of Chet Holmgren. But I thought that one was a big one. Devin Vassell's block, because who knows? Two-point game, you never know what could happen. And so all aspects defensively from San Antonio last night. All right, we're going to get to more of the Wemby conversation. Best player in the league already? Face of the league already? How many times can he do this against Oklahoma City? And how many years in a row can he now do this? The guy is unbelievable. We know that while the NBA may have many openings in terms of jobs and responsibilities, one opening you will not see on ZipRecruiter is for face of the league moving forward, because we got Victor Wembanyama for that one. According to CNBC, nearly half of the hiring managers say a candidate's enthusiasm is the most important factor when considering them for a role. 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
18: Do I feel like it right now? 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
15: 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Is he the best player in the world? Right now, regardless of what happens the rest of the way here, is he the best player in the world?
8: He's the most unstoppable player in the world. So, yes.
16: Yeah, I was about to say.

0: So the answer is yes.
1: You're trying to hide in the nuance.
0: I don't want to be disrespectful to Shea and his production. And obviously, he took home the hardware last night. But Victor Wembanyama let us all know last night. He put on a show. The way he impacted that game in every which way, he was like, okay, you don't think I'm the best player in the world? I've been trying to tell you all season long. I've been campaigning for this because it matters to me. The accolades matter to me. I'm trying to be the best to ever do this. You don't think I'm the best player in the world? Okay, I'll just go win the whole thing at 22 years old. And I'm rooting for him to do it because I love when people feel slighted, they feel doubted, and they enact revenge. That's the type of revenge that I like. And we saw basketball revenge from Wemby last night.
1: Smalls, about a month ago, Wemby was talking about the MVP award and openly campaigning for himself. And the one thing that he said that stood out to me was that the all-time greats in this league, they took as much as they could as early as they could. And that hit me in a way because this dude is talking about taking over the league, and he's 22 years old.
0: Mm-hmm.
1: He's got the skill set, he's got the athleticism, but he's also got the mentality. And the one thing that threw everybody a little bit is what we saw last series and how he got frustrated to the point where he got ejected, you know, where he elbowed Naz Reid in the head and neck area. It was a flagrant two. He got tossed. And everybody wondered how he would respond to that. And we've seen a response over three games now. And it is, quite frankly, the most dominant basketball that we've seen from any player in these playoffs over a three-game span. That's how good Victor Wembanyama has been. I said in that moment, following what happened in game five when he came back to play, I said, that flagrant two ejection is the worst thing to happen to the rest of the playoff field. It feels like it's bearing itself out like that right now because I just don't see a world in which OKC has any good answers to stop Victor Wembanyama.
2: Penalty has to impact change, and if there's no change off of the penalty is worthless, in essence.
1: Oh, say that again?
2: The penalty. Nick Saban. Nick Saban, when talking about suspending players and when he doesn't versus when he does, or when he was a coach, obviously, he would say that if I'm going to suspend players or penalize players, I have to guarantee the change. And so the league, obviously, they're not in charge of managing and coaching Victor Wembanyama, but I think that what they did is by kicking him out of the game, penalizing him, it impacted immediate change, and it's going to be beneficial, as you said, to him because he will not make the same mistake twice. I do not expect him to get tossed from a game in this series or a game if they are fortunate enough to play in the next series because he got frustrated and elbowed someone in the head or neck area. Will he get frustrated? Inevitably. It's part of anybody's profession. Will he make a mistake that will cross a line to penalize his team? I don't believe he will do that again. Right? All of the suspensions and penalties that we've seen from Draymond, who I am a huge Draymond Green fan in terms of the way he plays basketball, they haven't actually impacted change. And I think that Steve Kerr has always said, basically, like, I don't think we can. I think he has to play that way in order for him to be this great. I don't think Wemby has to play the way of elbowing a guy in the neck to be that great.
1: Yeah.
2: The penalty has already impacted change, and you are not going to get to him. So if they take your suggestion of Chet, go after him, Hartenstein, go after him, it's not going to matter.
0: But think about that, what you're saying, and the maturity and the composure required to be able, at 22 years old, to have that happen and us to already be like, yeah, we're giving him the benefit of the doubt that this is not going to happen again, that he learned his lesson one time and that the rest of the league isn't going to be able to frustrate him in that manner anymore and he's not going to be reactive. Everything about him is one of one. The size, the athleticism, the mentality, the maturity. I don't know any other superstar in sports that at this age could possess all of those qualities. It's really remarkable what we're witnessing. I hope we're savoring what we're witnessing because I think 10 years from now, we're going to look at this season and this series potentially as a real turning point for Wemby and his development. And it's funny to say development because he's already arrived. It's
2: so you
0: crazy.
2: Think he's already, I don't want to say fully developed like he can't get better, but like you think he's already
0: Think about
2: developed.
0: Him getting better though.
2: No, I know, but you can win a title and still get better.
0: Yes, of course.
2: Right? Like, Michael won a title early and still got significantly better. LeBron, yeah. That's interesting. I don't know how much better LeBron got. I think LeBron got to the finals and got significantly better. When he finally won one, he was at such a peak that it was hard to get better at that point. But so you're saying it is not past your concept, Smalls, is I could see the Spurs winning a title this year and this being the worst version ever we see of Wemby.
0: Yes. And if this is the worst version of him or the evolution is still happening, the NBA better watch out. You better watch out, because if this guy can get more seasoning on him and be better and be more impactful, I don't know who's going to stop him, and I don't know who's going to stop them.
2: Well, our buddy Antonio Daniels was on with us yesterday from he's an NBA champion with the Spurs, SiriusXM NBA Radio and Pelicans analyst, and he had this to say, former Spur, about Wemby and proving that, you know what, that skipping steps is possible in this case.
3: This man right here, Victor Wembanyama, he has forced me to completely change my thought process. I used to think, you know what, there is no skipping steps. If you go back to the Oklahoma City Thunder, they had to lose in the play-in game, and then the final next year, they lost in the second round to the Dallas Mavericks, and then they went to the NBA Finals and won the NBA Finals. I was always a believer in you cannot skip steps. Victor Wembanyama and his impact has forced me to completely rewire my thought process, because he is that impact. When I was on with you guys a couple weeks ago, Evan, I told you, and you looked at me like I was kind of crazy. I said at the time, Victor Wembanyama, if he can stay healthy, will be the best player to ever touch a basketball. His impact on both sides of the ball is something like we've never seen before. So he has completely forced me to rewire my train of thought.
2: After last night, after a 40-20, what AD said doesn't feel that far off. Do I think he's going to become the best player to ever touch a basketball? I think that's a little much. Do I think anyone could do anything that he did last night? No. We've never seen anything like that. Ralph Sampson was awesome, Virginia guy. Okay. Ralph Sampson was awesome. He was, what, 7'4" when he was playing?
1: Yeah.
2: Ralph Sampson was a Hall of Fame player and winner and played around the rim. Was not going to, at that time it wasn't encouraged, but was not going to put the ball between his legs and have a pull-up three at the logo in overtime to send it to double overtime with 27 seconds to go to know that he may know that he's Virginia educated, 2-for-1, right? But like that, physically, who's the comp? Ralph Sampson, I think. He played near the basket, as you should at that age, or that height. This guy is way more dominant than Ralph Sampson was. I don't even know if there's anyone physically close.
1: Yeah, I mean, listen, AD was on to something. We've been talking about can the Spurs skip steps for the majority of this season, and I think with game one in the Western Conference Finals, it's an emphatic yes. And we have to acknowledge what we are actually watching, right? I mean, there are very few players in the history of the NBA that we would say skipped steps when it comes to contending and winning a championship. Guys that won titles as the best player on the team within their first 3 years. I mean, it's a short list. Bill Russell, Kareem Abdul-Jabbar, Magic Johnson, Larry Bird. Mm. Like that's where we're at. And all of those guys are top 10 players all time. Like, that's where this thing feels like it's trending with Wemby. It's early as hell, and I know everybody's going to overreact today. But when it comes to the prospects of the San Antonio Spurs actually winning a title, what they did last night with the rest disparity that they had with Oklahoma City, being shorthanded, no De'Aaron Fox, to go in there and to lead the game for more than 80% of the minutes played, to control the complexion of the game at this stage when it's the first real foray in the postseason for the majority of the guys in their rotation. That is incredible. And the reason why this team plays with that much confidence, despite all of the mistakes that they made last night because it wasn't perfect, the reason why they play with that confidence is because they got number one on their squad.
0: Mm-hmm. If we are watching the infancy, potentially, of what could be the greatest player of all time, the skill, the size, the athleticism, the domination, all of that is one thing. But when I think of Michael Jordan, one thing that always comes to mind is the competitiveness. And Wemby has that.
2: And you have this from PayPal, Smalls.
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6: All right. 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Get your money right. And y'all know what a time it is. It is Tuesday at 6:30 on Unsportsmanlike, which means we like to rank stuff. Mm-hmm. And today's rankings were inspired by SGA winning back-to-back MVPs. It prompted us to have the conversation yesterday about when we would see the next American-born NBA MVP. So I decided to put together a top five list of candidates to be the next American-born MVP. Can y'all get on board with that?
7: Yes, sir.
6: Okay, so little context, a little backstory. Since 2022, zero Americans have finished top three in the NBA MVP voting. Mm. The last American-born MVP, I believe it was James Harden in 2018.
8: I believe so.
6: Player efficiency rating is what rules the day, not points per game and not splash athletic plays. The top four in MVP voting this season was the top four in PER. Last year, the top three in MVP voting was the top three in PER. So PER is going to be a huge factor and a huge influence on my list.
7: Okay.
6: So here we go.
4: Number 5.
6: Cooper Flagg. Mm. Flagg had an historic rookie season, averaging 21 points per game, 6.7 rebounds, and 4.5 assists. He and Michael Jordan are the only two rookies to lead their teams in points, rebounds, and assists and steals in the last 50 years. Those accolades and statistics put him on an all-time path, even though it's fair to question how high his ceiling is. Team success is also working against Coop, and until the Mavs resolve the Kyrie Irving situation, which means ditching the two timelines approach, Flagg's win total won't rise to the level it needs to in order to justify consideration. But Cooper Flagg has all of the talent, all of the skills to put himself in the MVP conversation in the foreseeable future. Maybe the most heralded American-born prospect since LeBron James? Cooper Flagg, top five. He's number 5 when it comes to candidates to be the next American-born MVP.
8: Yeah, I think it's interesting because people have got to look at this and say, it's not going to necessarily be next year. So when Cooper Flagg is on that list, he may be the fifth most likely player, American-born player, to win MVP, but it's not going to happen next year because Wemby and SGA and Jokic and Giannis, they could still dominate for a little bit. So I like Cooper Flagg on the list. I don't like him for 26-27. I also don't think you're picking him for 26-27, which needs to be noted as well.
6: Exactly. Next.
4: Number 4.
6: Cade Cunningham. Cade finished top 5 in MVP voting this season on a team, and his team racked up 60 wins, which paced the Eastern Conference. He averaged 24 points, 10 assists, and 5 rebounds, despite not having a true secondary option to relieve pressure on the offensive end. He lost perimeter shooters in Malik Beasley and Tim Hardaway Jr. from last year, and frankly, Duncan Robinson wasn't enough. The good news? The team's deficiencies were so glaring during the postseason that the organization has no choice but to address it, which should mean more room for Cade to operate into the future. Cade Cunningham, 4th on my top 5 candidates to be the next American-born MVP.
7: Those deficiencies that you discussed also highlighted how good Cade is and highlighted his strengths and his dominance on this team, too.
8: I think this was probably his best year to win MVP. Because if you think they're going to be better next year in terms of win-loss in the postseason, why is that? It's because you think that Trajan Langdon and that organization will make an addition that will be great enough to help Cade out. And I wonder if that person takes some of the credit away from Cade, in order for him to potentially win the MVP. Not ruling it out. I think it's a tougher path because, as you said, team success is important. And I know it's a regular season award, but our mentality will be like, oh, they're better this year because so-and-so is there with Cade. Just maybe a slight counter on that one.
6: Next.
4: Number three.
6: St. Louis stand up. Jason Tatum.
7: Oh, you know it.
6: You know he's on the list. Coming off of an Achilles injury, he averaged 21 points, 10 boards, and 5 assists in 16 regular season games. Last fully healthy season, he finished top 5 in MVP voting and had a streak of 5 consecutive first-team All-NBA nods. Team success in the regular season is always going to be a huge factor, and he's all but guaranteed that playing for Joe Mazzulla with the Boston Celtics. Feels like he's been around forever, but Tatum will only be 28 years old when next season tips off. He's still an ascending player. After winning a championship, going through the adversity he faced with a major injury, and coming back before anybody thought he could, he's a guy that everybody can get behind when it comes to a narrative-based award like MVP. Jason Tatum checking in at 3 on my top 5 candidates to be the next American-born MVP.
7: Because it feels like we've been talking about him in this conversation since 2022. And who knows what the complexion of the Boston Celtics is going to look like moving forward. If pieces are removed, that highlights Jason Tatum even more. Coming off the injury, you're right, the narrative is certainly there for him, as is the talent and the capability.
8: It's wild to think he's never finished higher than 4th in the MVP award. And I think he's seemingly due for one at some point, but you also wonder if the MVP window for him has kind of passed and it's just the focus on the championship. I don't want to say load management, but maybe making sure 100% health come the postseason for him.
6: All right. Next.
4: Number 2.
6: What the hell? Tyrese Halliburton.
7: What the hell, Yante?
6: Maybe the best endorsement for him being MVP was what Indiana was this past season. A 19-win team following a year where his team pushed OKC to Game 7 in the NBA Finals. And had it not been for an Achilles injury, we could have had a different NBA champion coming into this year. 3-time All-Star, 2 All-NBA nods, and maybe the best big game shot maker we have in the league. As evidence, all you need to look at is the championship rounds last year, New York Knicks, the NBA Finals with the Oklahoma City Thunder. This guy never shies away from the moment. And when it comes to the MVP, you have to have moments that build the narrative, and Tyrese Halliburton will absolutely have that. Again, this is probably not a 26-27 endorsement because he's coming off of an Achilles injury, and you know that guys typically don't start to feel like themselves until they're 2 years removed from said injury, but he's always going to have the ball in his hands, which means he's always going to have opportunities to create and make those splash plays that everybody holds on to. Tyrese Halliburton, number 2. On my top 5 candidates to be the next American-born MVP.
8: Here's why I would counter that it could be next year. If you're going to spin this that someone outside of Wemby or SGA could win this, on the table or off the table? Pacers is the number 1 seed.
7: On.
8: Halliburton averaging 10 assists or more.
6: Oh, absolutely on.
8: Halliburton averaging 20 points or more.
7: On.
8: Okay. So it's on the table to me. It is on the table they're the 1 seed next year. It's on the table he leads the league in assists. And it's on the table that he averages around 20 points per game.
7: And, oh, sorry, go ahead.
8: No, I'm just saying all that it's on the table.
7: And to your point, coming off the injury and them being so bad, we are acutely aware of how important he is. We're acutely aware of his value.
6: No doubt. But there can only be one number 1, Smoltz.
4: Number 1.
6: Anthony Edwards, the Ant-Man, your favorite player's favorite player. Averaged 28 points per game, 5 rebounds, 3 assists on 49% shooting from the field, 40% from 3. 3 consecutive postseasons winning a playoff series. The Wolves have never had consecutive postseasons in which they won a playoff series in their 37-year history prior to this stretch. 4 All-Star appearances, 2 All-NBA nods, 2 Conference Finals appearances at 24 years old. Playing in the West is working against him, considering the talent at the top. Rudy Gobert's contract has been problematic in terms of surrounding Ant-Man with complementary talent. Locker room chemistry has also been called into question. Still, it feels like he's a front office move away from getting back to the championship rounds, and that success should give Ant-Man an opportunity to win an MVP. Ant-Man, number 1 on my top 5 candidates to be the next American-born MVP. So there is the list. Anthony Edwards, number one. Tyrese Haliburton, number two. Jason Tatum, number three. Cade Cunningham, number four. Cooper Flagg, number five. Smalls, you are my accountability partner. We will get to your objections and omissions on the other side of the break.
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6: We are on Sportsmanlike here on ESPN Radio, ESPN2. If you're just tuning in and you went to sleep early last night, you missed two monster overtime games in sports. In the NHL, the Canadiens beat the Sabres 3-2 in overtime. They advance to the Eastern Conference Finals. They'll take on the undefeated Carolina Hurricanes starting on Thursday. They have had 11 days off, which is just wild. Alec Newhook had his second game-winning Game 7 goal this postseason, as he did it against Tampa in the first round. And the Spurs up 1-0 with their 122-115 double overtime victory at OKC, the first overtime loss for Oklahoma City in this postseason, in this season. And Wemby with 41-24. SGA has won back-to-back MVPs. Wemby is just unbelievable right now. And it was the stark realization for this show for two things. One, get used to this, and that's a good thing with these two, San Antonio and Oklahoma City. And anyone who thinks anyone outside of SGA and Wemby are winning the MVP anytime soon, you may be mistaken. And not only may you be mistaken, you're mistaken to think that there's an immediate American-born MVP, because we haven't had one since 2018. CeCe, you gave your list of top five most likely potential American-born MVPs moving forward. The list again.
7: Okay, so we have Anthony Edwards, number one, Tyrese Haliburton, number two, Jason Tatum, number three, Cade Cunningham, number four, and Cooper Flagg, number five.
5: What about Jaylen Brown?
7: Is Jaylen Brown going to stay with the Boston Celtics?
5: I understand why he wasn't on the list, because there's uncertainty about where he'll be playing basketball.
7: When you shake the eight ball and you look at it, it says, come back and ask question later.
5: Yes, unsure.
7: Unsure.
5: But we have seen him be the best player on a championship team. So he's somebody that, and we talked about what he did this year in the absence of Jason Tatum. We talked about him being the MVP this year. I could just see, whether it's with the Celtics or another team, him putting up the numbers and having the narrative around him that he should add that to his trophy case.
7: Can I ask you a question? If he's the best player on a championship-winning team, why is he the player that everybody brings up when it comes to Boston Celtics trade rumors and not Jason Tatum?
5: Because I think Jason Tatum is a better player overall.
7: Okay. Okay.
5: Tatum was leading in a lot of categories during that run.
7: He was.
5: Trust me. I remember.
7: Yeah.
5: But Jaylen Brown earned that.
7: He's conference finals MVP. He got that. He deserved that. He made a lot of big shots, played really good ball, played really good defense, too, during that stretch. I just don't know where Jaylen Brown is going to be.
5: Right.
7: And Jason Tatum coming back, it makes it feel like he's going to reassert himself, reestablish himself as the primary scoring option for the Boston Celtics. And it's hard to win MVP when you're not that for your team.
6: Here's why all of this, honestly, may be null and void. Wemby hasn't won it yet. You're going to have this entire postseason. He may win a championship, and then you're going to have next season where he's going to look at it and say, I've done squat because now I got to go win an MVP. This guy's a psychopath, and I mean that in the most loving way possible.
5: No, it's a compliment.
6: He has not done anything in terms of what he would view as accomplishment yet. So we can sit here and debate who's the next American-born MVP. it doesn't matter because he ain't going anywhere for a while. And neither is SGA, the worst game of his playoff life last night. That's why I think this series is going seven, and why if it's going to be a short series, which I don't think it is, you got to think about the fact that Oklahoma City was stinky last night and they still needed to go to double overtime to beat them. Guys, it is more likely that Wemby wins the next two to three in a row than any of the American players win one. Let's be real about this. I understand you were very specific with your power rankings brought to us by SoFi to not give a year. That is the most important thing you did, was you did not give a year. Because at no point did you say, here are the top five Americans that I think could win the MVP next year. Because how many years before you think an American will win the MVP? Oh. Why would you think one of those guys is not going to win the MVP next year?
5: You might as well have handed Wemby the iPad last night, and he looked in the camera and said, and I took that personal. Because this guy is going to be...
7: Last dance for the Thunder?
5: He is going to be a monster in the offseason.
7: Yeah.
5: I mean, think about how competitive he is at 22 years old. He watched SGA get the hardware last night, and he went out and had that performance. I just know that in the offseason, wherever he's working out, there's going to be some sort of bulletin board material just haunting him to push himself to get that award next year.
7: Can I ask y'all a question? Because I think when we bring it back to the series against the Thunder, playing 48 minutes, the most minutes he's ever played in a game in his career, how concerned are we about Wemby in game two on Wednesday night?
6: Not at all.
7: No concern.
6: I'm not concerned about him with anything unless he is literally ruled out. Break one leg, break one arm, I still expect him to play and be awesome. Let me explain something. From my perspective right now, how I view him, okay? Not the way he plays, the way he acts, the way he carries himself. All of the months of the quote-unquote offseason. Michael, Kobe, he's in that category.
7: Okay.
6: He's in the, I am going to kill you. With a smile on my face at times, but I am...

0: with Wemby based on what we saw last night, based on what we've seen throughout the course of this season.
1: No doubt.
2: No, and also the people that you named, slights fueled them, right? Whether real or manufactured. They liked feeling like people were against them. They put that chip on their shoulder. It was motivating. It was fuel for them. Is SGA winning the MVP this season maybe one of the best things that could have happened for Wemby's career? Because that slight is going to fuel. Couldn't you see him 15 years from now, multiple time MVP, multiple time NBA champion, multiple time finals MVP, even like, yeah, back in 2026?
1: Yes, he should. And you
2: I will not forget that you guys back in 2026 did
0: good.
2: Not get me.
0: This is your king.
2: But
0: this is your king.
2: Can't
0: SGA,
2: you
0: this
2: see
0: is your
2: that?
0: King?
2: Can't you see this that from me?
1: You know what Perk said last night on SportsCenter, Kendrick Perkins? He said to Chet Holmgren, Wemby doesn't like you. You need to have the same feelings for him. Wemby is 22 years old. He hates someone already. Hates. Why? I don't know.
2: Basketball hates.
1: I don't care. I don't care. Hate everyone that doesn't wear your uniform for those 48 plus minutes. That's what you want from a superstar. And that's what this guy is. We're on Sportsmanlike, presented by Progressive.
3: 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This season, considering how the hell it went, not a failure. They missed LeBron for the first 14 games. He had no preseason.
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5: San Antonio has it. Down floor, Wemby going to go for the long three and the tie, and he hit it. 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Decide not to use it. Curry, way downtown. Bang! Bang! Oh, what a shot from Curry! He pulled up from 30 feet away. Wemby's tied the game.
6: 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Timeout called by OKC.
7: 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Just an all-time performance last night by Victor Wembanyama. And there is no reason to believe he won't do it again and again and again for years to come. 41 points, 24 rebounds in the double overtime victory. His team was up 7 at the half. Alex Caruso was ridiculously good and kept Oklahoma City in it for a lot of the game off the bench with 31 points. Second highest game of his career in terms of point total. But the Spurs were up 10 with 9:10 to go. Oklahoma City took a lead, 95-94. And then San Antonio takes the lead. SGA gets it back. Chet has a block. All right, we go to overtime. What happens in overtime? Well, in overtime, down 3 with under 30 seconds to go in the game, Victor Wembanyama pulls up for a logo 3 that you just heard that was utterly insane. And as CC has pointed out, it's not only that he took and made the logo 3, it's that he did it at the right time, knowing if it didn't go in, we'll get the ball back and we'll still, in theory, be okay. You go to double overtime, San Antonio takes the lead. They're up 118-114. Under a minute to go, Devin Vassell had a big block on Chet Holmgren. Wemby's dunking like crazy on everyone. And ball game over, 1-0 lead, San Antonio over Oklahoma City, CC.
8: Yeah, last night, I can't even put into words what Victor Wembanyama did. But let's look at the series and look at the two teams. If you're the Oklahoma City Thunder, Alex Caruso can't be your leading scorer. As great as he was awesome, he can't be your leading scorer. Not if you're going to beat the Spurs. If you're Oklahoma City, your backcourt can't play the Spurs' backcourt even when the Spurs don't have De'Aaron Fox in the lineup. Steph Castle and Dylan Harper played the backcourt of the Thunder even. And if that ends up being the case, then the Spurs are going to win every single time because they have the advantage in the front court with Victor Wembanyama. Last night, the backcourt for the Spurs, Dylan Harper, Steph Castle, they combined for 41 points, 17 boards, 17 assists, 8 steals. OKC with Caruso and SGA, they combined for 55 points, 5 boards, 13 assists, and 7 steals. Those are the numbers. If you watch the game, it wasn't as close as that number, that stat line would suggest. Dylan Harper and Steph Castle, from a playmaking standpoint, were awesome. Yeah, there were some mistakes. There were a lot of turnovers by Steph Castle. But the playmaking and the defense superseded that. And if you're OKC, that is not a winning formula. So in game two, SGA is going to have to assert himself a lot more. Lu Dort is going to have to assert himself a lot more. Cason Wallace is going to have to assert himself a lot more if they're going to get to where they want to go, which is back into the NBA Finals. Because if that young backcourt of Steph Castle and Dylan Harper continues to produce at that level, then the San Antonio Spurs will be in the NBA Finals.
1: But how smart of an approach by them, what they've been doing to SGA all season long, which is why the Spurs

0: have had this advantage, right? There's a reason why Caruso has been able to put up those numbers, because Wemby floats off him so that they can disrupt Steph, so they can smother SGA,
1: yeah,
0: disrupt him, and it's working tactically. They've had the advantage in this matchup, and OKC seems like a team that can figure it out, but I don't know. With Wemby exerting himself the way that he did, I just don't know what the response is for them.
2: Yeah, I was surprised with one thing, and even though he's their second leading scorer, I was surprised they started Jalen Williams coming off the injury. I would have started A.J. Mitchell. And the reason I would have started him is I wouldn't have been worried at all about Jalen Williams coming off the bench, getting involved, and having the same 26 points. I think they found something with A.J. Mitchell. When he started, he was awesome. He played 34 minutes last night and didn't do it, and had 4 points. I actually thought they should have eased Jalen Williams back. He didn't need easing. Let's be clear on that.
1: Yeah, J-Dub was all right. He was good.
2: He did not need easing into it. I think that they actually subtracted a player last night by doing what they did, because A.J. Mitchell provided a dynamic force.
1: And you put him in a different role on a bigger stage. Yeah, that's hard. I thought that's what they were going to do last night.
2: Yeah. And they put him back on the bench. Now, he should be a bench player on this team, but we're trying to find counters. Now you can't, I don't think you can go backwards, because you can't bench Jalen Williams once you started it, right? If you want to, in theory, ease him in, you know, you could have done that. So that was one thing that I was surprised about last night. I think that it's not only, Wemby is so damn good. I do think, and I don't mean to be disrespectful towards De'Aaron Fox, he's an all-star player who's as clutch as could be, who helps with the turnovers in terms of preventing them. The physicality of the two guards, Castle and Harper, just to put this in perspective, you're talking about basically two inside backers in a 3-4. They're going to beat the crap out of you. And so when you have great players like SGA...
1: Dylan Harper's so good, man.
2: He's so good, and he's so big.
1: He's seven steals
2: last night. He's 6'5". And for those who don't... You may have heard, Ron Harper's son. His dad was on MJ's Bulls teams. He was also on the Cavs before that, as arguably the best player on the Cavs in terms of the scorer. What he did, just to prove how, I don't know the mother, so I'm sure she's wonderful too, but the father, how he was raised and what he followed a guy that was the number one scorer on one team, goes to a better team, and is like, all right, I have to play point guard and be a great defender and run a system I'm not familiar with. Bet, I'll do it. Understanding your role is a really hard thing to do. This young man seems to have understood his role upon arrival.
1: But here's the thing. He's not a role player.
2: I understand.
1: He's a co-star.
2: I understand. But he's not going to ever be the best player on the team he's on. And he's probably...
1: That's fine, but he is he's in a league that has shifted toward tandems in terms of roster construction. He is the co-star for Victor Wembanyama. Make no mistake about it. It ain't Steph Castle. It ain't De'Aaron Fox. It ain't none of those other dudes. It's Dylan Harper already in his rookie year. That's how good this dude is. 24, 11 rebounds, 7 steals, 6 assists.
2: Plus 14, plus minus.
1: Plus 14 in 47 minutes played? And you're a rookie? In game one of the Western Conference Finals?
2: So
1: are you kidding me?
2: Wait a second.
1: Did you see him break down SGA in double overtime to the point where SGA felt like he had to foul him out of frustration? It was incredible. This dude, the shot clock was winding down. There was a play right at the end of regulation. Shot clock winding down. Somebody had tapped the ball away from him, broke up his dribble. He somehow found a way to get the shot up at the rim and draw a foul and get 2 free throws. Now, that should have been a turnover going the other way. It should have been. But there was poise in that moment where he was able to gather himself, gather the ball, and throw something up toward the rim enough where the ref could blow the whistle and call a foul and get him to the line. It should have been a lost possession. It wasn't. It turned out to be 2 points for the Spurs. Those are the plays, the small little plays that end up resulting into a big outcome. And Dylan Harper makes them every single time. And Smalls, maybe the most impressive thing that he did on the stat sheet last night is in 47 minutes played, a double overtime game, a rookie, he only had 1 turnover. One.
2: Who overachieved more last night, Wemby or Harper?
1: I don't think either one of them overachieved. I think this is who they are.
0: I was just going to say, what if this is just status quo?
1: I think this is who they are.
2: 40-20 game for Wemby. He's the youngest player ever in the playoffs to do that. It was previously this guy by the name of Lou Alcindor. If you're not familiar with him, he later changed his name to Kareem Abdul-Jabbar. So, pretty good.
1: Yeah, I mean, the overachiever that jumps out to me last night, Alex Caruso.
2: Yes.
1: He had 31 points. He led the team in scoring, 8 made threes. The concern that the Thunder should have is that the Spurs doubled the amount of players that scored in double figures in comparison to the Thunder. And the Thunder have been heralded as the deeper team. And guess what? The Spurs were down a guy in De'Aaron Fox that is their starting point guard and a key member of their top seven rotation. They didn't have him available. He'll be back in game two. So the Spurs will have even more firepower offensively than what they had last night. And let's be clear about one thing. The Spurs didn't have a great offensive night. They shot 42% from the field, 30% from three. They had 23 turnovers that led to 28 points for the Thunder. The Thunder had a double-digit margin when it comes to points off of turnovers. So the Spurs were giving opportunities to the Thunder for easy buckets. It wasn't a great scoring night for the Spurs. They still put up 122 points.
2: Yeah. Talking about all the changes that could happen is interesting. I just thought, if I'm Oklahoma City, you know, I may consider playing zone a little bit. I need as many people on Wemby as possible. And I think that I may consider putting spurts of zone out there to see, and force Castle and Harper to shoot from the outside. I mean, it's not an easy solution. I'm just trying to come up with something here. You know who's got better solutions for us? Brian Windhorst, who's going to join us in studio coming up next. But first, I want to tell everybody about Marriott. 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
4: 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Pippen outside the arc on the left. 8 on the shot. Hands back Jordan. Here's 6 on the shot. Jordan keeps the dribble. Jordan fights. Jordan hits Kerr. Kerr, 18-footer good!
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6: I think you would be Mike Ditka and give up
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6: Unsportsmanlike.
5: I like it. Thank you, Wendy. Thank you. Last night, Victor Wembanyama was...
6: I don't really react when I watch basketball games, especially when I'm in a hotel room by myself. I was viscerally reacting, like yelling, like sort of coming out of myself because it was such an amazing game. And I have this ironclad rule that I've developed over the years where I do not, no matter what, ever overreact to game one of a playoff series, okay. Ever. Because the playoff series are so long that so often you get to game five, six, seven, and the things that you thought you knew after game one, you laugh at yourself, much less other people. And so, obviously, you learn from it. But you never, ever, ever, ever look at a series and say, done. I am having a real test of that because I'm not sure how you're going to beat him 4 out of 7. I'm talking about Victor. I don't know how you're going to get 4 from him. And I'm not prepared to, I'm not going to violate my rule, but I'm watching what went down last night. Stephon Castle had 11 turnovers in the game. You know, like they were down 3. And the Oklahoma City Thunder, the closers of all closers, had the ball. Victor could barely run. And they won. Because he hit a 30-footer. So I'm just saying, like, even if the Thunder had won that game, I'm not sure I would change my mind. Because they're going to get De'Aaron Fox, I assume, back. Beating him 4 out of 7 is about to be hell for this league.
4: Wemby was absolutely incredible last night, and I understand that it's game one of a conference finals, but it's the 6th time these two teams have played this year, and the Spurs have won 5 of them. Now, the Thunder have tried to employ a strategy of putting Alex Caruso on him and using Chet Holmgren as a help side defender. That clearly hasn't worked. Wendy, what's the next
6: Kenny,
4: step?
6: What's
4: the next step in terms of trying to slow down Victor?
6: Here's the problem. I think it did work. I think it did work.
4: What?
7: And they still couldn't get it
4: what?
7: Done.
6: I think they did a good job on him. Really, the only thing that was unacceptable last night from the Thunder spot was that he had 9 offensive rebounds. I think he was 11. What was he, what was his shooting?
4: He was 14 of 25.
8: Yep, that's what it was.
6: Maybe 14 to 27, look, this is Shaq 2.0. And, like, if you, back in the 2000s, if you held Shaq to, like, under 35, you kind of gave yourself a chance. I'm not sure. I think the strategy is the best they got. I don't think there's another way to do it. And the thing I loved about Victor last night, he took two threes. He did not, because the way that Victor will, I mean, Victor can hit six threes in a game. The Victor can bail you out by just shooting from the perimeter. And if he makes six threes, you just say, okay, we'll see you in game two. But Victor, when they've lost games this year, a lot of times it's because I loved how he went inside. And if he's going to play that much inside, I honestly believe that their strategy was reasonably effective. And that's why I say the 4 out of 7 thing is where we're going to run into a big problem in this league.
7: We're talking about the skill, the dominance of Victor Wembanyama. I'm equally as impressed with the mentality. A 22-year-old with this type of poise and composure and the competitive nature. Watching SGA get the MVP last night, an award that he publicly campaigned for. He's not shied away from telling everyone, I want to be great. I want that. Watching SGA get that feel like it fueled him in a different way.
6: I got excited about Victor Wembanyama when I learned his personality. Obviously, when he was 18, 19 years old, and you saw this guy who at that time was up, I think he's grown 2 inches or so, but whatever. when you saw a guy with that skill and that size, you're obviously very interested in him. When I went over to Paris and spent a lot of time with his family and learned about his mentality and learned about his sensibility and his sense of direction and in the way he looks at things and, you know, talk to him about his favorite artists and talk to him about how he learned English and things like this. That's when I was like, oh my God. The personality is what put it over the top for me. You know, again, I'll go to Shaq. The reason Shaq was a great player was because of his incredible size that he played with. The reason he's an international superstar is because of his personality.
7: Mm-hmm. Mm-hmm.
6: Victor's personality is different than Shaq's, but it's so dynamic. And so the other thing I'll never forget is when he played in the Olympic final in Paris. I can't underscore what that moment was like. He is 20 years old, 21 years old. He is playing in the big, what potentially could have been the biggest game of his life, playing in the Olympic final in Paris, okay? Mm-hmm. He's playing against LeBron, Durant, Curry. He's playing against the superstar team of the last 30 years. The first possession of the game. You know, they sing the French national anthem. There's not a dry eye in the building. You know, this is like, you know, and he's super nationalistic, loves, his heritage and loves France and everything. But the pressure of that moment, you know, Saturday night, 9 p.m. in Paris, the whole game, first possession, he comes right down. Bam, nails the three-pointer. I was like, whoa. Like, not worried about it at all. And so, like, I'm, like, checking boxes. And I'm like, someday the league's going to be his. It's going to be his league. And I think what we're finding out is whether that day is today. Because it could be.
5: 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Who came closer to overachieving last night, Wemby or Harper?
6: God, Harper was excellent.
4: Oh, now, he was so good.
6: This is the thing. I mean, we should be focused on Wemby, but what we really, really, and again, where I'm getting to the 4 out of 7, you look at the collective performance of Castle, Harper, Wembanyama, they're all 22 or younger. And again, Castle had 11 turnovers last night. They were taking advantage of him a little bit. That's why the game got to overtime. Was because the Spurs, the way the Thunder played, should have been a regular regulation loss, but Castle turned the ball over. But Harper, that's his first conference finals game. He didn't have any issues. He had one turnover in like 47 minutes, which is vital against the Thunder. I don't care if you're Magic Johnson. You play for 47 minutes. You're turning the ball over against the Thunder. I was incredibly impressed with Harper last night. The other thing is, Shai Gilgeous-Alexander is not going. They are absolutely selling out to shut him down. He is going to have special nights to hit his 30-point average. This is going to be a thing that we're going to continue to talk about. And Harper and Castle played a big role in that.
7: Does Mitch Johnson deserve more credit than we're giving him?
6: I thought Mitch Johnson coached a great game. And even to the point where he went to zone in the second overtime, the Thunder were not ready for that, and it staggered them like for two or three possessions. The play that he drew up for Castle on the back
4: yes.
6: cut.
4: Yeah.
6: Caruso made a great play, but it was a beautiful play design. I thought both sides was very well coached last night.
5: All right, we got more with Brian Windhorst. We got to get to the other series. We'll do a little Cavs corner with him coming up. That's a reference to the Hoop Collective podcast. If you don't get it, shame on you.
6: Is there another series? I wasn't aware.
5: Cavs and Knicks, as well as off-season stuff right around the corner. More with Windy coming up. 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
17: No, he wants Bronny.
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6: We are Unsportsmanlike here on ESPN Radio. ESPN 2, we are presented by Progressive Insurance, along with Michelle Smallman, Chris Canty, Evan Cohen with you. And we are joined in studio by Brian Windhorst, ESPN NBA analyst, reporter, phenomenal storyteller, Hoop Collective podcast, NBA countdown. No, Windy, we are the three of us are super fans of this show. Like, we can act all professional. We are super
7: fans. Very average golfer. Yeah, expert traveler.
6: Yeah, okay.
7: That's fine. That's enough.
6: Sleep expert? You guys never talk about that. Windy, before we get into the Cavs and the Knicks, if I told you right now you could only cover one team this offseason and one player this offseason, which one, or what are the team, what's the team, what's the player?
7: Well, the team that is going to be the most fascinating offseason could be the Lakers, because they have a humongous challenge. I really don't know how it's going to go with LeBron. It's like a fun, not really a parlor game, because there's too much skin in the game, but like how the Lakers should handle LeBron. If you went and asked 10 lead executives of teams and 10 agents, they would all have a different answer. And some of them will be like hardliners, and some of them will be like, you know, no, I mean, this guy is a legend, and you don't treat him this way. And somebody like, offer him a dollar over the minimum, you know, like, you know, like ridiculous positions at both ends. But the Lakers are, you know, if you're in the Western Conference, you're sitting here watching Oklahoma City and San Antonio going, my God, you know, like, you know, like Minnesota is a very, very good team. They have won 5 playoff series the last 2 years. Minnesota's got to be watching Cavs Pistons going, seriously? like we're going home with our, I mean, like, you know, Minnesota is a candidate to move to the Eastern Conference.
8: Yes.
7: When the expansion teams come in.
8: Can't
7: but
8: wait.
7: That's going to be 2-3-ish years. It's not happening soon enough. But, like, they got, you know, if you're the Lakers, who I thought played valiantly against the Thunder, they were 0-8 against the Thunder. 0-8, okay? And they're watching, they got to be watching, like, this you know, these Cavs Pistons. Not to insult the Cavs Pistons, but, like,
6: oh, you are.
7: Watching Cavs Pistons and watching Thunder Spurs, it's a different experience. Mm-hmm. I think it's fair to say. So if you're the Lakers, you've got Luka Doncic. He's in his prime. You've got lots of cap space, which you may or may not have, depending on how you want to bring your team back or whatever. And there's a giant mountain in front of you. You know, you're standing in front of the mountain. You've got gear, but you got to figure out how to climb that mountain. So I think the team that I'm watching is definitely the Lakers. What they're going to do, you know, I'd like to know what their plan is, because I don't see a clean pathway for them to approach these two teams, which they're under pressure to do. The player, I know it's a cliched answer, I'm sorry, but it's Giannis. Wherever Giannis plays next year will affect the balance of power in the NBA. And this is why we have spent so much time and so many months analyzing it. And I know that for some, and people in Milwaukee, as you know, Evan, they have had enough. They just instantaneously, their faces flush and they get very upset. I was just with some of the Bucks people in Chicago at the lottery a week or so ago, and they just they're exasperated. I get it. But where Giannis goes will affect potentially who's playing at this week next year, because he's still in his prime and still so good. The balance of power hangs in the balance. And maybe he'll go someplace where it will make a minor difference to the league. Maybe he'll go someplace where it completely changes the face of the whole league. These are two very important things. And then, of course, there are other things, but those are the two giant cornerstones in the offseason.
8: Wendy, last night we saw SGA hold up his second consecutive MVP award. It's been 8 years since we've seen an American-born MVP. Top four vote-getters this year were all foreign-born players. I got to ask the question, when will we see the next American-born MVP in the NBA?
7: Well, I mean, I think Ant Edwards has the ability to get that to that level, but the mountain is so high for him. I am extraordinarily excited about the future of Cooper Flagg. Mm-hmm. Cooper Flagg's, I mean, not as much as Victor, because we're going to be seeing Victor raise that trophy. You know, knock on wood that he remains healthy, because the 65-game thing is so, it's such a big factor. Cooper Flagg, throughout his rookie season, I kept saying, my God, it's LeBron. There's so many things about the way Cooper Flagg plays, and so many things about his rookie season, actually, because, you know, some of the things that Cooper went through are very similar to what LeBron went through. But for a player of this size who can play this much optionality with this much, you know, I think he plays with great basketball intelligence, and I think he plays the right way. I don't know if he'll have the statistics to do it, but and the thing about him was I didn't know if he could score, but he obviously can score.
8: Yeah.
7: So I'm as excited about, I am not, I would say like on a scale of 1 to 100, just to add nuance from scale of 1 to 10, I was at 99 with Victor coming into the league. I would say with Cooper, I'm like 96, 97, like just a hair below Victor. I think Cooper could be that player. Now, the Mavericks have to build the team. You're not winning the MVP if you're on a 43-win team. But, you know, they have an opportunity now, and they just hired Masai Ujiri to do just that.
9: Well, we're at a 100 here in New York City about Knicks-Cavs. Let's get into that. Wendy, who's the most important player in the series that you think could shift the balance of power?
7: Well, so, honestly, the way that the Cavs handle, or the way Karl Towns is a swing piece. You know that Jalen Brunson is going to have big games. You know that Donovan Mitchell is going to have big games. Like, the most important players are established. Those guys are going to have the ball. Those guys are going to be required to score a lot of points. Karl Towns, the guy from January, and Karl Towns, the guy from May, are two different players. And in this last series where the Cavs just beat the Pistons, Evan Mobley, who is one of the best defensive players in the league, he did not have a great year by his standards. He was defensive player of the year last year. I do not think he will be on the all-defensive team this year, because the Cavs defensively were not a great team this year. But against the Pistons, Evan Mobley, they put him on Asar Thompson. Evan Mobley stood in the paint and was a rim defender, a great second-line defender. You put him on Karl Towns, Towns is going to lift him up, take the ball. They're going to bring Mobley totally out of the paint, or they're going to force a switch somewhere else. That is going to be, I think, where the rubber meets the road, is the difference that Towns is as a playmaker and as a floor spacer stresses the Cavs in a way that the last two series didn't. The Cavs are the weakest defensive team, and I don't mean to make this insult, but of the four teams left, the Cavs are the weakest defensive team. The Knicks are probably the most dynamic offensive team. Oklahoma City, I think, was actually ranked ahead of them, but I think the Knicks are more dynamic than the Thunder are. And so you have the best remaining offense versus sort of the weakest remaining defense. And where that rubs against each other is Towns Mobley and how that strategy goes. So that's going to be a really important matchup.
10: Who's better on defense, Jalen Brunson or Donovan Mitchell in this series?
7: I think, you know, Jalen, just because he doesn't quite have the size, you know, the Cavs will attack him. But, you know,
10: So go there for a second, because Philadelphia did not. Atlanta did until they didn't.
7: Right.
10: Go deeper on that.
7: That's why I thought was funny about that whole narrative when they lost a game a month ago, you know, that's the last time they've lost. people were like, oh man, Jalen can be attacked on defense.
10: And I was
7: like,
10: people.
7: Yeah, I know. He was attacked on defense since he was 12. Like, it's yeah. Like you attack him on defense and then he busts your ass on offense. You know, like this yeah. is, you know, and the balance is not equal. They'll attack him on defense. you know, part of the reason why, you know, the Cavs actually, you know, I'm really hesitant to bring up what happened in the regular season because I think the Cavs-Knicks regular season games are kind of irrelevant. But the Cavs actually defended Brunson somewhat well this season because they're very, very long. They have three guys who are very tall. They're going to start Dean Wade against him. He's 6'10". He will be his primary defender, Dean Wade. Brunson was actually 1 of 15 shooting when Dean Wade was his primary defender this year. Actually, Brunson had the lowest field goal percentage of any team in the league this season was against the Cavs.
11: Wow.
7: But I'm going to stop there and pull back because I just don't think those games are relevant. But the Cavs do have, because you know, you run a screen, right? You screen with him, the Cavs are going to have size to put on him. So probably what will happen is the Knicks will spend some time trying to get James Harden and Donovan Mitchell onto Brunson, and the Cavs will spend some time trying to get Brunson onto. They'll probably have Brunson guard Dean Wade because Dean Wade's going to be their weakest offensive player, and the Cavs will spend time trying to get Mitchell on to Brunson, and that'll be the little chess game that happens. But that happens in every series, and it's happened in every series in Jalen's career, and Jalen has won more playoff series than he's lost. So he will be very impactful, I've no doubt.
8: Wendy, James Harden is easily the most decorated player in the series between the Cavs and the Knicks. Is the playoff perception around Harden fair? And if so, can he change that in this series?
7: Well, he's never been to a finals. So if he carries the Cavs to a win or two, it does, I think, change the way people look at him. You know, last week he moved into the top 10 all-time in playoff scoring. All time. He passed
10: 17 years, 17 playoffs.
7: He passed Steph Curry in playoff scoring last week. And
9: wow.
7: So people say, boy, has Harden had a lot of really bad playoff games. And they are right. But you know what? He's had a lot of really good ones too. So, and he doesn't have to score 38 for the Cavs to win. He can score 17 and the Cavs can win. But, you know, Harden, if he has a couple of good games and a couple of good moments in this next 2 weeks, I do think he could change the way people think about him.
9: Finally, Wendy, what have we not asked you about that you're excited about right now? It could be basketball, not off-season, conference championship series, off the board. What are you excited about that we have not talked about
7: today? Well, we could talk about pro golf, but no. 3 years ago when the Cavs and Knicks played, and I know that feels like a lifetime ago, but they played in the playoffs 3 years ago in a first-round series. The Knicks won. The Cavs were the higher seed, and the Knicks won. And Mitchell Robinson absolutely kicked Jarrett Allen's behind, dominated him. Allen had made all-star team that year, and Allen had this quote that has lived with him for me ever since, where he said, boy, the lights were brighter than I expected.
9: Mm-hmm.
7: And people have used that like a whip against him for years. Jarrett Allen just had two dominating game sevens. Game seven against the Raptors, 22 points and 19 rebounds. Game seven against the Pistons, 23 points, career high. Mitchell Robinson has owned him since then, too. Mm-hmm. He's had some big games against them. Mitch hasn't had that impactful of a postseason, but against the Cavs, he's invaluable. So this is a chance for Jarrett Allen to totally change the narrative. And by the way, Mitch Robinson is going to be a free agent in a couple of weeks. This is a chance for him to reassert why he's so valuable. And the Cavs will be, I think, pressured to hack him. And Mike Brown, early so far, has shown a reluctance to play Mitch through the hacking. So, to me, the front court will be very important. I said Mobley and Towns. And whether Robinson retakes the corner that he's done on Allen in the playoffs and repeatedly, or whether Allen stands up and says, no, the lights are not going to be too bright tonight. So, to me, while we'll talk about Mitchell and Brunson, while we'll talk about Harden and all other stuff, to me, the real granular stuff is going to be in the trenches between those two guys starting tonight.
10: Cavs Knicks game one tonight, 8 p.m. Eastern on ESPN and on ESPN Radio. Brian Windhorst, unbelievable for the last half hour. And you'll see him on Get Up at 8 a.m. Eastern. Let's see, more intros, right? We give him Hoop Collective,
9: yep.
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7: Raconteur.
10: 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A Windy Wednesdays on ESPN LA, which are always fun.
7: Frequent Flyer.
10: Okay.
7: Extraordinaire.
10: Frequent Flyer.
7: Yeah, we can go on and on.
9: Okay. And as he added, Unsportsmanlike.
10: And you know what? As Myron Metcalf says, Father First, even though it was 10th. Father First, even though it was 10th. 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
0: I'm over it. With Pat the producer.
1: TGL is absolutely electric. I don't think we have cool enough vehicles. I was looking at pictures of cop cars in Dubai, in Japan, and in Italy. They're amazing. They have supercars. Also, the taxis we have, trash compared to what they have in, like, London. The London taxi. If you need to, like, lettuce wrap your Baconator, I don't think that you need to have a burger.
9: But not agree more.
2: Do you need a Husky correspondent to the time in this?
9: Yeah.
3: I'm over it. I'm sick and tired and over it.
1: Get a life.
6: Yes, each and every day at this time, our producer, Pat Costello, gives us items in and around sports, entertainment, his life that he is over here on Unsportsmanlike, presented by Progressive Insurance. Before we get to Pat, you good? There's nobody who loves this. The windy storytelling more than Smalls. Like, literally sitting there taking notes.
22: She was glowing during that segment.

0: Well, he's a great storyteller, and it's easy to sit back and listen. And Smalls, to her credit, is so appreciative of the Wendy stories.
1: The story that he told with Victor Wembanyama at the Olympics, that was incredible.
0: 9 o'clock in Paris.
2: the national anthem has played.
1: Not a dry eye in the house.
2: It's great. When he walks in here, I need to just lean back, get a little beverage,
1: just collation,
2: just hang out, settle
0: what was
2: in.
0: You said? Beverage and then what?
2: Collation. Have you ever had one?
0: Word of the day.
2: Yes. It is the word of the day, man.
0: Trying to slip it in around Wendy combo. Smart, because we're all so focused on Wendy. Oh, yeah, and here's Pat.
2: It means a little snack, a collation, a light meal, which I could definitely have listening to Wendy.
1: Done, man.
0: I thought I heard something, but I wasn't sure.
2: That's pretty smooth by me, though. I weave it in.
1: That was good by both of you. Good by
2: finally,
1: both.
2: Evan.
1: Better by Evan.
2: Look at him breathing out. You've been on quite the slump lately.
0: Pat, welcome back.
3: Thank you.
0: Sister's graduation, PGA championship over the weekend, and I think some other things happened to you, Pat.
3: Well, we might get to that, but we'll start with the graduation. Graduation's way too long. What are we doing here? Having just done a wedding and then a graduation back-to-back, nobody's at the wedding for the speeches. Nobody's at the graduation for the speeches. Let's get these kids moving across the stage and get these diplomas going. The kids are sitting there like, why are we listening to all of this? It was a nightmare. But also, and the thing that really bothers me, is all the professors that get, like, all decked out and then sit on the stage and then, like, get their names announced. I'm like, this isn't about you. Nobody's at the graduation for you wearing this, like, fancy robe and holding a staff. Sit down. Let the kids go across the stage. Nobody's here for the professors. Why are you guys getting, like, standing up and getting acknowledged and stuff? It was insane. It was so self-serving.
0: That is the problem. Everyone agrees with that problem.
1: 1,000%.
0: What's the solution?
1: I don't know, but
0: nobody's come up with
1: one. I'm with Pat Costello wholeheartedly, and I speak as someone that skipped their own graduation.
0: What?
1: When I graduated from UVA,
0: what?
1: I walked down the lawn, which is the tradition at Virginia, but then once the commencement speakers started the ceremony, me and the rest of the football players got up, left, and went to the bar. And my parents...
0: Oh, my God.
1: When I got back home later that night...
0: Oh, Joe was not happy with that.
1: My parents were there, and they said, you had a wonderful graduation, and they held a diploma. And I said, that was for y'all. I'm good. Like, I'm glad that y'all enjoyed my... It was some U.S. senator speaking. I don't remember his name. Didn't really care what he had to say. Like, I was there just to walk down the lawn, because when I got there 4 years earlier as a freshman, they say, this is the thing that you look forward to with all of the hard work, walking down the lawn at the rotunda, which is on the back of the nickel.
2: Right.
1: Like, everybody's excited about walking down the lawn and saying that you are a graduate of the University of Virginia. So once I did that, which is at the beginning of the ceremony, everybody settled in, all of the graduates settled in, The commencement speaker started. I promptly got up, left with my teammates, and we went to the bar to celebrate.
2: Interesting.
1: I can promise you this, Miles. I had a better time than everybody that sat there and listened to all of the commencement speakers.
2: So if it was someone that you were interested in, would you have stayed? Because, like, for example, my friend Sean Evans, host of Hot Ones, sensation of a show, he was the commencement speaker this weekend at the University of Illinois. I watched the speech. He crushed it.
0: Yeah,
2: so proud of Sean.
0: Way better.
2: So I'm saying, if it was somebody that you were interested in or intrigued by or wanted to know about their path, maybe you would have stayed?
1: Sure. Like, okay, so my wife had Barack Obama.
2: So I'm sad.
1: When she graduated from college.
0: Georgetown had Tom Brady this weekend.
3: If you have Obama, you don't then need, like, all right, and here's Jimmy, who was, like, sat next to me in science. Like,
1: he's a Professor Jimmy.
0: My graduation also was memorable for not a good reason. I got a call early in the morning at Wisconsin. My parents had already got to the Kohl Center where the graduation was, the basketball arena. And they called me and they said, are you not graduating? I said, what? I said, your name's not in the program. Unbeknownst to me, I didn't graduate when I thought I was graduating because there was some paperwork that I did not fill out. So I actually am technically a summer graduate from the University of Wisconsin in 2002 without taking a single summer course because I didn't fill out the proper paperwork.
2: So did you get to walk or not?
0: I got to walk, but I didn't.

0: one you dipped out.
1: So my parents went to the big one, and they went to the sectional and got my diploma for me. I guess they called my name. I don't know. I wasn't there.
0: Okay.
1: They came back with my diploma, you know, all that stuff. Like, great. Congratulations. My diploma was for y'all.
0: So I just sat next to your parents at your charity event for the United Way, the Gridiron Gala. Sitting next to your mom, she is the ultimate hype woman. I can only imagine how much she cheered when she heard your name at graduation.
1: But guess what? When they found out that I had left and then they realized where I had went, and then I came back home.
0: Oh.
1: They would have been upset, except they were holding a diploma from a school which at the time was the number one public university in the country.
0: Pretty good.
1: Ain't nothing mom and dad could say to me that day.
0: Pretty good.
1: But I don't need to stay around for the graduation. Pat's right.
2: Chef.
3: The personalities you know.
4: So I shot back. I said, at least our last Super Bowl team is still alive.
5: 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That's dark.
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5: 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If you're just tuning in and you missed the first 2 hours of the show, shame on you. You should have been here. You missed a half hour plus of Windy Brian Windhorst in studio telling stories, breaking down the unbelievable game last night between Oklahoma City and San Antonio, as well as talking about tonight with the Knicks and the Cavs, and all of our conversations around the NBA playoffs, as well as Stanley Cup playoffs, with the Canadiens beating the Sabres last night 3-2 in overtime to advance to the Eastern Conference Finals. 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Schefty broke the news this weekend. Aaron Rodgers officially signing with the Pittsburgh Steelers. I did not see you breaking any news about the ice cream flavor that he had with his teammates on Friday night in Pittsburgh. Do we have any information, Schefty, on the viral pictures of Rodgers going to ice cream with his teammates?
6: Butterscotch per Brooke Pryor. She had that information. She was first through it. Give credit where credit is due. Brooke was all over that. Butterscotch was the flavor of choice. I'm not sure that I would have gone butterscotch. You know, we recently, my family placed a big order. We were up at Penn State. I took my daughter to visit there at one point, and everyone's like, go to the creamery, go to the creamery. I'm like, okay, there's a lot of great ice cream places. Well, we went to the creamery. We brought home some ice cream, and we quickly devoured the 12 pints that we brought home and loved it so much that we had more shipped to us, and wow. It is incredible. Butterscotch was not included in the 12 flavors shipped to the Schefter household. I will tell you that. But by the way, before we veer off track, I do want to tell you, I'm on a long drive this morning, and I'm listening to the show. And I know Wendy's great, but I'm listening to the whole thing. He's really great.
7: He's unbelievable. That story he told about Wemby at the Olympics?
6: Yeah, see, I'm just telling you, like, everything he said was so interesting and so thought-provoking, and I loved listening to it, and I texted him to say, I know you're great, but, boy, that is really fun to listen to. I watched that game last night, and it blew me away. It was incredible watching Wemby and Harper, and as he alluded to, the ages of those guys. Like, we're going to see a decade of these people. And just like I think we got to the point where we were fatigued with the Chicago Bulls and Michael Jordan and Scottie Pippen, well, get used to it, because we're going to get real fatigued about the Spurs over the next decade, because they're going to be incredible. That was an unbelievable game. I put it on. I knew I had to get up early to drive this morning. I couldn't go to sleep after it ended. Watched the whole thing. And Wemby, I mean, I knew he was good. But just to watch his intensity and the way he handles himself and how much it matters, man, that guy is incredible. You don't see big guys who are like that tough like that. God, he's so good.
7: I have two follow-up questions for you, Schefty, on the amazing things that you just brought up. One, I need to know, what is number one on the current Adam Schefter ice cream power rankings? And two, what is the NFL comp to Wemby right now?
6: You know, it's funny you say that. As Wendy was talking, I was thinking, what NFL player have we seen that you could compare Wemby to? And I would say we probably never have had one, because he's such a physical freak. I guess Derrick Henry would be a physical freak that you would think of in that regard, because he was so much bigger and stronger and faster than everybody. Derrick Henry in his prime, not that he's not still a great running back, he is. But I think the closest thing that we've seen to Wemby in recent times that I could think of would be when Patrick Mahomes first burst onto the scene with all these crazy passes and all these throws, and you're just watching him in awe of what he's doing. And I think Mahomes would be the closest comp currently from a football standpoint that I could come up with. Now, I know there have been flashy players like a Barry Sanders over time. Randy Moss would be another one that I think you'd think of with Wemby. Moss, when he came into the league and he lit up everybody, lit up the couch on Thanksgiving Day, that may be the analogy. Randy Moss coming out of college was as close as the NFL has seen to Wemby. Mahomes in the modern day, but there aren't a lot of people like that. Like, that guy is just a total physical freak, and it certainly looks to me, in the little that I've watched him, last night was the longest I've ever watched him, and I could not believe how intense the guy was. He was really incredible.
5: Did we get the other answer for the ice cream?
7: Don't avoid a question, Adam.
5: How dare you?
6: The flavor, boy, I'm going to tell you something. There are so many good flavors from there, and after dinner, usually I say to my kids, just pick whatever you want and scoop me out some scoops. I don't care. But it's because all of it's so good. Like, we've had cookie dough, great. Cookies and cream, great. Mint chip, great. Vanilla bean, plain, simple, which is how I kind of like my things, and yeah. I love that, too.
5: I have, Schefter, we're talking with Adam Schefter, obviously amazing as always here, brought to us by ZipRecruiter. I have a question that I would like you to answer with a tag team partner named Chris Canty. So a combined question for the two of you. Let's take regular season MVP, Super Bowl win, and Super Bowl MVP and add them together. Next 5 years, is there anybody in the NFL that you think will beat Wemby with those three combined? In other words, the most decorated players in this sport, Wemby or anyone in the NFL? Mahomes, Lamar, Josh Allen, if you think Stafford maybe could get in the mix here, if you think Darnold and the Seahawks can do it again, Jalen Hurts, anyone you want to put out there to combine those.
6: The question is, Evan, and far be it for me to suggest questions for you when that is your area of expertise.
5: Right.
6: But the proper question is, if you could buy stock in one football or basketball player today, for the next 5 years, who would that be? And I don't think that there's anybody that I'd want to buy more stock in than Wemby.
5: Okay.
6: I mean, Wemby brought up Cooper Flagg. That's interesting. But he just looks, this guy, like he's on a different planet. He looks different than everybody else. If I was going to buy stock in one NFL player for the next 5 years, wow. Now, that's an interesting question.
5: Well, you asked it. I didn't.
3: I mean, listen. I mean, just to help my tag team partner out here with this question, feet to the fire. If I had to pick an NFL player, I got to consider the coach. I got to consider the organization because think about it. Wemby is with San Antonio.
5: Good point.
3: They have a track record of making the most out of big men that they draft at the top of the lottery. Mitch Johnson, the handpicked successor for Greg Popovich. So if I'm gonna pick a player, it's got to be Drake May.
5: It's got to be Drake May.
3: If I'm picking a player. Now, again, there is a chasm between where Wemby is and Drake May.
5: Yeah. So I'm not saying Drake May is the best player.
3: I'm not saying Drake May is the best player, but when I consider all of the factors.
5: Good answer.
3: And I think about the organization. Oh. I think about the coaching staff. I got to go with Drake May.
7: See, I thought when you said that you were going to go Justin Herbert. Harbaugh, McDaniel, we've seen the skills. It feels like
3: the Chargers organization. We just heard Eli Manning talk about it.
7: Yeah.
3: The Chargers organization.
6: I think Drake May is tremendous, bright future. But I don't know that he's going to be better than Caleb Williams or Jaden Daniels or Arch Manning. I mean, I don't know. I'm not confident enough to say that's the one NFL player that I'm buying stock. He very well might be. You might be right, Chris. But I don't know. It's not a slam dunk answer the way that it is in the NBA to me.
3: Schefter, I want to ask you about the NFL and the Super Bowl. We just heard that the owners are going to vote on Nashville potentially being the site for Super Bowl 64 in 2030. We've got the next three drafts. We've got the next four Super Bowls. What site, what location for the draft or Super Bowl is most notable from your perspective?
6: Well, I think the draft in Washington next year is going to be a spectacle for a couple of different reasons. Number one, you have this draft that everybody's talking about that looks like it's one of the great draft classes. Now, we hear a lot of that talk in May, and sometimes the draft classes don't measure up the following April or May, and that very well may be the case here as well. But certainly by the looks of it, the upcoming draft class has the potential to be a great, great draft class, like the one that produced, you know, Ja'Marr Chase and Penei Sewell. And I don't even know off the top of my head. I have to sit down and look who went 1, 2, and 3 that year. It was quarterbacks. It was, I think it was that Trevor Lawrence and Zach Wilson, and then Trey Lance and Ja'Marr Chase and Micah Parsons.
3: Correct.
6: And Devontae Smith. Like, it was a great draft class. And again, people think this draft class is going to be that way. But if you take a draft class like that, and then you put the draft on the Mall of Washington, D.C., I just think that that's going to be beautifully placed, beautifully laid out with an incredible draft. And so I think that's going to be a memorable draft. Super Bowls are Super Bowls. They're all great. You know, Nashville will get it in 4 years. You had L.A. this year on ESPN. That's going to be unbelievable because SoFi Stadium is the 9th wonder of the world. That place is unbelievable. And then we go to Atlanta and then Las Vegas and then to Nashville. Like, they're all good. No issues with any of that. But, like, one that stands at the draft in Washington, to me, would be pretty unbelievable.
7: Adam, the Arizona Cardinals, they have a new head coach, Mike LaFleur. They held their first OTA yesterday. Jacoby Brissett, their quarterback, was not there. Contract holdout. What's going on there? What can you tell us about that situation?
6: Well, he wants a new deal. He wants to be paid more like a starter. He's been paid like a backup. He very well may be the starter there this year. He's a veteran leader. He's a popular player. He's a new regime. So, you know, if Jacoby Brissett's going to get more money, this certainly would be the time to do it. No surprise there. He's such a pro with these things. I'm sure they'll get it figured out. They'll adjust his contract. That doesn't seem to me to be a difficult deal to get done, and he's doing what he feels he needs to get his salary more in line. But what's more amazing about the Arizona Cardinals to me, and this came about in all the discussions of the scheduling stuff last week, I think I heard the Arizona Cardinals are not favored to win a single game this year. Not one. I mean, that is amazing to me that they're not the favorite in one game. So right now, to go back to the draft of 27 in Washington, Arizona looks poised to be on the clock. I think that they're better than that, but odds makers clearly do not, because they are favored to lose every single game this year.
5: Per sources, Arch Manning has already asked out of Arizona. It's interesting. We're talking with Adam Schefter, of course, ESPN NFL insider. Listen to his podcast wherever you find your podcast. Schefty, why were the Steelers players shocked to see Aaron Rodgers yesterday?
6: Well, I think it's sort of like maybe a UFO. Like, you think maybe it exists, and you see, like, whoa, whoa, whoa, whoa. And there's a lot of young guys that are coming in there, and it goes on, and you're used to not seeing him during the off season, but then the great white whale shows up, and so it always seems a bit surreal, particularly to the guys that haven't met him before, the young players, the rookies that have been there. They know about this guy. They know what he's like, and so he shows up. Plus, the other thing that I don't think can be discounted enough is I know everybody expected that he would be back. He was back in Pittsburgh 10 days ago. But I'm just telling you that talking to the organization over the weekend, until the weekend, they didn't know officially. He had not informed them that he would be returning officially until this past weekend. He had not given them an answer. And so until you have an answer, you don't really know. And my guess is that sort of filtered around the organization, and that as great as he is, as much as we think we're going to see him, and as much as everybody believes he's going to play again under his former head coach in Green Bay, he still had not committed to it. And he let all this time go by. So when all that time goes by, you can talk yourself into a lot of different scenarios about whether he is or isn't coming. Like, well, why hasn't he answered? Well, maybe he's not coming back. And I can just tell you that the organization truly did not know that he was coming back until this past weekend. They thought he would be back. They believed he would be back, but they did not know he would be back. And so until he gives them the official word and they work out the contract, you just don't know what Aaron Rodgers ultimately is going to decide and say in the end.
5: Shefty, one more for you here. Are people around the league paying attention to the supplemental draft this year?
6: Oh, without question. Well, not yet, but this has the potential, again, to be as interesting as any NFL storyline the next 6 weeks if we feel like we know the outcome on the A.J. Brown story. And the NFL hasn't even had a supplemental draft in recent years, for starters. The last player selected in the NFL supplemental draft was Jalen Thompson. The safety went to Arizona back then, I believe, in 2019. Time with Dallas, and I know Dallas has talked an awful lot about Caleb Downs, but let me tell you that the Cowboys are really excited about Jalen Thompson, too. And so you put Thompson and Downs together in the Cowboys secondary, and that makes them a force back there. But we have not had supplemental drafts. We have not had players picked in supplemental drafts. And now you're taking one of the quarterbacks potentially out of the highly anticipated 2027 draft, dropping them into this supplemental draft towards the end of July, potentially. And all of a sudden, it becomes very interesting as to who might take them if that's what Brendan Sorsby decides he's going to do. Now, that's still up in the air. We don't know how that's going to work out and how it's going to play out. But if he enters and declares for the supplemental draft, that's going to create a lot of intrigue in late July. You know, usually we come back to some storylines surrounding the franchise tag and transition tag players. I believe they're all taken care of right now. I think the only unsigned one right now might be George Pickens, and the Dallas Cowboys have said that they're not going to sign him to a long-term deal. So if we take that out of the equation right now, the most interesting, intriguing storyline for the summer might just be Brendan Sorsby in the supplemental draft, if that's the direction he goes.
5: Amazing. Just to provide quick context for anybody who doesn't know, Brendan Sorsby, Texas Tech quarterback by way of Cincinnati, and I think previously at Indiana, if I'm not mistaken, for a minute, is taking a leave from the team. He is in a facility to treat his gambling addiction, and he is still actually not suspended by the NCAA. They haven't actually done that, and he's filed for an injunction to make him eligible this year, and they're saying, well, we haven't even ruled on this yet, and he's saying, maybe I'm going to have to enter the supplemental draft, which is an add-on draft for something that has changed for an eligible player since the draft that would give them the opportunity to go into the NFL. You would then forfeit that round pick for next year. This is supposedly a first-round talent. Adam, we got to run. You got a big drive ahead of you. Make sure you listen to the Shefty draft now coming up next. We draft all the stuff that you said here.
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5: 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Adam Schefter, just tremendous. So many things to draft. We'll do so with Shefty's topics and conversations next. 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
9: In fairness, they did draft his son. They did trade for Anthony Davis. They did get Russell Westbrook when he really wanted Russell Westbrook.
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10: 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Small, CC, me, Evan, and then Vegas East, number one.
11: You guys probably think I'm going to select Schefty loving Wendy's appearance with us, yes, as much as I did, but that's not where I'm going. With the number one pick in the Adam Schefter topic draft, I'm going with the nugget that Adam dropped in, that Aaron Rodgers had not informed the Steelers officially that he was going to return to the team until this past weekend. They had a sense of it, but he hadn't committed to it, which makes the way that they moved throughout this process even more confounding to me.
10: Great one. I had that down. I'm sure all of us did. I thought that was a really interesting slip in by Adam, that if the Steelers did not hear from him this past weekend, he may still not be there, right? Like, they were not, this was not something that seemingly was lined up the entire time, which I know you've been, Smalls, very critical of the Steelers. That adds cherry on top there. I mean, my God.
11: This organization does not feel like one that should be waiting around for scraps from anyone, even a Hall of Famer like
10: Aaron
11: Rodgers.
10: Great one. Second pick.
12: Okay, so with my pick in the Adam Schefter topic draft, and this was an inclusion from Schefty. It wasn't the actual answer to the question, but it was a throw-in comment that Schefty made, which is always the best. When I asked him about the place that was most notable when it comes to draft sites or Super Bowls, he said next year's draft in Washington, D.C. on the National Mall will be exciting because of next year's draft class, which is setting up to be an all-time great draft class. He compared it to the 2021 NFL draft class that has had a total of 8 All-Pro players so far and 50 Pro Bowl appearances.
10: Mm. I'm glad you pointed that out, CeCe. I thought that comp was interesting. Default comp from most is the quarterback class going to be as good as 04? Is it going to be as good?
12: 2024.
10: 2020. That's not where Adam went. Adam went with the totality of the draft, because that's Jeremiah Smith next year too,
12: yeah,
10: right? That's Ryan Williams potentially if he bounces back this year for Alabama. So it's not Jeremiah Smith of Ohio State, wide receiver.
12: 2021 draft class, Micah Parsons was in their class. Jamar Chase, Penei Sewell, Patrick Surtain II, Defensive Player of the Year.
11: Yeah.
12: Creed Humphrey, Amon-Ra St. Brown, Landon Dickerson, J.C. Horn, Rashawn Slate, like Nico Collins. I mean, it goes on and on. Trevor Lawrence was in that class. Like, Kyle Pitts was in that class. Like, that was a phenomenal class.
10: Great one. Great one. Okay. With the third pick in the Schefter draft, I am going to say Adam compared Aaron Rodgers to a UFO. I mean, we all try to find the words in the description as to Aaron Rodgers. He compared him to a UFO in that he's been so elusive on so many things that the teammates, when he showed up yesterday in Pittsburgh, were shocked to see him as if they see a UFO flying in the sky.
11: He's an enigma for a reason.
10: No, but seriously, it's like, not Smalls' pick was great, obviously, on that, but I thought that was Rodgers' UFO was a fascinating one for me. All right, Vegas East.
13: Yeah, with our pick, I'm going with some breaking news that Adam dropped, that apparently there is an established eighth wonder of the world, because he called SoFi Stadium the ninth wonder of the world. I'm wondering what the eighth one is, because there are only 7 established ones as
10: Isn't
13: far as
10: Isn't that
13: I know.
10: Andre the Giant? Wasn't he always introduced
14: Number eight.
10: As the eighth wonder of the world?
13: Is that what Adam was saying? He was just
10: Is Adam an Andre the Giant fan?
13: I could see that.
10: I don't know.
12: I mean, the ninth wonder is already taken. Producer, DJ, it's already taken.
15: Wemby might be the eighth wonder of the world.
11: Yeah, Wemby. You know what, honestly,
12: Wemby has the eighth wonder of the world.
11: Wemby like is that. Confirmed. Yeah.
10: Can I give one other add-on that I think will be a bigger topic as we progress here? So Adam said, over the next 6 weeks, if you're going to deal in the soon-to-be hypothetical fact that A.J. Brown will be on the Patriots, maybe the biggest NFL story is following along with this Brandon Sorsby situation, the quarterback from Texas Tech who's in treatment for gambling. And as CeCe has pointed out, okay, maybe he's great and hopefully he gets better. Like, obviously, goes without saying. But you're still potentially using a future pick on a first-round talent, but someone that has an issue that is a health thing with gambling. That is in itself.
12: There's no way you can draft a quarterback that has already had a documented issue with gambling in this climate. That is a huge huge risk.
10: Seventh? Would you draft?
12: I mean, listen,
10: future seventh.
12: Other positions, sure, but quarterback. I say this all the time. He's closer to ownership than the other 52 guys in the locker room. I mean, you are. If all goes well, this is going to be the face of your organization, not just the face of your team.
10: What CeCe
12: can you entrust that individual? Given the track record.
10: What you just did was, you know, at the ice cream shops that Shefty was out, they give you like the little free samples. CeCe just gave you the free sample. We're going to have to go 31 flavors on that at some point.
11: Yes,
10: here,
11: for sure.
10: But coming up, all the
11: small things
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20: No offense. I am too. I'm a Hall of Famer.
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11: Small things.
12: All the small things with Michelle Smallman.
13: So, bing bong, indeed. It is time for All the Small Things here on Unsportsmanlike, and it's brought to you by Sherwin-Williams. Capture moments in color with paint made to last. The Ocho, Evan Cohen, is joining us. He's joining us.
14: Thanks for stopping by, Ev.
13: Our resident Super Bowl champion, Chris Canty, also here. Rob Lorenzo in the studio, Vegas East, hanging out as well. And I am Michelle Smallman. And it's time for All the Small Things. And guys, I'm very excited about this first story. So excited, in fact, that someone involved in it, Cardinals manager Ali Marmol, is going to join us at the top of the 9 a.m. hour to discuss. Have you seen what's going on with the Cardinals and the tarps off movement? It's the most exciting thing happening in sports right now. Wemby, number two, right behind tarps off. Ooh. Have you guys seen this?
11: Yeah, oh yeah.
13: Have you seen this, yes. CC? Okay, for those who have not, Stephen F. Austin, their club baseball team, was in St. Louis participating in the National Club Baseball Association D2 World Series. This was last weekend. They went to the Cardinals game. The Cardinals were playing the Cardinals were playing the Royals. They were in one of the upper deck sections, and the game was locked up. They decided to go to an empty section, and what did they do to get some excitement going? They took their shirts off, tarps off, and they started waving them around over their heads. They were really infusing some energy into the stadium. They started recruiting other people to come over, go tarps off. It ended up being a massive group of people. The energy from that section and tarps off infused its way into the Cardinals dugout. The Cardinals ended up winning the game in walk-off fashion. They went down to the clubhouse. Ali Marmol invited the guys down to meet the team. It was this huge thing. They came back the next day, did it again, and the Cardinals won again. Tarps off, a huge thing happening with the Cardinals, and it's really, really fun.
9: I have many questions for Ali Marmol after 9 a.m. Eastern, and just so you guys are aware, they're only on this because I need to know his viewpoint of how it started, if he liked it at first. I'm dying to know the security aspect of it.
13: Yes, you are.
9: He just brought in randos with shirts off to his clubhouse. That's unreal.
13: Well, here's how you know that he loved it. Ali bought out the entire right field section that the team had sat in, distributed the tickets for free so that they could come back the second night.
9: They took the shirt off. They twisted it around their hand. They spun it like a helicopter. It was unbelievable.
13: Cece, come on. We have to make him pay for this.
14: You know what you did.
13: Don't you go Petey Pablo on us.
9: Trying to raise up the spirit around this story.
13: Are you going to keep your shirts on when Ali joins us?
9: Me? You're damn right I am.
15: Yeah, Evan, this is your nightmare, right? Like having to take your shirt off in public?
9: Yeah.
14: He wears a swim shirt in his own.
9: You know what I mean? I had somebody at my house yesterday.
14: I don't understand that.
9: I had a friend at my house yesterday, and he was like, asked me about the pool, and I was like, well, you know, I keep the shirt on. He goes, no, you don't. I go, I swear to God. He looks around. He goes, nobody could see in here. I said, I am just so uncomfortable in there. So,
13: okay, what team do you love more than any of the teams you cheer for?
9: The Heat?
13: Okay. What if there was a section of people going tarps off? Because this is a movement that is sweeping the nation.
14: Yes.
13: Okay, we're seeing other fan bases go tarps off. What if the section that you were in, everyone went tarps off, and the Heat won, let's say, Game 6 NBA Finals. Heading into Game 7 of the NBA Finals, it was like everyone has to go tarps off in order for the team to win. Would you do it to ensure that the Heat would win?
9: I'd get in trouble because they'd look at me with my shirt off and they'd say, Miss, please put your shirt back on. That would be a problem.
14: So you wouldn't do it?
9: No, I don't want to take my shirt off!
14: If it meant your team having the crowd behind them to try to compete for a title, you wouldn't go tarps off.
9: How much time do I have to prepare on that one?
13: No, it's just in the moment.
9: Like tomorrow, like right now, I have to go.
13: No way. Because the squad just, it was in the moment. Tarps off.
14: So your team, Miami Heat is your team. Okay.
9: A year from now?
14: Yeah, because it's
13: not
14: the Mets.
13: No, in the
14: Forget
13: moment.
14: About with the Mets. It's not going to happen.
9: There's something happening.
14: Don't start.
9: 10 runs in the 12th last night. That doesn't happen.
14: Don't fall into it.
13: This is a trap.
14: Don't do it to yourself. The Miami Heat next year.
9: Yes, if you say it to me right now, because then I will absolutely do everything in my power to be in the best physical condition
14: of my life. To get ready for tarps off.
9: You might actually lift a weight. Yeah.
13: Would you lift weights for tarps off?
9: If I had to tarp off it, yeah.
13: Tarp off it.
9: I wonder, you know what else I want to ask, Ali? I'm now fascinated by this.
13: It's a great story.
9: I want to know if other players who, like a starting pitcher from the day before, who's clearly not going to go in the game, like, does that guy want to go out there? Because it seems so much fun that you become part of the tarps off.
14: Can you go tarps off in the bullpen?
9: That's what I'm saying. Go ahead, Smalls. We're going to have about 100 questions to Ali Marmol.
13: We have a lot of questions for Ali. Really pumped to talk to him. But also, shout out to Ali for bringing the club down, introducing them to the guys. The scene in the clubhouse was really, really cool. And the Cardinals players talked about how it was the most fun that they've had in a long time. Let's talk about a team that did not have a lot of fun last season. How about the Minnesota Vikings? Things did not go particularly well with J.J. McCarthy, and they bring in Kyler Murray to compete for the quarterback position. Justin Jefferson was on Good Morning Football, and he was talking about this quarterback competition and what he would like to see come from it.
11: Just competition, for real. To see who's going to be that last man standing, who's going to be that dog, who's going to be that leader to carry us throughout this season. Because that is definitely a missing piece that we're looking for, and something that, you know, is very important to our team, which is the quarterbacks.
13: So I found that to be an interesting quote when he says, that's definitely a missing piece that we're looking for. One would think that's a shot at J.J. McCarthy. No, that having competition, somebody who's going to be a dog, is kind of a slight at the guy that's already there. And then I thought, actually, this isn't a slight because he's been saying this all along. We went back, and shout out to Cam Pratt, who helped put together this list of quotes. He's been telling us for quite some time the way that he and the Minnesota Vikings are perceiving this J.J. McCarthy situation to be. Let's go back to April 20th of this year. He said he's looking for, in response to Kyler Murray coming in, here's what Justin Jefferson had to say. I'm definitely looking for those big, exciting plays from Kyler Murray. I'm definitely looking forward to his speed, his quickness, his arm strength that he's shown countless times over the years. And then for J.J., for somebody to enter that room with that type of ability, that type of talent, he's got to step it up a bit. So it's good for him to feel that type of pressure to really lock in a little bit and say, it's either now or I'm going to take that back seat again. Interesting. Let's go back to January 1st. This is from Justin Jefferson of this year. I had to learn myself how to be patient, how to not really show my emotions to lead as a captain of this team. There are definitely things I can take from this year going forward, but I would say going forward, requiring more for everybody. Having this type of season, we're not trying to have this type of season again. November 26th, he says he's early about J.J. He's new to the game. He's new to the NFL. He's learning just like everybody else has to learn as a rookie, and he obviously had to go through the mental stage of having to overcome the injury the first year. It's a tough transition for him. We have 4 or 5 more quotes like this about J.J. McCarthy from Justin Jefferson. Very telling if you actually go back and look at the receipts.
9: Yeah, I mean, clearly, what Justin Jefferson is telling you is that the truth hurts because there's a new man on the Minnesota Vikings at this point.
14: Jar!
9: What do you mean? That Kyler Murray is the starting quarterback?
14: Stop!
13: One of the worst. We went Petey Pablo and Lizzo. Evan.
14: Come on, man. In one segment?
13: No, this has to be more than a dollar, too. This needs to be like a 10 spot.
14: This is egregious.
9: Is Kyler Murray going to be the starting quarterback?
14: Yes.
13: Clearly.
9: Is J.J. McCarthy going to be on the team? They brought back Carson Wentz.
13: Where's he going?
9: What do you mean, where's he going? Home?
14: Yeah, that's a great question. Where is he going?
9: No, I think
13: there's a robust market for him?
14: Nah, he can be a backup quarterback. He's sitting right there behind Kyler Murray, at least for this year.
13: Yeah.
14: But here's the thing. Kyler Murray has a no franchise tag clause in his 1-year contract.
13: Right.
14: So if Kyler Murray plays well, best case scenario for Minnesota, they're in free agency with a quarterback that's unrestricted and unencumbered. So it's a tough spot for Minnesota.
13: Absolutely.
9: So maybe they will give J.J. McCarthy a shot because at least he's under team control. Maybe it will be a real quarterback
14: or
9: competition.
14: Or Kyler Murray plays well for the first 2 months and they give Kyler Murray a contract extension.
13: Or it's just for optics that it's a competition.
9: Well, I still will continue to reiterate, one of the most interesting signings this entire offseason is the re-signing of Carson Wentz, because what they're telling you is we're looking for a first-string quarterback. We have our backup quarterback.
13: In Carson Wentz.
9: Yeah.
14: And we have our developmental quarterback in J.J. McCarthy.
9: Maybe, yeah. Maybe that. Or maybe he's just not. Maybe they trade him to the Chargers and Harbaugh for a 7th rounder. I don't know. I don't even know that Harbaugh wants him necessarily.
14: Wow.
9: So there we go. All the small things.
14: Life comes at you fast in the NFL.
13: No doubt.
14: Top 10 pick to a guy that nobody seemingly wants, to a guy that gets his general manager fired a couple of years after he gets drafted.
9: And all of that is why I think he's actually going to have a shot. But what Smalls is telling you is Justin Jefferson doesn't think, even if he has a shot, he'll take advantage of that shot.
13: Right.
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13: I tweeted yesterday.
9: I saw you tweeted yesterday, and one of the most random things ever, right?
13: Random? What are we talking about?
9: It was like so, I remember seeing it, I don't remember what it was about, and I remember saying to myself, that's what brought her out of Twitter hibernation at M. Smallman?
13: TMZ tweets, Aqua, the group behind the smash hit Barbie Girl, announces their band breakup. I took to social media for the first time in months to quote tweet that and say, devastating.
9: Mm.
16: So that's Barbie Girl brings her out of Twitter hibernation.
15: I think everyone was just surprised that they were still together at this point. Yeah.
13: Exactly. That's why I felt the need to quote tweet and say devastating.
16: Were you passionate about Wemby's game last night? Yes. We've been talking about it all day today. Spurs 122-115 win over the Thunder. Double overtime. You heard it here on ESPN Radio. But were you passionate enough to tweet about it? No. Barbie Girl? Yes. At Magic Johnson on Twitter, speaking of tweets, and shout out to Magic Johnson, who Smalls was with a few weeks ago at a college basketball awards ceremony in St. Louis, and Magic said he was a fan of the show, so thank you to Magic Johnson. We truly appreciate it. Love CeCe as a Laker and a Laker fan over here, and we do appreciate it, so let's read something from Magic here. I hate to break the news to the rest of the Western Conference, but they may not have a chance to win the Western Conference Finals for the next 5 to 7 years. The Oklahoma City Thunder and San Antonio Spurs are just that good. They are talented, deep, athletic, and both teams are well coached. Magic will be joining us, at 9:15, 9:30 a.m. Eastern Time if he wants to, if he's listening right now. And you can

0: get in touch and we'll put you on, obviously.
1: Working on it behind the scenes still.
0: So let's stop there for a second. The next 5 to 7 years, if I gave you an over-under with these groups, so let's call these groups Wemby and the Spurs, SGA and the Thunder. Rosters are going to change over the course of time, as we know. If I put the over-under at 2.5 conference finals matchups between these two, are you taking the over or under?
1: Over, easily.
0: Easily?
1: Easily.
0: Explain.
1: Well, Wemby's 22 years old. The team is young, and it's an organization in the San Antonio Spurs that you have a lot of confidence in. So I don't think they're going anywhere. SGA's 27. This is also a young group that has runway. And is there a front office in the NBA that you trust more than Sam Presti and the Oklahoma City Thunder to continue to replenish? When we talk about the Thunder and their viability to repeat as champs and go on a dynastic run, we often reference their depth and the way that Sam Presti has brilliantly constructed this team. So I don't see a team in the Western Conference that even the Minnesota Timberwolves or the Lakers with Luka, they're at an interesting inflection point with LeBron.
0: Denver, if they make changes, which they're going to make drastic changes.
1: Houston, no. But I don't.
0: It's interesting. Houston was a year ago at this time. Houston's come. I know.
1: But I guess those other teams that we referenced, Minnesota, I think, is the closest to the top two, and San Antonio and Oklahoma City. When we say maybe they can make some moves, what move is out there to be made that we really think would put them on the same level as OKC and what we're seeing from Wemby in San Antonio that would persist for 5 to 7 years?
0: What if I got Giannis to the Warriors?
2: Mm-hmm.
0: No, you're not biting on that.
2: No.
0: Do you buy into Utah molding themselves and modeling themselves after Oklahoma City?
2: Very interesting.
0: Okay, so that's
2: very interesting.
0: So Utah, of all teams, is the only one that make you perk up.
2: No, what Utah is doing is very interesting. They got pieces, and they got ammunition to make trades, too.
0: And credibility running with the ages.
2: They did the pre-agency. They traded for 3J. Mm-hmm. They've got a top two pick this year, so it's going to be Peterson or DeBonsta. They move off of marketing. We'll see what ends up happening. Like, they've got ammunition, picks, and players to make some moves. Like, Utah's got... I mean,
0: okay. So hover.
2: Utah's interesting.
0: They're a hover.
2: Yeah,
0: what about Dallas?
2: They're a hover.
0: Wendy sat here off of the Magic Johnson tweet. He's saying 5 to 7 years. Look out, Western Conference. What about Dallas? Wendy sat here with us earlier in the 7 a.m. Eastern hour. Go back on the podcast and listen. As Smalls will do all day today, as soon as the show ends.
1: Just definitely on going back to listen.
0: Here. Cooper Flagg leading the way. They have a face of the franchise MVP candidate. Does Dallas make potentially your list of teams that could crack into the next 5 to 7 years with these two in Oklahoma City and San Antonio? Or are they
2: Masai Ujiri?
0: Masai Ujiri.
1: Oh, yes.
2: Masai Ujiri has a building block piece in Cooper Flagg,
1: mm-hmm.
2: who Wendy is through the moon excited about. He said if he's at a 99 with Victor, he was at a 97 with Cooper Flagg when he came into the league. So he's excited about the prospects of Cooper Flagg. Says he plays like LeBron James.
1: And Kyrie.
2: I mean, so, yeah, I think Dallas is going to be in the mix. They're going to have to figure out what they do with Kyrie Irving. I think it makes sense to move off of him this offseason.
1: But then you replenish,
2: the two timelines thing doesn't make sense. But, yeah, I mean, listen, I think I can appreciate what Magic is saying, and I will never disrespect the legend. But we see it every single year in the NBA, somebody rises up. Right, we thought this was going to be the Oklahoma City Thunder's Western Conference in perpetuity. And guess what? Now Wendy is having a hard time seeing Oklahoma City, a year removed from winning a championship and their best player winning consecutive MVPs, he's having a hard time seeing them beat the Spurs 4 games in a best-of-7 series.
0: So then do the
2: over-under. It happens every year. Somebody comes and rises up.
0: Do the over-under for you. Smalls answered over. 2.5 conference finals total. Spurs Thunder matchup with these faces on for these rosters.
3: 2.5 more or current or
2: in the conference finals?
0: Yeah,
2: under, because I don't think it's a fait accompli that they match up in the conference finals. You're saying that they have to be the top two teams in the Western Conference at the end of every regular season.
1: That's fair.
2: And I think with these teams positioning themselves for championships, it ain't about being a top two seed in the regular season. It's about making sure you get everybody to the playoffs healthy.
1: Mm-hmm, mm-hmm.
2: So like I think it's under 2.5 If it's 2.5,

0: And right, San Antonio, like, there's so much good with both of these teams. I make take the over. Tarps off now.
1: It's DeMarco Farr and Travis Rogers for your afternoon drive.
2: Went to the Mercado, loaded up on carnitas, some pollo, got fresh chicharron from the carnitas place.
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11: Is it one of those double toilets where she's facing one way and he's facing the other way? 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
2: originally,
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11: Ugh.
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17: 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Joining us now is Dr. Peter McCullough with some smart ways to be prepared before summer begins. Doctor, summer is supposed to be relaxing, but travel can come with surprises. So why is summer a time when families should think ahead medically?
18: Because there's always stress about getting sick on a trip and then ending up in the urgent care.
17: What are some of the most common issues that families will run into during these summer trips from a medical standpoint?
18: Various forms of food poisoning or traveler's diarrhea, getting viral upper respiratory tract infections that get too far along and they become a bacterial secondary infection like a bronchitis, then of course usual things like bladder infections, yeast infections.
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4: We are going to Green Bay for Packers Commanders, but the next day on Friday, my St. Louis Cardinals are in Milwaukee to face the Brewers, and I have the honor of throwing out the first pitch at the game.
5: Hey, let's go!
4: Which is a huge deal. It's on my bucket list. I cannot believe that the Brewers are so generous to let me do this, but I am nervous, you guys. So I thought, you know what? Let's bring in a World Series champion. It's Adam Wainwright. You got to give me some pointers so that I don't embarrass myself, I don't embarrass St. Louis, and I don't embarrass my unsportsmanlike family on Friday.
6: Well, I appreciate it. Thanks for bringing me in and trusting me with this incredible honor. I know that you're going to nail it. Derek Jeter said it best, just don't bounce it.
4: This is how they do me?
5: Don't bounce it. Man, oh, man. That ball in the dirt right there was terrible. Terrible. What happened? Unsportsmanlike.
7: You need to put a dove in the PayPal bad take jar.
4: It needs
7: today.
4: To be 20.
7: Yeah, a dove, yeah.
4: Oh, yeah, a dove. Sorry, I'm overstimulated today.
7: What is happening today on the show today?
4: Has been, like, the best show of my life.
7: It's been awesome.
4: Wemby. Unbelievable last night. Windy, Shefty, Ollie.
7: Today is one of those
4: Tarts
7: shows.
4: Off.
7: While I'm having Corny. Fun doing it, I think I would have more fun watching it.
4: Yes.
7: Today is one of those shows.
4: We're having an awesome show. I'm overstimulated. I'm sorry. I'm having too much fun.
7: It's a lot going on.
4: And did you see Vegas? 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
8: 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All right, we will get back to Wemby and what he did last night in an unbelievable win over the Oklahoma City Thunder, as well as the Canadiens advancing to face the Carolina Hurricanes. But Smalls, time for some tarps off.
4: Yes.
8: Our next guest is here.
4: Our next guest joining us here on Unsportsmanlike, the manager of your St. Louis Cardinals, is Ollie Marmol joining the show. Ollie, thank you so much for taking the time. We have to tell you, we are obsessed here on our show with the Tarps Off movement. We are obsessed with what was happening at Busch Stadium over the weekend. So if you could, from your perspective, explain to us and explain to the people watching and listening what happened at Busch Stadium on Friday night.
9: Man, it was a good time. It came out of nowhere, to be quite honest with you. I was sitting there, and I peek up to right field, and these guys are taking their shirts off and having a good time. And the crowd, every inning, starts to get into it a little bit more and a little bit more. And a couple of innings later, I look over, and they have a full section and then more than a section, and they're getting rowdy. And I can tell you one thing. Our players absolutely loved it. I loved it. Everybody got into it. And I'm thankful that they showed up because it was a party.
8: All right, Ollie, you guys are really good this year, blah, blah, blah, 27-18. We got to focus on this. This is, I am fascinated by your decision to then invite these randoms into the clubhouse. What went into that, and was your security staff furious with you?
9: No, they weren't furious. Here's the deal. I was sitting at a... So Caroline, Kendall, and their family invited us to a soccer game here, and my wife and kids, we went over to it, and it was an awesome time. And there's this support section that just gets after it the entire game, and the whole time I'm sitting there watching the soccer game, I'm going, man, like, I'd love to have that in right field someday. Like, that'd be really cool. So I made the comment and kind of let it be. So I'm sitting at our game, and I see these dudes with their shirts off having a good time. And after the game, I was like, I can't just let this go. Like, that was sick. I love it. So I'm laying in bed. It's probably 1:30 in the morning. And I roll over and I tap Amber and I was, hey, listen, do you mind if I just buy that whole section and have them come back? And she's like, it seemed like a good time. Do whatever you want. I was like, perfect. So I woke up in the morning, and I call our guys upstairs, and I was like, hey, listen, can you just block off that whole section? I'll buy the whole thing, and let's just let's have them show up, hand just give it out for free. Like, I want to do that again. The fact that they showed up, and I get a ton of respect and appreciation for everybody that showed up, because it was more than a section. I mean, by the time I looked up, that place was packed. There's no way I was going to let that go. So I invited them down to the clubhouse. I brought them into the clubhouse. Our players had a blast with them. They handed them a bunch of stuff. And just to see their expressions, man, like they were in awe of being in a big league clubhouse. Like, just to see their faces and the way they were interacting with our players, like, they did something really cool for us, man. Let's return the favor, do something cool for them.
7: And Ollie, I wanted to ask you about that. Like, we all understand the clubhouse is a sacred space for the players, a safe space for them. Was there any concern about inviting these players into your clubhouse at all?
9: Well, I went into the clubhouse, and I got with Mason and Burley and that group real quick, and I was like, hey, I'm about to meet these guys out in the tunnel. Do you guys want to come with me? And they're like, absolutely. I was like, better yet, do you want me to bring them in here? And they're like, hell yeah, do it. So I just went out, grabbed everybody, brought them to the clubhouse. Security was cool with it. And we all had a good time. But this is what it's about, man. There's certain moments throughout a season that you can pass by and just kind of let it be, or you can make something of it. I think this was really cool for everybody involved. And my hope is that we can continue to do something to this degree. Because here's the reality, guys. Like, I've been in St. Louis for a while. We have an incredible, incredible fan base. And not only are they incredible, like, they understand the game. Like, they appreciate the game for what it is. Especially when you go to other stadiums, like, that's the one thing I appreciate about our fan base. You combine that with throwing a bunch of crazy dudes with shirts off and right, and that's a good time.
4: It's awesome. And, you know, Ollie, I think Tarps Off is kind of the essence of what your club is this year. You know, like, this is a young group that's out there having fun. They're just letting it rip. And so when I saw that this was happening, and I saw the way your guys, and obviously you, reacted to this, I was like, this is actually like the perfect symbol for what this Cardinals team is this year. Because I know I got the opportunity to speak with you when the club was in Pittsburgh, and you were telling me how much fun you're having this year. So is Tarps Off kind of indicative of what the clubhouse is feeling with this group?
9: It's pretty fitting. It really is, because our group, they let loose. They care about each other. They play hard. They don't care about anything other than that. And to combine that with this group that's in right field, yeah, to your point, it's very fitting.
8: We're talking with Cardinals manager Ollie Marmol, who's had a great season this year, 27-19. They're a game out of first place. But they got a thing. We always talk about it on our show. Those teams that make that big run a lot of times have that thing that organically pops up, and they got the Tarps Off crew now in the outfield. Has any player, like a pitcher from the day before, asked you, are you cool if I go up there and sit with them for an inning or two instead of sitting in the dugout?
9: Not yet, but I appreciate you bringing it up, because now it will happen. The only thing that crossed my mind is if I got ejected during that game, I was definitely going up there.
8: Okay, wait a minute. Let's play this out. A lot of times you guys as managers, and you can confirm or deny if you've ever done this, get ejected on purpose to kind of stimulate the team a little bit, get them going, wake them up. Would you ever consider, Ollie Marmol, manager of the Cardinals, getting ejected on purpose just to sit with the Tarps Off crew, and would you take your shirt off?
9: Because they came out to the degree that they did, it definitely crossed my mind. I was sitting there around the fourth, fifth inning. I was like, you know what, man? That'd be a really good time. But I'd be lying if I said it didn't cross my mind. Yeah.
8: That's amazing.
7: Ollie, coming into this season, Vegas had you all at win total at 69.5 over-under. FanGraphs projected that you finished last in the NL Central. Clearly, you guys are outpacing all of those things. Did you expect to be in this position at this point in the season? And what is the thing that has allowed your team to play to this level so far?
9: Nah, great question, man. This was my hope. And you don't know until you get going and you actually start playing the game. Here's what I will say about our group, and the thing we talked about the most during spring training is we knew what the expectations were. We wanted to do a couple things really well. We wanted to come together as a group, and I think every team during spring training says that, but it's one thing to say, it's another thing to actually talk through what does that look like when things are going well? What does that look like when things aren't going well? When you personally aren't having the season that you're having, how do you celebrate other people's wins? And then we wanted to play the game relentlessly, man. Just don't care about what the rest of the league thinks about this club. Like, we have to play the game and allow the opposition to experience us in a certain way. I want them to be absolutely exhausted once they're done playing with us. And they've done that to a really high degree, and they don't care. We could have a tough loss, a gut punch type of loss, and they show up the next day and they're just ready to go. And if we have a good win, a walk-off win, man, they show up. They just don't care. They show up and attack what's directly in front of them. So I love the mentality of this group. They're young. They get after it. They play hard. And that's the style of play that this city can get behind. So I've talked about it quite a bit, man. You can't just ask these people to come back and fill the stands. You have to earn it. But with our style of play and the way our guys are going about it, man, we're slowly getting there.
4: Ali, how do we continue the Tarps Off movement? Because this is obviously so fun. It's electric. It's taken over Busch Stadium. How do we make sure that this stays, or at least the essence of it stays?
9: Man, I hope it does, and I think it will, because, like, you think about this city likes having a good time. We just haven't given a real good reason to over the last couple of years, right? So, like, if you continue to play this style of baseball, win or lose, like, our aim is to win every game. But you have to go about it a certain way, and I think our fan base will appreciate that. But as far as having a younger demographic fill those stands and get rowdy and take the, like, when I say all about it, I'm all about it.
8: So I have an idea as to maybe how we can make it even better. What if tarps off in the outfield, but on the field before the game, there's a special first pitch?
4: Oh, don't do this to me. Don't do this to me.
8: Hypothetically.
4: Don't. He was there.
8: Wait a second. He was there in Milwaukee,
4: and I embarrassed
8: not in
4: the
8: St.
4: club.
8: Louis.
4: I embarrassed the club.
8: What if Michelle Smallman threw out the first pitch at home? And then, of course, she'll sit in the suite. She's not going to sit in the stands anymore. She's Michelle Smallman. She'll be in the suite. Ali, what do we think about Small's first pitch?
4: I embarrassed him. He doesn't want me to do this
9: Let me talk about the one that I saw in Milwaukee, because that was brutal.
4: Ali called it.
9: Went up to her. I was like, hey, listen, you got to aim high and let it eat, because you're going to bounce it. She's like, no, I've been practicing. I've seen this face before. You're about to bounce it. Like, trust me. And sure enough, she went out there, ripped it. 30 feet in front of her, it was bad news. So am I wanting to see it again and allowing her to kind of have a second chance? My answer is yes.
8: Mm.
4: But, Ali, you have to get me ready. Like, you or someone on the team, you have to make sure, because if I'm going out there and the Tarps Off crew is up there, I can't embarrass you, I can't embarrass St. Louis, and most importantly, I don't want to get heckled by them. They're rowdy.
9: It's part of it. If you don't do it well, I hope they heckle you. They heckle me. Are you kidding me?
4: That's true.
9: No.
4: That's true. Let's get
9: you back out there. Let's get you ready and make it happen. I'm all in on that.
8: I have the time and day.
4: What?
8: Wednesday, August 12th, you are home against the Philadelphia Phillies. It's a getaway day. Per sources, I believe Smalls will be back in town that week. It's a 2:15 Eastern game. She then would be, she doesn't have to stay up late, show-wise, Wednesday,
4: well,
8: August.
4: My birthday is the next day, so I'm not doing the show the next day anyway.
8: I didn't know that. Wow,
4: so I can hang out with the Tarps Off crew and get rowdy because my birthday is the next
7: day. But I feel like we should be a part of the audience watching Michelle Smallman.
8: But then she can't do it in
7: pitch.
8: St. Louis.
7: What do you mean?
4: No,
7: we were
4: saying the show's on the road. Yeah. Come on, can
8: Ali, you paid for seats for everybody in the outfield. Why don't you just pay for us to go to St. Louis? You should just do that now.
7: I mean, listen, I'd go tarps off for that.
4: Go tarps off?
7: It's the kind of movement that everybody can feel a part of. I would absolutely go tarps off, especially if you throw out the first pitch and you don't bounce it.
9: I think this is a done deal.
7: Thank you.
8: On your dime.
4: Oh, stop. Come on. We'll go.
9: Why is he acting like he's not rich?
4: Thank you, Ali. We've been to his house.
7: We've seen his house.
8: Why are you acting like you're not rich? I know you manage the Palm Beach Cardinals, not just the St. Louis Cardinals. You were a Palm Beach Cardinals manager, too. Just saying. All right.
4: So show on the road. Let's go.
7: Show on the road.
4: Tarps off. The whole crew. See,
7: Let's do it. This is
4: the thing, Ali. You know how much I love St. Louis. You know how much I love the Cardinals. I have been imploring these guys to get on board, and it just takes a bunch of dudes with their shirts off to get them excited about Cardinals baseball. We did it, Ali.
7: Cardinals, the team
4: of unsportsmanlike.
9: I love it. I love it. I appreciate you guys. Seriously.
8: Ali Marmol, manager of the St. Louis Cardinals. They've been really good this year. But,
4: they're
8: but
4: great.
8: You know what? Seriously, when you're in an entertainment-based business, you also need to be really interesting. And they've become really interesting because of the fun.

0: and Entertainment, and their manager, Ali, who Smalls has known forever, obviously has done a hell of a job with this. So thank you for the time, and thank you for making this interesting for the masses.
1: Thank you, Ali.
2: Thanks, Kip.
3: Appreciate it. Thanks for having me, guys.
0: Ali Marmal, the manager of the St. Louis Cardinals. Smalls, looks like you're going to throw out another first pitch.
1: I can't screw this up if I do.
2: Listen, if we come all the way to St. Louis to watch you throw out a first pitch the day before your birthday, you better not bounce it. You better not bounce it.
1: I need to start practicing.
2: Yeah, exactly.
1: If I get the opportunity.
2: Aim high and let it eat. You heard what he said. Aim high and let it eat.
1: He looked me in my eyes and he's like, you're going to mess this up. And I was like, no, I got this. I got this. He goes, I do this for a living. I can tell you're going to mess this up.
0: You know what? You did.
1: And I did. He was right. He's a great manager.
0: Can game one of the Eastern Conference Finals match game one of the Western Conference Finals? We'll find out next. 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
1: 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Aqua.
0: Why don't they die? I think they... They broke up.
15: You know what I found out about Aqua? Not a one-hit wonder, at least if you ask the Danish folk. They are the best-selling Danish group of all time. I thought this was their only song.
0: Didn't know that. We're on Sportsmanlike here on ESPN Radio. ESPNU, we are presented by Progressive Insurance. Cam Pratt will have more on the best-selling Danish artists after the show on social. I'll do a live stream.
15: Pat actually looked up the other ones. So.
0: Okay, go.
1: What is it?
0: Here's, you know what? Let's go to more with Pat Costello on Danish artists.
16: What do you guys think of Gasoline? Famous. They were called the Beatles of Denmark, apparently.
15: Dizzy Miss Lizzy.
16: Dizzy Miss Lizzy.
0: Oh, these are the band group names.
16: These are the bands,
1: Gasoline is the name of the band.
0: I thought you meant like Gasoline.
1: Shout out Daddy Yankee.
15: I also thought
16: Daddy Yankee is not Danish.
0: Well, I know that.
1: What if Daddy Yankee was?
2: What if I told you?
15: Daddy Yankee, a.k.a. Daddy Yankee,
17: wasn't a Yankee. He was a Danish man. The 30 for 30 on Gasolina really being gasoline.
16: We're the biggest Danish band is me being like, I'm the biggest board op from my high school. Like, come on, what are we doing?
15: You don't think the Danish bands?
16: We looked up Danish bands. This was the only one we knew only because of that one song.
15: Aqua has sold

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1: clear
0: and singles.
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0: I'm in
3: he's
0: NBA coach
3: up.
1: You need some aqua.
3: He is choked up because as the graphic on the television side is showing, Barbie girl band Aqua disbands after nearly 30 years.
0: Evan, all the NBA coaches have sore throats. I do, too.
1: Yeah, well, that's my big theme. No NBA coach has never not had a sore throat in May.
0: Listen, I stayed up to every watch coach, double overtime last night.
1: Every coach, if you listen to postgame, has a sore throat in May. It's really remarkable. What needs to happen tonight? Knicks-Cavs, we'll have it for you right here on ESPN Radio, and we'll have it, of course, on ESPN Television. What needs to happen tonight for it to top what we saw last night, which included a 122-115 victory for the Spurs over the Thunder, Wemby at 41-24? What needs to happen? What could happen tonight?
4: Donovan Mitchell coming back home and going for a 50-burger in an upset win. Does that top it,
1: or does Jalen Brunson need to also have 50 to top it? They go back and forth?
4: I think the storyline of Donovan Mitchell coming back home and dropping 50 on the Knicks' head and winning game one in the Garden, that's the thing that you have to appreciate about this series. It's the stage that it's set on. It's not any place. It's Madison Square Garden. The Garden hasn't seen back-to-back conference finals games since Juvie was taking over for the 99-2000.
3: What a time.
4: Exactly. You know what I'm saying? Like, yeah, you got to go to back that ass up. That's how far back you got to go to when the Knicks were in the conference finals game, conference finals series, back-to-back years. And so, yeah, if Donovan Mitchell comes into his hometown in that storied building and has that kind of iconic performance, then yeah, I think it would rise to the level of what we saw yesterday in Oklahoma City.
3: What sort of a factor is James Harden in all of this, if we're prognosticating?
4: He can't get in the way of it. Like, to me, that is the biggest thing for James Harden in this series, because the narrative is so skewed, you know, against him when it comes to the perception of the type of player he is during playoff time. He didn't cover himself in Game 7. He didn't cover himself in glory in Game 7 in Detroit. So I think this is a situation where James Harden can't be an impediment to the Cavs' team success. And as long as he's not the story in a negative way, I think that's a positive for Cleveland and for James specifically.
1: Well, that's interesting that you brought up Harden. Could you substitute Donovan's name for James Harden and even imagine it happening? Could you imagine James Harden?
4: No.
1: So you couldn't even do that?
4: I can't imagine
3: him absolutely going off?
4: James Harden going off for 50? No. No. It's the matchup that he would need, right? It's Jalen Brunson. If they could find a way to get Brunson switched on him and allow Harden to go to work, allow Harden to draw fouls and get to the line and get easy shots, sure. It's the matchup where James could go off. I just don't see it happening because of the perception of who James Harden is this time of year. And we just had Brian Windhorst in studio telling us that James Harden cracked the top 10 playoff scorers all time.
1: Mm-hmm. More points in the playoffs than Steph Curry.
3: Which is outrageous.
1: But it's beyond outrageous, but it makes sense because he's been in the playoffs more times, obviously, than Steph Curry.
3: Because, but Steph has been so productive in the playoffs.
1: You're 1,000% right, and he's played. You would think Steph's played significantly more games. Maybe he has. I don't know, because he's gone deeper into the playoffs.
3: Right,
1: maybe the number
3: finals.
1: Of times. Obviously, you talk about that schedule with back-to-back years at Madison Square Garden. Of course, all the schedule information. NFL last week. Now the schedule coming out for the Eastern Conference Finals this week. 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The homecoming. I'm glad you brought that up, CeCe. So we got Donovan Mitchell coming back here. He's from New York. We got New York, Connecticut area. We got Kenny Atkinson coming back. He's a New Yorker, coach the Nets. You know what we haven't talked about? Mike Brown against his former team.
3: Ooh.
1: We talk about all these things with the Cavs and how it's the first time in the conference finals without LeBron, or, you know, since 92, and they won the championships with Ty Lue and LeBron. Well, this all kind of started, this era of Cavs basketball, with Mike Brown as the head coach in 2007. When we do the compare and contrast with Tom Thibodeau, I believe that Mike Brown's upside is higher than that of Tibbs, because I've seen it before. And I think Mike Brown has kind of steadied the ship a little bit, and he doesn't get enough credit. Wendy, we mentioned Wendy, go back in the podcast and listen after 7:15 a.m. Eastern. He said, well, Carl Anthony Towns a few months ago, different player than he is now. Well, Mike Brown has something to do with that. So I just think the Mike Brown against the Cavs storyline may be underplayed, obviously. And he was the coach of the Cavs twice, right? He was fired by the Cavs twice, if I'm not mistaken, right? Wasn't he the coach there twice? Yes. And so obviously the ownership group and governorship is with Dan Gilbert, who's done amazing things in terms of fan base and bringing them. But I just, I don't know. I think that there is something to the fact that Mike Brown against the Cavs is another storyline that has gone unnoticed. In my opinion. Just throwing that out there. All right. So coming up, Michael Wilbon called us out on Get Up today. I don't know what he said.
3: What?
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7: 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Congratulations to the Canadiens who win Game 7 last night against the Buffalo Sabres 3-2 in overtime. So now, conference finals on ESPN are set. Western Conference Finals Wednesday night, Golden Knights and Avalanche. And then Canadiens and Hurricanes on Thursday. The Hurricanes, 11 days in between games, which is just wild in the postseason. If you missed any of our conversation with Rod Brind'Amour, the head coach of the Hurricanes, go back in the podcast last week and listen. So I mentioned that after the awesome NBA game last night, between the Oklahoma City Thunder and the San Antonio Spurs, again, the San Antonio won 122-115, double overtime win. Wemby with 41-24. The all-time great, the Hall of Famer, Michael Wilbon, commented about us this morning on Get Up, 8 a.m. Eastern, with Greeny on ESPN.
8: They did something on a sportsman like this morning about the American, what American player can be the MVP? What? Huh? You got SGA and this dude? And they're at the ages they are. So we're talking the projection. But what it will do for the league, what it should do, is all the people coming in are going to have to do things. Coaches, scouting, players, they're going to have to do everything in their power to keep up with him.
7: That was interesting because CC did a power ranking.
9: Did he make our point?
7: Well, by the way, I agree
9: just make
7: with
9: my
7: him.
9: Point?
0: He did.
7: I agree with him.
9: What?
7: I'm going to tell you why. And I kind of alluded to it this way. I think the nature of the exercise that we put together was twofold, if we're going to go behind the scenes and thought process. One was listing out top five candidates as American-born players for MVP, period, next sentence. It's also ridiculous to think that we have an American-born MVP anytime soon, which is why you didn't put a date on it. So I think we actually agree with Michael in what he said.
9: No, he agrees with us.
7: Right, yes. Sorry.
9: He agrees with us.
7: That the exercise is, here are the five candidates, which you'll give us in a second, and here's how far away it feels because of those two individuals last night, along with Jokic and Giannis, et cetera.
9: Yeah, the whole point is that we've just never seen a stretch like this in NBA history, right? Like, the previous longest stretch that we had was in the mid-2000s when Steve Nash won back-to-back, and then you had Dirk Nowitzki follow that up with winning an MVP. That was 3 years. Right? We're now going on 8 straight years where we haven't had an American-born player win NBA MVP. And for the foreseeable future, it's hard to imagine anybody cracking in because there's just no airspace with Wemby and SGA.
0: No.
9: And then Nikola Jokic, who averaged a triple-double and statistically might have had his best season this past year. So we just can't see it happening.
7: Right.
9: Which is why we brought it up, because it seems like it's so far out into the distance, the possibility that somebody else could get in there.
6: Also, Giannis? I mean, whatever happens with him, wherever he goes, could you not see that being on the board?
9: Yes, but Michael Wilbon literally made our point while trying to refute our point when he said that everybody coming into the league is going to have to do these extraordinary things just to keep up with these two dudes.
6: Yes.
9: Which they will, which is why we're pointing to players that are in my top five candidates and wondering, can they take it to another level? Do they have another gear in their game? And with that being said, let's get into this week's power rankings, my top five candidates to be the next American-born NBA MVP. So checking in at number five, we got
10: number five,
9: Cooper Flagg. He had a historic season, 21 points per game, 6 rebounds, 4 assists. He and Michael Jordan are the only two rookies to lead their teams in points, rebounds, assists, and steals in the last 50 years. Next,
10: number four,
9: Cade Cunningham. He finished top five in MVP voting this season, and his team racked up 60 wins, which paced the Eastern Conference. Averaged 24 points to go along with 10 assists, 5 rebounds, despite not having a true secondary scoring option to give him a little bit of relief on the offensive end. This offseason, this summer, front and center will be secondary scoring, shot creators, shot makers for the Detroit Pistons. They need to go all in on that in free agency or via trade. Next,
10: number three,
9: Jason Tatum. Coming off of an Achilles injury, he averaged 21 points, 10 boards, and 5 assists in 16 regular season games. The last fully healthy season that he had, he finished top five in MVP voting, and he had a streak of 5 consecutive first-team All-NBA nods. Now, after winning a championship, he went through the adversity, facing a major injury and the recovery that's associated with that. He's a player that everybody can get behind when it comes to a narrative-based award like MVP. Next.
10: Number two.
9: What the Hallie? Tyrese Halliburton. Maybe the best endorsement for him being the MVP of the league is what Indiana was this past year, a 19-win team following a season where they pushed OKC to Game 7 in the NBA Finals, and had it not been for his Achilles injury, we could have came into this season with a different NBA champion, 3-time All-Star, 2-time All-NBA, 2 All-NBA nods, and maybe the best big game shot maker that we have in this league. And then number one.
10: Number one.
9: Anthony Edwards, your favorite player, 28 points per game, 5 boards and 3 assists this season on 49% shooting from the field, 40% from 3. 3 consecutive postseasons where he's won a playoff series. The Wolves have never had consecutive postseasons in which they won a playoff series in their 37-year history prior to this stretch. Ant-Man, 4 All-Star appearances, 2 All-NBA nods, 2 conference finals appearances, and he's only 24 years old. So that's the list, my top 5 candidates to be the next American-born NBA MVP. Ant-Man, number 1, Tyrese Halliburton, number 2, Jason Tatum, number 3, Cade Cunningham, number 4, Cooper Flagg, number 5.
7: All right, Canty's Power Rankings, of course, brought to us by SoFi. Get your money right. Let's now continue the exercise. So of those 5, right, this is where the exercise is one where we are agreeing with Wilbon agreeing with us. And, of course, you see Michael on Get Up Now, but PTI, of course, every day.
9: Agreeing with somebody that's agreeing with us.
7: Yeah, yes. Oh, I'm sorry.
9: While
7: we're agreeing with somebody.
9: To refute us.
7: Right. So,
9: very complicated.
7: PTI, yeah. 5:30 p.m. Eastern on
6: ESPN. But it's Michael Wilbon, so whatever.
9: Yeah. I mean, Michael Wilbon is welcome to come on our show anytime.
7: Anytime. Those 5 or the following names, if you had to bet $1 on DraftKings right now for next year's MVP. So those 5 or Wemby.
6: Wemby, and I'm going to bet $2.
7: Okay. SGA. Maybe Ant over SGA next year.
6: I was going to say those 5 because of
9: Voter Fatigue. Here's the thing that's interesting, man. I get that we want to go there with Wemby, and I think he's the most dominant, most unstoppable force that we have in our game today. He's also an athletic freak. We've never seen somebody with this stature before in our game. And then you take it to another level when we start considering his athleticism and his explosiveness. I wonder whether or not he's going to be able to follow up this season where he's played the most games, the most minutes, over a year span in basketball, in his career, in his life. I'm wondering how that impacts what he will be next year.
11: Mm-hmm.
9: And now, listen, he's built the right way in terms of his mentality, how he's going to take care of his body, how he's going to, you know, approach the offseason and making sure that he not only maintains but gets better. But I just wonder whether or not, based on his frame, like is he going to be capable of following up this type of season that he's putting together with an even better campaign next year?
11: Gosh, I hope so.
9: I hope so, too. Listen, I'm not wishing ill on Wimby.
11: No,
9: I think it's realistic. I'm excited about what he is. I enjoy watching him. Next to Anthony Edwards, he's my favorite player to watch.
11: Mm-hmm.
9: I just wonder, because we haven't seen it before, because there is no mold for what he is he going to have the longevity that would suggest that he would have the MVP award on lock for the foreseeable future?
11: Right.
12: There's also another part of this. I have to double check. I think he's eligible for the Supermax because of Defensive Player of the Year. But what's interesting about his contract stuff moving forward is if he's not eligible based on games played, it's a huge break for the Spurs. Because if somehow he wasn't eligible for the full 35% of cap, which I think he may be already, we have to double check on that, he actually will save them money. If he plays 64 games, right, and he plays this way, you're not going to say, well, they're not going to get to the finals, they don't have a chance because he only played 64 games. But if he plays 64 games and he doesn't win awards and he's not then eligible, you then are in a position where you have actually saved money and you may not hit the second apron and they have more flexibility. The only reason the Golden State Warriors were able to get Kevin Durant, and I think he may be eligible already, but just to go backwards, the only reason they were able to get Kevin Durant is because Steph Curry had so many bad ankle injuries that he had to take a below market deal, which means in the summer of 2016 they had extra money to use. Mm-hmm. Oh, we can get this guy. But if Steph was on the contract he deserved, they wouldn't have been able to get KD. Just something to keep an eye on. We have to keep that in the back of our mind, that as great as you think they are now, if he's not eligible for the full 35% of cap, they're going to get better. And he may not end up being the highest paid player on this team. Because blindly, watch this, ladies and gentlemen. Blindly, right now, would you give Dylan Harper Supermax today?
9: Yes.
12: He's played about 5 minutes. No, you don't need to see more, right? It's wild to think. Okay,
9: I see what he is in the conference finals against SGA and the Thunder. I know who his daddy is. Cool.
12: Ball game over. And he's 6'5", 215.
9: Cut the check.
11: Cha-ching.
12: Not a little guy. Right, so just in theory, in terms of the international MVP possibilities, you're talking about Wemby, you're talking about SGA. I think Giannis is going to be a madman next year, whether he's on the Bucks or another team. Jokic, if he's on a different roster on the Nuggets, if they change it up, he has a chance to be a madman. And, oh, by the way, what if Luka's on an LA Lakers team without LeBron? Something to prove?
11: Yeah.
12: There's a lot of international guys that you may say, I would take over those guys. Just pointing that out.
13: I'm anti-Canada.
12: Most importantly, thank you.
9: I can't say I'm anti-Canada. I picked the Canadians in Game 7 yesterday.
11: Best bet hit.
9: Over the Sabres.
12: I think they were saying Nuno is anti-Canada. Are you guys saying? Okay, just making sure.
11: No, but you have had beef with Canada.
9: I have. Mm. You're right.
14: Well, the Blue Jays, yeah.
12: Any way you cut it, thank you to Michael Wilbon for shouting out our show. That was awesome on Get Up this morning.
9: Come on the show.
12: Yes. You know what? The grass will be greener on the other side if Wilbon is on. Just like with True Green, getting and maintaining a lawn you love is no small task. And everyone's taking note. Yet again, the great Michael Kay yesterday texting me about, not the Yankees, not about the Knicks, not about the show, just about True Green. 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
10: All right, before I get to my best bet, I got to give a shout out to the Henryville Hornets, who just finished their weekend football camp. 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Wasn't able to make it out this year, but I was there for the inaugural camp last year. Want to give a huge shout out to them, doing some great stuff in the community as well. Shout out to the Henryville Hornets. Now, to my best bet. 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And, of course, the Eastern Conference Finals, Game 1 tonight between the Cavs and the Knicks. We've got to make our fearless leader Nuno proud in his absence. So we're going to make it a Canty can't lose tonight.
11: Oh.
10: We're going to take the New York Knicks, and we're going to lay the 7.5 points. The New York Knicks, 7.5-point favorites after a week off, waiting on the Cavs, who just eked out of the series with the Pistons. We're taking the Knicks, the favorite, 7.5 points. We're going to put it on the table. It's $100 to make 95. That is the play of the day.
12: He survived a terrible, terrible moment in our history.
13: The most unsportsmanlike moment of the day.
14: That was terrible.
15: Was not a great look.
16: All right, we got some good ones today. Let's start in the National Football League. Jackson Smith and Jigba. Offensive player of the year in the National Football League, in the NFL, right? Not per his trophy. His trophy that they sent him, that JSN put on Instagram, says defensive player of the year. You're laughing. I don't think he was thrilled with this. 2025 defensive player of the year, Jackson Smith and Jigba.
11: Whoops.
16: Would you ask for a new one if you're him?
11: Yeah, and I'm keeping the old one,
16: too. That was going to be the follow-up. You stole my thunder on that. You keep both, right? That's the move?
10: Man, I'm telling you, way down the line, I'm talking about decades from now, I was so good, I won Receiver of the Year and Defensive Player of the Year.
11: That's right.
10: Because I got the trophy in the case to prove it.
11: No doubt.
16: Travis Hunter should quote-tweet that.
10: That would be amazing.
16: That's mine. Travis Hunter can do both.
10: That would be amazing.
11: Amazing. But also, to the person who sent it out, or who made it, whomever it was that messed that up, you had one job.
10: I know it is. It's the same person that set me up on draft night in 2018.
11: The ops.
10: It's the same person. It's the same person.
11: What do they have against you and Jason?
10: I don't know.
11: What's the connective tissue?
10: I don't know. I have no idea.
11: We got to get on the case.
10: I don't know. We got to find this guy, though. He's creating all kinds of havoc.
16: All right, so let's get some Hamburg Open tennis in a mix here. Koran Tamutet. I'm going to guess I didn't say his name right. I apologize. I did look it up. I apologize if I did that incorrectly. Well,
14: there's no way. I'm looking at his name. Koran. You got that so wrong. There's just no way.
16: What is his name? I apologize.
15: Koran Tamutet.
16: Yep, not what I said. Well, he lost a point at the Hamburg Open and felt the need to pull his pants down.
11: Is this tarps off?
16: Is that, yeah.
15: No. Tarps down.
16: Tarps down. So, yeah, if you missed Ali Marmal, the manager of the Cardinals, they have a craze going across baseball right now. Their fans are doing shirtless celebrations in the outfield, and they're called tarps off. This guy lost a point and took his pants off. As someone that plays tennis, not well, I've lost many of points. I've thrown a racket in my life. I've screamed, I've cursed, I've maybe thrown a towel down, I've maybe hit myself with a racket. Taking my pants off with drawers on underneath, however you say it. I can't say it, I have a New York accent with that. It's not something that I would ever consider doing.
10: You Why can't
16: would
10: say drawers?
16: Drawers. Draws. I say like, oh, can you get something to draw?
10: Yeah.
16: Why?
11: But it's not a different one, Evan did it.
10: Right?
16: Why would you take your pants off?
11: Yeah, why would you take your pants off?
10: I'm going to keep it a buck on my ass right now.
16: Maybe that's what you're saying.
10: He's channeling his inner Cam
11: Ward. And instead of saying it, he's like, I'm going to show you what my play is right now.
10: I'm going to show you what I'm playing like.
11: And it's ass.
15: I don't deserve these shorts.
10: He literally showed his ass.
16: Very odd. Very odd. And it wasn't like a mooning situation. Where, like, you know...
11: No, it was like I'm disgusted with myself. Tarps down.
16: Very odd.
15: Disgusting act.
16: Any other information on this, Vegas East, that you guys have, Cam or Pat, or whatever I just called him?
11: Karan Butler.
16: No, I don't know what I called this
14: Didn't
16: guy.
14: Didn't someone do this in a baseball game once?
15: Yes, accidentally, though. This looked on purpose.
14: No, he pulled his pants down on purpose to, like, get dirt out. I forget
15: yes,
14: who it was.
15: Yes, but I think
11: but
15: he,
11: to
15: like...
11: get dirt
16: that's
11: out.
16: Totally different.
11: Not
16: Pat.
11: A reaction.
14: You're standing in the middle of the field.
15: But in the clip, he clearly you can realized see him, like, get embarrassed. That he, like, accidentally pulled his pants down. Koran Tamutet, Koran Butler definitely did it on purpose.
16: What is this move? Can we play it one more time on the TV side just so we can describe it best here on ESPNU? The guy has a backhand volley in the dirt, then gets out of position. It's on clay. And moves out of the way and just decides to pull his pants down.
11: Was this a B-Rabbit move? An 8 Mile? I'm going to tell you everything about me first. All my deficiencies, so you can't hold it against me. He's like...
16: What are you saying are his deficiencies?
11: That his play was ass.
16: Oh. I didn't know what you were
11: getting
16: I'm going
11: to tell you what
16: there.
11: It is, right? This is a classic B-Rabbit move.
14: I think the Cardinals need to invite him out.
11: Tarps down?
10: Nah, I don't like the tarps down movement.
11: No, because tarps...
16: Such a weird
11: also
16: move.
11: Also because tarps off resulted in Cardinals wins.
10: Yeah.
11: And this was bad play. So let's not infect all the good vibes in St. Louis.
10: We're going tarps down?
11: If they lose. Please no.
10: That's what I'm saying. Nobody wants that.
11: Let's not make this a movement.
10: Nobody wants that.
16: So this...
11: Keep the pants on, gentlemen.
10: Exactly.
16: The Daily Mail has this story and they headline it. Bizarre moment. Tennis star stuns fans by stripping off his pants in the middle of the court after losing a point.
11: Did he have a presser or anything after? Did he explain?
16: I don't know. I didn't do enough research.
11: Did Koran Butler explain?
16: All right, next one. Cam, you found this one with the Sabres here as they unfortunately lost for them last night. Fortunate for the Canadiens fans, of course. What did you find with the Sabres?
15: Yeah, so Game 7 was in Buffalo. Anna Dua, who covers, I think, the Canadiens, said, "The Buffalo Sabres stayed in a hotel the night before Game 7 here in Buffalo to mimic a road game. The Sabres going in were 5-1 on the road and 2-4 at home in the playoffs. So they stayed in a hotel, even though it was a home game for them, and it didn't work. They lost.
16: That's

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13: 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San Antonio improves the lead to six with 22 seconds to go. And Wemby's got himself a 41-point game one of the Western Conference Finals.
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14: Also today is National Gummy Bear Day.
15: Hey, you should be celebrating.
14: Why?
15: Because you love your gummy bears.
13: That's going to do it. San Antonio has taken game one of the Western Conference Finals. They steal home court. They outlast the Thunder in two overtimes.

0: led by their all-world third-year center, Victor Wembanyama, 41 points and 24 rebounds in the Game 1 win.
1: I'm going to get a pair of those green pants. Those are nice. Those are nice green pants.
2: By the way, remember when I got those Cozy Earth green pants?
1: Yeah, those are good.
2: Yeah, but I never can find that pair of pants. I don't know where they went.
1: Oh,
2: yeah.
1: Really?
2: Yeah.
3: Those are Lululemon, Captain.
1: Oh, yeah. The Lulus are good, but I will just tell you this, and I think Chris will attest.
2: I'm a Cozy Earth.
1: Cozy Earths are better. They're
2: I don't know if they're better.
1: I think so.
2: Cozy Earth is more built for my body.
3: But does Cozy Earth look good with a suit jacket?
1: Oh, yeah.
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1: So, for example, let's say your waist is a 35 or a 30. 36 or whatever it is.
2: Who's at 35?
1: I don't know. What
3: yeah, usually they're even numbers.
1: No, but that's the beauty of these Cozy Earth pants is that usually I'm a 36, but when I got the Cozy Earth, because of the elastic waist, you can actually downsize to a 35.
5: A little sabor?
1: Yeah, I don't think people like being called hacks.
5: You're the widow on the radio. No.
1: Giant Mexican, you know, horn section. And
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1: Give me a freaking break.
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14: Wow, that's crazy.
15: What do you want to woo-woo?
1: Bit Boy.
16: Right now.
17: Monstrous.
1: Beto, I don't want to eat that.
2: We did it, Dad. We did it.
3: You were riding high on the stinger last time.
1: Oh, big time.
2: So, right, that's right. Of course we were.
14: So, Mom girls, stay tuned.
18: So the young kids will say lit.
1: Wow, Berg. Wow.
19: Oh, it feels good. 7:02 in 50 seconds. Good morning. Welcome to the Sedano and Cap Morning Show. Cappy is back on this 19th of May, 2026. And look at Sedano. Fresh-eyed, bushy-tailed after one of the most legendary NBA games in history last night.
20: Well, it was funny that you say that. And I'd love to get anybody's thoughts on this. I may even open up to calls because I honestly
19: oh,
20: don't.
19: Oh, baby.
1: Come on. You're out of your mind this morning already.
20: Because I don't recall. I mean, we were thinking yesterday, like, what were some of the... Because NBA Finals games excluded. Those are a different category, right? Because it's the championship round. But, I don't know, Robert Horry's miracle shot against the Kings, right? Like, that ending was insane. This one, I mean...
1: Dame time?
20: This one is in that conversation. You know what I mean? Like, I know LeBron had a game in the conference finals where... He won the game at the buzzer against Paul George guarding him. You know, when the Heat and Pacers were doing their thing. But, like, there have not been a lot of games in the conference finals that are this memorable.
1: Yeah.
20: And to be there yesterday mm-hmm. in an environment like that, because this place, I've told you, gets wild.
1: Yeah, I looked it on TV.
20: And for the Spurs to overcome and persevere that, and it's funny, in their huddles, their coach kept talking about poise. You're showing great poise. Keep showing great poise. Like, he kept emphasizing that phrase. And, you know, it's funny, like, he actually said at one point, hey, guys, Alex Caruso is the leading scorer. We're doing our job. Mm-hmm. And they executed their game plan perfectly. And, by the way, even still then, they almost lost in both regulation and the first overtime. And it just took a Herculean effort from the alien Victor Wembanyama to win that game. Because what we're witnessing there, if you hadn't seen Wemby play prior to yesterday, welcome to the party.
1: Right. Well, it's funny you say that because, you know, we talk about it a lot on the show. We have a bunch of different group chats going on. One of our group chats is called the Ball Notes.
2: Yeah. Ball knowers!
1: And in the ball knowers, we're all
2: ball knowers.
1: We're having this conversation during the game about what an incredible game this is. And the ball knowers conversation comes to an end last night when Funchy, who, by the way, should be excommunicated immediately from the ball knowers.
2: Yeah, but he's going to be here tomorrow on the show.
1: I know, but you got to hear this. At the end of the conversation last night.
2: Well, just do this to him tomorrow.
1: Okay, we should do it to him.
2: Slap him around.
1: Yeah, and excommunicate the brother tomorrow. He says, guys, this is very embarrassing, but I didn't watch this classic game because I was watching 90 Day Fiancé which I don't even know what 90 Day Fiancé is.
20: Yeah, it's the reunion show he was watching. Yeah.
1: And then Sedano jumps in and goes, Funch, like, how could you not watch this game? This is game one. These are the two young, up-and-coming superstar teams. How could you not watch this? Sorry, guys, it was the reunion show. Are you kidding me? You missed this game last night because of some show called the, what is it, 90 Day Fiancé?
20: Yeah.
1: That is
20: good
1: just,
20: show.
1: That is a less than manly thing to tell all your ball knower buddies. I'll tell you that right now. That is a less than manning thing. But George, listen, I think we're all going to look at San Antonio last night.
20: Yeah.
1: And here's what we're going to think. Number one, wow, how does this young team that so many people thought during the regular season, they're young, they're up and coming, they'll get there, but their time is not now. And that opinion started to change throughout the season, don't you think? Like, where people are like, maybe their time is now.
20: Yeah.
1: But to start three guys last night that are like 21, 22 years old, the average age last night, you would know this better than me, but the stat was that their average age of their starters last night was 22.1 years old or something
20: Correct.
1: Like that.
20: Correct. Yeah. Mm-hmm.
1: Now, think about that. Mm-hmm. You've got a bunch of children, 22-year-old children, that are on the road in that environment, putting on that kind of performance under that sort of pressure.
20: Yeah.
1: Wow. What a performance by San Antonio on the road at Oklahoma City, where they had not lost a playoff game yet this year, 8-0. They had 9-0 dating back to last year. What a performance by this young San Antonio team to go in there and win and steal home court advantage. Amazing performance.
20: Yeah, incredible to witness. I mean, the game was an instant classic when you were watching it yesterday. And, you know, I felt like when I was watching it, the Spurs, they were doing such a good job of really just weathering, not only weathering the storm, but setting the tone, I thought, in that game. On the road, which is very difficult to do. And especially in that building, you know, and there was plenty of energy in the building. Shea's getting his second MVP. The place was rocking from the get-go. And they just went out there, and, you know, they took the lead right away. They took the air out of the building very quickly.
1: Mm-hmm.
20: Now, that place gathers energy very quickly as well. And Alex Caruso, if we want to just compartmentalize this for 1 second, separate this from this conversation from the game, if there is a blemish on the record of the Los Angeles Lakers and their front office, it is letting Alex Caruso go in order to sign Talen Horton-Tucker. And, by the way, they could have signed both. They just didn't want to be in the luxury tax at that time. This was pre-aprons, okay? And Alex Caruso ends up signing, I believe, like a $10 or $12 million contract with the Bulls. And I get it. Because of where they were in the luxury tax, it probably would have been, you know, on their books, would have felt more like 20. But, man, that guy won you a championship. Like, he started that game six and changed the conversation of that game and the complexion of that game in 2020. And then in 2021, played his ass off for you. And we've seen what it, so you had the, you had, forget about the glimpses, you had the actual vision of what he was and what he could have still been and what he, you know,
1: what the
20: projected to still
1: be.
20: Right.
1: Mm-hmm. That's right.
20: You had proof of concept and you still didn't re-sign him. And the man goes out there last night and just balls the freak out. Okay. 31 points. Hits a bunch of threes.
1: Eight threes.
20: Right. And defends his ass off,
1: like
20: whether it's guarding Wemby, guarding Harper, guarding Castle, switching on to guys. He's a freaking menace out there. And if there's a blemish on the Lakers front office, it is Alex freaking Caruso, man.
1: And by the way, not new news, but it just keeps coming back every year.
20: Oh,
1: because the guy is a give you everything he's got on the floor. I'll sell out. I'll sacrifice my body. I'll do whatever the team needs. You need me to score like last night? I don't even know if Alex Caruso's ever scored 31 points in an NBA game prior to last
20: night. I think that's second highest total of his career.
1: I don't know that he's ever hit 8 3-pointers in one NBA basketball
12: game. Well, that was a first.
1: He was amazing offensively last night. You mention it. He'll do anything you ask him to do defensively. He is, as I like to say, heart and soul. That's who he was. That's who he is. And you let him walk out the door, and now this guy who won a championship with you is now a two-time champion and is one of the true leaders of the defending champions who happen to have the MVP on their team.
12: Do you know where Talen Horton Tucker is right now?
1: Where is Talen
20: Horton Tucker? I think he's in like China or Turkey or something.
12: Fenerbahce of the Basketball Superliga in the EuroLeague.
20: In Turkey.
19: Works, though. Turkey works.
20: No, it doesn't.
1: No, it's
19: close. It's
1: close. Turkey's a lot closer than Oklahoma City.
19: It's in the Baltics, right?
1: Yeah, it's all good. I mean, geographically, it's somewhere other than Europe.
15: And when the Lakers signed THT, they paid him more than twice as much as Caruso got from Chicago.
20: Yeah.
15: $32 million.
1: Well, it's interesting you say that. I know we're just getting started. We're just warming up. But I got to say something. That last night when I watched these two teams play, and I realize how young San Antonio is. And by the way, San Antonio wins this game on the road without De'Aaron Fox. Now, we talk about, and we'll get to, I'm sure, deeper into the conversation about the turnover issues that San Antonio was having last night. Well,
20: but by the way, I mean, listen, that was the same issue the Lakers were having against the Thunder. That's the issue everybody has against the Thunder. But I will tell you this. Mm. I reported this on the air.
1: Tell me.
20: When I was behind the OKC Thunder bench, early in that game, like late in the first quarter, right before the Thunder made their push to close the gap, Alex Caruso, before the coaches, because here's what happens, okay? Teams call timeout, coaches huddle, I'm sure you've seen them, on the floor, right? Usually around like in the painted area.
1: Mm-hmm.
20: Players huddle first. Alex Caruso gathers everyone. He's like, yo, listen up. He's like, Stephon Castle, he goes, we're not giving him any presentation. We're allowing him to go one-on-one. He goes, we got to show bodies. We got to force him to pass. He's their highest turnover guy. Okay? And then what happens? The kid ends up with 11 turnovers.
1: Right. Balanced like by 11 assists, but still, 11 turnovers. Yeah, brutal.
20: They identified him as the guy. Caruso identified him as the guy. Like, that's the guy we got to go after.
1: Well, and to your point about Caruso, yes, he'll throw his body around the floor. He'll do anything for his team. Yes, he can score when called upon to do so. But it's the mind. It's the brain. It's that. The smarts of being a great basketball player. And that's what the Lakers walked away from. They handed him off. They gave him away for nothing. And it just reminded me when I see Caruso on the floor performing the way he was last night, and I think to myself how young San Antonio is, and they're in this game, and they wind up ultimately winning in double overtime without one of their best players, one of their best ball handlers. When you think about these two teams that are going head-to-head right now, and then you can't help it because we're just coming off this Laker loss to Oklahoma City, and Oklahoma City looked invincible against the Lakers. They look human against San Antonio. You can't help but think to yourself, how can the Lakers play with either of these two teams without retooling this roster?
20: Retooling.
1: Getting younger, right, and thinking about the future. Not just thinking about, let's see if we can make a run for a year. How can you retool the entire roster to think about what happens in 3 or 4 or 5 years? And I know nobody wants to hear that. Everybody wants to hear about what's going to happen in this next upcoming season.
20: Yeah.
1: But you can't help it when these guys are 21 and 22 years old. They're the future. They're the now.
20: So remember I told you months ago, I said, it's not going to matter. Do you remember that conversation? I said to you, it's not going to matter. They don't have enough. And they're not going to have enough. Because Oklahoma City is here and going nowhere, and San Antonio is coming. We talked about this in, like, I don't know, December or January. And here we are. So it may, for the Lakers, to your point, to get to this level, it's going to take, forget about a retool. I would call it an overhaul, okay? A complete overhaul of what their thought process is going to be. And I don't know if, look, bringing back the three guys for 1 year might, could it make a difference? Maybe. If you absolutely build a perfect roster around those three guys. Could you have a shot at a one-year thing? Maybe. And you know what, Cap? I know you say that that may not be enough because these teams are going to be here for the next 3 to 5. And you're right. They are going to be here for the next 3 to 5. Because this isn't Denver, who we thought was going to win multiple championships. Maybe not consecutively. But the second apron got them. They are not the same team anymore. Okay? And we thought that of Boston. And the second apron got them. They traded Porzingis and they traded Holiday. And, you know, they got rid of guys. And but San Antonio and Oklahoma City are well positioned with their depth, okay? Even if they have to get rid of a few ancillary pieces here and there, they are still ready, okay? And because think about it, Oklahoma City outside of Shea still has yet to pay any of their guys, even though they did sign extensions. I believe those start to kick in maybe next year. But they are going to be, for the foreseeable future, barring something catastrophic, the teams to beat.
1: There's no doubt. There's no doubt. And by the way, listen, George, I've been going back and forth on this. What LeBron did in this postseason was incredible. I will always give him that. Always. However, if you are serious about eventually competing, and I say eventually because it ain't happening in 1 year. If you are serious about eventually competing with these two teams as they currently sit, you will not need three guys. You will need 10 or 11 or 12 guys. And you cannot build a team for the future with these three, the quote-unquote big three of the Lakers. Here's what you could do. You could build an entertaining team for next year. You could be a three or a four seed next year. You could make it into the postseason and then run into one of these two teams, and that's where it ends. And the ownership of the Lakers, the new ownership, might say, hey, you know what? We're putting on an entertainment product here. It was an entertaining season. It wasn't a championship caliber season, but it was entertaining. If you want to entertain people, you should bring LeBron back. If you want to build for the future so you can eventually take on these teams, you don't need three guys. You need 12 guys. And now would be the perfect time to say, hey, LeBron, amazing career. We all respect it. But we have to think about the future. Because if you're not thinking about 3 to 5 years from now, you'll never compete with these two teams. Never.
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1: That is sharp.
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1: Yeah, I got that synthetic last week, and I'll tell you, man, my car's got 109,000 miles on it.
2: Well, it's a Cadillac,
1: yeah,
2: right?
1: But it bothers me that I got to keep going back like every 3,000-4,000 miles, you know? But that's the best way to take care of it.
2: Yeah, it's cheaper than a new car.
1: Yeah, that's right. So, shout out to Valvoline. Appreciate you guys.
20: Shouts out.
1: Mm-hmm. You understand what I'm saying, though, to you, George? Is that?
20: Oh, no, listen, I totally understand what you're saying. But I would say that a one-year shot at it, if it gives you the best chance, you have to measure, okay? This is the conversation that Mark Walter and Jeannie Buss and Rob Pelinka in this new front office and J.J. Redick need to have. What is our best shot at building a championship roster? Is it in the immediacy, like 1 year, we go full board to try to do everything we can to win it next year? Or are we trying to build over several years? Now, Rob Pelinka, I don't know if we still have this audio, but the day after the season, he sat down at their training facility with the collective media. J.J. Redick was sitting right next to him up on a stage. And he said, we can't build the way they build because we don't have the time. Let's listen.
16: I mean, I guess maybe a question about the team. So you mentioned Detroit, San Antonio, OKC. What did those teams have to go through to build through the draft, in your opinion? Yeah, like multiple seasons of, you know, losses. And that is just not part of our infrastructure here. As much as some of us might want it to be that way, it's not the Lakers' way. We have to find sustained excellence. And so it does create, at times, a thread the needle where you've got to find a way to have championship rosters every year. I will say that the hardest thing to do to get to that point is to have a young, transformative player that can carry you in the playoffs all the way to a championship. That's the hardest thing to get. You can lose 5 years in a row and get five top five picks and come out of it without that player. It's really hard. But we were able to get that in Luka, so that part of the puzzle is solved. And we're grateful for that. Now it's just a matter of putting in all the other pieces around that to be able to get to the end.
20: Now, he's right about they have that piece in Luka. However, they know, Cappy. It's why I'm telling you, you can't have a several-year plan if you're them. You got to have an every-year plan. And he's kind of illustrated that because they tried it the way that OKC and San Antonio and even Detroit, right, built it. And they did not come out with that player. They tried it. Julius Randle, Brandon Ingram, Lonzo Ball, D'Angelo Russell.
15: Well, whose fault is that, though? Isn't that Rob's fault?
20: Oh, well, he wasn't there for all of that, I don't believe. I'm pretty sure it predated him for, you know, I would say almost all of that predated him prior to except Lonzo.
15: Okay.
20: Yes. Yeah. If memory serves me correctly, Lonzo was there. Well, yeah, because it was Magic's first pick. So, yeah, Lonzo was the first one. All that stuff predated him. They inherited those kids. But he witnessed it. Like, they tried that, and they whiffed on a quote-unquote franchise-changing player that can carry you.
1: Mm-hmm.
20: None of those guys, while all pretty good players, never, not one of them became that.
1: But you know what, George? One thing, and let me tease this ahead.
12: Oh.
1: The question is Luka really that guy?
20: Okay, save it. Just that's it.
2: That was a good tease. Nice and succinct.
20: Yeah.
2: You didn't talk for 2 minutes in circles.
1: I have
2: nice
1: a lot more
2: and tight,
1: to say, by the way.
2: But that's then
20: no,
2: we'll
20: no, but that's it. That's
2: then
20: it.
2: We
20: no,
2: release it on the
1: then
2: other
1: like
2: side.
1: Another 3 minutes to tease.
2: No, then we'll open it up and let it wiggle around like Johnny I with Life Source.
1: Okay, wiggle it, man.
2: But first, speaking of live reads, why don't you tell us about the wellness company, Cappy?
1: Oh, this is the best, man. This is absolutely the best. So, look, I know a lot of you guys who follow along on social media saw that this past weekend I was down in New Orleans for my daughter's graduation from college. And thanks to everybody who reached out. I really appreciate all of that. And congratulations to all the moms and dads out there who are going through the same thing. Of course, I took with me my medical emergency kit on the road because I'm going to fly in an airport. I'm going to have to, you can't get there direct. You got to go to another airport. I'm with all these people coughing and sneezing all over an airplane. Then I get down to New Orleans. The graduation was in the Superdome. There's probably 20,000 people in there. I'm around a lot of people this past weekend. What happens if I get sick? Well, I mean, I don't want to wait until I get home to dip into my medical emergency kit. I took it with me. I take it on the road. Because let me tell you something. As you get ready for a summer vacation, you get ready to hit the road, you don't want to get sick on the road and then have to try and find a doctor or a pharmacy. 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
19: 7:28 on a Tuesday. Quack, quack. Oh, you want a little Madonna, Cappy? I know you do, baby.
1: Actually, voguing. Oh, my
19: God. Oh, yeah.
1: I would vogue like a mofo back in the day.
19: Oh, this day, the number one hit back in 1990, Madonna, Vogue. I didn't try to talk it up.
27: What are you looking at?
19: Just let it breathe sometimes, you know? Sedano was telling me that last night on the phone. Before he started the game, just let it breathe sometimes.
1: Oh, really?
19: No, we didn't talk.
1: No?
19: We texted a lot, but we didn't talk.
1: Mm-hmm. This is while George was doing the game?
19: No.
1: This is pre-game.
19: No, not during the game. Pre-game.
28: It was at the airport.
19: Yeah, it was at the airport.
1: Gotcha.
19: Doobie-doo-doo-doo-doobie-doobie-da-dee. All right, let's get tight.
1: Okay.
19: What did you tease?
1: All right, look. So here's the thing, George. You say that the Lakers, their whole point is we can't do it the way Oklahoma City or San Antonio did it because we've tried it that way. And with the Lakers, there is no, hey, we've got a 3 to 5 year plan. With the Lakers, it's we have to try and achieve championship status every single year. Do we agree on that?
28: Yes.
1: Okay. So they say they've got their cornerstone player. That's Luka. Well, that's what we all think. But we haven't seen Luka win a championship yet. He did get to the championship round. They didn't win. Okay, so he's been there. That's good. On the other hand, he was hurt this year. At the very end of it all, when you desperately needed him the most, he was unavailable for you. So what we know about Luka is he's a phenomenal individual scoring machine who doesn't play really very much defense. So that's what you've got. In other words, you don't have Shai Gilgeous-Alexander in Luka. You don't have Wemby in Luka. You've just got a really great individual scorer. So you're going to build around the guy, but you don't know for sure that you've got a championship caliber player. You know you have a great scorer. You don't know that you have a champion yet.
28: Yeah.
1: Disagree?
20: You have a guy that has carried a team far, though. He's carried a team to 2 conference finals in the West. He's carried them to the finals. They lost. against a better Boston team, a team that was loaded. He did not necessarily have a great series, although the numbers were there. He got picked on a lot, particularly defensively. And, you know, we've had these conversations as to that being almost an impetus for the Mavericks to realize, oh, red flag, you know, we need to move on from him, and we know the story after that. So I think it's more complicated than the simplicity you're using, is what I would say.
1: Well, all I'm trying to say is this, is that to compete in this version of the NBA,
20: yeah,
1: you can't have two guys or three guys. You got to have 10 guys.
20: Agreed. But I think that if you look at those teams that we're talking about, they have three guys. They do have three guys, and they have 10 guys. You see what I'm saying?
1: Yeah. Well, in the Lakers' case, they got three guys. They don't have three guys and 10 guys.
20: Well, I think they've got three guys, and this year you could say they for sure had Marcus Smart. They had Rui Hachimura, right? That they could count on, right? They had five guys. They had three, and then they had five. The difference is these guys have three, and then they have 9 or 10, yeah, to your point.
1: Yeah, that's it.
20: You know, the Thunder have their three, and then they've got, you know, they've got seven more. You know what I mean? The Spurs have their three in Wemby, Castle, and Harper. Those are their three. There's no question about that.
1: Those three guys, by the way,
20: and then
1: are
20: they
1: half
20: have their
1: the
20: other
1: age of LeBron.
20: Six.
1: Yeah, yeah, I just want to point that out, though. That for as annoying as it got all season long, LeBron, I'm 41 years old. I don't want to talk about it. I'm 41 years old. You think
3: I'm 41 years old?
1: Wait till next year. Wait till next year. I'm 42 years old. He's twice the age of Wemby and Castle and Harper. Guys, at some point, you got it. Listen, if you're in the entertainment business and you want to take a shot next year because LeBron is entertaining, I'm here for that, and I understand the business side of it. But if you're really preparing for beating San Antonio and Oklahoma City in the future, you got to build
20: right,
1: a roster.
20: But what I'm telling you is they can't just think about the freaking future.
1: I know.
20: They
1: got
20: to think about it in a year-by-year situation. And what gives them their best chance next season to win a championship is to have those three guys and put it on Rob and this new assistant GMs to find guys to then fill out the next 6 to 7 roster spots that can be impactful.
1: Lindsay?
15: But, George, how much
1: of...
15: You
1: 6-7.
15: Oh, sorry.
1: Six
15: sorry.
1: To seven roster spots.
2: We were having good conversation.
1: Know,
2: good flow,
1: on,
2: man. Come on.
15: So, but, George, I want to ask you, how much of the Thunder, the way that they built this team specifically, was luck and other GMs like mismanagement or mistakes? Because everyone clowns on, like, the Clippers and...
20: It's a great question. It's a great question.
15: Like, they did get a lot of luck to have the team they do
2: can
15: have.
2: Can we have the answer in 30 seconds?
20: Yes.
2: Because I got to knock on the hardwood real quick for
20: do
2: Hernandez
20: it.
2: Wholesale Flooring.
20: Do it.
2: The Crazy Hernandez brothers, George.
20: Yeah, those Crazy Hernandez brothers. You see that hardwood that Christopher's got there? Listen, you need to get some of that hardwood, okay? Who loves some morning wood? Of course, we've got it here every day, thanks to those Crazy Hernandez brothers. And listen, it's springtime in SoCal. So sun's out, guns out. 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Are you still on those same old floors? 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
2: Thank you, George Shidano.
1: All right, back to it, Lindsay. You set up a really good question. Go for it.
15: Just how much?
20: Okay, one more time.
15: Yeah, how much of the Oklahoma City team is luck and or other managers who traded with them, other GMs, and their mismanagement and miscalculations, because they, you know, like I said, they got clowned on for, like, the Clippers for making some of the trades they've made and ending up with the lottery picks and stuff like that because of the way the draft fell.
20: Okay. Here's what I would say. If you look at Sam Presti's history of the Oklahoma City Thunder, okay, he built the first roster of Durant, Harden, and Westbrook, and more guys, Serge Ibaka, right? They had a bunch of guys, mm-hmm. okay? But those three, right? Those were their three, right? We talked about three, and then after that, what the hell happens, right? They built those three, and they were the San Antonio Spurs, okay? They were the, holy bleep, these guys are 21, 22, 23 years old. Like, what is this? Like, this is insane. Like, these three guys are going to win a championship, except it didn't happen. They lost to LeBron, Wade, and Bosh. And then they lost again. And what ended up happening was the salaries started to get them. And this was still pre-small market being able to compete for a sustained period of time because the finances could bite you in the rear much easier at that particular time. Because the rules were set up for juggernauts, less so for them, even though San Antonio was able to do that. But San Antonio was able to do that because they had guys, particularly a guy like Ginobili, who took a lot less a lot of times, and nobody really talks about that. So that's why they were able to have their sustained success. But, you know, this was a different era, right? These young guys, they want to get paid. The agents wanted to get paid. They realized they couldn't pay everyone. And they had to break that team up, so they traded Harden. That was the first piece. They probably should have just traded Ibaka, but they felt they needed Ibaka for defense. They made a calculation. It didn't work out, but they were still awesome. They just didn't win a championship. And then little by little, all the pieces went away. Durant went to Golden State. We know that, right? And then Russ eventually was the last man standing. So that was the first iteration. Well, all that's happening, by the way, they do get Paul George. And him and Russ, they have a good season. Now, they get eliminated early in the playoffs. And yes, Lindsay, they did take advantage of the Clippers. But even Sam Presti will admit, while he identified Shea as a core piece, mm-hmm. he didn't think he would be a two-time MVP right
1: mm-hmm.
20: now.
1: Mm-hmm.
20: He thought he could be like a Russell Westbrook, James Harden, maybe a Kevin Durant. Like maybe they loved his skill set. You know, Doc Rivers will tell you that he tried to tell everyone under the sun in Clipperland, including Kawhi, that he was like, "Are you sure we don't want to not keep Shea?"
1: Wait,
20: like,
1: is that your Doc Rivers?
3: So here we go again.
1: Is that what you're doing now? Now you're
20: That's
1: doing
20: what
1: Doc?
20: I'm doing right
1: you're,
20: now.
1: So this is your
20: Are
1: Doc?
20: You guys sure? I told them you can't trade Shea.
1: Is that what you said back then, Doc?
20: I told them.
1: Pretty good. Dueling Docs is not bad. We've done Dueling Harlans. Dueling Docs is not bad also.
2: Dueling Docs.
1: Yeah. Yeah. Not bad.
20: So they did, you know, identify him as that, as a cornerstone piece.
1: Yeah.
20: They did not expect him to become the best player in the sport, arguably.
1: Oh,
20: okay.
1: Yeah. Second best now.
20: Well, right. Even though he did win the MVP.
1: I don't care, man. Wemby,
20: and he deservedly won the MVP during the regular
1: Wemby
20: season.
1: Is the best player in the
20: we'll
1: world.
20: We'll get to Wemby.
1: Yeah.
20: We'll get to
1: there
20: that.
1: Is nobody who can do what he does.
20: So, yes. And it's going to go down now, Lindsay, as probably the worst trade in NBA history. Okay, the Paul George trade. And that sucks for Paul George because he's a good player in
1: mm-hmm,
20: his career.
1: Mm-hmm.
20: But it's going to go down that way probably because of what Shea became afterwards. Now, they did, to Rob's point earlier, they had to endure some years, some lean years. Okay, they had, I believe, 3 years, okay, where they did not make the playoffs. They won 22 games, 24 games, and then 40 games. Okay. And they did not make the playoffs. They did make the play-in in that last year, okay? But they had 2 years of 22 and 24. Now, it wasn't six like the Lakers, where it was miserable, but it was two. And two is too much to endure here after what they endured before LeBron arrived.
1: Well, okay? it certainly is when you've got Luka.
20: Well, for sure. And that's not happening. So they've already got Luka, which they would never get to that point, barring Luka getting hurt. So anyway, to answer your question, then they draft Chet, right? Mm-hmm. And by the way, they didn't have great luck there either. I mean, he got hurt that first year.
1: That's right.
20: And then he got hurt. He played great in his second year, and then he got hurt in his third year, okay? But what they did do is an incredible job of scouting not just for the top-tier talent, but the secondary talent. But real quick, Jalen Williams was not a top five pick. If I recall correctly, and you can look this up, he might have been like 11 or 12, 13 in that range somewhere.
1: Jalen Williams, J-Dub, the kid out of Santa Clara.
15: 12 overall.
20: Yeah, 12, right.
1: First round, 12th pick, right.
20: And do you know the story about how they found Jalen Williams?
1: Tell me.
15: They were scouting someone else.
20: They were scouting Chet. Chet was playing at Gonzaga.
1: That's right.
20: Santa Clara and Gonzaga, as you know,
1: West
20: are
1: Coast
20: rivals.
1: Conference. Yep.
20: Yeah. And they were watching Chet film. And they were like, Gonzaga's kicking the crap out of Santa Clara in both these games. And they were like, who is this kid that just, even though it's a 20-point game, he is going full freaking throttle on both ends. Like, the score does not matter. And, like, he would bring them, you know, within striking distance, but then Gonzaga was just, you know, they were just too strong. And they were like, Jalen Williams, we need to go see that guy. And that's how they found Jalen Williams. You know, and I told you the story about A.J. Mitchell, how they were going to scout someone else, and they saw him that day, and they were like, whoa, that guy? Who's that guy? So, like, they do a great job. And there's a reason early in the season in December, The Athletic did a poll of 36 executives, and they couldn't vote for their own team. And they had to rank the front offices 1 through 5. Like, they had to create a list. And there's a reason Oklahoma City was number one by an overwhelming margin.
1: Yeah, but George, you're talking about all these guys that they scouted, and they did a great job of scouting. Then they make brilliant moves. I mean,
20: Right, you're right.
1: We saw it during the Lakers series.
20: Yes.
1: I mean, when we saw a guy like A.J. Mitchell, who we've talked about a lot, but then you see a guy like Jared McCain.
20: Cason Wallace
1: was drafted. And
20: they found Caruso's performance last night in the G League.
1: Right.
20: Okay. Isaiah Joe in the G League. They trade for Chet Holmgren. They trade for Caruso. They developed a guy like Aaron Wiggins, who played a little yesterday, but he balled out for them last season. Like, these guys know what they're doing. And then you look at San Antonio, they've done a lot of the similar things. They've done the homework on the top tier and enough on the bottom tier guys, and also made smart trades.
1: But this is why I look at San Antonio and I look at Oklahoma City the same way I look at the Dodgers, and I'll tell you why. Is another tight tease.
2: They're tight. Keep it tight.
20: Look at you. Keep them tight.
1: Tight tease. Tight
20: tease. Keep them tight.
2: But you let it out there.
1: I know. But this is why I look at these teams like most people look at the Dodgers.
2: Beautiful.
20: Okay.
2: 7:43 on a Tuesday. Cappy, keep it tight and tell us about our friends at Pizza Hut.
1: Oh, I would love to. As a matter of fact, I ordered a Pizza Hut pizza while I was in New Orleans. It was Sunday night. I was watching the game. I was watching, I guess it was the Cavs game on Sunday night. And I was like, you know what? I'm just ordering a Pizza Hut pizza. And I had the app on my phone. And you guys know I'm not good at technology. So today, it's Cap versus the app. And it's real talk. 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
2: 7:49 and now to Tuesday. A live imaging Tuesday presented by Providence. Well, we play this song to open the show and at 9 o'clock. The reason why we play this part of the song, we don't get to play that part. But the Who, of course, sang Eminence Front. Happy birthday, he turns 81. Pete Townsend today of the Who.
1: Wow, 81, man. Wow. What a life these guys have lived. They keep on going.
2: They keep on going. You know why? Because do something you love, then you don't have to work every day like us. We ain't working. We ain't out there working hard like the proud Americans and proud Angelinos in this city. No, you're scumbags here. We just we got to talk about sports and schwanz.
1: Right.
2: That's going to be the new slogan this summer.
20: Oh,
2: sports,
20: yeah.
2: And schwanz.
20: I text you guys yesterday when I'm on vacation. It's going to be Cappy and Geeter, the return of the schwanz.
2: Return of the schwanz. Return of the schwanz. Speaking of schwanz.
1: Yeah.
2: Time for Berkey's Orchid.
12: How do those two compute?
2: You can watch the Blue Review each weekday at 6:30 a.m. with Gregory Arthur Bergman and Marcus Grant. Yes, Sedona?
20: Well, this will work out perfectly because Cappy's tease of how the Dodgers or the Spurs and the OKC are like the Dodgers, or they function like the Dodgers in a lot of ways.
1: Well,
20: Will be perfect at 8 o'clock after this is over. By the way, I do like the Wemby drawing behind you, the alien
2: drawing. Yes, Carlo Sisu did that.
1: He is an artist.
2: So we're going to save that tease for when Evan Cohen joins us at 8 o'clock.
1: Okay.
2: I want you to dazzle Evan Cohen.
1: Okay.
2: Because other than being the morning host,
1: yep,
2: he's also the vice president of content for Good Karma Brands.
1: Mm-hmm.
2: So you need to tickle his fancy a little bit.
1: Gotta.
2: Yeah,
1: you got to tickle.
2: Maybe not do that hand expression while we're on video, but that's okay. Gregory Arthur Bergman, let's tickle it. Take it away.
0: So,
1: I mean, it was
0: a pitching duel yesterday, very much so. Yamamoto versus Michael King, and Yamamoto was actually really good despite one pitch. He had a splitter that landed in the middle of the plate for Miguel Andujar, who hit it out for a home run, and that was basically the game. Or not basically, that was the game,
1: mm-hmm,
0: because Michael King for your Padres, Cappy, was absolutely fantastic. Every single one of his pitches was hitting an edge. It was hitting in the zone. He had everybody off balance. That was a phenomenal pitching performance. He was shoving it up the Dodgers' patootie.
1: Yeah.
20: Patootie! Right. I haven't heard of patootie.
2: Right. Well, that was good.
1: That's a good word.
2: Patootie.
1: We should start using it more frequently.
20: I haven't heard since I used to watch like Happy Days as a child.
0: Right. Got to change it up every once in a while. You should have seen Morales' face. He was like, oh, what's he going to say?
1: Yeah.
20: I think in Laverne and Shirley they used to use patootie.
1: Really, the Big Ragu would use that a lot with Lenny and Squiggy? Is that right?
0: Right.
1: For those of you that don't know, you don't know.
0: Yeah,
2: you lost us there.
1: Yeah,
2: right?
1: I know.
0: Yeah. Yamamoto was fantastic.
2: Yamamoto.
0: You can't even get upset with what he did. It was really, it came down to the fact that the Dodgers, again, could not get anything going. And I fully give it to Michael King, though, because what he did was because of him that they couldn't score. I wouldn't say that's anything to do with how the Dodgers played against the Angels. This was just a really good pitcher, two really good pitchers. And the game was over by 9 o'clock. It was wonderful.
1: Fast. Yeah, it was fast. I know, I was watching. I had Game 7 of the NHL playoffs on. I had on this Dodgers-Padres game, and I had on, obviously, the San Antonio-Oklahoma City game, all three at the same time. I will just say one thing about Michael King. I was surprised. You know, it looked like he may have gotten himself into a little bit of trouble in the sixth inning.
0: He did.
1: And I said, okay, well, this is probably where this comes to an end. But they sent him back out there for the seventh, and he got through the seventh, which is, you know, he made a really nice recovery
0: so
1: in the seventh.
0: The big play of the game for the Dodgers was in the sixth inning when Michael King was starting to struggle a little bit. What's his name? Heseong Kim was on second base,
1: mm-hmm,
0: and Shohei Ohtani was at the plate. And Shohei just had a little dribbler up the first base side. Your catcher Duran threw the ball away into right field. Heseong Kim is sprinting around third base, and Dino Ebo put up a stop sign.
1: But give credit to Tatis, who was playing second base, because Tatis had backed up the throw at first, which was a very, very heads-up play.
0: It was a very heads-up play, but he then bobbled the ball, and that was the moment for the Dodgers to try and get a run. I understand Dino Ebo. I'm not blaming Dino Ebo for this. I like to blame him for a lot of things. But this one, putting up the stop sign, made sense. It was probably the right call. But in hindsight for him, he has to think, that was our opportunity to score.
1: In
0: a 1-0 game, two outs, your fastest guy, the guy, Heseong means comet. He's the fastest guy on your team.
15: Ooh, fun fact.
2: That's good. Shouts out.
1: The Japanese language.
0: It's not Japanese.
20: What is it?
0: It's Korean.
20: It's Korean.
2: What is wrong with you?
0: They're not all the same.
2: Come on, man. What you know?
1: Korean, Japanese,
2: you don't know nothing about no Korean.
1: No, I guess not.
0: No,
1: my bad, y'all.
0: He's Korean.
1: My bad.
0: As he's route, so like that was the moment to try and find a way to score.
2: Do you remember what happened in 1992 in this city? They're going to come after you
1: for what? For making a mistake?
2: Yeah.
1: Hey, listen. Sometimes I say to a guy, I go, "Hey, so what were you? You're Australian, right?" They're like, "No, I'm from New Zealand." People get offended.
0: Okay,
1: hey, you were in the Marines, right?
2: Yeah, let him go. Let him go. This is a Bergie segment.
0: You're going on an outbreak. All right, sorry. Going around third. So that was your moment to score. So that's the only time that you have to score in that moment, because you don't know if you're ever going to get a shot, especially against this Padres bullpen who are locked down. Jason Adam came in right afterwards, was great as he always is, and then you have Mason Miller at the end of the game, and as soon as he locked in, he was unhittable.
1: But his first 10 pitches, 9 of them were balls.
0: Yeah, and they were sitting
1: the
0: on him.
1: Yeah, he couldn't find the plate, and then there was a challenge on a strike, and the Padres actually got the challenge and that's when Mason Miller went back to being Mason Miller.
0: Yeah, and all of a sudden he threw a fastball at about 101 miles an hour, right past Freddie Freeman in the top of the zone, and you're like, oh no, here he goes.
1: Yep.
0: He's locked in now, and then he was locked in from that point, and this went bang, bang, bang. Max Muncy had no shot at all against Mason Miller then.
1: Although I just kept saying to everybody I was watching the game with, I'm like, you know, him pitching 100-plus miles an hour, any one of these Dodgers hitters just gets a hold of one and it's gone.
0: Yep.
1: And I thought Max Muncy, who's so clutch, could have been that guy.
0: Right, he was right there. He felt, I thought he had a chance to get it, but just didn't work out. Kyle Hurt, your guy Kyle Hurt, has now moved very, very high up the trust tree. He has been fantastic. He's given up one run, and that one run was on, I believe, April 15th. And since then, he's given up nothing. Just, I think, four or five.

0: But if he comes back, that'd be fantastic because it would help the bullpen. But otherwise, I don't see it happening. So that's Dreyer on the IL, Glasnow on the IL, Gratterall moving to the 60-day IL, and Blake Snell, obviously, still out there.
1: I don't want it in my eyes.
2: 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Thank you, Bergie. 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When we return in 4 minutes, Cappy will pay off that tease. How are the Spurs like the Dodgers? Evan Cohen, ball knower extreme, will join us from Unsportsmanlike for his weekly visit. You know Sedano and him are going to geek out about last night's game with the Spurs and Thunder. That's next on your morning show, Jack. The Sedano and Cap Morning Show on ESPN LA. But first, let me tell you on this Live Imaging Tuesday about my friends at Providence. You know they saved my life, and they can save yours if you need to, especially if you have cancer or somebody in your life has cancer. But how about you make some steps to avoid that? 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Providence reminds you to stay in the game by prioritizing cancer screenings. 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Many cancers develop quietly without noticeable symptoms. Right? When you hear about that from people, they go, oh, how many times have you heard somebody's story where they go, nah, I just wasn't feeling great. 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That's why routine screenings, knowing your family history, and talking to your doctor are so important. Providence brings together the best minds in cancer care, keeping you in the game.
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7: 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What happens if someone gets sick when you're away from home? Joining us now is Dr. Peter McCullough with some smart ways to be prepared before summer begins. Doctor, summer is supposed to be relaxing, but travel can come with surprises. So why is summer a time when families should think ahead medically?
10: Because there's always stress about getting sick on a trip and then ending up in the urgent care.
1: What are some of the most common issues that families will run into during these summer trips from a medical standpoint?

0: various forms of food poisoning or traveler's diarrhea, getting viral upper respiratory tract infections that get too far along and they become a bacterial secondary infection like a bronchitis, then of course usual things like bladder infections, yeast infections.
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3: 8:03, good morning.
7: Quack, quack.
3: I have now put on my LAX hat. From my Valvoline hat, because I'll be at LAX tomorrow. Shinano's home away from home. But Cappy, on this day in 1997, the group Hanson, the three brothers, yo, they released the song Mmm-bop. I was in high school, and I love this song, Jack.
8: Yeah.
3: And I want to find out, as Evan Cohen joins us for his weekly visit, you hear him on Sportsmike weekdays 3 to 7 a.m. on the commute in. Did Evan Cohen like Hanson? In 1997, was he getting down to Hanson? We say good morning to the great Evan Cohen. Evan?
9: I absolutely love that song. And if you actually listen to the words now, it's a lot more meaningful as an adult than when you were a kid or a teenager listening to that. Like, actually go through the lyrics, and you're like, you know, this isn't that bad. And I've heard the acoustic versions of it. It's very good. I'm very into that.
8: All I hear is mmm-bop.
3: Oh, yeah, that's a song.
8: Yeah, I know, but I haven't listened to the lyrics enough. You know what I mean? Now I got to find these meaningful lyrics.
3: All right, before we get into a whole mishigash, Here's the thing. We know that Sedano and Evan are going to go nuts about the game last night. But before then, Cappy...
9: I have something big to say.
3: I'm going to stop you there. We'll get to that in moments. But first, we've got to pay off this Cappy amazing tease. He did it nice and succinct, nice and packaged.
8: Very tight.
3: He's been going to the Greg Bergman School of Content to work on his teases. And he said what, Cappy?
8: All I'm going to say is that when I look at Oklahoma City and I look at San Antonio, I look at those teams from the Laker perspective, and I see two teams that are overwhelming, and I don't know how I can possibly get over on them. And to me, that is the way most of Major League Baseball looks at the Dodgers. Dodgers lose last night to the Padres. Padres jump into first place, and you're going, okay, but so what? They're never going to be able to overcome these guys. The Lakers, as they are, and with their quote-unquote big three, will not be able to overcome San Antonio or Oklahoma City so long as they're all healthy and they're all out there. That, George, that's how I see it. I see these teams as if they're the Dodgers. Overwhelming and not a team that you can overcome.
10: Yes, I would say that these two teams are prime positioned to be in that role for the next 3 to 5 years. But what I would say is, that's why if you're the Lakers, I don't think building a 3 to 5 year plan with Luka. First of all, he's not going to have the level of patience you want for that. Second of all, there is going to be a level of urgency because you've kind of already had a year and a half to try to figure that out. And I would imagine Bill Duffy, his agent, is looking at Rob and them and going, okay, guys, this is it. Like, you got to build a team that can win a championship this year against those behemoths. And whatever you got to do it, do it. Because this is where we're at now. Like, we've been here a year and a half now. So, yeah, like, I, that's why I don't think that the Lakers are in a great position. But I also don't think that they can take the approach you want, which is, oh, well, let's just, you know, let's build for the future. I don't think you can do that.
8: Ev, you want to jump in?
9: Yeah, I think it's an interesting comp. I think the dominance the Dodgers have shown and the dominance that we saw last night from OKC and San Antonio, I get why you're saying that, Cappy. Obviously, the way the teams are built are different relative to draft versus acquisition of the best free agents, trades, whatever it may be. And the Dodgers have done an awesome job on that. I'm not one of these people.
10: Well, the Dodgers
9: like,
10: have also done an awesome job of building through their farm system. They have
9: repeatedly
10: had one of the top 3 to 5 farm systems in the time that Andrew Friedman has been here.
8: And both of these teams, San Antonio and Oklahoma City, have built through either drafts or really smart trades or free agent acquisitions.
9: And I would just say, like, that if you're doing it as a comp to the Lakers, I think what we've seen in the NBA over the last few years, get to the finals, and those that win it all have had as many players that can play 48 minutes as possible and never have to be taken out or strategized against because one side of the ball is not sufficient. Oklahoma City has a ton of players, as does San Antonio, that are good, breaking news, on both offense and defense. And that's specialists are things that I don't think high-level winning teams anymore really do as much. Right? Who would you consider would be the specialist on Oklahoma City and San Antonio? Because some would have said years ago, oh, Lu Dort, defensive specialist. Lu Dort's become a good three-point shooter, right? He's not a specialist by any stretch of imagination. Devin Vassell, oh, he's just a shooter. Devin Vassell at, what was it, 118, 114, I want to say, in double overtime last night, had an awesome block to really seal the game on Chet Holmgren. I just don't believe specialists can play high-level roles on teams anymore.
8: Well, this is my entire point, is that you can't have a team of three guys and a couple other decent guys. You got to go 10 deep now. And if Luka is going to be the centerpiece of the Lakers, which we all think he is, he signed to the long-term deal. Luka is a great offensive player who plays very minimal defense. So for me, as much as I understand the business side of, hey, let's keep LeBron because LeBron is good for the business of the Lakers, keeping this group together, or at least the core of this group, is not necessarily convincing me that it's about pursuing a championship in as much as it's about entertaining people.
10: No, I disagree.
8: I know
10: I'm telling you.
8: I know you
10: Their
8: do.
10: Best shot at winning a championship is having those three and finding a way to figure out roster spots 4 through 10, okay, now with impactful players. That's on the front office's job, okay? Now, can they do that? I don't know. They're bringing in 2 new assistant GMs. I would imagine that will be helpful to have a more robust front office. But they, to me, if they're for their best chance next year, there's not a because here's the thing: there's not a guy they can get or guys that they can get that will replace LeBron's production. It's not possible with what's available at the moment, unless they make a trade. I just don't see, and they're not trading for Giannis. Okay, like. They're not trading for Giannis, and even if they inquire about Giannis, it's not going to happen because they're not going to be willing to give up Boston because Luka doesn't want to give up Boston.
8: Mm-hmm.
10: So, full stop, that's not going to happen. And by the way, I also don't think Luka and Giannis are actually a great fit. I think Luka and LeBron, which was a complicated fit at first, is a much better fit because LeBron is a much better and more willing passer than Giannis is. Okay?
8: Yep.
10: So, because Giannis couldn't make it work with Dame, he needs the ball in his hands. He's not. He's not going to be with Luka. That would not work very well because Giannis is not willing to play like a big. There's just not an opportunity out there for the Lakers next season to compete with either of these teams if it's not with those three guys and them finding out how to build out the rest of that roster.
8: I guess the part that's frustrating for me, guys, is what Brian Windhorst said in studio here last week. He said, "You want me to get really raw? You want me to get really, really raw?" And we went, "Yeah, Wendy, go ahead, get raw." And he said, there's nothing they can do anyway. These two teams, Oklahoma City and San Antonio, are insurmountable to the Lakers even if the Lakers put together this big three slash, you know, get better around
10: them.
8: They
10: would need some good fortune to go their way, yeah. Yes.
8: All right,
10: yes.
8: What do you think about that?
9: So off of the Wendy thing, basically the conversation I had with him today was along the lines of that, of like, it seems as if there is a chance, no guarantee, he wasn't reporting this, it was just conversation. There is a chance that this year's team could just simply be next year's team for the Lakers. And they just kick the can down the road another year relative to...
10: Yeah,
9: no, I know. I'm just reiterating that. So, like, I just think that the more and more I hear that concept, the more I think it's logical, because I just don't know. Like I said to him, I was like, there's crazy internet rumors of a double sign and trade with Austin Reeves for Jalen Duren. He said, absolutely not. Makes no sense.
10: No way.
9: Specifically for the Pistons side of it, more so than the Lakers side of it. And so I just think that, yeah, I almost think you have to accept the fact that the Lakers next year are just going to be the Lakers this year. Second round of the playoffs. Probably have a better performance in the second round. But in terms of winning games, I know they matched effort and everything like that. And I think that's just probably what's going to be for another year.
10: They need – the only shot they have of being better than that is they need to find those ancillary pieces. They need to hit on low-cost signings. They need to hit on the draft on 25, like an impact player, preferably a kid. And we'll have Bobby Marks on in a little bit. He's going to join us at 8:30, and we can talk cap stuff with him and draft stuff with him because nobody's better at it. And they need to hit on 25, preferably with a player that is ready to play right now, like an older player, like you know, the Heat did with Jaime Jaquez, or you know, there's a lot of people high on the kid from Michigan, Lindenberg, whatever his name is,
9: yeah.
10: Yaxel, the Dominican kid. That some guy like that. Or, by the way, use those three first-rounders you have and trade for guys that are ready to contribute right away and utilize that draft capital. And I don't think that's something that people are talking enough about. Rob mentioned it in his, you know, exit meeting, post-game presser or whatever you want to call it. And he mentioned that trades are certainly going to be on the table, that they're going to try to actively look for trades.
9: Well, I have a rule about giving up future firsts, and I think the Lakers will fit this rule. My rule about giving up future firsts is very simple. I will give up as many as I need to get to the player I want to get to, as long as I have a way to get them back one day. And the Los Angeles Lakers have a way to get them back. They're never going to do this, but in theory, you can give up the three, because 2-3 years from now, if it's not working, Luka will get him right back for you.
8: Yep.
10: No, but you're not trading Luka. You would trade Austin.
8: No, but I think the point is that if you had to get them.
9: Not getting it back.
8: Yeah, if you
10: yeah,
8: had
10: you're not
8: to get
10: getting
8: them
10: you
8: back.
10: Three, but he's getting you one or two at least. So I don't think you can get rid. I don't think you can get. Yeah, you'll get three for Luka, but they're not getting rid of Luka. Like, that's not happening.
7: Let's pause on that, Evan. Pause on that, Evan. I'm going to pot you down here because we're just going to take a quick 1 minute timeout so we can talk about
10: our logic. But I'm just saying it's not that's not happening. That's not realistic.
7: We're going to cleanse the palate.
10: I end up arguing with him on email all the time.
7: I know. We're going to cleanse the palate and talk about our friends at SeaWorld, Cappy.
8: Oh, I'd love to. Hey, summer is calling. We're right around the corner now, right? And now is the time to lock in savings at SeaWorld San Diego before these savings are gone. So the Shark Encounter, brand new, is opening on May 22nd. That's coming up later this week. This is going to be an amazing experience because you're going to go face-to-face with sharks. And you can actually feed the sharks. It's going to be wild. We're going to be down there on June 5th doing a live broadcast. We'll all be there, and we'll definitely be feeding the sharks. In fact, Chris, you could get fed to the sharks that day, big boy.
7: You're going to feed me to the
8: sharks? I'm going to feed you to the sharks.
10: The sharks would love you, Chris.
7: Oh, they would.
8: And then there's all kinds of other great shows. You know, Serious Laughs with the Sea Lions tonight, which is going to be great. The all-new Dolphin Adventure Show. Energetic and super fun. Here's the thing. 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
7: Thank you, Cappy 816. We bring Evan Cohen back up. By the way, you mentioned the Yin Yang Twins. Yeah. You know, Tommy Lamb, our market manager,
8: yeah.
7: Him and I are going to go as the Yin Yang Twins for Halloween.
8: Wait a second. You guys are going as Yin Yang Twins?
7: Yeah. Meanwhile, let's continue with Evan Cohen,
9: hey,
7: already in progress.
9: Let me whisper in your ear. You got a hey, little ma, let me whisper in your ear.
7: Exactly.
9: First of all, I don't like what George just did. That was completely unfair. You put my mic down. I never said trade Luka. I said my rule is I'll give you anything
10: your
9: you want
10: I get it,
9: as long as I can get it. And I had something so nice to say about you. But now I'm debating whether or not
8: don't
9: to say
8: do
9: it.
8: It.
9: I'll
8: don't
9: let
8: say
9: you
8: it.
9: Know by the end of the
10: you
9: interview.
10: Don't have to
8: say,
10: say nice
8: it.
10: Things about me. I don't. I actually prefer you don't.
8: Yeah, don't say it. He gets his ass kissed enough around here. Forget about it.
9: It was such... No, because, Cappy, you know what? George's not here. Just you and I talk.
8: Yeah, you and me.
9: His mic down.
8: You and me.
9: Okay? All right, here, you and me. Something happened the other day, and I didn't realize it was George. And I felt something. I'm like, holy crap, this is amazing. And I held it in. I've only told one person this.
8: Tell me.
9: I was going to break it out today on this show. No, because he shut my mic off and was rude to me.
10: I didn't shut your mic off. I'm in Oklahoma City.
7: Yeah, I did it, to be fair.
9: I don't know.
8: Wait, so you
10: got a button over here?
8: So you're not going to tell me the one nice thing that you told only to one person?
9: Hey, Kathy, maybe I'll tell you off the air. I was going to tell all of L.A. It's 17 past the hour. Quack, quack. I will let you know in a few minutes.
10: Are you going to decide?
9: I will make this,
10: okay.
9: This,
10: how about this?
9: I'm going to decide. I'm going to decide.
10: Right. How about this? Let's you and I. Nobody cares about whatever nice thing I did. Let's talk you and me and Cappy and everybody about what we saw yesterday. Okay, because here's what we've spent a lot of time talking about the Lakers aspect of this, as we should. Okay, but let's take a moment. In you know, we have a really great listener here named Jonathan Watson. He helps, actually, I feel like he helps produce the shows, the way he's engaged with the content here on a daily basis for many, many, many years, all 10 that I've been here, okay? And he tweeted me and the crew earlier today, and he made this comment, and I stand by this, okay? He said, and I quote, "I feel bad for fans who check out once their team is out because y'all are missing something special with Wemby." And here's what I would say. You're not only missing something special with Wemby, you're missing what I think is going to be a classic series that we're going to see in different iterations. Maybe it's not always going to be in the Western Conference Finals, but we're going to see a classic battle of these two teams, I think, for at least the next 3 to 5 years. And, man, game one, Evan, I've been there. And, look, I'm putting finals games aside. I can't think of very many conference finals games that were as good as that one. The Robert Horry shot against Sacramento comes to mind, clearly. You know, the Lakers, you know, Kobe to Shaq against Portland when they're down big in Game 7. Now, granted, different circumstances at that point. You know, LeBron at the buzzer against Paul George, Heat and Pacers. Like, one single conference finals game, like, you know, there aren't that many that stack up to what I saw yesterday. And I would say that one is near the top, if not at the top already, just because of the double overtime experience.
9: It was unbelievable. Pure transparency. I watched it until I couldn't, and then I watched it back this morning because the time I wake up. But
10: well, that'll get you going, though, in the morning when you're watching that.
9: Mm-hmm. Oh, no question. The level of intensity was through the roof, obviously. I think the initial point, you said Jonathan is his name?
8: Jonathan Watson. That's right. Good man.
9: Jonathan Watson. Okay, so Jonathan Watson brings up a really interesting point. Because what Jonathan Watson is asking the Sedano and Cap fans and ESPN LA fans, are you Lakers fans or are you Lakers fans and basketball fans? And so we know 100% there are millions of Lakers fans that consume the ESPN LA content. I don't know how many of them are also basketball fans. And so I would assume that many of them are. But that's the kind of night last night where if you're just a person out there that's listening or watching, and you're just a Lakers fan, George's plea to continue your fandom of just great sports should be applied to this series. It's not every series. I live in New York. I'm from New York. I can't sit here and say if you're a Lakers fan and kind of an ant basketball fan that you should be all in on Knicks-Cavs. I can't tell you that. But this one, Here's the best way I can say it. There will not be one player on the floor in this series that spouse or kids or friends and say, that guy's not that good. Every player that will play is good. Seriously. There's not going to be one bad player that plays. You can watch the Knicks and Cavs and turn to somebody and be like, that guy plays a role in this team. This series, there are no bad players. Not one. Not one.
8: Well,
9: I can't even think. Can you guys think of any?
8: No. But,
9: that are even like, you would say, ah, that guy's not good.
8: Well,
10: no.
8: But I would just say this to you guys. I'm probably the guy you're talking to. In other words, I watch the NBA through the lens of the Lakers. And I watch the NBA.
10: Right. It's very sad.
8: It's true, though. I watch the Lakers and whoever they're playing. Now, George has pounded on me for years that I got to get more into the rest of the league. And I've done that to the point where last night you've got a game seven in the NHL between a legendary organization like Montreal and a town that is just starved for a championship in Buffalo. And it's a game seven, so I'll watch that any day. Then I had the Padres and the Dodgers, and it's game one of a three-game series, and we're like 45 games into the season. Not nearly as important. But my main focus last night was on San Antonio and Oklahoma City. So I'm that guy that you guys are talking to that I'm really more of just a Laker follower and not necessarily a basketball fan. But I know that it's Wemby versus Chet. I know that it's Shea Gilgeous-Alexander, and I know it's Alex Caruso. And I know the storyline going in that there's not going to be any De'Aaron Fox. And could San Antonio go into Oklahoma City and steal a game? And then today, I think by doing that, I don't know how you guys feel, but everything I've watched and everything I've listened to already this morning is now everybody's like, I think San Antonio's ready, and I think San Antonio's ready to knock off the champs and win the championship this year. You guys feel that way?
9: Yeah. No, I don't.
10: Not yet.
9: I mean, well, hold on. Wait, hold on. Ready? Yes. Capable? Yes. Could they do it? Yes. Check. I actually left that game last night, and no one agrees with me. I left that game thinking, oh, Oklahoma City's fine.
10: Oh, yeah. No. I felt the same way. And do you want to know why I felt that way? Did you see the stat through three quarters? On Shea double teams, they were 5 of 17 on open looks. 5 of 17. Do you know what percentage they hit against the Lakers on those double teams? 60%.
9: I don't.
10: Do you want to know what their regular season plus playoff percentage was on open looks off Shea doubles this season?
8: Tell us.
10: 53%. Okay? That was an anomaly yesterday. They missed those open looks.
9: Yeah. I didn't want to make you look bad. Cappy texted me went last night. He was following along. He works for Stats and Info at night. So, but yeah, I mean,
8: I was breaking them all down last night in a big way. I had all kinds of little nuggets last night.
9: Actually, that's a great bit. Morales, Bergman, Lindsay, everybody, you guys need to figure out a way for one night only to somehow get Cappy to Bristol and put him in the Stats and Info department.
10: And then just video that. Yeah, yeah. Well, like, put it on social.
8: I'll tell you guys real quick before we get to Jacob. Last night I sent out a text to everybody. Dylan Harper is the second rookie with 20 points, 10 rebounds, 5 assists, and 5 steals in a playoff game. And he joins Magic Johnson in game 2 of the 1980 Western Conference Semis versus the Suns. Like, I'm just breaking out all the stats and information last night.
7: All right, we got to say bye to Evan Cohen because Bobby Marks coming up in just a few minutes.
10: Go ahead quickly.
9: 1 second. Okay, 1 second. The other day, I'm driving into work. I listen to SportsCenter all night, every single night. And I'm driving in, and I hear the final call between the Pistons and the Cavs, Game 7. And I literally sat back, and I'm like, boy, Kesty is so good. And then I heard it more. And I'm like, that's not Kesty. That's Sedano.
11: Yeah.
9: Sedano has not gotten good at play-by-play. He's gotten great at play-by-play.
7: Okay, Evan, on that note, I'm going to put you on hold because we are up against it.
8: You said you wanted to say something nice. We gave you the opportunity.
7: The great Evan Cohen from Unsportsmanlike.
10: Yeah, that's it. No more nice stuff.
7: Right. You hear it 3 to 7 a.m. right here on ESPN LA. I hold up his beautiful picture, by the way. Bobby Marks, also a beautiful man.
8: He's good
7: in 3 minutes. But first, let's talk about Jacob Imrani, guys.
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7: 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Quack, quack. Coming up in 3 minutes, Bobby Marks, ESPN front office insider, joins us on the Sedano and Cap Morning Show right here on ESPN LA.
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7: 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Good morning. The Sedano and Cap Morning Show on a live imaging Tuesday presented by Providence. Cappy on this day in 2005, the number one hit, Gwen Stefani. I ain't no hollaback girl. Maybe you are. I don't know. Meanwhile, Shitano, it is time for the ESPN front office insider, friend of the show, the one and only Bobby Marks is on the line.
10: Bobby, obviously you are the man every Laker fan in Los Angeles wants to hear from.
8: Damn right we do.
10: Because they're like, how the hell are they going to build this roster? Mm-hmm. Okay. So let's start with this, because we've been having a conversation, you know, and obviously exacerbated, by what people saw last night. Like, how are they supposed to compete with the Spurs and Thunder? Now, is there a way that they can build a competent roster if the three guys are back? What would those numbers need to look like specifically for Austin and LeBron for them to be able to utilize whatever tools are available for them and cap space could be available for them to build out the rest of the roster? Let's start there.
17: Yeah, I mean, I think after watching these two teams last night, I think it's a pretty scary thought for the rest of the Western Conference. I really do. And these teams are only going to get better when you look at – I have an article coming out tomorrow. These two teams got 50 draft picks in the next 8 years coming their way. You know, think about that. They're only going to add to their roster here. I think from the Lakers' perspective, I think when you know, we've talked about this before, you know, we can talk about cap space till we're blue in the face. Cap space doesn't mean anything when your best free agents are on your own roster here and best free agents in the league or on your own roster. So I think certainly the Reeves number really is not of consequences, because he's basically going to stay on as a cap hold, and then basically you're going to fill out your roster, you know, after, after, you know, before you re-sign him here. But I think if you have

0: had, listen, if you had LeBron at around 30, and this is basing it off running this group back. Like, this isn't basing it that we're going to be a team that's going to act as cap space. So if you have LeBron at 30 and you have Reeves in, you know, north in the mid 30s here, it still gives you the flexibility to bring back Rui if you want, and also use your $15 million non-tax mid-level exception and have the flexibility in trades and everything like that. So yeah, I mean, I think it's basically, you have to basically pick two different paths as far as where you want to go. Do you want to go the cap space path, which would be roughly $50 million in room, and you could still bring Reeves back after you use that money? Or do you want to be the team that kind of runs back the same group and then basically have flexibility again when you get into 2027? Now, the problem with 2027 is that nearly half the league is going to be in the same boat as you with flexibility here. Right now, it's just you, Brooklyn, and Chicago. So it's not an easy decision as far as what you have to make. This free agent class is not very good at all. I'll be honest with you. It's a lot of older players, and it's a lot of players who are restricted free agents, and those players are really hard to come by.
1: So, Bobby, if you were working in the Lakers front office, hypothetically, you're the general manager of the Lakers. Could you look at bringing back the core of the Lakers? And I'm talking about, obviously, Luka, he signed, but LeBron, Austin Reeves, Marcus Smart, Rui Hachimura. Could you look at the core and say, you know what, we can build enough around them to beat Oklahoma City or San Antonio? Could you, in your own mind?
0: No, I don't think. Listen, to be honest with you, I don't think what they do, if they bring back the same roster and if they go out in free agency, it's hard for me to believe they can compete with either team. I really don't. I mean, listen, you'd have to basically, things would have to line up perfectly, and why those teams are different. There's such an infrastructure there. There's an infrastructure of players on rookie contracts. When you look at what Oklahoma City's been able to do, and with San Antonio, I mean, Carter Bryant would be the starting small forward for the Lakers, or powerful. You know, he would be a starter. He's your, you know, seventh, eighth man in San Antonio here. So I think I don't think there's a 1 year plan that you can put a roster together and think that next season you're going to be able to compete with either team. Now, if you don't want to wave the white flag either here, but I think, you know, certainly the plan would be that you probably want to mirror what Dallas did with Luka, as far as adding some of the pieces that they did with whether it be a rim protector or shot, you know, a lob threat, a big wing, some shooting, which I think you already have on your roster here. But this is going to be kind of a multi-phase process here. You're not going to be able to do everything you probably want just in one summer.
1: So then, okay. I guess I would just go back and ask this question. I'm asking you to play, you're in the Lakers organization, and you have to make a decision. Do we want to bring LeBron back because he's good for business and he's still a great player? Or are we thinking about the future and how to build a roster that can go 10, 12 deep like these teams that we're watching last night? Well, which direction would you go? And by the way, is LeBron the key to that? Maybe I'm looking at it all wrong.
0: Well, listen, I mean, like, so let's say you don't bring him back, okay?
1: Mm-hmm.
0: Are you better next year?
1: I don't think so.
2: No,
1: I don't think so.
0: No, I don't think so either. So if you're willing to be content with that and basically kind of rip the Band-Aid off, right, and go post-LeBron, then you have to be content that you're going to be a much different roster, but you probably won't be a 53-win team. I mean, that's the reality of it. With Luka and Reeves back, and then you kind of fill in the gaps as far as, you know, you certainly want to go get a center, and then you want to fill in some other things here, and whether it be in free agency or maybe some of your own players here. I don't think you can make the argument that you're a better team. You know, you'll add a pick in the draft, which is, you know, 20th to 25th pick. Maybe you can move that for something else here, but yeah, as I've always said, like, you know, with some of these teams that get older, and I know Lakers are a little bit different because they have Luka and Austin, when you don't have the infrastructure of younger players and you've traded those picks, and rightfully so, they've made deals to win, and you don't really have much to move in a deal in the future, it's tough. It's tough to build. It's very difficult to build your roster in free agency. I would rather, if you were the Lakers, I would rather have, you know, the group under contract going into, not as a cap space team this summer.
2: Yeah, I mean, listen, the Lakers have not extended a first-round pick since 2005. That was Andrew Bynum. They did extend one second-rounder in Max Christie a few years ago, but then obviously had to trade him for Luka. They have done it in the pre-Rob. There was, I think they did a really nice job of finding young players, but none of those young players became the star that can lead you, right? They have one of those guys now in Luka, but they don't have the guys on those rookie contracts, to your point, which creates a real problem, right? Like, you have to hit on developmental pieces through the draft or whether you find them in the G League. Because here's the thing, you look at OKC, they traded for Caruso, but they had him in their program before, right? Like, you know what I mean? Like, they had him on OKC's G League team prior, so they knew what they had there. Lu Dort, they developed through the G League. Like, they've found guys not just in the draft or early in the draft. Hell, Jalen Williams, I told the story to the audience last hour. They found him because they were scouting Chet and realized, who the hell is this kid who's just, playing full throttle, even though his team's getting throttled in these games against Gonzaga and Santa Clara. Like, they've just done A.J. Mitchell, right? Like, they were scouting someone else and found him.
0: Like, that's what you have to do. You have to go out and find the Julian Champagnes, a Luke Kornet in free agency.
2: Right.
0: I know they paid part of the non-tax for him. Isaiah Joe, Kendrick Williams, Aaron Wiggins type players. Like, that's what you have to go out and do. It's not about, putting a $30 million offer sheet per year on Peyton Watson. Like, that doesn't solve it here. But that's, the Mitchell one is a great example. He goes in the mid-30s here. But those are the type of guys as far as to build kind of a build around, around Luka. And then, maybe there's an opportunity for you down the road to add another player to that group.
1: Bobby, let me ask you, because you mentioned a center, and George and I went back and forth all year long about DeAndre Ayton. I mean, to me, you get what you pay for, and you got an $8 million center who played like an $8 million center.
2: Yeah, except he shouldn't play. The bigger issue I have with him, Bobby, is that he should not be an $8 million center, and he's only an $8 million center because of his own fault, is the way I
1: put it. Right, so we argued about this all season long, but in the final analysis, I mean, that's what he was paid, and he played in almost every game, and some games he was on the floor, but he didn't really show up. So the question really is, are there big men out there that the Lakers might be able to acquire this offseason that can just be competitive with the likes of Chet or Wemby? Now, Wemby's a freak. I get it. He's a once-in-a-lifetime sort of talent. But is there anybody out there that the Lakers could sign and go, at least now you've got a competitive big man out there?
0: The one name that was basically picked up the most buzz for a lot of teams in Chicago last week was Robert Williams. That's the name, and now you have to be cautious with that because you're the game's availability, the minutes, you have to. That's the one guy. I don't want to say neutralized Victor, but I think guarded him probably one of the best this, and certainly in the playoffs in the first round. That would be the guy. He's probably one of the top unrestricted free agents centers out there, and I think he gives you that. That shot blocker, that rim protector, that guy that can, lob threat for Luka. Now the question is, the cost, what's the cost? Is it $12, $13 million? I think that's kind of where his range is, but there'll be other teams that also see that. There's teams out there, certainly Atlanta and Boston and Clippers are teams that have money to spend and everything like that. But that would be the one guy, if I could circle in free agency on kind of your, on your wish list, that would be the guy.
2: Okay, Bobby, can you stick around for one more segment? We have to take a break for 3 minutes. Can you do that?
0: Yeah, sure.
2: Okay, cool. Let's do that. Let's put Bobby on hold because I want to ask Bobby about all the Giannis stuff that is out there now because the Lakers are involved with that. How is that even possible? What would that fit look like? I don't like the fit, as I discussed earlier, but I want to ask him about the Giannis potential for the Lakers, if that's even potentially something that makes sense, okay? So let's do that.
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1: Yeah, but right now, here's the thing we're really focused on with Prize Picks. If you've already downloaded the Prize Picks app, great. 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And here's what it means. You pick a live square during any NBA playoff game, you're all of a sudden registered, and you could win a trip for two to the NBA Finals. So if you make a $5 lineup with at least one live NBA player pick during any part of the playoffs, you're in. Now, a live player pick, for those of you that have never played live, I watch the games. I've got my Prize Picks app open. I'm trying to follow along. Am I going to win? Maybe I'll take an early payout. But if you can play one player during a live game, you're now eligible for the Do It Live 2026 NBA Finals Sweepstakes. And I would love it if somebody in LA...
3: As families head into summer travel season, there's one thing many people forget to plan for. What happens if someone gets sick when you're away from home? Joining us now is Dr. Peter McCullough with some smart ways to be prepared before summer begins. Doctor, summer is supposed to be relaxing, but travel can come with surprises. So why is summer a time when families should think ahead medically?
4: Because there's always stress about getting sick on a trip and then ending up in the urgent care.
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4: Various forms of food poisoning or traveler's diarrhea, getting viral upper respiratory tract infections that get too far along and they become a bacterial secondary infection like a bronchitis, then of course usual things like bladder infections, yeast infections.
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3: 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Our Wild Fork Foods Yacht Rock Song of the Day, Sedano. And now we return to the great Bobby Marks, already in progress.
4: Listen, I love Caribbean Queen. Bobby Marks, what does Billy Ocean make you think of before I get to your question about Giannis?
5: It makes me feel like high school, right? I mean, it feels like just kind of driving, you know, during the summer, put the top down. That's what it makes me feel like.
4: Yeah. Get out of your dreams. Get into your car. There it is. So, Bobby Marks, Giannis. So, the Lakers obviously called about him, I guess, at the deadline. Shams is reporting they will likely be at least inquiring about him.
5: Sure.
4: First things first, I don't think he's a great fit with Luka. Second of all, you'd have to trade Reeves, which, again, reportedly, Luka does not want to get rid of Reeves. What do you view the Giannis situation to be in regards to the Lakers, and then at large, how do you view the Giannis situation?
5: Well, with Reeves, he would even have to agree to it, and I don't know why. You know, how does he fit with Milwaukee if you're paying him significant money and stuff like that? So that's the hard part there as far as kind of piecing. You could basically trade for him and take him in with cap space if you want to, and still retain Reeves here, but it's hard because what else would you have to send from the Lakers besides the 25th pick in the draft and a first in 21 and 23 and some pick swaps? I don't know if that does it for Milwaukee. I think
4: 31 and 33, right? You said 21.
5: Yeah, 31 and 33, and then you've got some pick swaps there and everything. I think they're kind of in the back of the line as far as maybe what some other teams could offer. I think the only way that he could potentially would ever get to Los Angeles would basically play hardball and basically say, this is the only team I'll sign an extension with, which would be the Lakers here. I don't know if the Bucks would call his bluff on that with regards to that. It's a hard situation to kind of point down as far as him getting to Los Angeles, just based on the lack of resources to trade for him. And then, you know, fit wise, you know, you would basically have him and Luka. You could maybe you still have Reeves on your roster and everything, and then you're basically kind of filling in the gaps with a bunch of guys on minimum contracts.
6: So my question about Giannis is not necessarily about fit on the floor, it's fit in the locker room. What you know of him, what you know of Luka. And again, I always keep coming back to, if you were in this position, what would you be thinking? Do you think that that's a good chemistry fit besides what you think about a basketball fit?
5: Yeah, I mean, I think certainly chemistry-wise, the question will probably always, whose team is it, right? Like, that's kind of, we always hear something about like that. Is this Luka's team? Is this Giannis's team? Does he want to walk into a situation already with a player, top five player of Luka's magnitude on this roster here. So that would be, I don't think, that would probably be something that you would probably talk about internally. And I think you already have a good idea as far as, from a personality standpoint. I think from Giannis's perspective, as far as what gives him the best opportunity to win another championship, I think that's the biggest question that he will have, when we go into and over the next few weeks here.
4: What do you think, if you had to kind of handicap a top three scenario for Giannis, who would those three teams be?
5: I would say Miami. I think they probably already have a built-in package when you look at the 13th pick in the draft, and then they've got two future first and 31 and 33 also. You have Hero, who's on an expiring, he'll be on an expiring. Khalil Ware, Jaime Jaquez, you could probably put in some salary filler there. I think that's probably That's probably one. I think Minnesota will be interesting. Certainly, they're a team that

0: circle the wagons with him around the trade deadline. It will cost them, and it will cost them probably Jaden McDaniels and a combination of Gobert, Randall, or Naz Reid with that. So you're looking at probably two players, out of your starters or reserves that are going to be going out. And another question as far as what's left. They only have one first to trade. You know, New York's still playing. I think the further New York goes along, I think it's you get to an NBA Finals. Do you want to go out and basically trade three of your starters for Giannis? I think that's a hard question to answer right now. Portland's a wild card just because they control Milwaukee's first for 3 years, I think from 28 to 30. New owner is always a wild card with in Portland here. They would have to be content as far as they need to know if he's signing an extension there. Who else is on Golden State? Golden State's interesting just because they do have the 11th pick in the draft. They can trade three more picks there, but it's like cobbling together enough salary when you look at Draymond and what else is going out if you're not willing to do. And Draymond's got a player option if you're not willing to do Jimmy Butler.
1: Hey, Bobby, I just want to bring it home then for a quick second about LeBron. I've always thought that LeBron, he's never going anywhere. This is the first offseason that I think that it's conceivable that he could maybe decide to go somewhere else. Do you think it's a foregone conclusion that LeBron is automatic back to the Lakers?
0: Oh, no. Yeah, no, I don't. I mean, he'll look at what the options are. I think certainly from him being in the LA area for a long time here, and it got their roots there, certainly with his wife and daughter and his sons at Arizona, and certainly Bronny on the roster. I think there's a comfort level certainly being on this roster coming back. I do think as far as what makes sense for him, the hard part is that, I see all these, some of these shows, and they say, well, why should LeBron take a discount as far as a contract? Well, the market tells you that, right? Like the market tells you that he's not going to Brooklyn and he's not going to Chicago in cap space here. And everybody else is basically got the $15 million non-tax and a veteran minimum here. So when you're looking at Cleveland at the minimum and you're looking at Denver at the minimum, or you're looking at Golden State, maybe a little bit more than that, those are your other options as far as what he could be looking at.
2: Well, Bobby, thank you so much for the time as always, brother. Appreciate you. I'm sure
1: appreciate
2: I'll see you
1: Bob.
2: Soon. Are you coming out to the series I'm at in the West at all or no?
0: I'm just going to watch it from home, man, like everybody else last night. It was something special that we were able to see last night. It was probably one of the great playoff games in a long time. And I said it last night, everybody's saying this is the NBA Finals, but these two teams are going to knock the crap out of each other for seven games. Mm-hmm. I don't know what they're going to have left for when they get to an NBA Finals against Cleveland or New York.
2: Yeah, it's going to be wild, man. It's going to be fun to be a part of. All right, Bobby, thanks for the time as always.
1: Thanks,
2: man.
1: Bob.
2: Appreciate you, man.
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14: Welcome to a Rich Eisenless edition of the Rich Eisen Show. Tom Pelissero, pleased to be here in studio in Los Angeles with my boys in the studio, Chris Brockman.
15: Hey, Tommy.
14: Looking fresh.
15: What about
14: a full night of sleep?
15: Oh, the bags.
14: Even after two overtimes?
15: Yeah, right, the bags came. I was able to shave and brush my teeth and all that.
12: Well, you don't have a backup shaver? Come on.
15: Backup shaver, no.
14: Were the bags in one piece? So you got to cycle back yesterday. You were on very little sleep.
15: Very little

0: obviously.
1: Bags left after a golf tournament.
0: Yep. Bags didn't make the connection. Had to pick him up yesterday afternoon. Everything was there. Everything was great. Bags, clubs, all in one piece. Able to shave, get the
2: trophies.
0: Oh, the trophy. I will break out the trophy. I did bring it.
1: Did that? It actually made it in one piece. And
0: yeah.
1: You put it in your checked luggage.
0: Trophy is great. We'll do it later.
1: I once had a bag fall off the cart at gate check.
2: Ooh.
1: Oh. Showed up the next day completely soaking wet because it had rained overnight in Indianapolis.
2: Oh.
1: That was not the way to come back from the combine.
2: No.
1: Not ideal.
2: No.
1: Mike Del Tufo here 2 days in a row, setting his old record. 2026 and TJ Jefferson. How we doing?
3: What up, though? I'm just here recording for you.
0: Recording.
2: Yeah.
3: Not
2: we're
3: you,
2: here.
0: Rich.
3: Then
1: especially
3: the
1: for Rich.
3: Mike.
1: It's mostly
3: me. And
1: it is mostly...
3: Hey, what's up?
1: There it is. Mostly for Rich, who
3: hates it.
1: Loves nothing more than the time wasted on this show, recording a video as I say hello. Victor Wembanyama.
0: Oh, man.
3: Wembley time.
0: Dude.
1: It's fascinating to watch that game play out because, listen, we have seen some really good moments with Wemby in the playoffs. We have seen stretches, even games where he has not played well. But when it's on... And when the other team appears to have absolutely no answers for anything he does, you do get that feeling that we're witnessing something that we have not witnessed before. 22 years old, as of last night, the youngest player ever to have 40 points and 20 rebounds in a playoff game in NBA history. And the way that he did it in every regard across the court, he made one three-pointer in that game, only attempted two. That one three-pointer is a 28-footer on the run with the game on the line, 10 seconds to go, and needing a three to send it to a second overtime.
0: Splash.
4: Amazing.
0: Splash.
1: There's so many plays.
4: Like, what is he doing?
1: There's so many ways that that can go right there. And there are players who, with 10 seconds left, are thinking, I'm going to go to the cup here. Mm-hmm. I'm going to try to get an and one or at least get the two, extend the game. We foul. You could try to get a couple steps closer. You're 7'3". You probably don't need to have 8 feet between you and the defender as you pull the trigger. But if you looked at the fans after he makes that shot.
4: They know it's over, man.
1: There's just every angle I saw was fans just going, that was not supposed to happen. Mm-hmm. That man in that body is not supposed to make that shot in that moment.
3: From that spot.
1: From 28 feet out. I thought it was closer to 30. The experts say it was 28. It was a long way.
0: Tirico brought it back, too. Remember what years? Was it 2016, 2017? Steph made a shot in
1: same
0: that
1: spot.
0: Building from the exact mm-hmm. same spot.
3: Now, Steph was a little deeper.
0: Was it a little deeper? It felt like
1: Steph
0: 30
1: was,
0: feet.
1: Steph's Steph always like a little deeper. He's
0: 36.
1: About 12 inches, 14 inches deeper, so he's got to shoot it farther, technically.
3: But the thing about Steph's
1: the body
3: was,
1: doesn't have the wingspan and the size.
3: Steph's was, it was a regular season game, if I recall correctly. This is a playoff game to go to the finals, and he pulls up like that. Like,
1: it is.
0: Yeah, you're right.
1: What he's doing under the basket on defense, the way that it's impacting everything else on the floor.
0: Everything.
1: The fact that he plays so much of the game facing the basket at his size. Like, I've understood when Nikola Jokic is playing well, which he did not play well in the playoffs this year, but when they were at their best, when they were winning an NBA title, a lot of his game was still back to the basket and just being a big brute who could work you down, dare the double team to come, and then pass out of it. Wemby plays so much of his game facing the basket because there's so many different ways that he can beat you. He opened that night watching the ceremony as Shai Gilgeous-Alexander gets presented the MVP trophy.
0: Mm-hmm.
1: That is how the night begins. It's a celebratory moment for SGA. Second consecutive MVP. And Wemby, who at least facially does not show a lot of outward emotion during the game. After the game, he was asked about a couple of things. The message that was sent and also what it felt like watching someone else hold that trophy.
5: Just curious if that was in your mind at all, knowing that Shai had got that award and you were in the top three for it. And, you know, did any part of tonight feel personal? Some of your facial expressions kind of look like you were really, really going for it.
6: Yeah. For sure. Everything you just said. What does it feel like to see someone else get the MVP trophy right before you step into, I guess, what is basically the biggest game of your career, and then to have the best performance of your career?
7: Feels like I still got a lot to learn. And I want to get that trophy, you know, many times in my career.
1: Yeah. So small, how to ask a question in a press conference, note there. Don't give every possible answer and then ask a yes-no question.
0: Right.
1: But that is, it's a brilliant answer by Wemby. Yes, everything you said. I don't need to say it, but everything you said is absolutely true. Yes, it was personal. Yes, I was feeling it. Yeah, not that you need any additional motivation in game one of the Western Conference Finals, but yes, I came in with a chip on my shoulder. I wanted this more than anybody else. Your words, not mine. I felt a certain type of way watching SGA get that trophy. I mean, look at this. This is not for a TV audience. The extension here. Look at the distance from the basket as he's throwing this down. The alley-oop and the block late. Everything he does comes from angles that would be impossible for any other player right now in the NBA. And again, Chet Holmgren and Victor Wembanyama, that is 15 feet and almost 400 pounds of pure battle between the two of them right there.
0: I love that they do not like each other.
3: That was not much of a battle last night.
1: And well, I mean, Chet gets the block at the end of regulation.
0: He did.
1: Send it to overtime.
0: Yep.
1: One of the few times you caught Wemby off balance.
3: Yeah,
1: there it is right there.
3: Stacks up against one another. Like I'm saying, this was not.
0: I know, but that was a sick play by Chet, man.
3: Great.
0: Like, but great. 3 seconds left. He's going to throw up a floater, and they're going to win this at the buzzer. And Chet said, nuh-uh.
3: I can't believe we're even, like, trying to give Chet props. Like, Chet got...
0: I'm talking about props on this play.
3: All right. But... All right, sure, yeah.
1: He took that shot to the face and crumbled into a mess and didn't get the flagrant call, but he did. That's the most memorable thing besides the block, I think, from Chet in that game. I thought, and listen, we can argue, I know you'd like to, TJ, the value of plus-minus in these games. Wemby's plus 16 last night. Shea is minus 15. They only lost the game by 7 points, which means the Thunder are plus 8 with SGA off the court. The NBA MVP off the court and minus 15 with him on it. You go 7-23 from the field. That tends to be what happens. He did turn it on late, obviously made some plays. That's a rough game to be handed that trophy and come out the way that SGA and the Thunder did.
0: I have been saying this for a while that it is going to be Victor's league at some point. We just saw who the best player in the league is, hands down. I don't care who has the MVP trophy. Wemby is the best player in the NBA, and I don't think he's going to give this up for like 7-8 years if he doesn't get injured.
1: Here's what Mitch Johnson had to say post-game about Wemby's performance as well.
7: Mitch, I thought his level of physicality and execution through physicality was tremendous. His rebounding obviously shows itself in the box score, but was off the charts defensively. He was in a stance almost all night. And I thought he did a good job of, and the guys along with him, just being stubborn in terms of they made some shots, and they did, obviously, you got to give up something when you try to take things away, and at times when they made shots or they made us pay for whatever we were trying to do, we stuck with it, and he led the way. I mean, that's 49 big minutes, and it was high level for the majority of those.
1: I know it's loud in Oklahoma City. Where Mitch is going to need a lozenge. We're going to need to get him a nice cup of hot tea sometime before game two. That is a man who has used all the voice that he possibly could muster over the past 24 hours here. Here's where these debates become hard for me, and this is across all sports, is when we immediately jump to last night's the night Wemby became the best player in the NBA. This was the moment. And I saw... in reading various stories this morning, that this was the broad take from people who cover the NBA for a living. I cover the NFL. I'm familiar with the hot takes and the recency bias, and this is taking nothing away from Wemby, who is clearly one of the best players in the NBA over the course of the season. In my mind, when we're talking about the best, not the most talented, which Wemby certainly has a case for. It's probably an open and shut case at this point. When we're talking about the best... in my mind, we're still talking about the people who do it again and again and again. It is not the quarterback that gets hot down the stretch. It's not the hitter that has a really good World Series. It's the guy who, time and again, game after game, opportunity after opportunity, delivers at a higher rate than everybody else. Because nobody is 100% at anything in pro sports. You're going to miss shots. You're going to strike out. You're going to throw an interception. But how do you minimize the number of times that you are not at your best? And so, to me, we have seen Wemby at times in these playoffs. People have figured him out. People have, at least for a quarter, even a full game at times, or half a game when he tries to decapitate Naz Reid with an elbow. They have figured out ways here to get under his skin, to throw him off his game, which was what came to mind when we heard Mark Daigneault, the Oklahoma City Thunder coach, speak about Wemby and the potential adjustments after the game.
8: I mean, we're going to have to figure that out. You know, like they're good schematically. They obviously have a lot of tools with the point of attack defenders and with Wembanyama. There's a reason they are where they are. But there's a reason we are where we are, you know, and one of the things that I love about this team is our problem solving. You know, like we've been in these series before, we've hit these types of plateaus. We gave ourselves obviously a chance to win despite that tonight, you know, with our defense and the way that we played. But we got to solve a few problems and be better in game two.
1: And so this is the question. If you were in the problem solving mindset as Oklahoma City coming off that game, where do you begin with Wemby? You have clues. In the first round, he had one game where he was not offensively efficient. I would say the first game of the Minnesota series was as poorly as we've seen Wemby play, if not the entire season, certainly in the playoffs. What did the Timberwolves do to him in that game? They didn't try to match him length for length. They put people who could be physical with him, challenge him, get into his body, which is hard to do for the same reason that if you got a pass rusher with 36-inch arms, you better have an offensive tackle with really long arms too, or he's going to, no matter what you do to him, he can get around you. He has the advantage. I don't know if that is putting a smaller person on Wemby, if it is doubling him constantly. He's a good passer. He's not a Jokic-level passer. Brockman, in your mind, if you are your starting point as the problem-solving Oklahoma City Thunder, what are you doing matchup-wise or schematically in Game 2 to try to reduce him to, again, a player that, not often, but we have seen Wemby become in these playoffs?
0: He just had a game, TJ, that it's a Russell-type performance, Wilt. Those are the names that were coming to mind with what he was doing. Those guys obviously didn't shoot threes like he did, but you said he only made one. But he made the biggest one of the night. I like the idea of being physical with him. I just don't know who you do it with. Is it Lu Dort, who's giving up 8-9 inches, but maybe has the beef to do it? Chet certainly isn't going to be physical with him. Wemby, you know, ate his lunch aside from the block at the end of regulation. Or do you just let Wemby go wild and hope that the other guys don't beat you? It seems like that's the strategy maybe I would go for. Don't let Castle, Vassell, all these other guys get open shots and open threes and knock those down. I don't know.
3: Everything you said just to come up with, I don't know, because you're right.
0: But it just feels like the Spurs, I know it's one game, right? But it's game one in their building where the MVP now gets the trophy for the second year in a row, and they just stole all the momentum of this series. They stole home court. The title odds are basically even now. It feels like it's the Spurs' title to lose at this point.
1: And the issue you have is, to your point, if you basically just dare him, just put everybody on Wemby, prevent him from getting it, guys like Castle and Vassell and Harper have been hitting shots.
0: Right.
1: Really since the back half of the Minnesota series. So I tend to agree, don't let the best player beat you. Make them beat you left-handed. The problem is Wemby can play left-handed, right-handed, both-handed, no-handed, and he creates mismatches every time that the ball gets near him.
0: De'Aaron Fox didn't even play last night.
1: And that also has to be
3: answered.
1: For Shea to go 7-23.
3: A little wary right there.
1: Shea goes 7-23 and is minus 15 on a night that De'Aaron Fox, who when we talked with Vincent Goodwill yesterday, that was one of his thoughts for how do you guard SGA is you throw Fox at him at times. He's not even on the floor. So I know this. If the Thunder are going to win this series, if they're going to be problem solvers, their best player can't be Alex Caruso. No offense to him.
3: No.
1: He was amazing last night.
0: He was amazing.
3: He had a game.
1: He also was on the receiving end of the one bizarre Wemby flop in the game. If you saw when Wemby comes up to him and for no apparent reason, 35 feet from the basket, lowers his shoulder into him and then belly flops.
0: Yeah.
1: Mark Daigle's going, what? That's a foul. What are we doing?
0: Yeah.
1: What is this? Caruso, I mean, if he plays like that, great. He can't be your best player through the course of this series. Minnesota gave up on putting Rudy Gobert on Victor Wembanyama. Obviously, Game 5, Game 6 didn't go well for them. But when it worked, like in Game 1, that seemed to have some ultimate problem-solving team, problem-solving coach. You got literally the biggest problem in the NBA right now on your hands, and you've got 3 to 6 games to figure this thing out. We can get more into this. Phone lines open throughout the course of the show, 844-204. Rich, we also got NFL news just moments ago coming out of the league meeting. We will get into that. We can play the win-loss game.
0: Loss.
1: Brockman, TJ, all you listening and watching can throw any questions you want. Tom Pelissero in for Rich. It's May 19th. Never too early to talk NFL. Bring on your questions right after this.
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6: But the purse wasn't engraved. Welcome back to the Rich Eisen Show here across our radio network. We got NFL news momentarily, but since we started off the show talking about Wemby going for 41-24... in the best performance we've seen so far in these playoffs game, one of the Western Conference Finals, the question was raised, if you're Oklahoma City and you profess to be a problem-solving team, what do you do now? Sam in Fort Worth, Texas, you got any bright ideas how the Thunder can adjust to stop Wemby at this point?
7: Tom, two things. Love it when you're there.
6: Appreciate
7: Certainly
6: it.
7: Love Susie, but love it when you're there. One, I need you to give me a breakdown of whatever happened to Boston College. They used to cause all kinds of problems for people and seem like they've gone silent. But regarding the Thunder fan, I'm from Oklahoma originally. They're smart. They had six opportunities to learn about them in the regular season, if I remember right. Mm-hmm. Why are you just now going to take last night's data and learn something? You should have learned that long time ago. The Thunder, to me, are the only team that could go zone, have height on the sides and in the middle, and they're athletic enough to move around and cover the court. If you didn't learn something in the regular season, what'd you learn last night? I don't see how you do anything but go zone on them, lose some pride. You're more than athletic and tall enough, unlike anyone else. I think that's their only option there. Move him outside and leave him. If he comes in the middle, you've got height to stop him.
6: It's a great thought, Sam. Appreciate the call. They do. I mean, they have height, and I think at this point we can establish that you don't want Chet Holmgren defending Wemby on a possession-in, possession-out basis through the course of the game. The issue you run into, again, is all those other players, even on a night without De'Aaron Fox, are shooting the daylights out. It's happened throughout the playoffs, especially from about the middle of the Minnesota series on, Game 5, Game 6, and then obviously in Game 1, the Castles and Vassells and Harpers of the world, not to mention De'Aaron Fox, if he's able to get back from his injury, those guys have been deadly from the outside. So in essence, that goes back to what the thought was here, which was, do you just dare everybody else to beat you? Then you run into the question of, does Wemby just start shooting more threes? He did. He took two threes last night.
8: Yeah.
6: He made one. It was the biggest shot in the playoffs so far. Can you choose that? I don't think you can play in the NBA. You're not going to play zone the entire game, but do you mix more of that in? Do you show different looks? You run the risk of communication errors and things, people not being on the same page, but maybe we see some of that. Maybe that is part of the answer. And when it's not, when you're going man-to-man, maybe you're trying a little bit of the Minnesota method, which is get into his body, make him feel it physically. All those ridiculous pregame drills, have you seen those? The Wemby does, standing on one foot and being shoved, which I find hilarious Because if he were really practicing what happens in the games, wouldn't like one out of every five times he gets pushed by that little guy, he'd just like fall over and flop and lose the ball? Wouldn't that be part of the pregame drills if you're really rehearsing?
0: Interesting.
6: What you're doing?
0: Interesting accusation.
6: I would think that would be part of it.
8: You know, you talk about the threes. They actually didn't even shoot that well from three last night. Oklahoma City made four more threes than they did, so outscored them by 12 there.
6: Almost all Alex Caruso. Eight for Caruso, nine for everyone else.
8: Right. They just got badly out-rebounded. 61 rebounds for San Antonio, only 40 for Oklahoma City. So they lost a battle of the boards and ultimately lost the game.
6: And again, 24 of those boards are for Wemby, which it's part of why that was such a unique performance. Youngest player ever to have a 40-20 game in the playoffs. But the question I ask again, everyone wants to today wake up and say, oh, now he's the best player in the NBA. Let's see it again and again and again. Let's see it through a full series. He's certainly up there. Don't get me wrong. But greatness is forged in the NBA and other pro sports by the ability to be consistent and do it on the biggest stage repeatedly. Let's see what answers Oklahoma City gets. If you lose game two at home, I don't want to say it's over, but it's over. You're not getting back through there, giving up two at home.
8: You know, that's literally what TJ said in the break. Like, you know, the must-win game two stuff is so, you know, hyperbolic and overreactive, but man, the Thunder really need to win game two.
6: They don't want to
9: go back to San Antonio down two games.
6: No, and the energy in the building, too, is something you have to reestablish. When you have a game one kind of gut punch like that, where it seems like at the end of the first overtime, you've got the game. End of regulation, the crowd's going nuts after Chet gets the block. Toward the end of OT with 10 seconds left, you're like, we're going to finish this thing out. And then Wemby hits a 28-footer. If this thing starts bad in game two, the energy is going to get off in that building. Just like you saw in game seven on Sunday for the Pistons, where you could just feel it. When the Cavs started making the three at the buzzer, just felt like this gut punch where that home court advantage, that tough environment just wasn't there again. You got to come out. You got to keep Wemby from taking over the game. I think you got to get into his body. You got to make him feel it physically. Nothing dirty, nothing over the line, but you got to give him less space than what he was given last night. And keep him from just getting all those opportunities close to the rim. We've got NFL news. We talked about it a little bit yesterday, but now official.
8: Let's do it.
6: 2028 NFL draft. My backyard. Minneapolis.
8: Home game.
6: It's coming there in 2 years. So Washington, D.C., 2027. Minneapolis in 2028. My anticipation is that big lawn, it's about 4 acres, on the west side of the stadium, that's where the festivities are going to be.
8: Really cool photo.
6: can only cross your fingers, yeah.
9: How far do you live from here?
6: I live about, if you look straight ahead, TJ, like that's looking west in that photo. I live about 15 miles west, northwest of there.
9: Nice. Okay.
6: Out in the Minneapolis suburbs. You can only hope for the weather.
8: Yep.
6: Didn't go our way back in February of 2018 for the Super Bowl.
8: Oh, yeah.
6: Odds are greater, not 100%, but odds are greater of some very solid weather for Minneapolis for that drive. I think it'll be a great event for the city.
9: Oh, yeah.
6: It's a thriving community in terms of cuisine, in terms of things to do when it's nice. The rivers, when you get a nice day at that time of year, it's fantastic in Minneapolis. Logistically, the airports, transportation, all that stuff's very good. It'll be an enjoyable event. We also have, I believe officially now, Super Bowl in Nashville.
8: Mm-hmm.
6: Super Bowl 64, February of 2030. That will be year three in the new Nissan Stadium. Stadium, translucent roof, climate control, early February. You read the forecast yesterday, Brockman.
8: We'll bring it back.
6: I believe it was AI generated. Was it? You were using a little extra intelligence.
8: Nashville weather in February.
6: You do get, you know, the occasional ice storm there.
8: Yeah. Unpredictable weather.
6: There it is.
8: It's highlighted right there. Unpredictable.
6: Unpredictable
8: but
6: weather.
8: But average daily highs in the 50s, which is totally fine.
6: It's not New Orleans. It's not Vegas.
8: No, it's not here.
6: L.A.
8: Yeah, or Miami. I get it, but
6: you know. Nashville though, it's a city where it's fairly compact, which is to me that's the number one thing for somebody who covers these events for a living. All I want is as little time as possible in vehicles, because whether it's the Super Bowl, the draft, like there's elements of traffic There's construction zones. There's a security perimeter. Whatever has, and I think this is true for fans as well. I'm not just speaking for me, though certainly I'm speaking for me because I do have a selfish attitude toward these events. But you just, you want the least amount of headaches possible getting around the city.
8: Of course.
6: And with Nashville and the Broadway District, where that new stadium is going to be, which is going to be more convenient. The old stadium was kind of on the other side of the highway and kind of down the hill. This one's going to be convenient from what I understand. I haven't looked at the entire map. But it should be, I mean, just a phenomenal city to host an event like that. So first time coming through Nashville. We've got Los Angeles this year. Look up the future Super Bowl sites for me real quick. Because I know we have Los Angeles, Valentine's Day in 2027. And where are we headed in 28?
8: Yeah, we're going back to Atlanta in 2028. Then Vegas in 2029 and Nashville in 2030.
6: I enjoyed the Atlanta Super Bowl.
0: Yeah.
6: Another kind of underrated food scene there.
8: Yep.
6: A lot of it's condensed downtown. One of the teams stayed up in Buckhead. That's where I camped out, I believe, with the Rams. That's the hotel I was standing out of doing updates on when the buses were leaving and all those important types of things.
8: Yep.
6: And then Vegas. I mean, there's no Super Bowl venue like Vegas.
8: It's the perfect
9: Coming
8: Super
9: the goat.
8: Bowl. It's the perfect
9: Coming
8: Super Bowl city.
9: Becoming the GOAT.
8: I mean, honestly, we should just do it there every year, but I understand other cities want to be in.
6: Stadium's just south of the Strip.
8: Perfect.
6: Every casino, hotel is operational.
8: Food.
6: I won't have to worry, I believe. Again, we're still learning the rules in our new Disney employment outfit here, but I believe I will not have to run the risk in going to the Starbucks in the Cosmopolitan, and if I took one step to my right, I'd be fired for stepping into the sports book. I believe the rules have been slightly relaxed.
9: Let's hope so.
6: So there's that. I'm not going to be down there, in the high roller room with some of my buddies who I found down there at like 3 a.m. coming back from something.
8: Oh.
6: I think I was actually going out. I think I was leaving the hotel on the morning of the Super Bowl and found my buddies.
8: There?
6: Could see them as I'm walking through, careful not to step onto the carpet in the casino. I could literally see them still at the high roller room. If one of them made the comment to me, I just bet a Honda Accord. That was the frame of reference for the recent bet. I will not be a part of that.
9: You don't know that, though.
8: You could be.
6: I'm not on my way to the stadium putting down $30,000 on a single hand of blackjack.
8: Yeah,
6: I will tell you that.
8: Like a new Accord or a used Accord?
6: I took it to be a new Accord, but that's still not a great deal.
9: You could buy a used Accord for $5,000-$6,000.
8: Accord, anywhere from $5,000 to $15,000 for a used Accord. I mean, I don't know how deep.
6: Well, by that standard, you could say anything's an Accord. $300 for a 1986
8: wow,
6: rusted out 200,000 mile Accord. We're talking the newest. It's the base model.
8: Okay, 28 then. 28.
6: 28. That's what I said. Yeah. 30,000 would have been my estimate. we got one of our friends on hold. Let's go to Terzo in Iowa. I believe Terzo's got some thoughts. Basketball, football. What's on your mind there, Terzo?
10: What's up, Tommy P? It's good to talk to you again.
8: What's happening?
10: Hey, so as we all saw last night, Wimby's performance was just epic. That was so much fun to watch. And the crazy part that we really do have to think about is Brockman. You said like 5 to 7 years he's going to be dominant. He could very well dominate this league for the next 10 to 15 if he stays healthy. And he's just going to continue to get better. So, man, it looks bright and beautiful for the San Antonio fans. And lucky Jimmy in San Antonio. You know, that's one heck of a player that you're going to get to root for the next 10 to 15 years.
8: Thought we'd hear from him first today.
9: Sleeping it off.
10: Hey, so, hey, Tommy, I was hoping to do the win-loss for the Niners.
6: Okay. Let's go. Let me find it here. San Francisco, win-loss game, picking game by game in the schedule. Really shuffling a lot of sheets here. Here we go. NFC West, bottom of the pile. Good division, bottom of the pile. No one's done the 49ers yet, Terzo. You got the first crack at it.

0: Let's start out week one against the Rams on a Wednesday in Melbourne, Australia. Yes, that's a real game. Technically Thursday here, Wednesday there. 49ers versus Rams. What do you got?
1: I think that's going to be a loss since it's not a home game for us.
0: Week two, home against the Dolphins.
1: That's a win.
0: Week three, home against the Cardinals.
1: That would be another win.
0: Week four, home against the Broncos. Man, that's a lot of home games.
1: I think we dropped that one to the Broncos. I think that defense is gonna give us some problems.
0: All right, week five at Seattle.
1: I think we lose in Seattle. It's gonna be a tough game.
0: A 2-3 start for 49ers here. Week six, Monday Night Football, home against the Commanders.
1: Win that one.
0: Week seven at Atlanta.
1: Win that one.
0: All right, so that makes you 4-3 at the bye here. Coming out week nine, home against the Raiders.
1: Win that one.
0: Week 10 at Dallas.
2: Uh-oh.
1: Oh, that's a definite win.
0: Oh.
1: You know that.
0: Oh. Old rivalries die hard. Week 11 against the Vikings in Mexico City.
1: That'll be kind of a home game for us to win.
0: Week 12, home against the Seahawks.
1: Win that one.
0: Week 13 at Giants.
1: Win that one.
0: Getting hot. Week 14, home against the Rams.
1: We beat the Rams at home.
0: Week 15, Thursday night, so short week, at the Chargers, so another home game.
1: lose to the Chargers.
0: All right, week 16.
1: I think that short week will be tough for us.
0: Week 16 at Kansas City.
1: For some reason, I think we dropped that game. I'd hate to say it, but I think we do.
0: Week 17, home against the Eagles.
1: Win.
0: That's a Sunday nighter. And then week 18, so you're at this point 11-5. This could be for the division right here if you're 11-5 at Cardinals.
1: I think it could be for the division, but I think we lose. I think we sit people and rest because we're not going to get the first round bye. So I think we take the loss there.
0: 11-6 finish. How would you feel about that, Turzo, looking at this schedule? 11-6 for the 49ers.
1: If we make it out 11-6, I'm going to be pretty happy with it. Any more wins than that, I think, is kind of reaching. And so 11-5 or 11-6, I think that gives us a good opportunity to be, you know, healthy going into the playoffs and hopefully be able to make a run.
0: Thanks for the call, Turzo. Great talking to you as always.
2: See you, pal. That's a pretty tough stretch when you talk about Seattle at Giants, Rams at Chargers, at Chiefs, home for Eagles. It's a pretty tough stretch, you know, December football.
0: Well, you're also, I mean, they're playing in Melbourne, they're playing in Mexico City. Kyle Shanahan has made abundantly clear how he feels about the additional games. Essentially, he said, and I'm paraphrasing here, but he basically said, there is no upside. There is no good that comes out of that. Great for the league, whatever, but like for the team, no, there's not an upside to playing a game in a place like Melbourne. I mean, this is unprecedented when you talk about just the time change alone.
2: Mm-hmm.
0: It's a, 10, 12-hour time change? It's a substantial amount. And so, yes, the game's early enough that you're coming back and you've got the extra time, but just weird to have it that early. I mean, I believe that's 8 days before after cutdown. So you are very quickly, normally around the league, the way that they've structured it. Now, cutdown used to be on Labor Day weekend, and then you'd be back from Saturday cutdown, Sunday waiver claims, you'd still be churning guys on the roster Monday, Tuesday, and they'd be right into the week. They moved that several years ago. Now cutdown is the Tuesday before.
2: Okay.
0: The CBA says players get 2 days off over Labor Day weekend, so you got to rest. If you're the 49ers and the Rams, you're basically doing cuts on Tuesday, that roster churn Wednesday, Thursday, and then you're right into the practice week and on a plane to Melbourne not very long after. So it's just a completely different challenge than what a team has faced before. Even the London games, that's for most teams, when you're talking about East Coast teams, it's a 5, 6, 7 hour difference. They've gotten used to that because those games have gone on so long. There is no precedent for going back in time by like a half a day and then zipping forward a half a day when you're on the way back. They do have the extra time. They do have the weekend following to try to readjust, but I mean, I guess it could be worse than having the Dolphins and the Cardinals in your week two and week three games. Two teams that, if we're looking at this on paper going into the season, probably are in the running for the number one pick. You get both of those at home, time to work your way back in, hope that you're healthy coming out of those early games.
2: Yeah, right.
0: It would just be very strange if we get to the end of the season it's late December, early January. And it's like, well, what's the difference right now in the NFC West race? Hey, remember when they played in Australia back in September? That division game that was totally unprecedented? That could be the difference.
2: By the way, it is a 17-hour time difference.
0: 17-hour. I actually undersold it.
2: It is 2:40 in the morning tomorrow in Melbourne right now.
3: Right now.
0: Or is it 2:40 in the morning yesterday?
2: No, it's 2:40 on Wednesday.
3: Yeah, they're a day ahead.
2: They're ahead.
0: So it's a Friday game in Australia? I thought it was a Wednesday game in Australia. Whatever it is, it's Thursday here.
2: It's Thursday here. It's Wednesday morning in Australia.
0: And we have an actual Wednesday game in week one.
2: Which is Seattle
0: and New England, Patriots.
2: For some reason.
0: The Seahawks play on every day except Tuesday, I believe, this season.
2: Yeah, correct.
0: This is a... Listen, the NFL has never shown an interest in expanding to we're going to play every night of the week, we're going to be like the NBA, and there's just games all the time, because there's something about having those nights where there's no football that makes you crave more football.
2: Exactly.
0: We're getting as close to that line as possible when you're talking about not just the three games on Christmas now, but Christmas Eve game. You got the not just the Black Friday game and the three games on Thanksgiving Eve game as well. It does mean if you're someone who loves to hide from your family on holidays, you've got better excuses than ever. Well, I can't go now, but no, it's Wednesday night. No, it's Thanksgiving Eve football. This is a tradition.
2: Well, Wednesday is usually, if you go home, it's that big night out.
0: It's the biggest bar night.
2: Yeah, big night out.
0: And now there'll be something more to do than drink. There'll be a game on. What is that game on? Is it on Prime?
2: Great question.
0: What's the Wednesday night... That game is Packers. If we got the Packers,
2: love where your head's
0: here.
2: At. Thanks.
0: This is how
2: Packers at Rams. It's here, Mike. We're going.
0: And it is on
4: Thanksgiving Eve. I'm in.
0: Is on Netflix.
2: Woo. Thanksgiving Eve on Netflix.
0: So will the bars have Netflix available?
4: Oh, whoops.
0: I would say that gets overrated because get Netflix. I don't know what the cost is. I know it's different scales for businesses versus homes, but like you're just gonna have to do it.
4: Yep.
0: Everyone's going to be in the bar, and if you don't have the game on Netflix, maybe they'll choose a different bar. You'll go to the place that has Netflix.
2: But if the TVs have not been updated in the bar recently, maybe it's not a smart TV, then you can't get Netflix on the TV in the bar.
0: If you're going to a bar that doesn't have a TV capable of getting Netflix, you are there to drink. You're not there. You don't even know that you're with anyone. You are there strictly to drink light beer, take shots of rail bourbon, and go home.
4: Jameson, J-Mo.
0: And walk home at 1 in the morning. That's what you're there to do.
4: Yeah, well. Yep. Thanksgiving Eve.
0: Like, you want to go to these fancy bars that have Netflix.
2: That's right.
0: You're out to socialize and to see people, you know, reconnect with your friends. If you go to the bar that's still got the 19-inch tube TV, it's up in the corner on that metal rack, and it's angled down at a 30-degree angle where you know if there were ever like an earthquake or like a car crash outside, that thing is shaking off and breaking someone's skull at that point. If you're in that bar, you don't care.
4: That's the truth.
0: You don't even have Netflix on your phone. You've got a flip phone. You're just in there to get drunk. No other goals. Damn. You're just there to drink your face off. And I respect it.
2: Yeah.
0: And you get home and you can watch it on demand on your friend's login on Netflix. A lot more to come here. Mike Garofolo is going to join us in a little bit on NFL News. Randy Moss later in the show as well. Stick around.
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0: Welcome back to the Rich Eisen Show. Tom Pelissero in for Rich. Our friend Terzo in Iowa called earlier, gave a quick shout-out to Jimmy, who, not surprisingly, down in San Antonio, was listening. Jimmy, your response to the thought of, the way that potentially the Thunder could zone up against Wemby and how you're feeling coming off of game one down there.
19: Okay, first of all, bienvenidos, Tommy P. ¿Qué pasó, hermanos? How is everybody?
0: Muy bien.
20: How you doing, muchacho?
19: Jimmy. All right, shout out to TJ and Del Tufo. B-Man, I like it better when Susie's sitting there. We'll just get through this.
0: We all do.
2: Okay.
19: Okay. On the Spurs level, Wemby is the constant in our basketball equation. We've all agreed that he's going to do what he does. The thing that Spurs basketball nerd heads are geeking over is Dylan Harper. Steph Castle's going to do what he does. Wemby does what he does. But now we have this young point guard going through the trials and tribulations of playoffs at 20 years old. Shout out to Adam for reminding me he's 20. That's where we're geeking, is on Dylan Harper's performance in this playoff series. Win or lose is going to be the spark, the ignition for what we're going to do next year. Thoughts?
0: You're getting ahead of yourself here, Jimmy. Obviously, it's a lot of excitement for the future. It's right there in front of you right now. I mean, absolutely. I said earlier, you know, the risk that you run if you start simply throwing all your defense at Wemby is between the emergence of Harper, what Castle's doing, Vassell, if Fox gets back. They've had more guys who are not household names emerge in this playoff run and time and again have delivered. I mean, you're right. Obviously, Dylan Harper's got the bloodlines. His dad was a pretty good point guard in his day as well. But you're absolutely right. For a young guy at 20 years old to be one of the key forces supporting your 22-year-old superstar, I don't mean to get on you about looking ahead here, Jimmy, but, I mean, this is – you're already deeper than anybody realistically thought going into the season you'd get in these playoffs, and it's hard.
19: Tom, we're a year and a half probably ahead of schedule, right, and – a year and a half ahead of schedule on our coach. I call him Mitrovic. I mean, he is doing everything right as a coach. We have the young thing. And TJ said Jimmy was sleeping it off. TJ, who said I went to sleep?
2: Oh,
20: been all up all night partying.
2: My man.
0: And with that, we better say goodbye to Jimmy here on Disney Plus.
19: Okay, all right.
0: Take a nap, Jimmy. Jimmy, thank you very much. Appreciate the appreciate the call. Here's the thing, and Jimmy's right. I mean, all right, let's say they're a year and a half ahead of schedule. That also means if you're the other teams in the West, besides probably Oklahoma City, aren't you a tad concerned that now your window is closing a year and a half early?
2: You were concerned the day that ping pong ball popped up and it didn't say Spurs, which meant the Spurs were the last ones in there for that draft. Mm-hmm. I think we knew wherever this kid was going, mm-hmm, he was going to be special. And I don't think that people knew it was going to happen as quickly.
0: At 22 years old, though, I mean, if you were Minnesota, you saw Denver's window slam shut, right, yeah, in these playoffs. It certainly felt that way. And they've talked openly about it. What did Jokic say? If we were in Slovenia, we'd all be fired? Won't be everybody. It won't be Jokic, but it might be almost everybody else. Won't be Adelman, but it'll be a lot of the players on the team. May have seen the last of Aaron Gordon. May have seen the last of some other players on that team. Mm. Anytime you have in the modern NBA a team emerge more quickly, everybody else has to recalibrate on how much time.
21: The personalities you know.
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12: 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NFL Network insider Mike Garofalo joining the show right now. Mike, we got our break. It came on... Yes, a little applause in the studio here. May 16th, the annual drama with Aaron Rodgers is over. That now leaves, by my count, one major drama point to go, which is A.J. Brown in Philadelphia. We're less than 2 weeks away from June 1st. Where do we stand? How does this all play out with the guy that Howie Roseman just keeps saying is an Eagle?
14: I turned the lights on for you. By the way, did you run that promo yesterday when I didn't show up on time?
12: You know, I was going to let it go. I thought the three text messages to you before this appearance were sufficient to remind you of your no-show on yesterday's program. But guess what? We're just happy you're here today.
14: Right. Yeah. Well, yeah. I made it. Thank you. I appreciate everybody, Tom, Erica, for reminding me. What was your question?
12: A.J. Brown. How does this,
14: yes.
12: How does this play out?
14: Plays out with him on another team. I would say likely the Patriots. I don't know that I can completely rule. I mean, everything seems to have, and I know everybody thinks, like, if he's getting traded on June 1st, that it sort of was agreed to and kind of put in a drawer. And, I mean, I don't know how that helps, whether it's the Patriots or anybody. And if that happened, everybody that we've talked to is lying because nobody said.

0: Yeah, by the way, don't say anything, but yeah, this is pretty much agreed to. So it's gonna have to be rebooted and it's gonna have to be done. And there's no, doesn't have to happen on June 1st or 2nd, right? Like it can happen in the middle of July, right before training camp. I mean, I think that at some point you're looking for what I like to call pressure points, right? Where something's forcing action on one or both sides. And back in March, that was, teams going through it and spending their money, right? And it's like, if we're going to make this move, we've got to do it now and figure it out from a financial standpoint. And then the draft, too, as well. But I mean, by the time we got past that first wave of free agency, it was dead and not going to happen again until June 1st. So there's no pressure point in the early part of June. So there is, once you get closer to training camp, it's like, okay, we got to get this done. We got to get our team together. We got to get everybody in. And you're using draft capital that's not being used for, gosh, 9 months at that point. So, I think it could play out a little bit. And how does Howie Roseman, who is pretty good about working this stuff, create some leverage and say, it's not just this one team that I'm negotiating with. There are other teams that could potentially be interested. We shall see.
1: Well, and listen, Howie was looking for a similar type of trade package that he gave up to get A.J. Brown back in 2022, which is a first-round pick and an additional pick. He didn't, from my understanding, have it prior to the draft. Top offer that he had was something in the range of a second-round pick. Now, if you're talking about 2027 picks in what is broadly regarded as a better draft, certainly a better quarterback draft, it raises the question, what is a reasonable or logical price for A.J. Brown to command, especially if, as many people believe, there's basically one team for him and it's the Patriots?
0: Well, part of that first round, from Howie's negotiating standpoint, from my understanding, was I can't come down, right? Like I'm looking for, as I called it, a Quinn and Williams type package, which was a two and a one. It would have been something around there, but the one was important to him. And it's like, well, then I can't come off that because every other negotiation I have going forward, they'll say, well, he eventually came off of it. I would think that, like, this time around, when you go through it a second time around, it's not that you necessarily came off it. It's just, okay, you rebooted it, and now we almost start anew. And it's not like, oh, he came down because he took, let's say, it's a two plus or whatever it winds up being. You're right. It is a really good draft coming up. Sometimes teams are more inclined to give up higher picks because it's a year away. It's like, oh, we've got time to sort of recoup that and ways to work around it. We've got time to. Whereas negotiating in March, that draft pick locked in was sort of part of everybody's plan along the way. The Rams were willing to part with one because they said, oh, it's almost like acquiring. Who are you going to get at that pick late in the first round that's better than Trent McDuffie? The other part, though, is that you're right. It's such a good draft. Now, the Patriots don't necessarily need a quarterback in that draft. Some other teams do. We've got one team right now that's got multiple first-round picks next year, and it's the Jets, and they're up 3-1 on everybody else, too, because teams were – I thought we would see maybe some movement this past – nobody was willing to come off a one for any of these trades. So that's going to continue to be a part of this. How does Howie – make this work, and maybe there's other parts at play to kind of sort of help with the compensation. We'll see.
1: Well, and let's look at the leverage points here. You talked about how he's got to create leverage. His greatest leverage is what you said, which is I don't have to trade him. If I don't get what I want, I'll just hold him into June and July, August if I need to, September, we can put him on the field. The leverage for a team like the Patriots is, well, if we're the only bidder, you're ultimately going to have to offer the best we've got, unless there's somebody else laying in the weeds, Mike. You mentioned the Rams in there. That got far enough down the line that they told Davante Adams, hey, we might trade for A.J. Brown and trade you away. Could they still re-engage? Is there some other team that you could envision getting involved on A.J.?
0: Yeah, that was really close. It was closer than it got with the Patriots. That was really close. And there was one point where overnight it sort of died. And it was like late one night, this could be going down by the next morning. You know what? There's too many moving parts here. They could come back in at this point and say, look where we are. Look at this team that we've assembled this offseason here, and can only add to it. And we're willing to kind of sort of go for it here. And maybe that's part of the whole exchange. You know, do the Eagles eat some money here to help facilitate that? Can Howie do that and say, okay, well, this is how we're going to get our first round of returns? Maybe put some of the financial burden on us. There's a lot of ways that it can go. I wouldn't be surprised if the Rams reemerge. Look, we don't know what's happening with Puka Nacua with this offseason that he's had, and you hope for the best for him. But that certainly, I think, might be a factor at play here because you don't know. Can you rely on him, right? Like we don't know what's happening off the field with him. So I would not be surprised if the Rams at some point reengage and kind of check in, or how he checks in with them, and they go and conversations continue. Does he wind up being a Ram? It's tough for me to say at this point. But if there were conversations, at least to that end, I wouldn't be surprised.
1: I am just so fascinated by the Eagles in general, Mike, because even if we set aside the A.J. Brown situation, let's just go forward as if A.J. Brown is gone and you've already acquired all the potential replacements, drafting Mekhi Lemon after the trade up, trading for Dontavian Wicks, signing another veteran wide receiver in Hollywood Brown. Mm-hmm. They're also going to be running a completely fundamentally different offense this year, and one that on paper doesn't seem to play to the skill set of a quarterback who was the Super Bowl MVP 16 months ago. It's Sean Mannion coming in. He played under McVay and under Kevin O'Connell. It's that style of offense. It's a vast departure. Meanwhile, you've got the things that people have reported about Jalen Hurts and where he stands with the organization. Like, what is 2026 all about for the Eagles as an organization, determining what exactly their future is?
0: Yeah. Training camp's going to be fun, and it's a little bit different when it's not live. And you're not necessarily going against defenses that are game planning. I've almost taken this as it almost could be a positive for the Eagles early in the season, because you're going to see a lot of unscouted stuff. Now, as that gets put on tape and as you get deeper into the season, how can defenses sort of adjust and say, okay, here's how we can make Jalen Hurts? Because they knew how to do it given the system last year. They knew what they needed to do to make him uncomfortable, and they did a great job of that. Now, the first go-round of Jalen Hurts, a lot of the talk was how he was better at seeing stuff and communicating stuff week to week in games than people were giving him credit for. I didn't hear a whole lot of that as we got down the stretch with last year's team. Go to that last call that people have been analyzing. It's been reported by some of our folks at ESPN about the sideline huddle where Jalen Hurts was just looking for something he was comfortable with. And that's why they went with that final play call that everybody crushed Kevin Petullo for. But it seemed like Jalen Hurts had a lot of input in that. And as they got into this offensive coordinator search, it wasn't like, oh, let's have the quarterback sit in on interviews and let's get his feedback. And it was like, no, we're going to go in this direction more towards some of the offenses that folks in the upper reaches of the building, at the front office, want to see, that are infatuated with. They wanted those concepts brought in. And it's like, well, Jalen's going to have to adjust and figure out how to live life in this kind of offense. So again, I think it could wind up being a positive early in the season. And then maybe he's got to continue it throughout the season. We'll see. They're getting their reps in now. We'll be down there for training camp. We'll be analyzing every single throw, where every receiver is, whether it's A.J. Brown or not A.J. Brown. It's going to be a fun little trip this summer.
1: Another loose end that's still hanging out there, and frankly, this has felt like a loose end for 2 years now. Where do we stand on Brandon Ayuk? Obviously, John Lynch said months ago he's probably played his last down in San Francisco. He'd move on at a certain point. They've also made clear they don't intend just to cut him. Where do we stand, and do we even see Brandon Ayuk play in 2026?
0: If I could advise Brandon Ayuk, I would tell him to show up for work. I would have told him to show up for work a couple of weeks ago. Go ahead. See if they're willing to let you work out and run routes and do things at their facility that if you're injured, all of a sudden those guarantees are back and your money is on their books once again. He did not do that. He has not done that. He's got a lot of pride. I mean, that's kind of where we are, why we are where we are, because he was strongly suggested to him that he show up for everything he needed to show up for last year during his rehab. and team meetings because they're going to take those guarantees away. And he didn't listen to those warnings all along the way. And now he's at a point where the team is controlling things rather than him controlling things. And it's almost out of, I don't say spite, but it's almost like, you know what? You sort of held us hostage last year. Now it's our turn right now. And there's nothing forcing them to make a decision otherwise. Now, here's the other question that I have that I haven't had answered. And folks on the player's side through the union don't know this. Because I think he put him on the left squad list, if I'm not mistaken.
1: Mm-hmm.
0: Does he have to now show up for mandatory? Like, can he be fined for missing minicamp? Or is it like, oh, left squad? You're like, we don't have the answers to that. So as we get into minicamp and training camp, if it's still not resolved, could the clock just continue to run with no further financial penalty for him than what he's already suffered to this point? These are questions we're going to have to get the answer to if it drags on that long. Again, Ayuk could put an end to this tomorrow if he wanted to. He hasn't been willing to do that. I don't know why, if you're Washington or anybody, you'd give up a pick for a guy in this situation right. When you know what's happening. So it continues to play out, and you know, who knows, maybe one day Brandon Ayuk will be watching the Rich Eisen show and say, you know what, that's some good advice. I think I'm going to take it.
1: Well, if we put it on Instagram, he may find it there. The other open question, Ayuk, is he even healthy? As we know, he was in the building last year at the beginning of the season. He was rehabbing. They kept making indications like, all right, he's getting closer. And then all of a sudden he was just gone and it was over. Which says to me, did he even finish? Do we know? Did he even finish his rehab? Could he actually even get past a physical right now?
0: The number of people that are communicating with Brandon Ayuk right now, and Washington may know better than San Francisco, right? There's an extremely small circle that he has been willing to communicate with thus far. I don't know that he wants to play. Like, I can't answer that question. Does he want to play NFL football? Does he want to play in Washington? I have no idea. That's a part of it too. So the health, from the health standpoint, and that was part of San Francisco. Like, we wanted to see him. We wanted him up close. We wanted to see his rehab, see what he was doing, be a part of it. And he wasn't willing to be there, at least not 100% of the time or enough of the time for them to say, okay, we'll keep your guarantees locked in for next season. So, and I also saw something out there about how, someone speculated or heard that Ayuk's agent, Ryan Williams, who negotiated what seems to be one of the better deals in NFL history at this point, that he dropped him. He has not dropped him. He still represents him. He did not abandon him. He was part of the group of people trying to tell him what was going to happen in San Francisco if he didn't show up. He did not heed that advice. But whatever information led to that report of Ayuk's agent dropping him is not accurate. He is still his agent of record. And still sounds like would be willing to facilitate something if Ayuk would just tell him what he wants to do right now.
1: Another team that you cover extensively, you were on the beat some 20 years ago, the New York Giants, are going through what I can only describe as a sort of public buddy comedy with John Harbaugh and Joe Shane. They make appearances together. They pose for photos together. By all accounts, it seems like for everything that went into John Harbaugh being hired, they've kind of been in lockstep, at least from an outward-facing perspective. What do you know about how that relationship between head coach and GM has evolved, and what are your broader expectations on this franchise and kind of what the actual realistic expectations are in 2026?
0: There was one person on the plane that flew down to go pick up John Harbaugh the day that he visited East Rutherford, and it was Joe Shane. He was part of the process before that. He built a roster that, you know, when John Harbaugh was sizing up all the potential spots, I know some folks said Miami was going to be a spot for him. And then they interviewed, a guy that had a history with him and there it is. You know, it didn't seem like he was interested in Miami because he knew that that was going to be a longer build for him. Part of the appeal of the Giants, in addition to the rich history of the organization, was the roster right now, which was built by Joe Shane to this point. So that was a good start for them. Working with together through free agency, bringing in a number of players that Harbaugh had either experience with or wanted to bring in, and getting those deals done further solidified that for Shane. Shane's willingness to give up power or renegotiate power. As a matter of fact, early in that process, from my understanding, usually John Mara would handle contracts for new coaches. John Mara has been going through a health situation that's been documented, and so was not in a position to do that. And at some point, Joe Shane was the one that was going to have these conversations. And he said, whoa, this involves my role. I'm going to recuse myself from that. And then they had other lawyers on both sides handle the negotiations. So he was willing to say, hey, whatever needs to be done to land this plane, to get John Harbaugh in here and to help build a winning team. That was a huge part of it. Then you get through free agency, you get through the draft, and the guys that they wanted, 5 and 10, it could not have lined up better for them to land both of those guys. So that was a night to celebrate together. And you've seen the clips that the Giants have now released of how happy they were that night. So I know a lot of folks said they're going to get through the draft and then he's going to, you know, leave Joe Shane on the side of the road. I don't expect that. I expect these two to be together for the long haul, we'll call it, for now, or at least for the foreseeable future.
1: Last thing for you, Mike. Appreciate the time here. We're now beyond, you know, obviously, free agency and the draft. As I mentioned, a lot of these loose ends and the various news questions are at the top of everybody's list going to the offseason. They've been resolved. We're now into, like, the actual competition. Teams are beginning OTAs this week. Minicamps are a couple months away. When you look across the scope of the NFL, all these quarterback competitions, there's more than I think people realize here. What's going to take place in Atlanta, Minnesota, Cleveland, Vegas, to the extent that they're willing to be open-minded about that. What is the spot you're most interested to see play out as we're making our training camp travels at the end of July and start of August?
0: I mean, I can almost, like, Kyler's going to be the starting quarterback of the Minnesota Vikings, right? Like, we're going to talk about it, and we'll say he's got the edge, or in what world is he not, right? Atlanta will depend on Penix's health, right? But if we're saying health is still a question, then I would expect that Tua is going to be the starter there. I know you said Vegas. What was the fourth one you named?
1: Lost track. Cleveland was the other one I said.
0: Cleveland, we think it's going to be Deshaun Watson. That'll be a fun one. But I do think it's going to wind up being Watson, the guy. Vegas, right? Like, if Mendoza just, you know, plays so well in the preseason and really does what he needs to do in training camp, you know, I know they're going into this almost like, all right, Kirk can play for a little bit and then we'll go from there. And they, I think Clint Kubiak has been on record saying that you almost prefer to have, not almost, but you prefer to have a guy rest for a little bit or watch for a little bit, that's been proven to be a good thing. But Mendoza, the energy, what he does in the preseason, some of these shots were amazing, by the way. There's one in particular that I loved. Hopefully you got that one too as well. He's got the ability to bring some juice. You know, I know he's not thought of as, like, you know, the dude, you know, like as a quarterback, like that's my dude. He's got ways of doing it. And plus, when you play well, who cares? Right, like I covered Eli Manning, and he was goofy. Now he was a little bit more behind the scenes, showing guys that there was more to him than we realized. But he didn't have to be the rah rah, you know, alpha male all the time type personality to lead a team. You play good football, they will follow, and that's what I expect with Fernando Mendoza. So that's the interesting one to me.
1: Thanks for showing up, Mike.
0: Thanks for having me, Tom. 2 days. Thanks for clearing room.
1: Mike Garofalo, everybody, NFL Network Insider. We'll see him again, presuming he shows up tonight on the Insiders, NFL Network, 7 p.m. Eastern Time, every single week. Now, let's take a little bit more into those quarterback competitions, because some were me and Mike are aligned. There's other ones that I think we probably disagree a little bit about how this plays out. We'll talk about that. Also open up the phone lines again, 844-204-RICH. Your question, schedule, game, all that after this.
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16: Hey, this is Rich Eisen. 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The Rich Eisen Show comes to ESPN LA. 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
1: Welcome back to the Rich Eisen Show. Tom Pelissero in for Rich. Just had Mike Garofolo. Talked a little bit about some of the quarterback competition. I want to dive a little bit deeper into some of those.
17: Let's do it first.
1: We haven't had anyone play the Raiders win-loss game just yet. I believe Ben in California wants to change that right now. Ben, are you ready for the schedule game, sir?
18: I am ready for the schedule game. Hello, guys.
1: All right, let's do it a little, Ben. Week one.
17: California's a big state. Where are you?
18: San Diego, California.
17: Okay.
18: So not really near. We're Oakland.
1: Got it. All right, week one, home against the Dolphins.
18: I think we're going to win against the Dolphins.
1: Week two, at Chargers, which is basically a home game.
18: Loss.
1: Week three at Saints.
18: We lose to the Saints.
1: Week four, home against the Chiefs.
18: Chiefs have our number at home. Chiefs.
1: 1-3 start for the Raiders. Week five at New England.
18: Well, we did beat them last year. Brockman, you would know about that.
17: That was the high point of the year for you guys.
1: Win or loss?
18: Loss.
1: Loss. I was at that game. Strangest game of the entire season.
17: And I
1: week one.
17: I was
1: first
17: panicking.
1: Game, Pete Carroll versus Mike Vrabel, and the Pete Carroll Raiders won that game.
17: Geno Smith had like 400 yards.
1: He was a little up and down, but he played good in the second half. All right, week six, home against the Bills.
18: We're losing the Bills.
1: 1-5. Uh-oh. Week seven, home against the Rams. This is a brutal schedule. My goodness. Week seven, home against the Rams.
18: Losing against the Rams.
17: Wait, Ben, who's the quarterback for all these losses?
18: I think we're letting Kirk just ride it out.
1: Eat those losses. It's a six-game skid. Now, finally, here we are, week eight at New York Jets.
18: I think we beat the Jets.
1: And here we go.
18: Geno Smith revenge game, so we got to beat Geno.
1: That's right. Week nine at 49ers.
18: Not beating the 49ers.
17: Back to losing.
1: Week 10, home against the Seahawks.
18: Not beating the Super Bowl champ. That's another loss.
1: Week 11 at Denver.
18: Not beating the Broncos.
1: Week 12 at Cleveland.
17: Oh.
18: Cleveland's had our number, and their defense is really good. No, I think we lose to, I guess, Deshaun Watson.
1: This is the most realistic schedule game of all time. Week 13 bye. At this point, you got him at 2-10.
17: Yikes.
1: Week 14, home against the Chargers.
18: Lose to the Chargers.
1: Week 15, home against Denver.
18: Lose to Denver.
1: Week 16, home against the Titans.
18: We beat the Titans.
17: Okay.
1: Week 17 at Arizona.
18: We beat the Cardinals.
17: Woo! Winning streak.
1: Messing up that high pick right now. Week 18 at the Chiefs.
18: The Chiefs are probably going to be resting their starters if it goes well. I'll say we win and mess up our draft pick.
1: So that's a three-game winning streak at the end of the year, turning 2-12 into 5-12. Going from potential number one pick to probably like pick 5, 6, somewhere in there.
18: The reason why I am okay with that is I have no inclination that Raiders are going to win the Super Bowl this year. But if we can get Jeremiah Smith in next year's draft, then I think we have the booster pad of what the Raiders need. He's a true number one receiver.
17: Wait, so is that a Mendoza three-game winning streak to end the season?
18: I think the final three games they put in Mendoza to see what he's got. Like with Drake May, they let Jacoby Brissett just take him down, and then they get a high enough pick to get what they really need.
1: But then you run the risk of, Ben, I appreciate the call. Then you run the risk, though, if Mendoza takes over, and all of a sudden you get that little bump.
17: Yeah.
1: You win a couple of games at the end of the year. Last year they shut down half their roster for playing that game against the, I believe it was the Jets, the number one pick on the line.
17: Right.
1: I like the forward thinking right there.
17: Yeah, Raiders win totals 5.5. So,
1: I mean, that is a brutal schedule, but that's what happens when you have to face the NFC West. The AFC West and the NFC West play this year. So that's a collision course where the Cardinals and the Raiders are the teams that get caught in the wash. Mm-hmm. One more reason that you have to think those teams are probably going to be in the running for a very high pick, along with teams like the Dolphins, who are just in the early stages of a 3-year build realistically here. But let's get back into that, because you talk about the quarterback competitions. Raiders certainly one of them. You have to think, based on every public comment that has been made by Clint Kubiak since he got there, based on what that schedule looks like. I mean, beyond Miami in week one, that stretch of Chargers, Saints, Chiefs, Patriots, Bills, Rams for week 2-7. I'll even throw the Saints in there because they were very competitive at the end of the year. That is a brutal stretch for a Raiders team that has so much work to do to get things headed in the right direction. Okay, then you get the Jets in week 8, but then you're right back at San Francisco, Seattle, Denver.
17: Cleveland defense at Cleveland.
1: Oof. Like, if you are, and I can't give gambling advice.
17: Wouldn't ask for it.
1: Yeah. But if you're putting the over-under of wins by the bye for the Raiders, it can't be higher than 3.5. It might be 2.5.
17: Yeah, that thing, 2.5.
1: I mean, these are, and this is taking nothing away from
17: where are
1: Clint
17: they coming from?
3: Yeah.
1: You'd think Miami, maybe. The Jets, maybe Cleveland, maybe New Orleans. Everybody else, I mean, the Chiefs weren't a playoff team last year, but everyone I think would believe they're going to be back in the playoffs this year. Every other team they're facing is a playoff team.
17: But you would think Miami, right? But
1: you'd have a chance.
17: Who would you give the quarterback edge to, Miami or Vegas in week one? I would probably give it to Miami. Don't you think Malik Willis is better than Kirk Cousins and a rookie?
1: Kirk Cousins knows that offense, though, really well. I mean, he could coach that offense that Clint Kubiak is running.
17: Well, maybe he should play under Clint Kubiak.
1: He's a coach on the field. He's the ideal mentor for Fernando Mendoza, and not just because they can pull off a stepbrothers routine in the schedule release video. Kirk's that smart in terms of knowing how everything's supposed to look pre-snap, post-snap. He's the perfect mentor, but you hate to say it, but to flip the Jameis Winston phrase, like, you got to eat those losses, eat those L's.
17: Yeah.
1: That's what somebody's got to do. Kirk is a good enough quarterback and is still talented enough at this point in his career that with Ashton Jeanty and Brock Bowers and what they've added at wide receiver, and it can't get much worse on the offensive line. They've hired a better offensive line coach.
17: Well, they made some moves in free agency.
1: And they've got a good offensive coordinator who, unlike Chip Kelly a year ago, is not going to botch play calls and all the things that happened, with the Raiders last year. Pete was obviously very involved in everything as well. It's a better environment. There's no doubt about it than it was a year ago.
17: Right.
1: But that is a rocky, rocky stretch until you get to, probably the final few weeks of the season for the Raiders. So that, to me, leads me to believe unless Kirk gets hurt or falls on his face, you're starting the season with Kirk Cousins. That's what Clint believes in. Not every coach believes in that. Some people think that's outdated thinking, and these guys need to play. That's the only way you get better. But Clint has said it publicly, and I know that he believes it.
19: Tommy believes it, too.
1: You're better off protecting. And Tom Brady, too, who got to sit his first year in the NFL. And there's a lot of growth that can be had in that regard, especially when, like Fernando, you're coming from an offense that rarely, if ever, puts you under center. That was all based on RPOs, and you're throwing into wide-open windows. This is a different type of a scheme. And giving them that time to watch a guy who, for Kirk, if you're just going talent versus production, setting aside money, but you certainly could say talent versus money as well, Kirk has as high of a ratio as anybody in NFL history. Kirk physically is just, and I like him as a human, so I don't mean this as a shot, he is not that talented. But he's so smart, and he processes at such a high level, the mental can overcome the physical. Mm. So for Fernando, who does have much more physical ability, to watch a guy win with his brain the way that Kirk can, I think outweighs any, like, boy, Fernando looks pretty good, let's just throw him out there week one. It just doesn't make a lot of sense to me. So that's one area where, yes, there's going to be competition always, but I certainly believe it's going to be Kirk Cousins who ends up as the starter. Minnesota, Garofalo said he believes it's Kyler. It's not close. That's clearly where he's going. Kyler's walking in there believing he's going to be the quarterback. He could have picked any place of the open jobs.
17: Right.
1: In another scenario, could he have gone to, for instance, Atlanta? Could he have gone to the Jets? He wants to go to Minnesota because Kevin O'Connell's a really good coach.
17: Mm-hmm.
1: He wants a shot in that system. He's still only 28 years old.
17: Right.
1: Money was no object because the Cardinals still owe him like $36 million this year minus the minimum salary that's being offset for Minnesota, and they gave him a no-tag clause. So Kyler Murray controls his future in 2027. But job one is he's got to come out and compete and win that job over J.J. McCarthy. Contrary to popular opinion and all the memes, J.J. McCarthy's career to this point has not been an abject, unqualified failure. He's not stayed healthy enough. He's not been available enough. He's not been consistent enough. But you can't go back and watch him play in Detroit last year after a six-week layoff because of a high ankle sprain. Watch him play against the Lions and go, this guy can't play in the NFL. He was good that day. He did not have to throw the ball a ton. I think he was under 200 yards passing. I mean, I was at that game. I've done this long enough. I can tell when a guy's able to play on time, when he's able to be accurate, when he's able to produce in the red zone. J.J. McCarthy did those things that day. You watch him play some of the games down the stretch. Even though he's dealing with a hand that was messed up, he had the baby early on in the season. There's so much going on in his life and with his body through the course of the season that it's hard to get a read. And that's not to say J.J.'s, you know, he's a success and you got to give him the job. No, it's to say there's enough there and he's young enough that they're not just going to punt on him. If this were just it's Kyler's job and J.J.'s competing with Carson Wentz to be the two, you would have traded J.J. You would have gotten whatever you could get for him already, because the longer you wait to trade a guy like J.J. McCarthy, the less his value is. Other teams trade for untapped potential and traits. You trade something of value because your grade you had on J.J. McCarthy coming out in 2024, and listen, it was not consistent. There were some people who had him a lot lower, sixth or seventh QB. There were people who had him the second or third QB in that draft. He ends up being the fifth one off the board after Caleb and Jaden, Drake May and Penix. But the longer he's in the league and the more you don't see what you thought he could be, the harder it is to justify trading something of value for the guy, not to mention the fact that you're further into his contract and now that value on a rookie contract isn't there. So I fully anticipate they're going to give J.J. McCarthy the opportunity here to come in and compete with Kyler. If you're Kevin O'Connell, every quarterback wants to come to Minnesota. If Geno Smith could have had the option to come to Minnesota, I believe he would have been in Minnesota. If Tua had had the option, which was probably never an option, in part because Brian Flores is the defensive coordinator in Minnesota, that was probably not going to be a fit back in the same building together. He probably would have chosen to go to Minnesota. He ends up in the second best spot in Atlanta. But the point is, Kevin O'Connell has quarterbacks actively wanting to come and play for him because he had Kirk Cousins playing at the best level of his life until Kirk tears his Achilles early in the 2023 season. He had Sam Darnold playing the best football of his life. Daniel Jones never saw the field in Minnesota, but he got a crash course in that offense for a month and went, and until he got hurt last year, was probably playing the best football of his career in Indy. And I'm not giving Kevin O'Connell full credit for that. Shane Steichen obviously works with him as well, and Jim Bob Cooter and those guys. But that time with Kevin O'Connell, it's just proof that when players come available, they want to come. Kevin O'Connell's got a runway here. Whatever it is, next 2-3 years, they still haven't hired a GM. That's going to come. But he's got time here to find who the quarterback is going to be. You now in that room have three guys who are top 10 picks. Kyler, J.J., and Carson Wentz, who's later on in his career. And 2 out of 4 seasons in Minnesota, O'Connell has needed that many quarterbacks right. Because everybody's gotten hurt.
19: Yeah.
1: So I anticipate it's going to be a fair competition going in. I don't know, and I said this on the show last week, I don't know how friendly the room's going to be with Kyler and J.J. because they both intend to go and win that job. But why would you not? J.J. still has fans. Like, he was really well-liked. He still is well-liked in the locker room. Just hasn't been consistent enough in his availability, in his approach, in his production. But let's see those two guys go at it. I think that's fun. I think Atlanta's fun. I just don't know realistically how quickly we can expect Michael Penix Jr. to be able to compete for the job. He's coming off another ACL surgery. A repeat ACL guy who's had a bunch of other injuries in his career. He's a similar but different style of player, I would say, from Tua Tagovailoa. Obviously, the size is a lot different. They're both left-handers. I don't know that the similarities go much beyond that. Tua is a more accurate quarterback, quite frankly. He's shown that in his career. And he can play a style that Kevin Stefanski wants. I know Matt Ryan's made public statements that are positive about Michael Penix Jr., but again, what is he going to be able to do in this offseason? Is he even going to play in the preseason? Is he going to even have the opportunity to go out and compete? I think it's 2 a week 1, But that's as much about the availability factor.
19: Mm-hmm.
1: And maybe you hit on Tua, who has been a Pro Bowl caliber player when he has been healthy and on the field, which has been his biggest issue. And, oh, yeah, he lit up the Falcons, despite the fact that his eye was swollen shut because of some type of allergic reaction last year. It's still in there with Tua Tagovailoa. He was beat up last season, probably more than people realize. Let's see what he can do. I think Tua is the quarterback in Atlanta, at least out of the gate. Arizona, Jacoby Brissett is currently not at OTAs. They're voluntary. He's not in the building. You had yesterday Mike LaFleur, new coach of the Cardinals, talked on that situation and had this to say.
20: How are things progressing with Jacoby's contract discussions?
21: Yeah, just same as where we were a few weeks ago. So.
20: Does that impact, I guess, what is the impact of not having, you know, one of your top quarterback options here during OTAs?
21: You know, it's not mandatory, right? And like I've said with Jacoby and all veterans I've ever been around, they've played football. The hardest thing to do in this league is get used to the speed of the game. And even for not just the rookie, but the second year, third year guy, and he's played a lot of football. He's done probably everything that we've ever done schematically. It's just a little bit different verbiage, you know. So if it's the flip stuff that you know, getting used to the game, like if a rookie's not here or a second year guy's not here, you're like, oh crap, you know, because it takes a minute.
1: I know Jacoby Brissett produced, you know, threw the ball, like led the league, I think, in completions, like put up numbers last year. From an efficiency standpoint, not great. And that was a team that had all kinds of challenges last season. He's throwing the ball that much because they were giving up like 40 points in most games. And he had to go out. It's an interesting tact by Jacoby. It's not the first time that he's kind of made clear, hey, he's not playing unless certain things are right. They signed Gardner Minshew in the offseason. My understanding has been Jacoby's still QB1 on the depth chart. And then they draft Carson Beck in the third round. You look at their schedule, at Chargers, home against the Seahawks, at San Francisco. Those are the first three games. Out of the gate for Arizona. But if I'm Carson Beck, and I've played like 92 college games, that's a slight exaggeration, but not by much. I've played a ton of football.
19: He's played a lot.
1: I'm a third-round pick, top pick in the third round. I've taken two college teams to the national title game. If you tell me that I'm going up against Gardner Minshew because Jacoby's going to hold out.
19: 55 games for Beck.
1: 55, which is up there. It's not the record. Because you've had, Bo Nix, I think, started 52. I want to say there was a player this year who had 60 starts, but he's up there.
19: Didn't Kellen Moore start out a game?
1: Up there among, no, I mean, that was back in the days when he didn't have 7 years of eligibility. Kellen started a lot for that era. But if I'm Carson Beck and you're telling me, wait a second, I got an opportunity. I just got to beat out Gardner Minshew, and regardless of who my opponents are, I'm going to play with Jeremiah Love, Marvin Harrison Jr., Michael Wilson, Trey McBride.
19: Pretty good.
1: I'll take my chances. What third round pick has an opportunity to start out of the gate? I'm all over this. There's other situations. For the same reason I'm saying you protect Fernando Mendoza, you're Carson Beck. You may not get a shot. Your shot isn't like, well, eventually. No, your shot is when your shot comes. If you ever get one as a third round pick, I'm loving this. Every rep Jacoby Brissett doesn't take, I'm going, great.
19: Yeah.
1: Give me the opportunity.
19: Mm-hmm.
1: Let me go out there. You know, we'll see where it resolves. You would think ultimately Jacoby's going to show up. But again, he's always marched to his own beat a little bit. He's never had an agent. He's not due like the minimum this year. He's on a contract. It's not a starter contract, but like it's a solid backup contract. And depending on how this goes, he could be the backup, even though he's going into this thing, you know, as QB1 into the training camp portion of this. The other competition, real quick, before we break, too, Cleveland, we mentioned it. This one has the potential to be nuclear for all kinds of reasons. You already have Deion out there saying he's going to fly in. He's got a meeting set with Todd Monken to talk about how he can best use Shadur. You got Shadur's brother Shiloh taking shots at Mary Kay Cabot because she says give the job to Deshaun. You got Deshaun, who is a whole other story and has now been there for, he's now 4 years into that five-year, $230 million contract and has started 20-ish games, Brockman? Somewhere around there. I want to say he has started about 20 games since the 2020 season. We know what Deshaun was at his peak. Can he still be that guy? If he is, he's more talented than Shadur. That is going to be a fascinating one because whoever doesn't come out of that starting, you know they're not going to be happy still being there. All right, we got to take a break. Randy Moss is on in the final hour of the show. Your calls, more NFL after this.
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0: 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They have not taken LeBron for granted. Do you think they have?
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7: Welcome back to the Rich Eisen Show. Tom Pelissero in for Rich on the quarterback competition front. There's not one in Baltimore, but we're currently getting a look at, I believe, Snoop Huntley.
8: Ooh. Yeah.
7: Running the first team offense in OTAs. They're voluntary. Lamar Jackson, who has a $750,000 bonus tied to showing up to 80% of the offseason, maybe waiving that bonus for a third straight year.
8: He's punting on almost a million.
7: Never been big on the voluntary prices. Now, he was there. Listen, he was there the first day of the voluntary offseason program, which was substantial. We know that because they posted a video of him in slow motion walking into the facility.
8: Yeah.
7: Unclear if he was there any other days, since we just on NFL Network continued to loop that same video over and over. Wearing an I Love Jesus hoodie, I believe. And he was also there for the bonus minicamp that they had prior to the draft. New head coach in Jesse Minter, new offensive coordinator in Declan Doyle. No reason to think this is contract related for a player who's due, I believe, $52 million again this year, and that the Ravens would re-sign to an extension in a heartbeat. If and when Lamar, who represents himself, is willing to engage, that has not yet taken place here. But always notable when you're talking about those new coaches in terms of the communication, do certain players buy in more? Are they there more often? In Lamar's case, again, more, he has been part of more, but not all to this point. And so, once again, they put actual money into the position. They did last year, too, I guess, but it was to Cooper Rush, who surprisingly couldn't run the same offense as Lamar Jackson. One of the stranger signings. Listen, like Cooper's had success in Dallas, but if you're talking about what you can run with Cooper Rush, it's like the overlap. It's one of those pie charts. It's just two circles side by side. That's not a pie chart. It's a Venn diagram. That's it.
8: Not next.
7: No intersection.
8: No overlap.
7: It's been a while since I took any of that. My kids get those math problems.
8: You're just like, what?
7: It's I got nothing. Can't you know? Like, what's the square root? I think I can handle square roots.
8: Oh, square root of 64 is 8.
7: Yeah, but you do like the little lines.
8: Yeah,
7: it's confusing.
8: Yeah,
9: math just.
7: Everyone's NFL questions, including from in this studio. My final hour, we're going to do that coming up right after.
9: You never know what you're going to get when you wake up with Sedano and Cap.
10: Yeah, but he's Mark J. Spears, a Hall of Famer.
11: Right. No offense. I'm a Hall of Famer.
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4: 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And now, sitting in for Rich, it's Tom Pelissero.
8: Welcome back to the Rich Eisenless Show. Tom Pelissero in for Rich. 1 hour to go here on this Tuesday. We have a little tradition when I come in, you know, for a few days at a time, several times a year. Love being with my boys in the studio, Chris Brockman, Mike Hey, what up, baby? TJ Jefferson as well. I like to start off the final hour that I'm with you before I head back on a red-eye flight tonight that I'm really looking forward to to allow you to cut it loose. Ask me anything you want about the NFL. Day job as NFL Network insider, occasionally moonlight as Rich Eisen with hair over here in the corner. 844-204-RICH, if anyone listening, watching, wants to ask as well across Disney+, ESPN Radio, the ESPN app. I turn it over. Brockman, I will give you the floor first. What is a burning NFL question? You've got a little over 2 months before teams report to training camp.
9: Thinking about this, some of it is fantasy, but I also think that the Giants have a chance to be kind of one of the surprise teams of the NFL this year. With John Harbaugh there, they got a lot of talent on both sides of the football. But we saw Malik Nabers had a second surgery last week. What is that all about? Should we be concerned, Giants fans, fantasy owners, should we be concerned about Malik Nabers heading into this year?
8: So Malik Nabers' second procedure was actually over a month ago.
9: Okay.
8: It was reported last week, my understanding, so his initial injury was a torn ACL and a meniscus tear. So there are times where you will have complications. In his case, it was like scar tissue buildup. They had to clean that out because it was preventing him from having full range of motion, getting back the natural flexion in the knee. If you game that out, that's about 5 months before the start of the regular season. Obviously, I don't mean to downplay it. Like, it's not my knee. So obviously,
9: sure.
8: I don't want to make it sound like this isn't substantial here. You never want to hear about your young star receiver, because when Malik has been healthy, which he's dealt with a toe injury, he's had the knee, he's had a bunch of different stuff. When he's been healthy, he's really good. And of that vaunted receiver class with him, Marvin Harrison Jr., and Rome Odunze, I think you have to right now give the edge to Nabers based upon the production per opportunity that he's on the field. He hasn't been on the field full time. You don't want to hear that, but 5 months out from the season, you would think week one is probably still a realistic goal for him. losing some time on task, not really helpful, but he has some chemistry already built up with Jackson Dart. Not ideal.

0: but certainly not anything that at this point I'm sounding the panic button.
1: Okay, and then let's stay with them real quick. Cam Scataboo said, what else do you want to know? That he will be ready for week one. Will Cam Scataboo be ready for week one coming back from that ankle?
0: Cam Scataboo was on one of those, what is it, the Rascal, like the little carts that you roll around on right where your foot's up. He was at a WWE match and was like wrestling people a month after the injury. Cam Scataboo, if he was told you can play with that cast on, would be on the field. He would be, or the brace or whatever it was. Like, he would be out there if he possibly could. Will he be ready to play week one? That was a pretty significant injury. If anybody's going to be willing to be out there, it's Cam Scataboo. But the Giants doctors are certainly going to have a say in this. John Harbaugh comes from a place in Baltimore where they really wanted to make sure guys were 100% before they put them back onto the field. We'll see on Scataboo. Again, I have no doubt in his mind he believes he's going to play, but there's also something to be said for don't push him out there at less than 100% given his violent playing nature. The last thing you want to do is have him suffer some type of a setback that after his first season ended in rather graphic fashion, leads to his second season getting derailed.
1: Sure.
0: TJ?
2: It wasn't just like some people on Raw. That was Dirty Dominic Mysterio, my boy, in the Judgment Day, all right?
0: But I'm not crazy that he was like physically engaged while on a Rascal.
2: He was ready to throw down with Finn Balor and Dirty Dom and them, but that wouldn't have worked out well for him. But Cowboys, might as well talk about
1: this. Let's
2: do it. We had a pretty good offseason, I thought. But this whole George Pickens thing, and I sit in this chair, Tom, and I have no problem admitting everybody out there. I don't know everything. I'm a fan who just happens to be behind this mic. So I know George Pickens has signed this franchise tag, $27 million bucks. But I still hear chirping. I still hear chatter that, like, this might not be a good thing. Can you, Tom Pelissero, like, just put me at ease? Is him signing this franchise tag while still seeing people like, I don't know, like Alec Pierce get, like, 115, 14 million. Is that going to be okay with George? Is he just going to play this year without any problems? Or should I just like hold off on my like, this is our year type banter?
0: Listen, I would start with this. When George Pickens was traded a year ago from Pittsburgh to Dallas, there wasn't like a huge market for him, as evidenced by the fact that he went for a third round pick.
2: Yeah.
0: A lot of the stuff that had caused him to go in the second round of the draft in college showed up in Pittsburgh. Teams were aware of it. That's why there wasn't more of a market for a guy who is as talented as any receiver in the NFL.
2: Absolutely.
0: So is there a scenario where a team steps up and offers something significant enough to make Dallas move? There is. That hasn't happened to this point. And you have to wonder, given the value of George Pickens to the Cowboys, is there anything that someone could offer that would actually make them move? In other words, I don't see somebody being willing to give up a first-round pick and more for George Pickens right now on top of giving him the contract.
2: Okay.
0: So if no one's going to do that, why would the Cowboys move? Again, there is a level at which, from my understanding, based on my belief, that they would be willing to listen. I just don't know that barring injury, and injuries can happen, let's say somebody goes down in the first week of training camp, a contender, and they're like, we got to get a guy. Maybe you are willing at that point to give up a first-round pick and more to go get a George Pickens. Failing that, I believe he plays this out. Jerry Jones has already said they're not going to negotiate a long-term deal right now. So you're probably playing on the franchise tag, which is why you go and sign it rather than having the long shot. I don't think this would have happened, but the long shot possibility of the Cowboys pulling it and all of a sudden nobody's willing to go out and give you $27 million that you would be due. So his agents at Athletes First, David Mulugeta, like, they don't have guys miss paychecks. Mulugeta never advises his guys don't show up. They don't always practice. Sometimes it's you have a back issue and you're basically standing around for a month.
2: Ooh, my arm.
0: But for Pickens, to me, it makes sense. He's going to show up. He now is bound to show up for minicamp and a training camp. I don't think it's going to be a hold-in type of situation. We'll see if maybe his reps are limited and things like that. But George Pickens' best path here is go play really well. Your next tag next year will be 120% of this year's, which is around $33 million, if I'm doing the math right in my head. So now your options are you pay $33 next year, which is $60 million over two, or you get to hit free agency next year. Well, the only way you're going to have that type of value next year is you play really well again, don't get suspended for the first drive of a game in Vegas, don't have any of those little blips that you did in the past. You don't want to go down that road. To me, it makes sense for Pickens to show up and play. Can I 100% say he'll be a Cowboy in 2026? No. Because, again, things change. Things move. Injuries happen. Needs change. But all things equal, sitting here right now, I believe George Pickens is on the Cowboys in 2026.
2: All right, cool. I like that.
1: Oh, I want to keep talking wide receivers here. Because there are some pretty big names. I don't know what their production level could still be, but there are some names still available at wide receiver. Stephon Diggs, Keenan Allen, Deebo Samuel. What is up with these guys? Is there a market, and when might we see them attached to a team?
0: Diggs definitely has a market. It's not, across all those guys, going to be the type of market they've had in the past, which sometimes, from a financial perspective, they're looking, why is no one offering me more?
1: He was a good player for New England last year.
0: And you start to, he did. And they felt like they got as much out of him as they were going to. They had an opportunity to upgrade, to go to a younger player in Romeo Doubs for similar range of money. I don't remember the exact numbers on those deals, but similar type of money. It was a you know, 3-year deal on paper for Diggs, but it was a 1-year deal with a couple of team options, realistically. Diggs can still play. And the thing I would point out is Diggs has been really good for young quarterbacks in the NFL, whether that was Josh Allen, whether it was for Drake May last year, because he is, regardless of all the stuff that seemingly is going on in his life and with various entanglements in this past offseason, a legal accusation in which he was absolved, on the field, in the locker room, he is a professional. There is nobody who practices harder than Stephon Diggs. You can ask anybody in Minnesota all those years. You can ask people in Buffalo. I can tell you from my own two eyes, it can be the second Tuesday in August, and he is going 100 miles an hour on the field, which sets a tone for the other receivers, which is great for the young quarterback, because the looks he's giving you in practice are the looks you're getting him from in a game. And that does not always happen, particularly with superstar players who are veterans who have a ton of time in the league and maybe don't practice that much. Diggs practices. I think the logical spot for Diggs is probably with one of these young quarterbacks. Who is that ultimately going to be? Is there a market for him? Let's say, this is just me spitballing here. This is not based on information. But Washington with Jaden Daniels, could they use another one? Everyone's talked about Brandon Ayuk. We don't even know. Brandon Ayuk, as Mike Garofolo says, even going to play. We don't know if he can pass a physical. Could Chicago, after trading away DJ Moore, use another wide receiver? Would that be a fit there? Would it be a fit in a place like Las Vegas? They're not a contender right now, but could you see a spot where it makes sense for him to go to a place like that?
1: He could put up some numbers there, yeah, for sure.
0: And then there's other ones without young quarterbacks, but you know, the Rams. We talked about that with Mike, too. The fact that they told Davante Adams that they might trade him because they were close to getting an A.J. Brown deal done until they pulled the plug on that. Puka Nacua has had a lot going on in this offseason. He's been back with the team. Could Diggs to the Rams. Makes sense. Diggs has a bigger market. Deebo is, he's always been a niche type of a player. He's been really good at his best, but like his body type, his skill set, the way the manufacturer touches for him, he's going to be a fit for teams to want to use him in that role. Last year, you watch him in Washington, he was a little bit heavier. They didn't have a lot of receivers around him to support him, so teams were able to key on him. You know, is he a $5 million player at this point? I don't think he's an $8 to $10 million player at this stage in the offseason. That can be hard when you were previously a highly paid player in the NFL to kind of wrap your mind around here. I do believe Deebo will be on a team. He's got to decide what's right for him. How urgently does he want to play? Is he going to sign tomorrow, or is he going to sign in August and find his spot, or wait to see how things develop? Keenan Allen, he's toward the end. He's one of the most productive receivers in NFL history, but yeah. I think it's fair to say at his age, he's 35, I think. He's getting close to the end for him. There's still value to be had from a Keenan Allen, but his opportunity might be one that has to wait until you get closer to August and get closer to the season. Tyreek is one you didn't even mention. The issue with Tyreek is we truly don't know, will he be healthy enough to play?
1: Right.
0: Forget week one. I'm talking about all of 2026. That was a severe knee injury, which is why Miami really didn't have a choice but to cut him loose. I do believe Tyreek will have interest when he's healthy. It's just not yet clear. Is he anywhere close enough to health in August, September for someone to sign him? Or are we talking about, is this like Odell some years ago where we were really into November and December before we could even talk about, is this guy going to be ready to help a team this season?
1: Yeah, speaking of Odell, what's the situation there? That seems like he's flirting with the Giants, but there's nothing concrete.
0: Listen, Odell is also in a different stage in his career. It's a complete flyer on Odell. The last time we saw him on an NFL field was with Miami in 2024. It just wasn't a fit. He wasn't able to get in. He had like three catches, I think, that season. Was out of football last year. Had a strange situation where he took a supplement. He had a suspension, but he wasn't really taking it for performance-enhancing reasons. And so that was part of it, too. But then you watch him in the flag football game, which, granted, I think you look at Tom Brady in that flag football game and you go, the guy could play as well.
1: Of course.
0: Odell, though, still, like, he still is a freakish athlete.
1: Yeah.
0: The fact that John Harbaugh keeps talking about it, but they're not actually signing him, to me seems like more trying to help Odell keep a market up. Okay. But, you know, again, injuries happen. Let's say Malik's not ready by the time training camp rolls around. Do they give Odell a shot? I do think somebody signs Odell at some point, but you're into complete flyer minimum salary territory here. See if you get something out of him. This is probably his last gasp, which I think is evidenced by the fact that nobody signed him after he came off the suspension last year. But he's still, man, you go back, his first three seasons in the NFL, I would put
1: unreal.
0: Up there
1: yeah.
0: with almost anybody that we've seen in NFL history. Not including our next guest, Randy Moss.
1: Any free agent defenders still out there? Yeah, Joey Bosa.
0: Oh, there's a ton of pass
1: Cam
0: rushers.
1: Jordan.
0: Cam Jordan,
1: yeah.
0: who Mickey Loomis said the other day, they have an offer on the table for him. If Cam plays in 2026, I would think it's with the Saints. There's other teams that have interest. I mean, he had, 10.5 sacks, I think, last year. Came back, had one of his better seasons at a later stage in his career. It's just, you know, what's the money look like at this stage? Cam's a really talented guy who certainly could go into media as well. Yep. He may well have TV offers. Does he want to go do that? Does he want to play one more season? Does he really want to have to be a Mr. Saint for however many, 16 seasons, whatever it's been? Does he want to go to another team? You got to take all that into account. Von Miller still wants to play. That's another really big name that's sitting out there. You mentioned Joey Bosa. Does Brandon Graham, Brandon Graham just may never announce retirement again. As Tom Brady said the second time he retired, as you remember, well, you really only get one of those tearful goodbyes. So I'm just going to say, bye, I'm leaving. And that was like his video the second time. Yeah. Like him on the beach just going like, I'm not going to do the whole thing again. Just like, I'm retiring and just letting you guys know.
2: Hey, Tom, let me ask you, let's move away from that. Move into the most important position, the quarterback position, right? And specifically the Indianapolis Colts, right? But in particular, like Anthony Richardson. Is there anything ever going to happen with this dude?
0: Yeah. There's some level of interest. You have questions there in terms of, like, I mean, his sight. Like, that accident he had last year where a resistance band breaks and snaps him in the eye, which is my worst fear every time I go to the gym, and I'm not an NFL quarterback. There are not many 6'5", 250 dudes with howitzers walking the face of the earth.
2: That's what I'm saying.
0: His opportunity will come at some point.
2: Because he had, you know, didn't have a lot. To look at, but
0: there just
2: moments,
0: wasn't
2: right where you looked at him.
1: There were moments, like,
0: maybe he's a 40 something percent career passer at this point. But you saw, you know, various moments like big plays down the field or running around the goal line. It's just he started, you know, I think he started four games his rookie year and he got hurt in three of them. He never should have been the starting quarterback in his first year. Jim Irsay, God rest his soul, came out publicly in training camp and basically said he's going to be the starting quarterback, which forced their hands. And like, all right, well, the owner said he's the starting quarterback. I guess he's the starting quarterback now. He probably needed to sit.
2: What does Carly have to say about
0: it? He only played like 13. Yeah, exactly. He only played about 13. I think he had 13 starts in college at Florida. So he just hadn't played a lot of football. He needed to develop. Now he gets the time. I understand the frustration for him, the injuries he's been through, the AC joint sprain, the eye. Everything, concussion, everything that he's had through the course of his career, he may need to be back on the field and show that he's healthy again and that he can, frankly, see the field normally before somebody's willing to give up something real to go and get Anthony Richardson. His story has not been written in the NFL. I put him in the same bucket, different situations, but, you know, Trey Lance, even J.J. McCarthy performed at a high level in college. Guys that have ability, you know that, but their first 2 years are such total wrecks of injuries and circumstances that you just can't tell. He was the number four pick for a reason. The Colts have no reason just to give him away or release him. So let's see. He may get his opportunity. It might come with the third string in training camp because I anticipate that Riley Leonard will probably be the two behind Daniel Jones. Daniel Jones also is working his way back from an Achilles. These reps in the spring are going to be really important for Anthony Richardson too.
2: Yeah.
0: So come in, show what you can do, and let's see what it looks like on the other side. Speaking of the other side, Randy Moss, Hall of Fame receiver, set to join us on the other side of this break. More NFL talk as well. Stick around. Tom Pelissero in for Rich.
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18: Hey, this is Rich Eisen. The Hall of Famers Mason and Ireland have a new show to lead into theirs. The Rich Eisen Show comes to ESPN LA. 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
0: Welcome back to the Rich Eisen Show. Tom Pelissero in for Rich. Hall of Famer Randy Moss set to join us shortly right here. For now, we're playing the win-loss game. You know what no one's called in about so far is the Denver Broncos. We got one now. Andrew in El Paso, Andrew, Texas.
1: Let's go.
0: Broncos win-loss game. Andrew, are you there and ready to roll?
19: Hey, what's up, Tom? What's up, gang? How's it going, guys? Hey.
0: Doing great. Let's get it rolling right here. Monday Night Football, week one at Kansas City.
19: Man, you know our pass rush is going to be coming after Mahomes, if he's ready or not. We're going to take the dub.
0: Week two, home against the Jaguars.
19: Jags, we're going to get them. We're going to get payback for last regular season. It was a close game last season. So we're going to take the dub right there, 2-0.
0: All right, week three, home. This is Sunday Night Football against the Rams.
19: Ooh, Rams. Does anyone have a coin? It's going to be a coin toss.
0: You got to flip it in your head.
19: Okay. I'll take it out right there. 2-1.
0: All right, 2-1. Week four at San Francisco.
19: I'll take a dub right there.
0: All right, week five at Chargers.
19: Chargers. Oh my gosh, that reveal video got me so heated about him taking out Bo Nick's ankle. So we know we're gonna get the dub right there. He's gonna come back with a vengeance.
0: All right, we got to go fast because we got a Hall of Famer waiting on here. Week six, Thursday night against the Seahawks. Win or loss.
19: Lost.
0: Week seven at Arizona.
19: With dubs.
0: Week eight, home against the Chiefs.
19: We'll split them. Lost.
0: Week nine at Carolina.
19: Dubs.
0: All right, week 11, home against the Raiders.
19: Dubs. Raiders.
0: Week 12 at Steelers on a Friday.
19: Black Friday.
0: Yep.
19: Take a dub right there.
0: Week 13, home against the Dolphins.
19: Dolphins. Easy dub.
0: Week 14 at the Jets.
19: Who we got?
0: Jets.
19: Oh. Dub. No question.
0: Week 15 at the Raiders.
19: Raiders, dub.
0: Week 16, no Bills on Christmas.
19: Anyone else got a coin? That's going to be a crazy one. They're going to try to get our money, but, you know, both going to be ready. I'll give us a dub just to be cocky.
0: All right, week 17 at New England.
19: Oh, my gosh. You know Bo's going to be hungry for that one. That's another dub.
0: All right, final one, week 18 against the Chargers, home.
19: We'll split them. We're going to have our starters resting.
0: All right, there you go. 13-4 for the Broncos right there. Thank you very much, Andrew, for the call. Sorry to rush you through it, but listen, it's very rare that you get to have a living legend on TV. The greatest wide receiver that I have ever seen in my time on Earth one of the greatest players of all time, Hall of Famer Randy Moss is joining us right now on the show. Randy, where? Of course, you're out there
2: fishing.
0: What are we hunting today, Randy?
20: I'm just out in the beautiful state of Minnesota, man, just enjoying myself. Out here trying to do some business, get to see the team in a couple of days, but I'm just out here still chasing 10 right now. I'm on some smallmouths right now, so I'm on Rookie of the Year in the state of Minnesota where it all started out, man, and it's just a great day to be out fishing.

0: You got a new show, Chasing 10. You're out,
1: yes.
0: you're fishing. This is all about hunting the 10-pound bass, right? Tell
1: yes.
0: me more about the genesis of this show and why this is so important to you.
1: Well, I've been fishing for quite some time, and I think when you go around the bass world talking about bass fishing, you know, the question is, what's your biggest? And I think that if you're not talking about 10-plus or better, it's really not a conversation. So I wanted to put a show together and for the fishing fans, for the football fans, and me just going around the country and having different celebrities on my boat, having a great time, making some memories, and we're going out here and see if we can catch that 10-plus pounder.
0: We're showing a photo right now from chasing10.com. I don't know if you can see the photo to tell me how big that one is. What is your biggest bass right now, Randy?
1: Well, the thing about it is you have to watch the show. Chasing 10, we have our own YouTube channel. And like I said, I have some guests. I have 3 Deep. If you've seen some of the social media posts that we've been doing, I got the Kelce Brothers. One of my favorite shows that I've taped thus far, I had 2 of the premier pass rushers in all of football on the show. One man just got paid $150 over 3, and the other one is the best player, not just pass rusher, the best player in all of football. Yes, including quarterbacks, too. So, like I say, guys, I have a great show. And the thing about it is I'm talking about Rookie of the Year. It has a Minnesota Viking theme to it. And I think that a lot of the viewers will definitely hopefully gravitate to it and see how much fun we're having. But at the end of the day of what we're doing with this boat, I teamed up with a company out of Tennessee called Icon. And they blessed me with this boat. And the reason why I'm telling you this story is because there's a foundation out of Minnesota, CCRF, where it's a Children's Cancer Research Fund foundation for them to be able to raise money for kids and being able to help with research of with cancer in this state. And so as you're going to see throughout the show that I have my guest sign my boat. Because at the end of the season, we're going to be auctioned off the boat. So, as you can see right there,
0: yeah.
1: I don't know if you guys can get a great look at it of seeing who I have. Them pass rushers on there, Kelce Brothers, 3 Deep. Hey, and there's going to be some more guests. It's going to be some more guests out there also. So, like I say, guys, I'm just blessed and fortunate to be able to battle and overcome the cancer situation. And I told my wife and told the man above, hey, when you bless me, give me my health back, Lord. I'm just going to get out here and enjoy myself. And Chasing 10 is something that I'm just going to get out. I have a group of guys, a great group of guys with Andrew and Ace. We're just going to tour the country with, like I say, some celebrities on my boat, guys, and have a great time.
0: That's awesome. I mean, no surprise. Of all people, Randy, I know we were all praying for you here. If anybody was going to take cancer to the house, it was Randy Moss. I think that was a 5-yard hitch, and he ran down the sideline against cancer, man. It's great to see you looking great out there on the boat. You talk about the Rookie of the Year, and you got the 3 Deep signature, right? Listen, I was in 1998. I'm a senior in high school in Edina, Minnesota. There is nothing bigger in the world than Randy Moss and the Vikings at that time. And I think that every kid, Randy, in the entire state had that poster of you, Chris Carter, and Jake Reed, the 3 Deep photo shoot. Do you remember that photo shoot and how big that was at that time?
1: I didn't really know the magnitude of that poster. It was Jake's and Chris' idea. And like I say, you sitting up here talking about 20-plus years later of us reuniting, you know, talking about the 98 season, excuse me, I battled some cancer. Jake Reed himself had some ups and downs throughout his life that he'll talk about on the Chasing 10 show. So like I said, man, it's been great. We've had a great response. Just being able to tour and travel this country has been also great and phenomenal too. But right now, the show just starts out just being able to go out and just try to chase that 10-pounder, like I said. But right now, as we're sitting here doing this interview, I'm on some smallmouth bass in Minnesota. So wherever I'm at, I'm looking for some fresh water, and I want to hunt bass.
0: Well, what kind of fishermen are the Kelce brothers? I just, on strict looks alone, I'm going to go with Jason's the better fisherman.
1: Well, the thing about it is, when you have both of them on the boat, it was pure comedy and electric from the time they hit the boat. So they can fish. The thing about it is, guys, you have to watch the show and see.
0: Shelly knows. All right, so since you're doing the Rookie of the Year theme here, I happen to be reading this morning, getting ready for this interview, somebody wrote an oral history recently of your arrival, your first year in Minnesota. There's a couple of stories in here. I just want to play true or false with you, things that your former teammates, coaches, your agents said. You tell me if these are real stories that they're telling, all right?
1: Yep.
0: I want to start with your agent, Bus Cook, who you didn't go to the combine. Bus said it's because you had dental problems. True or false, wisdom teeth is the reason you were not at the combine.
1: That is true. I think I had four pulled going into the combine, but I had to go back later on to retest, so that's true.
0: Jerry Jones, who, of course, famously several years ago apologized for not taking you back in that 1998 draft. They were sitting there with the number 8 pick. They drafted a guy whose name, quite frankly, I didn't remember later. But when you spoke, is according to Jerry, when you met with the Cowboys before the draft, number one, Jerry said, you don't have to do the stuff with the other rookies. Just go over to Deion's house. He's going to talk to you. And number two, Jerry said, as only Jerry can, Randy, you're going to be a Dallas Cowboy.
1: Oh, man, you hurt my heart with everything you said, man. Shout out to Jerry Jones, and yes, that is true.
0: Still remembers it. It worked out, even if it was 13 picks later. All right, Leroy Horde said that when rookies used to get taped in camp, which, of course, you can't do anymore, but rookies, you get taped to the goalpost, you get taped in your room, whatever. You're the only guy who ever avoided it because you hid under a blanket behind a couch in the players' lounge and never got taped.
1: That is true. I hid up on the 9th floor, and the guys didn't find me throughout the whole night. So, yes, that's true. I didn't get taped my rookie year.
0: That is outsmarting everybody in the building. And how about this one? Chris Carter said before your first game, 1998, I was in the stands for that game against the Buccaneers at the Metrodome. Chris said you missed the pregame meal because you were playing video games. The team thought you went AWOL. When Chris found you, he said, hey, have you eaten? And your answer was what you were eating at that moment, which was a can of Coke and a box of hot tamales.
1: Well, there is some truth to that, but it's not all true. So I'll say it's some of it's true, but not all of it.
0: Coke and tamales, is that part true?
1: I say the tamales are.
0: And all you did was score a couple of touchdowns in that game.
1: That's it, man. One thing about it, man, just being able to, you're just reminiscing about the Minnesota Vikings my rookie year. Talked about the guys not taping me up. It is a great thing to be able to reminisce and go back in the past and look at those memories. So being able to have guys like Jake Reed, Chris Carter, my three deep brothers. And I want to send a shout out to all of my Minnesota Viking former teammates, man. You got Hall of Famers like John Randall, Randall McDaniel. Hey, Big Mac, you didn't get to take me up, but I send you a shout out anyway. Robert Smith, and I'm talking about the great Randall Cunningham and Dennis Green, RIP to him, his wonderful family. Like I say, all the Viking fans out there, man, it's great to be back in this state, sitting on this television, talking to you guys on my boat, Rookie of the Year, and getting ready to chase 10.
0: And I would also say this, Randy, because we were talking. You may have been out on the boat, but it was made official today. Minneapolis has the NFL draft in 2028 coming to Minneapolis. That's the last week of April. And looking at your attire in the middle of May, as you know well, Randy, like weather's a question. We can all hope for the best. You get some good days and you get some kind of overcast cold days out there too.
1: Well, I'm going to tell you what, it gives me a reason in 2028 to be in the state of Minnesota. The draft is here. Man, it's going to be great. Hopefully the state puts on a great show. I look forward to seeing that.
0: Randy, fantastic stuff, man. Thanks for joining us. The first interview on a boat, I think. This might be the first on this show, man. So keep up the great work. Great to see you. Looking great out there. Catch that, and I'll watch the show. Chasing10.com. It's also on YouTube. You can find it both those places. Check it out from Randy. Thanks a lot for the time, man.
1: Chasing 10 coming y'all's way. God bless you. Thank you.
0: Hey, Randy Moss. Only Randy, man. Thank you very much. Randy Moss from the boat out there. I thought about asking him what lake. You know, there's like, you say 10,000. It's more like 12,000. I don't want to give up the honey hole. He's clearly got a spot.
2: Got a spot.
0: He thinks he's getting that 10-pound bass.
2: You know?
0: That story, like, the taping thing was big in training camp back in the day.
2: Oh, yeah.
0: I mean, it would be like the last day of training camp. In the Mike Tice days, like, literally, practice would end, and players are getting taped on the field. The fans are still there, and you'd, like, find somebody taped to the goalpost, and they'd just walk off. And it was part of the routine in those days. Dante Culpepper, I believe, when it was him, they walked in, he's just like, bring it on. And just, like, fought them all the way, you know, because you could take the easy way or the hard way. Dante took the hard way. Randy took the hard way to get out of it, which was apparently hiding in the dorms.
3: Hilarious.
0: The old dorm at Minnesota State Mankato throughout that time. So
2: now he's fishing the lakes of Lake Minnetonka.
0: That didn't look like Lake Minnetonka right there. You would see some multi-million-dollar homes on the shores. He may purify himself in the waters of Lake Minnetonka later. That looked like somewhere around Bemidji or Brainerd, a little bit off the beaten path there.
2: You know.
0: That's where you find. Jason10.com for
2: Glitter,
0: more.
2: Glisten, gloss, floss.
0: Awesome stuff, like Randy. All right. Phone line's still open. We got a few more win-loss games to go. Final questions from you and the boys on the NFL as we break this thing down right here on the Rich Eisen Show. Tom and Pelissero in for Rich.
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9: 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These are surgical problems usually and require a more urgent visit to the emergency room rather than waiting to see the doctor. If none of these signs are present, it's safe to wait it out, rest for a few days, and seek medical care from your doctor within a week or so. Hope that helps. Keep stretching your back. 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Hope this keeps you on the field and keep listening. We'll be back soon.
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10: Welcome back to the Rich Eisen Show. Tom Pelissero in for Rich. Great conversation just now with Randy Moss. Live from a boat. Where else would he be? Got a new fishing series.
11: Love
10: and
11: it.
10: As you can tell, Randy would rather talk fishing and hunting more than anything else, including football,
11: right,
10: in the world. And he announced big news. He'll be in Minneapolis, apparently, for the draft in 2028.
11: And now
10: I informed him, and he said, I'm coming. So there it is. Get your 84 jerseys out.
11: 84 jerseys out.
10: Still loves it. We got a few more.
12: I said years ago that Dion and Randy Moss having a fishing show together would be the greatest thing ever, and I still think it would be, but this is interesting.
11: I mean, we're halfway there.
10: He's got the Kelsey brothers on the show. He's got his old compadres, Chris Carter, Jake Reed on the show as well. There are some people, by the way, still, like, you'll every now and then, walking around Minneapolis, you'll see someone with an 18 jersey, Randy's number in the preseason, his rookie year. You have to wonder, like, go back in time. When, remember, teen numbers were not cool for wide receivers. Like, there was basically nobody had a number in the teens unless you were, like, a practice squad guy or somebody who didn't have a real number yet. So Randy switches from 18 to 84 right before week one in 1998. It could have been 18 being enshrined and in the Ring of Honor and all that. Robert in Ontario, California. What's going on, Robert?
11: Robert.
13: Hey, man. How you doing? Thanks for taking my call.
10: You got it. What's shaking?
13: So I wanted to do the win-loss after hearing the, because I'm a Green Bay fan, wanted to do the win-loss. But
14: I really want to talk about the Raiders and Fernando Mendoza.
10: Mm-hmm.
14: They should sit him for the year. I mean, they got this team together. Let this team find themselves, and then put him in maybe towards the end of the season. But other than that, you know, they should just have him sit, because you don't want to risk an injury, and you don't want to be looking for a quarterback 2 years from now.
10: I'm in the same boat, and so is Clint Kubiak, more importantly. It's a matter of having that time. It's all about when you're ready. There's no, like, timeline that's for everyone. It's kind of like injuries. Yes, you can roughly estimate where it might take place, but some guys progress faster. He's got a lot to learn. I'd be surprised. Now, very little shocks me in the NFL. I would be surprised if Kirk Cousins is not the Raiders quarterback in week one and for a bulk, if not all, of this season. You want to do Packers win-loss, correct, Robert?
11: Do it.
14: Yes, let's rock it.
10: All right, week one at Minnesota.
14: W, sorry, Randy Moss, but W.
10: Week two at Jets.
14: Another W.
10: Week three, home against the Falcons on Thursday night.
14: That'll be a W.
10: Week four at Tampa.
14: I'll take that as an L.
10: Week five, home against the Bears.
14: W.
10: Week six, home against the Cowboys on Sunday night.
14: W.
10: Week seven at Detroit.
14: L.
10: Week eight, another short week, Thursday night against the Panthers.
14: L.
10: Ooh. Week nine at New England.
14: W.
10: Week 10, home against the Vikings.
14: W again.
10: All right, that's 7-3 into the bye for the Packers. They're probably right in the NFC North race right now. Week 12 at Rams on Wednesday night, Thanksgiving Eve.
14: That'll be an L.
10: Week 13 at New Orleans.
14: W.
10: Week 14, home against the Bills Sunday night.
14: That's an L.
10: Week 15, home against the Dolphins.
14: W.
10: Week 16 at Bears on Christmas.
14: W.
10: Week 17 home against the Texans on a Monday night.
14: L.
10: And week 18 home against the Lions.
14: W.
10: It's 11-6 for the Packers. Would you like 11-6, Robert? Would that be successful pending playoffs?
14: Well, yeah, but, you know, LaFleur and Love, honestly, they're going to be, their seats going to be warming up this year if they don't at least get to the second round or possibly NFC Championship, because too talented of a team to not be there. And, of course, they got rid of a lot of pieces, so, you know, it's almost starting from scratch, but not really.
10: You're listening to Brockman too much.
15: It's almost like Robert is saying.
10: It's almost as if he took your exact point from yesterday.
15: For Jordan Love. Interesting.
10: LaFleur just got a contract extension. Love is a borderline top 10 quarterback. Certainly you want to have more success. Micah Parsons, when exactly he's 100%, that's obviously going to be a big part of this as well. See how it plays. Let's get one more here. Rob and Charlotte.
15: Rob.
10: Panthers win loss. Rob, are you ready?
16: I'm ready, Tommy. We did it 2 years ago. Let's do it again, you and me.
10: Yeah, all right. Here we go. And this will probably go better than that one. Week one, home against the Bears.
16: Going to win the home opener. Haven't had one in a couple years.
10: Week two at Atlanta.
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10: Week three at Cleveland.
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10: Week four, home against the Lions.
16: Win one more.
10: 4-0 at the bye for the Panthers. 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
10: Week eight at Green Bay, short week on a Thursday night.
16: That's a loss.
10: The wheels have come off the Panthers. Week eight, week nine, excuse me, home against the Broncos.
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10: 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Week 11, home against the Ravens.
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4: All right, so 9-7 with one to go. 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
17: Okay.
4: The Panthers, thank you very much, Rob, for the phone call. Hey. This schedule, man, when you start just breaking it down like that and all the short weeks, long weeks, international games, the Packers one in particular, I mean, it's all over the place when you look at it. You have, I mean, how many normal weeks? Week one to week two is normal. Then it's a short week.
17: Yep.
4: Then a long week. Then two. All right, you get three normal weeks in a row. After that, short week to a Thursday, long week. Normal week to the Vikings, bye, but it's only a half a bye to a Wednesday game, to another half a bye to a Sunday game, couple normals, then a Friday game, then a Monday game. That's, I guess there's more normal weeks than I thought when I was going through it, but it's still, it's just a lot. You see, Wednesday, Thursday, Friday, Monday, two Thursdays, actually. It's, there's no such thing as a normal week anymore. Like, you're going to be absolutely scrambling in your brain to figure out what day of the week it is if you're the Packers coaching staff. And they're not the only ones. I don't mean to play the violin for the Packers here. They did, it seems, get out of the Paris game last minute. Steelers end up going to face the Saints in Paris.
17: Yep.
4: That would have been another hill to climb. But when you get multiple holiday games, maybe that gets you out of the international slate. Hey, you got to play on a Wednesday and a Friday. We'll get you out of out of the 8-hour flight, which I assume they can fly direct out of Green Bay. Nobody else can fly direct from Green Bay to Paris. You would think they can. They've probably got the capabilities to do that. It's been fun.
17: Man, great to see you, Tony.
4: The past couple of days here. Thanks to everybody for listening on ESPN Radio. NFL Network coverage rolls on. I'll be in the Insiders tonight. I'll be on the Insiders basically every weeknight, 7 p.m. Eastern time, all the way through. Until they tell me I'm not anymore. And I'll be back here late July as well.
18: Back
4: so it's
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4: days with you fools.
18: 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So, see you later.
4: 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Tom Pelissero in for Rich. 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
4: Oh, yeah. Here we go. Those little freckles?
5: Yeah, I
4: haven't
5: heard that
4: God
5: name in a while.
4: Bless her.
5: Yeah.
6: Wow.
4: 12 o'clock. Welcome to a live MG
7: Tuesday.
4: Didn't
7: think we were going there to start the show.
4: I like it. Yeah. You don't like little freckles, Mace?
7: No, little freckles are nice.
4: It's cute around the nose.
7: No, it is. It is. You're right. Yeah. It's adorable.
8: Sometimes they're fake. They draw them on.
7: Do really? They draw on freckles?
8: Yep, you can draw on your freckles.
4: That's an outrage.
7: Oh, that is so dishonest.
4: That's disingenuous.
7: That's dishonest. Where is the integrity in the freckle world?
4: You know what's not dishonest? Well, Mace is sometimes. But
7: sometimes.
4: Welcome to Mason in Ireland.
7: Yes.
4: On a live
7: Imagery
4: Tuesday presented by Providence. Well, gosh, I don't even know. What's your A-block today? Let's find out.
7: Oh,
4: the biggest show on the radio, Mason and Ireland, your Tuesday afternoon, right now.
7: Live!
9: Good afternoon, everybody.
7: I'll tell you what our A-block is.
5: Damn. How about that?
7: That game, that basketball game last night, was not only the best NBA game all year, this year. I think it's the best NBA game since I saw LeBron and Kyrie upset the Warriors
5: really?
7: In game seven. I'm going back 10 years.
4: Wow. 10 years, exactly.
7: Can you guys think of a game in the last 10 years better than that?
5: No.
7: Especially not at this altitude, like not in the playoffs this deep. We can have all the superlatives in the world about Wemby, but the one thing I noticed about him last night was he just decided he was going to impose his will, and he did. He spent the night. I know he made the big three, but he only took two threes all night long. He was just going at the rack all night long.
5: We've talked for years about this. One of the hardest things to do as a sports talk show host is to realize eternal greatness while it's happening, when it's going down live. And I think we are in a time period where we have two of these guys right now. Like, you think iconic, you think Wayne Gretzky, Kobe Bryant, Shaquille O'Neal. Right now, Shohei Ohtani has a chance to be the greatest baseball player ever.
7: Yep.
5: And Victor Wembanyama has a chance. He's not there yet.
7: Yep.
5: But has a chance to be the greatest basketball player who ever lived. And what you saw last night at age 22 was a guy, basketball players, they say in their prime is 28 to 32. This guy's 22 years old. And I asked this question yesterday on the show. Is he the greatest 22-year-old ever? Here's the competition.
7: Mm-hmm.
5: Kobe led the Lakers to a title at 22 with Shaq.
7: Yep.
5: Kareem led the Bucks to a title at 22 with Oscar Robertson.
7: Yep.
5: Magic had, when he was 20, led the Lakers to a title and won finals MVP.
7: Yep.
5: But I'll tell you this. He is all those guys rolled into one. He is Bill Russell defensively, and he is Kareem offensively. And every once in a while, you will see an iconic moment that you'll remember forever. For Michael Jordan, in his first finals in 1991, it was either in game one or game two. I think it was in game two because the Lakers won game one. He was in midair going up for a right-handed layup, and A.C. Green met him at the rim. And for sure, his shot was going to be blocked. And while he was in the air, Jordan changed hands.
7: Mm-hmm.
5: He put the ball in his left hand, and AC turned around and went, like, was a good defender.
7: Right.
5: Turned around and went, what just happened? And that was Marvell. A spectacular move.
7: Right.
5: You know, that was after that, it was game on. We knew Jordan is coming. When Kobe was 22, and the Lakers and the Pacers were playing in the NBA Finals. Lakers win games one and two. Pacers win game three. It's 2-1. This is in the 2000 NBA Finals. Shaq fouls out in overtime, and Kobe takes over the game. And this was Bob Costas running out of superlative saying, how good is this kid? He just completely took over the game, and Kobe won his first title, and we went, oh, God, he's that guy.

0: Mm-hmm.
1: He, you know, after he took over in the fourth quarter of the game, we realized this is an iconic player, and he's 22 years old. When Wemby pulled up and took that three, and I don't know if anybody was connecting the dots here. It was 108-105 Thunder with 16 seconds left in regulation.
0: And Jalen Williams had that terrible turnover at the other end.
1: And so if he misses that three, the game is over. And he pulls up and takes a 28-foot three. And Reggie Miller on the air, I went to college with Reggie, know him pretty well, went, oh, my goodness. And Reggie knew, because he was in that game when Kobe took the game over in Game 4 of the 2000 Finals. And Reggie literally says on the air, what did we just witness? And he realized he's not only Bill Russell. He's Bill Russell and Steph rolled into the same body.
0: Exactly.
1: And that's why on all these talking head shows this morning, nobody knows what to say. Guys like Michael Wilbon, who are NBA historians, are at a loss for words. Wilbon was saying stuff like, I've seen a lot of basketball in my lifetime. I've never seen that. And you can't say he's Wilt, because Wilt scored all his points near the basket.
0: He's Wilt with a three.
1: And he's Bill Russell defensively.
0: Yeah, right.
1: He's the best defensive player on the court. He's the best offensive player on the court. And you have to guard him the second he steps into the front court. And Mace, he wants all the smoke.
0: Yeah, he does.
1: Did you hear him after the game?
0: The attitude. I'll tell you what. He's got a winning attitude.
1: Some reporter.
0: Mentally tough.
1: We may have this, Sam, if you can find it. Some reporter said, did the fact that Shea received his MVP award before the game, when you were just sitting there having to sit there and watch him win the MVP award, did that motivate you? And Wemby pauses for a second, and he goes, yeah, everything you just said. And somebody said, why is that motivating? He goes, because I want to win multiple ones of those trophies in my career.
0: Yep.
1: And it's so refreshing to see a guy not
0: go into
1: athlete speak.
0: Yeah.
1: No, Shea's a great player. He had a great year. He deserved it. No, I was focused on the game. That's the what people coaching you up would say.
0: Yes.
1: Wemby's like, piss me off.
0: So I'll tell you, I watched a little video story that Malik Andrews did on Wemby. I actually think a rare retweet for me. But I tweeted it out, and it is 5 minutes of this guy is completely different. They went to the monks, to the mountains with the monks.
1: Got up at 4 in the morning every day for 3 weeks.
0: Ate vegetarian. Yeah. And by the way, the thing he couldn't do, do you know what he tried to do and couldn't do? A backflip. He tried to do a backflip because apparently all the monks are up there backflipping on the mountains.
1: So Brian Windhorst was on Get Up this morning. And he was talking about how when Wemby was basically a senior in high school, the lore started to build. Everybody in France was saying, wait till you see this kid. He's the next big thing. So Windhorst talked ESPN into sending him over there to watch him play in a junior tournament.
0: Right.
1: And he said, everything about this kid is intentional. Watch him after games. He takes care of his feet to the point where he'll individually wash in between each toe. Then he'll wrap his feet in hot towels. Then he'll rub lotion on them to make sure. And he does it every day to make sure that his feet, because he heard about Yao's career ended with foot injuries and Shaq had foot problems.
0: So he moisturizes his feet.
2: We should all be doing
3: each
2: that.
3: Each toe, though.
0: Each toe, individually.
1: This dude is in it for the long haul. Yeah. The one thing I can't control, and he can't either, is health.
0: Yep, durability.
1: But everybody's been telling him his whole career, gain weight. They're going to beat up on you. And so Minnesota beats up on him. He throws the elbow. He gets ejected.
0: Yep.
1: And I think that was his wake-up call. Like, okay, they're going to try and bait me. That's not happening again. And last night, Oklahoma City tried to grab him and hold him, and every time he had a smile on his face.
0: Yep.
1: Like, just keep
0: and
1: bringing.
0: And clearly, he and Chet do not like each other.
1: Right.
0: They do not like each other.
1: And
0: by the way, Chet
1: not
0: had
1: a good night for
0: Chet. Chet had a terrible night. Shea had an ordinary night, did not have an MVP kind of night.
1: But didn't you feel like after when the Thunder got the game to overtime, because they trailed most of regulation, Am, I think you tweeted this on our group chat. I thought the Thunder would win the game.
0: Yeah,
2: because I thought so too.
1: They got it to overtime, and they had the lead in overtime, and Wemby just kept putting the team on his back and coming back. There's an iconic picture that will be up in San Antonio on T-shirts where he's standing in front of the bench, and all of his teammates are standing up basically saying, we're not worthy.
0: So cool.
1: And he's standing there with his hands on his hips as if to say, I am Spartacus.
0: Yeah, yeah.
1: Follow me.
2: Keldon Johnson, one of his teammates, spoke after the game, I believe it was to a local news station in San Antonio, and he said he described that Wemby 3 in overtime, and here is Keldon Johnson.
3: If you ever play Call of Duty,
4: which I have,
3: and you get a 25 kill streak, it felt like he dropped a nuke down on the court, and it was crazy. That was a big time shot, and it just shows you what type of level of player that Vic is, and what he's striving to be, and he's chasing greatness, and he showed that tonight.
1: And Mace, you made a great point. Why would you guard him from 28 feet? He had only attempted one three
0: to that point
1: in the game. You thought you had. He wasn't shooting threes last night.
0: You thought, oh, he's going to the rack. He's going to try to draw a foul, whatever he's going to do. Did not expect the three at all.
1: And the hyperbole in Reggie Miller's voice was because, oh, man, he's got that?
0: Yeah.
1: He's got everything he's doing, and he's got that?
0: Yep.
1: And I think, and we can talk about this because we've got a long show. I think
0: we had the same show we always
1: right,
0: have. But
1: I think that was a wake-up call to the Lakers
0: and everybody
1: else in the West that if you come back with the same team, it ain't good enough.
0: Cannot run it back.
1: It ain't good enough because this guy is 22 years old and he's only going to get better.
0: Right. And the whole point of this offseason is to not just get better, but to match up with those guys, to see those matchups. How do we match up with those two teams? Because they're going to be here for a while.
1: Right.
0: And you've got to figure out how to crack that code.
1: And to join that party.
0: Exactly.
1: And so the challenge for the GM in Denver and Rob Pelinka in L.A. and Raphael Stone in Houston and everybody else who thinks they have a playoff caliber roster, you better calibrate against that.
0: Oh, yeah.
1: Because if you don't, he's just going to take you down. And Oklahoma City is, you guys, is a machine.
0: Yeah.
1: The fact he did that to them, I still think Oklahoma City has a chance.
2: It's their first loss of the season.
1: Right.
2: Of the postseason.
1: But
0: they've also
1: lost five of six
0: well,
1: to San Antonio.
0: Yeah, you throw out the one because Oklahoma City didn't play any. But they're 4-1 against OKC. 4-1.
1: Yeah, and I think it's going to be a great series.
0: Oh, I think it's going to be a long series.
1: I think OKC probably wins tomorrow night.
0: Yeah.
1: If they don't, they're in big trouble. But
0: I think
1: they win tomorrow night. I can see this going 6 or 7. But what we saw out of Wemby last night is, my guess is what you felt when you were sitting at Dodger Stadium and Shohei struck out 10 and hit 3 home runs.
0: Yes.
1: And you went, what am I watching?
0: Yeah. Yeah.
1: I'll remember this day for the rest of my life. I'll remember that game last night for the rest of my life.
0: Yeah.
1: He took game one of the Western Conference Finals and just said, everybody get out of the way.
0: Yeah.
1: I'm taking it over.
0: It was so
1: unbelievable.
0: Good. It was so good that I actually joined the group text there for a minute.
1: Yes, which you normally do
0: which
1: not.
0: Which I normally do not.
5: Usually because you're stoned.
0: Correct.
1: Oh.
0: And I was toasty last night, but
1: I thought, okay,
0: everybody's texting around, so I'll join in. I forget what I said, classic game or something like that. I just wanted to contribute in some way.
2: Dynamite drop in.
0: Yeah, exactly. All right, coming up next for
1: Dynamite drop in money.
5: Can I moisturize your toes like that, each toe?
0: You know what? I'm going to take a pass on that.
5: But I'll wear gloves.
0: But I bet you Cappy will go along with that bit.
5: Maybe.
1: It sounds like a Cappy.
0: Yeah.
1: He's just in here. We got a chance
0: he
1: to
0: was, yeah. Coming up next, Magic Johnson has tweeted, and it is one of his spiciest tweets ever.
1: Maybe the spiciest tweet ever.
0: We'll do that coming up next. Mason in Ireland, 710 ESPN.
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1: Bad guy, Mace. You're a bad guy.
0: I'm a big a-hole.
1: Live Imaging Tuesday, presented by Providence.
15: How would I know?
1: Listen, yeah. You got to take care of it. You got to pay respect, Jack.
15: I'm very respectful. By the way, John, I'm very respectful of the television series Glee, which premiered 17 years ago today. This is the Glee people singing Don't Stop Believing.
1: And which was, if you watch Glee, and I watched every episode.
5: Really?
1: Me and Emily.
15: Yep.
5: Is it still on or not?
1: We did not know each other, but we were gleeks at the exact same
2: gleeks.
1: Time.
2: Oh. Gleeks.
1: Yeah. And you know what this is, Chris? Loser Like Me, original Glee song. This was the first season when they got the Glee Club together, and this is the song that knocked it out of the park.
2: Yep. In the pilot episode, they end the whole episode with this. It ends on a high note. You know, they're gonna do it.
1: And Ellie, I will say to my dying day that the character of Sue Sylvester is one of the best characters in television history.
2: She's absolutely fantastic.
1: Played by Jane Lynch.
15: Oh yes,
1: who
15: so
1: was
15: funny.
1: A high school administrator who hated high school kids.
2: If yes. You just
1: yeah,
2: just
1: and it
2: up.
1: Was so she would they would come in and she would just insult them.
15: Yep.
1: And her insults were great. And she had a a disabled girl
0: mm-hmm.
1: who had
0: yes.
1: mental and physical issues
0: yep.
1: in

0: in the office named Becky.
1: Yep.
0: And she would make fun of Becky.
1: Yeah, I know.
2: But,
1: yeah.
2: like, treat her like a real person.
3: Oh, right.
2: Like, treat her like
0: person,
2: anybody, yeah. anybody
0: he said,
2: else.
0: You're the only one who treats me like everyone else.
1: Yes.
0: And
1: yes.
0: so she
1: yes.
0: was super touched by it.
2: Just YouTube Sue Sylvester rants, and it's
1: yeah.
2: a great
1: yeah.
2: YouTube.
1: By the way, I watched Glee, too. It was good.
2: But you're not a Glee.
0: Yeah, you weren't a Glee.
1: I'm not a Glee.
0: Don't try to be a joiner in her.
1: I'm not. I always watched all the Glees. The music was great.
0: And
1: I
0: by
1: think
0: the way,
1: I
0: there
1: probably
0: some people,
1: own some of the music.
0: There were some people born out of that show that are going to go on to be huge stars. Lea Michele's already a big star on Broadway. But Darren Criss, who Ryan Murphy puts in everything now, became a star on Glee.
2: And I will say that show is a little cursed. Two.
1: Yeah,
2: there
1: yeah
2: been
1: it is a lot
2: people
1: of
2: from that have, that
0: two
2: have
0: people.
2: Away.
0: Two people have died, and another one's in jail.
1: No, I saw,
2: and he's dead too.
0: Like,
1: oh,
0: the
1: okay.
0: guy who played Puck is dead.
2: Yeah.
0: So
2: yeah.
0: Puck died. Nai Rivera died,
2: and the guy who played
0: and
2: Finn.
0: Ooh. Yeah,
1: yeah.
0: So three of them. All right.
1: I saw Lea Michele in a show in New York. I thought it was terrible. I saw Darren Criss in a show. He was fantastic.
0: Well,
1: he
0: you
1: won
0: remember
1: the, Tony last year.
0: Now Ryan Murphy's putting Darren Criss in shows where he's not even singing.
1: Oh yeah,
0: he was in. He was one of the leads of the Assassination of Gianni Versace.
1: Yeah, that's right.
0: You know,
1: that's right.
0: Darren Criss is a big star.
1: All right, so it is the day after a dramatic, spectacular game one of the Western Conference Finals. You know who was watching, John? Magic Johnson. We think he was watching.
0: I still maintain that Magic has someone else sending his tweets. But Mace, read the tweet he sent last night.
1: I hate to break the news to the rest of the Western Conference, but they may not have a chance to win the Western Conference Finals for the next 5 to 7 years. The Oklahoma City Thunder and the San Antonio Spurs are just that good. They are so talented, deep, athletic, and both teams are well coached.
0: And when I... Is that the end of it?
1: That is the
0: okay.
1: end.
0: When I read it, I thought to myself, he works and owns the Dodgers with Mark Walter.
1: Yep.
0: He's best friends with Jeannie Buss. Did he just tell Mark Walter and Jeannie Buss that the Lakers don't have a chance to go to the finals
1: for
0: in
1: the
0: next
1: five to seven years? Yeah.
0: I've never seen him do that
1: That is
0: before.
1: Such a defeatist attitude.
0: Yeah.
1: That is so... And by the way,
0: I think he was trying to compliment the Spurs and the Thunder, but when I read it, didn't you go right to
1: oh,
0: where I went?
1: It backfired. Yeah. No, it backfired against the Lakers. And by the way, you know, I was talking to Emily about this today. You cannot think of this in a defeatist way if you're the Lakers. You've got to think about a way to match them. And yes, it's going to be like threading a needle. And yes, as Rob Pelinka pointed out during his exit interview, we don't have the luxury of being bad for a year or for a couple of years to get talent and to get draft picks and all that stuff. The Lakers have to be excellent the entire time.
0: Right.
1: And it's hard to build something to compete with those teams while not getting a bunch of draft picks and not losing a bunch of games. And the Lakers have to figure that out. And this summer, it's going to be like threading a needle for Rob Pelinka
0: and
1: to
0: I
1: get
0: think
1: it done.
0: I think what Wemby did last night in the show he put on is actually a good thing if you're a Laker fan. Because
1: yeah.
0: it forces the Lakers to deal with him.
1: Oh, yeah.
4: But can I play a little hope and fear?
1: Yeah, sure.
4: Because you know I like to do that.
1: Oh, yeah.
4: Fear? And this will be the, no, well, hope and fear. This is the biggest, we're going to be imaging this as the biggest Lakers offseason in history.
1: Yeah,
0: sure. One of them.
4: I remember last Tuesday we were sitting in here going through free agents. You had the list.
0: Yeah.
4: And at the end of that, it basically, you said, one of you said, well, it's kind of the same team coming back.
1: Yeah.
0: You can bring the same team back.
1: But
0: I don't think.
4: But
0: you know
4: what some of the moves you can make.
0: Yeah, I don't think after last night, that bringing back the exact same group is an option. It's not. You have
1: to. Yeah, you have to.
0: I don't think they would have anyway.
1: You
0: I mean,
1: have
0: they have
1: to
0: 11,
1: retool.
0: They have 11 free agents, so it was going to be a little bit different anyway.
4: So if you're trying to bring LeBron, Luka, and Austin Reeves back,
0: yeah.
4: and I look at your board behind you where you have Lakers 49%
1: yeah. on the board.
4: Other team 49%, 2% from LeBron retiring. The 49s, 49% he goes with the Lakers, 49% he goes somewhere else.
0: Yeah.
4: After watching those two teams last night, do you still want LeBron, Luka, and AR back?
0: I do, but then you have to go out and deal with someone to defend Wemby.
1: Correct.
0: You got to go get Robert Williams in Portland. You got to go get who's Mitchell Robinson in
1: Mitchell
0: New York?
1: Mitchell Robinson's a really good point.
0: You need a big body with six fouls who's bigger than DeAndre Ayton.
1: Yes.
0: And you can bring DeAndre or Jackson. I think Jackson Hayes will come back because Luka likes him, but you've got to mix it up now because that dude is not going to get better. I mean, not going to get worse. He's only getting better.
1: Come hang out with the Mason and Ireland show, Beto Duran and Marcus Grant, next Thursday from noon to 3 at Chino City Hall for the Oral Hershiser. Yeah. Oral Hershiser.
4: It's okay.
1: I'm a sibling ass. Oral Hershiser. Chevrolet Grand Opening Celebration. The Dodgers legend, Oral Hershiser, special guest, community leaders, more for an exciting afternoon celebrating Chino's newest dealership, all thanks to Hershiser Chevrolet. All right, so if you're a Laker fan, probably, and you're watching Alex Caruso last night, you're like, how did we let that guy get out of the building? How could he possibly have gotten out of the building? Why did we choose THT over him? And then they could have actually brought both of those guys back, and they elected not to because of money at that point.
0: Yeah, they gave it to Kendrick Nunn.
1: Nice, nice, good, good. Now,
4: THT's in Serbia now, right?
0: He's no longer in the NBA. No, I know that.
4: Yeah, I think he's in Serbia doing something.
1: He was barely
0: and
1: in
0: either
1: the,
0: is either is Kendrick.
1: He
0: Dunn.
1: Was barely in the NBA when he was here. So, why? What was the mindset that Rob Pelinka or the Lakers had with Alex Caruso, who's not only beloved but was a champion in 2020 and is just a tremendous defensive player? And last night, second highest scoring game of his career. How did they let him get out of the building?
0: Again, I could give you the politically correct answer. I
1: well,
0: tell
1: don't.
0: You the
1: I don't
0: truth.
1: Want the politically correct answer.
0: All right. He wasn't a clutch guy.
1: Oh, my God.
0: Back then, it's no longer the case.
1: Yeah.
0: But back then,
1: clutch ran the team. Yeah.
0: Had, well, they represented all of our best players.
1: LeBron, AD,
0: KCP.
1: Yep.
0: And so, Rob talks a lot about how he looks at superstar players as having a partnership.
1: Yeah.
0: They have a voice in the room. So he had all these clutch guys, including the guys on the team, saying, hey, don't give up on THT. He lights people up in practice. Make sure you bring him back. And then, so had Rob gone the other way back then, he would have pissed off the clutch people.
1: So what? We would have had a better team.
0: Right.
1: Then and now.
0: And but I understand. I have a little sympathy towards he was trying to manage that.
1: Right, but the clutch team also had their fingerprints all over the Westbrook deal. Like, why?
0: Not as much.
1: Oh, come on. LeBron pushed for the Westbrook deal.
0: No, but Westbrook wasn't a clutch guy.
1: No, but I'm saying LeBron pushed for Westbrook. And that was influence of clutch and LeBron over the organization.
0: It's hard for me to blame other people because I liked the Westbrook move when they made it. I was just wrong.
1: But listen, it's their job to know it's going to work or it's not going to work. And when it doesn't, you got to take the accountability for it.
0: Well, I will say this. I thought they did a good job getting out of the Westbrook deal. Because I didn't think anybody was going to take it. And Rob figured out a way to get out of it.
1: Right.
0: And as soon as he did, that's when he brought in that team on the fly that went all the way to the Western Conference Finals in 2023. Denver finally knocked them out. But I think my sense is if you gave the Lakers a couple of do-overs over the last 15 years, they'd use the first one on the Westbrook trade. And now you can say you could use the second one on the Caruso.
1: I'd also like to see him work on the last couple of drafts, too.
0: Yeah, but you can say that about a lot of people.
1: Yeah, but I mean, Sam Presti seems to keep pulling rabbits out
0: even
1: of his hat.
0: Even as Sam has drafted guys that didn't hit.
1: Well, he's missed. Sure, he's missed.
0: One reason that Sam does better in drafts is he has more chances.
1: He does have more chances,
0: he loads
1: right?
0: up on picks.
1: He's got more magic beans than anybody.
0: One thing that Sam can do that Rob can't is that every time Sam had a star, elite, all-star type player on his roster, he traded him a year early.
1: Yep.
0: And allowed the team to tank just to load up on picks. Rob doesn't have the luxury of allowing the team to tank.
1: Yes.
0: And so it's, you know, now you look at it and say, okay, if we had that to do over, we should have kept Caruso. If we had that to do over, we shouldn't have traded Westbrook. But one of the hardest things in sports is you don't get do overs. You gotta move forward.
1: Right.
0: It doesn't do any good
1: but
0: to complain about.
1: But there's still accountability. It is on your permanent record.
0: Right.
1: Right? It is. That is part of.
0: Can't do anything
1: of,
0: about it now.
1: Yeah,
0: though,
1: the bad stuff is also part of your resume.
0: Yeah.
1: There's the good stuff, like the Luka trade. There's the bad stuff, like the Caruso, like the Westbrook. All that is on your resume.
0: Yeah, but every GM, even Presti, you could go back and say, missed on that one. Those are two that Rob missed on. But most of the time, he's gotten it right. And let's see. I mean, when he kind of took over, when Magic retired or left or whatever you want to call it.
1: Yeah, whatever you want to call that.
0: And Rob took over, everybody said, well, there's no way you're getting out of the Deng and Mozgov contract.
1: Right.
0: You just got to let him play out. And he got out of both of them.
1: Yeah.
0: So let's see what he does.
2: And I will say they're beefing up that department.
1: Yep.
2: They're draft specialists. They're putting more money into their scouting. They're going to do everything possible to make sure they hit on these things that yes. aren't just big trades.
1: Yeah, because I go back and I look at the Dalton Connect and I look at the Jalen Hood-Schifino, and those are the picks that Joey and Jesse say they were not even consulted on. They were pretty good in the draft prior to that. They were not consulted on that. Now, that's their version of the story, but they say those weren't our picks. Those were Rob's picks. And this summer, I don't think the Lakers can afford a mistake if they really want to get to that next level. Cannot afford a mistake. John, I got a trade to throw at you.
0: Okay.
1: Lakers and, I'll tell you next, Mason and Ireland, 710 ESPN.
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0: 12:33 on a Live Imaging Tuesday, presented by Providence. Sam Smith. Now, here was the thing. I used to be into his songs, but then it was found out that
4: he didn't actually write any of them, right?
1: Is that true?
4: None of them were actually his stars. They weren't his stories.
2: Damn.

0: Smith?
1: Yeah, he just pretended to be heartbroken, right?
0: What, I don't know.
1: Which James Bond movie did he do the title track for? Wasn't Skyfall. That was Adele,
2: right? No, that
1: right?
2: was Adele.
1: Yeah, which I'll one did he I'll look do? It up. I'll look it up.
3: Because when somebody sounds heartbroken in a song, you want to know. Like some of those country
0: Writings on the Wall is the name of the song.
2: Okay. And he did do a Bond theme. It's his birthday today, by
0: Spectre?
2: The way.
0: Spectre?
2: Spectre. Spectre, okay.
1: Which is one of the last Daniel Craig ones.
2: Yeah, it's... Okay. Sam Smith's
1: birthday.
2: He won
1: an Oscar for Best Original Song.
2: Oh, did he really?
1: And it was the first Bond theme to reach number one in the UK singles chart.
2: Okay, beautiful. Not a big Sam Smith guy.
3: Really?
2: Don't know the music well.
3: It's just sad stuff.
1: He's got a great voice.
2: Yeah,
1: he's got
2: a great
0: voice.
2: Well,
0: he hasn't been sad in a while. He's just been that Body Shop.
2: He's been what?
0: That's the song. The Body Shop with him and Kim Petras.
2: Oh, okay. Yeah, exactly.
3: Oh, mate, we should
2: I was
3: going to
2: say,
3: shop.
2: I was actually going to say that exact same thing. All right.
3: They moved the monitor.
2: They did. It was a big issue, the monitor, apparently.
3: Tim from our social team, the great Timothy Johnson, came in here. He's like, we got to do something about this. And I thought, I saw shades of old Mace. Like,
2: how's
3: you
2: that?
3: Right now, you were about to go like, let me tell you something, sucker. And then you realize we don't do that around here anymore? Like the old Mace?
2: No.
3: So
2: no,
3: you're like,
2: I
3: hey, whatever you need to do.
2: Yeah, no, I'm very amenable. I'm very amenable. Hey, coverage and content of the 2026 NBA playoffs on ESPN LA presented by Pechanga Resort Casino. 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Yes, we are getting to the Dodgers, too, who lost last night 1-0 to the Padres. But first, John, this is Bleacher Report. And let me see who wrote this. This is Eric Pincus.
1: Okay.
2: He's got an idea for a trade.
1: Okay, let me hear
2: knowledgeable
1: it.
2: Guy. So the Lakers send Jared Vanderbilt, Jake LaRavia, Adu Thiro, Dalton Connect, and 3 first-round draft picks to New Orleans.
1: Okay.
2: For Trey Murphy III, Herb Jones, and Yves Mesey. That gets them a big that's developing a defense-first forward in Herb Jones and Trey Murphy who can score.
1: I like all those players. I like Jones.
2: Do you think New Orleans would do
1: it? I don't.
2: Even the three number ones.
1: Look what they're getting.
2: Well, they're getting kind of they're getting Adu Thiro, who I think Dalton Connect, but 3 first rounders.
1: Well, they're gonna have a new coach. They just hired him, Jamal Mosley, and they're probably gonna have a new front office. I just don't think the Pelicans would do that. I think that they would now.
2: The trade would be fantastic. I think
1: for
2: it
1: the
2: answers.
1: Lakers,
2: it answers a bunch of questions, a bunch
1: if
2: of needs.
1: If I'm New Orleans, I want more.
2: Yeah. It's interesting.
1: If I'm giving up both Trey Murphy and Herb Jones, those are two potential all-star starters. I know they haven't been all-stars yet, but they both could be.
2: Right.
1: And they're what everybody's looking for. They're long 3-and-D wings.
2: Yep.
1: And we would get 2 of them without giving up a starter. Basically, for 3 first-round picks, I don't think New Orleans would do it.
2: Yeah. Those 3-round picks are going somewhere, though.
1: I agree.
2: They are definitely going to get used. All right. So let's talk about the Dodgers. We saw last night how the Padres are very good. That's
1: a very good team. The home run happened. It was a 1-0 game.
2: Yep.
1: The home run for the Padres happened during halftime of the NBA game. So I saw it.
2: Yeah. Miguel Andujar.
1: I flipped over there and I don't remember Yamamoto giving up as many home runs as he's given up this year.
2: He's given up 9 so far. Last year, he only gave up 15 the entire season.
0: And the first inning specifically has been very difficult for Yamamoto.
2: Yeah. But the home run totals are,
1: concerning.
2: Like, I care less about solo home runs. Like, that's one thing about Clayton Kershaw. He's always like, I'll give up a solo home run. Just when guys are on base, I don't want to give up a home
1: run.
2: All
1: right, let me ask you a question.
2: But 9 home runs is a lot for this stage of the season for Yamamoto.
1: All right, so let me ask you a question about the 9th inning.
2: 9th inning, yes.
1: Okay. So, end of the 8th, it's 1-0 Padres.
2: Yep.
1: Okay. The Dodgers, Mason Miller, who's the best closer in baseball, had this weird 5 to 10 minute stretch where he couldn't throw a strike. He threw 8 consecutive balls.
2: Yep.
1: So now the Dodgers have runners on first and second, nobody out. I know everybody
2: You're not going to bunt with Will Smith,
1: but in
2: one of the clutchiest guys around.
1: Wait a minute. In a 1-0 game. Isn't the only thing that matters getting that runner on second home?
2: Sure. Sure. But I don't think you ask Will Smith to lay down. I'm trying to think of the hitters. It was Will Smith, then I know
1: Pa
2: the last.
1: Muncy was
2: the second one. If you tell me I got a runner on second, and I got Will Smith, Muncy, and Andy Páez to drive men, I like my odds. I would not have bunted
1: Smith there. What about a hit and run? Will Smith's a great contact hitter.
2: Yeah, you
1: get those guys to second and third by hook or by crook. Then when, I think Muncy struck out.
2: Yeah, Muncy struck out, and Andy Páez fly.
1: Yeah, what Muncy's good at is if he would have only had to hit a fly ball to get that runner home, right. He made a change as a bat.
2: Sure.
1: I just think doing nothing was weird. Letting all three guys swing away.
2: It was not weird to me. Not when you've got, if it was Miggy Rowe or if it was Haesung Kim or if it was Alex, whoever it was.
1: Against Mason Miller.
2: Right.
1: So you're probably not getting a hit.
2: But those guys, I would be okay with laying down a bunt. If you wanted to lay down a bunt, if Haesung Kim was there, I'd be okay.
0: Alex Call pinch running.
2: Yeah, Alex Call was pinch running.
0: They were doing something. They were trying to get somebody who was quicker on the base.
2: True.
0: But he also can't steal. They were talking about it on the broadcast that he's not known for stealing.
2: No,
1: I don't think you need to steal, but I think you need to get him to third somehow.
0: Don't think the game was lost in the ninth inning. The game was lost in the sixth inning.
2: Yeah.
0: Or at least
2: the
0: tie was lost in the sixth inning because Haesung Kim was on third. He got two third off of a single from Ohtani and then an error, and he could have gone home. Kim would have made it home because
2: Dino Ebel held him up.
0: Fernando Tatis Jr. fumbled the ball a little bit, had a bad throw home.
1: Dino probably had to decide before the ball got to him whether or not he was.
0: Yeah, but you have
1: to
0: be aggressive because you have to score before the starter for the Padres are out because the Padres bullpen is that good. I have stats here about the Padres bullpen. They are 20-2 when leading after six innings. The Padres are. They are 21-1 when leading after seven, and they are 22-0 when leading after eight. The Padres
4: take that
0: this
4: for
0: season.
4: Data.
0: You have to score when you have the opportunity.
2: Right.
0: When it's against the starter, he was on third. That's the closest they got.
1: I don't think you're wrong.
2: Now, he would have scored, but
1: if he gets thrown out, then everybody yells at Dino Ebel. But Emily, I tend to side with you. Why not be more aggressive in that situation of a 1-0 game?
2: Well, Dino Ebel cannot forecast the way the ball is being handled in right field.
1: Yeah, make a perfect throw. Tatis is pretty good.
2: He's a very good outfielder.
0: But Kim is incredibly fast.
2: He is.
0: And I think he could have gotten home. He had to really put on the brakes to get himself back to third base.
2: Yes.
0: I think he should have sent him because you have to be aggressive with the Padres, especially in a tight game like this.
1: By the way, do you guys know who JT Ginn is?
2: Yes.
0: I do.
5: Yeah. Okay. After last night.
1: Yeah.
2: After last night.
1: So, JT Ginn had a no-hitter against the Angels at Angels Stadium through eight innings. So he comes out in the ninth, and he gives up a single. But he had been dealing the entire game. So Mark Kotze, the A's manager, left him in. He was throwing a one-hitter, this JT Ginn. One-hitter. Do you know if he pronounces it Ginn or Gin? I think
2: Ginn.
1: It's Ginn.
2: Ginn.
1: And then Zach Neto came to the plate, and this happened.
6: Here's a fly ball, center field. It's hit well. Bolte is back near the wall. It's gone! Unbelievable! What a finish! Zach Neto says goodnight to the A's, and JT Ginn walks it off with a home run.
2: Is that Wayne Rondazzo?
1: Yeah, he's good.
2: He's really good, yeah.
1: By the way, I pulled the A's broadcast of that, and it was so bad, I don't think we should play.
2: Oh, really?
1: Yeah.
2: it was bad in what way?
1: They have the major league. The reason I don't want to do it is they have the major league's only female play-by-play announcer, and she just didn't have a good call.
2: Oh, she didn't.
1: Obviously, she was like crush.
2: Oh, sure.
1: Yeah. But the can you imagine? So that's how quickly fortunes can change in sport. Ginn goes to the mound with a chance to make history.
2: Yep.
1: You know, I don't think there's been a no-hitter in baseball this year.
2: No, there's been no hitter this year yet.
1: And so he goes out there, he gives up the single to lose the no-no, and then he loses the shutout and the game in the next batter. That is a tough break.
2: Yeah, that is a really tough
1: break. You know,
2: we've
1: been hammering the Angels all year, but that's a really fun win for them.
2: It is. Good for them.
3: No rodents at the game? Or?
1: I'm sure there were.
2: I don't know if there
0: was a bug issue.
2: Oh,
0: they had to get like a not an exterminator, but they sprayed some stuff in the air around home plate. So
2: okay.
0: There's always something.
2: So they got bugs, they got possums.
0: But they got cheap seats?
2: Yeah, good seats, good prices. That's their slogan.
1: And
2: good
1: their fans
2: seats, good
1: don't
2: prices.
1: Care about winning, but they got to win last night.
2: No, it's their sixth most important thing. The top five do not include
3: does
2: winning.
3: Roger Lodge mention that? We know he's a listener of this. Does he listen? Does he mention that on the Halo Honk show?
2: I don't know that
1: I don't think Roger can cross ownership and keep his gig.
2: Yeah.
3: I understand that.
2: Yeah, I think Artie will hotline him if he says something.
3: You think Artie's got the hotline
2: Remember
3: number?
2: Hotlining?
3: Of course.
2: Yeah, where the program director calls you right in the middle of the show. Yeah. What are you doing? It's like, don't hotline people. You're the kind of guy that would hotline somebody.
3: I actually wouldn't. I would.
2: Just walk right in here and say it.
3: I do it on the air.
2: Yeah, hotline on the air.
1: We haven't told this in a long time, but have you guys ever heard Mason's Joe Tatino story?
0: No, go ahead.
3: Joe Tatino was just in here the other day. Like,
2: was he really?
1: Joe's had a tremendous run as
2: great,
1: a soccer
2: great
1: announcer.
2: Career. So,
1: but tell him the story. Mason is doing.
3: Joe Tatino hotlined you?
1: No. It's even better.
2: It's
1: listen
2: better.
1: To this.
2: Okay, let's so go. There I was doing mornings on the Mighty 690, and I was talking about, we were getting calls about why there are no people of color on the air. And it was true. There were no Latinos on the air. There was no African Americans on the air. There were no people of color on the air. So I said, you know what? I agree with you 100%. We need to rectify whatever I said.
3: Of course you did.
2: So John Lynch, the owner of the station, walks in and said, make sure you say that we've got Joe Tatino and he's Latino. So I went on the air. I wasn't even thinking. I went on the air and said, John Lynch just pointed out that Joe Tatino is Latino, so it's not true that we have no people of color here. Joe walks in and says, I'm Italian.
1: Is that
2: Italian.
1: Not fantastic?
3: I've never heard that story.
2: Oh, God. So damn funny.
1: It was like right out of WKRP in Cincinnati. It was like the...
2: I'm Italian.
1: I'm Italian.
2: All right.
1: What?
2: Coming up next, we're going to do some icebreakers. Mason, Ireland, 710 ESPN.
1: The Lakers and Toyota just got done celebrating 50 years of their legendary partnership. 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
5: And we know LeBron cares about legacy. We know that he cares about wanting to make sure that he goes out on his own terms, which he should and he's earned. But the interest needs to be mutual. I'm sure there are teams that would love to have him, but that he's like, no, man, I'm not moving my family to go do that. His son being on the team here, I think, plays a factor in all of this. This is why his points, his assists, his rebounds, the fact that he can play a variety, basically any role you need him to play. You need him to be the star, fine, I can do that. You need me to be the secondary guy, I can do that. You need me to be the third option, I can do that. It's the Lakers, man.
2: Yeah.
5: This is the one spot that allows him to do all of these things and keep his...
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0: on Mason in Ireland. Take it away, producer Emily.
1: John, you're almost out of the hole.
2: I know. I'm coming like a horse from the back of the pack.
3: I need one now. I need one.
1: You're at minus four, John. Mason's at 18. Brian's at 15. Others at 11. Here we go.
2: So I've actually outscored you 31-18.
4: Oh, yeah. No, you're killing me in the second half.
2: You have a 22-point lead, yes. So I've got to catch up. All right, here we go.
1: 10 points. I was born in 1975 in Lincoln, Nebraska. My former father-in-law was a starting NFL and USFL quarterback who played college football for the Florida Gators. My ex-father-in-law.
2: Okay.
1: For 9 points, I apparently really like hot yoga, and I have appeared in a lot of my daughter's social media.
2: Okay.
1: For 8 points. I played college football at Fresno State, where my dad was coaching.
3: Oh, damn it.
1: Yep.
3: I know this.
2: It's Lane Kiffin.
1: It is Lane Kiffin. Yeah, hot yoga, guys. You should have gotten on that one.
3: I know that.
1: You got 8 points.
2: 8 points out of the hole.
1: Yes, you are out of
2: the
1: hole.
2: It's 18 to 4 now. Listen, coming for you.
0: The kid's a come from behind kind of guy.
3: Yeah.
0: Or a horse. You said a horse.
3: A horse.
0: He's a come from behind kind
2: of
0: horse.
2: A horse is a horse, of course.
0: Of course.
2: Icebreaker sponsored by Blue Ice Vodka, America's largest potato vodka, double gold rated, just 64 calories an ounce, made from Idaho potatoes, clean, smooth, no additives, Blue Ice, premium taste, nothing extra, Mace. The great Tom Gibson from Blue Ice Vodka sent a mixed case to Lisa Ireland.
3: Beautiful.
2: She got it on Friday. She's got a bunch of girlfriends up there.
3: They all drink it down?
2: I'm going tomorrow.
3: Oh.
2: What are the chances there will be any vodka left when I arrive at the compound?
3: It was a full 12 case.
2: 12 bottles in the case.
3: There may be one left for you.
2: I'm thinking not only one left. She probably sends the bat signal up to Tom and says, let's go.
0: This is delivery.
2: Reload.
3: If there is one left, John, would you like it to be the espresso? Or would you like it to be Huckleberry?
2: Because I'm in Idaho.
3: Yeah, that's right.
2: And that's the official berry. That's the official Huckleberry pie, Huckleberry martinis. Everything up there is great.
0: Yeah. Now, how long is this Idaho trip?
2: This one's quick because Mason's going on vacation next week. So I'm going to stay through Memorial Day because we don't have a show that day.
0: Right.
2: And I'm flying home that night, and I will be back here on Tuesday.
0: So people only get a little taste of the long mic. A few days.
2: On Thursday.
0: No, we did this on Friday on the morning show. Yeah. We talked about
2: the long mic Friday.
3: Yeah.
2: You will see the long mic in all its glory Thursday and Friday.
3: That's beautiful.
1: How long is it?
0: Oh, it's long.
2: You can comment on it when you'll see it on Thursday.
3: Yeah, it's an impressive mic.
2: So I was thinking like Sedano at his house has like a full home setup.
3: Oh, does he really?
2: With like one of these things.
3: Right.
2: Like,
3: oh, not.
2: What do you call this thing, Chris?
0: A mic arm?
2: Yeah, he has like a full mic arm.
0: And he has an
2: RE20 microphone.
3: Yeah.
2: I'm flying by the seat of my pants. I've got.
0: Do you want us to provide? We can figure that out. That's not hard.
2: Maybe. Yeah.
0: We'll see. You just gotta let us know. But now
2: the long mic will make an appearance this week.
0: People are excited for that.
3: Yeah. By the way, Mason, you were on the show this week.
0: Why are you such a joiner inner? Why can't you have his long mic have their own
3: thing? Because I was going
0: to
3: compare my studio setup to George's. What did you think of mine?
2: I like your background and everything, too. I thought it was very professional.
3: Yeah, I worked really hard on that.
2: Unlike you.
3: Yeah. And the new show, by the way, is out today. Gary Vitti.
2: Are you going to record a promo? Okay.
3: I need stuff
2: to listen to on the plane tomorrow. I'm gonna download that.
3: Yep.
2: Mason Plus with Gary Vitti. And I'm going to download Pablo Torre, who claims he has debunked Oz Perlman.
0: So you have a promo in a couple weeks. Show. Are you going to record a promo?
3: Oh, absolutely.
0: Why don't you do it right now? 25 seconds. Show right now.
3: 25
1: seconds.
0: 3, 2, 1. 3, 2.
3: Hey, it's Mace. Brand new Mason Plus podcast joined by the Gary Vitti. 30 years as the head athletic trainer of the Lakers. Stories of Magic and Phil and Kobe and Shaq from the eras.
2: Close enough. We'll make it work.
0: How can we make it work? It was 11 seconds.
3: Oh, that was it?
2: I would have left that part in. Close enough. I'll make it work.
1: you
0: interrupted.
1: Mace
0: Plus. That's available on YouTube. At ESPN Los Angeles. That's the promo, by the way. That's going to be the promo.
3: By the way, just go to YouTube and search Mason Plus. It'll pop up on the ESPN LA YouTube.
2: Are Travis and I after VD? Or is there one in between?
3: Next week's off. Next week is off because I'm out, and then the week after is you.
2: Okay,
0: so you guys June the 2nd. The West Wing trivia on that.
2: We did. We taped it yesterday.
0: How did it go?
2: It's very fun. I think people will enjoy it. It's the only thing I'm allowed to say is it was very close.
3: Very close.
1: Hey, Mace, you have to be careful. I may shams it.
4: You may.
1: I may thumbs it. Uh-oh. I may release
4: you
1: the winner.
4: You gonna spoil it like
2: the day it drops? You only may spoil it.
4: Yeah, don't tell.
2: Do you know what happens?
1: Maybe.
4: Oh, you
2: who
4: might
2: told
4: know?
2: You?
0: Travis, I bet.
2: Did Travis give it up? Okay, don't say anything.
4: Don't say anything. Don't say anything. All right, so a really fascinating piece of sound came out today. This is Sean McVay on the Bussin' with the Boys podcast.
2: By the way, before you get to this McVay thing, let me just say that Gary Vee in my lifetime is as good of a storyteller as anyone I know in my whole life. Yeah. So people should download that Mason Plus podcast. Gary could talk. I've had dinner with Gary, and it's lasted like 4 hours, and I didn't want it to end.
4: Yeah, I mean, my lines consist of, yes.
2: No,
4: I get it.
2: We welcome to the show, Gary Vee. Thanks, Gary. See you next time.
4: Yep. All right. So Sean McVay was on the Bussin' with the Boys podcast, and listen to what he says about how he almost quit after that 5-12 season.
5: But it took that 5-12 year where you're really getting broken down. And I'm almost quit coaching. And you could use the narrative that I was going to go to media or whatever. But like the truth would have been, I was quitting because I couldn't handle the losing. It was almost like a scarlet letter. I mean, there was moments that you think about it, it's like so crazy to me. I was like counting down the days for that season to be over. What a fraud. And then I'll never forget, though, I remember explaining the situation to my wife, Veronica. You know, maybe I'll step away. It's going to be a really tough upcoming season. You know, maybe.
6: So the situation you're explaining to her is like, here are my options on the table.
5: Here are my options.
6: Massive media deal.
5: Had some media stuff. And if I had done that, I would have conveniently hid behind that. But the reality is I would have been quitting. Basically, I was trying to rationalize and justify why I should do it. And it's like, okay, let's step away. Maybe even come back to coaching. And it coincided with her being pregnant with our oldest, Jordan. And I remember I was explaining it and she just kind of looked at me and it was very loving and supportive, but it was like, man, this is only coming from your wife where it really landed the punch. And she's like, you know, that never really sounded like the kind of leader you wanted to be. And I was like,
2: wow.
5: It hit me like a ton of bricks. And I also remember thinking to myself, the most important thing I've always wanted to do was be a father and be a husband. And I'll never be able to look at my little boy when he grows up and goes through adversity and say, do as I say, not as I did. And that was when immediately you're like, I'll never be able to live with myself if I did this.
4: Wow.
2: By the way, there are a lot of people that think he was going to go into media sooner rather than later.
4: After hearing
2: that, I'm not so sure.
4: Yeah, no. It sounds like he was going to, but he was going to hide behind it. Really what he wanted to do was just walk away, and it was a terrible year. Remember, this was the post Super Bowl year where they went 5-12. It was Sean McVay's worst season.
2: Did Stafford get hurt? He was hurt.
4: Yeah. Aaron Donald, it was his last year.
1: But I will say, there is something to be said about how much Sean McVay has changed in his demeanor since that season. Like, I was covering him, I think, for like 2 or 3 years that time working with them, and then after that season, it just felt like the weight of the world was off his shoulders.
4: Yeah, yeah.
1: He felt like he gave himself a break, and it seems like he's been and he would say it himself, a better person since then.
4: Yeah.
1: He seems to be a better leader since then. He was a great leader before, but I think he has changed what is important to him, and I think it's made him into a better coach.
4: Yeah.
1: That he can withstand the highs and lows and go out how he wants and not like how he would have described himself, a fraud, quitting, running from things. I think if he does ever leave, which he will eventually,
4: sure,
1: it'll be on his own terms and what he wants.
4: Yeah,
2: but I will say this, that most coaches, I know a lot of coaches, and most of them will tell you the hardest part of it is not

0: people, the best athletes, learn from the losing and use it to propel them to be better. They learn from it. It doesn't mean that they don't care about losses.
1: Right.
0: Sean McVay still cares about every loss the Rams have. It's just that it doesn't let him, doesn't mean that he has nothing else to live for, basically. He seemingly has created for himself a life outside of football.
1: Yeah, and by the way, I think that, too, if you look at, like, 2024 was the year they came out of the box 1-4 to start the year and wound up digging out of that. You know, and they at one point dug out of a 3-6 hole. Like, he has become...
2: He's good at that.
1: He's become a really positive, relentless, winning coach. The one thing I think about when I think of 5-12 is, man, I thank God that I root for a team and they have season tickets for a team that really never has a bad year. That was the one bad year. Otherwise, everything has been wins.
3: Yeah, it's been a pretty good investment for you.
1: What's that, Em?
0: The Jets would love that year.
1: Oh, yeah, they would love that year. Absolutely. All right, so let's. You're listening to KSPN Los Angeles, a Good Karma Brands radio station. Let's open the phones for Sports Graffiti. 877-710-ESPN. Did you see that guy Wemby last night and what he did against OKC in the first game of the Western Conference Finals? Dodgers last night. Should Dino Ebel have sent Haesun Kim? When he elected to hold him at third base. What do you think of the Padres getting a close look at him now? Obviously, Michael King, great last night. How do you feel about that battle going down the stretch? I actually think it's going to be a horse race down the stretch between the Dodgers and the Padres. That's all coming up for you. 877-710-ESPN. You know, can I have a word with you, John?
2: Yes,
1: about
2: please.
1: My friend Jacob Imrani?
2: Yes.
1: So, I have a friend that had a case that was with another attorney. And I said, what are you doing? And he said he wasn't liking the way the attorney was handling. I said, call Jacob for a free second opinion.
2: You mean call him at 800-345-6789?
1: Exactly. If you've got a case and you feel like it's not going the right way, call and get a second opinion from Jacob. Or if you're involved in any kind of accident, believe me, that's the guy you want. We trust him. You hear him on the radio, Lakers and...
2: Well,
1: Rams
2: did you record last week? Chris, you set this up. Last week, Jacob's team came in here to record testimonials
1: for
2: us. They're going to play in his office.
1: Yes.
2: And by the way, again, if you want to call Jacob, it's 800-345-6789. Yep. But the story I told when I did my testimonial is, I don't know, 10 years ago, I was doing ads for an attorney on the station, and he turned out to be a bad guy. He's a fraud. And I felt so bad that I had endorsed him. I said, I'm out of that business. Yeah. I'll never, ever endorse another lawyer again. Mm-hmm. And Jacob convinced me out of that.
1: Yeah.
2: He said, look, I only make the listeners pay if they win.
1: Yep.
2: I care about him. I got to know him. I got to know his family. This is not your typical attorney.
1: No.
2: All right? This guy cares and he wins.
1: Yep. Take it from Ireland. Take it from me. 800-345-6789. When you need Jacob, 800-345-6789. 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
4: Five minutes after 1 o'clock on a live imaging Tuesday presented by Providence on Mason and Ironman, the biggest show on the radio, the Hall of Famers. An institution in Southern California. Like
5: or
4: that
5: should
4: one?
5: Be in one.
4: An
5: one
4: institution.
5: Of the two. An institution.
4: See, I get that, but that's like wacky Smokey Gifford humor.
5: Smokey was not a funny man.
6: Yeah. I was going to say, he was using that and using his name in humor in the same sentence is a myth.
5: He was not exactly a jokester.
6: Yeah.
5: All right, John, why don't you take the phone
6: today?
5: All right,
6: Bobby and Mar Vista, you're the leadoff hitter, Bobby. What do you got?
7: Good afternoon.
5: Good afternoon.
7: Okay, just hear me out. I'll take your reply off here. But
6: okay.
7: Here's the writing on the wall, I think, for the Lakers. And I'm a huge, huge, longtime Laker fan back in the Magic years. But they're in a predicament. I think Luka signed for 4 years, I believe. Luka wants to win now. And the unfortunate part is, they can't really build for their future because they want to supply Luka with a team that may have a chance of winning a playoff round, which is not going to beat the San Antonio or the Spurs. So they have to look to, and I keep going back and forth on LeBron James. Do you sign him? Do you let him go? I hope we don't get caught up into a predicament where we overpay LeBron.
6: Yeah, Bobby, let us respond to all that. Okay, first of all, I think you bring LeBron back if you can get him for your price.
5: Right.
6: And if you can't, you got to let him go.
5: Yep.
6: But you've got to bring him back at your price. That's number one. Number two, Luka took a team to the finals in 2024 that was perfectly suited around him. He had a lot of guys that were good at catching lobs. You know, like
5: Derek Lively and
6: Daniel Gafford.
5: Daniel Gafford,
6: He had Kyrie, he had a second scorer on his team. You know, he had P.J. Washington. You can build a team around Luka that can be competitive with San Antonio and Oklahoma City, but you've got to get big guys who can defend their big guys. That's the challenge that Rob and the front office have in this postseason or offseason. Here's Dave in Lancaster. Hey, Dave, you're on Sports Graffiti. Go ahead.
8: Yeah. Good afternoon.
5: Good afternoon.
8: And don't forget Poop in the Box Tuesday.
5: Exactly.
6: Oh, that's right.
5: Poop in the Box Tuesday.
6: That's
5: like
6: a big thing,
5: term.
6: Yeah.
5: Ah.
8: Yeah. But anyways, I just wanted it's long-winded, but it's about Wemby and his domination. This domination, because he's figured out his game, he went with KG, Monks, or whatever. This domination we haven't seen since Shaq. Shaq was so dominant in his prime, he got bored of the game because the game became too easy for him, and he didn't have that killer instinct. This Wemby now that is, he feels slighted. This is domination that it reminds me of Shaq
6: And thank you for the call. You made a good point there about the difference between Shaq and Wemby, is that Shaq had a lot of interest off the court.
2: Yep.
6: He was in movies. He was doing rap albums. He's a marketing genius. I've said a million times, no one has ever embodied the combination of sports and entertainment that comes in L.A. better than Shaq.
2: Yep.
6: Magic is the only other guy in the conversation. But Wemby is all ball.
2: Right.
6: This dude wants to do is win titles, win MVPs, and destroy you.
2: Right. Well, so, in fact, Gary, in the interview I did with Gary, he talks about Shaq and says, yeah, he got bored with training. He got bored with training.
6: Sure did.
2: It wasn't his thing.
6: Yeah. Here's Steve in North Hollywood. Hey, Steve, you're on Sports Graffiti. Go ahead.
9: Hey, good afternoon.
2: Good afternoon.
9: Hey, so, you know, everybody's on the same topic, and I feel similar, but I wanted to throw out a few ideas. And, you know, one of them is obviously that I'm a Kobe guy, but I love what LeBron has done in a Laker uniform. I like to see him come back at our price. But if he's really not interested in doing that, he's going to want to play somewhere. And if that's Cleveland, and I think yesterday there was some talk about, I think John mentioned, you know, you've got Cleveland's got to maybe shed some salary. There's a number of teams
6: right.
9: that need to do it, but they're really in a mess, okay? They're already into the second apron for next year without even, I mean, because of Harden and Mitchell and Mobley.
6: Right.
9: So if you could theoretically facilitate a trade to move him so you can pay him more than this 15 mil or whatever that, you know, the minimum would be,
6: right?
9: Or the mid-level. And then maybe you can take back, because the Lakers will have cap space available, they could take back some of that salary, for example, with Jared Allen.
2: Mm-hmm.
9: Now, he's just one example. He's under contract for 4 years. It's manageable, but, you know, I don't know that he's the exact guy you want. He is like more of a 6'9", undersized center, but he does a lot, plays defense. Now, you could also get a guy like Strus or Merrill. They have two shooters.
2: Yep.
9: They can't afford them both. And so there's maybe ways in which, you know, if it comes to that, if he really wants to go somewhere, maybe the Lakers can facilitate it. And, you know, maybe it's a three-way trade. Maybe you're bringing Giannis here.
6: These are all interesting ideas, Steve.
2: Yeah.
6: We have Bobby Marks coming on today.
2: Oh, yeah, I got so many questions for
6: Bobby. And we'll ask him that. Is a sign-and-trade involving LeBron a realistic proposition?
2: Right, right.
6: I think LeBron has a no-trade clause, so he would have to approve it. But so you'd have to get him and Rich Paul in on the deal.
2: Yeah.
6: But it's not impossible.
2: No, it's not impossible. And I think everything's on the table right now. There's a puzzle that's got to be assembled. And Rob Pelinka and whoever else have got to get together and figure out a way to match the two teams that we saw last night.
6: Javi in Simi Valley has a movie suggestion. Javi, what is your movie suggestion?
10: All right, I have a couple of them. You guys were talking about Martin Sheen earlier.
2: Yes.
10: A movie called The Way. Fantastic. Emilio Estevez, Martin Sheen. You guys should definitely add that to your list.
2: Okay.
10: Also, Emily had no clue who Wyatt Earp was, so she definitely needs to watch Tombstone.
2: Tombstone's
6: really good. Have you seen Tombstone, Brian?
11: I love that movie.
2: Oh, my God.
12: I have not seen it.
2: How great
12: never
2: is Val Kilmer in that movie? Seriously, Holiday.
6: I think he got nominated for an Oscar.
2: He's incredible.
6: Yeah.
2: Incredible in that movie.
6: All right, last one. Gary in Glendora. Hey, Gary, you're on Sports Graffiti. Go ahead.
13: Hey, I love your guys' show. I respect both of you. I have to watch Alex Caruso. I hear about Zubac. I hear LeBron's not happy with this guy and that. Well, he's not happy with the new ownership. He has no problem with them. The buses are gone. His problems with the same guy I'm trying to call about, Pelinka. I have to hear his name and look at that creep for the next 5 years. He never rebuilt a team.
6: Wait a minute. Gary, so they were terrible for, I don't know, from like 2013
2: basically
6: to 2019.
2: 6 years. Yeah, 5-6 years.
6: And nobody thought, when Magic walked out on the Lakers, nobody thought the Lakers had a chance in hell at getting good anytime soon. They had albatross contracts. They had guys like Luol Deng and Timofey Mozgov and D'Angelo Russell. And Rob completely rebuilt that team, and they won the title in 2020. And 3 years later, they were in the Western Conference Finals against Denver. So Rob has shown an aptitude for rebuilding. I think you're wrong about that. But where I will meet you and agree with you is Caruso was a miss, and of course Russell Westbrook was a miss. So you've got to take you have to admit it. Yeah, he hasn't gotten everything right, but he's rebuilt teams before and done well doing it. Now Mace, he's going to, as he talked about in his press conference, he's going to have a team behind
11: him. Yes,
6: yes. He's going to have assistant general managers. He's got a deep-pocketed owner in Mark Walter. Rob's a smart guy. Well, you can say what you want about him, but he's really smart.
11: Yeah, and by the way,
6: he's got a chance to do something here.
11: He's not a creep. I think that's really a cheap shot. Yeah, Rob is a very nice guy. I like Rob a lot.
6: Yeah.
11: But I will say the jury is out always on a general manager. It's what have you done for me lately?
6: Every NBA city with a sports radio show has had that call.
11: The general manager.
6: Just happened. Exactly. You just got to keep moving forward.
11: All right, coming up next, a very special guest is going to join us. Is that correct? Yes.
12: She's already here.
11: Oh, she's already here. Yes. The great Bonnie Bernstein's going to be with us here in a minute. Mason Ireland, 710 ESPN.
6: All right. 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
0: Steve Mason, and John Ireland.
21: I mean, what I'm thinking is, don't you know who I am? You're not responding to me?
22: I'm Steve Mason.
21: Exactly.
0: Mason and Ireland.
23: What? It's an outrage.

0: It is an outrage.
1: Back to the guys.
0: Hey, what's going on, people? It is, what day is it? Tuesday, all day long.
2: All day.
0: Bonnie Bernstein's here. Hi, Bonnie. How are you?
2: Mason in Ireland. This is a first. I was on with Sedano and Cap the last time I was out.
3: Well, you've upgraded.
0: You've stepped it up.
2: You know, it is not for me to say, but I'm just happy to be here.
0: Excellent.
2: I'm Switzerland. I'm politically correct on this.
3: Smart.
4: So how many years did you work at ESPN?
2: Cumulatively, a decade.
4: Okay. So you were out covering events and doing, and we'll get to your show in a second. But you covered NFL, NBA. I saw you at baseball games. They kind of sent you everywhere.
2: I started out covering the Bulls.
4: Oh, really?
2: So I was working in Reno, Nevada. I was the weekday sports anchor at the NBC affiliate, KRNV. And I got hired. And they said, we're going to move you to one of three places. We're going to move you to Detroit. I said, please don't do that. Dallas and Chicago. And this was right at the start of the Bulls' second three-peat, Jordan and Crew. So
4: right.
2: I moved there. And that was pretty much my job for those first.
4: So when you saw The Last Dance, it was kind of like your life for the three years you were there.
2: I didn't even know, but I was in there for like a hot second. And then my phone was blowing up and I recorded it. I wasn't watching it live. I'm like, oh, my gosh, what's going on? And that's when you realize, when you see a clip of you in 1995, what Father Time can really do to you.
4: Right. Well, you look fantastic.
3: Yeah, no, you look great. You look great.
4: So, and then now you have your own show. Tell us about it. Just started, right?
2: Yeah.
4: 10 days old.
2: Just launched on May 9th, so part of the Disney family. It's called The Champion's Edge on ABC. And it's a series of profiles showcasing women from all different industries whose common link is that they played sports and they're harnessing their inner athlete to thrive in their careers. And what's cool about it, guys, is that it's research-based. Mm-hmm. So 94% of female C-suite executives played sports. That's the data point that we love hanging our hat on. And more than half of those women played college sports. And it's just, when I saw the data, it was so personal to me because I was an athlete growing up and obviously playing sports and staying in sports, you have this level of awareness. But I didn't realize that it transcended what we learned through sports for doctors and lawyers and women in finance, women in technology. And so while we do profile some women in sports, like we've got Jessica Mendoza.
3: She's the best.
2: So she's one of the sports figures we have. But the woman we just profiled this past Saturday, for example, is Sharisa Williamson, who played soccer at Yale. And now she's one of just 33 black female neurosurgeons in the entire country.
3: That's amazing.
2: And we got to watch one of her operations, and she drew this parallel about how everything we learn on the field happens in the operating room. The preparation, the communication, the decision-making, you need to pivot, the post-game, having a conversation with everybody about like what went right with this procedure, what can we do better? And it was really powerful. So we're just excited to share those stories on ABC.
3: That's fantastic.
4: I still remember the day Title IX was announced. Mm-hmm. I was in elementary school and the female, you know, back then when you're in elementary school, you have like basically a male athletic director and a female athletic director, and they coach every sport.
2: Yeah, for sure.
4: And Mrs. Anderson was her name, and she was crying. And we couldn't, I said, why are you crying? She goes, you don't understand what this is going to mean. She said, it's going to elevate. She goes, women don't play sports. She goes, look around. She goes, I have 20 female athletes. You guys have 200. She goes, now watch what's going to happen. And boy, was she right. You look at the way that has changed sports. And Bonnie, why your show is timed well. Because I just got to thinking, it's always been kind of unfair to me that the greatest players in women's sports back, you know, in our day, Cheryl Miller had nowhere to
2: Cheryl
4: go.
2: Cheryl Swoops.
4: Had nowhere to go. And now you look at the WNBA and the last contract they cut, they're finally making money.
3: Yep.
4: They figured out a way to monetize women's sports. But what you were talking about is a lot of women who didn't have that opportunity to turn pro in their chosen sport had to go do something else, and that's who you've tracked down, right?
2: I feel like I'm just a living, breathing NCAA commercial because you know how the 99% of us are going to be playing pro. Well, you know, that really is most of us. And what I love about our group of guests, and we built out this insane database of more than 200 women, is that while a lot of them did play college sports, we've got D2, D3, walk-ons, women who played club sports, which, you know, we never really talk about much in our world, but there are three times more people, co-ed, men and women playing club sports, and there are NCAA sports. And what I love about being able to spend time with our friends at the sports talk radio shows is that while you've got a nice smattering of female listeners, a lot of your listeners are male. And the girl dads love hearing these stories because it provides an opportunity when they're driving their daughter to practice, basketball, soccer, whatever, to be like, hey, I just heard this amazing story about so-and-so, and Jenny may dream of being a doctor, or Jenny may dream of being a scientist, or lots of Jennies are thinking about being content creators, and,
4: yeah, right.
2: and
4: sure.
2: those are out there too. But it creates this really cool conversational bridge about what the possible looks like, because we all know that representation matters.
0: So you are talking to CEOs, executives who have a background in sports. Are you noticing a separation between individual sports and team sports?
2: It's so interesting that you ask that, Steve, because it's a place where I think there's an opportunity to do more research. I know just from having conversations and living in New York that there's an extraordinary number of lacrosse players who wind up on Wall Street. I am
4: weird.
2: Yeah. So I'm genuinely interested. If we broke it down, you know, track versus softball versus basketball versus volleyball, where do these women wind up? So there's probably some connectivity there. But one of the things that we did learn through talking to Teresa Williamson, who I just mentioned, is that there is a ton of research around how athletes, particularly college athletes, tend to outperform their peers on medical exams.
4: Wow.
2: They are more technically precise when they are doing their procedures.
4: Hate losing.
2: And that they survive residency better because they're used to pushing themselves beyond their boundaries. So the grit you need to work the insane hours and the rotations of your residency, it's just athletes are wired to be able to handle that with poise.
4: Bonnie Bernstein is our guest, and she's talking about her new show. What's the easiest place to see it?
2: So the easiest place to see it on weekends, or if you have a DVR, is to check it out on ABC. Depending on where you live, like I know in L.A., it's been airing on Sunday nights, but in New York, it's been airing on Saturday mornings leading into WNBA.
4: Does it live online anywhere? Does it live on Disney Plus or anything?
2: We're working on that. Okay. So fingers crossed, if you want to put oxygen into that, I'm happy to do that. But right now, it's living on YouTube, and then we've got the podcast version. So every person that we interview, you know what happens. You sit down with somebody for an hour or 10 minutes if it winds up on the air.
0: Yes.
2: So we're taking the full interviews and using them for the podcast iteration of this called The Athlete Effect. And that's on YouTube, Spotify, Apple, wherever you get your podcast.
4: What a great idea.
0: Yeah, it's fantastic. You know, I just talked to Patrick McEnroe recently.
2: Yeah. Oh,
0: and
2: I work with
0: and
2: Pat.
0: We were
2: He's
0: talking
2: great.
0: About mental health and athletes. And the fact that athletes are more transparent about it, more honest about it, more real about it than they ever have been, and that that's really a positive development in sports.
2: I think, who was it? Was it Kevin
4: Love? Yeah.
2: So remember when Kevin Love, he was one of the first ones who I think did something in the Players Tribune.
4: Right.
0: Mm-hmm.
2: And he really opened up. And especially with male athletes, you just need somebody to open the gate.
0: Yep.
2: And once the gate opens, then you're flooded. Once the gate opens, it says it's okay to have these discussions, because I still think that we are socially conditioned to hold things inside, but little by little, we're chipping away and destigmatizing the conversation around mental health. And where it's been really instrumental, where we're seeing progress at the college level, is the NCAA is really pushing universities to provide more mental health resources for our student athletes. Because think about how much juggling they were doing before NIL.
0: Sure.
2: And now you've like put that whole layer on top of it, and they're trying to figure out, what's my brand? Who am I? How am I showing up? How am I getting these deals? It's a lot. So the fact that we're in a much better place about the mental health conversation now than we were is encouraging, but I still think there's a long way to go.
0: Yeah.
4: All right, a couple of things before we let you get out of here. Number one, you live in New York.
2: I do.
4: How's the buzz around the Knicks?
2: It's what happens on the court.
4: Yeah, Mike Greenberg said this morning that, you know, Knicks fans are conditioned to expect to lose.
0: Yes.
4: Except this year, it's the opposite. He says everybody in New York's convinced the Knicks are going to the finals.
2: I think there's this similar mindset when it comes to the Knicks and the Jets, and Greeny is passionate about
4: both
2: of them. That you expect You expect the worst, and anything better that happens is really amazing.
0: Yeah.
2: So for me personally, I hear the high hopes and stuff like that, but I'm a Mets fan too, so I know. Thoughts and prayers. I get it.
0: Yes.
2: Thank you.
0: I take
2: all of it, but I'm really a wait and see person, and I've always, especially when it comes to the sports that I've covered, preseason rankings and polls are the bane of my existence. Like, based on what?
4: Yeah, because they'll tell you your team's going to be great, and then they break your
2: crazy.
4: Heart.
2: So, you know, like, I know we're sort of in the middle of this huge conversation about Wemby's world and everything that we're seeing. I'm like, okay, we're gonna finish this season, and then we will see.
0: Who do you think wins the title?
2: No idea.
0: No idea. You don't have a hot take?
2: No hot take.
0: No hot takes. Wow.
2: Every time I try to do this, it winds up with egg in my face. So I just like.
4: Yeah. All right, the show is The Champion's Edge. By the way, who's your white whale? Who's the woman you want that you haven't gotten yet?
2: Oh, wow. That's a long list. Well, I've actually interviewed Condoleezza Rice
0: before. I was just going to say Condoleezza Rice would be great.
2: She and I've talked to her about this subject, and she's really passionate about it.
0: Yeah.
2: So I think that would probably
4: all right.
0: Yeah,
4: you know
0: what?
4: You know who would be great for this is Maria Shriver. Do you know her at all?
2: Did Maria play sports?
4: No, but her dad, Sergeant Shriver, started the Special Olympics.
2: Yes,
4: and her brother Tim now runs it.
2: Yeah,
4: and so she's super sports positive. She's super and they've reinvented. I have an autistic son. They've reinvented how they treat special needs people with sports. It's unbelievable. And on top of that, she's a great talker.
2: I'm so glad you brought that up, John, because this week's episode is with a woman by the name of Shayun Adigun. She's a chiropractor, doctor. She competed in both the Summer and the Winter Olympics, but she's been a global ambassador for Special Olympics since 2018. And so our mentorship segment with her this week is with Special Olympics athletes. She's trying to do testing, baseline testing, to help identify where their strengths and weaknesses are. And just by showcasing those athletes and hopefully helping shift the narrative. I mean, I'm sure it's a very personal story for you.
4: Yeah.
2: But just being able to do that, we're incredibly excited to shine a light on Special Olympics.
0: All right. The show is Champions Edge. It is on Channel 7 ABC. Do we know the next, we think, Sunday night?
2: I'd like to say I know when it's going to air, but it's different every week.
4: It lives on YouTube.
2: It'll be on YouTube and then also on The Athlete Effect on YouTube and Spotify and Apple and all the things.
0: All right. Awesome. Hey, Bonnie, it's great to meet you. Thank you so much for coming by.
2: Thank you for having me. Appreciate it.
4: Good luck with everything.
0: Yeah.
4: With the show, too.
2: Do my best. Thanks.
0: All right. Coming up next for you, how are you? Dr. Clapper joins us. Mason in Ireland, 710 ESPN.
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0: Like, that's the problem in the world, is there aren't enough happy shows. 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
0: All right. Got anything medical going on? It hurts.
4: No, no. I cannot wait to talk to Dr. Yeah. Robert Clapper, who is the host of the Weekend Warrior Show every Saturday here on ESPN LA. Dr. Clapper! How are you? Okay. So here's question one. We talked to you in detail about these floating bodies in the elbow, and now they just keep coming up. You told us last week about how they've got incredible technology to Tark Skubal's already throwing again, and now Blake Snell's got the same issue. Edwin Diaz has the same issue. My question is this, Dr. Clapper. I've never heard of this injury before this year. Why do you think it's happening so much, the floating bodies in the elbow?
14: Because velocity, velocity, velocity. And think about the elbow. Here's a Clapper vision for you. Look at the undersurface of your car where the axle is and the spring and the right. shock absorber. These are the structural elements that keep the alignment and the wheel proper. Well, if you now drive down a road with all these potholes, you can feel the clanking that's taking place. And your poor tire is now dealing with that. Well, when you try to throw 100 miles an hour since you're in junior high school, you get one of two things, because it's such an abnormal thing for the human body to be asked to throw 100 miles an hour. You're either going to stretch out, so you're going to ride this car. You're either going to mess up the shock absorber, the spring, the axle itself, the hardcore stuff. So look at all the Tommy John surgeries we have to do that the ligaments pull apart. But what else also happens? There's such violence to the cartilage that it makes up those three bones that come together to form your elbow. So you're either going to loosen the ligaments, Tommy John, or you're going to rip and tear up the fragile cartilage on the end of the bone. And it becomes a problem when they literally grow and grow and get bigger, these loose bodies, and block the pitcher from being able to fully extend and fully flex their elbow. The good news is the technology that we are now living with that will make this really such a quick recovery. Like you say, Tariq Skubal already throwing 2 weeks after a surgery.
0: So what are those loose bodies? Is it bone? Is it muscle? Is it tendon? What are the loose bodies actually?
14: The loose bodies actually are fragments of the cartilage on the end of the bone. So if you ever eat chicken, okay, mm-hmm. you all chicken wings, there's a joint there. Well, dislocate it because you're eating a chicken. And now I want you to look at what's on the end of the bone. You'll see that white, glistening, smooth stuff. That's the cartilage. Well, if you take your knife and just scratch away a little fragment of that cartilage and you were to now put it inside the joint when the chicken was still alive, that little flake would grow and grow and grow and become a bigger structure. It gets bigger because the joint fluid nourishes it, and now all of a sudden what was a fleck now becomes marble size.
0: And what's this nano thing they're using? Like, they're using some nano thing. So they, is it so they don't have to cut the elbow open?
14: Yes, exactly right, Steve. You're using a nano needle scope, and it's made by a company called Arthrex from Naples, Florida, who really are at the forefront of all the cool new gadgets that we get to use in orthopedic surgery. And the owner, the leader of the company, said, I just want to keep making the tools smaller and smaller, and ended up saying, well, and he's an engineer, but he's more of a dreamer, because it's kind of like Steve Jobs, you know, when they told him you can't on the computer layer a page on a page on a page, and he would say, you're the wrong engineer. That's what I want. Like, he has a vision of what's possible, and finally found the engineers to, when you have those layers of paper that look like layers of paper stacked in your computer and you press the click button and they wipe away. Well, that was Steve Jobs misinterpreting what he was seeing at the Xerox research place, but he got engineers to actually make what he wanted. That's what happened here. This guy who runs the company Arthrex says, make it smaller. How small you want it? Make it as small as a needle. Make the camera as small as a needle.
0: Wow.
14: So it's no bigger than an injection. I want to look inside a joint with a needle. And guess what? That's what the nano needle scope is. Amazing.
0: So as of this moment, it very well could be going on. Dr. Neil Eletrage is removing loose bodies from Blake
14: yep.
0: Snell's elbow. What is the recovery time like? We know Tarek Skubal started throwing, you know, very shortly after this procedure. What does the rest of the year look like for Blake Snell?
14: So here's the key questions that we have to ask, Steve, is, in the case of Tarek Skubal, it was one lima bean size loose body, singular, B-O-D-Y. What I hear is going on with Blake Snell is bodies. Mm-hmm. It's multiple. And you got to remember, he had in 2019 an arthroscopy of this same elbow to remove loose bodies in the past. So it's different when it's multiple loose bodies. And here's the other question that you have to ask. How many?
0: Mm-hmm.
14: Is it one or is it multiple? Where do they come from? Because it matters in terms of where in the elbow it comes from. So go ahead and feel the tip of your elbow right now with your arm flexed, okay? What's your feeling? The very tip of your elbow is the olecranon. That's what we call it. But when you now fully extend your elbow, go ahead and fully extend your elbow, that tip of the olecranon literally disappears
0: yeah.
14: into the back of the humeral bone. Wow, that's like a magic trick. How the hell did that happen? Because there is a carve out in the distal humerus. The end of the arm bone has an olecranon fossa. What does that mean? It's literally the tip is the car, and your car disappears into the garage. Well, the tip of your olecranon is the car. It disappears into this garage that is literally a hole in the back of the end of the humerus bone, and that's where it sits, and it can basically disappear there comfortably and be stable. Well, when a loose body stuffs the garage, the car can't fit in there anymore, and that's where the loose bodies love to be. And so it blocks the pitcher from having full extension, fully straightening their elbow, because there's no room for the olecranon to disappear there.
4: Dr. Klepper, you realize everybody's driving around the city right now, stretching their arm out and feeling their elbow.
0: You're driving, be careful.
4: So if you're out there driving and you see somebody doing that, you know they're listening to us. Great stuff, Doc, as usual. Really, really good. We'll have a great week. We'll talk to you
0: okay,
4: next week.
0: Don't forget Weekend Warrior every Saturday morning here on 710 ESPN. Doc, thank you very much.
14: Anytime. Talk to you later.
0: All right, see you. Dr. Robert Klepper, head of orthopedics at Cedars-Sinai. Coming up next, maybe LeBron was right about Memphis. We'll do that coming up next. Mason, Ireland, 710 ESPN.
4: Oh, National University.
0: Yeah, the Anders.
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4: Keep your business clean. 147 on a live MG Tuesday, presented by Providence on the biggest show on the radio, an institution in Southern California. Yes. As May says, we should be in an institution.
0: In an institution.
4: I would be the one in the straitjacket, I think.
20: Yes, you would.
4: No. Don't act like you wouldn't be.
20: No.
4: Like, you're not nuts.
20: Here. I'm not nuts.
4: Really?
20: Not nuts. No.
4: Oh, come on.
20: What's the last nuts? Seriously, what? I used to be
21: wearing your underwear around the office.
4: No, well, that was a long time ago.
20: That was 2 years ago. What's the last thing I did
4: you
20: that was really nuts?
4: You yelled at me for trying to give you feedback at some point recently. That, but
20: it's been a long time, Chris. I'm like the most amenable, friendly, easy to work with. Am I not, John, amenable, friendly, and nice to work
4: sure,
20: with?
4: Sure, why not?
20: Yes, thank you. So there is a brand new anonymous player poll, John. Mm-hmm. This was done by The Athletic. And the question is, what's the first team on your no-trade list? Now, we know that there are only, what, two no-trade contracts in the NBA?
4: LeBron's one. I don't know who the other one is.
20: I thought there was another
21: one. It was Bradley Beal, but no longer.
20: Right, Bradley Beal no longer. Okay, so it's only LeBron. Easy. This is what LeBron said. Memphis is by far the team that guys would have on their no-trade list. And
21: with 35% of those polled saying that is their no trade team.
20: And who do you think is number two, John? No trade team.
4: Sacramento.
20: Guys don't want to play there. Sacramento's number three. Number two, Washington.
4: Interesting.
20: Yeah, Washington. It goes, let's see, Memphis, Washington, Sacramento, New Orleans.
4: But 35% is a pretty big number.
20: Yeah,
21: it's mostly Memphis that people don't want to play.
20: Yeah.
21: So take that, Memphis.
20: Yeah, take that, Memphis. You think they should move to Nashville?
4: I do. I have for a long time. I don't think they will because they want that FedEx money. And FedEx is based in Memphis. They're a big NBA sponsor. And as we know from our dealings here, Chris, the partners often have a say in
20: what
4: happens.
20: Of course. As they should.
2: Sometimes they do.
20: So
4: I think they'll stay in Memphis for the foreseeable future.
20: So I thought this was interesting, John. I want you to listen to something. And I was surprised by this. I'm not sure that it's true, but listen.
3: I think LeBron, more than past years, probably needs even more time with his family, with his inner circle. You know, I do know a lot of teams are calling him and his camp. I spoke to Rich Paul the other day at the Chicago Draft Combine last week, and he told me, like, every contender in the NBA has essentially, since the season ended, placed a call. So that line is going to continue to be open. But listen, LeBron, all indications throughout the season have been that he's going to play another year. We'll see if that remains to be true. He's got to take that time. We've never seen this. 41 years old, you're 23. I think if he decides to step away, I don't think anyone would hold it against him, but I think the expectation has been that probably you're going to get one more, and we'll see if it's going to be with the Lakers or somewhere else. But listen, being in L.A., having that comfortability, and the Lakers want him, I think all those factors do play a part.
20: Okay, so he says a lot of teams
4: are Shams,
20: calling.
4: That was Shams, by the way.
20: That was Shams, yeah, Shams Charania. He says a lot of people are calling. A lot of executives are contacting Rich Paul, and they're interested in LeBron. There are really only a few teams that make sense for LeBron.
4: Well, what time is Bobby Marks coming on?
21: 2:30.
20: 2:30.
4: All right, so we can ask Bobby this, but I think there's only three teams with cap space.
20: Right. It's the Lakers, the Bulls, and I can't think of the third one.
4: I think it's the Nets, but I'm not 100%
20: sure. I think it is the Nets.
4: And so other teams that would want LeBron would have to move people out to bring him in.
20: Right,
4: which is certainly, I mean, every team's going to move somebody out.
20: Yeah.
4: So it's certainly possible. But, and this is what I try and explain to people, even if you hate LeBron and he rubs you the wrong way off the court, on the court he gives us a better chance to win. The Lakers can pay him the most money. The thing that makes the most sense is to have him play here. The reason I adjusted percentages down to 49% Lakers, 49% other, is because the Lakers may not be able to come up with a number that works for both sides.
20: Correct. Yeah, I mean,
4: he has to play for the Lakers number or it won't work.
20: If he leaves here and wants to go to, say, Cleveland or Golden State, one of the most he can get on one of those teams is $15 million.
4: Around that,
20: $15
4: million. Right.
20: So why should we pay more? If he can only get 15 on the market, why should we pay more? Why shouldn't we use that extra money on whoever, a 3-and-D
4: win. Right,
20: wing.
4: So let's say we're talking about $5 million.
20: Yeah.
4: I know this sounds insane.
20: Yeah.
4: It sounds insane. These words are coming out of my mouth. $5 million in the NBA is not a lot of money.
20: I know, but we've got $48
4: million.
20: Are you going to tie up an extra five of it?
4: Yeah. I would. To keep them, yeah, I would. For five, yeah. Now, if it's 10, if it's 15,
20: no. The answer is
4: no. I start to think maybe there's not a deal to be made there. But if he would agree to play for 20, I think that's a good deal for both sides. Now, having said that, I always want to hit it with the Charles Freeman precursor.
20: Yeah.
4: Easy for us to sit here as sports talk show hosts and say, you should take less money.
20: Correct, yes.
4: When I wouldn't do it myself. So
20: I would do it if I had to.
4: Everyone knows you wouldn't.
20: I would absolutely. If I needed to make room for, not for you, but for you and you, I would take less.
2: Not a chance.
20: For Emily and BC.
4: So I think that the Lakers make the most sense for both sides.
20: Yeah.
4: That doesn't mean a deal will get done. If you listen to anybody talk about this, they'll tell you. If you listen to Dave McMenamin when he was on it last week.
20: Oh, yeah.
4: What McMenamin said was, if you're going to pay LeBron less money,
20: and you better give him a reason.
4: Yeah, you better tell him what you're doing with the money.
20: Yeah.
4: And so it's on the Lakers to present to Rich Paul and to LeBron a plan that says, if you come join us for less money, here's what we're going to do. And if you can't answer that question, there's a chance he walks.
20: So John sends us an email every day. And one of the things on there really, I could not agree with you more about. Do you have any idea what it is? that friggin' overhead camera on the NBA.
4: Get rid of it.
20: I just want to see the game. I don't want your swooping spider cam going all over the place in the arena.
4: This is what happens when you get new broadcast partners. You didn't see Amazon doing this crap.
20: No, don't reinvent the wheel. It's a basketball game.
4: Yeah.
20: I don't need a swooping cam.
4: Get your overhead camera. Now, tonight, Knicks Cavs is on ESPN. So we'll have good tonight.
20: Yeah, we'll have straightforward
4: basketball.
20: But
4: tomorrow night, Game 2, Thunder
20: swooping around.
4: Get rid of that stupid overhead camera. You can't see where anybody is on the court.
20: It kind of made me a little nauseous last night. I was watching it. The camera's like swooping in.
21: Morales, like California.
20: Where do you stand on the swooping camera?
4: Okay, they're trying new things.
20: Yeah, stop that. Stop. It's a basketball game. Stop throwing new stuff
21: at me. I should address this to Chris because you actually know what I'm talking about because Mason didn't give me anything with this. It's like soaring over California.
1: Oh, I couldn't take soaring over California.
20: Well, that's soaring over California. Is that?
21: It's at Disneyland.
1: California Adventure.
20: I've been there, yeah.
1: Yeah, everything's shot from this like way overhead stuff.
20: Oh, okay.
1: But it's like you're immersed. It's like Cosm. You're immersed into flying over California.
21: You're
1: so
21: like
1: it feels like you're going to run into the Golden Gate Bridge.
20: Oh.
1: It actually made me nauseous and it kicked my anxiety up.
20: Oh, really?
1: Really hot.
20: Yeah.
1: I had to close my eyes.
20: It's
1: Sometimes you have to close your eyes. Is it a roller coaster? No.
20: It's just a flying.
1: You sit.
4: It's like a virtual reality movie.
1: But it's immersive.
20: Oh, I
1: Actually, the company that does the ride made up the technology for Cosm.
20: Okay,
1: It's the same concept.
20: Yeah.
21: But like the wind blows in your face.
1: Right.
21: You smell the sea. You smell the oranges. Like it's immersive with that. But tonight's game, Cavs, Knicks. Do you think the Knicks outscore the Cavs by like 60 tonight?
20: I don't think it'll be 60,
4: I think the Knicks win. And I think they win by 8. I don't think they're going to blow them out.
21: They have the rest advantage.
4: I don't think they but you saw Oklahoma City had the rest advantage. They look terrible.
21: You're right. You're right. I think the Knicks win by 20.
20: Knicks by 20,
4: I got Knicks by 8. What's the spread? Anybody know? Let me guess, because I'm good at
20: this.
4: I'm good at this. I'm going to say the spread is Knicks by 9.5.
20: Ooh. Let's see.
21: It is Knicks by 6.5.
20: 6.5, yeah.
4: That was a little high.
20: Minus 6.5. Give me 10,000 mythical on the Knicks. 10,000 mythical.
21: To cover?
20: Go New York, minus 6.5.
4: No, it's a half, so covering doesn't matter.
20: Yeah. No, I think they'll beat Cleveland by more. All right, so coming up next for you, Fast Track. Also, at 2:30, Bobby Marks is going to join us. 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
23: Ramona Shelbourne is here. What's going on down the street, do you think, in the Lakers' offices right now?
24: Look, I think they're all digesting Dave's story, which was essentially LeBron was offended. There's actually videos that you can watch of that moment. LeBron clapped, but people who saw him in that moment could tell he was a little upset. 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He's never been embraced the way Kobe was. He's never really been appreciated, like even the championship he won.
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9: Well, there's another trophy to hang in the Kroenke trophy case. Hit it, Brian.
10: Anguish discussions, but look at the scenes at the Emirates, because they know now that they have finally done it. Not the Invincibles of 2002, but the Endurables of 2026, because they've ridden through some setbacks, including a defeat by Bournemouth. But it is a goal by a Bournemouth player, Junior Kroepy, that ensures that without even playing tonight, Arsenal are Premier League champions.
9: The Arsenal won the English Premier League for the first time in 22 years. It's owned by Stan Kroenke.
8: Way to go, Stan. Way to go, Kevin Demoff.
9: Manchester City tied today against Bournemouth. Therefore, the game on Sunday does not matter. They have won. So my question to you guys, I know you guys aren't soccer fans. You guys hate ties. You hate everything having to do with European sports. But
11: I don't hate the EPL.
8: By the way, I don't hate European sports. That's a straw man
9: that
8: argument.
9: It is silly that they can win the league without even playing today. They played yesterday. Do you think it's silly that you can win the entire league on a day you don't
8: play? So in other words, clinch when you don't play.
11: But that happens in baseball. Basketball, that happens all the time.
9: But you don't clinch the World Series when you don't play.
11: Right.
9: This is the World Series.
11: I find the English Premier League interesting in that they have no playoffs.
8: Right. They just play on the table,
11: like,
8: right?
11: It's kind of like our fantasy football.
8: Yeah, it is.
11: We have no playoffs.
8: No playoffs, exactly.
9: So you like it? You would like this to happen in American sports?
11: No, but what I would like to happen in American sports, which never will, that they do in the English Premier League, is relegation.
8: Yeah, relegation.
11: Imagine if the
9: Tottenham might be relegated.
8: Tottenham, the Toffees are going to get relegated?
11: I think that's Billy Mack's team.
8: Yeah, they're known as the Toffees.
9: Sure. Yes, they might get relegated. They're in contention for relegation.
8: Everton is known as the
9: Toffees. Yeah, you're right. It's Tottenham Hotspurs.
8: Yeah, there you go.
9: But they are in danger of relegation, which would be like if, I don't know, the Celtics got relegated.
8: The Angels went to the Pacific Coast League.
11: The Angels would be relegated by now, and we'd bring up a team. But we, because there's so much money involved, we'll never do it.
8: Yeah.
11: But I love that idea. That if you finish in the bottom three, you get relegated.
8: Yeah.
11: That would keep teams from tanking.
9: And I will say, Arsenal has been second place for the past, like, 3 or 4 years. They're like the Buffalo Bills. They have been very, very close, and then they, like, you know, just can't get over the line.
8: Right.
9: And so this is overjoyous. I'm so happy for them. And then they're competing in 10 days in the Champions League final, which is amongst all the best European leagues. They have a chance to win that as well.
11: Did you mention you saw Buffalo, the Bills?
9: Mm-hmm.
11: I saw this thing, you know, the Sabres lost.
8: Yeah.
11: They're eliminated from the playoffs. So for 55 years, the Bills have played but never won the Super Bowl, and the Sabres have played but have never won the Stanley Cup. That's 110 losing seasons.
8: Wow.
11: 110 over the last 50-plus years.
8: Poor Buffalo.
11: Yeah, good.
9: And
11: poor
9: they-

0: Buffalo.
1: Overtime and game seven
0: missed
1: in Buffalo.
0: Field goals. I mean,
1: but it was in the writing once Josh Allen did their, like, banging the drum.
0: Oh, right. Did you see Josh Allen was the one that banged the drum
2: before the Sabres?
0: Yeah, and so, of
2: not
0: course.
2: Good.
0: Of course they lose. Hey, come hang out with the Mason and Ireland show featuring Beto Duran and Marcus Grant Thursday, May the 28th. That's next Thursday from noon to 3 at Chino City Hall for the Oral Hershiser Chevrolet Grand Opening Celebration. 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BC, what do you got?
3: All right, speaking of trophies, the Offensive Player of the Year in the NFL, Jaxon Smith-Njigba, apparently feeling a little disrespected. So if you don't remember when his award was announced, it was Drewski who announced that he won the Offensive Player of the Year. Kind of messed up his name, butchered all that.
0: Yep.
3: Now he got the trophy. It has a couple of errors on it. First, it says the Defensive Player of the Year, and the of the year is all
2: when
3: one word.
2: When he was the Offensive Player?
3: Right.
2: Okay.
0: And of the year is all one word?
3: Yeah. So there's a couple of, you know, misses on the NFL's trophy. Big deal here. Is this kind of, does he feel disrespected? Is it, you know, fair to him feel that? A, you've already messed up my name when you announced it. Now the trophy's not even right.
2: If I was in charge of that award ceremony for the NFL, I would be effing furious.
0: Yeah.
2: Like, screwing up, like, little details like that drive me crazy.
0: Yeah, yeah.
2: I can't believe they did this.
0: So what's interesting is,
2: and you know, in 2026, the modern thing is, no big deal.
0: Yeah.
2: To me, it would be.
0: So
2: it'd be a big deal.
0: If you go to an award show, like the Emmys, I got to go this year, and it happens at the Oscars too, you get handed a blank trophy. And then afterwards, a blank Oscar or a blank Emmy, then you go somewhere and they engrave your name and the award
2: right.
0: and all that stuff on it. That, to me, is the smart way to do it. You don't get any, like, JSN would have been there to say, hey, wait a minute, I'm the Offensive Player of the
2: Year. Yeah, but this, they had weeks to get this right.
0: Yeah.
2: And they messed it up. And the NFL prints money. I would want someone's ass in a briefcase.
3: How do you give it to them and not even, oh, we made an error, let's just change it real quick.
2: Yeah, somebody's getting blown out if I'm running the NFL.
0: Now, I'm sure they're going to give them a new trophy that says everything right?
2: And then you can sell the old one for charity and it'll make a lot of money.
0: Oh, yeah, that's right.
2: Fans are...
0: It's like that Billy Ripken baseball card where at the knob of the bat... Do you know that one, Brian?
3: Yeah.
0: Knob of the bat has FU on it.
2: Yeah.
0: And it's in the baseball. It's fantastic. It's a collector's item. All right, John. Roky Sasaki has been improving, has been getting
2: very much
0: better.
2: So. Yeah.
0: Coming off.
2: It was against the Angels, but still.
0: Yeah. He's got three quality starts in a row, including that game against the Angels the other night. And Katie Wu, who writes for The Athletic, says Sasaki is definitely coming around.
4: If you don't have the fastball velo and the effectiveness overall of that forkball, your two-pitch mix becomes all of a sudden very hittable, as we've seen. So for Roky Sasaki to come in and mix in the slider and mix in another variation and give himself three secondary pitches that can play off a fastball that's still hitting 97, all of a sudden you're seeing a lot more uncomfortable swings. I thought that it was great that he credited Dalton rushing behind the plate for his game calling, because in Sasaki's previous start against the Giants, he lamented that he felt like he was becoming too predictable with his pitch selection. And that makes sense. When you are a young pitcher working in essentially two new pitches into your arsenal, there's going to be trial and error against major league hitters. So for him to go in and trust Dalton, and Dalton did call a great game, and have a better understanding of the pitch mix and how to read swings, it's just a strong foundation for Roky to build off of. And I think the Dodgers, and especially Roky, needed to see that.
0: Yeah, I mean, it's his age 24 season.
2: Boy, she's good.
0: She's really good. I like her.
2: Get her on the show.
0: Yeah. Yeah, it's his age 24 season. He's really just a kid, and he's starting to figure it out. I think Roky is going to be a legit big league starter that we're not going to have to worry about as we get into the later parts of the season. Do you agree?
2: I don't. I think if the Dodgers and let's just go ahead and say it, if they don't make the playoffs, it would be like the world's biggest shock. Yeah. Right now they're in second place.
0: Yeah.
2: But I do not think Roky Sasaki will get a postseason start this year.
1: As a starter, yeah.
0: It's difficult to see how Roky can be one of the four.
2: Right.
0: Yeah, one of the four is hard.
2: I mean, look at these injuries. Glasnow down. Snell down.
0: Snell down, yeah. You just don't know.
2: See, if the playoffs started tomorrow, he might.
0: Yeah.
2: I mean, I think it would be some form of Ohtani game one, Yamamoto game two.
1: Robleski game three.
0: Robleski game three.
2: Would you put Robleski ahead of Roky?
1: I would.
2: In a playoff start?
0: It depends how Roky's pitching.
2: Yeah.
0: It depends
1: today,
0: how Roki's pitching.
1: Today, I would put Robleski ahead of Roki.
0: Yeah, I would put Robleski ahead of
2: What about
0: Imachin? Right,
2: would you put him ahead of Robleski?
0: Let's see how he pitches tonight. He's going to throw tonight, yeah, in 4 days.
1: The thing is, I've seen Emmett Sheehan pitch in the postseason as a starter, and I'd rather have him over Roki because I haven't seen him as a starter in the postseason. So
0: right.
1: I honestly wouldn't have him in the rotation.
0: You would not have Roki in the rotation.
1: If it was today and it was a four-man rotation in the postseason, Roki would not be mine. But that's only based off of today.
0: Even if you subtract Tyler Glasnow and Blake, just hypothetically.
1: Ohtani, Yamamoto, Robleski, Sheehan. I would have them all start ahead of Roki. And if Roki, keeps on improving. His best start was against the Angels.
0: Yeah, but he's got three quality starts in a row.
2: Yeah, what I would say about your prediction is that it's optimistic.
0: I am an optimistic.
2: There's nothing wrong with that, but no real Dodger fan would give Sasaki a postseason start.
0: But we don't know that.
2: Unless some of these other guys were hurt.
0: Right, we don't know that. And I just want to point out for Roki, three quality starts in a row. And this time, no walks. I really think he's coming around, and he's going to be a big-time starting pitcher for the Dodgers.
2: The question you have to ask is, was that Roki being dominant or the Angels just being bad?
0: We're going to find out.
2: I mean, they almost got no hit.
0: We're going to find out in 4 days.
2: Yeah.
0: When Roki throws again. By the way, it's Emmett Sheehan tonight and Ohtani tomorrow.
2: Who's pitching for them? Do we know?
0: Griffin Canning is tonight.
2: Okay.
0: Who's fresh from the injured list versus Emmett Sheehan. Who moved up a start, up a day. And then tomorrow is going to be Ohtani throwing on Wednesday. Apparently, they're going to try to pitch him every Wednesday.
2: Which
0: is not a bad idea because Thursdays they have off a lot of the time. So there's recovery time. All right, so, John, have you noticed the trend of shirtless people at the ballpark?
2: Yeah, and by the way, it happened at the Angel game last night.
0: Happened at the Angels. I saw it at the Cardinals game over the weekend. Carlos Marmol was actually offering people to buy their tickets if they came with their shirts off.
2: I think he did buy their tickets.
0: Now, do you think that shirts off is going to be a new rallying cry for Major League Baseball teams, or is this isolated?
2: No, it's already happened in two different ballparks.
0: Yeah,
2: I think it's going viral. If anything else, it's going to pick up.
0: Yeah.
1: It really started with Oklahoma City in college football this year. Oklahoma State, I mean.
0: Oh, okay.
1: In college football. J.B. Long actually called that game when it happened. I think it was J.B. Long and Mike Goldick Jr. So they're the really ones that started the shirtless. Everyone get all the guys together and take them off. And then baseball adopted it last week.
0: Yeah. By the way, I think when we go, BC, this is to your attention. When we go to a game in June, we're all going to go to a game. Come on, everybody. Let's go to the Dodger game. I think we take our shirts off.
3: I mean, are you buying the ticket?
0: Yeah.
3: Oh, sure.
0: Yeah. There you go.
1: Is that a quid pro quo?
0: Quid pro quo.
1: Take off the shirt.
0: Right.
1: Go to the game.
0: Get a ticket. Exactly. All right. Coming up next for you, more Fast Track. 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
7: And we know LeBron cares about legacy. We know that he cares about wanting to make sure that he goes out on his own terms, which he should and he's earned. But the interest needs to be mutual. I'm sure there are teams that would love to have him, but that he's like, nah, man, I'm not moving my family to go do that. His son being on the team here, I think, plays a factor into all of this. This is why his points, his assists, his rebounds, the fact that he can play a variety, basically any role you need him to play. You need him to be the star, fine, I can do that. You need me to be the secondary guy, I can do that. You need me to be the third option, I can do that. It's the Lakers, man.
8: Yeah.
7: This is the one spot that allows him to do all of these things and keep his family in one spot.
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0: All right, vroom, vroom, man.
1: So season 5 of a show that has been a part of my friend's group chat for a while, but I've actually never watched.
0: Mm-hmm.
1: I've seen clips. It's popped up on my social media. They haven't sat down and watched it. But season 5 of the show Couples Therapy, which is on Paramount Plus, came out last week, and it stars Dr. Orna. She's a world-renowned psychoanalyst, and they have real couples sit down and do couples therapy on screen. They are real couples.
0: Is it legit therapy?
1: She is a legit therapist, but it might be like a Dr. Phil kind of situation, but she is a real therapist. They are a real couple, and they are sitting down, and they are talking through their problems, and I think it is so engaging to watch because it's like watching a train wreck. Because anybody who's going to be on this show probably shouldn't be together anymore. If you're going to air out your couple's therapy on TV, you probably should not be together anymore. But what do you guys think about this? Would you watch something? Do you want to see people you know in couples therapy?
16: No, it's so uncomfortable. Yeah. I mean, couples therapy is uncomfortable for people. Why would you? And by the way, I think I would feel weird about watching somebody else's private interactions in their relationship.
2: When I got here today, Emily asked me, the subject came up, and Emily said, why would anyone agree to have their therapy broadcasted? The answer is money. You get paid to go on TV.
0: Right.
1: But
2: money,
1: you blow up your relationship, and then all of your
2: didn't you just say that
1: there?
2: Anybody who goes on those shows is probably doomed anyway?
1: You're right.
2: Might
1: you're
2: as well
1: right.
2: get some money on the way out,
0: but
2: right?
0: it's also fame, right? It's also, hey,
2: well,
0: I want to be on
2: people
0: TV.
2: Go on, it's not, on it's Judge not fame, Judy. It's you know, like, Judge Judy, if you lose your case, chances are the money you made for appearing on Judge Judy will pay for whatever it is you lost.
1: And I will say it's not fame, it's infamy. You're getting known for something that is probably one of the worst parts of your life. But I think generally couples therapy
0: can be helpful.
1: But
0: don't you think today people mistake infamy for fame?
1: Oh, sure.
2: I don't even know if there's a difference to most people.
0: Right. I mean, a lot of people are just...
1: Any attention's good attention?
0: that's the way people view it. Yeah.
1: But, John, it does feel like a show. That's why I asked you that you had watched before, because it feels like it's a lot of juicy gossip.
2: No, and the Real Housewives, you can see the girls all talking to the other girls about how much they hate their husbands, and you can go, well, that relationship's over. But they don't actually show the couple's therapy.
1: I will say also, how is Rula not know that her husband's cheating on her?
2: Well, here's the thing. If you want to get a divorce, take a job on one of those Real Housewives shows, right. Because every time even Kyle, who was like super happy and married, divorced.
0: Don't some of them wind up in jail too?
2: Oh yeah,
1: well sometimes.
2: Jen Shah from
1: it's because
2: Utah.
1: They have to keep up appearances. They commit fraud because they have to keep up appearances because they're no longer as wealthy anymore, which is why they're on the Real Housewives to begin with. Everybody, it's all a facade, and it's so interesting. Last night's or Sunday's Real Housewives of Rhode Island was amazing. Ended up with a big fight. It was great.
0: Oh, and Andrew, whoa.
2: Yeah, you got to get on.
1: I know, shocking. Fight? Big fight.
2: Yeah, you got to get on Rhode Island.
0: Should I?
1: It's tell only Juan, six episodes in, and then you can participate with me and John.
2: Tell Juan to get on Rhode Island.
0: Okay.
2: He'll like it.
0: He may be watching it for all I know, he'll but like I will get on it. I watched an episode of, I think, Atlanta.
2: Yeah, that's...
1: Leave that behind.
0: Yeah,
1: they were
0: all
1: join
0: in
1: us
0: a big limo fighting.
2: You want to be... Here's where you live, this order. Utah, Rhode Island, Beverly Hills.
0: Rhode Island, is that good?
2: Yep, and it's new. It's all
1: exactly.
2: New people.
1: So you can catch up.
0: Okay.
1: This is our new show, Mace.
0: Okay.
1: We did it like traitors. We could all come back and talk about Rhode Island.
0: Okay, I will do that. I will watch Real Housewives of Rhode Island.
2: There you go.
0: Who wants to live in Rhode Island?
1: Rhode Island is a lovely state.
2: In the summer, it's beautiful.
0: Is it
2: beautiful.
0: Nice?
1: Oh, in all times of year, Rhode Island is a lovely state. I've been there a bunch.
2: Well,
1: it is
2: all times of year. I don't know about November.
1: It is very cold, but I've been there for Christmas. I've been there for New Year's Day.
0: Okay.
1: It gets really cold, but it's beautiful. It's all an ocean state, Mason.
0: All right. I'm just asking. Don't jump all over me. 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
3: All right, we're right around the corner of the World Cup coming up here. Domino's announced yesterday they're doing a little promotion with Team USA. So if Team USA at any time in the World Cup gets a red card, just one player draws a red card, giving out $1 million worth of free pizza.
0: Oh, wow.
3: So here's the catch, though. You know, I thought I heard that, too. Great.
0: Yeah.
3: Sounds like a great, promo.
0: Go red card.
3: Team USA hasn't had a red card in the World Cup in 20 years, and there's only three all ever that have had one.
0: Wow.
3: And it kind of got me thinking, a couple years ago, Boban got the Clipper fans free chicken. You know, they were aware of it. Do you think that the players, A, because they're not going to have a chance.
2: Here's what you do.
3: Do they know?
2: Here's what you do. You get way ahead in the game. Let's say you're 4-0, there's 10 minutes left.
1: Or way behind in the game because it's Team USA.
2: Well, behind is a harder sell, but okay. Then you walk up to the ref and go, I'm just giving you a heads up. I'm going to do something, and you're going to need to give me a red card, and I'm okay with it. And the ref will go, huh? And you walk up to him, and you just start MFing him. And then you get the red card, and you reward people with $1 million worth of pizza in a game that was inconsequential anyway. Now, the only problem with that is, do they still have the rule that if you get a red card, you have to miss the next game?
3: I believe so. That is true.
2: So it's got to be a player who isn't any good. Like somebody off the bench that wasn't going to play in that second game anyway. My prediction is no pizza for you.
0: Do we have any chance of getting to the knockout round?
1: Knockout round, yes. Win a game in the knockout round, maybe. But beyond that, no.
2: I don't think they've ever even been to the Final Four.
0: No. I think we should have a draft before the World Cup where we draft teams that are going to be playing, and whoever gets the winner gets mythical money or whatever.
2: Okay, sure.
0: Go France! Go France! All right, John Lincoln Riley. Should we do this now, or should we?
2: No,
1: break
2: early
1: we have some time. Let's do it now.
0: I just want to make room for Bobby Marks.
2: Yeah, I wanted to ask you about Lincoln Riley. So yesterday was Big Ten Spring Media Day, and Lincoln is not backing down from the comments he made at the end of last season. He's saying USC will make the college football playoff this season. Now, little background for you guys: he's never made the playoff as the USC coach, although he did go four years in a row in Oklahoma. In your opinion, Mace, as a USC fan, smart or stupid for Riley to call his shot here?
0: Well, you better have this right, because I'm telling you, you're setting yourself up. They have a really tough schedule. It's hard to see how they get through it and still make the playoff, but I will take Lincoln at his word. If he doesn't make the playoff this year, we should all move on.
2: Like, get rid of him.
0: Yes.
2: Pay him off, even though I think it's like $50 million.
0: It's getting lower and lower. Yeah. The buyout is getting more reasonable as we go along.
2: I think it's still like $50 million.
0: Yeah,
2: USC, they got
0: it. USC, they totally have it. But, I mean, I'm looking at the schedule is so tough.
2: All right, rattle off the schedule to me, and I'll tell you.
0: Okay,
2: I'll tell you what
0: San Jose State?
2: Win.
0: Fresno State?
2: Win.
0: Louisiana Raging Cajuns?
2: Win.
0: At Rutgers?
2: Win.
0: Okay, so we're 4-0.
2: Yeah.
0: Home to Oregon?
2: Loss.
0: Home to Washington?
2: Win.
0: At Penn State? Penn State?
2: New coach, Matt Campbell. I'll say win. 6-1.
0: At Wisconsin?
2: Win. 7-1.
0: Home to Ohio State?
2: Lose. 7-2.
0: At Indiana?
2: Lose. 7-3.
0: Okay, you're out of the playoff right there. Home Maryland?
2: Win. 8-3.
0: And at UCLA?
2: Lose.
1: 8-4.
0: 8-4. Come on.
2: The Chez, man.
0: At worst, it's 9-3.
2: Come on. The Chez is in town. He's on the job. Let's go. Travis was at practice last week. He says the Chez is brilliant. Bob Chesney, the new coach at UCLA. Let's go, Chez.
0: The Chez. Did they find any NIL money in the couch cushions there at UCLA?
2: We don't believe in NIL at UCLA.
0: Really? Well, then you don't believe
2: in
0: winning anything.
2: And ever since Casey Wasserman got kneecapped with all that controversy, that's dried up a lot of our NIL.
0: Yeah. By the way, if they can beat Oregon, all of a sudden the season changes.
2: USC, you mean?
0: USC, yeah.
1: If you can beat, they can beat Ohio State.
0: Ohio State I chalked up as... probably not.
1: I will say, though, but if they beat Ohio State...
0: Oh, well, then it's... Then yeah.
2: Going to Indiana might not be Indiana without Mendoza.
0: True. They might not be. So, yeah, there are question marks in there. It's a really tough schedule. And some of the stuff maybe we're underselling, like at Penn State and at Wisconsin, but...
2: Hubris comes before the fall, Mace. Well, I don't think Lincoln should have put that out there.
0: He was a little hubrisy.
2: Yeah, very much so.
0: By calling his shot. All right, coming up next for you... Everything you need to know about the set. Well, no, not everything. You don't need to know that much about the salary cap, but we got a bunch of questions for Bobby Marks, ESPN's basketball analyst and salary cap expert. We will do that coming up next. In the meantime, all the economy and the gas prices and all that stuff. 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
0: That is so nice.
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24: Mason and Ireland.
26: These guys are a whole bunch of fools.
24: Back to the guys.
0: Hey, what's up, people? It is Game of Games coming up for you next. It is my game today. And I told you yesterday, John, I know it wasn't my game, but writing two games for this week is hard work. That is hard to write two games for a week.
2: Yeah, we're going to have to start recruiting some people to do games over the summer, or else you and I are going to have to do two a week.
0: Oh,
2: I think
0: God.
2: I'm going to end up doing two next week.
0: I'm like totally running out of ideas.
2: Yeah,
1: I can do two.
0: Oh, you can do two? All right, so we'll give you a turn in the
2: double
0: rotation.
2: Yeah, everybody, I'll do two next week. You can have two the week after that, Em, and then I think you leave after that.
0: Yeah, Em's
2: All right, so
0: Em's
2: we'll rotate
0: away.
2: Who has to do two.
0: Em's going away for her 30th birthday.
2: Well, she's going away for a couple of weddings, right,
0: weddings,
2: Emily?
0: And it turns out to be her birthday, too, in June.
2: It all kind of came together.
0: Yes, it did. So we've got, obviously, last night, Victor Wembanyama.
2: And we're going to talk to Bobby Marks here in a second, but...
0: Yeah, he is there.
2: We've got it.
0: Yeah.
2: All right. So we welcome to the show ESPN salary expert Bobby Marks, who's nice enough to join us whenever we call him. Bobby, how you been?
27: I'm good, guys. How are you doing?
2: We're doing good. All right. So let me start here. We got a bunch of questions for you, and hopefully you have answers. We keep hearing that if LeBron were to not sign with the Lakers but sign with another team, that the most money he could make would be around $15 million a year. Is that accurate?
27: Mm-hmm. Yeah, I mean, this is not a market of teams flush with money besides potentially the Lakers. It's Brooklyn and Chicago. So if he wanted to go to Brooklyn and Chicago and try to make a lot of money, then he could try to do that. I don't know why he would want to do that. But, yeah, I mean, it's a market that's really the teams that are comprised of, you know, the $15 million non-tax mid-level exception here, unless, of course, they, you know, they want to work on a signing trade and, you know, salary comes back to the Lakers here. But yeah, that's if he went out in free agency, the most that he would be looking at is probably roughly around $15 million.
0: Okay. Now they have this thing called cap holds that I know you understand and I do not.
27: Mm-hmm.
0: So they've got reportedly like $48 million in cap space, but they've got a number of cap holds, including for Austin Reeves. How does a cap hold work, and how do you divvy up this? How do you figure out how it affects the $48 million?
27: Yeah, so the cap holds work basically like if you were writing a check to somebody, I guess we don't probably do that anymore, but let's say back in the old days, we were writing a check to somebody, you would write it in like your ledger that I wrote a check for $25, and you would basically count that against your checking account here. That's basically how cap holds work. So, you know, LeBron's got a $55 million cap hold. That counts against the salary cap. Now, unless he goes elsewhere, that cap hold will continually count against it. So for the Lakers to have, you know, roughly $48 to $50 million in cap space, every one of their free agents, except for Austin Reeves, would basically need to be renounced to go out and use that money to sign players on a different team. So basically, you're forced to pick between your own players or potentially, you know, a free agent that's on another team. Reeves is a little bit of a different story because Reeves' cap hold is really low. It's like $21 million. So basically, you can go out and use that money, and then you can basically circle back and sign Austin Reeves to whatever contract you want and exceed the salary cap to do that here. So you've basically got to figure out what direction you want to go with your own free agents first before you can use that money in free agency.
2: Okay, we're talking to Bobby Marks. And Bobby, you may have just answered this partially, but I want to be clear. Is there an order in which the Lakers should progress here? In other words, is the first thing they do worry about LeBron, then worry about Austin? Do they worry about them last? What order do you think this goes in for the Lakers?
27: Well, it's interesting. Like, you know, so if Austin's your biggest priority from a signing standpoint and everything, like that would be the last. It's similar to kind of what we went through back in 2019. But I think the order is figuring out what path do you want to go. Is it the path of returning the same group, which would be LeBron and Rui and Kennard and you know, and Austin Reeves, and then basically hopefully you should have money to go out and you know sign a player to the $15 million non-tax mid-level exception. Maybe there's some trade out there, of course, here. Or if it's, you know, the more of the, you know, hey, Austin is our priority. Let's go out and see what other players we can get. The other players are going to sign elsewhere with other teams. And you go that direction. Like, you're not going to go that direction until you basically have an idea of who you can go out and sign in free agency. And what's out there in free agency, it's not a, you know, this is not a terrific market of players here. As I said in the article and when I said it last week, you're probably the top free agents are actually on the Lakers roster here when you're looking at a lot of older players. You know, there's the Norman Powells and the Tobias Harrises and the, you know, there's some role players out there, some centers. Robert Williams is a name that I've talked about a little bit of regarding the Lakers here. Like, those are the guys that you're probably focused, you would be staring at there here. And so it's you got to have a plan as far as what direction do you want to go. Maybe you try to split it down the middle and where you can maybe bring back a couple of these guys and still have some cap space left over to fill out your roster. That's probably more of the, I would say probably more of the unrealistic route.
16: So when it comes to Austin, let's just suppose, I think he's going to be here next year, but when it comes to Austin.
27: Yeah. So let's say you agree. Like, so I have an article I'm writing for Friday, like basically like what I would pay free agents, and Austin's one of them. So let's say like on the first day of free agency, or let's after the finals, it comes out that they've agreed on a 4-year, $150 million contract, right? And he's going to be at $40 million in the first year for that. That doesn't impact the Lakers at all as far as how much cap space they're going to have, because technically he is counting at $20 million, not 40.
16: Wow.
27: So you're going to use the room first, and then you're going to circle back and sign him last, and you'll be allowed to exceed the cap.
2: Gotcha. Now, if they exceed the cap, Bobby, does that put him over the apron?
27: No, I think the LeBron number is going to be a big determination as far as how much if that's the way they want to go, as far as if with that they're in really good shape regarding the aprons. I think if you're Rob Pelinka, I think you're, you know, listen, if we've got cap space, there's really no way we're going to hit the apron. We're probably not even going to hit the luxury tax here. If we bring back the same group, the goal is to go out and use that big exception besides of what else we signed to our roster and stuff. So, yeah, I would think I don't think you have to worry about the aprons for the foreseeable future here. I think the other thing, too, is I think you have to be cautious if you're a team and you're saying, you know what, we're going to run it back. We're going to bring these guys back on one-year deals, and then we're going to wait until the summer of 27. Now, what happens in the summer of 27 is that instead of three teams having cap space, we could be looking at 14, 15, like the basic of the field will catch up to them here. So you gotta play all the different angles here.
2: We're talking to Bobby Marks from ESPN. All right, Bobby, there are three Lakers who have player options.
27: That
2: one of them is Austin, and we know he's going to he's going to turn his down. So we'll assume that Austin turns down his player option and then gets a bigger deal. The other two are DeAndre Ayton at $8.1 million and Marcus Smart at around $5.4 million. What do you expect? And I know I'm asking you to speculate, but do you think Ayton and Smart both pick up their player options, or do they opt out?
27: I think if you're asking me right now, I would say I would be probably more leaning towards Ayton opting in there, because I think if he became a free agent, and neither of their agents are going to let their player opt out without having a home for them somewhere else. I think if Ayton was out in free agency, I think he would probably be in the back of the line a little bit when you look at, we mentioned Robert Williams, potentially Mitchell Robinson there as far as potential free agency. Can he get $8 million in the marketplace again? Potentially. So maybe you're looking at a different thing. So I would think he would be the more of the likely ones to opt in. Marcus is an interesting, interesting situation there, because it is a,
2: around 5.4.
27: Yeah, so when you look $5.4 million, I think I would think he could potentially get that out in free agency here, because it is not a strong group of guards out there when you kind of go through the middle of the tier players here. So I would think that their agents will do their work. They probably have done it last week in Chicago during the combine. We'll know what the market is, and we'll wait until we get to end of June to figure out what they're going to do.
16: You mentioned that you're working on an article for Friday about what you expect contracts to look like for the free agent class. What would the contract look like? Just speculate on what it would look like with LeBron and the Lakers. Do you have any sense for what the Lakers' tolerance would be for paying LeBron?
27: I would pay him 1 year, $30 million. That would be the number.
2: Bobby, I think a lot of Laker fans are going to see that sounds like too much, because you mentioned earlier at the start of the interview, the most other teams can pay him is 15. So why not offer LeBron 20 and see if he takes it?
27: Yeah, I mean, you could do that too. I mean, I think it's a matter of sometimes it's a matter of where you are cap wise. I think if the 30 doesn't, if you fit 30 in and where Austin's number comes back on, and where, what else you got left as far as if you're going to bring Rui back and you can go out and get a guy at $15 million. I think you could do that. I do think 1 year, $30 million, I think fits, as far as where they are financially, based on where some of these other guys could go. You could go, hey, we've got 1 year, 20, and he might say, you know what? I've made $585 million in my career. I'm going to go to Cleveland for the minimum. So I think it's a matter of, it's almost like restricted free agency here. He could say, I can go somewhere else and I'll make considerably less and have a better chance to win a championship. So I do think you have to be a little bit cautious as far as if he's a priority for you and 30 is the number or 20 is the number, then I think you could be a little bit more aggressive than based on where you are financially.
2: Is just your gut feel. Does LeBron play next year? And if so, where?
27: I think he does. I do. I mean, I think he still compete. You guys watched him. He's still an all-star. He can still compete at a high level here. I think the stretch in March where I think the Lakers were, 18-5, where he was basically the third guy or third option.
2: Right.
27: Yeah. I mean, he averaged less than 20 points, but they were 16-4 in the games he played. So I think based on what the role is, I think he can still play, and I think he can still play at a high level. Now, where does he play? I think that's the biggest question here, is that, sometimes he, even though he's going to be you know, 41 years old, sometimes you want to feel a little love too, right?
0: Yeah,
27: like as
0: right,
27: far as this is
0: right,
27: kind of a, you know, going away party, and we're going to throw you this money here and to be part of it here. So I do think he'll play. I think if I was leaning towards anything, I think, you know, certainly the Lakers probably give him the best option unless he wants to go play with one of the teams we saw last night in Oklahoma City and San Antonio. Be like, hey, I like what I see there. That gives me the best chance to win.
0: Yeah, those teams seem to be moving in the right direction, I think, Bobby. Hey, listen, we love having you on. You are an unbelievable resource. We'll look for the article on Friday with all the expectations for what guys are going to get paid and all that stuff. And I hope we can call on you again.
27: Appreciate it, guys. Thanks.
0: Thank you, Bobby.
2: Mark. Do you think LeBron would really do that, like go play somewhere for the minimum?
0: I mean, Cleveland? That's the one place. Cleveland.
2: You're from Ohio. Would you want to go back to Cleveland?
0: He has his everything. He's got a big chunk of his life back there. The promise school all this stuff. Yeah, I know. I didn't have that much.
2: Yeah.
0: I didn't have that much of an allegiance. He's got a real allegiance. And there would be something fitting about him going out as a Cavalier. All right, coming up next for you is Game of Games. I want to mention, I got a brand new podcast. It's called Mason Plus. This week, Gary Vitti is on the show. He was the Lakers head athletic trainer for 30 years, and he's got stories about Kobe and Shaq and Magic and Kareem.
2: Got stories for days.
0: Jerry and Pat
2: the
0: and Phil and everybody.
2: Great storytellers of all time.
0: You can watch the show on the ESPN LA YouTube channel. 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All right, Game of Games next. 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
3: 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And it is time on Mason and Ireland for the final segment. The final segment of the show. Always Game of Games time. 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
6: Hi, this is Jacob Emrati.
3: Game of Games made possible by the law offices of Jacob Emrati. Let's do it. Game of Games time on Mason in Ireland. Take it away, Mace.
2: All right, here we go. It is Game of Games time. It is my game today. We are joined by DeAndre Hawkins, who you know from the Lakers Talk Daily Show on the ESPN LA YouTube channel. DeAndre, how you doing, man?
7: What is going on, everyone? How are we doing?
2: We're doing great.
8: Excelente. All right, what's the game?
2: The game is called Where He Played.
8: Okay.
2: So I will give you the name and
8: who
2: some choices.
8: Who he played for from TNT.
2: Yeah, exactly.
8: Okay, here we go.
2: But it includes some movies and TV shows.
8: Got
2: too.
8: It.
2: All right? So here you go. Number one, Tim Keenan III. Is he with the Los Angeles Rams, the UCLA Bruins, or the Apple Plus series Shrinking, Ireland?
8: Shrinking.
2: Shrinking. DeAndre?
7: Shrinking.
2: Shrinking. BC?
9: Shrinking.
2: Shrinking. M?
10: 4 for 4.
2: Yep, you guys are all wrong. He was the 7th-round draft pick for the Rams, defensive tackle from Alabama, so everybody misses that one. Number two, Matt Smith. Is he from the HBO series House of the Dragon, the Ohio State Buckeyes football team, or the Las Vegas Golden Knights? DeAndre, you're up first. House of the Dragon, Ohio State, or the Vegas Knights?
7: Let's go House of the Dragon.
2: House of the Dragon, BC.
9: Vegas Knights.
2: Vegas Knights. M.
10: Dragon.
2: Dragon. Ireland.
8: Dragon.
2: Dragon is the correct answer.
8: He was also, he played Prince Charles on The Crown.
2: Yes. Oh, he's a fantastic actor.
8: Okay, so Emily, John, and DeAndre all have one. Only Brian is available for Lucky Loser, BC.
2: Okay. Some people are bound to know some of these. Number three, Bubba Chandler. Bubba Chandler. Is he with the Pittsburgh Pirates, the Las Vegas Raiders, or the number one box office hit, Mortal Kombat 2? We start with you, BC. Bubba Chandler.
9: Pittsburgh Pirates.
2: Pittsburgh Pirates. M.
10: Pirates.
2: Pirates, Ireland.
8: Why not? Pirates.
2: And DeAndre.
7: Yeah, follow the crowd.
2: Yep, it is. He's a Pittsburgh Pirate pitcher. He's actually a good young arm backing up Paul Skeens there.
8: Okay, so that means there will be no lucky loser. Everybody has two except for Brian, who has one.
2: All right. Number four, Leonard Moore. Is he with the USC Trojans football team, the Notre Dame football team, or the UCLA football team? Again, the name is Leonard Moore, M. USC, Notre Dame, or UCLA?
10: Notre Dame.
2: Says Notre Dame. Ireland.
8: USC.
2: USC. DeAndre.
7: USC.
2: USC. BC.
9: UCLA.
2: Correct answer. Notre Dame, yes.
8: Emily.
2: He's an All-American cornerback at Notre Dame. Did you know it, M?
10: Nope.
2: All right. You should have said yes. We would have been so impressed. Number five, LaRue Zamora. Let me try that again. LaRue Zamorano III. LaRue Zamorano III. Is he from the movie Masters of the Universe? Does he play for the UCLA Bruins, or does he play for the Raiders? So it's Master of the...

0: Masters of the Universe, UCLA, or the Raiders? And we start out with Ireland here.
1: UCLA.
0: UCLA. DeAndre.
2: Yeah, UCLA.
0: UCLA. BC.
1: Raiders.
0: Raiders. And M.
3: Bruins.
0: Correct answer. UCLA. Yeah, John, did you know that?
1: No.
0: He's a redshirt freshman defensive back from Corona Centennial High School.
1: Okay, Emily 4, John and DeAndre 3, Brian 1.
0: Okay. Number 6, Mark Tallman. Mark Tallman. Is he with the University of Michigan football program, the Apple Plus Series Friends and Neighbors, or the Los Angeles Chargers? The name is Mark Tallman. DeAndre, what do you think?
2: Chargers.
0: Says Chargers.
2: Yeah.
0: Okay, BC?
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3: Friends and Neighbors.
0: Friends and Neighbors. John.
1: Friends and Neighbors.
0: Yes. Do you know who he is?
1: is he the guy that owns the gym, the strong
0: Nick Brandis,
1: ass gym?
0: Yeah, Nick Brandis, the former NBA player.
3: Who else? Like Richard Jefferson?
0: Richard Jefferson a little bit. Yeah.
3: It's funny that Richard Jefferson that is in the show. Yeah.
0: Yes.
1: Yeah. So are Zach Lowe and Rachel Nichols for some reason.
3: Yeah, big basketball show.
0: All right, we got three left.
1: All right, Emily has 5. John has 4. Did you get that, D?
2: I did not know.
1: Okay, so John has 4, DeAndre has 3, and Brian has 2. So, Brian, you got to go opposite of Emily.
0: Number 7, Genesis Smith. St. Louis Cardinals, LAFC, or the Chargers? Who's the leader?
1: M.
0: M. What do you think, M?
3: Cardinals,
0: Genesis Smith.
3: What's the choices again?
0: St. Louis Cardinals, LAFC, or the Chargers?
3: LAFC.
0: LAFC, says Mark. Ireland.
1: I don't know why you would put the Cardinals in there unless it was the right answer. So I'm going Cardinals.
0: Cardinals. DeAndre.
2: I'm going Cardinals as well.
0: Cardinals. And BC.
4: Tell me Chargers.
0: That's right, BC.
1: Yeah. Oh, did you know it, right?
0: Yeah. Yeah, he's a 4th-round draft pick for the Chargers this year, defensive back from Auburn.
1: Okay, so, Brian, you're the only one who got that, right?
4: Yes.
1: And there are 2 left?
0: 2 left.
1: All right, Emily has to go first. It's Emily 5, John 4. DeAndre 3, Brian 3. So everyone's still alive, but you 2, DeAndre and Brian, have to go opposite of M.
0: Oh, okay. Anthony Lucas is the name. Anthony Lucas. Is he with the USC Trojans football program, the USC Trojans basketball program, or the other USC, the University of South Carolina football program? So it's USC football, USC basketball, or USC South Carolina. It is
1: Emily.
0: M is our leader. What do you think, M?
3: SC football.
0: SC football. Okay.
1: I agree with her. I think it's USC football.
0: USC football.
1: Now, you guys got to go either South Carolina or USC basketball. DeAndre?
2: I'm going to go basketball.
1: Brian?
4: Basketball.
0: And, of course, the answer is USC Trojans football. He's a senior defensive end. He's been around for a few years.
1: Okay, that means Brian's out and DeAndre's out. M has 6. I have 5. And this is the last one, right?
0: Yes.
1: Emily, you're having a good month. All right, here we go. We'll see if you clipper this thing.
0: The name is Wyatt Russell. Is he with the Angels, the Raiders, or the new Steven Spielberg movie, Disclosure Day? Angels, Raiders, or Disclosure Day, M?
3: Disclosure Day.
0: Ireland?
1: Unfortunately, he is Kurt Russell and Goldie Hawn's son. He's an actor, and Emily wins the month.
0: Emily wins.
1: God, used to be a minor league
3: when Emily wins, right?
1: Player.
0: Yeah, he was a goaltender in the minors. Yeah.
3: Arsenal wins. Emily wins.
0: Wow, it's such a great day to be Emily.
1: And you're up 2 on me now.
3: I am.
1: Wow.
0: Rolling. Are you going to do the tiebreaker just for fun? All right, it's an interesting one. So, if you take the total enrolled students at UCLA, undergraduate and graduate, and add that number to the total enrolled students at USC. Undergraduate and graduate, what is the total? So total student body UCLA plus total student body USC, what is that total?
3: Does online count?
0: I don't know necessarily. I know they're graduate
3: University
0: students or
3: Phoenix.
0: Undergrads.
1: All right. I got a number. You guys all got numbers?
4: Yep.
1: All right. I wrote down 122,000.
0: 122. DeAndre?
2: I wrote down 150,000.
0: 150. BC?
4: 100,000.
0: 100,000. And M?
3: 200K.
0: The correct answer. Brian takes that. 97,500 is the answer.
1: More at UCLA than USC, right?
0: USC with 48,500 and UCLA with about 49,000.
1: So
0: that
1: is
0: the total. Yeah, about the same size. All right,
1: there you go. That was a good game.
0: Yeah, that was not bad.
2: Yeah.
1: All right, what's coming up on the big show, D?
2: Well,
0: Yeah, you gotta say.

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10: Woo, woo, woo, woo, woo, woo, woo, woo, woo.
11: So, DeAndre had no idea what your show was today because he wasn't in the pre-show meeting.
12: No. I heard that. He was in the pre-show.
13: He's in high demand. He was with Trudell for a little while, and then he was in with you guys. So, he missed the big meeting.
12: A lot of basketball.
13: A lot of basketball.
14: All right. Did either of you or both of you watch Spurs-Thunder Game 1?
13: Yes.
12: Yes.
14: Okay. I said earlier, and tell me if I'm guilty of hyperbole, best NBA game in 10 years.
12: Oh, I'm with you.
14: Since the LeBron, Kyrie shocked the Warriors and ruined their 73-9 season in Game 7 of the 2016 NBA Finals. Come up with a better game than that between that night, 2016 Game 7, and last night. I don't think you can.
12: I can't.
14: It was an insane game, and what we saw, I made the point earlier, is that every once in a while in sports, you see a moment where you know someone has arrived.
13: Yep.
14: I'll give you a couple of examples. Michael Jordan's first NBA Finals, 1991, were in Chicago. Lakers are in Chicago. And Jordan is flying. Now, at this point, he had never been in the finals. He is flying towards the rim to shoot a right-handed layup, and A.C. Green makes a great defensive play and gets right on his right hand. And in midair, Jordan switches to his left hand and lays it in, and Marv Albert.
13: That's the Marv Albert call.
14: A spectacular move.
12: Yeah.
14: Hey, and everybody said, what was that? Like,

0: oh God, he's now he's arrived. Like, remember he lit up the Celtics for 64 points in a playoff game that he lost?
1: They lost, yeah.
0: And everybody said, well, that's the best offensive player in the league. When he did that in the finals to AC Green against a Lakers team that was basically in the finals every year, everybody went, okay, new sheriff in town.
1: Yeah.
0: 2000, NBA Finals, Lakers at Pacers, game four. Lakers won the first two games in L.A., Pacers won game three. So Pacers trying to tie it up 2-2. Game is super close, goes overtime, Shaq in overtime fouls out. And Kobe completely takes over the game. They can't guard him. They can't find him. He's other guys on the team are missing, and he's running to the rim and putting in follow tap-ins. And Bob Costas that night went, how good is this kid? He was 22. Mm. Fast forward last night to Victor Wembanyama, age 22. There are 16 seconds left. It is 108-105 Thunder. And he's bringing the ball. The Spurs bring the ball up the court. They throw it to Wemby like 30 feet away from the hoop. And he pulls up for a 28-foot three-pointer that the Thunder didn't think he would even consider taking and drills it.
1: Buries it.
0: And you hear Reggie Miller say, oh, my goodness. What did we just watch? He's Bill Russell and Steph in the same body.
2: Yeah,
0: I think what we saw last night was the announcement of the guy that's going to be the MVP for the next 5 years in the NBA. Am I guilty of hyperbole?
1: No, I don't think so. I don't know if he'll win five MVPs in a row, but I think he's going to be the best player in the league for the foreseeable future. I think that he's going to be the guy that everything runs through. And we were talking about it a little in the meeting that DeAndre missed.
3: Talking
1: about how he seems so comfortable in that moment. There was not this ramp up that most great players have where you get a little closer, a little closer, a little closer. He just showed up, and the first time he's had a real look at this and said exactly what you just described, Ireland, that I'm here, I'm the best guy, there's not any part about this that is scary to me, and I'm here to make everyone's life miserable for the foreseeable future.
0: Yeah. There's a movie that you guys probably haven't seen. It's not terrible, but it's not great, called Invincible with Mark Wahlberg.
3: Oh, yeah, oh, yeah. Sure.
0: He plays the Vince Papale.
3: Yeah.
0: Vince
3: Vermeil's Papale. Guy. That was Vermeil.
0: Right. Vermeil, when he got the... And the reason that caught DeMarco's ears is because DeMarco played for Dick Vermeil when he played for the Rams. Vermeil got his first NFL coaching job at the Eagles, and he wanted to generate interest in the team, so he held open tryouts. Anybody could come in. And this guy, Vince Papale, who had played in high school...
1: Isn't he a bartender?
0: College, yeah.
1: Yeah.
0: And he had played in high school and college, and he wasn't that far removed. He's 26, 27 years old. Tries out, and as kind of a gimmick, they put him on the team.
3: Yep.
0: As a special teams guy. And at the end of that movie, he... And this was a little embellished, but... There's a fumble on a punt return that he picks up and runs into the end zone and just stands in the end zone with his arms stretched. This is the movie poster. With his arms stretched out and looks up into the stands where he used to go to games with his friends.
1: Yeah.
0: Like, check this out. Mm. And they're going crazy. Last night at the end of that game, Wemby walked over to the bench and put his hands on his hips and looked at his teammates, and they all were like, we're not worthy. And NBC and Peacock had a shot of it, and it reminded me of something in a movie.
3: Yeah.
0: They were all just worshiping him, and he's like, follow me, boys, I got this.
1: And it wasn't posturing, right? It didn't feel like somebody, like, occasionally somebody will make a big shot, and they'll do the thing where they'll...
3: entirely appropriate for the moment.
1: It was I'm here, and y'all gonna have to deal with it.
3: Right.
1: Like, and his
3: here
1: teammates knew it, the opponent knew it, the announcers knew it.
0: Right.
1: Everybody knew in that moment that, okay,
3: it did look
1: it's
3: like
1: different.
3: A Superman reveal, like in the movies. I got the cape on.
4: So I will say this. Once the Lakers are out of the playoffs, I sort of drift in and out of games.
0: LA do.
4: I'm telling you, I was locked into that game from the jump. I want to see Wemby play.
1: Yep.
4: He is the great... I mean,
0: and now you get it every other night.
4: Yeah,
1: I know.
4: Along with Shohei, I think those two guys are like the greatest shows in sports right now.
3: Wemby, definitely. Yeah. Wemby is.
0: Yeah. I think one of the hardest things about being a talk show host, I said this at the start of our show, is realizing immortality, greatness, while it's happening live. And I think to Mesa's point,
3: you got two of them.
0: We've got Shohei and we've got Wemby, and we're going to be talking about these guys like Michael Jordan, Wayne Gretzky, Shaq, Kobe. They're in that class. Yep. They're stop what you're doing, must see TV, and more importantly, not afraid of the moment.
1: At all.
0: After the game, somebody asked Wemby, and it was kind of a long-winded question, and the guy says, did you having to sit there while SGA picked up his MVP trophy motivate you to perform the way you did tonight? And Wemby pauses for a second, and he goes, yeah, everything you just said.
1: Yep.
3: Yeah.
0: And somebody said, why? Why did that motivate you? He goes, because I want to win multiple trophies.
1: Well, think about Jordan, right? And when you go back to the Last Dance that aired a few years ago, and it was always these perceived or imagined slights
4: yeah.
1: that he would take and he'd show up and win another one and another MVP. And they weren't, maybe they were, you know, Karl Malone winning an MVP or whoever it is. It's like, oh, really? Okay. And if Wembanyama's cut from that same cloth of whether, you know, it's not like SGA getting the MVP was outrageous. Wasn't the least bit outrageous.
0: No, but he got 83 of 100 votes.
1: But if he feels that it was outrageous and he uses it as fuel to go forward, I mean, forget about it.
4: Yeah.
2: Who would you rather have?
1: Wemby. Between
2: right now, Wemby. SGA or Wemby?
4: Oh, Wemby. Wemby.
2: That's what I mean.
4: Wemby.
0: DeMarco,
2: so let me, it's a big slide.
0: Yeah. Right. Let me take it a step further. Yeah. I'll give you two examples of questions I've thrown out during the season. First of all, there is not another team in the NBA. There are 30 NBA teams.
2: Mm-hmm.
0: You could take any two players off of any team, and I still wouldn't trade you Wemby. In other words, you want to give me Jokic and Jamal Murray?
2: I'm with you.
0: I'll keep Wemby. You want to give me Jaylen Brown and Jason Tatum? I'll keep Wemby. You want to give me Luka and Austin? I'll take Wemby.
3: Oh, yeah.
0: I mean, that's how good this guy is. And we were kind of kicking around and expanding it. I think there's only three or four teams in the NBA who wouldn't trade their entire roster for Wemby. I'm being serious.
1: Yeah.
4: No.
2: Deadly.
0: I mean, maybe Denver,
1: OKC.
0: Yeah. Maybe Boston,
2: but
0: maybe
2: else.
0: The Knicks. Everybody else,
2: everyone else yes.
0: would trade their entire team.
1: I'd take Wemby before I'd take the Knicks. If you say, I got Wemby and I got to figure out the remaining 13 roster spots, I'll do that.
4: I like my chances.
0: I'll have to think about it.
1: Yeah.
0: Like, could you be giving up potentially LeBron, Austin, and Luka?
3: I'll take Wemby.
0: But I think most people would.
4: Yeah, I would take Wemby also.
3: Yeah. I would.
0: He's that good. He's
4: all right, guys. What do you got coming up? DeAndre
2: we
4: did not
2: did
4: hear
2: it.
4: Any of your any of
1: a lot,
4: your
1: a lot more
4: meetings.
1: A lot more of this that. Little yeah. Yamamoto getting the short end of the stick.
4: Too many home runs.
2: I must
4: man.
2: Hate him.
1: Yeah. I don't hate it. I'm gonna explain. It's one of the things I want to talk about today.
4: Good.
1: Yeah, I don't hate it.
4: That's all coming up for you this afternoon with DeMarco and Trev. We'll see you tomorrow at noon.
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0: we're not getting away with this,
1: no
0: right?
1: Fakeness, no. Huh? No fakeness in
0: we're
1: here.
0: Not, we're not getting away with this.
2: Well, can we, like, barricade the door?
3: I was going to say, get one of those, put the chair underneath the thing.
2: Yeah.
1: I think that's like a fire hazard.
4: Oh, my.
2: Oh, well, say pull the fire alarm.
0: I'm willing to risk it.
2: He's going
0: to
2: come in.
0: I'm willing to risk it.
2: You know Chris is going to come in.
0: He'll be here in a minute.
2: Who's he going to be after today? You or me?
0: Adam.
1: DeAndre.
2: Yeah,
0: nah,
2: good.
0: I don't
2: your
0: think
2: turn.
0: It'll be DeAndre.
1: Yeah, I think it'll be DeAndre.
0: It'll be DeAndre. It'll be, I think the odds are 60-40 you.
2: Yeah, okay. But
0: you know.
2: Okay, we'll see.
0: The needle is slightly to your side, but nothing crazy.
2: Yeah.
0: That's just typically the way that it goes.
2: Well, what's happening besides Wimby being
0: well,
2: from
0: that,
2: planet Mars?
0: That,
2: yeah, my
0: that,
2: God.
0: That's what's happening.
2: Oh, my
0: it,
2: God.
0: It was, I didn't really think of it the way that John described it, but I think it's a great description of there are just moments where you're like, okay, there it is. Now, on this show, we've been talking about it for a while. I picked Wemby as my MVP.
2: Yeah.
0: We talked about there's no other player that I would rather have in the league right now. But it did, you know, the normal progression in the NBA is to get a little closer, and you have a setback, and you kind of keep going. I don't think he's going to wait. You've said it 100 times, and that was a declaration of, I'm the best player in this league. It's really not close. And I'm about to show y'all that that's the way it's going to be for a while.
2: The way he played, it was a coming out party, definitely. But OKC is not done. The
0: no,
2: Western Conference Finals
0: so
2: is not over. OKC is going to rally. We know this. But
0: yeah.
2: For Wemby just to put his stamp on it, to steal game one, I thought was fantastic and great for the NBA.
0: It's the best thing because, look, Oklahoma City and San Antonio, like just from a to talk TV executive for a second, they're bad markets as far as like national goes, right? You want New York, you want Miami, you want Los Angeles, you want Chicago, you want Dallas, you want big cities like that. These are not big cities, or at least not big television markets. And SGA, while a great player, is I don't know if anybody is like dying to rush to their TV to go watch SGA, you know, foul bait guys.
2: Yeah.
0: Wemby's different, man.
2: Yeah, that's different.
0: It's
2: yeah.
0: just different. It's first of all, he's 11 feet tall.
2: He's larger than life.
0: He's larger
2: yeah,
0: than life.
2: He's a different
0: he's
2: dude.
0: He's jacking 30 footers to send it into overtime.
2: So I catch this every time he walks in. And what John described, his team looking at him, I thought that was the shot of the year.
0: Uh-huh.
2: Whoever got that, tremendous. But when he walks into the dressing room, it's the same reaction as when Andre the Giant walked by. It's like, you can't believe what you're seeing.
0: Yeah.
2: And then he's good on top
0: Have
2: of that.
0: Have you seen him in person yet?
2: Wemby?
0: Yeah.
2: Yeah, when he was here.
0: Oh, you
2: I
0: did go to that
2: I told
0: game.
2: You. I couldn't believe the size of
0: oh,
2: his
0: that's,
2: neck.
0: You're right. That's right. Yeah, that's right. That's right.
2: Everything
0: that's right.
2: on the guy.
0: Yeah.
2: Well,
0: I still have, I've
2: I
0: only
2: see.
0: Seen him on TV. I cannot wait
2: what?
0: To see it with my own two
2: you
0: eyes.
2: You won't believe it.
0: Yeah.
2: It's like Avatar come to life. Like the
0: yeah.
2: movie. It's like you're not human. You don't even look like the rest of
0: them. I might have told you this the other day.
2: Mm-hmm.
0: When I was living in Houston and I went to cover a Rockets game. And it's when Yao Ming was still on the
2: oh,
0: team.
2: Oh, yeah, yeah.
0: And walked into the Rockets locker room after the game, and Yao was in there, and he was stood up off of his stool. And it was like looking at something that your brain couldn't quite calculate.
2: No.
0: Like, his head is this
2: it's
0: big.
2: It's like seeing a Yeti.
0: Yeah, it, yeah. It's like, this isn't real. Like, I'm hallucinating. I'm seeing something, so I'm assuming Wemby's similar.
2: Same thing.
0: Yeah.
2: But, I mean, Yao, and Yao was fantastic.
0: Yeah.
2: He was great. But Yao ain't pulling up from 27
0: no.
2: feet. That's
0: no.
2: the thing. This is a whole different deal.
0: Yeah.
2: So he's got the wow, and then he's got the wow on the floor. Like, he's smart. He's good. You know, I've never seen, I guess, Shea be that affected outside of being doubled. But what? Worrying about a guy that's going to block every shot is new. This is great. Yeah.
0: I was reading a preview before yesterday's game about the Western Conference, and they were talking to some anonymous scouts about the series. And the biggest, you know, no surprise here, the biggest X factor was Wembanyama and how it would affect OKC on the defensive side, right? And basically, in Minnesota, in that series, they stopped shooting in the paint. They just wouldn't shoot the ball in the paint. And it's you're not good. I know the game's played beyond the three-point line now for the most part, but you have to take shots in the paint. And when you get offensive rebounds, when you're driving to the hole, like all you have to shoot the ball when you're close to the rim. They don't.
2: Yeah.
0: And that, I think, is just one of those great things about a player like Wembanyama. It's like, yeah, he can put, what did he get, 44 last night?
2: Yeah.
0: That he can get you 44, but he also can go block 10 shots. He can drop, you know, what
2: right.
0: did he get, 24 rebounds last night. There's just nothing about him that isn't top of the line.
2: That's Mutombo side of him, like on the defensive
0: yep.
2: end. Everything's a shot block, or at least the threat. He alters shots, changes your thought process. But then on the other end, he gives you supreme offensive skill. Like, sky's the limit for this dude. I don't know who said it in this room, but this is the worst we're going to see of him.
0: Yeah.
2: Yeah.
0: Yeah. He's going to get better.
2: He's going to get better. He's going to get thicker. He's going to get stronger. He's going to get better. So he's going to get better in this series. I'm not sure if OKC is going to win this. I was dead set sure on OKC being in the finals. I'm not so sure anymore.
0: I picked San Antonio and because of him. And the fact that they're 4-1 or 3-1 against him
4: they
0: in the regular
4: 4-1 against him in the regular season.
0: That's a bad matchup for OKC. If there is such a thing as a bad matchup for OKC, this is it. And if they get some supporting help from the other guys along the way, don't mind me. That's just
2: that
0: my
2: you?
0: Phone ring, I guess.
2: That's
0: yeah.
2: a fine.
0: That should be a fine.
2: That is $100.
0: I want to know who's calling me. Everybody knows not to call me.
2: There you go.
0: It
2: might
0: that's
2: be important.
0: Be spam. Okay.
1: It is, probably.
0: Yeah. But no, it's just that's a bad matchup. The Spurs are not here to just... Let's go back to the Lakers for half a second. When the Lakers got to the second round with what they had on this team this year, it was a... Hey, look, that's a good year. And it's not like a you decide to check out, but it's we kind of gotten to where we expected to get. And if anything happens here, it's kind of gravy. The Spurs are not done. They did not expect just to get here. They expect to win the whole thing, or at least that son of a gun expects to win the whole thing. He's not just going to show up and say, hey, I made it to the Western Conference Finals my first time in the playoffs. This is a great start. It's like, no, I'm going to win the whole damn thing the first time I get in the playoffs.
2: It's an origin story. It really is. I mean, imagine if you beat the defending champs, go on and win a championship on the same year you got slighted for the MVP.
0: Mm-hmm.
2: Yeah, he'll win the next five in a row. That's the thing. I think Wemby's going to be here. You know, I was trying to think of the football thing that John said. Coming out
0: party.
2: But it doesn't really – remember when OBJ caught one with one hand?
4: Yeah, in the end zone.
2: In the end zone.
4: Yeah.
2: That was a hell of a coming out party. This dude's going to be legit, but I guess he never held that up. Steve Young, remember when he took over for Montana and scrambled for a touchdown?
0: Against the Vikings.
2: Yeah, that one. That was kind of like, okay,
0: yeah,
2: he's here.
0: Yeah.
2: You know?
0: No, there are just some times where there are guys.
2: I'm here.
0: And the circumstances need to be right.
2: Yeah.
0: And this is going to sound stupid because he'd been in the league for a long time by the time we got there, but... And the stakes were literally zero, but I've brought this up before. Shohei Ohtani played 6 years on a team that didn't matter.
2: Mm-hmm.
0: So after about the All-Star break, it's like, okay, whatever. Like, you just stop paying attention. They're not playing any games that matter. Yeah, he'll probably win the MVP again. He pitches. Yeah, he's awesome. Cool. But you didn't really watch it regularly. He wasn't playing in any games that was up against your team that mattered a great deal. He comes to the Dodgers after his 6 years in Anaheim, and his first game... In spring training, okay, Camelback Ranch, place is packed. Spring training game, but they're there to see him.
2: Mm-hmm.
0: Gone.
2: Goes yard.
0: And it's like, oh, he's one of those.
2: Are you not entertained?
0: And then all of a sudden, it's, well, no one's ever hit 50 home runs for the Dodgers. I think I'll hit 54. And while I'm at it, I'll steal 50 bases. And, oh, by the way, my first at-bat in the playoffs against the Padres, I'm going to hit a 3-run home run.
2: I'm going
0: to
2: show you.
0: It's just everything that happens is just, now that everybody's looking, Watch this. And every last year we were talking about him, and all of a sudden it's like, hey, Shohei's kind of cold. And I said, I didn't call the shot, but I said, I'm like, guys, at any moment this is going to turn around. Well, that night he went out and struck out 10 guys and hit 3 home runs, including one over the roof into the parking lot.
2: Mm.
0: It's like those specials. The specials, they're just waiting for you to turn and look. It's like, okay, I got your attention. Now watch this.
2: Most guys don't want it.
0: No.
2: Most guys don't want that attention.
0: No, or they stumble into it almost on accident,
2: right.
0: And then it happens, and they'll enjoy it. But you know who else is another one of those guys? Brady.
2: Has a flair for the moment.
0: Knows
2: exactly what you need.
0: I got the job because Mo Lewis nearly did cave in, you know, Drew Bledsoe's lungs.
2: Yeah.
0: Well, I'll just come in here, I'll take you to the Super Bowl, and basically I'll just go be the greatest quarterback of all time. And every time you needed something, I'm going to go do it.
2: After that, I'll give Prime a little nod there. Prime was big in the moment.
0: Sure.
2: Deion Sanders.
0: Those guys that love the spotlight are.
2: We're there to see you do this, and he gives you exactly that.
0: Yeah.
2: I bought this to see you hit a home run, and there it goes.
0: Yep.
2: I bought a ticket to see Wemby do incredible things, and he pulls up from 27 feet. Bam! For a game winner at 7'5". Wow.
0: And was anybody surprised that it went down?
2: Nope, not at all.
4: I'm going to lie to you. When I saw him pull up like that, I was like, oh, what? What are you doing?
2: Man,
4: you
2: got
4: to get a little closer.
0: Yeah.
4: And then when he knocked it down, I'm like, you know what? The fact that he had the confidence level to do that.
0: Great point. You know,
2: green light.
0: If he, green light for sure. Anybody that gives him anything other than
2: the green light
0: needs to be fired on the spot.
2: Yeah.
0: We're done with you if you don't see that. But had he taken that shot and missed it and they lose? They're like, you couldn't, dude, you're 7'6". Why didn't you go to the hole? You know, there's plenty of time to get there.
2: Yeah.
0: There will be, but the fact that he was like, he was willing to accept the responsibility of it doesn't go down. Look, it's, as great as he is, and we've been talking about it for the last 27 minutes, the odds of that, he's, what is he from the 3-point line? Even if he's a great 3-point shooter, he's 42 or 3%.
4: Yeah, yeah.
0: That means he's going to miss 60% of them.
2: Not that
0: right?
2: one.
0: Not that,
2: not
0: one.
2: That
0: and,
2: one.
0: And he was 100% willing to
2: trust
0: accept the,
2: it.
0: Dude, what are you doing? Don't take that shot.
2: Trust it. Trust,
0: trust
2: it. If you
0: it.
2: Feel it, do it, hit it, bam, and you do special things.
0: It was something
2: yeah.
0: else, man.
2: Wouldn't that be something if they swept OKC? What a story that would be.
0: I think if they just beat them, it's an incredible
2: I know.
0: Story.
2: I don't think OKC's going yeah. away, but what if they can't figure this thing out?
0: Well, I think they wouldn't be alone.
2: Defending
0: and
2: champs
0: what
2: go down in
0: the
2: sweep.
0: We should talk about next, because when they, this is awesome, when the reality of where the bar is now set wears in,
2: yeah,
0: you got to make some different decisions.
2: Oh, yes, you do.
0: Top athletes, big moments, one night. We're talking about the OC Sports Awards, hosted by me, Travis Rogers, June 18th at Angel Stadium. Celebrate greatness and be part of one of Orange County's premier sports nights. You can get your tickets right now at theocsportsawards.org. What does this mean for everyone else in the league, and namely, the guys wearing Laker uniforms? That's coming up next. It's DeMarco and Travis, ESPN LA.
2: Yo, hey, D4 here. 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
0: One specific request. I don't have to pay attention, care, or try.
2: Yes.
8: More DeMarco and Travis right now.
4: I'm doing this song.
2: You're welcome. Loose Ends. You ever heard of this group?
0: I don't think so.
2: Have you heard the song?
0: Doesn't ring a bell.
2: This is so funny, what we were just talking about. Had no idea. This group right here. They're from England. You'd never know it. Sound like they're from Motown, whatever.
0: Yeah, I wouldn't have got an English vibe.
2: They're English. Same thing. We were just talking about this with Wemby. Wemby's not French. Wemby's from Chicago. Yeah.
0: He doesn't register as French.
2: You don't play like a French
0: dude. I can't even define what that means exactly, but I think you know what I mean by that.
1: You nailed it, though. You nailed it when you compared him to Rudy Gobert.
0: Rudy Gobert registers as a French person.
1: Because he comes off as a bleep.
2: French. He comes off as French.
1: A bleep.
2: Right. I know. Wemby does not. Wemby seems like he was forged right here.
0: Wemby,
2: he played ball in the Rucker. Yeah.
0: He's got that. There's a really small thing between being a nice guy and being an a-hole, right?
2: Yeah,
0: be able to be neither of those things but have the respect of everybody is very hard. To be have an edge, to be competitive, ruthless, all of those things, but still be generally pretty well liked by everybody that's watching. Like Kobe, for instance, was
2: hated.
0: A killer, right?
2: Right.
0: But Kobe outside of Los Angeles was like, oh, man, that guy's out of his mind.
2: Right. You know, I think we might be comparing Wemby to the wrong guy. We always compare him to Wilt Chamberlain because, like, this is what young Wilt looked like because he's so much bigger, so much better. It's more like Kareem, man, when you think about it. Like, how cerebral he is, how he approaches the game.
0: Intense.
2: But Kareem hauled off and hit a guy once.
0: Yeah.
2: You know, just to make sure
0: you know,
2: I can defend myself.
0: Yeah.
2: Wemby with the elbow showed me a lot. Like, this guy's no joke. He's not going to let you push him around.
0: Right.
2: Or take liberties. And he's good to boot, so.
0: I like the Cap comparison.
2: Yeah.
0: The problem is, Cap didn't shoot threes.
2: No.
0: It's like the
2: evolution
0: I'm teasing
2: of Kareem.
0: You.
2: Right, right.
0: Yeah, but he doesn't compare to anybody.
2: But I did see a video of Kareem playing basketball versus Dr. J one-on-one.
0: Oh.
2: Kareem could shoot the three.
0: I remember the night, and double check this on Basketball Reference. I remember the night where he hit his first ever 3-point shot. It was from the corner.
2: Yeah.
0: And Chick Hearn lost his mind.
2: Right.
0: That it was like, oh, he finally, because it was literally the only thing in the league he'd never done.
2: True.
0: That he had never hit a three.
2: I've heard this before. Like, there were some old coaches that if you pulled up from three, they'd pull you out of the game. That's just their mentality. I bet some of those other guys could have shot threes. They weren't allowed to.
0: Kevin Durant's not shooting threes if he comes up in the 1970s.
2: Right.
0: You know what I mean? Like
2: get down there.
0: We're going to put 75 pounds on you and go to work.
2: Turn around and
1: dunk. It was February 24th, 1987, while playing against the Phoenix Suns.
0: Yeah.
2: That's Kareem?
0: Yeah.
2: Yeah, yeah.
0: Did he finish with one?
1: Yep.
0: Yeah, he had one.
1: Only
2: there
1: one.
2: You go.
0: Yeah. And there was like, okay, there's nothing left for him to do.
2: No.
0: He's done everything else there is to do.
2: But the evolution that's the thing. The sky's the limit. He's only going to get bigger. He's going to get better. He's going to get more confident. The guy feels like he's Superman now.
0: Okay, with that in mind, let's get to that. With that in mind, he's going to get bigger. He's going to get better. He's going to win MVPs. And it feels inevitable that they're going to set a bar at a very high level. We just saw where the bar was with OKC relative to the Lakers. Okay. Lakers played them four times, lost four times. Now, I don't think the Lakers got embarrassed, but you could also feel a little bit like OKC, at least for the first three games, was kind of playing with their food a little bit.
2: Mm-hmm.
0: Nothing disrespectful, but it didn't feel like they had the Lakers had their 100% full attention. I think San Antonio did, and they still didn't have an answer for it, or at least it was a dogfight and double overtime, right? So very, very competitive game. Seeing where those two teams are, knowing where the Lakers are, does it change the way you go about doing this offseason and doing, you know, maybe the foreseeable, the short-term future, 2 years, 3 years?
2: Yes.
0: Because of what you're looking at right now?
2: You guys all jumped down my neck when I said you need to have the nuclear option on the table. This is before this game. This is before we saw the Wemby coming out party. This is, we thought Wemby was going to be good. Now we're seeing it. OKC is still built. So that's what I said. Everything needs to be on the table, including trading your number one asset. If you can get everything, you can't get enough for Luka.
0: Right.
2: I get you. And I would never want to part ways. But you at least have to explore that option just to see what you can do.
0: Because of Wembanyama.
2: Absolutely.
0: Yes.
2: Yeah. You tell me, do you have enough to beat them?
0: No. No, and there is nothing you're going to acquire, at least during now. Maybe there's an in-season trade and stuff. Seeing the fact that Luke is here is proof of you never know what's going to happen. Because yeah. I don't think, you know, you go back a couple years ago. By the way, in 2 years, Luke is going to be a Laker. You'd be like, well, you're out of your mind. He's never leaving Dallas, and yet here he is. So everything is on the table. I'm with you on that. But I keep coming back to this. Is there a move that they can get to get on that level in the short term? No, clearly there is not. But the idea of let's go back so we can go forward, which generally I'm interested in, not so much in this case, because the idea of going back to get something better than what you already have, as far as Luka is concerned, is almost a 0% chance.
2: Right.
0: You're not going to draft a player that's better than Luka Doncic.
2: Absolutely not.
0: You're not going to trade for a player.
2: You're only doing that if you're
0: going
2: to reset the whole thing. But
0: you're just trying to reset the timeline, basically?
2: I mean, reset, like, this crop is bad. We can't go anywhere. We're stuck. Let's start over.
0: Yeah.
2: Yeah, and let's see if we can fleece someone. Then you look at your number one.
0: But what would you be fleecing them for?
2: Everything you got plus more.
0: Okay, but that's still not as good as I've got Luka and Reeves, and I can try to build it, in my opinion.
2: Well, can you put a fence around Luka and build a team from there? Is that possible?
4: I think what we have to realize is that's your foundation.
0: Right.
4: Luka Doncic, that is your foundation. You got
2: perfect.
4: Him.
2: No.
4: So now you got to win around the margins. Like, the Lakers got a 25th pick this year, okay? I think that comes with development, meaning how can you develop a dude Theo? How can you expand his game? How are you going to get him more reps? He's one of those guys that came into this offseason. He did not have a training camp. He was injured in training camp. So his real reps and stuff like that came from the G League. Now, whether that's J.J. Redick trying to get trust into his guys, that's another story. But you got to find ways, if you are keeping these draft picks and you are getting younger guys, how are you developing them? So developments are one of the biggest things. But in the offseason, there's no real guy out there where it's like this Lakers team is going to take a significant leap into OKC or San Antonio. But that's still why in the offseason it's important that you're at least still doing the things necessary to start building foundation around Luka Doncic.
2: I kind of believe you. It's But I would tweak it some. There are some guys that would make an immediate difference here. You just can't get them. That's the thing. That's what can you do?
0: Yeah, the options that are realistic to you are not going to make you on that level. But this is obviously not how it works. But even if you said to me, I'll take Luka and you can have my next 10 first-round draft picks, I'm not interested. I'm still going to, because the odds of me in the next 10 tries getting one of those, not very good. I've got one. And this is, I think, DeAndre, to your point, this is the foundation. We have poured the cement on this, and we need to build on this.
2: Well,
0: now,
2: whether
0: we can build it high enough, I don't know, but this is where we're going to start.
2: Well, let me just open, and I'm not saying this is the option. Let me open your eyes on the Luka thing, right?
0: Yeah.
2: Let's say you do fleece someone and you get all those picks.
0: Mm-hmm.
2: You can build a team and then trade some of those picks to get that guy. To get over the hump. That's what I'm saying. If you wanted to reset the whole thing, because that's what I think, you need to cut everything out and start over. If you are serious about trying to track down Wemby, how old is Wemby?
0: 21.
2: 21, yeah.
0: The average age of that team, by the way, of the San Antonio Spurs?
2: Yeah.
0: Ready? 22 years
2: old. It's only going to get harder from here. That's what I'm saying.
0: Like, they're looking at OKC. Like, the OKC team is on its last legs.
2: Yeah.
0: And OKC is built for the future, too. They're 22 years old on average in San Antonio.
4: To your point, DeMarco, as far as if they were to trade that and they were to acquire draft picks, we say the same thing over and over again, is that you got to be able to hit on those draft picks as well.
2: I'm far more confident now than I've ever been. I am. Because of the new group that's coming in. And like you said, there's smarter people in the room.
0: I agree that
2: they'll analytically get the right guy.
0: They'll get more good players.
2: Correct.
0: But the great player is mostly, you have the number one pick at the right time.
2: I think that guy presents himself down the road. It always does.
0: Yeah,
2: the Lakers are built on it.
0: But you got to have the number one guy. You know what
2: True.
0: I mean? Like, if you pick
2: or
0: second.
2: At least a good foundation and picks and then trade for that guy.
0: Yeah. But to be on that level, I got to have a Wembanyama. I got to have a Jokic.
2: Oh, yeah.
0: I got to have a Giannis. And I know Giannis was later in the draft, but it's just one of those deals that those guys are almost always, you know, you can see them coming, LeBron James, Anthony, whatever it is, like, yep, they're here. And then the next few years go by, and it's like, well, maybe it's this guy, maybe it's that guy. The special, special, special, you can almost always see it coming.
2: This is true.
0: Yeah.
2: This is true.
4: And then, I'm sorry. And then we had taken consideration as well, like the draft odds and stuff have changed as well. Like, there's no guarantee if you have a bad season, now a guarantee you're going to get that number one pick.
0: Right.
4: So all those outcomes are different as well. You know, so
2: it's only
4: like
2: going to get harder.
4: It's only going to get harder just to acquire that number one pick.
2: I'm just saying, when you're talking about how to make this team better and how to get over the hump with Wemby and OKC, you at least have to explore that. But not to say you go down that road. But it has to be there. The other thing, what can you do with Luka versus Wemby? What can you bring in that would help you right now with Luka? That's what I'm trying to say. Like, is there any Wemby? You know what? It's the same thing. I would raid OKC. I try to get some of their players. I would.
0: There's no answer for that guy.
2: But
0: not right now.
2: At least I can throw more.
0: I can throw more bodies at him, but it's like he's changed the equation entirely.
2: Wow.
0: It's like what is the answer for that? You can't go to the basket.
2: Yeah.
0: He can score like crazy. He's competitive like crazy. He works really hard. He's not going to blow at him. So the only thing that could kind of make that thing go in a different direction is if he just flat out has an accident, right? Like something, he twists a knee, an ankle or whatever, and he misses time. Other than that, it's like he's going to go get his 30. He's going to go block his 5 shots. He's going to go get his 20 rebounds, and you're just going to have to sit there and watch him do it.
2: Maybe we'll get lucky and a Kardashian will be interested.
0: You know, okay, but that's very funny, and I like that. That's very funny,
2: maybe,
0: and I like that.
2: That might help.
0: They send them at him in waves, okay? Just keep one after the next.
1: Deflect them.
0: Here's the difference.
1: No.
2: Yeah.
0: He's the sort of guy to be like, nope, not interested. Like, you can't even get him with that.
2: Dang.
0: Yeah, it's too bad. It's too bad. Children's Hospital Los Angeles' biggest event of the year. It is back. 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Greg's going to hop in here. We're going to change gears a little bit, talk a little bit about the opener of that Dodger-Padre series last night. It was a really good game, really fun game to watch.
2: Why do they hate Yamamoto?
0: I know.
2: They don't want to score for the guy?
0: Well, he's, stop giving up gopher balls, and they'd still be playing. 0-0. Yeah, but it's one's more than zero. First pitch is coming up next. It's DeMarco and Travis, ESPN LA. So, have you ever been to one of those spots to get your car taken care of, right? 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
20: It's DeMarco Farr and Travis Rogers.
2: Right.
0: Just I.
2: Right.
0: All right.
2: Right. It's cool.
0: By the way, I think that's the first time I ever said I.
20: Afternoons with DeMarco and Travis rolls on.
0: Did I get it out in one piece?
1: Maybe. You did good. You did good.
20: Back to the guys.
0: Don't mind us just breaking down movies from 25 years ago.
21: Yeah,
0: we're
21: that's
0: good.
21: Fine.
0: We're
21: that's
0: good.
21: Fine.
0: Absolutely.
21: Hey, anytime you want to break down The Matrix, I'm all in.
0: Pretty good movie.
21: Really good.
2: He's beginning to believe.
0: Pretty good movie.
21: Mr. Anderson.
2: I know Kung Fu.
0: Joey Chance, bad guy in that movie, too.
2: Oh, my God. I hate him for that. Yeah. Yes. Oh, yeah. We'd all choose that steak.
0: Yeah. And I'm like, I know I'm not eating it, but I feel it going down my throat. Yeah. Terrific. All right. So, game one, Dodgers-Padres series. Padres back in first place. They win the game 1-0. Yamamoto was great. He just wasn't as good as the other guy last night.
21: I would say that it was one bad pitch. It was one bad pitch to Miguel Andujar where it was two strikes, hanging splitter that just landed in a spot that he was able to turn on and hit a home run. And that was it. That was it. He was fantastic the rest of the way.
0: He cruised the rest of the night. The problem is King cruised through 7 innings.
21: So King was, I have not seen a pitcher pitch that well for an extended period of time for quite some time. Everything, DeMarco, was on the edge or the corner, and they were all coming into it from the outside into the inside, or is inside onto the side, or is in a corner. He was dotting everything.
2: Is that Yamamoto's job? Is he always up against their ace? Is that why he gets
0: more than other people, perhaps? But that that lineup of like one against one, two against two, three against three,
21: it doesn't always happen.
0: It usually shakes out after the first couple of weeks because guys miss turns, they get hurt, they come back, so. Last night it was. That was their best.

0: best guy against our best guy.
1: That was a fun watch.
0: Yamamoto got bit by the one. Like, if you're going to be really critical about Yamamoto, and you have to really kind of want it to be critical.
2: Especially last night.
0: He's just amazing. The home run bug, and especially the early home run bug, has been a thing that he has dealt with. Now, I'm going to make a case for why it doesn't bother me at all. Okay? It is the exact same reason why I don't care if Roki Sasaki gets hit. Yamamoto goes into a game, and he's like, I'm challenging you. I know you're not going to, if you get a couple of guys on base, I'm not going to challenge you. But early in the game, with nobody on the board, and I think, I want to see where we are. I'm going to go at you. I'm not going to give you anything easy. And sometimes he's going to give one up. But if you look at Yamamoto's home runs, they're almost always solo home runs.
2: Yep.
0: He very rarely gives up a home run with guys on base. And then when it gets tight and there's guys all over the place, he locks in and almost never gives up home runs. So the home run bug that has plagued him early, it's one of the, I think it's the result of being maybe a little overly aggressive, but I don't dislike it at all.
2: No, I love the fact that he's being aggressive. And I think you hit a couple of things there that are absolutely true. The first inning thing is real. And so if you look at his stats just for this year, I was looking at his splits this morning. He has almost a 7 ERA in the first inning, and then it just drops.
0: Yeah.
2: And look, in the second inning, 0. He's given up like 2 hits in the entire second inning. He was 6 pitches last night because he just locks in. You could see he almost gets angry. Like we talk about
0: Shohei.
2: There's
0: an explanation for that. One is he does lock in. The other part is almost always in the second inning, you're facing 6, 7, 8, 9.
2: Sure.
0: You're facing worse hitters.
2: Of course, but it's still like there's some lineups that are like the Dodgers where they have guys all around, but at the same time, he locks in because he sees whatever, and he gets angry. Almost, we talk about Shohei being angry at times and just throwing a little bit harder.
1: The Japanese dudes get mad too.
2: Yeah. Like you could see it on his face. Yeah. And like, so there's and the other thing is, it's like the home run bug. Yeah, that's fine. It's very much like what Kershaw used to be. He wouldn't give up multi-run home runs.
0: Yeah.
2: It was solos.
0: Yeah.
2: If you give up solos, totally fine because you're being aggressive. I do think that he's just trying to be maybe a little too aggressive with 2 strikes because it's always with 2 strikes.
1: He leaves it to the middle of the plate on two strikes.
0: You're 100% fine.
1: You're fine.
0: Okay, so this was the first time watching this game last night, all season long, where I'm like, I don't think I like the challenge system. Because the Dodgers, the game turned on a challenge.
2: Sure did.
1: Mason got the call right.
0: That's why I'm not that mad about it. But it's
1: right.
0: Mason Miller was just—he was off. He wasn't off by a little. He was off by a lot. And umpires are human beings, and everybody that's ever umpired a little league or anything else knows this. You get in the habit of calling strikes, and you get in the habit of calling balls. And if the ball's never near the strike zone, that 50-50 ball, you're probably going to call it a ball. Same thing. If you're always throwing strikes, that 50-50 ball, you're probably going to call it a strike. Miller was a pitch or two away from coming unglued. Tap the helmet, challenge it. It just barely clipped the edge of that strike zone, and that, for whatever reason, completely reset him, and he turned back into Mason Miller immediately, and that game was over.
2: Did you see what the next pitch was?
0: Oh, it was filthy.
2: It was 101-mile-per-hour fastball in the top right corner, and just bam.
0: No,
2: right,
0: that was it. And
2: he was locked in from there.
0: So it's, golfers understand this, that sometimes you can't do anything right. You take one good swing, you're like, oh, that's it.
2: Oh, that's what I was doing.
0: I got it. We're all set. That happened to Miller last night.
2: Yeah, we've talked about it, the challenge system, and every time, as a former pitcher, you are, said, hey, it's a strike.
0: Yeah.
2: It's a strike.
0: It was.
2: It's just a, like, that is, well, I agree with you that it's annoying because it's just like the seam of a ball is hitting that line.
0: Strike.
2: And it's a strike. It absolutely is.
0: Yeah.
2: But those are the ones that, like, I can't even get mad at the umpire for that because that's actually a good call.
0: That was just one of those, the technology kind of flipped the game for the Dodgers.
1: I like it when it's close.
0: Yeah.
1: Yeah.
0: It was a really fun game last night. So.
1: This has kind of helped the umps, by the way.
2: Do you think the umps have gotten better?
1: This has really helped the umps.
0: I think so,
2: too.
0: Do you think
2: they've gotten better because of the challenge system?
1: I think so. You have to. You can be embarrassed now. Like, if you're way outside the strike zone, it's going to be obvious. They're going to laugh at you.
0: I think it's really helped the good umpires.
2: Yeah.
1: Yeah.
0: I think it has exposed the bad ones.
1: Definitely.
0: Like, the bad ones are the bad ones, right? And it's that pitch that we're talking about with Miller last night. The ball's going 100 miles an hour. Your eyes can't see if it just barely clipped the corner of the plate. So let's use technology to help me out on there. I'm doing the best I can. It's the ball that's a foot and a half off the plate that C.B. Buckner rings you up on that you're like,
1: no.
0: Bro, you're a clown.
1: No.
0: Like, what are we doing here?
1: Yeah.
0: And that is embarrassing.
1: I like the system.
0: I just didn't like that one call kind of reset Miller
2: last night. It changed everything. We were talking about it in a text chain to each other. But Also, there was I saw a video of Laz Diaz, who's you can think about whatever you want to think about Laz Diaz. He's
0: I think he sucks since you asked.
1: He's fun to watch.
2: He's fun to watch, though. He's one of the bad umpires.
1: But he's fun to watch.
0: Now that Angel Hernandez is no longer with us, Laz Diaz and C.B. Buckner are in a fight
2: right
0: to the death
2: top.
0: To see who's the worst umpire in baseball.
1: Somebody's
0: got to
1: be that guy. Yeah.
2: But he was pitching. He was umpiring a game for the Royals, and Salvador Perez back-to-back pitches. Like tap, and he got them both right.
0: Yeah.
2: And then the next one came in a super high above, and he leaned over and he looked at Salvi. He's like, "You gonna challenge that one too?"
0: That's good. Blank talking.
2: Yeah, but that was pretty cool, though. I thought that was pretty fun.
0: All right. So there was another play where Dodgers had a chance to score a run.
2: Sixth inning. Two outs.
0: The ball. Shohei hits one kind of down the first baseline, gets through the first baseman. Tatis kind of slides over to get it, kind of bobbles it. It was call, right?
2: Yep.
0: Call's coming around, and Dino Weibel.
2: No, it was Hye-Sun Kim.
0: Oh, it was Kim. You're right. Call was later in the game. Yep. It was Kim, the rocket, right?
1: Comet.
0: Thank you.
2: Hye-Sun means comet.
0: Comet.
1: The Kimchi Comet.
0: He comes around, and Weibel slams on the brakes, right? I think he's out if he sends him, but he should have sent him anyway.
1: You think?
0: Yes.
2: 100% agree.
0: Here's why. They couldn't score. This was your best chances.
1: Your best,
0: a bad throw. The ball gets popped out. Something happens.
1: Even if it's out, force the issue.
0: I think he was gonna be close, but I think he was gonna be out.
1: He was gonna be out.
0: Send him anyway.
2: Yeah.
1: Make him have to do it.
0: Because it's not gonna be like he's out from me to you. It's gonna be like this.
1: Yeah, yeah.
0: So
1: make him make a play.
0: Make Tatis make him now. Yeah. Does he make a good throw? Probably.
2: He's got a good arm.
0: But I would have forced the issue right there, not because I think he would have made it, but because I think he needed to make sure that they forced the out
1: and
0: of the play.
1: And that's your fastest guy, right?
0: Yeah. Oh, yeah.
1: Go.
2: By far.
1: Go.
2: So everything that you're saying, I totally agree with 100%. And if you look at
0: it. Do you think he would have been out, too, with a good throw?
2: Yes, he would have been out. Yeah. I went back and forth with it over and over again, and I finally watched it enough times, and I'm like, yeah.
0: That one angle from, like, kind of from the Dodger dugout is the one that goes, oh, yeah.
2: Yeah,
0: he's had the ball back in his hand, and he was just barely coming around the bat.
2: Yeah, he's got a great arm, too. So he was probably going to get it there. But everything that, like, for a team that's so analytically driven, they know about everything. They showed a stat up on the screen during the game last night that said Michael King has like a 1.2 ERA in innings 1 through 5, and anything six plus, he's like a 12.7 something. That. It was way high. So knowing that's your chance to get him, and they did send him out for another inning.
0: Yeah.
2: I understand the whole argument about whether Mookie Betts was coming up and he hit him hard twice in a row. He didn't hit him hard on that one, that's for sure. But that's your best chance against where he was doing nothing. 9 strikeouts.
0: There's 2 outs, too.
2: And 2 outs.
0: Let's take a shot.
2: Right. He's coming around, your fastest guy, going home. It was your only shot you were going to get that.
0: Yeah, I think
2: even if he was out, it was the right call to let him go.
1: Yeah. Speaking of Mookie.
2: Mookie.
1: No, not yet. Oh, I thought Mookie was coming around.
2: He's not there yet.
1: I thought Mookie he reminded himself how to play baseball again.
2: He's something like 5 of his 26 from since his comeback.
0: I said this coming into the season. The number one story for the Dodgers in 2026, it's not Shohei being two-way. It's not Yamamoto. Is Mookie Betts not Mookie Betts anymore? Offensively.
2: Yeah.
0: That was the number one question. And he gets hurt right away. So you don't have a lot of data to answer the question. He's back. He still hasn't played very much, but so far what you've seen, the answer is he's not.
1: He's still not an automatic out.
0: He's batting under 200.
2: Right. I wouldn't say automatic out.
0: He's not scary the way he was scary for the first 10 years of his career. He's just not a scary player right now. Can he be again? I certainly hope so, but it feels like we've kind of gone over the top of the mountain.
2: What is happening with Morales? Yeah.
1: Right now? Oh my God! What are you doing?
2: If anybody's a devil,
1: eyes wide shut.
2: If anybody's the devil, it's this man right here.
1: Why'd you bring a camera? Bring a bat.
0: You look like the guy on the side of the deviled ham can. Not really. No.
3: I'll be in a few minutes.
1: Oh, all right.
3: We'll still get an hour with it.
0: An
1: you're
0: hour?
1: Having fun, Reese?
3: Yeah,
2: you're done at 5.
1: Oh my God.
2: You're done at 5.
1: Yeah, come back.
0: I know, but I'd rather have 0 hours than 1.
2: These are my headphones. Your headphones are
1: right
2: here.
1: Right there, see?
2: Look, I know what I'm doing here.
1: How do you not get
2: it? I don't want your
1: warning.
2: Headphones. They're gross.
0: I was hoping he'd turn around and leave.
1: Oh, my God. Scared the hell out of me.
2: You should do it in that mask for the entire hour.
0: How do you feel about Mookie?
2: So I think we talked about this last year, right? Like, he at some point, he was terrible. And all of a sudden, he just said didn't care anymore, and he was great the rest of the way.
0: No, he wasn't.
2: He was good for a couple of weeks. His numbers went up tremendously after that.
0: We can agree to disagree. Go look again.
2: I will go look again.
0: They didn't.
2: He was more than serviceable. Not Mookie Betts.
0: He was better than he was, but he wasn't good.
2: I thought he was like.

0: That does not look like the guy
1: I
0: that we
1: was
0: saw for a very long
1: dead
0: time.
1: Wrong. I said Mookie's starting to look a little bit like
0: hit
1: Mookie.
0: Hit the ball hard occasionally.
2: He had two hard hit balls last night, but the one that mattered, he popped up to second base.
1: Okay.
0: Yeah. Hopefully he figures it out.
2: Yep.
0: Lit and the far side. Mostly the far side. Coming up next, it's DeMarco and Travis, ESPN LA.
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1: I'm completely thrown off.
3: It feels good. I know you missed me. You missed your Tuesday tradition. And we only have an hour together because the Eastern Conference Finals Game 1.
0: No
3: coming
0: meetings?
3: Up at 5 o'clock. Oh, there's been a lot of meetings the last few days.
0: No meetings between now and 5 o'clock.
3: Listen, there's a lot of people that want me to have a meeting.
0: You should have one.
3: No. I said, listen. And tomorrow I'm on an airplane at 11 a.m. to Chicago. So guess what?
11: Chicago.
3: Who's getting the last drop to me right now? You, Travis, and you, DeMarco.
1: Yes.
3: But we've got 55 minutes to...
0: Going to a Cubs game in Chicago?
3: Yes, Friday.
0: Ooh, that'll be fun.
1: Enjoy.
0: Have you been to Wrigley before?
3: Never been to Wrigley.
0: You'll like it.
3: I've walked by it, but never gone in.
0: You'll like it.
1: You're going to have a blast.
3: And we've got breaking news.
11: We do, guys. So, according to Shams, Jason Kidd is out of the Dallas Mavericks.
3: Oh,
11: new
3: wow.
11: Mavericks president. I'm going to butcher his name. Masai Ujiri. Making
3: he actually did butcher it that bad. He didn't at all.
11: Yeah.
3: It is a final!
1: Wow. You kind of knew that was coming, didn't you?
0: No.
3: Did you think that?
1: Yeah.
12: I honestly did not think Jason Kidd would be out.
1: I thought the clock started running when they traded Luka.
12: No,
1: remember
12: that
1: Jason
12: wasn't
1: Kidd?
12: That was not on
1: but
12: him.
1: But remember how he looked at the press conference?
0: Maybe he wanted out.
1: That's
0: if,
1: what
0: it,
1: I mean.
0: If it was him wanting out, then I'm not surprised. But if they just capped him because they thought that they didn't achieve what they were supposed to, that's not on
1: no,
0: Kidd.
1: I thought that was just a matter of time. At some point, he was going to be out of there. He did not look like he was on board with that whole
0: He'll
1: deal.
0: He'll get a job in 4 seconds.
1: Oh, yeah. In a heartbeat. Yeah. In a heartbeat. Somewhere. I wonder where he lands in the west of the
3: now
1: east.
3: What's this slap fight thing in the far side?
1: Well I'm completely thrown off. Thing, I was gonna say this. I need some help from the younger guys in the room.
0: What do you need?
1: I gotta go to a house.
3: Well, the younger guys.
11: What you need, bro? I'm not a guy, but
1: the guys
11: you
1: in
11: need?
1: Their 20s.
0: Oh,
1: I'm going to a house party. A friend, big time Rams booster. It's kind of a what do you call that? A housewarming. and a birthday.

0: He's turning 50.
1: Okay.
0: Really big house, and the theme of the party is L.A.
2: Mm-hmm. Okay.
0: So you got to come in your L.A. gear, so I need somebody to, like, dress me.
2: First
0: so
2: of all,
0: let's talk. Let's
3: where, start. What
1: I'll
3: is
1: bring
3: that?
1: My Ohtani jersey.
3: What does
1: wear
3: that mean?
1: That's
3: LA
1: the most killer
0: LA,
1: thing there
0: LA
1: is.
0: Going out,
2: okay.
0: Party, like,
2: oh.
0: Kicking it. Yeah.
2: DeMarco.
0: And I've been out of the loop for so long, I got, like, velour suits. I need help.
2: Okay.
0: Yeah.
2: But why are you going to try to be the 50-something-year-old trying to act like you're 20?
0: Because
2: you,
0: that's
2: you,
0: true.
2: You know
0: no,
2: what I'm saying?
0: That's
2: like,
0: the theme of this party. That's how he rocks. He's a doctor, number one. Number two, he's, what do you call it, a sneakerhead. He loves sneakers.
3: So go get some sneakers.
2: Yeah, get some fresh J's.
0: Well, that's
2: or
0: why
2: some
0: I'm asking
2: sneakers.
0: The young dudes. I need some J's, and I need something that goes
2: okay.
0: on top.
2: Also,
0: yeah.
2: I'm a little offended.
0: Why?
2: I can dress pretty sharp, and I
0: okay, young dudes
2: dress.
0: And young dudettes.
2: No, no, no, you
0: yeah.
2: already you already
0: no,
2: did
0: no,
2: the thing.
0: I need
2: you
0: help,
2: already did
0: thank
2: the
0: you.
2: Thing.
0: Well, and now I know where I'm going. I
3: so
0: need
3: that,
0: help.
3: That
0: yeah.
3: doesn't leave you a lot of options on this show. You got, so ask DeAndre.
0: I did.
2: Exactly.
3: And what did DeAndre say?
4: So, look, you need some crisp Air Force Ones.
0: There you go.
4: All white Air Force
3: You know what
4: ones.
3: He means by crisp?
0: Bruh, yeah, keep going.
3: I don't know.
0: Yeah.
2: I don't know, man.
0: Okay.
4: Yeah. I'm with Travis. You can rock it. You can rock a Ohtani jersey or a Dodgers jersey
0: nah,
4: or something.
0: Nah, be
4: but okay,
0: yeah,
4: if
0: yeah.
4: you want, like, I mean, some LA apparel.
3: Does it have to LA. Be LA theme? Is that what you're
0: yeah,
3: saying?
0: Yeah, like, that's... imagine, what's the old bar on Sunset?
1: Sky Bar?
0: Sky Bar, whatever.
3: Man, I did a lot of cocaine at Sky Bar
0: oh,
3: back in the day.
0: How did you dress going in there? You didn't
3: well,
0: wear an Ohtani jersey.
3: Well, I was in my 20s.
0: But you didn't wear an Ohtani jersey there. What did you wear? You wore something nice.
3: I probably wore denim, like the high-end denim and
0: okay.
3: like Ted Baker shirts. But I could fit into Ted Baker shirts
0: back
3: then.
0: That's L.A. I need something nice.
3: And I had big hair, too.
0: There you go. That's what I'm looking at.
4: Okay, well, what type of pants do you like, though? Like, do you like a cargo? Do you like the
0: nah.
4: like, no?
0: I got too much booty for cargo.
2: So you need some nice.
1: You've already got cargo.
0: I got cargo, yeah.
2: You need some nice, like, jeans.
0: There you go.
3: Yeah, you ready to spend like $600 on jeans?
0: Yeah, okay. I mean, look.
3: Back then, my jeans were like $300, but those are $600 now.
2: Open chest or no open chest?
0: I closed that chest up.
3: No, you went. What?
2: I think you could do
0: it.
3: Actually, you know what he should do?
0: Yeah.
3: He should rock like the bodyguard in Boogie Nights at the... in the Sister
1: oh,
3: Christian.
1: Like the gi?
3: Let them hang out a little bit.
0: The gi?
1: Yeah, the bodyguard in Boogie Nights had the
0: Which
1: gi.
0: Which bodyguard?
1: The guy when they robbed
3: and they
1: the...
3: And the gun inside.
1: Yeah.
3: But you could also...
1: He had like the top, he had the gi.
0: Oh
3: yeah.
0: My God!
3: Yeah.
0: Yes.
3: You should
0: no,
3: do that.
0: I can't rock that. Yeah. No.
3: You should do that with some J's yeah. and let
0: oh,
3: that
0: let
3: them
0: hang
3: out a little bit.
1: If you're going for a vibe, he's not far off.
0: I'm not going for the vibe.
1: Okay.
0: I want to look nice. That's what I'm saying. So I'll DeAndre
1: like
0: and Laura.
2: No, I'm out of this.
0: You
2: excluded me out of it.
3: Are you gonna wear sunglasses in or no?
0: It's at night. It's a house party. I'm
3: but
0: that, am
3: but,
0: I wrong
3: but
0: wearing sunglasses at night?
3: Yeah, you're DeMarco Farr.
0: With the you know like the red tint. How about that?
3: Oh, you going to that kind of party?
0: I like that. You know what I'm saying? Is that kind of party? Is that like pineapples or something?
1: I believe, just so you know, just
2: no
1: so you don't wander into trouble,
0: yeah.
1: I believe the pineapple has to be upside down.
0: Oh, okay.
2: Yes,
1: if,
2: yes,
1: it's
2: it
1: a,
2: does.
1: If it's a regular pineapple, I think you're safe. But if you see one with the little, the spiky part pointing
0: okay.
1: down,
0: that's bad.
1: That's unless you're that's the party you're looking for.
3: I don't necessarily even know that reference. What does that mean if the pineapple's down?
1: So,
2: wait,
1: like,
2: what?
3: I don't.
1: The pineapple, if it's just a pineapple, like sitting on its base, it's a pineapple. If it's inverted, it means you're in an open
2: swingers.
1: Relationship.
2: Oh.
1: And you're looking for new
2: You didn't know
1: friends.
2: That?
3: I didn't know that, actually.
0: Yeah. Oh, no. I thought you meant that with the red glass.
1: Yeah.
0: That's why I've been on this 90s R&B kick. I've been, like, studying. I want that gear. Let me dress like that right there.
2: No.
0: Yeah. It's a party.
3: Are you going solo or are you bringing the wife?
0: Bringing the wife.
3: Oh, okay.
0: Yeah.
4: Do you have the DeMarco earrings as well?
0: No earrings.
4: No earrings?
0: No earrings.
4: Okay. What about any chain?
0: I do have some chains I can bring out.
2: See, do the silk. Do the silk.
0: I do have some chains I can bring. I feel stupid wearing them now.
2: Do the silk. You remember like in the 90s videos how they would just have like the silk shirt a little open with the chain?
0: Well, do me a favor.
2: And, you know what I'm saying?
0: Put together a look and send it to me.
2: Well, all of a sudden, I got skills.
0: Yeah, put together a look, both of you, and send it to me so I can, because this is like it's stressful. I got to get this all worked out.
4: You should just pull it with a boombox.
2: Yeah.
4: That's a superstar.
0: That's 80s, bro. That's 80s. The other thing is, so the kids are coming too. It's a big old house.
3: Wow.
0: So you know this. My little 11-year-old came out with her party dress.
1: Okay.
0: I was stunned.
1: Yeah.
0: Yeah. You know what I'm saying?
1: I do.
0: Stunned.
1: Yeah.
0: Like, do I look good? Yeah, you look.
1: You look very nice.
0: You look very nice, but you can't wear that.
1: Yeah. It's going to happen whether you fight it or not.
0: I know.
1: So might as well lean into it.
0: It's going to be fun. So thank you. I need some help there. But the slap thing, did you hear about Clarissa Shields?
3: No.
0: Getting in a fight at the MVP, the Intuit Dome, Jake Paul's event?
3: I did not.
0: Okay, so do you know who Clarissa Shields is?
3: If I'm being honest, I do not.
0: Okay, so she's the greatest.
5: I didn't either. Don't feel bad.
0: She's the greatest female boxer of all time.
3: Okay.
0: Like Olympic gold medals. She's a undefeated boxer, three-time titleist. She's undefeated. She's great. So she's been going at it with this little girl named Alicia Baumgartner, who's a smaller fighter. They've been going at it on social media like for the last year. Anyway, like anything else, they met, they had words, and there was a punch thrown. Shields slapped her. So Jake Paul has banned her from all his events from here on out. So I thought that was wild, but we've been to boxing matches.
5: Pretty standard.
0: It is standard, right?
5: Yeah.
0: Guys get in fights all the time.
5: More often than they don't.
0: Right.
5: Yeah.
0: So Alicia Baumgartner is actually going to sue Clarissa Shields for assault.
5: That's lame.
0: Isn't that kind of lame?
5: Yeah.
0: Yeah. Of all the stuff we've seen, Mike Tyson and Lennox Lewis.
5: The second they do the weigh-in, they do the press conference, and they go nose-to-nose, at least half the time somebody throws a punch or a slap or a shove or something always starts.
0: Riddick Bowe hit Larry Donald on stage
5: with
0: a two-piece, and they still fought. No lawsuit.
5: He did hit with a two-piece.
0: Right.
5: You're right.
0: With a two-piece.
5: Yeah.
0: Right.
5: Whap, whap.
0: Aren't you expecting fighters to work this out in the ring?
5: Look, so give me the woman that got slapped.
0: Alicia Baumgartner.
5: So Alicia Baumgartner knows the rules of engagement. If you step to another fighter and say something like that.
0: She said, I will kick your blank here right now.
5: You better be ready to have her punch you.
0: That's what I thought. Okay.
5: Yeah.
0: That just kind of rubbed me the wrong way. I thought that was kind of weak.
5: Yeah, I agree.
0: Yeah, boxers take it up in the ring, not in court. Yeah. You used to go to boxing matches, right? No, you didn't.
3: No.
0: You didn't take me with you?
3: No, for years.
5: We weren't working together then.
3: We weren't working together, but for years, we would go. I was at part of the same organization as he was, and we would go, yeah.
0: You would see dust-ups all the time, right? This is what you're
3: but
0: there
3: we
0: for.
3: We also kind of knew it was part of the shtick.
5: Right. I think this is part of the shtick. I think this is all part of the
3: promotion.
5: Remember
3: that time you and I went nose-to-nose in here? That wasn't shtick,
0: No,
3: man.
0: That wasn't shtick. You keep bringing that up, though. Let's just leave that in the past.
3: Why does it have to be in the past? It's part of the history.
0: You couldn't wait. You got that up. What do you got that
3: he
0: on?
3: He did
0: standby?
3: Get that. You got that up quickly.
5: That was pretty quick.
0: That was old.
5: That was pretty quick.
0: Anyway, so thank you. I need help on dressing, and I just wanted to tell you about that.
4: By the way, someone in the YouTube chat said that, you should dress like Bernie Mac from the Players Club.
3: Oh, that's good, too.
0: With the pimp gear and the hat and the cane?
3: Yeah, why can't you do that?
5: You know what you need to channel?
0: That's too much suit for me.
5: You need to channel those old Tyson fight vibes.
0: Oh, going back in the day, the clothes we used to wear?
5: Yeah.
0: Okay, that's what I got. I still have those clothes.
5: Throw that on.
0: But they're out of style now. Pell.
5: Look, they're old. They're old enough now that they're just about back.
3: Yeah.
0: Well, I mean, but they're old. They look old.
5: Just take them to the dry cleaner. Get them cleaned
0: up. They look old. I mean, come on,
3: plus
0: dude.
3: Knowing him back then, who knows what kind of fluids are on there.
5: Take them to the dry cleaner. Just get a little crisp them up for you.
0: You know, I mean, there's parts of those sweatsuits I can't wear because the
5: they wear out.
0: The crotch is worn out.
2: Oh my God.
5: I have those.
0: You know what I'm saying?
5: I have those.
0: I can't wear
5: I've gotten
0: anymore.
5: Rid of most of them. I keep one or two around as a reminder. Like, hey, don't do this
0: exactly.
5: again.
0: Exactly.
5: Yeah.
0: Some of these are sentimental, but I can't wear them out. Yeah.
2: That's
5: funny.
0: You know what I'm saying?
2: So I asked my boyfriend because he likes to dress up.
3: Oh, he's a well dressed man.
2: Yeah, he can dress.
0: Millie Vanilli.
2: No. But this, love him. But this fool sends me a picture of Will Smith in Fresh Prince, and he goes like something like this, and I was like, no, babe, he needs to look a little bit more.
0: Send it to me.
2: Really?
0: Send it to me. Yeah, it's L.A. It's a great dude.
2: What?
0: You guys have to meet him. I'll bring him here once. He's the doctor friend of mine.
3: Oh.
0: He's a great dude. He's a huge Rams fan. Huge Rams fan. Loves you, too.
3: Oh, he does?
0: He's listening right now. Yeah.
3: Oh.
5: You sounded surprised.
0: Loves you.
3: Well, I never know.
0: He thinks you're fascinating.
3: So what kind of party favors will be at this party?
5: Does he like Chris as like a more of a clinical fascination than he does as like,
3: Well, a lot of doctors do.
5: That's what I'm saying.
0: I think he wants to study.
5: That's what I'm saying.
3: Listen.
5: Like, he's more involved. Like, he wants to see what makes you go rather than anything else.
3: When we did that event, the year anniversary party at Providence, not party, but the year anniversary event, I got to meet all of the cardiology team. And before they had met me, they all studied my chart so they could be able to talk to me about the things because I interviewed them. They were all like, we were surprised you made it, frankly. Yeah. So,
0: you know what? Come to think of it, I think that might be what it is. Listening to you talk about your journey.
5: Right. Among other things.
0: Among other things. But I think
3: does he know I can get down freaky deaky?
0: Oh, yeah. Oh, yeah. He can, too. That's what I mean.
3: It sounds like if you're throwing that kind of party, there's going to be party favors, I think.
0: No, not this house. Guaranteed not going to be any party favors. There's going to be people having fun, doctors having a blast, but that's it. Yeah, not that far.
3: Not that far.
0: Not that far.
5: You've said, and feel free to speak in general terms or get specific. I'll leave it up to you. You've mentioned that it's a very big house a few times. How big?
3: Well, he's quite the doctor.
0: I don't know, but
5: 10,000?
0: The house he's in now is twice as big as mine, and he calls it the small house.
3: Oh,
5: okay.
0: Right.
3: Wait a minute. What kind of doctor is he?
0: He comes from a line of doctors.
3: Okay.
0: Yeah.
2: Well, he got banked.
0: Yeah, a lot.
5: 12,000?
0: Keep going. And it's an ocean view.
3: Wow.
0: Yeah.
2: Wow.
4: So you used to play sports?
5: That's
0: a
5: party.
0: Have you golfed over in PV?
3: Yes.
0: Right next to Trump.
3: Yeah.
0: That's where he's at. It's right there. It's like him, little land, water.
3: Okay.
0: Yeah. So
3: listen, if you like those sort of houses.
5: that I believe is more like an estate than a house. Like I believe that's earned the estate title.
0: So he's doing it big and he wants to go
5: that's
0: LA
5: great.
0: Style.
5: Good yeah.
3: You should bring DeAndre and let DeAndre.
0: Hell no.
3: DeAndre, you can make a lot of money at this party. Let me tell you something.
0: I cannot be
3: There's
0: responsible.
3: Any, listen, just one weekend. You could cash out with these people. Okay? Exactly.
4: Hey, just saying, I could be, a good guest.
0: I bet. That's what I'm saying.
3: Listen, sometimes you need to call into the bullpen. You know what I mean?
0: I know. Come on. Get us all in trouble.
3: Go ahead, Trav.
5: Go ahead.
3: It is a Live Imaging Tuesday presented by Providence. Thanks. Speaking of doctors. And, what are your thoughts on DeAndre being a good, guy out of the bullpen, so to speak?
5: I think DeAndre should do whatever makes DeAndre happy.
3: Okay.
4: I agree.
5: Yeah.
3: Coming up in about 3 minutes from right now, we'll do Straight Up with Travis.
5: I'm ready.
3: You ready? You feel it? You got something good?
5: I do.
3: All right, that's next on the DeMarco and Travis Afternoon Show on ESPN LA.
0: All right, Rams fans, this is so exciting. The Rams are going to Australia. Let me say that again. The Los Angeles Rams are going to Australia where they're going to beat the 49ers. Yep, down under in Melbourne. I'm telling you right now, if you ever thought about doing something big as a Rams fan, this is your opportunity. True Fan Travel is the only way to go. They have put together an incredible Rams experience down under, and I'm excited to be a part of it. This trip will have it all. Premium hotels, official game tickets, exclusive events, parties, sightseeing, all handled for you. All you have to do is show up, have a great time, and enjoy it. And listen, I played this game. I know what moments like this mean. The NFL, their first ever game in Australia. This is the kind of thing you're going to remember for the rest of your life. We're talking September 11th, 2026, obviously. Melbourne Cricket Ground, one of the most iconic stadiums in the world. Look that up. It's awesome. 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Trust me, this is one of those you had to be there moments. So be there.
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4: All right, so I mentioned something along these lines yesterday, but I'm actually going to do a little bit of a 180 from what I said yesterday, because I was really, really excited and pleased by what I saw last night. I mentioned it yesterday going into game one of the Padres-Dodger series that I thought that the Dodger-Padre rivalry had lost a little bit of its steam just because the Dodgers had won the World Series the last couple of years. The Padres were not really in their way in any meaningful way since, you know, 2 years ago when they came back, and it just has not been the heat on that rivalry the way that I wanted it to be. They have the best rivalry in baseball. And it's been, and I'm sorry, right now, I'm not talking historic rivalries. I'm saying right now, the year 2026, these games are played differently than almost any other regular season baseball game you're going to see. The amount of intensity between the two teams, the way that they're managed, the vibe inside the stadium. By the way, that's true at Dodger Stadium, too. It's more intense down at Petco Park. But that game last night, and part of it was you had two guys pitching their asses off. Yamamoto and King were both amazing. But that had a playoff vibe where every pitch, where every swing, where every call, we talked about that, the overturn on the review. Everything has that, it happened. Like, everything feels big. That never happens in a baseball game in the middle of May. It just never happens, and it felt like that last night. And I think it's really, it's good news for the Dodgers. It's good news for the Padres. It's good news for baseball, because you've heard me say this, DeMarco, how often do I get like super animated about any one baseball game? Not a ton, because there's another one tomorrow and 150 more after that. It never ends. It's just this endless slog of baseball games. These feel special. They feel really intense and special. Now, tonight may be a clunker, and I'll feel differently, but coming out of that game last night, 1-0, Mason Miller on the mound, throwing 150 miles an hour, the Dodgers have a tying run and, you know, in scoring position late in the game, it just felt like a really, really big deal. And I haven't felt juice in a baseball game since Game 7 in Toronto.
5: That's why I was asking you and Greg. I mean, how much do you guys love beating the Padres? A lot.
4: I like beating the Padres is great, but I like it when the game feels important. If it's against the Padres, great. If it's against the Seattle Mariners or the Minnesota Twins, great. But you get a lot more of those against the Padres, because the Padres have a swagger that is not earned, but they have it, and they walk around like they matter when they don't, and it brings a level of excitement to it that I really enjoy.
5: Would you still be as geek if both teams sucked?
4: No, because that's part of the reason. There's stakes. I mean, first place on May 18th, who really cares? But first place was on the line last night. First place is going to be on the line tonight. It's just, it's a great, great rivalry that really was different last night. The first time I've watched a game all season since opening day where it felt important.
5: Good. It should be. I was listening to some of the postgame, their postgame, and it was, I can't remember the guy, but he was saying, like, it's a rivalry. He was saying what you were saying, but he was, they've won two in a row, and we want to get to that level. Mm-hmm. But he kind of stumbled, like, we can't get to that level. Like,
4: Winning the division would be a good start.
5: Right.
4: Right? Like,
5: yeah.
4: they're...
6: You were listening to the Padres postgame?
5: Yeah, just, you know, listening to...
6: Were you in San Diego? Where were you?
5: No, just, like, at the internet.
4: Doing Oppo research.
6: I like that.
4: I do, too.
6: That's good show prep.
5: I just love to hear what they say. And it's so funny when they were talking about the Dodgers. They have what we want, basically.
6: Was it Sliwa? Because, you know, he does a San Diego radio show.
5: It was not Sliwa.
6: That small little market down there.
5: But I don't think they even think...
4: He would have talked about the Lakers.
5: He did. He did.
4: Yeah. So he's a Laker fan.
6: Good job, Trav.
4: He loves the Lakers.
6: It only took me 2 years, but you finally bit on a bit.
5: I'm glad you have it again. That's fun, man.
4: It was great.
5: When you have a team that you just must beat no matter what, it's always fun.
4: The stakes were real. It was intense. And you could tell the Dodgers wanted to win. Padres wanted to win. And not just one of those, yeah, let's win because we're playing, but I don't like that guy.
5: Yeah.
4: There was a little extra something
5: Machado
4: to it.
5: Machado did nothing, but he still makes me mad. He still drives me nuts.
4: I know he's having a lousy year.
5: Yeah.
4: He's so blinking good.
5: He got the walk and just the way he dropped the bat. Come on,
4: he's
5: dude.
4: A punk. Like, but and look, I know I'm the only Dodger fan that says this. I like Manny Machado.
5: Me too.
4: I like that he stirs the pot. I like that he's a punk.
5: Yeah.
4: I like that he does chicken bleep stuff. I like that he's always talking, you know, nonsense, even when he knows that it is nonsense. I dig having him in the mix.
5: Who's more real, Dylan Brooks or Manny Machado?
4: They both are.
5: The same thing, right?
4: They both are. The difference is Manny Machado's a much better player
5: than Dylan
4: player
5: Brooks.
4: To player.
5: Okay.
4: Manny Machado's going to the Hall of Fame.
5: But same thing. They just get under your skin.
4: Yeah.
5: But you wish you had him.
4: Machado's walking first ballot straight into the Hall of Fame.
5: Right.
4: That's Dylan
6: I like
4: Brooks
6: to get under people's
4: not.
6: Skins, too. I like
4: no, you don't say. You don't say. Straight up with me, Travis Rogers, sponsored by Blue Ice Vodka, America's largest potato vodka. 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
6: Come hang out with the Mason and Ireland Show, featuring Beto Duran and Marcus Grant, Thursday, May 28th, from noon to 3 at Chino City Hall.
5: Yeah. How about that?
6: By the way, how many people end up having to go to Chino City Hall because of bad things? This is a good thing,
5: this
6: though.
5: This is a good thing.
7: Wow.
6: Chino City Hall for the Oral Hershiser Chevrolet Grand Opening Celebration. 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
5: Make
6: by
5: sure
6: the way,
7: you're a bad guy.
4: Probably several.
6: By the way, how many of those days back on the old Art LeBeau show, hi, this is Spider calling from Chino. Oh, I guess Spider would be the guy in Chino. This is Laura in West Covina.
7: I'm calling for
6: Spider. He's in Chino right now, but baby will be home soon. We love you.
4: We all have our go-tos, right? Like when we're telling a story, telling a, you know, doing a thing. And we've all got names that we always put into our stories that we reuse over and over. I love that Spider is your go-to.
5: Spider.
6: Well, listen, a lot of those dedications are going to a guy named
7: Spider.
4: It was.
7: It was
4: always
7: like,
4: Spider for you, and I love that.
7: It was always
4: Spider.
7: Like that. It's like, I want to give a shout-out to my man.
6: Yeah.
7: Please,
4: perfect.
7: You know?
5: Spider has several different faces.
6: He's been away for a little while.
7: He's been away.
6: But he's coming home soon,
7: but
6: baby.
7: Yes,
4: even his mom
7: you.
4: Calls him Spider.
5: Yeah. Spider could be anybody.
4: Yeah. Yeah. Like, his mom has just gave up on, you know, Dave. She just goes with Spider now.
7: Did I tell you guys that when I used to produce Mason in Ireland, there was always somebody from a prison that would call the hotline?
5: No.
7: All the time.
4: And really? Put him on?
7: Yes. No. We, like,
4: why
7: we
4: not?
7: Would try, because we would try.
5: One call a day.
7: We would try.
6: Maybe you just wanted to hear your voice.
7: No.
6: How about that?
7: No.
6: What if you wanted to hear your voice?
7: No.
6: And, you know?
7: And
6: prison's
7: like,
6: tough, man.
7: Mason's like, put him on. Then we would put him on hold and he would hang up and would call back.
5: No.
7: All the time.
6: Because I've always told DeAndre this. If I ever end up in prison, I'm flipping quick. Meaning,
7: of course
6: I'm,
7: you would.
5: Flipping.
6: You know what I mean. I'm putting a flower in my...
7: Where's the soap at?
5: Kool-Aid on the lips.
6: Listen. Flower in my hair, and I'm telling everybody I know how to sweep the cell.
5: Come on.
6: I'll sweep.
5: Wow. Grab a belt loop. Let's go.
6: Wow, man.
4: Kool-Aid on the lips.
5: You heard that?
6: I had never, just to be honest, I had never heard that.
4: It's amazing. It's amazing.
8: You got to see Beyonce.
4: Like, I don't like to participate in that sort of stuff, but that was really a next level.
5: You can see it, right?
4: Listen, don't look over DeAndre's there. Playoff roundup is coming up next. It's DeMarco and Travis, ESPN LA.
6: Kool-Aid on the lips.
7: How do I pivot to that? 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
9: All right, DeAndre. 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
10: Thank
11: playlist.
10: You. Come on, El.
9: Oh.
10: You know?
9: Why well, did No, hey. I thought maybe DeAndre was going deep.
11: I know the song, though, but this is DeMarcus playlist.
10: Yeah. There you go. 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
10: There you go.
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12: I'm not going to go back.
10: Don't.
13: Aren't you ever curious, like, what he stops on?
10: Yes.
13: Because I know what comes
10: a
13: out.
10: A little bit.
13: So, like, what gets you to hit the brake is fascinating to me.
14: It could have been taken the wrong way by somebody that may be listening down the hall.
10: And I'll leave
14: it at that.
10: Okay. There you go. Okay.
13: Okay. I'm curious, like, because you don't ride the brake very often. And when you hit it, it makes me...
10: You've never been in trouble for something you said on air, right?
14: No.
10: That's what I mean.
14: Well, not in trouble, like, I'm going to lose my job, but, like...
10: Cross a line, say a wrong word? No?
14: No, I've never done that.
10: Okay.
14: And oddly enough, Mandy's 3, we know how intoxicated I was. Because it really started with Sliwa. When he took a shot of that tequila Modelo bottle.
13: Yeah.
14: And then it became a bit that everyone did shots with me. So by the end...
10: Woo!
14: And the one thing is, wow... He must really, it must be kind of an act because nothing bad came out of his mouth.
10: Yeah.
14: Like, honestly, I didn't say something that could get me
13: That's
14: fired.
13: Interesting.
14: I didn't say
10: That's
14: something
10: true.
14: That was derogatory to any group or anything. Like, there's no hate in the heart, yo. It's all shtick.
13: I think that's unfortunately true.
10: Yeah. Right.
14: Now, you know, the funny thing about Mandy's 3 is I do remember getting goosed. And it wasn't by my current girlfriend. Like, we weren't openly together at the time. So it wasn't like she goosed me. I think, like, a listener goosed me.
10: Really?
14: Yeah.
15: No, for real?
14: Yeah, I think so.
13: Yeah. Hmm. It was a party.
10: It was a party.
13: D, what do you got for
14: us? Was it you, DeMarco, that goosed me?
10: No, no, no. You mean, like, goose, like, grab the biscuits?
14: But they got in there. But they also got in there.
10: No, that wasn't
14: they
10: me.
14: Got in there a little bit.
13: You know, we were doing so well.
10: I'm just
13: and then you ask such a detailed question.
14: It is time now for DeAndre Hawkins, Young D, Producer D. Time for DeAndre's NBA playoff roundup as we get ready, about 20 minutes away from Game 1 of the Eastern Conference Finals. You'll hear it here, courtesy of ESPN Radio on 710 AM, and in crystal clear digital audio on the all-new ESPN LA app. Take it away, D.
11: All right.
14: Were you grabbing my biscuits or no?
11: No, I was not grabbing your biscuits, okay. No. But do you guys know when the last time the New York Knicks made the NBA Finals?
13: Yes,
14: yeah.
13: I do. It was against the Spurs,
11: mm-hmm.
13: And it was probably... 2000 and Or could it still be the 90s?
14: No, it was 99.
13: Right?
11: It was 99. Yeah.
14: There was a strike here.
11: Yeah. That was the last
10: time. Who was
11: time?
10: On that team?
13: The Knicks team? John Starks.
11: It was Latrell Sprewell. It was Larry Johnson. It was Patrick Ewing. Patrick Ewing did not play in that finals, by the way.
10: Go
11: he got
10: get
11: hurt.
10: My ring. That was that year.
14: Because that was the chance, because Jordan had retired. The Bulls obviously didn't make it. And everybody was like, oh, now Jordan's gone. So now you make it again, because that happened to them in the mid-90s when Jordan went to go play baseball. And it was like, you still don't win the ring. You still couldn't do it.
13: It's when Olajuwon just said, nope.
10: Nope.
14: Yep.
10: Mine.
14: Yep.
11: It's been over a decade since the New York Knicks have made the NBA Finals. Now, this is their chance. This is legit their chance to make it to the finals.
14: Two decades. A quarter century.
11: You know, this is their chance because the Cleveland Cavaliers, they have not been good on the road throughout this entire playoff. They had their first road win in Game 7 when it mattered against the Detroit Pistons. But this is a real chance for the New York Knicks only because this is the roster and how everything is between Jalen Brunson, between Karl-Anthony Towns, between Mikal Bridges, OG Anunoby. Like, they got a real team. Now, we already know how that's going to end, is whether they play the San Antonio Spurs or whether they play against Oklahoma City Thunder, the likelihood of them beating them, probably not. But I think it's good that the New York Knicks are actually in this point because it's good for the NBA, it's good for business. Yeah. And as far as the New York Knicks fans and how they retaliate when the Knicks are doing well, I think it's just really good for the NBA in general.
10: Poor Spike Lee. Your best team in two decades, and you might have to face off with Wemby.
13: You know, it's funny. Like, think about this. Yeah. Think about it from the league's perspective, right?
10: Oh,
13: you're about to put Wemby in the garden.
10: Yes.
14: Oh, it's amazing.
13: Right, like, you put
6: That's
13: Wemby
6: wild.
13: In the garden and him going and starting whatever the Wembanyama era is going to look like in New York City against the Knicks.
10: Where's Dick Pavetta when you need him?
13: There's no greater way to launch a potential dynasty than to do it in New York against the Knicks.
10: Yes,
14: By
10: sir.
14: The way, why is everybody on sports radio and sports media today? And I know we all do it because that was an incredible game last night and Wemby was incredible. But it had to go double overtime. We just think the Thunder are done?
10: No, absolutely not.
13: No.
14: I mean, I feel like also, it's... What do you think, D? You think it's going seven?
11: I think it's going seven. I don't think the Thunder are done. I think
14: six Spurs or six Thunder?
13: Spurs.
14: Oh.
6: Spurs, for sure.
14: Really? Okay.
6: Yeah.
11: I think seven San Antonio Spurs as well.
10: You know what's funny? I really have no idea. That's why it's so compelling. I have no idea who's going to win the series.
13: Look, if the OKC bounces back and wins the series, I'm not going to fall out of my chair. But
10: or if Wemby dominates from here on out.
13: Here's the thing. They've played each other six times. San Antonio's won five times.
10: Yeah. Right.
13: That's not a small sample.
10: Now
13: it's
10: including
13: not,
10: the playoffs.
13: It's not definitive, but they've played
10: or
13: six. One guy wins five. Math's not that complicated.
11: And can I throw another golden gem at you?
10: Yeah.
11: The last time James Harden has made a conference finals appearance was in 2018.
14: I mean, so, that sounds
13: Rockets?
14: About right.
11: The Rockets.
13: Yeah.
11: With the Houston Rockets. I believe it was that game. Already game seven. Could not make a shot. The Rockets, for some reason, just decided, we're just going to keep on shooting the three ball more.
13: That was against Golden State.
11: Against Golden State. That was the
13: And they were ahead despite him not making any
11: shots. Exactly.
13: Yeah.
11: And that was the Mike D'Antoni offense as far as, we're just going to play fast. We got James Harden. We'll be all right. No, you did not.
14: Where is the Pringles man these days?
10: D'Antoni?
14: D'Antoni.
13: He does look like that guy.
14: Yeah.
11: Pringles man.
13: Went in a different direction.
10: I think he's out of the NBA. He might be on somebody's bench somewhere.
13: He's got to be closing in on 75.
14: Yeah.
10: You think so? Okay, yeah. Wow.
14: By the way, Funches just walked in. Funches is going to be with us in the morning show tomorrow.
10: No way.
14: Yeah.
10: The Funcher.
11: Oh, we have a funny story on Funches, by the way.
14: Which one?
13: Go ahead.
11: So...
14: Are you talking about the ball knowers thing?
11: Yes.
14: Oh, he's getting hell on it tomorrow for the morning show. Tell the story.
13: I need to know.
11: Okay, so we're going back and forth in the group chat.
14: So we have these. Everybody's got multiple group chats. You guys have a show chat, but we have a ball knowers chat, which started from the old afternoon
13: ball
14: show.
13: Ball knowers.
14: So it's, I know you're not in it, but it's Sedano.
13: But I'm a ball knower.
14: It's Sedano, Cap, Trudell, DeAndre, Parker Bell, and for some reason, me. Greg and Lindsay
6: Cap
14: aren't in it.
6: Cap is in there and not Travis? Wow.
14: Right. But Greg and Lindsay are not in it, but somehow I'm in it. So anyway, go ahead.
11: So we're just going back and forth because how exciting game one was for San Antonio and OKC. And it was
14: Sedano's at the game.
11: Yeah.
14: He's doing sidelines for ESPN Radio.
11: And then this is right around the time where Wemby hit that big-time shot, and all of a sudden we're reacting to it. We're like, oh, my God, what a shot. And we get a text from Funches, and in that text he legit says, you know, you guys might be disappointed in me, but I'm not watching this game.
6: Whoa,
11: this is his response. I am watching 90 Day Fiance.
10: Oh my god.
6: That's
10: Funchy.
3: It was a reunion episode. Come on.
6: Wow.
3: It was a reunion.
6: Huh. Wow.
3: Sorry.
10: Why did you feel the need to share that?
3: Yeah. Well, because I am on this text thread with the ball knowers. And it,
9: not all.
10: The ball knowers.
14: You're the producer of the Lakers broadcast.
3: Hey, I got super excited that it was on early, okay? Because 90 Day Fiancé is not supposed to come on until 8 o'clock our time on the West Coast. And it was on the app at 6:30. So I got
14: now,
3: super excited.
14: Can I ask an honest question?
3: What's that?
14: Is this one of those things you do for the benefit of your lovely wife? Or is it the... I actually think it's the latter, which is you were really excited for it.
3: A little bit of both.
6: Yeah. No, it's him. Yeah, don't get it twisted. It's
3: no,
6: him.
3: No. My wife loves
6: you
3: it just as me, and I love it just as much as my wife, and we wanted
6: his
3: to watch it.
6: His Venus puppy now. Yeah. It's definitely him.
3: Yeah, nothing wrong with that.
9: Wow.
3: 90 Day Fiancé on TLC. Get out!
10: Unreal. Oh, one question.
9: You should keep
10: for
9: that to yourself. I'm just.
14: No,
10: you have to share that with the world.
9: You should
3: I'm
9: keep that
3: honest.
9: To yourself.
3: I'm being
14: and
3: honest.
14: I have a lot to say to him tomorrow.
3: Yeah, I cannot wait.
9: You keep that one to yourself. Like, I get it. We like to share. We like to share
14: now,
9: about our lives.
10: That was a look at me.
9: That's one of those. I'm just going to keep that to
10: that's
9: myself.
10: That's okay. That's funchy.
14: Does your wife watch 90 Day Fiancé? Your wife tomorrow?
10: Not at all. No.
14: Oh, I just figured with all the time she's not cooking.
10: See, no.
6: DeAndre, wow.
9: You telegraphed that one.
14: I did.
9: Yeah.
14: But I had to do it. It's not it's not Live Imaging Tuesday without it.
9: You're better. You're better. I'm holding you to a high standard.
14: Every morning show.
9: Yeah, that was
14: every morning I try to work in a JT the Brick reference because it drives everybody nuts, especially Bergman. So today I did it really well where we were talking about something and I snuck it right in and everyone was like, oh, that was well done. Because it really drives Bergman nuts.
9: Well, I appreciate the game, but you just didn't throw a good pitch.
10: No,
14: long as I got the pitch in.
10: He's dipping. I can see it coming.
9: Yeah, yeah.
10: Last chance for Harden to salvage his legacy. Yeah, fair or unfair?
11: No, it's fair. This is now. You got the actual team as far as the Cavaliers and how they're structured and they're playing basketball at the right time. You got an all-star in Donovan Mitchell. You got another all-star in Evan Mobley. You got a really good big man in Jared Allen. Like, this team is really, really good.
9: They are, but he's been on really, really good teams
11: and that's another thing that you look at. It's like James Harden has no excuse, really, because look at all the teams. You had a Clippers team where you played alongside Kawhi Leonard. You had a Houston Rockets team where you played alongside Chris Paul, and you had a lot of good role players on that team. There's no more excuses for you, man.
10: No. I mean, he's one of the best scorers we've ever seen. And then once he's done, it's like, you didn't win a championship?
9: He's going to fall into that category of guys. The games are obviously very different. But guys that scored a lot, Dominique Wilkins, Patrick Ewing, like guys who are great players that just didn't win a title.
10: Build it up, can't win.
9: Yeah.
10: Yeah. Yeah. Last chance.
14: One quick thing, DeAndre.
11: Yeah.
14: Do you think if the Cavs make the finals, does the volume go up for LeBron going to Cleveland? In the sense of, oh, well, if you had LeBron, you would win. Or does the volume go way down of like, yeah, they don't need LeBron. They were a finals team.
11: I believe that the volume may go up only because they probably have that mindset that if we just add LeBron James, we can probably take that little leap into beating a team like OKC or San Antonio.
14: All right. 42-year-old in the wheelchair, but that's okay.
11: Hey, that 42-year-old.
6: That's playing great, by the way.
14: Man. He is.
10: And I'm 26
9: Paul Pierce, he's not in the wheelchair.
14: The wheelchair was a joke. I mean,
9: well, Paul Pierce was in a wheelchair.
10: That wasn't a wheelchair.
6: Remember when he was trying to throw Pepe off the wheelchair? Off the cliff?
11: Wow.
6: You're a jerk. You're a bad guy. Nobody knew that.
9: He's coming back here, guys. Everybody,
14: Pepe?
10: You think?
9: No.
14: Because,
9: no.
14: Yeah, Pepe will never stop coming in here.
9: No.
6: But he loves
12: Google
6: Pepe.
12: Gaga.
9: He's coming back here.
14: I think so, too, even though Ireland's only got 49% now on his board.
9: I understand the board. I'm telling you, he's coming back. It makes both sense. Too much sense for both of them.
10: I actually think the other way. This will be fun.
9: Yeah.
10: Yeah, one of us is going to be right. Coverage and content of the 2026.
14: I was going to read it, but go ahead.
10: I was just pointing at you.
14: No, go ahead.
10: Thank you. Why'd you stop me then?
14: Because you looked at me.
10: Here you go. Coverage and content of the 2026 NBA playoffs on ESPN LA is presented by Pechanga Resort Casino. 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
14: Here's how we know your doctor friend's party is legit in that area. If Ireland is in the corner of a room just watching.
10: If he's in the corner of a room of the party?
14: Well, yeah. If just watch. No, not. The main room, if he's in one of those secret rooms just watching.
10: What did I just miss, Travis?
14: I'll explain it to
10: Travis,
14: you during the break.
10: How
14: we wrap
10: you?
14: This thing
10: just
14: up before the Eastern Conference Finals. DeMarco and Travis Afternoon Show on ESPN LA. Oh, I got to do East Central. speaking of watching, actually, you know what? Tonight when I'm in my room at East Central, I might put the Kool-Aid on my lips. Our downtown L.A. home away from home. Well, Cappy's there. Tonight we're both at East Central, our downtown L.A. home away from home. Every time I walk into the East Central, Jennifer behind the counter at the check-in goes, "Welcome, Mr. Morales. Welcome home." And I say, "Thank you, Jennifer. Can I have my water and my keys? I'm exhausted. I got to go to sleep." And when I wake up, I'm rejuvenated because I go, "Hey, I'm right across the street from LA Live. But first, I'm going to go to the gym. And I'm going to get on that treadmill and burn off all the stress from the day before." Everything at East Central is beautiful. 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
14: .453 on a live imaging Tuesday presented by Providence. Time for a little tip or no tip. Take it away, producer Laura. I apologize.
6: I mean,
14: I say Lindsay every morning, so I just I apologize. Okay.
6: Thanks, Chris. All right.
14: Listen,
6: this one's today. I couldn't dress, DeMarco. Now I'm gonna.
10: No,
14: why did you say you couldn't dress?
10: I didn't ask her first.
14: Because the jacket she's wearing today is fly.
10: It is.
6: Shout out to the Ontario Tower Buzzers for my
10: Can you give a decent promo?
6: I mean, I will try. All right, anyways. So this one's a weird one, so bear with me, okay? A grieving family bought an urn on Amazon for their grandfather's ashes. But when it arrived, they noticed it looked like it had been used. And it had possibly, allegedly, someone else's ashes inside. The family says Amazon initially said, "Hey, sorry, we're just gonna give you your money back." But they were like, "Hey, if it is somebody's, we want to return it to whatever person they need it back." So, tip or no tip, you've bought something from Amazon that actually came used before.
10: No tip. Well, I think I bought it knowing it was used.
14: What was that?
6: From like Amazon?
10: No, I'm thinking eBay. I'm sorry. Not Amazon. eBay, yes. But Amazon.
14: What on eBay did you get used?
10: Like game consoles.
14: Oh, I thought
10: it was controllers. They were pre-owned or pre-loved.
13: Yeah, previously loved.
10: Previously loved, yeah. Yes. But never off Amazon.
14: I thought it was like an outfit or something.
10: No.
6: Your 90s outfit.
13: It's got a little ring around the collar when it comes out of the bag.
14: Or extra leather straps. Either way.
13: No, I have not.
6: Really? None of you guys?
13: No,
14: I haven't.
6: So I bought like clothes before, like shirts or whatever, random stuff. And I found out there's a way to tell if it has been returned.
10: Oh.
6: So if you get it in like a clear bag with the green, like it has like some kind of green marking on it, it means somebody previously had it and returned it to their distribution and then you got it.
13: Yeah, but that doesn't mean they wore it.
6: Oh, no, you can tell sometimes that they wore it.
14: Oh.
13: Yeah, but it doesn't mean that they wore it. It means it was returned.
6: Yes, but then also like I've had stuff that has been worn and not sent to me. So let's say you got it, tried it on, maybe used it once.
13: How can you tell it was worn?
6: Because it looked worn. Like it literally had stains on it.
10: Ew.
6: I was like, oh, this is gross.
10: Ew.
13: Yeah, that is gross.
10: I'm not buying that. Yeah.
6: So nobody? That's wild.
10: Nope, never.
6: Oh, good for you guys. All right. Well, you guys kind of killed
13: me.
6: You guys killed my...
10: Sorry.
11: So you used to play sports.
13: You got a couple of quick birthdays in you, DeMarco?
10: I do.
13: You're going to like this one.
10: Yeah.
13: Andre the Giant.
10: Yes, sir.
13: 1946 to 1993.
10: You guys have seen Princess Bride, right?
13: Mm-hmm.
10: Yeah, one of my favorite movies.
13: Yeah.
10: Yeah, it's...
13: inconceivable.
10: Have you seen the documentary on that? He said that's the only place where he actually felt normal.
13: Really?
10: He said where no one stares at me.
13: On a movie set?
10: On that movie set. Huh. The only time where he ever felt normal. Yeah. It's really cool. Yeah.
13: The doc I saw on Andre the Giant,

0: on HBO Max was terrific. I think it was Bill Simmons that he produced that one.
1: It's that one.
0: Yeah.
1: When they talk about the Princess Bride, yeah.
0: Yeah, he was terrific there. Peter Mayhew, Chewbacca,
1: yes,
0: celebrating, or would have been celebrating a birthday today, 1944 to 2019.
1: Can't do it anymore.
0: That's pretty good.
2: I can't do it anymore.
0: You used to do better than that.
2: You should go into this party doing that.
1: I'm doing Chewbacca.
0: And get a bandolier and a brown furry jacket.
1: But that's not 90.
2: And then tell people you're a
1: furry. I guess kind of it is.
2: And then tell people you're a furry.
3: No. A furry. No.
1: We're not doing furries. No. Yeah.
3: No.
0: Yeah, I think we should just kind of end it right there. I don't have a lot.
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7: Distributor as it is score. Mm-hmm. If you gave me a choice, would you rather have Donovan score 35 or have 10 assists? Tonight in game one, I'd rather him have 10 assists if you think the Cavs are going to win the game.
8: Both the coach and the team's best players are native New Yorkers. Atkinson, a one-time assistant on the Knicks staff. What does playing the Knicks in the conference finals mean to this duo?
7: I think for Donovan Mitchell, it's a huge deal. Remember, he thought he was going to be playing for the Knicks, frankly, in that summer when the Cavs traded for him. In 2022, there were so many rumors, yep. And I think the Knicks were on the verge of making a deal. So this is going back home. You know, he grew up with his dad working for the New York Mets, and he's still a New York sports fan. And so all those things, I think, matter. But, you know, for Donovan, he's already had a playoff series where he played in New York. The Cavs did not play well. So I think it's a little meaningful to go back home. But mostly I think he's able now to focus on the prize, which is trying to get by the Knicks and get to his first NBA Finals.
8: Aaron, how important will it be to have consistent production, scoring, rebounding, defense from the two bigs, Jared Allen and Evan Mobley, to have a shot in this series?
7: I think it's the total bellwether of how the Cavs are doing. You know, when they've played to the Knicks and gotten pushed around by the likes of Mitchell Robinson and Karl Anthony Towns, it has not gone well for the Cavs. But I think both Allen and Mobley have matured a lot over the course of this playoffs. You know, Jared Allen now is going to be known forever as a Game 7 hero in Cleveland, not just because of the way he played against Detroit, but in the previous round against Toronto. So I think both of those big guys can have big series.